0: Tune In to Win contest. You could be heading to our resort, Cerulean Mar Club in the Bahamas. Tune in to the premiere of Hometown In This Together this Sunday, May 10th at 8, 7 Central on HGTV. 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
3: Good evening. It's Monday, May 4th. I'm Mark Strachick.
4: And I'm Pete Curtis in Calgary. Mainly cloudy and 12 degrees. Here's what's making news right now.
5: It's the end of the campaign to gather signatures towards having a referendum on Alberta's separation. Just how many signatures did they get?
3: Now, guilty pleas today at the start of a four-week trial for two men charged in the murder of a Rocky View County employee east of the city 2 years ago.
6: This includes night vision-equipped helicopters that allow round-the-clock aerial support.
7: The province says it's all set for the 2026 wildfire season, with more boots on the ground and an amped-up aerial response.
8: Calgary is at the forefront of a new type of spinal surgery that's dramatically cutting recovery time.
9: Two games of the Stanley Cup playoffs tonight. The Flyers looking for a split in Carolina. We'll get into that more coming up in sports at 15.
10: The TSX drops by more than 200 points, the Dow down by more than 500, even with the price for oil still close to a four-year high. Business at 26.
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3: Traffic and weather together on the ones in the 660 News Radio Traffic Center tonight. 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
11: Volume has eased off of quite nicely over the last few minutes here, except for a couple of areas where we are dealing with some incidents. So in the southeast, we have a crash on southbound McLeod Trail at Canyon Meadows Drive. This one has vehicles off to the right-hand shoulder, but it's a bit of a slow go getting through there right now. This is also when you're entering that construction zone with the left-hand lane blocked off due to that bridge work at Bannister Road. A lot of median work taking place through there, so it's a real slow go back towards Lake Fraser Gate. Also in the southeast, we have a crash on, it was on eastbound Glenmore Trail at 52nd Street. They've moved on to 52nd Street off of Glenmore Trail right now. So right-hand lane blocked off, southbound 52nd Street at Glenmore. Watch out for the emergency crews as you're passing through there. Still seeing some heavy volume on the eastbound side passing through that. Not looking too bad elsewhere. If you see something else causing problems, you can always give us a call, 403-291-0066. Now with the weather forecast, here's meteorologist Kevin Stanfield.
12: Mainly cloudy for much of Tuesday, with additional sunshine expected later in the day as things clear out a bit. North wind up to 40 kilometers per hour keeps our high to 13 degrees, just off from our average seasonal high of 14. Your low tonight falls back to 2.
4: It is currently 12 degrees in Calgary and mainly cloudy, with a wind gusting out of the north at 41 kilometers an hour. 660 News Time, 602.
3: A petition campaign towards an independence referendum in Alberta has come to a close with the delivery of thousands of signatures this afternoon. But next steps in the separatist plans will have to wait.
4: 660's Darren Rathwell has the details in our top story.
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5: Big rally outside Elections Alberta offices in Edmonton streamed on the Freedom Calendar Facebook page. Several hundred pro-separation supporters turning out while petition sheets are handed in.
14: So the updated number now is 301,620.
5: Mitch Sylvester with Stay Free Alberta says that doesn't count the 1,500 signatures they're still waiting on from Canada Post, and it's well above the 178,000 signatures needed to push their question to a referendum. However, official counting of signatures on hold. Elections Alberta waiting on a judge's ruling on a challenge by Alberta's First Nations, who say the petition violates treaty rights. Sylvester says,
14: while the court has, for now, directed that the formal signature count be delayed, we trust the government understands the significant effort, time, and cost incurred by everyday Albertans simply to have their voices heard.
5: I'm Darren Rathwell.
3: And Elections Alberta says the verification process for the petition will factor in the illegal use of the electors list. The elections agency says if the judge lifts the stay and they can start going through signatures, they'll be looking specifically for fake electors that are placed on the list so they can tell if it's illegally released and which party released.

0: against it. Elections Alberta says if they find those names on the petition, there will be further scrutiny, but they aren't saying what that will involve. They believe a list they gave to the Republican Party of Alberta made it into the hands of a separatist group and been posted online. The issue also front and center during question period today, where NDP leader Nahed Nenshi pressed the premier on it.
1: Every single Canadian citizen over 18 in Alberta has had their personal information exposed to bad actors for over a month. And the government's done basically nothing. Does the premier understand what a big deal this is and what's she going to do about it?
0: Danielle Smith says the government takes the potential breach very seriously. She expects those who are responsible will be held accountable to the full extent of the law.
2: Two men charged in a 2024 deadly roadside shooting east of Calgary have pleaded not guilty. Arthur Penner and Elijah Strawberry entered the pleas as jurors assembled on Monday on the first day of the four-week trial in Court of King's Bench. Each faced one count of second-degree murder and one count of attempted murder. The shooting occurred along a roadway in Rocky View County after police say a stolen truck was set on fire. 45-year-old Colin Huff spotted the fire and pulled over, believing the two men near the flaming vehicle needed help. He died while another man was seriously injured. The judge in the case telling the 12 women and two-man jury after they were sworn in to use common sense and experience.
0: Well, a brief court appearance this morning for the Calgary man charged in the murder of his two young children last week. The 37-year-old showing little emotion. The case was put over until June 5th as the lawyer on the case needs more information. It was last Thursday morning when police found the bodies of his 5-year-old son and 3-year-old girl in an SUV along 14th Street Northwest, after he called 911 and said he had killed his children. City's Edward Jan says the Eritrean community is helping to support the mother of the kids.
3: So they have set up a fundraiser in order to help out to pay for the funeral costs related to burying the two children, or at least remembering their lives. The Immigrant Outreach Society tells me that they are planning a candlelight vigil later this week.
0: A publication ban prevents identifying the children and the accused.
2: An update on that near-drowning incident in Mahogany yesterday. Calgary Fire say witnesses told crews a youth had been playing basketball before jumping into the water and disappearing around 7:20 on Sunday evening. It was thanks to the help of witnesses, aerial support by Hawks, and police reviewing footage, and that they were able to focus the search area and find him. Aquatic rescue teams searched in cold water with limited visibility before locating him about 20 feet down. The youth was removed from the water and taken to hospital in life-threatening condition.
0: The Alberta government says between trained crews, new technology, and stronger partnerships, it's ready for the 2026 wildfire season. 660 Chopin Downton reports.
4: The province has hired more than 550 seasonal firefighters for this wildfire season, and says it has access to hundreds more through contracts and mutual aid agreements if they're needed. Alberta's Minister of Forestry and Parks, Todd Lowen, says they've also improved aerial response this year.
5: This includes night vision-equipped helicopters that allow round-the-clock aerial support, hoist-equipped helicopters that can safely insert and extract firefighters in difficult-to-reach terrain. And just recently, we secured a contract with De Havilland Canada for 5 new water bombers. These are made right here in Alberta.
4: He says a new mutual aid incentive pilot will offer municipalities up to $125,000 to support wildfire response this year, and explains early requests for help are encouraged as the wildfire risk increases and pressures grow. I'm Shilpa Downton.
2: 660 News Time, 608. Calgary is on the cutting edge of a new kind of spinal surgery, and it sends patients home faster than traditional operations. 660's Todd Kaufman takes a look.
6: The endoscopic procedure was first performed 16 months ago in Alberta, and since then, nearly 100 patients have undergone it at Foothills. The new procedure means moving away from a 4-inch incision and instead using 5 small punctures to repair spinal discs. Patients are able to be sent home 4 to 6 hours later. Dr. Michael Yang says the ultimate goal is to move patients from incision to independence as quickly and safely as possible.
7: Endoscopic spine surgery is an ultra-minimally invasive spine surgery technique where we are able to decompress the lumbar spinal nerves that are usually causes debilitating back pain or leg pain just through a 7-millimeter skin incision, minimizing disruption to normal soft tissue and muscle, and thereby hastening or enabling patients to recover from their surgery much faster than traditional approaches.
6: The program is supported by fundraising through the Calgary Health Foundation, which raised over $9 million in 5 years to make it happen. I'm Todd Kaufman.
0: Prime Minister Mark Carney, he is expected to name a new Governor General in Ottawa tomorrow.
8: The Governor General is appointed by

0: The sovereign on the advice of the Prime Minister and usually holds office for 5 years. Mary Simon, Canada's first Indigenous Governor General, will reach the 5-year mark of her tenure in July. Following controversy over Simon's struggles with French, Carney said the next vice-regal representative would speak both official languages. Simon speaks English and Inuktitut and has improved her French, but she is not fluent despite taking lessons. Whit Fraser, the vice-regal consort, told the Globe and Mail newspaper last month that he and Simon were apartment hunting. David Augustine, The Canadian Press.
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1: 660 News Time, 611, traffic and weather together. 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
4: Watch out for a couple of crashes in the southeast. First one on southbound McLeod Trail approaching Canyon Meadows Drive. They're on the right-hand shoulder, but tow trucks are loading up vehicles right now, so partially blocking the right-hand lane. This is a construction zone with all that median work taking place through that area, so speeds are reduced anyway. It's going to be a bit of a squeeze getting through, and just drive with caution passing those crews. Also in the southeast, dealing with a crash now on southbound 52nd Street at Glenmore Trail, right-hand lane being blocked off. This started in the middle of the intersection, and they moved on to 52nd Street to get out of the way of Glenmore, but you're seeing slowdowns on eastbound Glenmore Trail as you're passing through that one as well. Not looking too bad elsewhere. If you see something causing problems, you can always give us a call, 403-291-0066. Now with the weather forecast, here's meteorologist Kevin Stanfield.
5: We drop back to 2 degrees under a mainly cloudy sky, and those clouds will stick around for much of Tuesday, only clearing by the evening. North wind up to 40 kilometers per hour limits our high to 13 degrees with an overnight low under that clear sky of zero. It's mainly sunny through Wednesday with a slight chance for evening showers. The high gets to 22.
1: Right now in Calgary, it's still windy but breezy all day, 12 degrees at the airport. 660 News Time, 612. Immigration, Refugees, and Citizenship Canada is planning a pilot program for next month to track international students with expiring visas as part of a broader entry-exit monitoring system. Minister Lena Diab saying the move addresses long-standing gaps in knowing who remains in Canada after visas expire. An auditor found major oversight issues, including thousands of uninvestigated non-compliance cases and some fraudulent visas leading to residency approvals. Officials saying the new system aims to improve enforcement and accountability across all temporary residents. Top stories coming up next.
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1: Good afternoon or good evening now. It's 12 degrees in Calgary. I'm Mark Strachik. Here are the top stories right now. 302,000 signatures, roughly how many? The organizers of the Stay Free Alberta Separation Movement say they gathered over the last 4 months

0: handed in to elections officials today in Edmonton. Some 300 or so supporters gathering at the elections offices, waving lots of Alberta flags. There is a hitch in all of this. Those signatures can't be verified until there's a ruling from a judge that could come this week. In contrast as well, the Forever Canada petition against separation gathered more than 400,000 verified signatures last year. Well, in Ottawa tomorrow, we'll learn who the next Governor General will be. Prime Minister Mark Carney set to make an announcement. Mary Simon's been in the role for almost 5 years now, which is how long the Queen's representative serves in that role. 660 News Time, 6:15. Now 660 Sports, here's Marcus Fitzgerald.
1: Stanley Cup playoffs on the go on your Monday. Two games for you. Flyers and Hurricanes, game two. Hurricanes took the opener on Saturday on home ice. But the Hurricanes also did something today that they haven't done all playoffs to this point. They trail the Flyers 2-1 early in the second period of play. Philly getting off to a fast start in this game. Two goals in 39 seconds. Jamie Drysdale and then Sean Couturier. Nikolai Ehlers, the former Winnipeg Jet, getting Carolina back in at about halfway through the opening frame. So that game two is on the go right now on Sportsnet. It'll be followed by Anaheim and Vegas. Ducks and the Golden Knights playing in the postseason for the first time. Anaheim actually swept the season series from Vegas, if that means anything at all. Minnesota and Colorado, game two set for tomorrow. Will the two teams combine for 15 goals like they did in game one? Chances are no, but it'd be fun if they did. In the bigs, there are a number of games. 3, 6, 9, 12 in all. Blue Jays on the field right now. They trail the Rays 3-1. That's in the sixth inning of play. You can catch it on Sportsnet and Sportsnet Plus. The Mets beat the Rockies 4-2 a little earlier today. And hey, the Calgary Flames made a signing today. Theo Stoxelius gets a 3-year entry-level contract. He was Calgary's second-round selection in last year's draft, 54th overall. Draft lottery tomorrow. Sports at 15 and 45 past every hour anytime. Sportsnet.ca.
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0: 660 News Time, 617. Advocates have lost a court battle in their fight against the government of Alberta's restrictions on medical treatment for transgender youth. The groups EGAIL and Skipping Stone had asked a judge to let them make the argument that Premier Smith's government acted outside its authority with the law when it used the notwithstanding clause to shield the restrictions from legal challenge. The LGBTQ plus advocates argued, because doctors who didn't comply with the new rules face fines or imprisonment, it's a criminal issue and therefore falls to the federal government, not a provincial one, to oversee. Smith's government said the rule changes are to protect the health and safety of youth and fall within its purview in constitutional areas, something the judge agreed with. The two groups saying they plan to appeal the decision. Well, the Prime Minister today announcing an additional $1.5 billion in tariff relief for Canadians. The additional funds come in response to the United States widening its tariff criteria last month. There's an additional $500 million going to the Regional Tariff Response Initiative. City News Parliament Hill reporter Cormac McSweeney with more.
6: That regional fund could maybe help with some of the smaller lumber and forestry companies that are really having a tough time right now thanks to the 40% tariffs put in place by the White House. We know that there have been many mills that have been forced to close or lay off workers as a result of those tariffs.
0: Industry Minister Melanie Joly says while the government must act to provide businesses with liquidity in the short term, it's also pursuing a broader medium-term strategy to help exporters adapt and move into new markets. Well, some new data from Restaurants Canada shows rising operating costs and uneven consumer spending are cutting into profitability. Here's 660 business analyst Chris McCusker.
7: Canada's restaurant industry is undergoing financial strain.

0: so far this year for a variety of reasons, but overall because of affordability challenges. The Q1 report from the National Not-for-Profit Association shows lower-income Canadians in particular are especially pulling back on spending. About half of the restaurant operators are reporting lower sales so far this year. 54% say they've seen fewer guests, and 71% report declining profitability. About a third are currently operating at a loss or break even, triple the levels from 2019. And this is problematic for the economy because the sector is the fourth largest private employer. I'm Chris McCusker.
1: And Britney Spears took a plea deal today in a case of alleged impaired driving in Southern California in March.
2: The California Highway Patrol says when they pulled over Britney Spears for erratic driving, she was intoxicated with both drugs and alcohol. Now she's agreed to plead guilty to a lesser count of reckless driving rather than DUI to avoid a trial and jail time. The judge ruling,
3: she's released on 12 months of summary probation.
2: In addition to 12 months of probation, Spears must enroll in an alcohol recovery program and get mental health help. Alex Stone, ABC News, Los Angeles.
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7: Crew still working on clearing up a couple of crashes in the southeast. So first one on southbound McLeod Trail approaching Canyon Meadows Drive. They're on the right-hand shoulder. Tow truck loading up a vehicle right now. So partially blocking the right-hand lane. You just want to watch out as you're heading through there. And that's a construction zone with all that median work to begin with. And the left-hand lane is blocked off a little bit ahead of this at Bannister Road. So really slow going getting through there. Also in the southeast, dealing with a crash on southbound 52nd Street at Glenmore Trail. This one in the right-hand lane. Several vehicles there, emergency crews as well. Just watch out as you're heading through there. Lighter volume through that intersection as things have eased off fairly nicely. Not looking too bad elsewhere. 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Now with the weather forecast, here's meteorologist Kevin Stanfield.
8: We're going well above seasonal by the midweek, but first, a mainly cloudy Tuesday's in store with north wind keeping our high to 13 degrees with an overnight low dropping to zero as a ridge of high pressure finally settles in. We also get west wind on Wednesday under a mainly sunny sky with a high of 22 degrees and a low of 9. Then on Thursday, partly cloudy with a high up to 20 degrees. Your low tonight is 2.
1: Right now we're 12 degrees, a mix of sun and cloud and sunset tonight. It's now after 9 o'clock, 9:03. Lots of daylight. 660 News Time, 623.
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1: Dolly Parton has canceled her previously postponed Las Vegas residency over health issues. Here's the AP's Ed Donahue.
10: Dolly Parton is 80 years old and says her immune system and digestive system got all out of whack over the past couple of years. She also mentioned problems with kidney stones.
11: Some of the meds and treatments make me a little bit swimmy-headed, as my grandma used to say.
10: Parton says doctors tell her it's all treatable. She said she is still working on opening her museum and hotel in Nashville.
11: And I am spending a lot of time writing and reworking on my Broadway musical. It's called Dolly, a true original musical.
10: Parton first postponed her Vegas residency in September. She performs on occasion, but hasn't toured since 2016. I'm Ed Donahue.
1: Well, still in Hollywood, there's been a settlement in the legal case between two well-known actors. The AP's Lisa Dwyer with more on that.
12: Blake Lively and Justin Baldoni have agreed

0: to end their legal battle over the production of their 2024 film It Ends With Us, ahead of a trial over Lively's claims that Baldoni conspired with publicists to preemptively destroy her reputation after she privately accused him of sexually harassing her. He denies those allegations. Baldoni directed the film and starred in it with Lively. The settlement will allow both sides to avoid a trial that would have featured Hollywood's ugliest side, potentially leading to more image-damaging revelations. I'm Lisa Dwyer.
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1: Time now for the Market Minute. Here's Chris McCusker.
9: The Tesla CEO has agreed to pay the SEC $1.5 million amid allegations he cheated Twitter shareholders out of millions of dollars. Now, the allegations suggested that Elon Musk failed to properly disclose his growing stake in the social media company back in 2022. As part of the settlement, he will pay the money without admitting to the allegations. On Wall Street today, records for the S&P and the NASDAQ early in the session, but both finished in the red. The S&P was down 29, the NASDAQ down 46, and the Dow lower by 557. On Bay Street, shares in BlackBerry higher by 3.5% today, $7.62. The Wall Street Journal reporting the company's QNX technology is now running inside 275 million vehicles. The TSX lower for a second day. It was down 252, 33,638. Even with the price for oil still close to a four-year high, it was up $4.48 to $106.42 a barrel. New tensions in the Middle East threatening the fragile ceasefire. And the latest Bloomberg Nanos Consumer Confidence Index is 50 in Canada. That's up from 48.2 in the prior week. Spokesperson Nick Nanos says it's likely a pause in pessimism rather than a clear recovery. At the Business Center, I'm Chris McCusker.
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1: Time for the 660 News Radio regional weather forecast. Edmonton tonight, few clouds, the low zero. Tomorrow, clear.

0: And 14 degrees. Red Deer tonight, the low 0. Tomorrow, a mix of sun and cloud and 13. Banff and Canmore, the low -4. Tomorrow, sunshine and 13. Lethbridge, a few clouds, +1 tonight. Tomorrow, cloudy and 12. Medicine Hat, a low of -1 tonight. Tomorrow, mainly sunny and 13 degrees. Fort McMurray, partly cloudy, the low -7. Tomorrow, sunshine and 9. Grand Prairie, a few clouds, a low of +2. Tomorrow, mainly sunny, up to 18 degrees. 660 News Time, 6:30.
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2: Good evening. It's Monday, May 4th. I'm Pete Curtis.
0: And I'm Mark Strachik in Calgary tonight. 12 degrees. Here's what's

0: You've gotten by round three. Now we're in the Stanley Cup final.
1: A brave court appearance today for the 37-year-old father accused of killing his two young children last week. A GoFundMe has been set up to help with funeral costs.
2: Partnerships with communities and airstrips around the province are critical to getting these resources off the ground where they need to be and when they are needed the most.
3: The Alberta government says it's ready to tackle this year's wildfire season.
4: Calgary's on the leading edge of a new kind of spinal surgery, and it sends patients home faster than traditional operations.
5: NHL draft lottery eve. There's also a couple of games in the Stanley Cup playoffs tonight. Game two in Carolina between the Flyers and the Hurricanes. The opener between the Ducks and the Golden Knights this evening as well. Sports at 45.
6: The S&P and the NASDAQ hit records, but finish in the red. The Dow drops by more than 500 points. The TSX down by more than 200. Business at 56.
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1: Traffic and weather together on the ones. In the traffic center, here's Ian Busby.
8: We're still clearing up a crash in the southeast. This is on southbound 52nd Street at Glenmore Trail. In the right-hand lane, you have a couple emergency crews there with a couple of vehicles. Looks like they're waiting for tow trucks to arrive, so keep an eye out for that one. Lighter volume through that area right now. And then in the southeast as well, one emergency crew left over from a crash on southbound McLeod Trail at Canyon Meadows Drive. They're still sitting on the right-hand shoulder. Looks like they're just finishing things up there. But that is that construction zone with median work taking place. The left-hand lane is blocked off completely as you hit Bannister Road, so it's a slow go getting through that area. Speeds are reduced in that zone. See anything else causing problems, crashes, construction? 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Now with the weather forecast, here's meteorologist Kevin Stanfield.
9: Mainly cloudy for much of Tuesday, with additional sunshine expected later in the day as things clear out a bit. North wind up to 40 kilometers per hour keeps our high to 13 degrees, just off from our average seasonal high of 14. Your low tonight falls back to 2.
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1: That's it for Signature Gathering and a push for Alberta independence, but whether Albertans will actually vote on the matter still remains to be seen.
7: 660's Darren Rathwell on our top story.
0: You've gotten by round three. Now we're in the Stanley Cup final.
10: Pro-separatists in Alberta turning out by the hundreds outside Elections Alberta offices in Edmonton, streamed on the Freedom Calendar Facebook and declaring a win towards their goal.
0: Well surpassing the required threshold set by Elections Alberta.
10: Mitch Sylvester with the group Stay Free Alberta saying they gathered more than 301,000 signatures.
0: This process shows that Albertans are engaged.
10: An official count of the signatures towards possibly having the separatists' question put to a referendum delayed, however, a legal challenge

0: on the petition and every canvasser witness statement. It also checked for and removed duplicate signatures from the count. As well, in light of the breach of the list of electors to the separatist Centurion Project, they plan to check to see if any of the seated names on the list are contained on the petition. Those are fake names that Elections Alberta puts on each list they hand out to political parties so they know where it came from if the list is released publicly. Elections Alberta says if any of those seated names are on the list, there will be further scrutiny, but they aren't detailing what that will be.
1: Well, not guilty pleas today from the two men charged in the August 2024 murder of Rocky View County employee Colin Huff. Today, the first day of the four-week trial in Court of King's Bench for Arthur Penner and Elijah Strawberry. A jury will decide their fate after they were charged with one count each of second-degree murder and one count of attempted murder. The 45-year-old Huff was killed after spotting a fire on a road in Rocky View County, believing the two men near a flaming vehicle needed help. Turns out the truck had been stolen and set on fire. Another man was seriously injured in the shooting. The jury consists of 12 women and two men.
0: A Calgary man accused of killing his two young children remains in custody after making a brief court appearance. City News reporter Edward Jan has more.
2: The 37-year-old accused made a brief court appearance virtually Monday. He showed pretty much no emotion during those proceedings. But what we did learn is that he has been able to retain a lawyer, and this lawyer needs a little bit more information. So because of that, the next court appearance will be in June.
0: Police say the man picked up the children from their mother last Wednesday for a visit, but never returned. He called 911 the next morning, and police found the bodies of the 3-year-old girl and 5-year-old boy in the back of an SUV not far from a Northwest police station. A publication ban prevents identifying the children and the accused.
1: Well, a youth was rushed to hospital after a near drowning at a lake community in Calgary's southeast Sunday. City's Jaden Wozni with more from the scene.
3: Crews were called here to the 0 to 100 block of Masters Park Southeast in the community of Mahogany around 7:20 p.m. on Sunday. Fire crews say the youth had been playing basketball before jumping off of a dock into the lake and didn't resurface. Now, aquatic rescue teams searched in low visibility and cold water before finding the child about 20 feet down.
1: The child was rushed to hospital in critical life-threatening condition. CTV News now reports from family that the 12-year-old boy has died. Last summer, two men in their 20s drowned at the same lake, which doesn't have lifeguards on duty.
0: Calgary police say a man is in custody after an incident in Thorncliffe. A shelter-in-place advisory was issued after police recalled to a report involving a threat with a weapon just after 9 this morning. A stretch of Trollinger Street was closed off for a time but has since been reopened. Police have yet to release further information about the case.
1: As the wildfire risk escalates across the province, the government says it's geared up and ready. With a renewed focus on prevention, partnerships, and response readiness, 660's Shilpa Downton reports.
4: The province says it's reducing wildfire risk through fire smart programs, community fire guards, and hazardous fuel reduction near high-risk areas, all guided by a new provincial wildfire mitigation strategy.
5: We are working with partners like the Forest Resource Improvement Association of Alberta to support planning, construction, and mitigation work that strengthens communities' resilience across Alberta.
4: When it comes to response, Alberta's Minister of Forestry and Parks, Todd Lowen, says they've hired more than 550 seasonal firefighters and can call in hundreds more through contracts and mutual aid agreements. He says the province is also investing in improved air attack, including helicopters with night vision capability to better support crews on the ground. The province has also signed a $400 million deal for 5 new Made in Alberta water bombers, aimed at faster response and improved coordination with ground crews. I'm Shilpa Downton.
0: 660 News Time, 6:38. Prime Minister Carney is expected to name a new Governor General tomorrow. The Governor General is appointed by Sovereign on the advice of the Prime Minister and usually holds office for 5 years. Mary Simon, Canada's first Indigenous Governor General, will reach the 5-year mark of her tenure in July. Following controversy over Simon's struggles with French, Carney said the next GG would speak both official languages. Simon speaks English and Inuktitut and has improved her French, but she's not fluent despite taking lessons.
1: It hurts less and you heal faster. Nearly 100 Albertans have already benefited from a leading-edge spine surgery being done right here in Calgary. 660's Todd Kaufman with more.
6: The procedure treats painful spinal conditions using a camera and tiny tools instead of open surgery. Doctors say patients are walking soon after surgery and sleeping in their own bed.

0: beds the same night. Dr. Michael Yang says traditional open lumbar fusion surgery is quite invasive and typically requires a 4 to 8 centimeter skin incision and significant disruption to the muscle and bone.
1: And to patients, that means more blood loss during surgery, more pain after surgery, as well as a prolonged recovery in months after they go home and recover from their surgery. In contrast, endoscopic transforaminal lumbar interbody fusion surgery is an ultra minimally invasive spine surgery where we are able to achieve the goals of realignment, stabilization, and decompression just through a few 7 millimeter skin incisions.
0: Alberta Health Services says doing more surgery as day procedures helps reduce surgical backlogs and pressure on hospitals. I'm Todd Kaufman.
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2: It's 641 and time for traffic and weather together on the ones. In the traffic center this evening, here's Ian Busby.
10: Just a couple of crashes still being cleared up in the southeast. So one on southbound 52nd Street at Glenmore Trail, right-hand lane being blocked off. You have a couple of emergency crews, a couple of other vehicles in that area with one on the median. So just watch out as you're heading through there. Lighter volume through that intersection right now. Then watch out for one vehicle left over from a crash on southbound McLeod Trail approaching Canyon Meadows Drive. It's off to the right-hand shoulder. Emergency crews just sitting there. And we have left-hand median work taking place through that area with the left-hand lane blocked off at Bannister Road. So speeds are reduced through that area.

0: Wednesday with a slight chance for evening showers. The high gets to 22.
1: It is currently 12 degrees in Calgary and mainly cloudy with the wind gusting out of the north at 41 kilometers an hour. BC Premier David Eby says he doesn't understand why Ottawa continues to push a new oil pipeline from Alberta. He says it's unclear to him why Prime Minister Carney said last week that a new pipeline is more likely than not when no private proponent for the project has yet to come forward. Eby says BC has, quote, real projects in the energy sector.
2: Those deserve at least as much respect as Alberta's pipeline project, which still to this date has not shown up in any real way.
1: The federal government separately announced on Monday another $1.5 billion in tariff relief, but without any additional money for softwood lumber. Eby says he keeps trying to figure out why softwood lumber gets treated differently to other industries that have received support, such as steel and the automobile sector. Two games on tonight's Stanley Cup playoff schedule, including the start of a second-round series. The Blue Jays open a series in Tampa. Marcus has sports in about 2 minutes, and in 60 seconds, the latest headlines. 660 News Time, 643.
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1: It's on the cloudy side, windy, and 12 degrees in downtown Calgary. Here's the speaking news right now. It's a done deal. The separatist group Stay Free Alberta today handing in its petition to Elections Alberta in Edmonton. The group needed 178,000 signatures to have a chance at referendum status. They submitted thousands of sheets with nearly 302,000 signatures. But nothing is official until Elections Alberta verifies the signatures and a judge rules in the process thanks to a challenge from First Nations groups. That decision expected later this week. A jury trial got underway today for two men accused of killing Rocky View County employee Colin Huff in August of 2024. He was shot to death along a rural road after responding to a vehicle fire, thinking two men needed help. It turns out the vehicle was stolen and set on fire. Arthur Petter and Elijah Strawberry today entered not guilty pleas to one count each of second-degree murder and attempted murder. It's a four-week trial, and the jury consists of 12 women and two men. And coming up after sports, what Canadians are planning to do with this year's tax return. Now, 660 Sports. Here's Marcus Fitzgerald.
9: Two games in the Stanley Cup playoffs on your Monday night. Philadelphia Flyers looking for a split on the road in Carolina. They got up to a fast start against the Canes on this Monday in Game 2, scoring the first two. Jamie Drysdale and Sean Couturier. Nikolai Ehlers, the former Winnipeg Jet, getting Carolina back into it. Haven't had any goals since then, though, so it's still 2-1 Philly. That's late in the second period on Sportsnet. Game 1 of Anaheim and Vegas coming up tonight a little bit after 7:30. First playoff matchup all time between these two franchises. Anaheim actually had the upper hand against Vegas in the regular season, if that means anything at all, and we usually find out that it doesn't. Draft lottery tomorrow in the National Hockey League. The Calgary Flames have a 9.5% chance of winning the lottery and landing the top pick. The club signed Theo Stokselius to a 3-year entry-level contract today. He was picked by the Flames in the second round last year, just 18 years old. He's got A lot of hockey still in front of them. In the bigs, the Blue Jays and the Rays on the go. Tampa Bay up 5-1 in the eighth. You can catch that one on Sportsnet and Sportsnet Plus. A few other

0: games, including the Mets and the Rockies. That's gone final already. Mets beat Colorado 4-2. Yankees lead the Orioles 3-0 in the sixth inning of play. Aaron Judge, a home run in this one. Sports at 15 and 45 past every hour, anytime. Sportsnet.ca/960.
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7: Kudo! 6:60 is time, 6:48. The new TD survey shows more Canadians are planning to save or invest their tax refund this year.
8: The survey shows 47% of respondents plan to save their tax refund, up from 29% last year, led by the Gen Z cohort. 63% of Gen Z respondents intend to sock away their refund, a significant jump from 30% in 2025. More than a third of survey respondents said they'll use their refund to pay down debt, compared with 23% last year, while a quarter of people say they will use the money to cover day-to-day expenses. Michelle Zedekian, The Canadian Press.
7: There's been another incident involving an airplane near an airport in the States, a United Airlines passenger jet carrying 221 passengers from Venice, Italy, struck a light pole on the New Jersey Turnpike on Sunday afternoon.
9: The NTSB investigating how a United flight about to land at Newark Airport hit a bakery delivery truck and light pole, which then hit a Jeep on the New Jersey Turnpike Sunday, according to state police. After landing, you can hear air traffic control talk to crews on the ground about damage to the plane.
10: They felt something over the threshold, and there's a hole in the side of the airplane. So I'm going to get you on the runway here in a moment. They said it was right at the threshold.
9: That audio, courtesy ATC.com. United Flight 169 from Venice, Italy, had 221 passengers and 10 crew aboard. There were no reports of injuries, according to the airline. Police said the driver of the truck that was hit by a landing wheel and the underside of the plane suffered non-life-threatening injuries. I'm Julie Walker.
7: Coming up in 60 seconds, traffic and weather together on the ones. And ahead of the market minute at 56, we check out a Verb Theater production called The Starling Effect. 6:60 News Time, 6:50.
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1: 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You just have to watch the Stanley Cup Playoffs. 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
7: 6:60 is time, 6:51. Time for traffic and weather together on the ones. And the traffic center, here's Ian Busby.
13: Still clearing up a crash in the southeast. This is on southbound 52nd Street at Glenmore Trail. Some of the vehicles have left, but we still have one vehicle left with an emergency crew on scene. Looks like they're waiting for a tow truck to arrive there. Just keep an eye out as they moved off to the right-hand shoulder. Also in the southeast, one vehicle left over from a crash on southbound McLeod Trail at Canyon Meadows Drive. Vehicle on the right-hand shoulder there. And the left-hand lane is blocked off for all that median work at Bannister. Bannister Road, and you have that median work starting at Lake Fraser Gate, so speeds are reduced through that area. Also in the southeast, we have construction on

0: 114th Avenue at Barlow Trail. Lanes blocked off in all directions getting through that intersection. It's going to be a real slow go right now. 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Now with the weather forecast, here's meteorologist Kevin Stanfield.
1: We're going well above seasonal by the midweek, but first, a mainly cloudy Tuesday's in store with north wind keeping our high to 13 degrees with an overnight low dropping to zero as a ridge of high pressure finally settles in. We also get west wind on Wednesday under a mainly sunny sky with a high of 22 degrees and a low of 9. Then on Thursday, partly cloudy with a high up to 20 degrees. Your low tonight is 2.
2: It is currently 12 degrees in Calgary, mainly cloudy, with the wind gusting out of the north at 41 kilometers an hour. Pop superstar Britney Spears is taking a plea deal in a case of alleged driving while she was intoxicated in Ventura County, California. That's back in March. Spears did not appear in person at Monday's hearing. ABC's Alex Stone in Southern California says after the plea deal, her attorney released a statement.
3: Michael Goldstein, her attorney, saying, through her plea today, Brittany has accepted responsibility for her conduct. She's taken significant steps.

0: 152 points. The Market Minutes is coming up next.
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0: 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Time now for the Market Minutes. Here's Chris McCosker.
7: Earnings in from Palantir after the closing bell with a better-than-expected revenue outlook. Now, disappointing U.S. commercial sales for the tech company in Q1, although sales did hit a record. Shares in Amazon hit an intraday record today after the company introduced Amazon Supply Chain Services. It offers other companies access to its supply chain and distribution offerings, including air and ocean freight. Procter & Gamble and 3M are already using ASCS, as it's known. Shares in Amazon in the U.S. today up by about 1%. Record highs for the NASDAQ and the S&P very early in the session today, but both finished lower, with the NASDAQ down 46, the S&P down 29, and the Dow down 557. On Bay Street, the TSX lower for a second day. It was down 252, 33,638. Even with the price for oil hovering close to a four-year high, up $4.48 to $106.42. And this, of course, could impact interest rates going forward. Shiraz Ahmed is the CEO at Sartorial Wealth, Inc.
8: Everybody should be bracing themselves for that. It's not just either holding or cutting, that they may actually raise again. And this is very much data-driven, which is what the Bank of Canada and even to the U.S. Fed have all agreed and said that they're going to be making their decisions based off of data. And right now the data is pointing towards a reasonable probability that they may raise.
7: Gold futures today lower by 2.6% to $2,525. I'm Chris McCusker.
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13: Hello, Calgary, and good evening. Thank you for joining us. It is Monday, May 4th. I'm Mike Gazzola in the city. 12 degrees, mostly cloudy, windy conditions outside. Here's what's making news right now.
14: They are done gathering signatures as they hope to see a vote on Alberta's independence. How many signatures do separatists say they have, and what's the next hurdle?
15: You've gotten by round three, now we're in the Stanley Cup final.
16: Four-week trial has begun for two men accused in the shooting death of Rocky View County worker Colin Huff on a rural road in August of 2024.
17: Alberta continues to invest in innovative technology to support firefighters and keep fires at bay.
18: The Alberta government says it's geared up and ready to tackle this year's wildfire season.

0: Nearly 100 Albertans have already benefited from a leading-edge spine surgery being done right here in Calgary.
1: A couple games in the Stanley Cup playoffs tonight. Carolina and Philadelphia, third period getting underway as Philly looks for a split on the road. Anaheim and Vegas coming up a little later on tonight. Sports at 15.
2: Fresh record for the S&P and the NASDAQ, but both finished in the red. The Dow dropped by more than 500 points. The TSX down by more than 200. Business at 26.
3: 660 News Time 701 at the Traffic Weather Center. Ian Busby.
4: One crash left on the go. It's in the southeast on southbound 52nd Street at Glenmore Trail. Right-hand lane being blocked off. They're actually on the right-hand shoulder, just waiting for a tow truck through that area. So to arrive in that area. So it's not really slow going too much. Just watch out for those emergency crews on scene. Construction slowing things down in a couple of spots in the southeast. So the left-hand lane blocked off in both directions of McLeod Trail at Bannister Road. You have median work between Lake Fraser Gate and Shaughnessy Boulevard with speeds reduced through that area. And then in the southeast as well, construction on Barlow Trail at 114th Avenue has lanes blocked off in all directions. It's going to be a real slow go getting through that. See anything else causing problems? Give me a call, 403-291-0066. Now, latest forecast from Environment Canada. Strong winds throughout the evening before they taper off overnight, a low of 1 degree before morning. Sun cloud mix tomorrow with a high of 13 degrees. Strong winds gusting between 20 and 40 kilometers per hour. They will taper off in the evening, a low of 0 overnight. Sunshine for Wednesday with a high of 21 degrees, 19 degrees on Thursday. Right now, mostly cloudy with winds gusting between 35 and 45 kilometers per hour, sitting at 11 degrees in Calgary.
3: Thank you very much, Ian. 660 News Time, 703. Well, that is officially it when it comes to gathering signatures for a push towards Alberta separation. But whether Albertans will actually vote on the matter still remains to be seen. 660's Darren Rathwell looking at the latest.
5: We've gotten by round three. Now we're in the Stanley Cup final.
6: Pro-separatists in Alberta turning out by the hundreds outside Elections Alberta offices in Edmonton, streamed on the Freedom Calendar Facebook and declaring a win towards their goal.
5: Well surpassing the required threshold set by Elections Alberta.
6: Mitch Sylvester with the group Stay Free Alberta saying they gathered more than 301,000 signatures.
5: This process shows that Albertans are engaged.
6: An official count of the signatures towards possibly having the separatists' question put to a referendum delayed, however. A legal challenge launched by a group of Alberta First Nations needs a ruling by a judge first. But Sylvester says he hopes the government recognizes the toll taken by Albertans to have their voices heard.
5: Many stood for hours in harsh Alberta weather to give their fellow citizens the opportunity to sign.
6: I'm Darren Rathwell.
3: Well, two men charged in a 2024 deadly roadside shooting east of Calgary have pleaded not guilty. 660's Pete Curtis has more on the four-week trial, which started today.
7: Arthur Penner and Elijah Strawberry entered the pleas as the jurors assembled on Monday on the first day of the four-week trial in Court of King's Bench. Each faced one count of second-degree murder and one count of attempted murder. Shooting occurred along a roadway in Rocky View County after police say a stolen truck was set on fire. 45-year-old Colin Huff spotted the fire and pulled over, believing the two men near the flaming vehicle needed help. He died while another man was seriously injured. The judge in the case telling the 12-woman and two-man jury after they were sworn in to use common sense and experience. I'm Pete Curtis.
3: 660 News Time 705. The father accused of killing his two young children appeared in court for the first time today by video. The brief appearance was held from the Calgary Remand Center and the case was adjourned for 1 month. The 37-year-old man is charged with two counts of first-degree murder in the deaths of his 5-year-old son and 3-year-old daughter. Our Edward Jan has more on how the mother of the two kids is being assisted right now.
8: I spoke with the Immigrant Outreach Society, who has been working with the mother and consoling her. And what they tell us is that the mother right now, she can't eat, she can't sleep. She's really going through the grieving process at this moment and taking the news very difficultly right now. Most of the family also can't speak English as well, too. So a lot of the Eritrean community is rallying around the family and trying to give them the basic needs that they need at this time, both emotional but also financial.

0: financial support.
1: A GoFundMe in the meantime has been set up to assist with funeral costs. A publication ban does prevent identifying the children as well as the accused. Well, a youth remains in life-threatening condition after reports of a drowning at Mahogany Lake in Calgary Southeast last night. Jaden Wozni reports.
2: You take your eye off him for a minute and it's too late.
3: Emergency crews were called to Mahogany Beach in Calgary Southeast Sunday evening after reports that a child had gone underwater in the lake.
4: Officials say the child had been playing basketball before jumping off a dock into the lake. It took emergency crews nearly 43 minutes to locate the child and pull them out of the water. Residents in the area say they're still shaken, with some pointing to safety concerns at the popular swimming spot.
2: I just feel for the family and all the families that are going to go through this over the next the summer. It's heartbreaking. I don't know how you get through it.
4: Jaden Wozni, City News, Calgary.
1: Well, Calgary police are saying a woman is now charged connected to a string of locker room thefts across the city. It was back in March. Police say they received reports regarding a number of items going missing from gym lockers at Calgary rec centers, saying wallets, bank cards, and pieces of ID all stolen. A police investigation led officers to carry out a search warrant at a home in High River where they found some stolen ID. Now, 37-year-old Nicole Catherine Kaiser is now charged. Meanwhile, investigations remain ongoing on more locker room thefts from across the city. Police are also out with some prevention tips that are posted up on the CPS X page. The federal government says they will create a $1 billion tariff relief program under the Business Development Bank of Canada to bolster the manufacturing sector. Ottawa putting $500 million into its regional tariff response initiative. City's Parliament Hill reporter Cormac McSweeney with a closer look.
5: The regional tariff fund is going to support businesses in all sectors. It's not going to be limited to the specific ones that are being hit by sectoral tariffs. It's going to help ensure that small and medium-sized businesses have some access to financing to help them sort of pivot their business strategies, try and change or boost productivity so that they can find new markets to do business with as Canada looks to diversify our trading partners amid this trade war with the U.S.
1: Now, this comes after Donald Trump signed a proclamation on April 2nd to strengthen U.S. steel and aluminum tariffs and added copper derivatives as well. Premier David Eby in B.C. saying their province continues to oppose plans for a second oil pipeline stretching from Alberta to the B.C. West Coast. Prime Minister Mark Carney saying last week that such a pipeline is, quote, more likely to happen than not, but David Eby says he doesn't know why Carney would make that comment.
6: And in my private conversations with the Prime Minister, I continually emphasize that British Columbia's real projects, the $88 billion in projects, which, by the way, doesn't even include LNG Canada Phase 2.
1: Eby says Ottawa also continues to treat the softwood lumber industry differently than other industries impacted by U.S. tariffs in demanding additional support in that. He says unfair U.S. tariffs are decimating B.C. softwood lumber industry altogether, and they need help as much as other industries that are tied to Ottawa as well. The Alberta government saying it's all set to tackle this year's wildfire season with more than 550 seasonal firefighters ready to go with improved air attack as well. More air support to battle these blazes. 660 Shilpa Downton looking at the details.
7: The province is boosting its aerial wildfire response with helicopters capable of night operations and difficult terrain access, and has also signed a $400 million deal for five new made-in-Alberta water bombers, set to hit the field in 2031. Alberta's Minister of Forestry and Parks, Todd Lowen, says they are working with partners to support planning and construction, largely guided by Alberta's new wildfire mitigation strategy.
8: These tools enhance the overall wildfire response by improving safety, effectiveness, and coordination between air and ground crews. Partnerships with communities and airstrips around the province are critical to getting these resources off the ground where they need to be and when they are needed the most.
7: And municipalities facing wildfires will also receive $125,000 to support their response this year.
8: This time of year is always critical. We have a lot of dry grass on the landscape, and there isn't a lot of forest that's greened up yet. So probably continue to see these grass fires that are getting out of control continue over the next few weeks.

0: Shilpa Downton.
1: Coming up in 60 seconds, traffic and weather.
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1: 11 minutes after 7 is the time at the 660 Traffic Center. Ian Busby.
4: We have a crash in the northeast involving a pedestrian. This one on 52nd Street at Skyview Parade. Watch out for emergency crews in that area. It's going to be a slow go getting through that. Not looking too bad elsewhere. We have construction in the northeast on northbound Deerfoot Trail approaching Stony Trail. Slowing things up a little bit. Watch out for the crews as you're passing through that one. And we have a new road configuration on Country Hills Boulevard between Barlow Trail and 36th Street. We have two-way traffic on the north side there. Expect closures and delays getting through that area. Network is going to be ongoing until the middle of the summer. See anything else causing problems, crashes, construction? 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Now, latest forecast from Environment Canada. Quite windy throughout the evening here, but it's going to ease off overnight as we get down to a low of 1 degree. Mostly cloudy tomorrow with strong winds again, a high of 13 degrees through the afternoon. Winds gusting between 20 and 40 kilometers per hour. Sunny on Wednesday with a high of 21 degrees. Sunny and 19 for Thursday. Right now, winds gusting between 35 and 45 kilometers per hour. Mostly cloudy and 11 degrees in Calgary.
1: Thank you very much, Ian. 660 News Time 7:13. Well, Calgary is at the forefront of a new type of spinal surgery that is drastically cutting recovery time. 660's Todd Kaufman with more.
5: Surgeons have moved away from a 4-inch incision and now use 5 small punctures to remove damaged discs and stabilize the spine. The endoscopic procedure was introduced in Alberta 16 months ago, and close to 100 patients have already undergone the surgery at Foothills Medical Center. Dr. Michael Yang says average hospital stays have dropped from about 3 days to just 4 to 6 hours.
6: Patients typically get up and walk within 2 to 3 hours after the operation, and they are able to go home on the same day after surgery. In comparison to traditional surgery, patients often stay in the hospital between 3 to 4 days and have significant pain and go home and recover months in at home.
5: The program is supported by the Calgary Health Foundation, which is raising more than $9 million over 5 years to expand the surgery and free up hospital beds. I'm Todd Kaufman.
1: Coming up after the break, a look at some of our top stories for this Monday. A look at sports as well. We have NHL playoff remains. The playoffs remain underway. We have game 2, Philadelphia Flyers, Carolina Hurricanes going toe-to-toe. And then later on, late this evening, game 1, the Ducks taking on Vegas. We're going to look at all the latest. Marcus Fitzgerald, another night of watching hockey. He has sports. It's coming up after the break.
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2: Hello, Calgary, and good evening. Thank you for joining us. It is Monday, May 4th. I'm Mike Gazzola in the city. 11 degrees, mostly cloudy. Those winds gusting up to 45 kilometers per hour. Here's what's making news right now. The man behind a petition looking to force a referendum question on Alberta leaving Canada says he has submitted just over 300,000 signatures. Mitch Sylvester calling it a historic day, leading a small convoy of trucks to delivering the paperwork to the Elections Alberta office in Edmonton. Meanwhile, an ongoing legal challenge has put the petition's validation process on hold. A group of First Nations arguing this petition is considered unconstitutional. The Alberta government says they're ready to tackle this year's wildfire season, hiring more than 550 seasonal firefighters. This also includes helicopters with night vision capability and ones that can hoist firefighters in and out of rough terrain. The province also purchasing 5 new water bombers, but those aren't set to hit the field until 2031. Also coming up after sports.
3: Kitchener Conservative MP Kelly DeRitter says the Liberals tried to recruit her to cross to their side. She says it came after a pressure campaign that contained failed threats and flattery, tactics she resisted.
2: And from Sportsnet 960, the Fan, Marcus Fitzgerald.
4: Yes, we go. Stanley Cup playoffs, couple of games on your Monday, game two in Carolina. Philly and the Hurricanes, Flyers up 2-1. That's in the third period of play. They got off to a hot start in the first, and they're trying to ride this thing out. Two goals in 39 seconds in the opening period. Jamie Drysdale, Sean Couturier, Nikolaj Ehlers got the Canes back in it, but that's all the offense so far. See if the Canes can get one late here. It's the first time all playoffs the Canes have been trailing in a game, the tournament. So a little adversity for Rod Brendamore's club this spring for the first time. Anaheim and Vegas coming up in a little bit. It's about 20 minutes or so away, game one of this matchup. First time these two teams have met in a postseason series. Anaheim actually swept the season series from the Golden Knights. We'll see if that actually means anything in the playoffs, and history tells us it usually doesn't. Draft lottery is tomorrow. The Calgary Flames have a 9.5% chance of winning the top overall selection. It'll start tomorrow at 5 p.m. on Sportsnet. The club signing forward Theo Stokselius to a 3-year entry-level contract today. He was picked by Craig Conroy last year, 54th overall in the entry draft. Just 18 years old. He's got a lot of hockey ahead of him. In the bigs, the Blue Jays facing the Rays on a Monday night. Toronto and Tampa Bay has now gone final. Rays get the win at the Trop, 5-1. You can catch the Yankees and the Orioles on Sportsnet. Plus, New York working with a 5-1 lead in the seventh inning. Sports at 15 and 45 past every hour anytime. Sportsnet.ca.
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2: This is 660 News Radio. I'm Mike Gazzola. An Ontario Conservative member of Parliament says she was targeted by the federal Liberals in an attempt to get her to cross the floor. Kelly DeRitter is now speaking out about her experience. 660's Matt Hutchison with more.
3: It was exactly 4 weeks ago that the results of three by-elections secured a majority for the governing Carney Liberals. Now, that wouldn't have been possible without five high-profile floor crossings that saw four Conservative MPs and one NDP MP switch to the Liberal side. Kitchener Centre MP Kelly DeRitter says she too was a target for crossing and was approached multiple times with different tactics, but she had to put an end to it.
10: I just don't really think this conversation needs to go any further. I can unequivocally tell you that I will not ever cross the floor. I could never do that to the people who put their trust in me and sent me to Ottawa.
3: In a statement, News Radio, a spokesperson for the Liberal Party of Canada said, quote, while we have no added updates on our caucus at this time, we're ready to work collaboratively with parliamentarians from all parties to deliver

0: for Canadians, and we welcome all support for the serious solutions we are bringing forward, unquote. I'm Matt Hutchison.
1: Well, Ontario's embattled premier was under fire today over a number of issues, including what he got up to this past weekend.
2: Did the premier use the OPP jet to pick up his degree?
3: That was one of the big questions here at Queen's Park today. The premier on Saturday traveled to Michigan to pick up an honorary doctorate from Saginaw Valley State University. Reports are he used the taxpayer-funded OPP jet to go and do that. He didn't confirm that in the legislature, so I asked him.
4: Can you confirm that you flew on the OPP private jet? And if so, do you think that was a good use of Ontario taxpayer dollars, sir?
5: Yeah, well, I don't discuss OPP security details. You can feel free to give them a call, but I did get down there, and what I did, I didn't just receive an honorary doctorate, which I'm very grateful. I met with a whole group of people. I met with Chamber of Commerce.
3: I also asked him when he'll release the documents relating to the purchase and quick sale of his private jet.
5: Richard, of course, we'll release them.
3: No timeline given. Richard Southern, Queen's Park.
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0: From 660 News Radio Traffic and Weather Center, I'm Ian Busby. A bit of a slow go getting out of the downtown core and heading south. The right-hand lane blocked off on southbound McLeod Trail from 7th to 9th Avenues. That utility work also has the middle lane blocked off on eastbound 9th Avenue at southbound McLeod Trail, while Center Street has work between 7th and 9th Avenues that has two-way traffic getting through there. Also in the southwest, building rehab has the left-hand lane blocked off westbound 11th Avenue at 1st Street. You have two-way traffic on 1st Street between 10th and 11th Avenues and on 2nd Street between 11th and 12th Avenues. It'll be slow going through all those areas. See anything else causing problems? You can always give us a call, 403-291.

0: 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Now, long-range forecast from Environment Canada. Mostly above-average temperatures over the next 7 days. A bit of rain for the weekend, though. Strong winds this evening before they taper off overnight. A low of 1 degree before morning. Sun cloud mix and strong winds tomorrow with a high of 13. Just shy of our usual high of 15 this time of year. Sunshine and 21 on Wednesday. 19 degrees for Thursday. Cloudy and 18 on Friday with some scattered showers through the evening. Scattered showers and 16 on Saturday. Sun cloud mix and 20 for Sunday. Right now, mostly cloudy, 11 degrees in Calgary.
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5: You're listening to 660 News Radio. I'm Mike Gazzola. It's been a day of developments in the Middle East as the U.S. tries to reopen the Strait of Hormuz.
6: U.S. Central Command says it has reopened a passage through the strait free of Iranian mines. Iran responded by sending missiles, drones, and small boats at commercial vessels under American protection.
7: We have defeated each and every one of those threats.
6: Admiral Brad Cooper says the military blew up 6 Iranian small boats. Breaking Iran's hold on the strait would ease global economic concerns, but also risks reigniting full-scale fighting. The United Arab Emirates says it came under Iranian attack today for the first time since a fragile ceasefire took hold last month. Sagar Meghani, Washington.
5: Stateside, the man accused of trying to kill Donald Trump at the White House Correspondents' Dinner last month appeared in court today. Ed Donahue has more.
8: A federal magistrate judge is pressing a jail official to explain why a man charged with trying to storm the White House Correspondents' Dinner and attempting to kill President Trump was placed on restrictive suicide watch after his arrest. Attorneys for Cole Thomas Allen complained he had unnecessarily been confined in a padded room with constant lighting, repeatedly strip searched, and placed in restraints outside his cell. Judge Zia Faraqui was worried that kind of treatment may be in violation of his due process rights. Faraqui apologized to Allen over his confinement conditions. D.C. U.S. Attorney Jeanine Pirro responded on social media, saying the magistrate believes a defendant armed to the teeth and attempting to assassinate the president is entitled to preferential treatment in his confinement compared to every other defendant. Allen's lawyer said he wasn't showing any suicidal risk factors, but a jail psychiatrist disagreed. Ed Donahue, Washington.
5: And with the sudden shutdown of Spirit Airlines over the weekend, thousands of travelers are now racing to find some new flights, some paying hundreds of dollars extra, while thousands of employees are suddenly out of a job.
9: Some 17,000 now former Spirit Airlines employees are wondering how they'll land back on their feet after the airline suddenly shut down. The final flights landing in Dallas around midnight Saturday morning. Spirit, which had already filed for bankruptcy twice, most recently last August, blaming its demise on skyrocketing fuel prices. Experts say the loss of Spirit could drive up ticket prices across the board.
5: That was ABC's Rebecca Jarvis reporting.
10: The price for oil is still very close to a 4-year high on concerns Middle East tensions could be heating up again. Critical energy infrastructure and tankers in the Middle East came under attack today, marking a significant escalation, and this could threaten the ceasefire. And remember, higher oil prices can impact inflation globally. So oil today up by $4.48, $106.42 a barrel. This did not help Bay Street, which was down 252 points, 33,638, a pullback of 0.7%. And because of the higher oil prices,

0: there is still a risk today of higher interest rates in Canada. Shiraz Ahmed is
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4: Hello, Calgarians. Good evening. Thank you for joining us. It is Monday, May 4th. I'm Mike Gazzola in the city. Not too bad outside. 11 degrees, mostly cloudy, windy conditions as well. Here's what's making news right now.
5: It's the end of the campaign to gather signatures towards having a referendum on Alberta's separation. Just how many signatures did they get?
6: The trial for two men accused of killing Rocky View County worker Colin Huff on a rural road in August of 2024 is underway with not guilty pleas from the accused.
7: This includes night vision-equipped helicopters that allow round-the-clock aerial support.
8: The province says it's all set for the 2026 wildfire season, with more boots on the ground and an amped-up aerial response.
9: Calgary is at the forefront of a new type of spinal surgery that's dramatically cutting recovery time.
10: Philadelphia Flyers trying to get that split on the road in Carolina against the Hurricanes on a Monday night in Game 2. Vegas and the Ducks getting underway in just a few moments. Sports at 45.
0: Fresh records on the S&P and the NASDAQ, but neither could hang on. The Dow dropped by more than 500 points and Bay Street lower for a second day. Business at 56.
4: 660 News Time 7:31 at the Traffic Weather Center. Ian Busby.
11: Watch out for an incident involving a pedestrian. This is in the northeast. It's on 52nd Street at Skyview Parade. Well, we have some emergency crews on scene there, seeing a little bit of a slow go right now. Just to drive with caution passing through that. Also in the northeast, we have some construction work on northbound Deerfoot Trail at Stony Trail. You're going to have some paving work taking place through that area, so lanes blocked off. It's a bit of a slow go as you're passing through there right now. And then in the southeast, we have left-hand lane blocked off in both directions on McLeod Trail around Bannister Road. Actually, in the median work taking place between Lake Fraser Gate and James McKevitt Road has speeds reduced in both directions. Really slow going getting through there. See anything else causing problems, crashes, construction? You can always give us a call, 403-291-0066. Now, latest forecast from Environment Canada. Strong winds throughout the evening. They will taper off overnight as we get down to a low of 1 degree before morning. Sun cloud mix tomorrow with a high of 13 degrees. Strong winds gusting between 20 and 40 kilometers per hour. They will taper off in the evening, a low of 0 overnight. Sunshine for Wednesday with a high of 21 degrees, 19 degrees on Thursday. Right now, it is mostly cloudy and winds gusting between 35 and 45 kilometers an hour. We're sitting at 11 degrees in Calgary.
4: Thank you very much, Ian. 660 News Time 7:33. A petition campaign towards a referendum question on Alberta independence is now moving forward as hundreds of thousands of signatures were said to be handed in today. But there are still some hurdles in the way who are looking to a referendum question on a separation. 660's Darren Rathwell with the story.
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5: Big rally outside Elections Alberta offices in Edmonton streamed on the Freedom Calendar Facebook page. Several hundred pro-separation supporters turning out while petition sheets are handed in.
12: So the updated number now is 301,620.
5: Mitch Sylvester with Stay Free Alberta says that does

0: Doesn't count the 1,500 signatures they're still waiting on from Canada Post, and it's well above the 178,000 signatures needed to push their question to a referendum. However, official counting of signatures on hold, Elections Alberta waiting on a judge's ruling on a challenge by Alberta's First Nations, who say the petition violates treaty rights. Sylvester says,
1: while the court has, for now, directed that the formal signature count be delayed, we trust the government understands the significant effort, time, and cost incurred by everyday Albertans simply to have their voices heard.
0: I'm Darren Athwell.
2: Not guilty pleas today from the two men charged in the August 2024 murder of Rocky View County employee Colin Huff. Taking a closer look, here's 660's Pete Curtis.
3: It was the first day of a four-week trial in court at King's Bench for Arthur Penner and Elijah Strawberry. A jury will decide their fate after they were charged with one count each of second-degree murder and one count of attempted murder. 45-year-old Huff was killed after spotting a fire on a road in Rocky View County, believing the two men near a flaming vehicle needed help. It turned out the truck had been stolen and set on fire. Another man was seriously hurt in the incident. The jury consists of 12 women and two men. I'm Pete Curtis.
2: 660 News Time 735. We focus on the city. A brief court appearance this morning for the Calgary man charged with the murder of his two young children last week. The 37-year-old showing little emotion, and the case was put over until June 5th as the lawyer on the case needs more information. It was just last Thursday morning when police found the bodies of the man's 5-year-old son and 3-year-old girl in an SUV along 14th Street Northwest after the father called 911 telling police he had killed his children. City's Edward Jan says the Eritrean community is helping to support the mother of the children.
4: So they have set up a fundraiser in order to help out to pay for the funeral costs related to burying the two children, or at least remembering their lives. The Immigrant Outreach Society tells me that they are planning a candlelight vigil later this week.
2: A publication ban remains in place and prevents the identification of the children as well as the accused. Emergency crews were called to Mahogany Lake in Calgary Southeast Sunday evening for reports of a child who had jumped into the water but then failed to resurface. Jaden Wozni reports from the scene and talks to the fire department.
5: And this lake is sadly no stranger to tragedies. Late last August, a pair of men, both age 20, also drowning here. CFD reminding everyone about the dangers of water this time of year.
6: So if you suddenly jump in a body of water, you're going to be, you know, it's important to keep your head out of the water. Otherwise, you can end up taking in a lot of water, just kind of in that initial shock of being in the cold water.
5: Kwan adding that crews reported poor visibility on top of the cold temperatures.
6: Our rescuers were able to pull the child out of the water from a depth of about 6 meters, 20 feet deep, into a waiting ambulance. And then we sent two firefighters in the ambulance to help support because the patient was transported in critical and life-threatening condition.
5: Mahogany Beach was closed Monday due to the incident, slated to reopen Tuesday at 9 a.m. Jaden Wozni, City News, Calgary.
2: Well, Calgary police are saying a male suspect is now in custody after an incident in Thorncliffe. A shelter-in-place advisory was issued after police were called to a report involving a threat with a weapon just after 9 this morning. A stretch of Trollinger Street was closed off for a time but has since reopened to the public. Police have not yet released any further information regarding this case. We look over to Ottawa. Prime Minister Mark Carney announcing an additional $1.5 billion in tariff relief for Canadians. The additional funds coming in response to the U.S. widening their tariff criteria last month. There is an additional $500 million going towards the Regional Tariff Response Initiative. 660's Parliament Hill reporter Cormac McSweeney with more.
7: That regional fund could maybe help with some of the smaller lumber and forestry companies that are really having a tough time right now thanks to the 40% tariffs put in place by the White House. We know that there have been many mills that have been forced to close or lay off workers as a result of those tariffs.
2: Meanwhile, Industry Minister Melanie Joly says while the government must act to provide business with quicker help in the short term, they're also pursuing a broader medium-term strategy to help exporters adapt and move into some new markets. We'll look to the West now. BC Premier David Eby saying he doesn't understand why Ottawa continues to treat the softwood lumber industry differently than other

0: industries impacted by U.S. tariffs. EB's comments come after Ottawa announced the $1.5 billion for support for these tariff-impacted industries without announcing any additional support when it comes to softwood lumber.
1: I don't know what it's going to take, really, to get the bureaucrats and the ministers in Ottawa to recognize that softwood lumber employs more people in Canada than steel and auto parts combined.
0: EB also said he doesn't understand why Prime Minister Mark Carney said a second oil pipeline from Alberta to BC is more likely to happen than not, because no private proponent has come forward for that project yet. Well, the Alberta government saying between trained crews, new technology, and a stronger partnership, it's ready for the 2026 wildfire season. 660 Shilpa Downton reports.
2: The province has hired more than 550 seasonal firefighters for this wildfire season and says it has access to hundreds more through contracts and mutual aid agreements if they're needed. Alberta's Minister of Forestry and Parks, Todd Lowen, says they've also improved aerial response this year.
3: This includes night vision equipped helicopters that allow round the clock aerial support, hoist equipped helicopters that can safely insert and extract firefighters in difficult to reach terrain. And just recently, we secured a contract with De Havilland Canada for 5 new water bombers. These are made right here in Alberta.
2: He says a new mutual aid incentive pilot will offer municipalities up to $125,000 to support wildfire response this year, and explains early requests for help are encouraged as the wildfire risk increases and pressures grow. I'm Shilpa Downton.
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4: What's that noise?
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4: Can I get that checked? Quickly.
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0: 7:41 is the time at the 660 Traffic Center. Ian Busby.
8: Not looking too bad out there overall. We just have one incident on the go involving a pedestrian. This one in the northeast on 52nd Street at Skyview Parade. Watch out for emergency crews if you're heading through that area. Construction, the only other issue that I can see. So in the southeast, we have the left-hand lane blocked off on McLeod Trail in both directions around Bannister Road, with median work taking place between Lake Fraser Gate and James McKevitt Road. Speeds are reduced through that area. Also in the southeast, we have construction slowing things down at the intersection of Barlow Trail and 114th Avenue. Lanes blocked off in all 4 directions getting through there, especially if you're trying to get onto Deerfoot Trail from Barlow Trail. See anything else causing problems? Give us a call, 403-291-0066. 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Now, latest forecast from Environment Canada. Windy throughout the evening. It's going to ease off overnight as we get down to a low of 1 degree. Mostly cloudy tomorrow with strong winds. Again, a high of 13 degrees through the afternoon. Winds gusting between 20 and 40 kilometers per hour. Sunny on Wednesday with a high of 21 degrees. Sunny and 19 degrees for Thursday. Right now, it is mostly cloudy and winds are gusting between 35 and 45 kilometers an hour. Sitting at 11 degrees in Calgary.
0: Thank you very much, Mr. Busby. 660 News Time, 7:43. Well, Calgary is on the cutting edge of a new kind of spinal surgery, and it sends patients home much faster than traditional operations. With a closer look, here's 660's Todd Kaufman.
9: The endoscopic procedure was first performed 16 months ago in Alberta, and since then, nearly 100 patients have undergone it at Foothills. The new procedure

0: It means moving away from a 4-inch incision and instead using 5 small punctures to repair spinal discs. Patients are able to be sent home 4 to 6 hours later. Dr. Michael Yang says the ultimate goal is to move patients from incision to independence as quickly and safely as possible.
1: Endoscopic spine surgery is an ultra minimally invasive spine surgery technique where we are able to decompress the lumbar spinal nerves that are usually causes debilitating back pain or leg pain just through a 7-millimeter skin incision, minimizing disruption to normal soft tissue and muscle, and thereby hastening or enabling patients to recover from their surgery much faster than traditional approaches.
0: The program is supported by fundraising through the Calgary Health Foundation, which raised over $9 million in 5 years to make it happen. I'm Todd Kaufman.
2: Coming up after the break, a look at our top stories, a look at sports as well. The NHL playoffs continue on. Right now we have Philadelphia taking on Carolina. 2-2 tie. Looks like we're going to need overtime for this one. And game one is getting started between the Anaheim Ducks and the Vegas Golden Knights. Marcus Fitzgerald, he's watching all of it, watching more hockey. He has sports. It's all coming up after the break.
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2: Hello, Calgary, and good evening. It is Monday, May 4th. I'm Mike Gazzola in the city, sitting at 11 degrees, mostly cloudy, windy conditions. Those wind gusts being tracked at 45 kilometers per hour. Here's what's making news right now. Alberta separatists saying they have delivered nearly 302,000 signatures in a push to trigger a referendum on leaving the country. The campaign needed about 178,000 verified names to move forward. In the meantime, Premier Smith says a vote will happen if Elections Alberta confirms that the petition meets the threshold, but those efforts do face a legal challenge from several First Nations who argue that separation would violate treaty rights. A jury trial is underway in a fatal roadside shooting east of Calgary that left one man dead and another seriously hurt. Arthur Wayne Penner of Edmonton and Elijah Blake Strawberry of Oche's First Nation, each charged with second-degree murder and attempted murder. The case centering on a 2024 shooting in Rocky View County where a 45-year-old man was killed. The trial is expected to last roughly 4 weeks. Also, coming up after sports.
8: A Conservative MP from Kitchener is claiming she was approached by the Liberals as possibly wanting to cross the floor. Kelly DeRitter says she shot down the offer without even really having to think about it.
2: And from Sportsnet 960, The Fan, Marcus Fitzgerald.
9: Carolina Hurricanes, Philadelphia Flyers in the Stanley Cup playoffs. A game two on your Monday late third period now. It is tied at 2. That's after the Flyers jumped out to a 2-0 lead in the first period. Seth Jarvis, the Canadian, getting the tying goal here at 11:21 of the third. Overtime now on the table in the second game. Canes looking to hold serve on home ice. In this game tonight, the first time Carolina's had any time where they've not been in the lead in these playoffs. So a little adversity for Rod Brendamore's group for the first time in this run. Anaheim and Vegas just getting underway as well. That's a game one scenario. Vegas and Anaheim meeting in a playoff series for the first time ever. Anaheim had the upper hand in the regular season series, though, between the two teams. Draft lottery goes tomorrow. Your Calgary Flames with a 9.5% chance of winning the whole lottery. We'll see what goes down. 5 p.m. on Sportsnet on Tuesday. Theo Stokselius signs a 3-year entry-level contract today. Craig Conroy selecting the young forward, 54th overall in the second round at the draft last year. In the bigs, the Blue Jays face the Rays. It did not go well at the Trop. Toronto losing 5-1. Yankees up on the Orioles 6-1. That's in the eighth inning of play on Sportsnet Plus. Sports at 15 and 45 past every hour, Harney Time. Sportsnet.ca/960.
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2: I'm Mike Cazola. You're listening to 660 News Radio. Despite securing a majority government last month, an MP from Ontario says the federal Liberals are still trying to recruit floor crossers. Kelly DeRitter says she didn't take the bait. 660's Matt Hutchison reports.
8: She says it happened a few weeks ago before the latest parliamentary session began. Conservative Kitchener Centre MP Kelly DeRitter says first they came with veiled threats to run strong candidates against her. Then she said they tried flattering her work on the Science and Research Committee, then tried to convince her she would accomplish more of her legislative goals with the Liberal Party. DeRitter stopped short of specifying who she spoke to.
12: And at the end of the day, I have a working relationship with a lot of the members of the Liberal Party, and I want to keep it that way. So I'm choosing to share my story, but I'm also choosing to not dive into who it was, because I'd like to, you know, still maintain a working relationship.
8: When asked for a comment, a spokesperson for the Liberal Party of Canada said, quote, "In this decisive moment for our country, Mark Carney and their new Liberal team are focused on building Canada strong for all." I'm Matt Hutchison.
2: Well, there is some more controversy swirling around Ontario Premier Doug Ford today, this time over a trip to Michigan.
13: While paging Dr. Ford,
14: the premier can now call himself a doctor. He traveled to Michigan on Friday to pick up an honorary doctorate from the Saginaw Valley State University. But did you pay for him to go and do that? I asked him.
15: Can you confirm that you flew on the OPP private jet? And if so, do you think that was a good use of Ontario taxpayer dollars, sir?
16: Yeah, well, I don't discuss OPP security details. You can feel free to give them a call, but I did get down there. And what I did, I didn't just receive an honorary doctorate, which I'm very grateful. I met with a whole group of people. I met with Chamber of Commerce.
14: And speaking of private jets, when will the premier release the documents pertaining to the purchase and sale of his private jet?
16: Richard, of course, will release them.
14: But he gave no timeline, opposition leader Stiles.
13: When I'm premier, I'm going to call a public inquiry into all of this. And you know what? Maybe you won't get another mandate because you'll be in prison, Doug.
14: Richard Southern, Queen's Park.
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9: From 660 News Radio Traffic and Weather Center, I'm Ian Busby. A bit of a slow go getting out of the downtown core and heading south. The right-hand lane blocked off on southbound McLeod Trail from 7th to 9th Avenues. That utility work also has the middle lane blocked off on eastbound 9th Avenue at southbound McLeod Trail, while Center Street has work between 7th and 9th Avenues that has two-way traffic getting through there.
8: Also in the southwest, building rehab has the left-hand lane blocked off westbound 11th Avenue at 1st Street. You have two-way traffic on 1st Street between 10th and 11th Avenues and on 2nd Street between 11th and 12th Avenues. It'll be slow going through all those areas. See anything else causing problems? 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

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Now, long-range forecast from Environment Canada. Mostly above-average temperatures over the next 7 days. A bit of rain for the weekend, though. Strong winds this evening before they taper off overnight. A low of 1 degree before morning. Sun cloud mix and strong winds tomorrow with a high of 13. Just shy of our usual high of 15 this time of year. Sunshine and 21 on Wednesday. 19 degrees for Thursday. Cloudy and 18 on Friday with some scattered showers through the evening. Scattered showers and 16 on Saturday. Sun cloud mix and 20 for Sunday.

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1: I'm Mike Gazzola. This is 660 News Radio. The U.S. ceasefire with Iran appears on the brink of collapse as both sides traded fire today. Michelle Mackey reports.
2: The U.S. and Iran have traded shots in the Strait of Hormuz, according to the chief of U.S. Central Command, who says the military blew up six Iranian boats after Tehran launched multiple missiles and drones at American Navy and commercial vessels, throwing the warring country's fragile ceasefire into question. The development comes in the wake of the U.S. claiming two American-flagged vessels successfully passed through the critical shipping waterway, denying a claim by an Iranian news agency that those boats had been struck. The IRGC maintains the U.S. vessels did not pass.
3: The Navy announced that it prevented the entry of American Zionist enemy destroyers into the Strait of Hormuz with a decisive and rapid warning from the Army's naval forces of the Islamic Republic of Iran.
2: In a phone interview with Fox News Monday, U.S. President Donald Trump said Iranian forces would be, quote, blown off the face of the earth if they attempted to target U.S. ships. Michelle Mackey, City News, Toronto.
1: Two people are dead, 20 more injured after a driver plowed into a crowd in Germany in what police are calling a violent rampage.
4: First responders treating victims in the street. Videos showing the car with a shattered windshield and a crumpled front end. The horror unfolding around 5 p.m. on a street leading to the main shopping district in the city of Leipzig, southwest of Berlin. The city's mayor saying the car was driven at a high rate of speed into the shopping area. At least three victims remain in critical condition. Authorities taking the alleged driver into custody at the scene. A man now identified as a 33-year-old German citizen.
1: That was ABC's Marcus Moore reporting. And stateside, Cole Allen, the suspect in the White House Correspondents' Dinner shooting last month, appeared in court today.
5: The suspect in the White House Correspondents' Dinner shooting faced a hearing about whether he should remain on 24-hour lockdown. The judge appeared sympathetic at one point, apologizing for the conditions, but some authorities believe that he was initially suicidal, and today prosecutors claim that he allegedly told the FBI that he would die in the confrontation.
1: That was ABC's Pierre Thomas reporting from Washington.
6: Shares in GameStop sold off today on Wall Street, down by about 10%. On word, the brick-and-mortar video game retailer is looking to buy eBay. It's a $56 billion offer. That's a roughly 20% premium to the Friday close. GameStop already owns a 5% stake in eBay, but GameStop CEO Ryan Cohen is proposing to take over a company that's roughly four times the size of GameStop. Shares in eBay naturally up by about 5% today, hitting an intraday record of $111.38 a share. Now, record highs for the S&P and the NASDAQ as well today to start the day, but both finished lower. The S&P was down 29, the NASDAQ down 46, and the Dow down 557. On Bay Street, the TSX lower for a second day. It was down 252, 33,638. Even with the price for oil higher today, it was up $4.48 to 106.42. That is very close to a four-year high. Shiraz Ahmed is the CEO at Sartorial Wealth, Inc.
7: The supply shock is going to have effects lasting for months. And potentially even years, and you know, even the LNG issue that Qatar faced with Iran as well, that alone will likely impact LNG prices for, you know, 5 years is what some of the estimates are saying.
6: Gold futures today down 2.6% to 4,525. At the Business Center, I'm Chris McCusker.
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3: Hello, Calgary, and good evening. Thank you for joining us. It is Monday, May 4th. I'm Mike Gazzola in the city. 11 degrees, mostly cloudy, windy conditions. Here's what's making news right now.
4: Alberta separatists declaring a victory. Their signature gathering campaign comes to a close. How many signatures did they get?
5: This is the first step to the next step.
6: It was nearly 2 years ago that Rocky View County worker Colin Huff was shot and killed on a rural road. A trial for the two men accused of his murder is now underway.
7: Partnerships with communities and airstrips around the province are critical to getting these resources off the ground where they need to be and when they are needed the most.
8: The Alberta government says it's ready to tackle this year's wildfire season.
9: Calgary's on the leading edge of a new kind of spinal surgery, and it sends patients home faster than traditional operations.
10: Overtime required in Carolina for the Hurricanes and the Flyers. Game 2, Game 1 in Vegas between the Ducks and the Golden Knights. On the go now. Sports at 15.
11: Fresh record for the S&P and the NASDAQ, but both finished in the red. The Dow dropped by more than 500 points. The TSX down by more than 200. Business at 26.
3: 8:01 is the time at the 660 Traffic Center. Ian Busby.
12: Not looking too bad out there overall. We don't have any incidents left on the go. Everything has been cleared up. Seeing some construction delays, though. So in the northeast, we have some paving work on northbound Deerfoot Trail approaching Stony Trail. Some lanes blocked off through that area. It's going to be a slow go as you're heading out of the city onto the highway. Highway 2 on the northbound side there. Then in the southeast, we have left-hand lanes blocked off in both directions of McLeod Trail around Bannister Road. Between Lake Fraser Gate and James McKevitt Road, you have median work taking place as well. So the speeds are reduced through that area. Also in the southeast, we have lanes blocked off in all directions of Barlow Trail at 114th Avenue. Slow going as you're heading towards Deerfoot Trail. See anything else causing problems? Give me a call, 403-291-0066. 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Now, latest forecast from Environment Canada. Strong winds throughout the evening. They will taper off overnight. We'll get down to 1 degree before morning. Sun cloud mix tomorrow with a high of 13 degrees. Strong winds gusting between 20 and 40 kilometers per hour. They will taper off in the evening, a low of 0 overnight. Sunshine on Wednesday, a high of 21 degrees. 19 on Thursday, looking a lot better as we're heading towards the weekend. Right now, mostly cloudy, 11 degrees in Calgary.
3: Thank you very much, Ian. 660 News Time, 8:04. Organizers of the pro-separation effort here in Alberta handing over several thousands of signatures as their petition campaign comes to a close. But while they say they're ready to go to the next step, a legal roadblock remains in place. 660's Darren Rathwell with our top story.
13: Just for the mainstream media, we're going to pile up all the boxes so nobody can equate this to the moon landings.
4: The joke at a rally outside Elections Alberta offices in Edmonton is streamed on the Freedom Calendar Facebook page.
14: I'm pleased to advise you today that we delivered to Elections Alberta 301,450 signatures.
4: Mitch Sylvester with Stay Free Alberta later adding another couple hundred signatures to that number and says there is another 1,500 signatures they're waiting on from Canada Post. But in any event, blowing well past what's needed by more than 100,000 signatures towards getting their question to referendum. Still, an official count will wait on a judge's ruling, Alberta's First Nations legally challenging the petition. In response, Sylvester saying he hopes the government understands the toll on everyday Albertans to have their voices heard.
14: This day is historic in Alberta history. This is the first step to the next step.
4: I'm Darren Rathwell.
3: Meanwhile, concerns over safety and privacy are growing after a breach of Alberta's electors list. NDP leader Nahed Nenshi warns the league.

0: could put vulnerable people at risk, including survivors of domestic violence, judges, and police officers. He's calling on Premier Daniel Smith to take immediate action on this.
1: There will be a referendum in 5 months. There'll be an election within the next 17 months. The Premier implied today that Elections Alberta has 2 years to do an investigation. Does that mean she's not going to put the referendum on the ballot for 2 years until her government is done? Does that mean that we will have a referendum or even a general election under this cloud of suspicion that Albertans will not think is free and fair?
0: He's urging the UCP government to summon Elections Alberta officials to testify and to reverse legislation passed last year that weakened investigative powers in the province. Well, there is a 12-woman, 2-man jury that will hear the case against two men charged in a deadly shooting east of Calgary 2 years ago. 660's Pete Curtis with the details.
2: 45-year-old Colin Huff, an employee with Rocky View County, was shot and killed when he stopped to help after seeing a truck on fire. He died on scene while a second man, who was also shot, survived. 37-year-old Arthur Penner was arrested shortly afterwards, but the second suspect, 29-year-old Elijah Strawberry, eluded capture for weeks, sparking a province-wide manhunt. Both men pleaded not guilty on Monday morning to charges of second-degree murder and attempted murder. The trial is expected to last for 4 weeks. I'm Pete Curtis.
0: 660 News Time, 8:07 here in Calgary. A youth is in life-threatening condition after reports of a drowning at Mahogany Lake in Calgary Southeast. 660's Jaden Wozni with more.
3: You take your eye off him for a minute and it's too late.
4: Emergency crews were called to Mahogany Beach in Calgary Southeast Sunday evening after reports that a child had gone underwater in the lake.
5: Officials say the child had been playing basketball before jumping off a dock into the lake. It took emergency crews nearly 43 minutes to locate the child and pull them out of the water. Residents of the area say they're still shaken, with some pointing to safety concerns at the popular swimming spot.
3: I just feel for the family and all the families that are going to go through this over the next the summer. It's heartbreaking. I don't know how you get through it.
5: Jaden Wozni, City News, Calgary.
0: Staying in the city, a Calgary man accused of killing his two young children remains in custody after making a brief court appearance. Reporter Edward Jan with more.
6: The 37-year-old accused made a brief court appearance virtually Monday. He showed pretty much no emotion during those proceedings, but what we did learn is that he has been able to retain a lawyer, and this lawyer needs a little bit more information. So because of that, the next court appearance will be in June.
0: Now, police say the man picked up the children from their mother last Wednesday for a visit, but then never returned. He then called 911 the next morning, and police found the bodies of the 3-year-old girl and 5-year-old boy in the back of an SUV not far from a Northwest police station. A publication ban does prevent identifying the children as well as the accused. 660 News Time, 8:08. We look over to Ottawa. More tariff relief coming for Canadians. City News Parliament Hill reporter Cormac McSweeney with the details.
7: This latest relief, it comes to the tune of $1.5 billion split between a new $1 billion program under the Business Development Bank of Canada. That's aimed at bolstering the manufacturing sector, specifically companies that work with aluminum, copper, and steel. And then there's another fund worth about $500 million. That's a top-up to the Regional Tariff Response Fund that has already been put in place by the federal government. That BDC fund, of course, is going to be new to help those manufacturing and export businesses.
0: Now, this relief comes after U.S. President Donald Trump signed a proclamation on April 2nd to strengthen his steel and aluminum tariffs and added copper derivatives as well. In the meantime, looking to the West, BC Premier David Eby saying he doesn't understand why Ottawa continues to push a new oil pipeline from Alberta to the West Coast. He says it's unclear to him why Prime Minister Mark Carney said last week that a new pipeline is, quote, more likely than not, when no private proponent for the project has yet to come forward. Eby saying BC has, quote, real projects in the energy sector.
8: Those deserve at least as much respect as Alberta's pipeline project, which still to this date has not shown up in any real way.
0: Now, the tariff relief announcement, the $1.5 billion, did not mention any additional money

0: for softwood lumber. EB says he keeps trying to figure out why lumber is getting treated differently compared to other industries that have received support, such as steel and the automobile sector as well. Coming up in just 1 minute, we have traffic and weather.
1: Sometimes I feel a bit helpless with the state of the world, and it feels really hard to make an impact on people's lives. 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
0: 660 News time, 11 minutes after 8 at the traffic center. Ian Busby.
7: Big slowdown in the northeast right now due to some overnight paving work. This is on northbound Deerfoot Trail at Stony Trail. Two left-hand lanes blocked off, so it's a squeeze getting through there. You're going to be stacked up back towards Country Hills Boulevard. Expect some delays getting through that area, and then watch out for the work crews as you're passing by. Not looking too bad elsewhere. We have construction slowing things up in a couple of different areas right now. So in the northeast, we have 2-way traffic on the north side of Country Hills Boulevard between 36th Street and Barlow Trail. This is for a reworking of that roadway. So that work is going to continue into the summertime. And in the northeast as well, building construction has the right-hand lane blocked off. Northbound Edmonton Trail at 1st Avenue, a bit of a slow go getting up the hill from the downtown core. See anything else causing problems? You can always give us a call, 403-291-0066. Now, latest forecast from Environment Canada. Windy throughout the evening, but it'll ease off overnight as we get down to 1 degree before morning. Mostly cloudy tomorrow with strong winds again, a high of 13 degrees through the afternoon. Winds gusting between 20 and 40 kilometers per hour. Sunny on Wednesday with a high of 21 degrees. Sunny and 19 for Thursday. Right now, it's mostly cloudy, sitting at 11 degrees in Calgary.
0: Thank you very much, Ian. 660 News time, 8:13. As the wildfire risk escalates across the province, temperatures are warming up. The Alberta government saying they're geared up and ready to go with a renewed focus on prevention, partnerships, as well as response readiness. 660 Shilpa Downton with more.
8: The province says it's reducing wildfire risk through fire smart programs, community fire guards, and hazardous fuel reduction near high-risk areas, all guided by a new provincial wildfire mitigation strategy.
9: We are working with partners like the Forest Resource Improvement Association of Alberta to support planning, construction, and mitigation work that strengthens communities' resilience across Alberta.
8: When it comes to response, Alberta's Minister of Forestry and Parks, Todd Lowen, says they've hired more than 550 seasonal firefighters and can call in hundreds more through contracts and mutual aid agreements. He says the province is also investing in improved air attack, including helicopters with night vision capability to better support crews on the ground. The province has also signed a $400 million deal for 5 new Made in Alberta water bombers, aimed at faster response and improved coordination with ground crews. I'm Shilpa Downton.
0: Coming up after the break, a look at our top stories, a look at sports as well. Two games on the go right now in the NHL playoffs. We have overtime, Philadelphia against Carolina. This game tied up at two. Game two in this series, and Carolina leading the series 1-0. And it is game one, Anaheim Ducks taking on the Vegas Golden Knights. We have eyes on that as well. Marcus Fitzgerald, he has sports. It's all coming up after the break.
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2: Good evening, Calgary. Thank you for joining us. It is Monday, May 4th. I'm Mike Gazzola in the city. 10 degrees, mostly cloudy. Those wind gusts coming in at 39 kilometers per hour. Here's what's making news right now. The man behind a petition looking to force a referendum on Alberta separation, saying he has submitted over 300,000 signatures. Mitch Sylvester calling it a historic day as he led a small convoy of trucks in delivering the paperwork to Elections Alberta office in Edmonton today. In the meantime, there is an ongoing legal challenge that's put the petition validation process on hold. A group of First Nations arguing this petition process is considered unconstitutional. The Alberta government saying they're ready to tackle this year's wildfire season. They have hired more than 550 seasonal firefighters, including helicopters with night vision capability. That's ready to go. The province also purchasing 5 new water bombers. However, those aren't being planned to be used up until 2031. Also coming up after sports.
3: Kitchener Conservative MP Kelly DeRitter says the Liberals tried to recruit her to cross to their side. She says it came after a pressure campaign that contained veiled threats and flattery, tactics she resisted.
2: And from Sportsnet 960, The Fan, Marcus Fitzgerald.
4: Overtime required in Carolina between the Flyers and the Hurricanes on a Monday night. This is game two with a best of seven after Carolina took the opener on the weekend. The Canes went into this game early trailing, and that's something that hadn't happened the entire postseason run. Granted, that's a run of exactly five games, but you know what I'm trying to say. Anaheim and Vegas underway now. It's in the first period. Game one, no scores so far in Sin City. The Ducks outlasting the Oilers, of course, in the last round. Vegas moving on after a win over the Utah Mammoth. You can catch these games right now on Sportsnet. The NHL Draft Lottery is set for tomorrow. Your Calgary Flames with a 9.5% chance to win the top overall selection and the rights to, we think, Gavin McKenna, formerly of the Medicine Hat Tigers. Theo Stoxelius gets a 3-year entry-level contract today from the Flames. He was picked by the club in the second round last year in the draft, 54th. Overall, just 18 years old. He's got a lot of hockey ahead of him. In the bigs, the Blue Jays dropped the decision to the Tampa Bay Rays, a game you might have seen on Sportsnet. The Rays winning it 5-1. A lot of finals, a lot of winners like the Royals, the Yankees, the Phillies, the Mets, Boston Red Sox as well. Sports at 15 and 45 past every hour, anytime. Sportsnet.ca.
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9: Coming in hot, the spicy Chipotle teen burger has arrived at A&W with our legendary spicy Chipotle mayo and pickled jalapeno served on our signature juicy grass-fed beef patty raised without hormones and steroids. 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
2: This is 660 News Radio. I'm Mike Gazzola. An Ontario Conservative member of parliament says she was targeted by the federal Liberals in an attempt to get her to cross.

0: majority for the governing Carney Liberals. Now, that wouldn't have been possible without five high-profile floor crossings that saw four Conservative MPs and one NDP MP switch to the Liberal side. Kitchener Centre MP Kelly DeRitter says she too was a target for crossing and was approached multiple times with different tactics, but she had to put an end to it.
1: I just don't really think this conversation needs to go any further. I can unequivocally tell you that I will not ever cross the floor. I could never do that to the people who put their trust in me and sent me to Ottawa.
0: In a statement to News Radio, a spokesperson for the Liberal Party of Canada said, quote, while we have no added updates on our caucus at this time, we're ready to work collaboratively with parliamentarians from all parties to deliver for Canadians. And we welcome all support for the serious solutions we are bringing forward, unquote. I'm Matt Hutchison.
2: Well, Ontario's embattled premier was under fire today over a number of issues, including what he got up to this past weekend.
3: Did the premier use the OPP jet to pick up his degree?
4: That was one of the big questions here at Queen's Park today. The premier on Saturday traveled to Michigan to pick up an honorary doctorate from Saginaw Valley State University. Reports are he used the taxpayer-funded OPP jet to go and do that. He didn't confirm that in the legislature, so I asked him.
5: Can you confirm that you flew on the OPP private jet? And if so, do you think that was a good use of Ontario taxpayer dollars, sir?
6: Yeah, well, I don't discuss OPP security details. You can feel free to give them a call, but I did get down there, and what I did, I didn't just receive an honorary doctorate, which I'm very grateful. I met with a whole group of people. I met with Chamber of Commerce.
4: I also asked him when he'll release the documents relating to the purchase and quick sale of his private jet.
6: Richard, of course, we'll release them.
4: No timeline given. Richard Southern, Queen's Park.
2: Traffic and weather coming up after the break.
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10: From the 660 News Radio Traffic and Weather Center, I'm Ian Busby. Some overnight paving work slowing things up in the northeast. We have two left-hand lanes blocked off, northbound Deerfoot Trail at Stony Trail. So you'll be funneled into a channel to get through there. It's going to be backed up for quite a bit getting through that one. And you're going to have to watch out for the work crews as you're passing by that. Seeing a bit of a slow go getting out of the downtown core and heading south. You have the right-hand lane blocked off, southbound McLeod Trail from 7th to 9th Avenues, and then the middle lane is blocked off on eastbound 9th Avenue at southbound McLeod. It's going to be a slow go getting through that. See anything else causing problems? You can always give us a call, 403-291-0066. 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Mostly above-average temperatures over the next 7 days. A bit of rain for the weekend, though. Strong winds this evening before they taper off overnight. A low of 1 degree before morning. Suncloud mix and strong winds tomorrow with a high of 13. Just shy of our usual high of 15 this time of year. Sunshine and 21 on Wednesday, 19 degrees for Thursday, cloudy and 18 on Friday with some scattered showers through the evening, scattered showers and 16 on Saturday, sun cloud mix and 20 for Sunday. Right now, mostly cloudy, 11 degrees in Calgary.
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2: You're listening to 660 News Radio. I'm Mike Gazzola. It's been a day of developments in the Middle East as the U.S. tries to reopen the Strait of Hormuz.
3: U.S. Central Command says it has reopened a passage through the strait free of Iranian mines. Iran responded by sending missiles, drones, and small boats at commercial vessels under American protection.
4: We have defeated each and every one of those threats.
3: Admiral Brad Cooper says the military blew up six Iranian small boats. Breaking Iran's hold on the strait would ease global economic concerns, but also risks reigniting full-scale fighting. The United Arab Emirates says it came under Iranian attack today for the first time since a fragile ceasefire took hold last month. Sagar Meghani, Washington.
2: Stateside, the man accused of trying to kill Donald Trump at the White House Correspondents' Dinner last month appeared in court today. Ed Donahue has more.
5: A federal magistrate judge is pressing a jail official to explain why a man charged with trying to storm the White House Correspondents' Dinner and attempting to kill President Trump was placed on restrictive suicide watch after his arrest. Attorneys for Cole Thomas Allen complained he had unnecessarily been confined in a padded room with constant lighting, repeatedly strip searched, and placed in restraints outside his cell. Judge Zia Faraqui was worried that kind of treatment may be in violation of his due process rights. Faraqui apologized to Allen over his confinement conditions. D.C. U.S. Attorney Jeanine Pirro responded on social media, saying the magistrate believes a defendant armed to the teeth and attempting to assassinate the president is entitled to preferential treatment in his confinement compared to every other defendant. Allen's lawyer said he wasn't showing any suicidal risk factors, but a jail psychiatrist disagreed. Ed Donahue, Washington.
2: And with the sudden shutdown of Spirit Airlines over the weekend, thousands of travelers are now racing to find some new flights, some paying hundreds of dollars extra, while thousands of employees are suddenly out of a job.
6: Some 17,000 now former Spirit Airlines employees are wondering how they'll land back on their feet after the airline suddenly shut down. The final flights landing in Dallas around midnight Saturday morning. Spirit, which had already filed for bankruptcy twice, most recently last August, blaming its demise on skyrocketing fuel prices. Experts say the loss of Spirit could drive up ticket prices across the board.
2: That was ABC's Rebecca Jarvis reporting.
7: The price for oil is still very close to a four-year high on concerns Middle East tensions could be heating up again. Critical energy infrastructure and tankers in the Middle East came under attack today, marking a significant escalation, and this could threaten the ceasefire. And remember, higher oil prices can impact inflation globally. So oil today up by $4.48, $106.42 a barrel. This did not help Bay Street, which was down 252 points, 33,638, a pullback of 0.7%. And because of the higher oil prices, there is still a risk today of higher interest rates in Canada. Shiraz Ahmed is the CEO at Sartorial Wealth Inc.
8: I mean, consensus on the street is that they're likely to do it on the latter half of the year. I'm inclined to think that unless they can view this oil or energy concern as transient, which I've heard them use that phrase more than once, then I think that there's a higher potential that they actually do a rate hike.
7: Now, shares in Suncor did finish higher on Bay Street today, up by 1.6% ahead of earnings tomorrow. And gold futures down by 2.6% to 4,525. On Wall Street, fresh records for the S&P and the NASDAQ today, but both finished in the red. The S&P down 29, the NASDAQ down 46, and the Dow was down 557, a pullback here of 1.1%. Its worst day in more than a month. It was also the biggest loser today. At the Business Center, I'm Chris McCusker.
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3: Hello, Calgary, and good evening. Thank you for joining us. It is Monday, May 4th. I'm Mike Gazzola in the city. It's cooling off outside. 10 degrees, mostly cloudy, windy conditions. Here's what's making news right now.
4: They are done gathering signatures as they hope to see a vote on Alberta's independence. How many signatures do separatists say they have, and what's the next hurdle?
5: You've gotten by round three. Now we're in the Stanley Cup final.
6: Four-week trial has begun for two men accused in the shooting death of Rocky View County worker Colin Huff on a rural road in August of 2024.
7: Alberta continues to invest in innovative technology to support firefighters and keep fires at bay.
8: The Alberta government says it's geared up and ready to tackle this year's wildfire season.
9: Nearly 100 Albertans have already benefited from a leading-edge spine surgery being done right here in Calgary.
10: Fires and hurricanes requiring a little extra time in game two of their best of seven series. We'll check in on the Ducks and the Vegas Golden Knights as well. Sports at 45.
11: Fresh records on the S&P and the NASDAQ, but neither could hang on. The Dow dropped by more than 500 points and Bay Street lower for a second day. Business at 56.
3: 8:31 is the time at the 660 Traffic Center. Mr. Ian Busby.
12: Overnight paving work really slowing things up in the northeast. So this is on northbound Deerfoot Trail at Stony Trail. It funnels down to one right-hand lane getting through there. So you're going to head through that channel with reduced speeds, seeing backups back towards Country Hills Boulevard. Right now, it's going to be a real slow go as you're passing through that. Watch out for the construction crews that are on scene there. In the southeast, we are seeing delays in both directions of McLeod Trail around Bannister Road. This is for some bridge work that has the left-hand lane blocked off. Really slow going on the southbound side as that median work brings speeds down to 50 kilometers per hour getting through that area as well. And it's a bit of a slow go also on Barlow Trail around 114th Avenue. Lanes blocked off in all directions getting through there. It's going to be a slow go getting onto Deerfoot Trail. See anything else causing problems, crashes, construction? You can always give us a call, 403-291-0066. Now, latest forecast from Environment Canada. Strong winds throughout the evening before they taper off overnight, a low of 1 degree before morning. Sun cloud mix tomorrow with a high of 13 degrees. Strong winds again between 20 and 40 kilometers per hour. They will taper off in the evening, a low of 0 overnight. Sunshine for Wednesday with a high of 21, 19 on Thursday. So looking good as we're heading towards the weekend. Right now, mostly cloudy. We have winds gusting between 29 and 39 kilometers per hour, sitting at 10 degrees in Calgary.
3: Thank you very much, Ian. 660 News Time, 8:33. Well, that is all it when it comes to gathering signatures for a push towards Alberta separation. But whether Albertans will actually vote on that matter, well, that still remains to be seen. 660's Darren Rathwell following the latest.
5: We've gotten by round three. Now we're in the Stanley Cup final.
4: Pro-separatists in Alberta turning out by the hundreds outside Elections Alberta offices in Edmonton, streamed on the Freedom Calendar Facebook and declaring a win towards their goal.
5: Well, surpassing the required threshold set by Elections Alberta.
4: Mitch Sylvester with the group Stay Free Alberta saying they gathered more than 301,000 signatures.
5: This process shows that Albertans are engaged.
4: An official count of the signatures towards possibly having the separatists' question put to a referendum delayed, however. A legal challenge launched by a group of Alberta First Nations needs a ruling by a judge first. But Sylvester says he hopes the government recognizes the toll taken by Albertans to have their voices heard.
5: Many stood for hours in harsh Alberta weather to give their fellow citizens the opportunity to sign.
4: I'm Darren Rathwell.
3: Well, two men charged in a 2024 deadly roadside shooting east of Calgary have pleaded not guilty. 660's Pete Curtis has more on this four-week trial, which started today.
6: Arthur Penner and Elijah Strawberry entered the pleas as the jurors assembled on Monday on the first day of the four-week trial in Court of King's Bench. Each face one count of second-degree murder and one count of attempt.

0: Murder. Shooting occurred along a roadway in Rocky View County after police say a stolen truck was set on fire. 45-year-old Colin Huff spotted the fire and pulled over, believing the two men near the flaming vehicle needed help. He died while another man was seriously injured. The judge in the case telling the 12-woman and two-man jury after they were sworn in to use common sense and experience. I'm Pete Curtis.
1: 660 News Time, 8:35 here in Calgary. A man accused of killing his two children, making his first court appearance in a Calgary courtroom today, as those supporting the grieving mother saying she's living right now through a nightmare. This comes after police found two dead children in the back of an SUV last Thursday. Edward Jan with more.
2: The 37-year-old accused appearing in court virtually while showing no emotion. The court heard that he has been able to retain a lawyer, but that lawyer has asked for more time to get information. The accused is facing two counts of first-degree murder in this case. Police say the man was already separated from the children's mother when he picked them up for a visit last week. The mother contacted police when they were not returned on time, with them referring her to the courts. Police say they received a 911 call from the accused Thursday where he allegedly admitted to killing the children. Officers found the bodies of the children in the back of an SUV. Those supporting the mother of the children say they're not leaving her alone, with people taking turns spending time with her. Edward Jan, City News, Calgary.
1: Well, a youth is said to be in life-threatening condition after reports of a drowning at Mahogany Lake in Calgary Southeast last night. Jaden Wozni with more.
3: You take your eye off him for a minute and it's too late.
4: Emergency crews were called to Mahogany Beach in Calgary Southeast Sunday evening after reports that a child had gone underwater in the lake.
5: Officials say the child had been playing basketball before jumping off a dock into the lake. It took emergency crews nearly 43 minutes to locate the child and pull them out of the water. Residents in the area say they're still shaken, with some pointing to safety concerns at the popular swimming spot.
3: I just feel for the family and all the families that are going to go through this over the next the summer. It's heartbreaking. I don't know how you get through it.
5: Jaden Wozni, City News, Calgary.
1: And an update to that story, CTV is reporting that the child has passed away, according to the family, although we have yet to hear from the family at this time. Well, Calgary police are saying a woman is now charged connected to a string of locker room thefts across the city. It was back in March. Police say they did receive reports regarding a number of items going missing from gym lockers at Calgary rec centers. They said wallets, bank cards, pieces of ID all stolen. A police investigation leading officers to carry out a search warrant at a home in High River where they found some stolen ID. 37-year-old Nicole Catherine Kaiser is now charged. Meanwhile, investigations remain ongoing on more locker room thefts from across the city. We look over to Ottawa now. The federal government saying they will create a $1 billion tariff relief program under the Business Development Bank of Canada to bolster the manufacturing sector. Ottawa is also putting $500 million into its regional tariff response initiative. 660's Parliament Hill reporter Cormac McSweeney with more.
6: The regional tariff fund is going to support businesses in all sectors. It's not going to be limited to these specific ones that are being hit by sectoral tariffs. It's going to help ensure that small and medium-sized businesses have some access to financing to help them sort of pivot their business strategies, try and change or boost productivity so that they can find new markets to do business with as Canada looks to diversify our trading partners amid this trade war with the U.S.
1: Now, the loans come after Donald Trump signed a proclamation on April 2nd to strengthen U.S. steel and aluminum tariffs on added copper derivatives. Meanwhile, Premier David Eby in B.C. saying the province continues to oppose plans for a second oil pipeline from Alberta to B.C. Prime Minister Mark Carney saying last week that such a pipeline is, quote, more likely than not. However, Eby says he doesn't know why Carney would make that comment.
7: And in my private conversations with the Prime Minister, I continually emphasize that British Columbia's real projects, the $88 billion in projects, which, by the way, doesn't even include LNG Canada Phase 2.
1: EB says it's unfair that U.S. tariffs are decimating BC's softwood lumber industry, and they need much more help, as just as much help as other industries, that is, from across the

0: country. Well, the Alberta government saying they're all set and ready to tackle this year's wildfire season with more than 550 seasonal firefighters ready to go. And they have improved air response as well. 660 Shilpa Downton taking a closer look.
1: The province is boosting its aerial wildfire response with helicopters capable of night operations and difficult terrain access, and has also signed a $400 million deal for five new Made in Alberta water bombers, set to hit the field in 2031. Alberta's Minister of Forestry and Parks, Todd Lowen, says they are working with partners to support planning and construction, largely guided by Alberta's new wildfire mitigation strategy.
2: These tools enhance the overall wildfire response by improving safety, effectiveness, and coordination between air and ground crews. Partnerships with communities and airstrips around the province are critical to getting these resources off the ground where they need to be and when they are needed the most.
1: And municipalities facing wildfires will also receive $125,000 to support their response this year.
2: This time of year is always critical. We have a lot of dry grass on the landscape and there isn't a lot of forest that's greened up yet. So probably continue to see these grass fires that are getting out of control continue over the next few weeks.
1: I'm Shilpa Downton.
0: Coming up in 60 seconds, traffic and weather.
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0: 8:41 is the time at the 660 Traffic Center. Ian Busby.
5: We have some big slowdowns in the northeast due to some overnight paving work. So this is on northbound Deerfoot Trail at Stony Trail. Two left-hand lanes being blocked off. You're funneled into a right-hand lane channel. So it's a slow go getting through there. Watch out for the work crews as you're passing by that. In the northeast as well, we have a new road configuration on Country Hills Boulevard between Barlow Trail and 36th Street. You have two-way traffic on the north side there. They expect those closures and delays to last until the summertime. Also in the northeast, building construction has the right-hand lane blocked off. Northbound Edmonton Trail at 1st Avenue. Bit of a slow go getting up the hill from the downtown core. See anything else causing problems? You can always give us a call, 403-291-0066. 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Now, latest forecast from Environment Canada. Mostly cloudy overnight. We'll have strong winds that will ease off before morning. We'll get down to a low of 1 degree. Mostly cloudy tomorrow with strong winds again, a high of 13 degrees through the afternoon. Winds gusting between 20 and 40 kilometers per hour. Sunny on Wednesday with a high of 21 degrees. Sunny and 19 degrees for Thursday, so looking a bit better midweek. Right now, mostly cloudy. 10 degrees in Calgary.
0: Thank you very much, Ian. 660 News Time, 8:43. Well, Calgary's at the forefront of a new type of spinal surgery that is drastically cutting recovery time. Todd Kaufman with a closer look.
6: Surgeons have moved away from a 4-inch incision and now use 5 small punctures to remove damaged discs and stabilize the spine. The endoscopic procedure was introduced in Alberta 16 months ago, and close to 100 patients have already undergone the surgery at Foothills Medical Center. Dr. Michael Yang says average hospital stays have dropped from about 3 days to just 4 to 6 hours.
7: Patients typically get up and walk within 2 to 3 hours after the operation, and they are able to go home on the same day after surgery. In comparison to traditional surgery, patients often stay in the hospital between 3 to 4 days and have significant pain and go home and recover months in at home.
6: The program is supported by the Calgary Health Foundation, which is raising more than $9 million over 5 years to expand the surgery and free up hospital beds. I'm Todd Kaufman.
0: Coming up after the break, we are going over some of our top stories. We're looking at sports.

0: as well. The game wrapping up between Carolina Hurricanes and Philadelphia Flyers. We needed overtime to find a winner there. Anaheim Ducks and Vegas Golden Knights. That game is on the go. It's game one in that series. Marcus Fitzgerald, another night of watching hockey. He has sports. It's coming up after the break.
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0: Hello, Calgary, and good evening. Thank you for joining us. It is Monday, May 4th. I'm Mike Gazzola in the city. It's cooling off outside, 10 degrees, mostly cloudy. Those wind gusts being tracked at 39 kilometers per hour. Here's what's making news right now. Alberta separatists saying they have now delivered nearly 302,000 signatures in a push to trigger a referendum on the province leaving the country. Now, the campaign needed about 178,000 verified names in order to move that forward. Premier Daniel Smith saying a vote will happen if Elections Alberta confirms the petition meets the threshold. But the effort facing a legal challenge from several First Nations who argue that separation would violate treaty rights. A jury trial is underway in a fatal Rocky View County roadside shooting that left one man dead and another seriously hurt. Arthur Wayne Penner and Elijah Blake Strawberry each charged with second-degree murder and attempted murder. Now, this case centers on a 2024 shooting where 45-year-old Colin Huff was killed when he saw a truck on fire. He pulled over to offer some help. Also coming up after sports.
4: A Conservative MP from Kitchener is claiming she was approached by the Liberals as possibly wanting to cross the floor. Kelly DeRitter says she shot down the offer without even really having to think about it.
0: And from Sportsnet 960, the Fan, Marcus Fitzgerald.
5: Got ourselves a winner in Carolina, and it is the Hurricanes. They take a 2-0 series lead. Old buddy Taylor Hall scoring the overtime winner, the former number one overall pick, the veteran, scoring his third goal of the postseason. Seth Jarvis tied it up in the third period of play to make things interesting for Carolina as they hold serve on home ice and open up a 2-0 series lead. Vegas and Anaheim, 20 minutes in the books in Sin City. No score there so far. Anaheim took out the Oilers, as we recall, and Vegas eliminated the Utah Mammoth on Friday night. So two periods left in that game. You can check it out right now over on Sportsnet. That's where you can find all the Stanley Cup playoff action. Draft lottery goes tomorrow. Calgary Flames with a 9.5% chance to win the whole thing. That'll start at 5 p.m. And just the one game on the ice tomorrow, game two, Minnesota and Colorado. So a lot of fireworks in that opener, but it is the Avalanche with the series lead after a 9-6 victory on Sunday. Yeah, it was wild. In the bigs, the Blue Jays lost to the Rays at the Trop 5-1, 3-6-9, 12 games in the majors. You can check out the full slate at sportsnet.ca. Sports at 15 and 45 past every hour anytime. sportsnet.ca/960.
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1: I'm Mike Cazzola. You're listening to 660 News Radio. Despite securing a majority government last month, an MP from Ontario says the federal Liberals are still trying to recruit floor crossers. Kelly DeRitter says she didn't take the bait. 660's Matt Hutchison reports.
2: She says it happened a few weeks ago before the latest parliamentary session began. Conservative Kitchener Centre MP Kelly DeRitter says first they came with veiled threats to run strong candidates against her. Then she said they tried flattering her work on the Science and Research Committee, then tried to convince her she would accomplish more of her legislative goals with the Liberal Party. DeRitter stopped short of specifying who she spoke to.
3: And at the end of the day, I have a working relationship with a lot of the members of the Liberal Party, and I want to keep it that way. So I'm choosing to share my story, but I'm also choosing to not dive into who it was, because I'd like to, you know, still maintain a working relationship.
2: When asked for a comment, a spokesperson for the Liberal Party of Canada said, quote, "In this decisive moment for our country, Mark Carney and their new Liberal team are focused on building Canada strong for all." I'm Matt Hutchison.
1: Well, there is some more controversy swirling around Ontario Premier Doug Ford today, this time over a trip to Michigan.
4: Well, paging Dr. Ford.
5: The premier can now call himself a doctor. He traveled to Michigan on Friday to pick up an honorary doctorate from the Saginaw Valley State University. But did you pay for him to go and do that? I asked him.
6: Can you confirm that you flew on the OPP private jet? And if so, do you think that was a good use of Ontario taxpayer dollars, sir?
7: Yeah, well, I don't discuss OPP security details. You can feel free to give them a call, but I did get down there, and what I did, I didn't just receive an honorary doctorate, which I'm very grateful. I met with a whole group of people. I met with Chamber of Commerce.
5: And speaking of private jets, when will the Premier release the documents pertaining to the purchase and sale of his private jet?
7: Richard, of course, we'll release them.
5: But he gave no timeline, opposition leader style.
8: When I'm Premier, I'm going to call a public inquiry into all of this. And you know what? Maybe you won't get another mandate because you'll be in prison, Doug.
5: Richard Southern, Queen's Park.
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12: From the 660 News Radio Traffic and Weather Center, I'm Ian Busby. Some overnight paving work slowing things up in the northeast. We have two left-hand lanes blocked off, northbound Deerfoot Trail at Stony Trail. So you'll be funneled into a channel to get through there. It's going to be backed up for quite a bit getting through that one. And you're going to have to watch out for the work crews as you're passing by that. Seeing a bit of a slow go getting out of the downtown core and heading south. You have the right-hand lane blocked off, southbound McLeod Trail from 7th and 9th Avenues, and then the middle lane is blocked off on eastbound 9th Avenue at southbound McLeod. It's going to be a slow go getting through that. See anything else causing problems? You can always give us a call, 403-291-0066. Now, long-range forecast from Environment Canada. Mostly above-average temperatures over the next 7 days. A bit of rain for the weekend, though. Strong winds this evening before they taper off overnight. A low of 1 degree before morning. Sun cloud mix and strong winds tomorrow with a high of 13. Just shy of our usual high of 15 this time of year. Sunshine and 21 on Wednesday. 19 degrees for Thursday. Cloudy and 18 on Friday with some scattered showers through the evening. Scattered showers and 16 on Saturday. Sun cloud mix and 20 for Sunday. Right now, mostly cloudy, 10 degrees in Calgary.
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1: I'm Mike Gazzola. This is 660 News Radio. The U.S. ceasefire with Iran appears on the brink of collapse as both sides traded fire today. Michelle Mackey reports.
13: The U.S. and Iran have traded shots in the Strait of Hormuz, according to the chief of U.S. Central Command, who says the military blew up six Iranian boats after Tehran launched multiple missiles and drones at American Navy and commercial vessels, throwing the warring country's fragile ceasefire into question. The development comes in the wake of the U.S. claiming two American-flagged vessels successfully passed through the critical shipping waterway, denying a claim by an Iranian news agency that those boats had been struck. The IRGC maintains the U.S. vessels did not pass.

0: said Iranian forces would be, quote, blown off the face of the earth if they attempted to target U.S. ships. Michelle Mackey, City News, Toronto.
1: Two people are dead, 20 more injured after a driver plowed into a crowd in Germany in what police are calling a violent rampage.
2: First responders treating victims in the street. Video showing the car with a shattered windshield and a crumpled front end. The horror unfolding around 5 p.m. on a street leading to the main shopping district in the city of Leipzig, southwest of Berlin. The city's mayor saying the car was driven at a high rate of speed into the shopping area. At least three victims remain in critical condition. Authorities taking the alleged driver into custody at the scene. A man now identified as a 33-year-old German citizen.
1: That was ABC's Marcus Moore reporting. And stateside, Cole Allen, the suspect in the White House Correspondents' Dinner shooting last month, appeared in court today.
3: The suspect in the White House Correspondents' Dinner shooting faced a hearing about whether he should remain on 24-hour lockdown. The judge appeared sympathetic at one point, apologizing for the conditions, but some authorities believe that he was initially suicidal, and today prosecutors claim that he allegedly told the FBI that he would die in the confrontation.
1: That was ABC's Pierre Thomas reporting from Washington.
4: Shares in GameStop sold off today on Wall Street, down by about 10%. On word, the brick-and-mortar video game retailer is looking to buy eBay. 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That's a roughly 20% premium to the Friday close. GameStop already owns a 5% stake in eBay, but GameStop CEO Ryan Cohen is proposing to take over a company that's roughly four times the size of GameStop. Shares in eBay naturally up by about 5% today, hitting an intraday record of $111.38 a share. Now, record highs for the S&P and the NASDAQ as well today to start the day, but both finished lower. The S&P was down 29, the NASDAQ down 46, and the Dow down 557. On Bay Street, the TSX lower for a second day. It was down 252, 33,638. Even with the price for oil higher today, it was up $4.48 to 106.42. That is very close to a four-year high. Shiraz Ahmed is the CEO at Sartorial Wealth, Inc.
5: The supply shock is going to have effects lasting for months and potentially even years. And, you know, even the LNG issue that Qatar faced with Iran as well, that alone will likely impact LNG prices for, you know, 5 years is what some of the estimates are saying.
4: Gold futures today down 2.6% to 4,525. At the Business Center, I'm Chris McCusker.
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4: Hello, Calgary, and good evening. Thank you for joining us. It is Monday, May 4th. I'm Mike Gazzola in the city. The sun is setting, sitting at 10 degrees. Here's what's making news right now.
5: It's the end of the campaign to gather signatures towards having a referendum on Alberta's separation. Just how many signatures did they get?
6: A trial for two men accused of killing Rocky View County worker Colin Huff on a rural road in August of 2024 is underway with not guilty pleas from the accused.
7: This includes night vision-equipped helicopters that allow round-the-clock aerial support.
8: The province says it's all set for the 2026 wildfire season, with more boots on the ground and an amped-up aerial response.

0: Calgary is at the forefront of a new type of spinal surgery that's dramatically cutting recovery time.
1: Taylor Hall gives the Carolina Hurricanes a two-game lead on the Philadelphia Flyers. We'll get to that in the Vegas Anaheim story as well. Sports at 15.
2: Fresh record for the S&P and the NASDAQ, but both finished in the red. The Dow dropped by more than 500 points. The TSX down by more than 200. Business at 26.
3: 9:01 is the time at the 660 Traffic Center. Here's Ian Busby.
4: Seeing quite a bit of a delay in the northeast due to some overnight paving work. This is on northbound Deerfoot Trail at Stony Trail. Two left-hand lanes being blocked off, so you're funneled into a right-hand lane channel. It's going to be a slow go passing through. Watch out for the work crews as you're getting through there. In the northwest, we have flood barrier work that has the right-hand lane blocked off. Eastbound Memorial Drive at from 10th Street to Center Street. That work is going to last until the end of June, so really slow going on that side. And then downtown in the southeast, we have the right-hand lane blocked off, southbound McLeod Trail from 7th to 9th Avenues. That is for some utility work. It's going to be slow going getting out of the downtown core. See anything else causing problems? You can always give us a call, 403-291-0066. 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Now, latest forecast from Environment Canada. Strong winds throughout the evening. They will taper off overnight, a low of 1 degree before morning. Sun cloud mix tomorrow with a high of 13 degrees. Strong winds gusting between 20 and 40 kilometers per hour. They will taper off in the evening, a low of 0 overnight. Sunshine for Wednesday with a high of 21 degrees, 19 degrees on Thursday. Right now, a wind's gusting between 29 and 39 kilometers per hour, sitting at 10 degrees in Calgary.
3: Thank you very much, Ian. 660 News Time, 9:03. Will a petition campaign towards a referendum question on Alberta independence moving forward now, as hundreds of thousands of signatures were said to be handed in today in Edmonton, but there are still some hurdles in the way for those looking for separation. 660's Darren Rathwell with the story.
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6: Big rally outside Elections Alberta offices in Edmonton streamed on the Freedom Calendar Facebook page. Several hundred pro-separation supporters turning out while petition sheets are handed in.
7: So the updated number now is 301,620.
6: Mitch Sylvester with Stay Free Alberta says that doesn't count the 1,500 signatures they're still waiting on from Canada Post, and it's well above the 178,000 signatures needed to push their question to a referendum. However, official counting of signatures on hold. Elections Alberta waiting on a judge's ruling on a challenge by Alberta's First Nations, who say the petition violates treaty rights. Sylvester says,
7: while the court has, for now, directed that the formal signature count be delayed, we trust the government understands the significant effort, time, and cost incurred by everyday Albertans simply to have their voices heard.
6: I'm Darren Rathwell.
3: Meanwhile, Alberta's NDP saying Premier Daniel Smith must answer those tough questions following a massive elections data breach. Opposition leader Nahan Nanshi saying Albertans deserve to know what information was exposed and who may be at risk and what the government is doing to protect privacy here in the province.
8: You know, when you have a data breach that happens to your Netflix account or your Canadian Tire account or your credit card, those companies are swift to tell you what they're doing, how they're protecting the data, how they're protecting your credit, how they're helping you follow your own credit. This government has done nothing. It's time for them to update Albertans on their next steps.
3: Then she says he's urging the UCP government to summon Elections Alberta officials to testify to reverse legislation passed last year that weakened investigative powers. Well, there were not guilty pleas today from the two men charged in the August 2024 murder of Rocky View County employee Colin Huff. 660's Pete Curtis with the latest.
9: It was the first day of a four-week trial in court at King's Bench for Arthur Penner and Elijah Strawberry. A jury will decide their fate after they were charged with one count each of second-degree murder and one count of attempted murder. 45-year-old Huff was killed after spotting a fire on a road in Rocky View County, believing the two men near a flaming vehicle needed help. It turned out the truck had been stolen and set on fire. Another man was seriously hurt in the incident. The jury consists of 12 women and two men. I'm Pete Curtis.
3: 660 News Time, 9:05 here in the city. An update to a shock.

0: shocking story from last week where a 37-year-old father admitted to killing his two young children before being taken into custody by Calgary police. The accused appearing in court virtually today, facing two counts of first-degree murder. Edward Jan with more.
1: A man accused of killing his two children made his first court appearance Monday in a Calgary courtroom, while those supporting the grieving mother saying she is living through a nightmare.
2: She's getting weaker and she's not eating. She's not taking, you know, anything. It's really heartbreaking. It's really hard for her. So she needs the entire community support at this difficult time.
1: According to police, they were called four times to a residence in relation to domestic in nature concerns involving the man and woman, but no charges were laid. While police say at this time, they do not know why the children were allegedly killed by their father, advocates in general are calling for Canada to follow the lead of other jurisdictions like the UK to change what is considered criminal behavior to avoid domestic abuse cases becoming violent or even deadly. Edward Jan, City News, Calgary.
0: Well, emergency crews were called to Mahogany Lake in Calgary Southeast last night for reports of a child who jumped into the water but then failed to resurface. Jaden Wozni reporting from the scene and talking to the fire department.
3: And this lake is sadly no stranger to tragedies. Late last August, a pair of men, both age 20, also drowning here. CFD reminding everyone about the dangers of water this time of year.
4: So if you suddenly jump in a body of water, you're going to be, you know, it's important to keep your head out of the water. Otherwise, you can end up taking in a lot of water just kind of in that initial

0: shock of being in the cold water.
1: Kwan adding that crews reported poor visibility on top of the cold temperatures.
0: Our rescuers were able to pull the child out of the water from a depth of shock of being in the cold water.
1: Kwan adding that crews reported poor visibility on top of the cold temperatures.
0: Our rescuers were able to pull the child out of the water from a depth of about 6 meters, 20 feet deep, into a waiting ambulance. And then we sent two firefighters in the ambulance to help support because the patient was transported in critical and life-threatening condition.
1: Mahogany Beach was closed Monday due to the incident, slated to reopen Tuesday at 9 a.m. Jaden Wozni, City News, Calgary.
2: Over to Ottawa now, Prime Minister Mark Carney announcing an additional
3: time right now, thanks to the 40% tariffs put in place by the White House. We know that there have been many mills that have been forced to close or lay off workers as a result of those tariffs.
2: Industry Minister Melanie Joly saying the government must act to provide businesses with quicker help in the short term while also pursuing a broader medium-term strategy to help exporters adapt and move into new markets. The Alberta government saying between trained crews and some new technology as well as a stronger partnership, they are ready for the 2026 wildfire season. 660 Shilpa Downton looking over the details.
4: The province has hired more than 550 seasonal firefighters for this wildfire season and says it has access to hundreds more through contracts and mutual aid agreements if they're needed. Alberta's Minister of Forestry and Parks, Todd Lowen, says they've also improved aerial response this year.
5: This includes night vision-equipped helicopters that allow round-the-clock aerial support, hoist-equipped helicopters that can safely insert and extract firefighters in difficult-to-reach terrain. And just recently, we secured a contract with De Havilland Canada for 5 new water bombers. These are made right here in Alberta.
4: He says a new mutual aid incentive pilot will offer municipalities up to $125,000 to support wildfire response this year, and explains early requests for help are encouraged as the wildfire risk increases and pressures grow. I'm Shilpa Downton.
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2: 11 minutes after 9 is the time at the traffic center. Ian Busby.
9: Overnight paving work really slowing things down in the northeast. This is on northbound Deerfoot Trail at Stony Trail. Just one right-hand lane is sneaking through there. You're going to have a channel getting through that one, so it's going to be a slow go. Watch out for the work crews that are on scene there. In the southeast, we have some overnight bridge inspection on northbound Deerfoot Trail over the Bow River. So this is just south of 212th Avenue. Expect the right-hand lane to be closed off with speeds reduced through that area. Watch out for the work crews there as well. And in the southeast as well, we have left-hand lane blocked off both directions of McLeod Trail at Bannister Road. We have speeds reduced between Lake Fraser Gate and James McKevitt Road, so really slow going on the southbound side passing through that. See anything else causing problems, crashes, construction? You can always give me a call, 403-291-0066. Now, latest forecast from Environment Canada. Windy throughout the evening, but it'll ease off overnight as we get down to a low of 1 degree. Mostly cloudy tomorrow with strong winds again, a high of 13 degrees through the afternoon. Winds gusting between 20 and 40 kilometers per hour. Sunny on Wednesday with a high of 21 degrees. Sunny and 19 degrees for Thursday. Right now, it is mostly cloudy. We are sitting at 9 degrees in Calgary.
2: Thank you very much, Ian. 660 News Time, 9:13. Well, Calgary on the cutting edge of a new kind of spinal surgery as it sends patients home a lot faster than traditional operations.

0: 660's Todd Kaufman with a closer look.
1: The endoscopic procedure was first performed 16 months ago in Alberta, and since then, nearly 100 patients have undergone it at Foothills. The new procedure means moving away from a 4-inch incision and instead using 5 small punctures to repair spinal discs. Patients are able to be sent home 4 to 6 hours later. Dr. Michael Yang says the ultimate goal is to move patients from incision to independence as quickly and safely as possible.
2: Endoscopic spine surgery is an ultra-minimally invasive spine surgery technique where we are able to decompress the lumbar spinal nerves that are usually causes debilitating back pain or leg pain just through a 7-millimeter skin incision, minimizing disruption to normal soft tissue and muscle, and thereby hastening or enabling patients to recover from their surgery much faster than traditional approaches.
1: The program is supported by fundraising through the Calgary Health Foundation, which raised over $9 million in 5 years to make it happen. I'm Todd Kaufman.
0: Coming up after the break, we are going over some of our top stories for this Monday. A look at sports as well. Game 2 in the series between Carolina and Philadelphia. Yes, that game has all wrapped up. We needed overtime to find a winner there. Right now, second period action, Anaheim, Vegas Golden Knights, Game 1 in this new series. This remains on the go. Marcus Fitzgerald, he does have our sports rundown. It's all coming up after the break.
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0: Hello, Calgary, and good evening. Thank you for joining us. It is Monday, May 4th. I'm Mike Gazzola in the city. 9 degrees cooling off outside with windy conditions. Here's what's making news right now. The man behind a petition looking to force a referendum question on Alberta separation, saying they have now submitted just over 300,000 signatures to Elections Alberta. Mitch Sylvester leading a small convoy in delivering the paperwork to Elections Alberta and their office in Edmonton. In the meantime, an ongoing legal challenge has put the petition's validation process on hold. A group of First Nations arguing that this petition process is considered unconstitutional. Well, the Alberta government says they're ready to tackle this year's wildfire season. They say they've hired more than 550 seasonal firefighters, including the use of some new helicopters with night vision capability. The province also purchasing 5 new water bombers, but those aren't planned to be used until 2031. Also coming up after sports.
10: Kitchener Conservative MP Kelly DeRitter says the Liberals tried to recruit her to cross to their side. She says it came after a pressure campaign that contained failed threats and flattery, tactics she resisted.
0: From Sportsnet 960, The Fan, Marcus Fitzgerald.
11: Vegas and Anaheim on the go in the Stanley Cup playoffs. It is game one of this best of 7 in round 2. Vegas just eliminated the Utah Mammoth a couple of days ago, and the Ducks took out the Edmonton Oilers, the 2-time defending Western Conference champs. Vegas leads it 1-0. More than halfway through this hockey game, Vegas has been outshot, but they've got the lead. Brett Howden enjoying a career postseason so far. He's got his 5th of the playoffs. Former Flame Rasmus Anderson picking up an assist on that Howden goal as well. You can see it right now on Sportsnet. Taylor Hall scored in overtime. Carolina beat Philadelphia 3-2. Flyers squander a 2-0 lead in the game. They now find themselves down 2-0 in the best of 7. Carolina improving to 6-0 in these playoffs. Just the 1 game tomorrow, Minnesota and Colorado, game 2. These teams combined for 15 goals in the Avalanche's series opening win last night, a 9-6 final. See what happens tomorrow. Maybe we get just as many fireworks. You never know. Draft lottery comes tomorrow as well. 5 p.m. on Sportsnet. The Calgary Flames with a 9.5% chance to win the whole thing. They also announced a deal a little earlier today.

0: They sign to an entry-level contract forward Theo Stokselius to that deal. Picked him in the second round last year, 54th overall. And in baseball, Blue Jays dropped one to the Rays, 5-1 at the Trop. Sports at 15 and 45 past every hour anytime. Sportsnet, now see ya.
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4: This is 660 News Radio. I'm Mike Cazzola. An Ontario Conservative member of Parliament says she was targeted by the federal Liberals in an attempt to get her to cross the floor. Kelly DeRitter is now speaking out about her experience. 660's Matt Hutchison with more.
5: It was exactly 4 weeks ago that the results of three by-elections secured a majority for the governing Carney Liberals. Now, that wouldn't have been possible without five high-profile floor crossings that saw four Conservative MPs and one NDP MP switch to the Liberal side. Kitchener Centre MP Kelly DeRitter says she too was a target for crossing and was approached multiple times with different tactics, but she had to put an end to it.
6: I just don't really think this conversation needs to go any further. I can unequivocally tell you that I will not ever cross the floor. I could never do that to the people who put their trust in me and sent me to Ottawa.
5: In a statement to News Radio, a spokesperson for the Liberal Party of Canada said, quote, while we have no added updates on our caucus at this time, we're ready to work collaboratively with parliamentarians from all parties to deliver for Canadians. And we welcome all support for the serious solutions we are bringing forward, unquote. I'm Matt Hutchison.
4: Well, Ontario's embattled premier was under fire today over a number of issues, including what he got up to this past weekend.
7: Did the premier use the OPP jet to pick up his degree?
8: That was one of the big questions here at Queen's Park today. The premier on Saturday traveled to Michigan to pick up an honorary doctorate from Saginaw Valley State University. Reports are he used the taxpayer-funded OPP jet to go and do that. He didn't confirm that in the legislature, so I asked him.
9: Can you confirm that you flew on the OPP private jet? And if so, do you think that was a good use of Ontario taxpayer dollars, sir?
10: Yeah, well, I don't discuss OPP security details. You can feel free to give them a call, but I did get down there, and what I did, I didn't just receive an honorary doctorate, which I'm very grateful. I met with a whole group of people. I met with Chamber of Commerce.
8: I also asked him when he'll release the documents relating to the purchase and quick sale of his private jet.
10: Richard, of course, we'll release them.
8: No timeline given. Richard Southern, Queen's Park.
4: Traffic and weather coming up after the break.
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0: From the 660 News Radio Traffic and Weather Center, I'm Ian Busby. Some overnight paving work slowing things up in the northeast. We have two left-hand lanes blocked off, northbound Deerfoot Trail at Stony Trail. So you'll be funneled into a channel to get through there. It's going to be backed up for quite a bit getting through that one. And you're going to have to watch out for the work crews as you're passing by that. Seeing a bit of a slow go getting out of the downtown core and heading south. You have the right-hand lane blocked off, southbound McLeod Trail. from 7th and 9th Avenues. And then the middle lane is blocked off on eastbound 9th Avenue at southbound McLeod. It's going to be a slow go getting through that. See anything else causing problems? You can always give us a call, 403-291-0066. 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Now, long-range forecast from Environment Canada. Mostly above-average temperatures over the next 7 days. A bit of rain for the weekend, though. Strong winds this evening before they taper off overnight. A low of 1 degree before morning. Sun cloud mix and strong winds tomorrow with a high of 13. Just shy of our usual high of 15 this time of year. Sunshine and 21 on Wednesday. 19 degrees for Thursday. Cloudy and 18 on Friday with some scattered showers through the evening. Scattered showers and 16 on Saturday. Sun cloud mix and 20 for Sunday. Right now, mostly cloudy, 10 degrees in Calgary.
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4: You're listening to 660 News Radio. I'm Mike Gazzola. It's been a day of developments in the Middle East as the U.S. tries to reopen the Strait of Hormuz.
14: U.S. Central Command says it has reopened a passage through the strait free of Iranian mines. Iran responded by sending missiles, drones, and small boats at commercial vessels under American protection.
15: We've defeated each and every one of those threats.
14: Admiral Brad Cooper says the military blew up 6 Iranian small boats. Breaking Iran's hold on the strait would ease global economic concerns, but also risks reigniting full-scale fighting. The United Arab Emirates says it came under Iranian attack today for the first time since a fragile ceasefire took hold last month. Sagar Magani, Washington.
4: Stateside, the man accused of trying to kill Donald Trump at the White House Correspondents' Dinner last month appeared in court today. Ed Donahue has more.
16: A federal magistrate judge is pressing a jail official to explain why a man charged with trying to storm the White House Correspondents' Dinner and attempting to kill President Trump was placed on restrictive suicide watch after his arrest. Attorneys for Cole Thomas Allen complained he had unnecessarily been confined in a padded room with constant lighting, repeatedly strip searched, and placed in restraints outside his cell. Judge Zia Faraqui was worried that kind of treatment may be in violation of his due process rights. Faraqui apologized to Allen over his confinement conditions. D.C. U.S. Attorney Jeanine Pirro responded on social media, saying the magistrate believes a defendant armed to the teeth and attempting to assassinate the president is entitled to preferential treatment in his confinement compared to every other defendant. Allen's lawyer said he wasn't showing any suicidal risk factors, but a jail psychiatrist disagreed. Ed Donahue, Washington.
4: And with the sudden shutdown of Spirit Airlines over the weekend, thousands of travelers are now racing to find some new flights, some paying hundreds of dollars extra, while thousands of employees are suddenly out of a job.
17: Some 17,000 now former Spirit Airlines employees are wondering how they'll land back on their feet after the airline suddenly shut down. The final flights landing in Dallas around midnight Saturday morning. Spirit, which had already filed for bankruptcy twice, most recently last August, blaming its demise on skyrocketing fuel prices. Experts say the loss of Spirit could drive up ticket prices across the board.
4: That was ABC's Rebecca Jarvis reporting.
18: The price for oil is still very close to a four-year high on concerns Middle East tensions could be heating up again. Critical energy infrastructure and tankers in the Middle East came under attack today, marking a significant escalation, and this could threaten the ceasefire. And remember, higher oil prices can impact inflation globally. So oil today up by $4.48, $106.42 a barrel. This did not help Bay Street, which was down 252 points, 33,638, a pullback of 0.7%. And because of the higher oil prices, there is still a risk today of higher interest rates in Canada. Shiraz Ahmed is the CEO at Sartorial Wealth, Inc.
19: I mean, consensus on the street is that they're likely to do it on the latter half of the year. I'm inclined to think that unless they can view this

0: oil or energy concern as transient, which I've heard them use that phrase more than once, then I think that there's a higher potential that they actually do a rate hike.
1: Now, shares in Suncor did finish higher on Bay Street today, up by 1.6% ahead of earnings tomorrow. And gold futures down by 2.6% to 4,525. On Wall Street, fresh records for the S&P and the NASDAQ today, but both finished in the red. The S&P down 29, the NASDAQ down 46, and the Dow was down 557, a pullback here of 1.1%. Its worst day in more than a month. It was also the biggest loser today. At the Business Center, I'm Chris McCusker.
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7: Hello, Calgary, and good evening. Thank you for joining us. It is Monday, May 4th. I'm Mike Gazzola in the city. 9 degrees, the sun pretty much set, windy conditions outside. Here's what's making news right now.
8: Alberta separatists declaring a victory. Their signature gathering campaign comes to a close. How many signatures did they get?
9: This is the first step to the next step.
10: It was nearly 2 years ago that Rocky View County worker Colin Huff was shot and killed on a rural road. A trial for the two men accused of his murder is now underway.
11: Partnerships with communities and airstrips around the province are critical to getting these resources off the ground where they need to be and when they are needed the most.
12: The Alberta government says it's ready to tackle this year's wildfire season.
13: Calgary's on the leading edge of a new kind of spinal surgery, and it sends patients home faster than traditional operations.
14: Vegas Golden Knights and Anaheim Ducks opening up their best of seven second round series. We'll get into that. Taylor Hall played the hero in overtime for Carolina on a Monday night. Sports at 45.
1: Fresh records on the S&P and the NASDAQ, but neither could hang on. The Dow dropped by more than 500 points and Bay Street lower for a second day. Business at 56.
7: 9:31 is the time at the 660 Traffic Weather Center in Busby.
15: Overnight paving work really slowing things down in the northeast. This is on northbound Deerfoot Trail, starting at Stony Trail. It's going to continue up towards Cross Iron Drive. You have two left-hand lanes being blocked off, so you're funneled into a right-hand lane channel, and it's going to be a slow go through that area all the way through to the morning. Then in the southeast, we have some overnight bridge inspection on northbound Highway 2, so Deerfoot Trail at the bridge over the Bow River, just south of 212th Avenue. Right-hand lane blocked off through that area, so it's a little bit of a slow go through that. And in the southeast as well, we have left-hand lane blocked off both directions of McLeod Trail at Bannister Road. This is for bridge work and the median work between Lake Fraser Gate and James McKevitt Road has speeds reduced down to 50 kilometers per hour getting through there. See anything else causing problems? 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Now, latest forecast from Environment Canada. Strong winds throughout the evening. They will taper off overnight as we get down to 1 degree before morning. Sun cloud mix tomorrow with a high of 13 degrees. Strong winds gusting between 20 and 40 kilometers per hour. They will taper off in the evening, a low of 0.

0: Overnight sunshine for Wednesday with a high of 21 degrees, 19 degrees for Thursday. Right now, winds gusting between 23 and 33 kilometers per hour, sitting at 9 degrees in Calgary.
1: Thank you very much, Ian. 660 News Time, 9:33. Well, tonight we start up north in Edmonton. Organizers of the pro-separation effort here in Alberta handing over several thousands of signatures as their campaign comes to a close. But while they say they're ready to go the next step, there is a legal roadblock that remains in place. 660's Darren Rathwell with our top story.
2: Just for the mainstream media, we're going to pile up all the boxes so nobody can equate this to the moon landings.
3: The joke at a rally outside Elections Alberta offices in Edmonton is streamed on the Freedom Calendar Facebook page.
4: I'm pleased to advise you today that we delivered to Elections Alberta 301,450 signatures.
3: Mitch Sylvester with Stay Free Alberta later adding another couple hundred signatures to that number and says there is another 1,500 signatures they're waiting on from Canada Post. But in any event, blowing well past what's needed by more than 100,000 signatures towards getting their question to referendum. Still, an official count will wait on a judge's ruling, Alberta's First Nations legally challenging the petition. In response, Sylvester saying he hopes the government understands the toll on everyday Albertans to have their voices heard.
4: This day is historic in Alberta history. This is the first step to the next step.
3: I'm Darren Rathwell.
1: Meanwhile, there are ongoing concerns around safety and privacy, and those concerns are growing after a breach of Alberta's electors list. NDP leader Nahed Nenshi warning that this leak could put vulnerable people at risk, including survivors of domestic violence, judges, police officers. He is calling on Premier Daniel Smith to take immediate action on this.
5: There will be a referendum in 5 months. There'll be an election within the next 17 months. The Premier implied today that Elections Alberta has 2 years to do an investigation. Does that mean she's not going to put the referendum on the ballot for 2 years until her government is done? Does that mean that we will have a referendum or even a general election under this cloud of suspicion that Albertans will not think is free and fair?
1: He is urging the UCP government to summon Elections Alberta officials to testify and to reverse legislation passed last year, which weakened, according to the NDP, investigative powers. 660 News Time, 9:35. A jury of 12 women and two men will hear the case against two men who are charged in a deadly shooting that occurred east of Calgary 2 years ago. 660's Pete Curtis looking at the details.
6: 45-year-old Colin Huff, an employee with Rocky View County, was shot and killed when he stopped to help after seeing a truck on fire. He died on scene while a second man, who was also shot, survived. 37-year-old Arthur Penner was arrested shortly afterwards, but the second suspect, 29-year-old Elijah Strawberry, eluded capture for weeks, sparking a province-wide manhunt. Both men pleaded not guilty on Monday morning to charges of second-degree murder and attempted murder. The trial is expected to last for 4 weeks. I'm Pete Curtis.
1: Here in Calgary, a youth is said to be in life-threatening condition after reports of a drowning at Mahogany Lake in Calgary Southeast. Jaden Wozni with more.
7: You take your eye off him for a minute and it's too late.
8: Emergency crews were called to Mahogany Beach in Calgary Southeast Sunday evening after reports that a child had gone underwater in the lake.
9: Officials say the child had been playing basketball before jumping off a dock into the lake. It took emergency crews nearly 43 minutes to locate the child and pull them out of the water. Residents in the area say they're still shaken, with some pointing to safety concerns at the popular swimming spot.
7: I just feel for the family and all the families that are going to go through this over the next the summer. It's heartbreaking. I don't know how you get through it.
9: Jaden Wozni, City News, Calgary.
1: Staying in the city, a man accused of killing his two young children making his first court appearance in a Calgary courtroom today, as those supporting the grieving mother saying she's living through a nightmare. Edward Jan with more.
10: The 37-year-old accused appearing in court virtually while showing no emotion. The court heard that he has been able to retain a lawyer, but that lawyer has asked for more time to get information. The accused is facing 2 counts of first-degree murder in this case. Police say the man was already separated from the children's mother when he picked them up for a visit last week. week. The mother contacted police when they were not returned on time, with them referring

0: referring her to the courts. Police say they received a 911 call from the accused Thursday where he allegedly admitted to killing the children. Officers found the bodies of the children in the back of an SUV. Those supporting the mother of the children say they're not leaving her alone, with people taking turns spending time with her. Edward Jen, City News, Calgary.
1: 6:16 News time, 9:38. We look to the West. BC Premier David Eby saying he does not understand why Ottawa continues to push for a new oil pipeline from Alberta to the West Coast. He says it remains unclear to him why Mark Carney said last week that a new pipeline is, quote, more likely than not, when there's no private proponent for the project yet to come forward. Eby saying BC has, quote, real projects when it comes to the energy sector.
2: Those deserve at least as much respect as Alberta's pipeline project, which still to this date has not shown up in any real way.
1: Meanwhile, that tariff support announcement from today not mentioning anything in regards to softwood lumber. EB says he keeps trying to figure out why softwood lumber gets treated differently compared to other industries that have received support, such as the steel and automobile sector. Here in Alberta, as the wildfire risk escalates in the province, the Alberta government saying they're all geared up and ready to go with a renewed focus on prevention, partnership, and response readiness. 660 Shilpa Downton with more.
3: The province says it's reducing wildfire risk through fire smart programs, community fire guards, and hazardous fuel reduction near high-risk areas, all guided by a new provincial wildfire mitigation strategy.
4: We are working with partners like the Forest Resource Improvement Association of Alberta to support planning, construction, and mitigation work that strengthens communities' resilience across Alberta.
3: When it comes to response, Alberta's Minister of Forestry and Parks, Todd Lowen, says they've hired more than 550 seasonal firefighters and can call in hundreds more through contracts and mutual aid agreements. He says the province is also investing in improved air attack, including helicopters with night vision capability to better support crews on the ground. The province has also signed a $400 million deal for five new Made in Alberta water bombers, aimed at faster response and improved coordination with ground crews. I'm Shilpa Downton.
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1: 9:41 is the time at the 660 Traffic Center. Ian Busby.
8: Overnight work slowing things up in a few different areas, so we'll start in the southeast where the right-hand lane is blocked off northbound Deerfoot Trail at the bridge over the Bow River, so just south of 212th Avenue. This is for some bridge inspections. It's going to be a bit of a slow go getting through that. Then in the northeast, we have it down to one lane getting through northbound Deerfoot Trail at Stony Trail. You're going to be shuffled into this channel getting through with the two left-hand lanes being blocked off as paving vehicles are doing their work there. Then west of the city, we have construction slowing things down on Highway 1, right around Range Road 33. In both directions, there are squeezes, so it's a slow go in either direction. See anything else causing problems, crashes, construction? You can always give us a call, 403-291-0066. Now, latest forecast from Environment Canada. Really windy throughout the evening here. The winds will taper off overnight as we get down to a low of 1 degree. Mostly cloudy tomorrow with strong winds again. We're going to get a high of 13 degrees through the afternoon. Winds, though, gusting between 20 and 40 kilometers per hour. Sunny on Wednesday with a high of 21 degrees. Sunny and 19 degrees for Thursday. Right now, it is mostly cloudy with winds gusting.

0: between 23 and 33 kilometers per hour, sitting at 9 degrees in Calgary.
1: Thank you very much, Ian. 6:60 news time, 9:43. Well, they say it hurts less and you heal a lot faster. Nearly 100 Albertans already benefiting from a leading edge spine surgery new technology that is being carried out and done right here in the city. 660's Todd Kaufman with a closer look.
2: The procedure treats painful spinal conditions using a camera and tiny tools instead of open surgery. Doctors say patients are walking soon after surgery and sleeping in their own beds the same night. Dr. Michael Yang says traditional open lumbar fusion surgery is quite invasive and typically requires a 4 to 8 centimeter skin incision and significant disruption to the muscle and bone.
3: And to patients, that means more blood loss during surgery, more pain after surgery, as well as a prolonged recovery in months after they go home and recover from their surgery. In contrast, endoscopic transforaminal lumbar interbody fusion surgery is an ultra minimally invasive spine surgery where we are able to achieve the goals of realignment, stabilization, and decompression just through a few 7 millimeter skin incisions.
2: Alberta Health Services says doing more surgery as day procedures helps reduce surgical backlogs and pressure on hospitals. I'm Todd Kaufman.
1: Coming up after the break, we are going to go over some of our top stories for this Monday. We're looking at sports as well. We had game two in the series between Carolina and Philadelphia all wrap up. We needed overtime to find a winner there. So we're going to take a look what happened, how it ended. Right now it is game one, Anaheim Ducks and Vegas Golden Knights going toe-to-toe. Marcus Fitzgerald, he's watching that. He does have our sports rundown. It's all coming up after the break.
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1: Hello, hello, Calgary, and good evening. It is Monday, Star Wars Day. May the 4th be with you. 9 degrees outside, and the sun has set. Windy conditions. Here's what's making news right now. Well, Alberta separatists saying they have now delivered nearly 302,000 signatures in a push to trigger a referendum on leaving the country. The campaign needing about 178,000 verified names to move forward. Premier Smith saying a vote will happen if Elections Alberta confirms that this petition meets the threshold, but the effort is facing a legal challenge from several First Nations arguing that separation would violate treaty rights. A jury trial is now underway in a fatal Rocky View County roadside shooting from 2 years ago that left one man dead and another seriously hurt. Arthur Wayne Penner, Elijah Blake Strawberry, both each charged with second-degree murder and attempted murder. The case centers on that 2024 shooting where 45-year-old Colin Huff was killed. That's when he saw a truck on fire. He pulled over to offer some help. Also coming up after sports.
8: A Conservative MP from Kitchener is claiming she was approached by the Liberals as possibly wanting to cross the floor. Kelly DeRitter says she shot down the offer without even really having to think about it.
1: And from Sportsnet 960, the Fan, Marcus Fitzgerald.
9: Vegas and Anaheim on the go in the Stanley Cup playoffs. It is game one of this best of seven in round two. Vegas just eliminated the Utah Mammoth a couple of days ago, and the Ducks took out the Edmonton Oilers, the two-time defending Western Conference champs. Vegas leads it 1-0. More than halfway through this hockey game, Vegas has been outshot, but they've got the lead. Brett Howden enjoying a career postseason so far. He's got his fifth of the playoffs. Former Flame Rasmus Anderson picking up an assist on that Howden goal as well. You can see it right now on Sportsnet. Taylor Hall scored in overtime. Carolina beat Philadelphia 3-2. Flyers squander a 2-0 lead in the game. They now find themselves down to

0: games to none in the best of seven. Carolina improving to 6-0 in these playoffs. Just the one game tomorrow, Minnesota and Colorado, game two. These teams combined for 15 goals in the Avalanche's series opening win last night, a 9-6 final. See what happens tomorrow. Maybe we get just as many fireworks. You never know. Draft lottery comes tomorrow as well, 5 p.m. on Sportsnet. The Calgary Flames with a 9.5% chance to win the whole thing. They also announced a deal a little earlier today. They signed to an entry-level contract forward Theo Stokselius to that deal. Picked him in the second round last year, 54th overall. And in baseball, Blue Jays dropped one to the Rays, 5-1 at the Trop. Sports at 15 and 45 past every hour anytime. Sportsnet.ca.
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5: I'm Mike Cazzola. You're listening to 660 News Radio. Despite securing a majority government last month, an MP from Ontario says the federal Liberals are still trying to recruit floor crossers. Kelly DeRitter says she didn't take the bait. 660's Matt Hutchison reports.
6: She says it happened a few weeks ago before the latest parliamentary session began. Conservative Kitchener Centre MP Kelly DeRitter says first they came with veiled threats to run strong candidates against her. Then she said they tried flattering her work on the Science and Research Committee, then tried to convince her she would accomplish more of her legislative goals with the Liberal Party. DeRitter stopped short of specifying who she spoke to.
7: And at the end of the day, I have a working relationship with a lot of the members of the Liberal Party, and I want to keep it that way. So I'm choosing to share my story, but I'm also choosing to not dive into who it was, because I'd like to, you know, still maintain a working relationship.
6: When asked for a comment, a spokesperson for the Liberal Party of Canada said, quote, "In this decisive moment for our country, Mark Carney and their new Liberal team are focused on building Canada strong for all." I'm Matt Hutchison.
5: Well, there is some more controversy swirling around Ontario Premier Doug Ford today, this time over a trip to Michigan.
8: While paging Dr. Ford,
9: the premier can now call himself a doctor. He traveled to Michigan on Friday to pick up an honorary doctorate from the Saginaw Valley State University. But did you pay for him to go and do that? I asked him.
10: Can you confirm that you flew on the OPP private jet? And if so, do you think that was a good use of Ontario taxpayer dollars, sir?
11: Yeah, well, I don't discuss OPP security details. You can feel free to give them a call, but I did get down there, and what I did, I didn't just receive an honorary doctorate, which I'm very grateful. I met with a whole group of people. I met with Chamber of Commerce.
9: And speaking of private jets, when will the Premier release the documents pertaining to the purchase and sale of his private jet?
11: Richard, of course, we'll release them.
9: But he gave no timeline, opposition leader Stiles.
8: When I'm Premier, I'm going to call a public inquiry into all of this. And you know what? Maybe you won't get another mandate because you'll be in prison, Doug.
9: Richard Southern, Queen's Park.
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0: Traffic and Weather Center. I'm Ian Busby. Some overnight paving work slowing things up in the northeast. We have two left-hand lanes blocked off, northbound Deerfoot Trail at Stony Trail. So you'll be funneled into a channel to get through there. It's going to be backed up for quite a bit getting through that one. And you're going to have to watch out for the work crews as you're passing by that. Seeing a bit of a slow go getting out of the downtown core and heading south. You have the right-hand lane blocked off, southbound McLeod Trail from 7th and 9th Avenues, and then the middle lane is blocked off on eastbound 9th Avenue at southbound McLeod. It's going to be a slow go getting through that. See anything else causing problems? You can always give us a call, 403-291-0066. 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Now, long-range forecast from Environment Canada. Mostly above-average temperatures over the next 7 days. A bit of rain for the weekend, though. Strong winds this evening before they taper off overnight. A low of 1 degree before morning. Suncloud mix and strong winds tomorrow with a high of 13, just shy of our usual high of 15 this time of year. Sunshine and 21 on Wednesday. 19 degrees for Thursday. Cloudy and 18 on Friday with some scattered showers through the evening. Scattered showers and 16 on Saturday. Suncloud mix and 20 for Sunday. Right now, mostly cloudy, 9 degrees in Calgary.
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2: I'm Mike Gazzola. This is 660 News Radio. The U.S. ceasefire with Iran appears on the brink of collapse as both sides traded fire today. Michelle Mackey reports.
3: The U.S. and Iran have traded shots in the Strait of Hormuz, according to the chief of U.S. Central Command, who says the military blew up 6 Iranian boats after Tehran launched multiple missiles and drones at American Navy and commercial vessels, throwing the warring country's fragile ceasefire into question. The development comes in the wake of the U.S. claiming two American-flagged vessels successfully passed through the critical shipping waterway, denying a claim by an Iranian news agency that those boats had been struck. The IRGC maintains the U.S. vessels did not pass.
4: The Navy announced that it prevented the entry of American Zionist enemy destroyers into the Strait of Hormuz

0: if they attempted to target U.S. ships. Michelle Mackey, City News, Toronto.
1: Two people are dead, 20 more injured after a driver plowed into a crowd in Germany in what police are calling a violent rampage.
2: First responders treating victims in the street. Video showing the car with a shattered windshield and a crumpled front end. The horror unfolding around 5 p.m. on a street leading to the main shopping district in the city of Leipzig, southwest of Berlin. The city's mayor saying the car was driven at a high rate of speed into the shopping area. At least three victims remain in critical condition. Authorities taking the alleged driver into custody at the scene. A man now identified as a 33-year-old German citizen.
1: That was ABC's Marcus Moore reporting. And stateside, Cole Allen, the suspect in the White House Correspondents' Dinner shooting last month, appeared in court today.
3: The suspect in the White House Correspondents' Dinner shooting faced a hearing about whether he should remain on 24-hour lockdown. The judge appeared sympathetic at one point, apologizing for the conditions, but some authorities believe that he was initially suicidal, and today prosecutors claim that he allegedly told the FBI that he would die in the confrontation.
1: That was ABC's Pierre Thomas reporting from Washington.
4: Shares in GameStop sold off today on Wall Street, down by about 10%. On word, the brick-and-mortar video game retailer is looking to buy eBay. It's a $56 billion offer. That's a roughly 20% premium to the Friday close. GameStop already owns a 5% stake in eBay, but GameStop CEO Ryan Cohen is proposing to take over a company that's roughly four times the size of GameStop. Shares in eBay naturally up by about 5% today, hitting an intraday record of $111.38 a share. Now, record highs for the S&P and the NASDAQ as well today to start the day, but both finished lower. The S&P was down 29, the NASDAQ down 46, and the Dow down 557. On Bay Street, the TSX lower for a second day. It was down 252, 33,638. Even with the price for oil higher today, it was up $4.48 to 106.42. That is very close to a four-year high. Shiraz Ahmed is the CEO at Sartorial Wealth, Inc.
5: The supply shock is going to have effects lasting for months. And potentially even years, and you know, even the LNG issue that Qatar faced with Iran as well, that alone will likely impact LNG prices for, you know, 5 years, is what some of the estimates are saying.
4: Gold futures today down 2.6% to 4,525. At the Business Center, I'm Chris McCusker.
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1: Hello, Calgary, and good evening. Thank you for joining us. It is Monday, May 4th. I'm Mike Gazzola in the city. The sun has set, 9 degrees, windy conditions outside. Here's what's making news right now.
10: They are done gathering signatures as they hope to see a vote on Alberta's independence. How many signatures do separatists say they have, and what's the next hurdle?
11: We've gotten by round three. Now we're in the Stanley Cup final.
12: 4-week trial has begun for two men accused of the shooting death of Rocky View County worker Colin Huff on a rural road in August of 2024.
13: Alberta continues to invest in innovative technology to support firefighters and keep fires at bay.
14: The Alberta government says it's geared up and ready to tackle this year's wildfire season.
7: Nearly 100 Albertans have already benefited from a leading-edge spine surgery being done right here in Calgary.

0: Third period underway in Vegas. The Golden Knights trying to take care of business on home ice against the upstart Anaheim Ducks. Taylor Hall playing the OT hero for Carolina tonight. Sports at 15.
1: Fresh record for the S&P and the NASDAQ, but both finished in the red. The Dow dropped by more than 500 points. The TSX down by more than 200. Business at 26.
2: 10:01 is the time at the 660 Traffic Weather Center. Ian Busby.
3: Overnight work slowing things down in a few different areas right now. We'll start in the northeast. We have some paving work taking place on northbound Deerfoot Trail at Stony Trail. Two left-hand lanes being blocked off, so you're shuffled into a right-hand lane channel to get through there. It's going to be a real slow go passing through that one. Then in the southeast, seeing a slowdown, southbound Deerfoot Trail approaching Barlow Trail. Some lanes blocked off for work through that area. And then northbound Deerfoot Trail at the bridge over the Bow River in the southeast. This is south of 212th Avenue. Right-hand lane blocked off. So it's a slow go crossing through that. See anything else causing problems? 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Now, latest forecast from Environment Canada. Strong winds throughout the evening before they taper off overnight, a low of 1 degree before morning. Sun cloud mix tomorrow with a high of 13 degrees. Strong winds again between 20 and 40 kilometers per hour. They will taper off in the evening, a low of 0 overnight. Sunshine for Wednesday with a high of 21 degrees, 19 degrees on Thursday. Right now it is mostly cloudy, 9 degrees in Calgary.
2: Thank you very much, Ian. 660 News Time, 10:03. Tonight, we do start up north in Edmonton. That is all it when it comes to gathering signatures to push for Alberta separation. Whether Albertans actually vote on that matter, however, that still remains to be seen. 660's Darren Rathwell with our top story.
4: We've gotten by round three. Now we're in the Stanley Cup final.
5: Pro-separatists in Alberta turning out by the hundreds outside Elections Alberta offices in Edmonton, streamed on the Freedom Calendar Facebook and declaring a win towards their goal.
4: Well surpassing the required threshold set by Elections Alberta.
5: Mitt Sylvester with the group Stay Free Alberta saying they gathered more than 301,000 signatures.
4: This process shows that Albertans are engaged.
5: An official count of the signatures towards possibly having the separatists' question put to a referendum delayed, however. A legal challenge launched by a group of Alberta First Nations needs a ruling by a judge first. But Sylvester says he hopes the government recognizes the toll taken by Albertans to have their voices heard.
4: Many stood for hours in harsh Alberta weather to give their fellow citizens the opportunity to sign.
5: I'm Darren Rathwell.
2: Well, Alberta's new Democrats demanding some answers after a major elections data breach last week. Opposition leader Nahed Nenshi saying nearly 3 million Albertans have had their personal information compromised. He's calling on Premier Daniel Smith to respond, calling her work up until this point insufficient on this.
6: Where is the Premier on this? When did she know? What did she know? What did she do about it? And more important, what is she going to do now?
2: He is urging the UCP government to summon Elections Alberta officials.

0: officials to testify and to reverse legislation passed last year, which weakened investigative powers. Well, two men charged back in a 2024 deadly roadside shooting east of Calgary have now pleaded not guilty. 660's Pete Curtis has more on the four-week trial, which started today.
1: Arthur Penner and Elijah Strawberry entered the pleas as the jurors assembled on Monday on the first day of the four-week trial in Court of King's Bench. Each faced one count of second-degree murder and one count of attempted murder. Shooting occurred along a roadway in Rocky View County after police say a stolen truck was set on fire. 45-year-old Colin Huff spotted the fire and pulled over, believing the two men near the flaming vehicle needed help. He died while another man was seriously injured. The judge in the case telling the 12-woman and two-man jury after they were sworn in to use common sense and experience. I'm Pete Curtis.
0: 660 News Time, 10:05. We focus on Calgary now. An update to a shocking story from last week, where a 37-year-old father admitted to killing his young children before being taken into custody by Calgary police. The accused appearing in court virtually today, facing two counts of first-degree murder. Edward Jan with more.
2: A man accused of killing his two children made his first court appearance Monday in a Calgary courtroom, while those supporting the grieving mother saying she is living through a nightmare.
3: She's getting weaker and she's not eating. She's not taking, you know, anything. It's really heartbreaking. It's really hard for her. So she needs the entire community support at this difficult time.
2: According to police, they were called four times to a residence in relation to domestic in nature concerns involving the man and woman, but no charges were laid. While police say at this time, they do not know why the children were allegedly killed by their father, advocates in general are calling for Canada to follow the lead of other jurisdictions like the UK to change what is considered criminal behavior to avoid domestic abuse cases becoming violent or even deadly. Edward Jan, City News, Calgary.
0: Well, emergency crews were called to Mahogany Lake in Calgary Southeast last night for reports of a child who jumped into the water and then failed to resurface. Jaden Wozni reporting from the scene and gets reaction from the fire department.
4: And this lake is sadly no stranger to tragedies. Late last August, a pair of men, both age 20, also drowning here. CFD reminding everyone about the dangers of water this time of year.
5: So if you suddenly jump in a body of water, you're going to be, you know, it's important to keep your head out of the water. Otherwise, you can end up taking in a lot of water, just kind of in that initial shock of being in the cold water.
4: Kwan adding that crews reported poor visibility on top of the cold temperatures.
5: Our rescuers were able to pull the child out of the water from a depth of about 6 meters, 20 feet deep, into a waiting ambulance. And then we sent two firefighters in the ambulance to help support because the patient was transported in critical and life-threatening condition.
4: Mahogany Beach was closed Monday due to the incident, slated to reopen Tuesday at 9 a.m. Jaden Wozni, City News, Calgary.
0: Looking to the West, Premier David Eby in BC saying the province continues to oppose plans for a second oil pipeline that would go from Alberta to the BC West Coast. Prime Minister Mark Carney saying last week that such a pipeline is, quote, more likely than not. However, David Eby saying he doesn't know why Carney would make that comment.
6: And in my private conversations with the Prime Minister, I continually emphasize that British Columbia's real projects, the $88 billion in projects, which, by the way, doesn't even include LNG Canada Phase 2.
0: Eby says Ottawa also continues to treat the softwood lumber industry differently than other industries impacted by U.S. tariffs and is demanding additional support. He says unfair U.S. tariffs are decimating BC's softwood lumber industry, and it needs as much help as other industries right across the country. Closer to home, the Alberta government saying it's all set to tackle this year's wildfire season with more than 550 seasonal firefighters, that is, ready to go with improved air response as well. 660 Shilpa Downton looking at the details.
7: The province is boosting its aerial wildfire response with helicopters capable of night operations and difficult terrain access, and has also signed a $400 million deal for five new Made in Alberta water bombers, set to hit the field in 2031. Alberta's Minister of Forestry and Parks, Todd Lowen, says they are working with partners to support planning and construction, largely guided by Alberta's new wildfire mitigation strategy.
8: These tools enhance the overall wildfire

0: air response by improving safety, effectiveness, and coordination between air and ground crews. Partnerships with communities and airstrips around the province are critical to getting these resources off the ground where they need to be and when they are needed the most.
1: And municipalities facing wildfires will also receive $125,000 to support their response this year.
0: This time of year is always critical. We have a lot of dry grass on the landscape and there isn't a lot of forest that's greened up yet. So probably continue to see these grass fires that are getting out of control continue over the next few weeks.
1: I'm Shilpa Downton.
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2: 11 minutes after 10 is the time at the 660 Traffic Center. Here's Ian Busby.
5: Overnight work slowing things up in a few different areas. We'll start in the southeast where we have just one lane getting through southbound Deerfoot Trail at 130th Avenue. It's backed up towards Barlow Trail where it gets down to a right-hand lane channel. So it's going to be a real slow go getting through that one. Also in the southeast, we have the right-hand lane blocked off northbound Deerfoot Trail at the bridge over the Bow River. So just south of 212th Avenue, it's going to be a slow go passing through there. And then in the northeast, we have paving work on northbound Deerfoot Trail at Stony Trail, one lane getting through on that side too. And watch out for the work crews as you're passing through that. See anything else causing problems, crashes, construction? You can always give us a call, 403-291-0066. Now, latest forecast from Environment Canada. Fairly windy throughout the evening here, but they will ease off overnight as we get down to a low of 1 degree. Mostly cloudy tomorrow with strong winds again, a high of 13 degrees through the afternoon with those winds gusting between 20 and 40 kilometers per hour. Sunny on Wednesday with a high of 21 degrees, sunny and 19 degrees for Thursday. Right now, it's mostly cloudy, sitting at 9 degrees in Calgary.
2: Thank you very much, Ian. 660 News Time 1013. Well, Calgary is at the forefront of a new type of spinal surgery, which is drastically cutting down recovery time for those who take part and those who need the operation itself. 660's Todd Kaufman with a closer look.
6: Surgeons have moved away from a 4-inch incision and now use 5 small punctures to remove damaged discs and stabilize the spine. The endoscopic procedure was introduced in Alberta 16 months ago, and close to 100 patients have already undergone the surgery at Foothills Medical Center. Dr. Michael Yang says average hospital stays have dropped from about 3 days to just 4 to 6 hours.
7: Patients typically get up and walk within 2 to 3 hours after the operation, and they are able to go home on the same day after surgery. In comparison to traditional surgery, patients often stay in the hospital between 3 to 4 days and have significant pain and go home and recover months in at home.
6: The program is supported by the Calgary Health Foundation, which is raising more than $9 million over 5 years to expand the surgery and free up hospital beds. I'm Todd Kaufman.
2: Coming up after the break, we are going to go over some of our top stories for this Monday, a look at sports as well. Third period action between the Anaheim Ducks and the Vegas Golden Knights. Game one in this series. Vegas working with a small lead for a majority of this game. And we needed overtime to find a winner between the Carolina Hurricanes and Philadelphia Flyers. Game two in that series. Marcus Fitzgerald, he has the latest. Sports is coming up after the break.
8: Tomorrow on Sportsnet. Don't miss the NHL Draft Lottery. See who gets the first pick and a chance to land talented prospect Gavin McKenna. Then,
9: two of the best in the West going head-to-head.
8: Colorado star Cale Makar battled through injury and helped the Avs win a high-scoring game one.
9: Makar scores!
8: Can the Wild answer back in Game 2? You just have to watch the Stanley Cup playoffs.

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3: Good evening, Calgary. It is Monday, May 4th. I'm Mike Gazzola in the city. 8 degrees, a bit cool outside. Those winds gusting at around 30 kilometers per hour. Here's what's making news right now. The man behind a petition looking to force a referendum question on Alberta separation, saying he has now submitted over 300,000 signatures to Elections Alberta. Mitch Sylvester leading a small convoy of trucks in delivering that paperwork to the Edmonton office today. In the meantime, an ongoing legal challenge putting the petition's validation process on hold. A group of First Nations arguing that this petition process is considered unconstitutional. The Alberta government saying they're ready to tackle this year's wildfire season. They say they've hired more than 550 seasonal firefighters, and they're putting up the use of helicopters with night vision capability to help the fight as well. Province also purchasing 5 new water bombers. However, those aren't planned to be used until 2031. Also, coming up after sports.
4: Kitchener Conservative MP Kelly DeRitter says the Liberals tried to recruit her to cross to their side. She says it came after a pressure campaign that contained failed threats and flattery, tactics she resisted.
3: From Sportsnet 960, The Fan, Marcus Fitzgerald.
5: Ducks and the Golden Knights, game one from Vegas. The Golden Knights clinging to a one-goal lead here in the third period. Brett Howden has his fifth of the postseason, assisted by Rasmus Anderson, the former Flame. The Golden Knights trying to hold serve at home, obviously. And the Ducks, after eliminating the Oilers, they've been pretty good in this game. They've outshot Vegas. They're just looking to get one here late, maybe force overtime. We'll see. It went to overtime in Carolina. Taylor Hall played the hero. Hurricanes beat the Flyers 3-2. Canes are now 6-0 in the Stanley Cup playoffs. As they win the first two games on home ice against Rick Tocchet's Flyers, they'll go back to Philly for Game 3. There's an extra day in between. That'll be on Thursday. Just the one game tomorrow, Minnesota and Colorado. The two teams combined for 15 goals in the opener. Colorado won the game 9-6 and has the series lead. The draft lottery is tomorrow, 5 p.m. on Sportsnet. Your Calgary Flames with a 9.5% chance take on the top pick, and possibly Gavin McKenna, although there has to be some of our Stenberg fans out there too. See what goes down tomorrow. Can't wait for that. In the bigs, the Blue Jays dropped one to the Rays at the Trop, 5-1. 12 games in all in the majors on this night. You can check out the full slate, as always, at sportsnet.ca. 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
3: This is 660 News Radio. I'm Mike Gazzola. An Ontario Conservative member of Parliament says she was targeted by the federal Liberals in an attempt to get her to cross the floor. Kelly DeRitter is now speaking out about her experience. 660's Matt Hutchison with more.
4: It was exactly 4 weeks ago that the results of three by-elections secured a majority for the governing Carney Liberals. Now, that wouldn't have been possible without five high-profile floor crossings that saw four Conservative MPs and one NDP MP switch to the Liberal side.

0: this conversation needs to go any further. I can unequivocally tell you that I will not ever cross the floor. I could never do that to the people who put their trust in me and sent me to Ottawa.
1: In a statement, News Radio, a spokesperson for the Liberal Party of Canada said, quote, while we have no added updates on our caucus at this time, we're ready to work collaboratively with parliamentarians from all parties to deliver for Canadians, and we welcome all support for the serious solutions we are bringing forward, unquote. I'm Matt Hutchison.
2: Well, Ontario's embattled premier was under fire today over a number of issues, including what he got up to this past weekend.
3: Did the premier use the OPP jet to pick up his degree?
4: That was one of the big questions here at Queen's Park today. The premier on Saturday traveled to Michigan to pick up an honorary doctorate from Saginaw Valley State University. Reports are he used the taxpayer-funded OPP jet to go and do that. He didn't confirm that in the legislature, so I asked him.
5: Can you confirm that you flew on the OPP private jet? And if so, do you think that was a good use of Ontario taxpayer dollars, sir?
6: Yeah, well, I don't discuss OPP security details. You can feel free to give them a call, but I did get down there, and what I did, I didn't just receive an honorary doctorate, which I'm very grateful. I met with a whole group of people. I met with Chamber of Commerce.
4: I also asked him when he'll release the documents relating to the purchase and quick sale of his private jet.
6: Richard, of course, we'll release them.
4: No timeline given. Richard Southern, Queen's Park.
2: Traffic and weather coming up after the break.
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1: From the 660 News Radio Traffic and Weather Center, I'm Ian Busby. Some overnight paving work slowing things up in the northeast. We have two left-hand lanes blocked off, northbound Deerfoot Trail at Stony Trail. So you'll be funneled into a channel to get through there. It's going to be backed up for quite a bit getting through that one. And you're going to have to watch out for the work crews as you're passing by that. Seeing a bit of a slow go getting out of the downtown core and heading south, you have the right-hand lane blocked off, southbound McLeod Trail from 7th to 9th Avenues, and then the middle lane is blocked off on eastbound 9th Avenue at southbound McLeod. It's going to be a slow go getting through that. See anything else causing problems? You can always give us a call, 403-291-0066. Now, long-range forecast from Environment Canada. Mostly above-average temperatures over the next 7 days. A bit of rain for the weekend, though. Strong winds this evening before they taper off overnight. A low of 1 degree before morning. Suncloud mix and strong winds tomorrow with a high of 13. Just shy of our usual high of 15 this time of year. Sunshine and 21 on Wednesday. 19 degrees for Thursday. Cloudy and 18 on Friday with some scattered showers through the evening. Scattered showers and 16 on Saturday. Suncloud mix and 20 for Sunday.
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2: You're listening to 660 News Radio. I'm Mike Gazzola. It's been a day of developments in the Middle East as the U.S. tries to reopen the Strait of Hormuz.
10: U.S. Central Command says it has reopened a passage through the strait free of Iranian mines. Iran responded by sending missiles, drones, and small boats at commercial vessels under American protection.
11: We have defeated each and every one of those threats.
10: Admiral Brad Cooper says the military blew up 6 Iranian small boats. Breaking Iran's hold on the strait would ease global economic concerns, but also risks reigniting full-scale fighting. The United Arab Emirates says it came under Iranian attack today for the first time since a fragile ceasefire took hold last month. Sagar Meghani, Washington.
2: Stateside, the man accused of trying to kill Donald Trump at the

0: White House Correspondents' Dinner last month, appeared in court today. Ed Donahue has more.
1: A federal magistrate judge is pressing a jail official to explain why a man charged with trying to storm the White House Correspondents' Dinner and attempting to kill President Trump was placed on restrictive suicide watch after his arrest. Attorneys for Cole Thomas Allen complained he had unnecessarily been confined in a padded room with constant lighting, repeatedly strip searched, and placed in restraints outside his cell. Judge Zia Faraqui was worried that kind of treatment may be in violation of his due process rights. Faraqui apologized to Allen over his confinement conditions. D.C. U.S. Attorney Jeanine Pirro responded on social media, saying the magistrate believes a defendant armed to the teeth and attempting to assassinate the president is entitled to preferential treatment in his confinement compared to every other defendant. Allen's lawyer said he wasn't showing any suicidal risk factors, but a jail psychiatrist disagreed. Ed Donahue, Washington.
0: And with the sudden shutdown of Spirit Airlines over the weekend, thousands of travelers are now racing to find some new flights, some paying hundreds of dollars extra, while thousands of employees are suddenly out of a job.
2: Some 17,000 now former Spirit Airlines employees are wondering how they'll land back on their feet after the airline suddenly shut down. The final flights landing in Dallas around midnight Saturday morning.
3: Spirit, which had already filed for bankruptcy twice, most recently last August,
2: blaming its demise on skyrocketing fuel prices. Experts say the loss of Spirit could drive up ticket prices across the board.
0: That was ABC's Rebecca Jarvis reporting.
4: The price for oil is still very close to a four-year high on concerns Middle East tensions could be heating up again. Critical energy infrastructure and tankers in the Middle East came under attack today, marking a significant escalation, and this could threaten the ceasefire. And remember, higher oil prices can impact inflation globally. So oil today up by $4.48, $106.42 a barrel. This did not help Bay Street, which was down 252 points, 33,638, a pullback of 0.7%. And because of the higher oil prices, there is still a risk today of higher interest rates in Canada. Shiraz Ahmed is the CEO at Sartorial Wealth, Inc.
5: I mean, consensus on the street is that they're likely to do it on the latter half of the year. I'm inclined to think that unless they can view this oil or energy concern as transient, which I've heard them use that phrase more than once, then I think that there's a higher potential that they actually do a rate hike.
4: Now, shares in Suncor did finish higher on Bay Street today, up by 1.6% ahead of earnings tomorrow. And gold futures down by 2.6% to 4,525. On Wall Street, fresh records for the S&P and the NASDAQ today, but both finished in the red. The S&P down 29, the NASDAQ down 46, and the Dow was down 557, a pullback here of 1.1%. Its worst day in more than a month. It was also the biggest loser today. At the Business Center, I'm Chris McCusker.
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2: Hello, Calgary, and good evening. It is Monday, May 4th. I'm Mike Gazzola in the city. 8 degrees, windy conditions outside. Here's what's making news right now.
3: It's the end of the campaign to gather signatures towards having a referendum on Alberta's separation. Just how many signatures did they get?
4: The trial for two men accused of killing Rocky View County worker Colin Huff on a rural road in August of 2024 is underway with not guilty pleas from the accused.
5: This includes night vision-equipped helicopters that allow round-the-clock aerial support.
6: The province says it's all set for the 2026 wildfire season, with more boots on the ground and an amped-up aerial response.
7: Calgary is at the forefront of a new type of spinal surgery that's dramatically cutting recovery time.
8: We saw overtime in Carolina earlier in the night between the Canes and the Flyers. We could see the same in Vegas between the Ducks and the Golden Knights in that series opener. Sports at 45.
9: Fresh records on the S&P and the NASDAQ, but neither could hang on. The Dow dropped by more than 500 points and Bay Street lower for a second day. Business at 56.
2: 10:31 is the time at the 660 Traffic Weather Center. Ian Busby.
10: We have overnight work in a few different areas really slowing things down. So in the northeast, it is down to one lane getting through northbound Deerfoot Trail at Stony Trail. This is for paving work. That has two left-hand lanes blocked off. It'll be a slow go getting through there. Watch out for the work crews passing by that one. Then in the southeast, we have the same thing. One right-hand lane getting through on southbound Deerfoot Trail at Barlow Trail, backing things up towards Douglasdale Boulevard right now. Again, you're shuffled into that right-hand lane. And we have the right-hand lane blocked off northbound Deerfoot Trail at the bridge over the Bow River. This is for some bridge repairs, though this is south of 212th Avenue. See anything else causing problems? Give me a call, 403-291-0066. Now, latest forecast from Environment Canada. Strong winds tapering off overnight, a low of 1 degree before morning. Sun cloud mix tomorrow with a high of 13 degrees. We'll have some strong winds gusting between 20 and 40 kilometers per hour. They will taper off in the evening, a low of 0 overnight. Sunshine on Wednesday with a high of 21 degrees, 19 degrees for Thursday. Right now, mostly cloudy and winds gusting up to 30 kilometers per hour, sitting at 8 degrees in Calgary.
2: Thank you very much, Ian. 660 News Time, 10:33. Tonight, we start up north in Edmonton. A petition campaign towards a referendum question in regards to Alberta independence moving forward as hundreds of thousands of signatures were said to be handed in today. But there's still some hurdles in the way for those looking for separation. 660's Darren Rathwell with the story.
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3: Big rally outside Elections Alberta offices in Edmonton streamed on the Freedom Calendar Facebook page. Several hundred pro-separation supporters turning out while petition sheets are handed in.
12: So the updated number now is 301,620.
3: Mitch Sylvester with Stay Free Alberta says that doesn't count the 1,500 signatures they're still waiting on from Canada Post, and it's well above the 178,000 signatures needed to push their question to a referendum. However, official counting of signatures on hold, Elections Alberta waiting on a judge's ruling on a challenge by Alberta's First Nations, who say the petition violates treaty rights. Sylvester says,
12: while the court has, for now, directed that the formal signature count be delayed, we trust the government understands the significant effort, time, and cost incurred by everyday Albertans simply to have their voices heard.
3: I'm Darren Rathwell.
2: Well, Alberta's NDP party saying Premier Daniel Smith must answer those tough questions following a massive elections data breach. Opposition leader Nahed Nenshi saying Albertans deserve to know what information was exposed and who may be at risk and what the government is doing right now to protect privacy.
13: You know, when you have a data breach that happens to your Netflix account or your Canadian Tire account or your credit card, those companies are swift to tell you what they're doing, how they're protecting the data, how they're protecting your credit, how they're helping you follow your own credit. This government has done nothing. It's time for them to update Albertans on their next steps.
2: Then she says trust in democracy is at stake, and he's urging the UCP government to summon Elections Alberta officials to testify and reverse legislation that was passed last year, which weakened investigative powers. Well, they were not guilty pleas today from the two men charged in the August 2024 murder of Rocky View County employee Colin Huff. 660's Pete Curtis with the latest update.
4: It was the first day of a four-week trial in court at King's Bench for Arthur Penner and Elijah Strawberry. A jury will decide their fate after they were charged with one count each of second-degree murder and one count of attempted murder. 45-year-old Huff was killed after spotting a fire on a road in Rocky View County, believing the two men near a flaming vehicle needed help. It turned out the truck had been stolen and set on fire. Another man was seriously hurt in the incident. The jury consists of 12 women and two men. I'm Pete Curtis.
2: 660 News Time, 10:35. A man accused of killing his two children from last week, making his first court appearance in Calgary, in a Calgary courtroom today, as those supporting the grieving mother saying she's right now living through a nightmare. Edward Jan with the latest.
11: The 37-year-old accused appearing in court virtually while showing no emotion. The court heard that he has been able to retain a lawyer, but that lawyer has asked for more time to get information. The accused is facing two counts of first-degree murder in this case. Police say the man was already separated from the children's mother when he picked them up for a visit last week. The mother contacted police when they were not returned on time, with them referring her to the courts. Police say they received a 911 call from the accused Thursday where he allegedly admitted to killing the children. Officers found the bodies of the children in the back of an SUV. Those supporting the mother of the children say they're not leaving her alone, with people taking turns spending time with her. Edward Jan, City News, Calgary.
2: Staying in the city, a youth was taken to the hospital in life-threatening condition last night after reports of a drowning at Mahogany Lake in Calgary Southeast. Jaden Wozni with more.
14: You take your eye off him for a minute and it's too late.
15: Emergency crews were called to Mahogany Beach in Calgary Southeast Sunday evening after reports that a child had gone underwater in the lake. Officials say the child had been playing basketball before jumping off a dock into the lake. It took emergency crews nearly 43 minutes to locate the child and pull them out of the water. Residents in the area say they're still shaken, with some pointing to safety concerns at the popular swimming spot.
14: I just feel for the family and all the families that are going to go through this over the next the summer. It's heartbreaking. I don't know how you get through it.
15: Jaden Wozni, City News, Calgary.
2: Well, a frightening situation unfolded early this morning in a northeast Calgary community, with police telling people to shelter in place at one point. Phoenix Phillip sharing the details from the scene.
16: Early Monday morning in the Thorncliffe community, police were called on scene to report of someone with a weapon. This block here was completely shut off. Cars are making their way through because the police did apprehend the individual, and the armored vehicle that was in front of the place, very distracting for a number of the residents that were here. Police keeping it very, very quiet. But right, what we know right now, the suspect has been apprehended. We're in the 6,000 block of Trollinger Street Northeast, right by a community center. Phoenix Phillips, City News, Calgary.
2: 660 News Time, 10:38. We look to Ottawa. Prime Minister Mark Carney announcing an additional $1.5 billion in terms of tariff relief for Canadians. The additional funding coming in response to the U.S. widening their tariff criteria last month. There is an additional $500 million going to the Regional Tariff Response Initiative. City's Parliament Hill reporter Cormac McSweeney with a closer look.
17: That regional fund could maybe help with some of the smaller lumber and forestry companies that are really having a tough time right now thanks to the 40% tariffs put in place by the White House. We know that there have been many mills that have been forced to close or lay off workers as a result of those tariffs.
2: Meanwhile, Industry Minister Melanie Joly saying while the government must act to provide businesses with quicker help in the short term, they're also pursuing a broader medium-term strategy to help exporters adapt and move into new markets. The Alberta government saying between trained crews, new technology, and a stronger partnership, they are ready for the 2026 wildfire season. 660 Shilpa Downton with more.
6: The province has hired more than 550 seasonal

0: firefighters for this wildfire season and says it has access to hundreds more through contracts and mutual aid agreements if they're needed. Alberta's Minister of Forestry and Parks, Todd Lowen, says they've also improved aerial response this year.
1: This includes night vision-equipped helicopters that allow round-the-clock aerial support, hoist-equipped helicopters that can safely insert and extract firefighters in difficult-to-reach terrain. And just recently, we secured a contract with De Havilland Canada for 5 new water bombers. These are made right here in Alberta.
0: He says a new mutual aid incentive pilot will offer municipalities up to $125,000 to support wildfire response this year, and explains early requests for help are encouraged as the wildfire risk increases and pressures grow. I'm Shilpa Downton.
2: Coming up after the break, traffic and weather.
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2: 10:41 is the time at the 660 Traffic Center. Mr. Ian Busby.
8: Overnight work slowing things down in a few different areas right now. In the northeast, we have paving work on northbound Deerfoot Trail at Stony Trail. So two left-hand lanes blocked off getting through there. It's going to be a real slow go. Watch out for the work crews on scene. Then in the southeast, where we have the two left-hand lanes blocked off, southbound Deerfoot Trail at Barlow Trail. You're going to be channeled into a right-hand lane getting through there as well. And also in the southeast, northbound Deerfoot Trail at the bridge over the Bow River has the right-hand lane blocked off. That is for some bridge inspections. This is south of 212th Avenue, so it's a bit of a slow go getting through there. See anything else causing problems? Give us a call, 403-291-0066. Now, latest forecast from Environment Canada. Windy throughout the evening. It'll ease off overnight as we get down to a low of 1 degree. Mostly cloudy tomorrow with strong winds again, a high of 13 degrees through the afternoon. Winds gusting between 20 and 40 kilometers per hour. Sunny on Wednesday with a high of 21 degrees. Sunny and 19 degrees for Thursday. Right now, mostly cloudy, 8 degrees in Calgary. Sorry about that.
2: Thank you very much, Mr. Busby. 660 News Time, 10:43. Well, Calgary is on the cutting edge of a new kind of spinal surgery, sending patients home a lot faster than just traditional operations. 660's Todd Kaufman with more.
9: The endoscopic procedure was first performed 16 months ago in Alberta, and since then, nearly 100 patients have undergone it at Foothills. The new procedure means moving away from a 4-inch incision and instead using 5 small punctures to repair spinal discs. Patients are able to be sent home 4 to 6 hours later. Dr. Michael Yang says the ultimate goal is to move patients from incision to independence as quickly and safely as possible.
10: Endoscopic spine surgery is an ultra-minimally invasive spine surgery technique where we are able to decompress the lumbar spinal nerves that usually causes debilitating back pain or leg pain just through a 7-millimeter skin incision, minimizing disruption to normal soft tissue and muscle, and thereby hastening or enabling patients to recover from their surgery much faster than traditional approaches.
9: The program is supported by fundraising through the Calgary Health Foundation, which raised over $9 million in 5 years to make it happen. I'm Todd Kaufman.
2: Coming up after the break, we are going to go over some of our top stories for this Monday. We're looking at sports as well. 2 games in the NHL playoffs. We had Carolina take it on the Philadelphia Flyers once again. Overtime in that one. Also, game 1 in the series between the Anaheim Ducks and the Vegas Golden Knights. That game now also wrapped up. Marcus Fitzgerald, he has sports for us. It's all coming up after the break.
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2: Hello, Calgary, and good evening. Thank you for joining us. It is Monday, May 4th, known as Star Wars Day. I'm Mike Gazzola in the city. 8 degrees, windy conditions outside. Here's what's making news right now. Well, Alberta separatists saying they have now delivered nearly 302,000 signatures in a push to trigger a referendum on leaving the country. Now, the campaign needed about 178,000 verified names to move this forward. Daniel Smith saying a vote will happen if Elections Alberta does confirm the petition meets the threshold. But this effort facing a legal challenge from several First Nations who argue that separation would violate their treaty rights. A jury trial is now underway in a fatal Rocky View County roadside shooting that left one man dead and another seriously hurt. From 2 years ago, Arthur Wayne Penner and Elijah Blake Strawberry, each charged with second-degree murder and attempted murder. The case does center on a 2024 shooting. That's where 45-year-old Colin Huff was killed. He saw a truck on fire pulling over to offer help at the time. Also coming up after sports.
15: A Conservative MP from Kitchener is claiming she was approached by the Liberals as possibly wanting to cross the floor. Kelly DeRitter says she shot down the offer without even really having to think about it.
2: And from Sportsnet 960, the Fan, Marcus Fitzgerald.
16: The Anaheim Ducks are definitely right there Monday night. The Golden Knights at a late empty netter after Ivan Barbashev scored with 5 minutes on the clock in the third period. Mitch Marner adding his third of the playoffs into that empty net. And Brett Howden scored his fifth of the postseason. Rasmus Anderson, the former Flame, picking up an assist. It was Vegas over Anaheim in that series opener. Game two is set for Wednesday on Sportsnet. We also saw the Carolina Hurricanes fall behind 2-0 early to the Philadelphia Flyers, but they battled back on home ice. Taylor Hall scoring the winner in overtime. Carolina still 6-0 in these playoffs. They beat Philly 3-2. That series will resume with Game 3 back in Philadelphia on Thursday. Just the one game on Tuesday as Minnesota will meet Colorado. Two teams combined for 15 goals in the opener. Colorado up one zip in that series. The draft lottery, though, is on Tuesday. 5 p.m. on Sportsnet. Your Calgary Flames have a 9.5% chance of winning the whole thing. The Flames also signed Theo Stokselius to a 3-year entry-level contract. Craig Conroy and the Flames picking the young man in the second round of last year's NHL entry draft, 54th overall. In the bigs, it was the Rays over the Jays. 12 games across the slate in the majors. Mariners beat the Braves 5-4 in Seattle. NBA playoffs. Sack the game in San Antonio. Minnesota over the Spurs 104-102. The banged-up Wolves just keep going. Sports at 15 and 45 past every hour anytime. Sportsnet.ca.
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2: I'm Mike Cazzola. You're listening to 660 News Radio. Despite securing a majority government last month, an MP from Ontario says the federal Liberals are still trying to recruit floor crossers. Kelly DeRitter says she didn't take the bait. 660's Matt Hutchison reports.
15: She says it happened a few weeks ago before the latest parliamentary session began. Conservative Kitchener Centre MP Kelly DeRitter says first they came with veiled threats to run strong candidates against her. Then she said they tried flattering her work on the Science and Research Committee, then tried to convince her she would accomplish more of her legislative goals with the Liberal Party. DeRitter stopped short of specifying who she spoke to.
20: And at the end of the day, I have a working relationship with a lot of the members of the Liberal Party, and I want to keep it that way. So I'm choosing to share my story, but I'm also choosing to not dive into who it was, because I'd like to, you know, still maintain a working relationship.
15: When asked for a comment, a spokesperson for the Liberal Party of Canada said, quote, "In this decisive moment for our country, Mark Carney and their new Liberal team are focused on building Canada strong for all." I'm Matt Hutchison.
2: Well, there is some more controversy swirling around Ontario Premier Doug Ford today, this time over a trip to Michigan.
21: Well, paging Dr. Ford.
22: The premier can now call himself a doctor. He traveled to Michigan on Friday to pick up an honorary doctorate from the Saginaw Valley State University. But did you pay for him to go and do that? I asked him.
23: Can you confirm that you flew on the OPP private jet? And if so, do you think that was a good use of Ontario taxpayer dollars, sir?
24: Yeah, well, I don't discuss OPP security details. You can feel free to give them a call, but I did get down there, and what I did, I didn't just receive an honorary doctorate, which I'm very grateful. I met with a whole group of people. I met with Chamber of Commerce.
22: And speaking of private jets, when will the premier release the documents pertaining to the purchase and sale of his private jet?
24: Richard, of course, we'll release them.
22: But he gave no timeline, opposition leader Stiles.
25: When I'm premier, I'm going to call a public inquiry into all of this. And you know what? Maybe you won't get another mandate because you'll be in prison, Doug.
22: Richard Southern, Queen's Park.
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8: From the 660 News Radio Traffic and Weather Center, I'm Ian Busby. Some overnight paving work slowing things up in the northeast. We have two left-hand lanes blocked off, northbound Deerfoot Trail at Stony Trail. So you'll be funneled into a channel to get through there. It's going to be backed up for quite a bit getting through that one. And you're going to have to watch out for the work crews as you're passing by that. Seeing a bit of a slow go getting out of the downtown core and heading south. You have the right-hand lane blocked off, southbound McLeod Trail from 7th and 9th Avenues, and then the middle lane is blocked off on eastbound 9th Avenue at southbound McLeod. It's going to be a slow go getting through that. See anything else causing problems? You can always give us a call, 403-291-0066. Now, long-range forecast from Environment Canada. Mostly above-average temperatures over the next 7 days. A bit of rain for the weekend, though. Strong winds this evening before they taper off overnight. A low of 1 degree before morning. Sun cloud mix and strong winds tomorrow with a high of 13. Just shy of our usual high of 15 this time of year. Sunshine and 21 on Wednesday. 19 degrees for Thursday. Cloudy and 18 on Friday with some scattered showers through the evening. Scattered showers and 16 on Saturday. Sun cloud mix and 20 for Sunday.
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2: I'm Mike Cazzola. This is 660 News Radio. The U.S. ceasefire with Iran appears on the brink of collapse as both sides traded fire today. Michelle Mackey reports.
0: The U.S. and Iran have traded shots in the Strait of Hormuz, according to the chief of U.S. Central Command, who says the military blew up

0: six Iranian boats after Tehran launched multiple missiles and drones at American Navy and commercial vessels, throwing the warring country's fragile ceasefire into question. The development comes in the wake of the U.S. claiming two American-flagged vessels successfully passed through the critical shipping waterway, denying a claim by an Iranian news agency that those boats had been struck. The IRGC maintains the U.S. vessels did not pass.
1: The Navy announced that it prevented the entry of American Zionist enemy destroyers into the Strait of Hormuz with a decisive and rapid warning from the Army's naval forces of the Islamic Republic of Iran.
0: In a phone interview with Fox News Monday, U.S. President Donald Trump said Iranian forces would be, quote, blown off the face of the earth if they attempted to target U.S. ships. Michelle Mackey, City News, Toronto.
2: Two people are dead, 20 more injured after a driver plowed into a crowd in Germany in what police are calling a violent rampage.
3: First responders treating victims in the street. Videos showing the car with a shattered windshield and a crumpled front end. The horror unfolding around 5 p.m. on a street leading to the main shopping district in the city of Leipzig, southwest of Berlin. The city's mayor saying the car was driven at a high rate of speed into the shopping area. At least three victims remain in critical condition. Authorities taking the alleged driver into custody at the scene.

0: month appeared in court today.
1: The suspect in the White House Correspondents' Dinner shooting faced a hearing about whether he should remain on 24-hour lockdown. The judge appeared sympathetic at one point, apologizing for the conditions, but some authorities believe that he was initially suicidal, and today prosecutors claim that he allegedly told the FBI that he would die in the confrontation.
0: That was ABC's Pierre Thomas reporting from Washington.
2: Shares in GameStop sold off today on Wall Street, down by about 10%. Onward, the brick-and-mortar video game retailer is looking to buy eBay. It's a $56 billion offer. That's a roughly 20% premium to the Friday close. GameStop already owns a 5% stake in eBay, but GameStop CEO Ryan Cohen is proposing to take over a company that's roughly four times the size of GameStop. Shares in eBay naturally up by about 5% today, hitting an intraday record of $111.38 a share. Now, record highs for the S&P and the NASDAQ as well today to start the day, but both finished lower. The S&P was down 29, the NASDAQ down 46, and the Dow down 557. On Bay Street, the TSX lower for a second day. It was down 252, 33,638. Even with the price for oil higher today, it was up $4.48 to 106.42. That is very close to a four-year high. Shiraz Ahmed is the CEO at Sartorial Wealth, Inc.
3: The supply shock is going to have effects lasting for months. And potentially even years, and you know even the LNG issue that Qatar faced with Iran as well, that alone will likely impact LNG prices for 5 years is what some of the estimates are saying.
2: 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At the Business Center, I'm Chris McCusker.
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6: I'm Bridget Brennan, a Canadian track and field athlete. A few years ago, I was training full-time, chasing my Olympic dream. Then everything changed. Two car accidents, neither my fault, left me with concussions and symptoms that turned my life upside down. I couldn't train, I couldn't work. I felt like everything I'd worked for was slipping away. I did everything I could to recover, doctors, specialists, therapy. But my insurance company didn't believe me. 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That's when I found Resolute Law Group. From the first meeting, they listened. They believed me. Murray Harris took my case and said, "We'll get through this together." And I finally felt like I could breathe. Resolute handled the legal fight so I could focus on healing. I got stronger. I returned to the track. I won gold, broke records, and stood on the start line at the Olympic trials. I didn't make Paris, but I made it back, and I'm just getting started. Resolute Law Group helped make that comeback possible. If you're struggling and no one's listening, call Resolute. They fight for you so you can fight for yourself.
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0: Hello, hello, Calgary, and good evening. It is Monday, May 4th. I'm Mike Gazzola in the city. 8 degrees, windy conditions outside. Here's what's making news right now.
7: Alberta separatists declaring a victory. Their signature gathering campaign comes to a close. How many signatures did they get?
8: This is the first step to the next step.
9: It was nearly 2 years ago that Rocky View County worker Colin Huff was shot and killed on a rural road. A trial for the two men accused of his murder is now underway.
10: Partnerships with communities and airstrips around the province are critical to getting these resources off the ground where they need to be and when they are needed the most.
11: The Alberta government says it's ready to tackle this year's wildfire season.
12: Calgary's on the leading edge of a new kind of spinal surgery, and it sends patients home faster than traditional operations.
13: The Golden Knights fend off the pesky Anaheim Ducks in Game 1, and the Carolina Hurricanes needed a little overtime to take care of the Philadelphia Flyers on Monday. Sports at 15.
2: Fresh record for the S&P and the NASDAQ, but both finished in the red. The Dow dropped by more than 500 points, the TSX down by more than 200. Business at 26.
0: 11:01 is the time at the 660 Traffic Weather Center. Here's Ian Busby.
14: Overnight work slowing things up in a few different areas, so we'll start in the southeast on northbound Deerfoot Trail at the bridge over the Bow River.

0: So south of 212th Avenue, right-hand lane blocked off. So just one lane squeaking through there. This is for some bridge inspections. It'll be slow going passing through that. And then heavy volume buildup on southbound Deerfoot Trail at Barlow Trail. The two left-hand lanes blocked off, so it's funneling down to one right-hand lane getting through there. And in the northeast, we have just one right-hand lane getting through northbound Deerfoot Trail from Stony Trail up towards Cross Iron Drive. This is for some paving work. It's going to be a slow go passing through that. See anything else causing problems, crashes, construction? You can always give us a call, 403-291-0066. Now, latest forecast from Environment Canada. Strong winds tapering off overnight, a low of 1 degree before morning. Sun cloud mix tomorrow with a high of 13 degrees. Strong winds again, gusting between 20 and 40 kilometers per hour. They will taper off in the evening, a low of 0 overnight. Sunshine for Wednesday with a high of 21 degrees, 19 degrees for Thursday. Right now, mostly cloudy, sitting at 8 degrees in Calgary.
1: Thank you very much, Ian. 660 News Time, 11:02. Tonight, we do start up north in Edmonton. Organizers of the pro-separation effort here in Alberta handing in over several thousands of signatures as their petition campaign now comes to a close. But while they say they're ready to go to the next step, there is a legal roadblock that remains in place. 660's Darren Rathwell looking at the latest.
2: Just for the mainstream media, we're going to pile up all the boxes so nobody can equate this to the moon landings.
3: The joke at a rally outside Elections Alberta offices in Edmonton is streamed on the Freedom Calendar Facebook page.
4: I'm pleased to advise you today that we delivered to Elections Alberta 301,450 signatures.
3: Mitch Sylvester with Stay Free Alberta later adding another couple hundred signatures to that number and says there is another 1,500 signatures they're waiting on from Canada Post. But in any event, blowing well past what's needed by more than 100,000 signatures towards getting their question to referendum. Still, an official count will wait on a judge's ruling, Alberta's First Nations legally challenging the petition. In response, Sylvester saying he hopes the government understands the toll on everyday Albertans to have their voices heard.
4: Today is historic in Alberta history. This is the first step to the next step.
3: I'm Darren Rathwell.
1: Well, a jury that includes 12 women and two men will now hear the case against two men that's charged in a deadly shooting east of Calgary, which took place back in 2024. Taking a look at the latest details, here's Pete Curtis.
5: 45-year-old Colin Huff, an employee with Rocky View County, was shot and killed when he stopped to help after seeing a truck on fire. He died on scene while a second man, who was also shot, survived. 37-year-old Arthur Penner was arrested shortly afterwards, but the second suspect, 29-year-old Elijah Strawberry, eluded capture for weeks, sparking a province-wide manhunt. Both men pleaded not guilty on Monday morning to charges of second-degree murder and attempted murder. The trial is expected to last for 4 weeks. I'm Pete Curtis.
1: 660 News Time, 11:05. We focus on the city. Emergency crews called out to Mahogany Lake in Calgary Southeast last night for reports of a child who had jumped into the water but then failed to resurface. Jaden Wozni reporting from the scene and talking to the fire department.
6: And this lake is sadly no stranger to tragedies. Late last August, a pair of men, both age 20, also drowning here. CFD reminding everyone about the dangers of water this time of year.
7: So if you suddenly jump in a body of water, you're going to be, you know, it's important to keep your head out of the water. Otherwise, you can end up taking in a lot of water, just kind of in that initial shock of being in the cold water.
6: Kwan adding that crews reported poor visibility on top of the cold temperatures.
7: Our rescuers were able to pull the child out of the water from a depth of about 6 meters, 20 feet deep, into a waiting ambulance. And then we sent two firefighters in the ambulance to help support because the patient was transported in critical and life-threatening condition.
6: Mahogany Beach was closed Monday due to the incident, slated to reopen Tuesday at 9 a.m. Jaden Wozni, City News, Calgary.
1: And an update to a shocking

0: story from last week where a 37-year-old father admitted to killing his two young children before being taken into custody by Calgary police. The accused appearing in court virtually today, facing two counts of first-degree murder. Edward Jan with more.
1: A man accused of killing his two children made his first court appearance Monday in a Calgary courtroom, while those supporting the grieving mother saying she is living through a nightmare.
2: She's getting weaker and she's not eating. She's not taking, you know, anything. It's really heartbreaking. It's really hard for her. So she needs the entire community support at this difficult time.
1: According to police, they were called four times to a residence in relation to domestic in nature concerns involving the man and woman, but no charges were laid. While police say at this time, they do not know why the children were allegedly killed by their father, advocates in general are calling for Canada to follow the lead of other jurisdictions like the UK to change what is considered criminal behavior to avoid domestic abuse cases becoming violent or even deadly. Edward Jan, City News, Calgary.
0: 660 News Time, 11:07. BC Premier David Eby says he does not understand why Ottawa continues to push a new oil pipeline from Alberta to the West Coast. He says it remains unclear to him why Prime Minister Mark Carney said last week that a new pipeline is, quote, more likely than not, when no private proponent to the project has yet to come forward. Eby says BC has, quote, real projects when it comes to the energy sector.
3: Those deserve at least as much respect as Alberta's pipeline project, which still to this date has not shown up in any real way.
0: A tariff support announcement by the federal government today, doling out $1.5 billion, not mentioning softwood lumber. He says, David Eby, that he says he keeps trying to figure out why softwood lumber gets treated differently compared to other industries that have received support, such as the steel and automobile sector within the country. Closer to home, as the wildfire risk escalates across Alberta, the provincial government saying they're geared up and ready with a renewed focus on prevention, partnership, as well as response readiness. 660 Shilpa Downton with more.
4: The province says it's reducing wildfire risk through fire smart programs, community fire guards, and hazardous fuel reduction near high-risk areas, all guided by a new provincial wildfire mitigation strategy.
5: We are working with partners like the Forest Resource Improvement Association of Alberta to support planning, construction, and mitigation work that strengthens communities' resilience across Alberta.
4: When it comes to response, Alberta's Minister of Forestry and Parks, Todd Lowen, says they've hired more than 550 seasonal firefighters and can call in hundreds more through contracts and mutual aid agreements. He says the province is also investing in improved air attack, including helicopters with night vision capability to better support crews on the ground. The province has also signed a $400 million deal for five new Made in Alberta water bombers, aimed at faster response and improved coordination with ground crews. I'm Shilpa Downton.
0: Well, three passengers are dead aboard a cruise ship in the Atlantic, and five other people have been sickened in a suspected outbreak of hantavirus. Officials saying four Canadians are on board that ship as well. All 149 passengers are trapped on board as the ship looks for a port that will allow them to dock.
6: Medics are now working to evacuate three people on board the Dutch-based ship, which has been refused permission to dock in Cape Verde off West Africa. Jake Rosemarin, one of 17 Americans trapped on board.
7: We're people. People with families, with lives, with people waiting for us at home.
6: Hantavirus is a rare but serious illness spread by exposure to rodents. It's the same virus that killed Gene Hackman's wife, Betsy Arakawa, last year.
0: And that was ABC's Victor Aquendo reporting. Coming up in 60 seconds, traffic and weather.
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3: 11:11 is the time, looking at your late night drive, Ian Busby.
4: Overnight work really slowing things up in a few different areas. So we'll start in the southeast, where it is a really slow going southbound Deerfoot Trail around Douglasdale Boulevard all the way down to Barlow Trail. The two left-hand lanes are being blocked off, and that's going to continue all the way to 130th Avenue. Slow going all the way through there. And right-hand lane also blocked off northbound Deerfoot Trail at the bridge over the Bow River, so south of 212th Avenue. Then in the northeast, we have it down to one right-hand lane getting through northbound Deerfoot Trail at Stony Trail. That paving work continues all the way up towards Cross Iron Drive. See anything else causing problems, crashes, construction? You can always give us a call, 403-291-0066. Now, latest forecast from Environment Canada. Windy throughout the evening here, but it's going to ease off overnight as we get down to a low of 1 degree. Mostly cloudy tomorrow with strong winds again, a high of 13 degrees through the afternoon. Winds gusting between 20 and 40 kilometers per hour. Sunshine on Wednesday with a high of 21 degrees. Sunny and 19 for Thursday, so looking a lot better as we're heading towards the weekend. Right now, mostly cloudy, 7 degrees. Winds gusting around 30 kilometers per hour in Calgary.
3: Thank you very much, Mr. Busby. 660 News Time, 11:13. Well, they say it hurts less and you heal faster. Nearly 100 Albertans already benefiting from a leading-edge spine surgery procedure being done right here in Calgary. 660's Todd Kaufman with more.
5: The procedure treats painful spinal conditions using a camera and tiny tools instead of open surgery. Doctors say patients are walking soon after surgery and sleeping in their own beds the same night. Dr. Michael Yang says traditional open lumbar fusion surgery is quite invasive and typically requires a 4 to 8 centimeter skin incision and significant disruption to the muscle and bone.
6: And to patients, that means more blood loss during surgery, more pain after surgery, as well as a prolonged recovery in months after they go home and recover from their surgery. In contrast, endoscopic transforaminal lumbar interbody fusion surgery is an ultra minimally invasive spine surgery where we are able to achieve the goals of realignment, stabilization, and decompression just through a few 7 millimeter skin incisions.
5: Alberta Health Services says doing more surgery as day procedures helps reduce surgical backlogs and pressure on hospitals. I'm Todd Kaufman.
3: Coming up after the break, we are going to go over some of our top stories for this Monday. We're looking at sports as well. The NHL playoffs continue on. We had two games this evening. Anaheim Ducks and Vegas Golden Knights, game one, round two. We're going to look at that. Carolina, Philadelphia Flyers, game two, round two. We needed overtime to find a winner there. Marcus Fitzgerald, he does have our sports story. It's all coming up after the break.
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3: Hello, Calgary, and good evening. It is Monday, May 4th. I'm Mike Gazzola in the city. 7 degrees, windy outside. Those wind gusts being tracked up to 30 kilometers per hour. Here's what's making news right now. Well, the people behind a petition looking to force a referendum question on Alberta leaving the country saying they've now submitted over 300,000 signatures. Mitch Sylvester leading a small convoy of

0: trucks today in delivering that paperwork to the Elections Alberta office in Edmonton. In the meantime, there's an ongoing legal challenge that has put the petition's validation process on hold. A group of First Nations arguing this petition process considered unconstitutional. Well, the Alberta government says they are ready to tackle this year's wildfire season. They say they've hired more than 550 seasonal firefighters, and they're going to be using helicopters as well with a night vision capability. Now, the province also purchasing 5 new water bombers, but those aren't planned to be used until 2031. Also coming up after sports.
1: Kitchener Conservative MP Kelly DeRitter says the Liberals tried to recruit her to cross to their side. She says it came after a pressure campaign that contained failed threats and flattery, tactics she resisted.
0: From Sportsnet 960, The Fan, Marcus Fitzgerald.
2: Calgary Flames have a 9.5% chance to win the draft lottery tomorrow. It's something you'll be able to see on Sportsnet. It all kicks off at 5 p.m. We'll see how it all shakes out. Top of the draft, of course, former Medicine Hat Tiger Gavin McKenna and Swedish forward Ivar Stenberg. There are others, but that's the top two right there. So we look forward to that one. Flames signing Theo Staxelius to an entry-level deal, a 3-year contract on Monday. Swedish Junior League, SHL, second-round pick of the Flames last year, 54th overall. In the 25 draft, he is just 18 years old, so he's got a lot of hockey ahead of him. Saw a lot of hockey on Monday night, a couple of games in the Stanley Cup playoffs. Mitch Marner's third of the postseason into an empty net after Ivan Barbashev scored with 5 minutes on the clock in the third period to give the Golden Knights a lead they would not relinquish. They beat the Ducks 3-1 to take a one-game lead. Game two of that series coming up on Wednesday. Taylor Hall scoring in overtime. Carolina over Philly 3-2. The Hurricanes are now 6-0 in these playoffs. They had to erase a 2-goal deficit the first time all postseason they trailed at any point. Just the one game on Tuesday, Minnesota and Colorado, 6 p.m. Looking forward to that. The two teams combined for 15 goals in the opener. Colorado leads that series 1-0. Blue Jays lost to the Rays 5-1. On Monday. Sports at 15 and 45 past every hour anytime. Sportsnet.ca.
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0: This is 660 News Radio. I'm Mike Gazzola. An Ontario Conservative member of parliament says she was targeted by the federal Liberals in an attempt to get her to cross the floor. Kelly DeRitter is now speaking out about her experience. 660's Matt Hutchinson with more.
1: It was exactly 4 weeks ago that the results of 3 by-elections secured a majority for the governing Carney Liberals. Now, that wouldn't have been possible without 5 high-profile floor crossings that saw 4 Conservative MPs and 1 NDP MP switch to the Liberal side. Kitchener Centre MP Kelly DeRitter says she too was a target for crossing and was approached multiple times with different tactics, but she had to put an end to it.
5: I just don't really think this conversation needs to go any further. I can unequivocally tell you that I will not ever cross the floor. I could never do that to the people who put their trust in me and sent me to Ottawa.
1: In a statement to News Radio, a spokesperson for the Liberal Party of Canada said, quote, while we have no added updates on our caucus at this time, we're ready to work collaboratively with parliamentarians from all parties to deliver for Canadians. And we welcome all support for the serious solutions we are bringing forward, unquote. I'm Matt Hutchison.
0: Well, Ontario's embattled premier was under fire today over a number of issues, including what he got up to this past weekend.
6: Did the premier use the OPP jet to pick up his degree?
7: That was one of the big questions here at Queen's Park today. The premier on Saturday traveled to Michigan to pick up an honorary doctorate from Saginaw Valley State University. Reports are he used the taxpayer-funded OPP jet to go and do that. He didn't confirm that in the legislature, so I asked him.
8: Can you confirm that you flew on the OPP private jet? And if so, do you think that was a good use of Ontario taxpayer dollars, sir?
9: Yeah, well, I don't discuss OPP security details. You can feel free to give them a call, but I did get down there, and what I did, I didn't just receive an honorary doctorate, which I'm very grateful. I met with a whole group of people. I met with Chamber of Commerce.
7: I also asked him when he'll release the documents relating to the purchase and quick sale of his private jet.
9: Richard, of course, we'll release them.
7: No timeline given. Richard Southern, Queen's Park.
0: Traffic and weather coming up after the break.
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12: From the 660 News Radio Traffic and Weather Center, I'm Ian Busby. Some overnight paving work slowing things up in the northeast. We have two left-hand lanes blocked off, northbound Deerfoot Trail at Stony Trail. So you'll be funneled into a channel to get through there. It's going to be backed up for quite a bit getting through that one. And you're going to have to watch out for the work crews as you're passing by that. Seeing a bit of a slow go getting out of the downtown core and heading south. You have the right-hand lane blocked off, southbound McLeod Trail from 7th and 9th Avenues, and then the middle lane is blocked off on eastbound 9th Avenue at southbound McLeod. It's going to be a slow go getting through that. See anything else causing problems? You can always give us a call, 403-291-0066. Now, long-range forecast from Environment Canada. Mostly above-average temperatures over the next 7 days. A bit of rain for the weekend, though. Strong winds this evening before they taper off overnight. A low of 1 degree before morning. Suncloud mix and strong winds tomorrow with a high of 13. Just shy of our usual high of 15 this time of year. Sunshine and 21 on Wednesday. 19 degrees for Thursday. Cloudy and 18 on Friday with some scattered showers through the evening. Scattered showers and 16 on Saturday. Suncloud mix and 20 for Sunday.
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0: You're listening to 660 News Radio. I'm Mike Gazzola. It's been a day of developments in the Middle East as the U.S. tries to reopen the Strait of Hormuz.
17: U.S. Central Command says it has reopened a passage through the strait free of Iranian mines. Iran responded by sending missiles, drones, and small boats at commercial vessels under American protection.

0: rate would ease global economic concerns, but also risks reigniting full-scale fighting. The United Arab Emirates says it came under Iranian attack today for the first time since a fragile ceasefire took hold last month. Sagar Meghani, Washington.
1: Stateside, the man accused of trying to kill Donald Trump at the White House Correspondents' Dinner last month appeared in court today. Ed Donahue has more.
2: A federal magistrate judge is pressing a jail official to explain why a man charged with trying to storm the White House Correspondents' Dinner and attempting to kill President Trump was placed on restrictive suicide watch after his arrest. Attorneys for Cole Thomas Allen complained he had unnecessarily been confined in a padded room with constant lighting, repeatedly strip searched, and placed in restraints outside his cell. Judge Zia Faraqui was worried that kind of treatment may be in violation of his due process rights. Faraqui apologized to Allen over his confinement conditions. D.C. U.S. Attorney Jeanine Pirro responded on social media, saying the magistrate believes a defendant armed to the teeth and attempting to assassinate the president is entitled to preferential treatment in his confinement compared to every other defendant. Allen's lawyer said he wasn't showing any suicidal risk factors, but a jail psychiatrist disagreed. Ed Donahue, Washington.
1: And with the sudden shutdown of Spirit Airlines over the weekend, thousands of travelers are now racing to find some new flights, some paying hundreds of dollars extra, while thousands of employees are suddenly out of a job.
3: Some 17,000 now former Spirit Airlines employees are wondering how they'll land back on their feet after the airline suddenly shut down. The final flights landing in Dallas around midnight Saturday morning. Spirit, which had already filed for bankruptcy twice, most recently last August, blaming its demise on skyrocketing fuel prices. Experts say the loss of Spirit could drive up ticket prices across the board.
1: That was ABC's Rebecca Jarvis reporting.
4: The price for oil still very close to a four-year high on concerns Middle East tensions could be heating up again. Critical energy infrastructure and tankers in the Middle East came under attack today, marking a significant escalation, and this could threaten the ceasefire. And remember, higher oil prices can impact inflation globally. So oil today up by $4.48, $106.42 a barrel. This did not help Bay Street, which was down 252 points, 33,638, a pullback of 0.7%. And because of the higher oil prices, there is still a risk today of higher interest rates in Canada. Shiraz Ahmed is the CEO at Sartorial Wealth, Inc.
5: I mean, consensus on the street is that they're likely to do it on the latter half of the year. I'm inclined to think that unless they can view this oil or energy concern as transient, which I've heard them use that phrase more than once, then I think that there's a higher potential that they actually do a rate hike.
4: Now, shares in Suncor did finish higher on Bay Street today, up by 1.6% ahead of earnings tomorrow. And gold futures down by 2.6% to 4,525. On Wall Street, fresh records for the S&P and the NASDAQ today, but both finished in the red. The S&P down 29, the NASDAQ down 46, and the Dow was down 557, a pullback here of 1.1%. Its worst day in more than a month. It was also the biggest loser today. At the Business Center, I'm Chris McCusker.
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1: Hello, Calgary, and good evening. Thank you for joining us. It is Monday, May 4th. I'm Mike Gazzola in the city. Windy conditions sitting at 7 degrees. Here's what's making news right now.
2: They are done gathering signatures as they hope to see a vote on Alberta's independence. How many signatures do separatists say they have, and what's the next hurdle?
3: We've gotten by round three. Now we're in the Stanley Cup final.
4: Four-week trial has begun for two men accused in the shooting death of Rocky View County worker Colin Huff on a rural road in August of 2024.
5: Alberta continues to invest in innovative technology to support firefighters and keep fires at bay.
6: The Alberta government says it's geared up and ready to tackle this year's wildfire season.
7: The Ducks were right there in Vegas, but an empty net goal sealed it for the Golden Knights on a Monday night Game 1 win. Taylor Hall, an overtime hero in Carolina. Sports at 45.
8: Fresh records on the S&P and the NASDAQ, but neither could hang on. The Dow dropped by more than 500 points, and Bay Street lower for a second day. Business at 56.
1: 11:31 is the time at the 660 Traffic Weather Center. Ian Busby.
9: Overnight work slowing things up in a few different areas right now. So we'll start in the northeast where it's just one lane getting through on northbound Deerfoot Trail at Stony Trail. That continues all the way up towards Cross Iron Drive to get through that. Watch out for the work crews that are doing some paving work there. Then in the southeast, it's down to one right-hand lane southbound Deerfoot Trail starting at Douglasdale all the way through to 130th Avenue. That channel causing some delays. And then in one lane getting through on northbound Deerfoot Trail at the bridge over the Bow River. So the right-hand lane blocked off for some inspections there. This is south of 212th Avenue, seeing it slow going through that area as well. See anything else causing problems? You can always give us a call, 403-291-0066. Now, latest forecast from Environment Canada. Strong winds will taper off overnight as we get down to a low of 1 degree. Sun cloud mix tomorrow with a high of 13 degrees. Strong winds again gusting between 20 and 40 kilometers per hour. They'll taper off in the evening and get down to zero overnight. Sunshine for Wednesday, a high of 21 degrees, 19 degrees for Thursday. Right now, winds gusting up to 30 kilometers per hour, sitting at 7 degrees in Calgary.
1: Thank you very much, Ian. 660 News Time, 11:32. Well, that is all it when it comes to gathering signatures for a push for Alberta's independence and separation. But whether Albertans will actually vote on that matter, that still remains to be seen. 660's Darren Rathwell following the latest.
3: You've gotten by round three. Now we're in the Stanley Cup final.
2: Pro-separatists in Alberta turning out by the hundreds outside Elections Alberta offices in Edmonton, streamed on the Freedom Calendar Facebook and declaring a win towards their goal.
3: Well, surpassing the required threshold set by Elections Alberta.
2: Mitch Sylvester with the group Stay Free Alberta saying they gathered more than 301,000 signatures.
3: This process shows that Albertans are engaged.
2: An official count of the signatures towards possibly having the separatists' question put to a referendum delayed, however. A legal challenge launched by a group of Alberta First Nations needs a ruling by a judge first. But Sylvester says he hopes the government recognizes the toll taken by Albertans to have their voices heard.
3: Many stood for hours in hot and harsh Alberta weather to give their fellow citizens the opportunity to sign.
2: I'm Darren Rathwell.
1: Well, Alberta's New Democrats are demanding answers after a major elections data breach last week. Opposition leader Nahed Nenshi saying nearly 3 million Albertans had their personal information compromised. He's calling on Premier Daniel Smith to do more and calling Smith's response in the matter insufficient at this time.
10: Where is the Premier on this? When did she know? What did she know? What did she do about it? And more important, what is she going to do now?
1: He's urging the UCP to summon Elections Alberta officials to testify and to reverse legislation passed last year, which weakened investigative powers, according to the NDP. Well, two men charged in a 2024 deadly roadside shooting east of Calgary have now pleaded not guilty. 660's Pete Curtis with more on the four-week trial, which started today.
11: Arthur Penner and Elijah Strawberry entered the pleas as the jurors assembled on Monday on the first day of the four-week trial in Court of King's Bench. Each faced one count of second-degree murder and one count of attempted murder.
4: Shooting occurred along a roadway.

0: Rocky View County after police say a stolen truck was set on fire. 45-year-old Colin Huff spotted the fire and pulled over, believing the two men near the flaming vehicle needed help. He died while another man was seriously injured. The judge in the case telling the 12-woman and two-man jury after they were sworn in to use common sense and experience. I'm Pete Curtis.
1: 660 News, time 11:35. We focus on the city. A man accused of killing his two children made his first court appearance in a Calgary courtroom today, as those supporting the grieving mother saying she is living right now through a nightmare. Edward Jan with more.
2: The 37-year-old accused appearing in court virtually while showing no emotion. The court heard that he has been able to retain a lawyer, but that lawyer has asked for more time to get information. The accused is facing two counts of first-degree murder in this case. Police say the man was already separated from the children's mother when he picked them up for a visit last week. The mother contacted police when they were not returned on time, with them referring her to the courts. Police say they received a 911 call from the accused Thursday where he allegedly admitted to killing the children. Officers found the bodies of the children in the back of an SUV. Those supporting the mother of the children say they're not leaving her alone, with people taking turns spending time with her. Edward Jan, City News, Calgary.
1: Staying in the city, a youth was taken to the hospital in life-threatening condition last night after reports of a drowning at Mahogany Lake in Calgary Southeast. Jaden Wozni with more.
3: You take your eye off him for a minute and it's too late.
4: Emergency crews were called to Mahogany Beach in Calgary Southeast Sunday evening after reports that a child had gone underwater in the lake.
5: Officials say the child had been playing basketball before jumping off a dock into the lake. It took emergency crews nearly 43 minutes to locate the child and pull them out of the water. Residents in the area say they're still shaken, with some pointing to safety concerns at the popular swimming spot.
3: I just feel for the family and all the families that are going to go through this over the next the summer. It's heartbreaking. I don't know how you get through it.
5: Jaden Wozni, City News, Calgary.
1: Well, city police are saying a man is now charged connected to the theft of construction equipment and tools worth roughly $50,000. CPS saying last week they got a report about a break and enter at a job site near Barlow Trail and 61st Avenue Southeast. It's believed a man caused damage while inside the site, which included tampering with CCTV equipment, spray painting graffiti, and stealing some tools while fleeing in a stolen truck. Officers were able to track a suspect down to an encampment area in the southeast. That person was later arrested. 42-year-old Vaughn Gregory Winichuk, now charged with possession of stolen property and failure to comply with a release order. The Alberta government saying they are all set and ready to tackle this year's wildfire season, with more than 550 seasonal firefighters ready to go with improved air response as well. 660 Shilpa Downton with a closer look.
6: The province is boosting its aerial wildfire response with helicopters capable of night operations and difficult terrain access, and has also signed a $400 million deal for five new Made in Alberta water bombers set to hit the field in 2031. Alberta's Minister of Forestry and Parks, Todd Lowen, says they are working with partners to support planning and construction, largely guided by Alberta's new wildfire mitigation strategy.
7: These tools enhance the overall wildfire response by improving safety, effectiveness, and coordination between air and ground crews. Partnerships with communities and airstrips around the province are critical to getting these resources off the ground where they need to be and when they are needed the most.
6: And municipalities facing wildfires will also receive $125,000 to support their response this year.
7: This time of year is always critical. We have a lot of dry grass on the landscape and there isn't a lot of forest that's greened up yet. So probably continue to see these grass fires that are getting out of control continue over the next few weeks.
6: I'm Shilpa Downton.
1: Well, BC Premier David Eby says his province continues to oppose plans for a second oil pipeline that would go from Alberta to the BC coast. Prime Minister Mark Carney saying last week that such a pipeline is, quote, more likely than not. However, Eby says he does not know why Carney would make that comment.
8: And in my private conversations with Prime Minister, I continually emphasize that British Columbia's real projects, the $88 billion in projects, which, by the way, doesn't even include LNG Canada Phase 2.
1: EB also says Ottawa

0: continues to treat the softwood lumber industry differently compared to other industries impacted by U.S. tariffs. In demanding additional support, he says unfair U.S. tariffs are decimating B.C.'s softwood lumber industry, and that industry needs as much help as others from right across the country. Coming up after the break, we have traffic and weather.
1: Mornings are hectic, and you don't have a lot of time.
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0: 11:41 is the time at the 660 Traffic Center. Ian Busby.
4: Not looking too bad other than a bunch of overnight work, so this is in a few different spots. So we'll start in the southeast where the right-hand lane is blocked off, northbound Deerfoot Trail at the bridge of the over the Bow River. So only one lane getting through there. This is just south of 212th Avenue. And then in the southeast as well, just one lane getting through southbound Deerfoot Trail from Douglasdale Boulevard all the way down to 130th Avenue. That work blocking the two left-hand lanes. You'll be in a channel getting through that. And also the two left-hand lanes blocked off on northbound Deerfoot Trail at Stony Trail. This continues all the way up towards Cross Iron Drive. It's a slow go getting through there. Watch out for work crews in all of those areas. See anything else causing problems? 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Now, latest forecast from Environment Canada. Really windy throughout the evening, but it's going to ease off overnight as we get down to a low of 1 degree. Mostly cloudy tomorrow with a strong wind, a high of 13 degrees, but winds are gusting between 20 and 40 kilometers per hour. Sunny on Wednesday, a high of 21 degrees, sunny and 19 degrees for Thursday, looking a little bit better as we're heading towards the weekend. Right now, winds gusting at 30 kilometers per hour, sitting at 7 degrees in Calgary.
0: Thank you very much, Mr. Busby. 660 News Time, 11:43. As the cost of living continues to climb, there is a renewed push to make sure kids in Calgary don't go hungry. Phoenix Phillips reports.
5: Some are questioning the kind of city Calgary is becoming. Right now, nearly 2 in 5 children in Alberta are experiencing food insecurity. And that number has climbed dramatically in just 5 years. Something bigger is happening. Bethany Ross is the executive director of Brown Bagging for Calgary's Kids, who sees families doing everything right, but still struggling to feed their kids.
6: Gas, utilities, rent, mortgage payments, interest, car payments, all of the things that we have in our lives have increased so much in the last few years.
5: What may surprise you is how widespread the need already is. Nearly 8,000 kids across hundreds of Calgary schools, even after 35 years, continue to rely on Brown Bagging for Calgary Kids lunches every single school day.
7: If you have an interest in finding out more or helping out this program, look for a pop-up display at the Core Shopping Center from May 11th through the 31st, an event that is a reminder that food insecurity is real.
5: Phoenix Phillips, City News, Calgary.
0: Coming up after the break, we're going to look over some of our top stories for this Monday. A look at sports as well. Two games in the NHL playoffs. Carolina Hurricanes, Philadelphia Flyers, game two, round two. We needed overtime there. Ducks, Anaheim Ducks, and the Vegas Golden Knights, round two, game one. And that one did not need overtime, just regulation. That was all they needed there. Marcus Fitzgerald, he does have our sports story. It's all coming up after the break.
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3: Hello, Calgary, and good evening. Happy Monday. It is considered Star Wars Day, May 4th. I'm Mike Gazzola in the city. 7 degrees, windy conditions, those wind gusts being tracked up to 30 kilometers per hour. Here's what's making news right now. Alberta separatists saying they have now delivered nearly 302,000 signatures to push in order to push for a referendum on leaving the country. The campaign itself needed about 178,000 verified names to move this forward. Premier Smith saying a vote will happen if Elections Alberta can confirm that petition meets the threshold. But the effort facing a legal challenge in the meantime, several First Nations arguing this separation petition would violate their treaty rights. Well, a jury trial is now underway in regards to a fatal Rocky View County roadside shooting that left one man dead and another seriously hurt. Arthur Wayne Penner and Elijah Blake Strawberry each charged with second-degree murder and attempted murder. They pled not guilty. This revolves around a 2024 shooting where 45-year-old Colin Huff was killed. That's when he saw a truck on fire. He pulled over to offer them some help. Also coming up after sports.
4: A conservative MP from Kitchener is claiming she was approached by the Liberals as possibly wanting to cross the floor. Kelly DeRitter says she shot down the offer without even really having to think about it.
3: From Sportsnet 960, The Fan, Marcus Fitzgerald.
5: The Anaheim Ducks are definitely right there Monday night. The Golden Knights at a late empty netter after Ivan Barbashev scored with 5 minutes on the clock in the third period. Mitch Marner adding his third of the playoffs into that empty net. And Brett Howden scored his fifth of the postseason. Rasmus Anderson, the former Flame, picking up an assist. It was Vegas over Anaheim in that series opener. Game two is set for Wednesday on Sportsnet. We also saw the Carolina Hurricanes fall behind 2-0 early to the Philadelphia Flyers, but they battled back on home ice. Taylor Hall scoring the winner in overtime. Carolina still 6-0 in these playoffs. They beat Philly 3-2. That series will resume with game three back in Philadelphia on Thursday. Just the one game on Tuesday as Minnesota will meet Colorado. Two teams combined for 15 goals in the opener. Colorado up one zip in that series. The draft lottery, though, is on Tuesday. 5 p.m. on Sportsnet. Your Calgary Flames have a 9.5% chance of winning the whole thing. The Flames also signed Theo Stokselius to a 3-year entry-level contract. Craig Conroy and the Flames picking the young man in the second round of last year's NHL entry draft, 54th. Overall, in the bigs, it was the Rays over the Jays. 12 games across the slate in the majors. Mariners beat the Braves 5-4 in Seattle. NBA playoffs. Sack the game in San Antonio. Minnesota over the Spurs 104-102. The banged up Wolves just keep going. Sports at 15 and 45 past every hour anytime. Sportsnet.ca.
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3: I'm Mike Cazola. You're listening to 660 News Radio. Despite securing a majority government last month, an MP from Ontario says the federal Liberals are still trying to recruit floor crossers. Kelly DeRitter says she didn't take the bait. 660's Matt Hutchison reports.
4: She says it happened a few weeks ago before the latest parliamentary session began. Conservative Kitchener Centre MP Kelly DeRitter says first they came with veiled threats to run strong candidates against her. Then she said they tried flattering her work on the Science and Research Committee, then tried to

0: convince her she would accomplish more of her legislative goals with the Liberal Party. DeRitter stopped short of specifying who she spoke to.
1: And at the end of the day, I have a working relationship with a lot of the members of the Liberal Party, and I want to keep it that way. So I'm choosing to share my story, but I'm also choosing to not dive into who it was, because I'd like to, you know, still maintain a working relationship.
0: When asked for a comment, a spokesperson for the Liberal Party of Canada said, quote, "In this decisive moment for our country, Mark Carney and their new Liberal team are focused on building Canada strong for all. I'm Matt Hutchison."
2: Well, there is some more controversy swirling around Ontario Premier Doug Ford today, this time over a trip to Michigan.
3: While paging Dr. Ford,
4: the Premier can now call himself a doctor. He traveled to Michigan on Friday to pick up an honorary doctorate from the Saginaw Valley State University. But did you pay for him to go and do that? I asked him.
5: Can you confirm that you flew on the OPP private jet? And if so, do you think that was a good use of Ontario taxpayer dollars, sir?
6: Yeah, well, I don't discuss OPP security details. You can feel free to give them a call, but I did get down there, and what I did, I didn't just receive an honorary doctorate, which I'm very grateful. I met with a whole group of people. I met with Chamber of Commerce.
4: And speaking of private jets, when will the Premier release the documents pertaining to the purchase and sale of his private jet?
6: Richard, of course, will release them.
4: But he gave no timeline, opposition leader style.
3: When I'm Premier, I'm going to call a public inquiry into all of this. And you know what? Maybe you won't get another mandate because you'll be in prison, Doug.
4: Richard Southern, Queen's Park.
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11: From the 660 News Radio Traffic and Weather Center, I'm Ian Busby. Some overnight paving work slowing things up in the northeast. We have two left-hand lanes blocked off, northbound Deerfoot Trail at Stony Trail. So you'll be funneled into a channel to get through there. It's going to be backed up for quite a bit getting through that one. And you're going to have to watch out for the work crews as you're passing by that. Seeing a bit of a slow go getting out of the downtown core and heading south. You have the right-hand lane blocked off, southbound McLeod Trail from 7th and 9th Avenues, and then the middle lane is blocked off on East

0: before they taper off overnight, a low of 1 degree before morning. Sun cloud mix and strong winds tomorrow with a high of 13, just shy of our usual high of 15 this time of year. Sunshine and 21 on Wednesday, 19 degrees for Thursday. Cloudy and 18 on Friday with some scattered showers through the evening. Scattered showers and 16 on Saturday. Sun cloud mix and 20 for Sunday.
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3: I'm Mike Gazzola. This is 660 News Radio. The U.S. ceasefire with Iran appears on the brink of collapse as both sides traded fire today. Michelle Mackey reports.
4: The U.S. and Iran have traded shots in the Strait of Hormuz, according to the chief of U.S. Central Command, who says the military blew up 6 Iranian boats after Tehran launched multiple missiles and drones at American Navy and commercial vessels, throwing the warring country's fragile ceasefire into question. The development comes in the wake of the U.S. claiming two American-flagged vessels successfully passed through the critical shipping waterway, denying a claim by an Iranian news agency that those boats had been struck. The IRGC maintains the U.S. vessels did not pass.
5: The Navy announced that it prevented the entry of American Zionist enemy destroyers into the Strait of Hormuz with a decisive and rapid warning from the Army's naval forces of the Islamic Republic of Iran.
4: In a phone interview with Fox News Monday, U.S. President Donald Trump said Iranian forces would be, quote, blown off the face of the earth if they attempted to target U.S. ships. Michelle Mackey, City News, Toronto.
3: Two people are dead, 20 more injured after a driver plowed into a crowd in Germany in what police are calling a violent rampage.
6: First responders treating victims in the street. Video showing the car with a shattered windshield and a crumpled front end. The horror unfolding around 5 p.m. on a street leading to the main shopping district in the city of Leipzig, southwest of Berlin. The city's mayor saying the car was driven at a high rate of speed into the shopping area. At least three victims remain in critical condition. Authorities taking the alleged driver into custody at the scene. A man now identified as a 33-year-old German citizen.
3: That was ABC's Marcus Moore reporting. And stateside, Cole Allen, the suspect in the White House Correspondents' Dinner shooting last month, appeared in court today.
7: The suspect in the White House Correspondents' Dinner shooting faced a hearing about whether he should remain on 24-hour lockdown. The judge appeared sympathetic at one point, apologizing for the conditions, but some authorities believe that he was initially suicidal, and today prosecutors claim that he allegedly told the FBI that he would die in the confrontation.
3: That was ABC's Pierre Thomas reporting.

0: take over a company that's roughly four times the size of GameStop. Shares in eBay naturally up by about 5% today, hitting an intraday record of $111.38 a share. Now, record highs for the S&P and the NASDAQ as well today to start the day, but both finished lower. The S&P was down 29, the NASDAQ down 46, and the Dow down 557. On Bay Street, the TSX lower for a second day. It was down 252, 33,638. Even with the price for oil higher today, it was up $4.48 to 106.42. That is very close to a four-year high. Shiraz Ahmed is the CEO at Sartorial Wealth, Inc.
1: The supply shock is going to have effects lasting for months. And potentially even years, and you know even the LNG issue that Qatar faced with Iran as well, that alone will likely impact LNG prices for 5 years is what some of the estimates are saying.
0: Gold futures today down 2.6% to 4,525. At the Business Center, I'm Chris McCusker.
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7: Hello there, and thank you for joining us. My name is David Natalini. In Vancouver, clear sitting at 17 degrees. In Calgary, mostly cloudy at 7. And here's what's making news right now.
8: It's the end of the campaign to gather signatures towards having a referendum on Alberta's separation. Just how many signatures did they get?
9: Four-week trial has begun for two men accused of the shooting death of Rocky View County worker Colin Huff on a rural road in August of 2024.
7: Homicide investigators are in the BC city of Surrey investigating a fatal shooting at a business. And the Vancouver Park Board meeting devolved into arguments regarding two motions.
10: Two games in the Stanley Cup playoff slates on a Monday. Some drama in Carolina. You could say the same in Vegas as well. Draft lottery coming up Tuesday. Sports at 15.
7: All those stories and more are coming up in 60 seconds. But first, your traffic and weather forecast.
11: From the 660 News Radio Traffic and Weather Center, I'm Ian Busby. Some overnight work slowing things down in a few different areas. So in the northeast, just one right-hand lane getting through due to paving work on northbound Deerfoot Trail at Stony Trail. It's going to be a slow go passing through that one. Watch out for work crews on scene. Also in the southeast, just one right-hand lane getting through on southbound Deerfoot Trail at Barlow Trail. So you have two left-hand lanes blocked off there as well. And we have the right-hand lane blocked off in the southeast on northbound Deerfoot Trail at the bridge over the Bow River. This is south of 212th Avenue. Now, latest forecast from Environment Canada. Strong winds tapering off overnight, a low of 1 degree before morning. Sun cloud mix on Tuesday with a high of 13 degrees. We'll have strong winds gusting between 20 and 30 kilometers per hour. They will taper off in the evening, a low of 0 overnight. Sunshine for Wednesday with a high of 21 degrees, 19 degrees on Thursday. More traffic and weather coming up again in 10 minutes.
7: 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A petition campaign towards an independence referendum in Alberta has come to a close with delivery of several thousand signatures. But nonetheless, any next steps in their plans will have to wait.
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0: Inside Elections Alberta offices in Edmonton, streamed on the Freedom Calendar Facebook page. Several hundred pro-separation supporters turning out while petition sheets are handed in.
1: So the updated number now is 301,620.
0: Mitch Sylvester with Stay Free Alberta says that doesn't count the 1,500 signatures they're still waiting on from Canada Post, and it's well above the 178,000 signatures needed to push their question to a referendum. However, official counting of signatures on hold, Elections Alberta waiting on a judge's ruling on a challenge by Alberta's First Nations, who say the petition violates treaty rights. Sylvester says,
1: while the court has, for now, directed that the formal signature count be delayed, we trust the government understands the significant effort, time, and cost incurred by everyday Albertans simply to have their voices heard.
0: I'm Darren Rathwell.
2: Two men charged in a 2024 deadly roadside shooting east of Calgary have pled not guilty. Our Pete Curtis has more on the four-week trial.
3: Arthur Penner and Elijah Strawberry entered the pleas as the jurors assembled on Monday on the first day of the four-week trial in Court of King's Bench. Each faced one count of second-degree murder and one count of attempted murder. Shooting occurred along a roadway in Rocky View County after police say a stolen truck was set on fire. 45-year-old Colin Huff spotted the fire and pulled over, believing the two men near the flaming vehicle needed help. He died while another man was seriously injured. The judge in the case telling the 12-woman and two-man jury after they were sworn in to use common sense and experience. I'm Pete Curtis.
2: A man accused of killing his two children made his first court appearance in a Calgary courtroom Monday, as those supporting the grieving mother say she's living through a nightmare.
4: The 37-year-old accused appearing in court virtually while showing no emotion. The court heard that he has been able to retain a lawyer, but that lawyer has asked for more time to get information. The accused is facing two counts of first-degree murder in this case. Police say the man was already separated from the children's mother when he picked them up for a visit last week. The mother contacted police when they were not returned on time, with them referring her to the courts. Police say they received a 911 call from the accused Thursday where he allegedly admitted to killing the children. Officers found the bodies of the children in the back of an SUV. Those supporting the mother of the children say they're not leaving her alone, with people taking turns spending time with her. Edward Jan, City News, Calgary.
2: Police in the BC city of Surrey, meantime, are searching for a suspect after a man was fatally shot at a business in the city's Newton neighborhood. The shooting happened near 130th Street and 76th Avenue earlier Monday afternoon. Sergeant Lindsay Houghton says they don't have any information on the suspect at this time.
5: It's my understanding that happened in the foyer of a business complex. I'm not quite sure what specifically, if it was one business. This business complex, the foyers or the entrance lobbies have access to a number of different businesses.
2: The SPS says they found the victim suffering from gunshot wounds and died despite life-saving efforts. Anyone with information is urged to contact IHIT. IHIT says charges have also been laid in connection to a double homicide in Langley Township last week. Sergeant Frida Fong speaks for the Integrated Homicide Investigation Team. She says 33-year-old Craig Laferty Takaro of Alberta is charged with two counts of second-degree murder.
6: Mr. Laferty Takaro is being detained right now and is next scheduled to appear in court on May 11, 2026.
2: On April 27th, Langley RCMP responded to reports of a suspicious incident at a home on 16th Avenue and 208th Street. An 18-year-old woman and a 33-year-old man who had been living together were found dead inside. IHIT says the names of the victims will not be released out of respect for their families. Investigators add this was an isolated incident as the victims and the suspect were known to each other. Heated arguments broke out at Monday night's Vancouver Park Board meeting over a push to urgently review parking fees at some local beaches. Commissioner Angela Hare's motion to review pricing at Spanish Banks, Jericho Beach, and Locarno Beach and possibly reduce their prices was ruled out of order. Commissioner Tom Digby says this was due to her previous votes on the matter.
7: You voted against a very similar, in fact, the identical motion on October the 20th.
8: I remember time and time again.
7: You're going to get turned off.
8: If you speak against me,
7: you're going to get turned off.
8: Jericho and Spanish Bay.
7: I'm going to have to ask you.
8: And I find that very interesting that you guys are doing that.
7: I'm going to have to ask you to turn off the commissioner's mic.
2: Harris says she found the move unconstitutional and ended up leaving the meeting after a short break. Digby also had a competing motion calling for an immediate change to fees at Spanish banks to $3 an hour. His

0: Motion was also ruled out of order, a matter previously decided by the board earlier last year. A 12-year-old girl shot three times in the Tumbler Ridge mass shooting is about to have her fifth surgery. Maya Gabala's mother, Sia Edmonds, says she'll be getting a prosthetic skull piece. She says this could be Maya's last surgery after the deadly February 10th shooting, which killed nine people, including the shooter. Edmonds says Maya's head had swollen, deflated, and swollen yet again in recent days.
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0: Premier David Eby says BC continues to oppose plans for a second oil pipeline from Alberta to BC. Prime Minister Mark Carney said last week that such a pipeline is, quote, more likely than not. But Eby says he does not know why Carney would make that comment.
2: And in my private conversations with private Prime Minister, I continually emphasize that British Columbia's real projects, the $88 billion in projects, which, by the way, doesn't even include LNG Canada Phase 2.
0: Eby says Ottawa also continues to treat the softwood lumber industry differently than other industries impacted by U.S. tariffs in demanding additional support. He says unfair U.S. tariffs are attacking BC's softwood lumber industry, and it needs as much help as industries closer to Ottawa do. It's the end of an era in New Westminster. The Fiasco Bros recording studio is closing after nearly 50 years in the community. Our Angelina Ravelli is speaking with the studio's owner, Leonard Ozanek.
3: Now, as Ozanek and his family pack up decades worth of memories and hard work, he's looking ahead to what's next with no fear of what the future holds.
4: I did all that work. I'm out. Now let's go with some other things.
5: Why do you think music is so important?
4: Well, I guess a good question that's philosophical, that it somehow maybe ties us to the universe. You definitely know your favorite music, the memories it brings back. You just play a song and all of a sudden you're back there again. So it's part of us, the sounds of the universe that brings everybody together.
3: Angelina Ravelli, City News, New Westminster.
0: And some of the world's top celebrities were in New York City for the Met Gala. The annual fundraiser for the Metropolitan Museum of Art's Fashion Institute showcases some of the top names in fashion. Artist Janelle Monáe is there and shares what inspired her work.
6: Did you make weather whisper to the future? Remember what made you human.
7: Is that how you interpret the theme yourself?
6: Art. Remember what made you human. Nature is talking to us. Nature is trying to speak.
0: Beyoncé returned to the event for the first time in a decade. The Grammy-winning singer is one of this year's official co-chairs, along with Nicole Kidman, Venus Williams, and Anna Wintour. This year's theme is tied to the exhibit Costume Art. Coming up next, we're going to take a look at your traffic and weather forecast. 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
10: From the 660 News Radio Traffic and Weather Center, I'm Ian Busby. Overnight work slowing things down in a few areas. So in the southeast, we have just one right-hand lane getting through on southbound Deerfoot Trail at Barlow Trail. Two left-hand lanes blocked off for some work getting through. That one is going to be a bit of a slow go. Also in the southeast, right-hand lane blocked off northbound Deerfoot Trail at the bridge over the Bull River. This is south of 212th Avenue. And in the northeast, just one right-hand lane getting through due to paving work on northbound Deerfoot Trail at Stony Trail. Slow going passing through that. Watch out for work crews in all those areas. Now, latest forecast from Environment Canada. Winds easing off overnight. We get down to 1 degree. Mostly cloudy on Tuesday with strong winds again. A high of 13 degrees through the afternoon. Winds gusting between 20 and 40 kilometers per hour. Sunny on Wednesday with a high of 21 degrees. Sunny and 19 for Thursday. More traffic and weather coming up again in 10 minutes.
0: Welcome back. I'm David Natalini. It's been a day.

0: Of developments in the Middle East as the U.S. tries to reopen the Strait of Hormuz.
1: U.S. Central Command says it has reopened a passage through the strait free of Iranian mines. Iran responded by sending missiles, drones, and small boats at commercial vessels under American protection.
2: We have defeated each and every one of those threats.
1: Admiral Brad Cooper says the military blew up six Iranian small boats. Breaking Iran's hold on the strait would ease global economic concerns, but also risks reigniting full-scale fighting. The United Arab Emirates says it came under Iranian attack today for the first time since a fragile ceasefire took hold last month. Sagar Meghani, Washington.
0: The City of Vancouver and Vancouver Park Board are working to open Kitsilano Pool by mid-June. To prepare for the summer, the city is completing seasonal maintenance and final inspections before they open the pool to the public. Some of that pre-season work includes assessing the pool's condition, completing necessary repairs to pipes and basins, filling and treating the pool, and then a final inspection by the health authority. Kits Pool has reached the end of its functional life with several deteriorating components and a history of storm-related damage, which adds complexity to its opening each season. The city is also planning for the future of Kits Pool and are looking at three different options: protect the existing facility, renovate it, or replace it with a new facility outside the floodplain. Up next, your top stories and a check of sports. You're listening to News Radio.
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0: Hello there, my name is David Natalini, and here's what's making news right now. A petition campaign towards an independence referendum in Alberta has come to a close. Two men charged in a deadly 2024 roadside shooting east of Calgary have pled guilty in court. And a man accused of killing his two children made his first court appearance in a Calgary courtroom on Monday. And now from Sportsnet Radio, here's Marcus Fitzgerald.
7: Let's go to the ice first. We saw two games on Monday in the Stanley Cup playoffs. Overtime appeared to be on the table late, but the Vegas Golden Knights get some third-period magic from Ivan Barbashev, scoring his third of the postseason with 5 minutes to go in the frame. Mitch Marner added one into an empty net with 6 seconds on the clock, his third of the postseason. Brett Howden's got 5 goals already in these playoffs as well. Vegas wins it 3-1. They take a one-game lead. Game two of this series is set for Wednesday, part of a doubleheader on Sportsnet that will feature the Habs in Buffalo to meet the Sabres. Montreal advancing the second round after that Game 7 victory over the Lightning in Tampa Bay on Sunday. Back to Monday, though, Carolina beat Philly in overtime. Taylor Hall playing OT hero. Hall's been around forever, as we know. Carolina now 6-0 in these playoffs, and they trailed in this game 2-0 at one point to Philadelphia, the first time all playoffs that had even occurred. So Carolina is off to an excellent start at this tournament. Tuesday, the draft lottery. The Vancouver Canucks with the highest odds to win the top overall selection. The Calgary Flames working with a 9.5% chance. You can see that all on Sportsnet. Minnesota and Colorado on Tuesday as well. Those two teams combined for 15 goals in the series opener. The Avs up 1-0 in that best of seven. Baseball, the Blue Jays dropped one to the Rays. The Mariners came back to beat the Braves in Seattle. Sports at 15 and 45 past every hour anytime.
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1: You're listening to News Radio. A man accused of killing his two children made his first court appearance in a Calgary courtroom on Monday, as those supporting the grieving mother say she's living through a nightmare. Our Edward Jan with more.
2: The 37-year-old accused appearing in court virtually while showing no emotion. The court heard that he has been able to retain a lawyer, but that lawyer has asked for more time to get information. The accused is facing two counts of first-degree murder in this case. Police say the man was already separated from the children's mother when he picked them up for a visit last week. The mother contacted police when they were not returned on time, with them referring her to the courts. Police say they received a 911 call from the accused Thursday where he allegedly admitted to killing the children. Officers found the bodies of the children in the back of an SUV. Those supporting the mother of the children say they're not leaving her alone, with people taking turns spending time with her. Edward Jan, City News, Calgary.
1: The mother of a girl badly injured in the Tumbler Ridge mass shooting says she may be having her last surgery. Sia Edmonds says her daughter, 12-year-old Maya Gabala, will be getting a prosthetic skull piece installed. Maya was shot three times in the February 10th shootings that saw nine people killed, including the shooter. Edmonds says if the surgery goes well, it will be Maya's fifth and possibly last surgery since the tragedy. The shooter, 18-year-old Jesse Van Rootseler, killed her mother and half-brother at their home before going to the local school. 60 seconds to traffic and weather.
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6: From the 660 News Radio Traffic and Weather Center, I'm Ian Busby. Some overnight work slowing things down in a few different areas. So in the northeast, just one right-hand lane getting through due to paving work on northbound Deerfoot Trail at Stony Trail. It's going to be a slow go passing through that one. Watch out for work crews on scene. Also in the southeast, just one right-hand lane getting through on southbound Deerfoot Trail at Barlow Trail. So you have two left-hand lanes blocked off there as well. And we have the right-hand lane blocked off in the southeast on northbound Deerfoot Trail at the bridge over the Bow River. This is south of 212th Avenue. Now, latest forecast from Environment Canada. Strong winds tapering off overnight, a low of 1 degree before morning. Sun cloud mix on Tuesday with a high of 13 degrees. We'll have strong winds gusting between 20 and 30 kilometers per hour. They will taper off in the evening, a low of 0 overnight. Sunshine for Wednesday with a high of 21 degrees, 19 degrees on Thursday. More traffic and weather coming up again in 10 minutes.
1: Crews were called to Mahogany Lake in Calgary Southeast on Sunday evening for reports of a child who had jumped into the water but failed to resurface.
7: And this lake is sadly no stranger to tragedies. Late last August, a pair of men, both age 20, also drowning here. CFD reminding everyone about the dangers of water this time of year.
8: So if you suddenly jump in a body of water, you're going to be, you know, it's important to keep your head out of the water. Otherwise, you can end up taking in a lot of water, just kind of in that initial shock of being in the cold water.
7: Kwan adding that crews reported poor visibility on top of the cold temperatures.
8: Our rescuers were able to pull the child out of the water from a depth of about 6 meters, 20 feet deep, into a waiting ambulance. And then we sent two firefighters in the ambulance to help support, because the patient was transported in critical and life-threatening condition.
7: Mahogany Beach was closed Monday due to the incident, slated

0: to reopen Tuesday at 9 a.m. Jaden Wozny, City News, Calgary.
1: Homicide investigators say charges have been laid in a double murder that happened in Langley Township last Monday. Langley RCMP responded to reports of a suspicious incident at a home on 16th Avenue and 208th Street on April 27th. Officers located two victims inside, an 18-year-old woman and 33-year-old man who had been living together. Sergeant Frida Fong speaks for IHIT. She says charges were approved on Monday morning.
2: 33-year-old Craig Lafferty Tocaro of Alberta was charged with the second-degree murders of the two victims. He had no prior history in BC, and we believe this to be an isolated incident where the suspect were known to the victims.
1: Fong says the victims will not be named out of respect for their families. And police are seeking additional witnesses, victims, or associates of a man believed to be connected to the ongoing extortion crisis in Surrey. Police say 20-year-old Prabhjit Singh was arrested earlier this year and later deported after an investigation by the Canada Border Services Agency. The SPS is asking for any information on his associates and activities while he was in Canada. As of last week, the SPS says 91 extortion crimes were reported this year, affecting 49 victims, including 16 shots fired and two arsons. You can find a photo of Singh on our website, vancouver.citynews.ca. A man is facing charges to an alleged random attack on Vancouver's Cambie Street Bridge over the weekend. Police say a man was spotted acting erratically just before 11 a.m. on Saturday. The VPD says one of their officers witnessed a man punch a jogger before trying to attack a woman and her young kid. Constable Darren Wong says the jogger is okay.
3: It appeared to be a punch to the shoulder, enough for that jogger to stop. But the jogger didn't stay on scene and continued jogging after that. So we weren't able to contact and flag down that jogger.
1: 32-year-old William Sadler from North Vancouver is facing charges including assault, uttering threats, and resisting a peace officer. He remains in custody. Crews are responding to a new wildfire near Cultus Lake that was once burning out of control but is now being held. It's located near the Jade Bay Day Use Campground. It sits around a half a hectare in size. It was discovered on Monday and the cause is still under investigation. As of Monday afternoon, there are 30 active wildfires across BC. Two are out of control. And the Alberta government says between trained crews, new technology, and stronger partnerships, it is ready for the 2026 wildfire season.
4: The province has hired more than 550 seasonal firefighters for this wildfire season and says it has access to hundreds more through contracts and mutual aid agreements if they're needed. Alberta's Minister of Forestry and Parks, Todd Lowen, says they've also improved aerial response this year.
5: This includes night vision-equipped helicopters that allow round-the-clock aerial support, hoist-equipped helicopters that can safely insert and extract firefighters in difficult-to-reach terrain. And just recently, we secured a contract with De Havilland Canada for 5 new water bombers. And these are made right here in Alberta.
4: He says a new mutual aid incentive pilot will offer municipalities up to $125,000 to support wildfire response this year, and explains early requests for help are encouraged as the wildfire risk increases and pressures grow. I'm Shilpa Downton.
1: Meantime, as the wildfire season begins, the BC SPCA is offering some tips to make sure your pets are safe during an evacuation.
6: The organization stresses the importance of having a go bag for your pets. This should include enough food and water to last 1 to 2 weeks, medication, vaccination records, proof of ownership, and other basic supplies and toys. Ashley Fontaine speaks for the SPCA.
7: We also provide emergency boarding services for animals, for people who are experiencing emergency and not just natural disaster, any kind of like personal emergency, hospitalization, that kind of thing.
6: Fontaine says getting your pets used to being in crates or carriers is also a good idea, especially to reduce stress during an evacuation. Another key step is registering your pet with the BC Pet Registry and ensuring those details are up to date. I'm Sydney Parker.
1: 60 seconds for business news.
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2: A strong box office take for Paramount Films and a price hike to the Paramount Plus streaming service helped CBS and MTV owner Paramount Skydance lock in better than forecast earnings and sales to kick off the new year. The company working through regulators' demands for its pending acquisition of Warner Brothers Discovery also is predicting stronger profit and revenue for the full year than the market was looking for. Paramount aims to close its deal for Warner this fall. Data analytics firm Palantir has Uncle Sam to thank for its strong start to 2026. The company says thanks to new contracts with the Defense Department and ICE under the second Trump administration, sales to the U.S. government exceeded forecasts in the just-finished quarter, but sales to corporations came in weaker than expected. Palantir is now forecasting revenue for the full year above previous expectations, even as its leaders' nationalistic pronouncements spark criticism, including calls for pension funds to sell their stakes. Andrew O'Day.
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1: Good morning and good evening. I'm Rebecca Wilson. Here's what's making news right now. The ceasefire between Iran and the U.S. is fracturing as both sides fire at each other in the Strait of Hormuz. Planned discussion on parking fees at some Metro Vancouver beaches didn't go very as planned. During Monday night's park board meeting, commissioners broke out into heated arguments.
2: It's the end of the campaign to gather signatures towards having a referendum on Alberta's separation. Just how many signatures did they get?
3: Taylor Hall has been around a little while, scored a big overtime goal for the Carolina Hurricanes on a Monday night. The Vegas Golden Knights doing what they can to hold off the Anaheim Ducks. Sports at 45.
1: All that and more for you in 60 seconds.
4: From the 660 News Radio Traffic and Weather Center, I'm Ian Busby. Some overnight work slowing things down in a few different areas. So in the northeast, just one right-hand lane getting through due to paving work on northbound Deerfoot Trail at Stony Trail. It's going to be a slow go passing through that one. Watch out for work crews on scene. Also in the southeast, just one right-hand lane getting through on southbound Deerfoot Trail at Barlow Trail. So you have two left-hand lanes blocked off there as well. And we have the right-hand lane blocked off in the southeast on northbound Deerfoot Trail at the bridge over the Bull River. This is south of 212th Avenue. Now, latest forecast from Environment Canada. Strong winds tapering off overnight, a low of 1 degree before morning. Sun cloud mix on Tuesday with a high of 13 degrees. We'll have strong winds gusting between 20 and 30 kilometers per hour. They will taper off in the evening, a low of 0 overnight. Sunshine for Wednesday with a high of 21 degrees, 19 degrees on Thursday. More traffic and weather coming up again in 10 minutes.
1: Beginning internationally, the U.S. ceasefire with Iran appears to be on the brink of collapse as both sides traded fire Monday. Iran is accused of attacking commercial vehicles in the strait as the U.S. said it would guide ships out of the blockade. ABC's Jonathan Carl reports.
5: Video circulating on social media shows flames reaching toward the sky from an oil port in the United Arab Emirates after an Iranian strike, the first major attack since the ceasefire went into effect. When I spoke with President Trump, he downplayed

0: at Iran's attacks, insisting it was, quote, not heavy firing. When I asked him about the missiles fired at the UAE, he told me they were shot down for the most part. One got through, not huge damage.
1: The Pentagon says Iran launched drones and missiles at the U.S. Navy and commercial ships. Senior CIA operations officer Daryl Blocker says the U.S. offer to guide ships through the strait may not be enough to get things moving.
2: Everybody knows it's not safe, and then we still have to factor in the mines. So the way that would be done is they're going to have to control the mouth of the Strait of Hormuz and not just those ships that are trapped on the inside right now.
1: And back in Canada, temperatures in Vancouver weren't the only thing hot on Monday night. Arguments broke out at the Vancouver Park Board meeting over a pair of motions to review or reduce parking fees at some city beaches. Commissioner Angela Hare's motion to urgently review the pricing at Jericho Beach, Locarno Beach, and Spanish Banks was ruled out of order because of how she voted in parking motions in October and June. That's according to Commissioner Tom Digby.
3: Commissioner, I encourage you... Commissioner... Oh, yeah, don't, Commissioner, I would encourage you and caution you at this table if you don't want to be thrown out of the meeting.
1: This prompted the board to take a break, with Hare ultimately leaving the meeting. Meanwhile, Digby's push to reduce parking fees at Spanish Banks from $4.25 to $3 an hour was also ruled out of order. It aimed to bring pricing at Spanish Banks closer to Locarno Beach. And the City of Vancouver and Park Board are working to open the Kitsilano Pool by mid-June. To prepare for the summer, the city is completing seasonal maintenance and final inspections before they open the pool to the public. Some of that pre-season work includes assessing the pool's condition, completing necessary repairs to pipes and basins, filling and treating the pool, and then a final inspection by the health authority. Kitsilano Pool has reached the end of its functional life with several deteriorating components and a history of storm-related damage, which adds complexity to its opening each season. The city is also planning for the future of Kits Pool and are looking at three options: protect the existing facility, renovate it, or replace it with a new facility outside the floodplain. A petition campaign towards an independence referendum in Alberta has come to a close with the delivery of several thousand signatures. But nonetheless, any next steps in their plans will have to wait.
4: Strong and free! Strong and free!
5: Big rally outside Elections Alberta offices in Edmonton, streamed on the Freedom Calendar Facebook page. Several hundred pro-separation supporters turning out while petition sheets are handed in.
6: So the updated number now is 301,620.
5: Mitch Sylvester with Stay Free Alberta says that doesn't count the 1,500 signatures they're still waiting on from Canada Post, and it's well above the 178,000 signatures needed to push their question to a referendum. However, official counting of signatures on hold, Elections Alberta waiting on a judge's ruling on a challenge by Alberta's First Nations, who say the petition violates treaty rights. Sylvester says,
6: while the court has, for now, directed that the formal signature count be delayed, we trust the government understands the significant effort, time, and cost incurred by everyday Albertans simply to have their voices heard.
5: I'm Darren Athwell.
1: Elections Alberta is detailing how the verification process will roll out, should a judge allow it. They'll have 21 days to check signatures, and the chief electoral officer says they will validate every signature on the petition and every canvasser or witness statement, and also check for duplicate signatures from the count. As well, in the light of a recent data breach, they plan to see if any of the seated names on the list are contained in the petition. They say those are fake names that they put on each list they hand out to political parties, so they know where it came from if the list is released publicly. Elections Alberta says if any of those seated names are on the list, there will be further scrutiny, but they aren't detailing what that will be. Alberta's New Democrats are demanding answers after the major elections data breach. Opposition leader Nad Nenshi says nearly 3 million Albertans may have had their personal information compromised, and he's calling Premier Danielle Smith's response insufficient.
7: Where is the Premier on this? When did she know? What did she know? What did she do about it? And more important, what is she going to do now?
1: He's urging the UCP government to summon Elections Alberta officials to testify and to reverse legislation passed last year that weakened investigative powers. BC Premier David Eby says the province continues to oppose plans for a second oil pipeline from Alberta to BC. Prime Minister Mark Carney said last week that such a pipeline is, quote, more likely than not. But Eby says he doesn't know why Carney would make that comment.
8: And in my private conversations with the private Prime Minister, I continually emphasize that British Columbia's real projects, the $88 billion in projects, which, by the way, doesn't even include LNG Canada Phase 2.
1: EB says Ottawa also continues to treat the softwood lumber industry differently than other industries impacted by U.S. tariffs and demanding additional support. He says unfair U.S. tariffs are attacking B.C.'s softwood lumber industry, and it needs as much

0: help as industries closer to Ottawa. Homicide investigators were called out to Surrey's Newton neighborhood on Monday after a fatal shooting. They were called out just after 3 p.m. for reports of a shooting at a business near 76th Avenue near 130th Street. Sergeant Lindsay Houghton says a man died on scene.
1: Anytime we have a shooting, regardless of the time of day, it's deeply concerning to us, and we know it's deeply concerning to the public, and we share the public's concerns.
0: No arrests at this time or word if this was an extortion-related incident. The Integrated Homicide Investigation Team is now urging anyone with information to contact them. A frightening situation unfolded Monday morning in a Northeast Calgary community, with police telling people to shelter in place at one point.
2: Early Monday morning in the Thorncliffe community, police were called on scene to report of someone with a weapon. This block here was completely shut off. Cars are making their way through because the police did apprehend the individual, and the armored vehicle that was in front of the place, very distracting for a number of the residents that were here. Police keeping it very, very quiet. But right, what we know right now, the suspect has been apprehended. We're in the 6,000 block of Trollinger Street Northeast, right by a community center. Phoenix Phillips, City News, Calgary.
0: A 37-year-old High River woman is facing charges in connection with thefts from locker rooms at City of Calgary recreation centers. It was in March when CPS got reports of multiple thefts at rec facilities where wallets, bank cards, and other ID were stolen. This woman is charged in connection with two thefts at

0: NDP MP switched to the liberal side. Kitchener Center MP Kelly DeRitter says she too was a target for crossing and was approached multiple times with different tactics, but she had to put an end to it.
1: I just don't really think this conversation needs to go any further. I can unequivocally tell you that I will not ever cross the floor. I could never do that to the people who put their trust in me and sent me to Ottawa.
0: In a statement, News Radio, a spokesperson for the Liberal Party of Canada said, quote, while we have no added updates on our caucus at this time, we're ready to work collaboratively with parliamentarians from all parties to deliver for Canadians, and we welcome all support for the serious solutions we are bringing forward, unquote. I'm Matt Hutchison.
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6: From the 660 News Radio Traffic and Weather Center, I'm Ian Busby. Overnight work slowing things down in a few areas. So in the southeast, we have just one right-hand lane getting through on southbound Deerfoot Trail at Barlow Trail. Two left-hand lanes blocked off for some work getting through. That one is going to be a bit of a slow go. Also in the southeast, right-hand lane blocked off northbound Deerfoot Trail at the bridge over the Bull River. This is south of 212th Avenue. And in the northeast, just one right-hand lane getting through due to paving work on northbound Deerfoot Trail. Trail at Stony Trail. Slow going passing through that. Watch out for work crews in all those areas. Now, latest forecast from Environment Canada. Winds easing off overnight. We get down to 1 degree. Mostly cloudy on Tuesday with strong winds again. A high of 13 degrees through the afternoon. Winds gusting between 20 and 40 kilometers per hour. Sunny on Wednesday with a high of 21 degrees. Sunny and 19 for Thursday. More traffic and weather coming up again in 10 minutes.
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2: 11:42 in Vancouver and 12:42 in Calgary. After over four decades, the Fiasco Rose Recording Studio in New West is closing its doors after supporting local musicians, artists, and creators.
9: Leonard Osanek knows the Fiasco Bros Recording Studio like the back of his hand.
10: I remember putting that nail in there. I remember changing this. I remember changing that. So I remember so many things of starting here from so long ago.
9: 48 years ago, to be exact.
10: This is the very early days of Fiasco Brothers.
9: And at the end of the month, the studio he built from the ground up will be closing its doors.
10: A lot of different kind of bands and music and genres have come through here over the years. I've just been happy to be part of the Vancouver music scene, which was quite big at one time. They do the drums, bass, rhythm guitar.
9: Angelina Ravelli, City News, New Westminster.
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2: Good morning, and good evening. I'm Ridley Wilson. Here's what's making news right now. a fracturing peace in the Middle East. The Straight of Hormuz will be coming up.

0: battleground after the U.S. attempted to ferry commercial ships through the blocked route. Thousands of signatures have been supposedly delivered to Elections Alberta from those seeking referendum on Alberta separation, but it could have come under extra scrutiny after that massive data breach last month. And after sports, an update on the fate of a Calgary father charged with first-degree murder after his two children were discovered dead in his car. Time for sports from Sportsnet Radio. Here's Marcus Fitzgerald.
1: Hi, drama as always in the Stanley Cup playoffs. Two games on Monday, one game two, one game one. We'll start in that game one situation in Vegas, where it looked for a moment like overtime could be on the table for the Ducks and the Golden Knights, but Ivan Barbashev had other ideas, scoring his third of the postseason with 5 minutes to go in the third period. Vegas added a little insurance with 6 seconds left. Mitch Marner into the empty net. That was after Brett Howden scored his fifth of the postseason in the second period to open the scoring. Vegas beats Anaheim 3-1, takes a 1-0 series lead. Anaheim had the edge on Vegas in the regular season series. That doesn't matter once you get to April and May, as we know. Carolina over Philadelphia 3-2. Taylor Hall scoring in overtime. Canes go to 6-0 in these playoffs. They had to overcome a 2-goal deficit to win this game as well. It was the first time all postseason that Rod Brendamore's club had to play at any point from behind. Tuesday marks the NHL's draft lottery. The Canucks with the highest odds to land the number one overall pick. Calgary working with a 9.5% chance. So there are Canadian teams involved wondering what's going to go down, and it will go down on Sportsnet on Tuesday evening. We'll have you fully covered here. Baseball, Blue Jays lose to the Rays. The Mariners come back to beat the Braves in Seattle. Sports at 15 and 45 past every hour, anytime.
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0: You're listening to News Radio. An update to the shocking story from last week, where a 37-year-old father admitted to killing his young children before being taken into custody by Calgary police. The accused appeared in court virtually on Monday, facing two counts of first-degree murder.
7: A man accused of killing his two children made his first court appearance Monday in a Calgary courtroom, while those supporting the grieving mother saying she is living through a nightmare.
8: She's getting weaker, and she's not eating, she's not taking, you know, anything. It's really heartbreaking, it's really hard for her. So she needs the entire community support at this difficult time.
7: According to police, they were called four times to a residence in relation to domestic in nature concerns involving the man and woman, but no charges were laid. While police say at this time they do not know why the children were allegedly killed by their father, advocates in general are calling for Canada to follow the lead of other jurisdictions like the UK to change what is considered criminal behavior to avoid domestic abuse cases becoming violent or even deadly. Edward Jan, City News, Calgary.
0: Maya Gabala, the 12-year-old girl who was shot and badly injured in the Tumbler Ridge mass shooting, is about to undergo another surgery. Her mother, Sia Edmond, says this is her fifth surgery and could be her last if all goes well. She'll be getting a prosthetic skull piece put in place to minimize the flow of cerebral fluid in her head. Maya was shot three times in the February 10th shooting, which killed nine people, including the shooter. Edmonds hopes the surgery will allow Maya to open her other eye and possibly smile. 60 seconds of traffic and
9: AI,
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2: From the 660 News Radio Traffic and Weather Center, I'm Ian Busby. Some overnight work slowing things down in a few different areas. So in the northeast, just one right-hand lane getting through due to paving work on northbound Deerfoot Trail at Stony Trail. It's going to be a slow go passing through that one. Watch out for work crews on scene. Also in the southeast, just one right-hand lane getting through on southbound Deerfoot Trail at Barlow Trail. So you have two left-hand lanes blocked off there as well. And we have the right-hand lane blocked off in the southeast on northbound Deerfoot Trail at the bridge over the Bull River. This is south of 212th Avenue. Now, latest forecast from Environment Canada. Strong winds tapering off overnight, a low of 1 degree before morning. Sun cloud mix on Tuesday with a high of 13 degrees. We'll have strong winds gusting between 20 and 30 kilometers per hour. They will taper off in the evening, a low of 0 overnight. Sunshine for Wednesday with a high of 21 degrees, 19 degrees on Thursday. More traffic and weather coming up again in 10 minutes.
3: Listening to News Radio. A youth is in life-threatening condition after reports of a drowning at Mahogany Lake in Calgary's southeast.
4: You take your eye off him for a minute and it's too late.
5: Emergency crews were called to Mahogany Beach in Calgary's southeast Sunday evening after reports that a child had gone underwater in the lake.
6: Officials say the child had been playing basketball before jumping off a dock into the lake. It took emergency crews nearly 43 minutes to locate the child and pull them out of the water. Residents in the area say they're still shaken, with some pointing to safety concerns at the popular swimming spot.
4: I just feel for the family and all the families that are going to go through this over the next the summer. It's heartbreaking. I don't know how you get through it.
6: Jaden Wozni, City News, Calgary.
3: IHIT says charges have been laid in a double murder in Langley Township from last Monday. On April 27th, Langley RCMP responded to reports of a suspicious incident at a home on 16th Avenue and 208th Street. Sergeant Frieda Fong speaks for IHIT.
7: We're able now to confirm that the two victims were an 18-year-old young woman and a 33-year-old man who resided together at the residence. Unfortunately, we will not be releasing their names at this time out of respect for their family's privacy and because it is not needed to further the investigation.
3: 33-year-old Craig Lafferty Takaro of Alberta has been charged with two counts of second-degree murder. Investigators say this was an isolated incident as the parties did know each other. Surrey police are out with a photo of a man suspected to be involved in the region's ongoing extortion crisis. 20-year-old Prabhjit Singh was arrested earlier this year and later deported after an investigation by the Canada Border Service Agency. The SPS is asking for info on the foreign national's associates and activities while he was in the country. As of last week, the SPS says 91 extortion crimes were reported so far this year. A photo of him is up on our website, vancouver.citynews.ca. And Vancouver police say a 32-year-old man is facing charges following an assault on the Cambie Bridge Saturday. Police say one of their officers spotted a man acting erratically around 10:50 a.m. Constable Darren Wong speaks for the VPD.
8: This officer noticed that this man had assaulted a jogger and was about to assault a woman and her young child, and then intervened by turning on his emergency lights and sirens to draw the suspect's attention away from the victims.
3: The jogger sustained minor injuries and did not need medical treatment. He tried to run away but was arrested shortly afterwards. William Sadler of North Vancouver has been charged with two counts of assault, one count of uttering threats and resisting a peace officer. Fire crews are battling a new fire near Cultus Lake. It was once burning out control but is now being held. It was discovered on Monday and currently sits around half a hectare in size. It's located near the Jade Bay Day Use Campground. The cause of the fire is under investigation. It's one of 30 active wildfires burning across BC, the majority of which are under control. The Alberta government says it's also all set to tackle this year's wildfire season with more than 550 seasonal firefighters at the ready and an improved air attack. Our Shilpa Downton has the details for us.
9: The province is boosting its aerial wildfire response with helicopters capable of night operations and difficult terrain access, and has also signed a $400 million deal for five new Made in Alberta water bombers set to hit the field in 2031. Alberta's Minister of Forestry and Parks, Todd Lowen, says they are working with partners to support planning and construction, largely guided by Alberta.

0: his new wildfire mitigation strategy.
1: These tools enhance the overall wildfire response by improving safety, effectiveness, and coordination between air and ground crews. Partnerships with communities and airstrips around the province are critical to getting these resources off the ground where they need to be and when they are needed the most.
0: And municipalities facing wildfires will also receive $125,000 to support their response this year.
1: This time of year is always critical. We have a lot of dry grass on the landscape and there isn't a lot of forest that's greened up yet. So probably continue to see these grass fires that are getting out of control continue over the next few weeks.
0: I'm Shilpa Downton.
2: Meantime, in light of Emergency Preparedness Week and the start of the wildfire season, the BC SPCA is out with some tips for pet owners.
3: Some key recommendations include having a go bag with all necessary pet supplies and identification documents. The SPCA also recommends getting your pets comfortable in carriers to avoid panic during an evacuation. Ashley Fontaine with the BC SPCA also stresses the importance of ensuring your pets can be identified.
4: All the animals that we adopt are microchipped, and when the chip is scanned, it provides information that leads animals back to their owners. So that's the BC Pet Registry.
3: She says in the event of an emergency, the SPCA does offer emergency boarding for those who need to evacuate and can't take their pets with them. I'm Sydney Parker.
2: 60 seconds.
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11: 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The company working through regulators' demands for its pending acquisition of Warner Brothers Discovery also is predicting stronger profit and revenue for

0: than expected. Palantir is now forecasting revenue for the full year above previous expectations, even as its leaders' nationalistic pronouncements spark criticism, including calls for pension funds to sell their stakes. Andrew O'Day.
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6: We got some extra time for an extra story. 3 passengers are dead aboard a cruise ship in the Atlantic, and 5 others have been sickened in a suspected outbreak of hantavirus. Officials say 4 Canadians are on board the ship. All 149 passengers are trapped on board as the ship looks for a port that will allow them to dock. ABC's Victor Aquino reports.
7: Medics are now working to evacuate 3 people on board the Dutch-based ship, which has been refused permission to dock in Cape Verde off West Africa. Jake Rosemarin, one of 17 Americans trapped on board.
8: We're people. People with families, with lives, with people waiting for us at home.
7: Hantavirus is a rare but serious illness spread by exposure to rodents. It's the same virus that killed Gene Hackman's wife, Betsy Arakawa, last year.
6: It is now the top of the hour.
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6: I'm Ridley Wilson. Here's what's making news right now. The ceasefire between Iran and the U.S. is fracturing as both sides fire at each other in the Strait of Hormuz. A planned discussion on parking fees at some Metro Vancouver beaches didn't go as planned. During Monday night's park board meeting, commissioners broke out into heated argument.
9: It's the end of the campaign to gather signatures towards having a referendum on Alberta's separation. Just how many signatures did they get?
10: Games in the Stanley Cup playoff slates on a Monday. Some drama in Carolina. You could say the same in Vegas as well. Draft lottery coming up Tuesday. Sports at 15.
6: All that and more for you in 60 seconds.
11: From the 660 News Radio Traffic and Weather Center, I'm Ian Busby. Some overnight work slowing things down in a few different areas. So in the northeast, just one right-hand lane getting through due to paving work on northbound Deerfoot Trail at Stony Trail. It's going to be a slow go passing through that one. Watch out for work crews on scene. Also in the southeast, just one right-hand lane getting through on southbound Deerfoot Trail at Barlow Trail. So you have 2 left-hand lanes blocked off there as well. And we have the right-hand lane blocked off in the southeast on northbound Deerfoot Trail at the bridge over the Bull River. This is south of 212th Avenue. Now, latest forecast from Environment Canada. Strong winds tapering off overnight, a low of 1 degree before morning. Sun cloud mix on Tuesday with a high of 13 degrees. We'll have strong winds gusting between 20 and 30 kilometers per hour. They will taper off in the evening, a low of 0 overnight. Sunshine for Wednesday with a high of 21 degrees, 19 degrees on Thursday. More traffic and weather coming up again in 10 minutes.
6: Beginning internationally, the U.S. ceasefire with Iran appears to be on the brink of collapse as both sides traded fire Monday. Iran is accused of attacking commercial vehicles in the strait as the U.S. said it would guide ships out of the blockade. ABC's Jonathan Carl reports.
12: Video circulating on social media shows flames reaching toward the sky from an oil port in the United Arab Emirates after an Iranian strike, the first major attack since the ceasefire went into effect. When I spoke with President Trump, he downplayed Iran's attacks, insisting it was, quote, not heavy firing. When I asked him about the missiles fired at the UAE, he told me they were shot down for the most part. One got through, not huge damage.
6: The Pentagon says Iran launched drones and missiles at the U.S. Navy and commercial ships. Senior CIA operations officer Daryl Blocker

0: says the U.S. offer to guide ships through the strait may not be enough to get things moving.
1: Everybody knows it's not safe. And then we still have to factor in the mines. So the way that would be done is they're going to have to control the mouth of the Strait of Hormuz and not just those ships that are trapped on the inside right now.
0: And back in Canada, temperatures in Vancouver weren't the only thing hot on Monday night. Arguments broke out at the Vancouver Park Board meeting over a pair of motions to review or reduce parking fees at some city beaches. Commissioner Angela Hare's motion to urgently review the pricing at Jericho Beach, Locarno Beach, and Spanish Banks was ruled out of order because of how she voted in parking motions in October and June. That's according to Commissioner Tom Digby.
2: Commissioner, I encourage you. Commissioner. Oh, yeah, don't, Commissioner, I would encourage you and caution you at this table, if you don't want to be thrown out of the meeting.
0: This prompted the board to take a break, with Hare ultimately leaving the meeting. Meanwhile, Digby's push to reduce parking fees at Spanish Banks from $4.25 to $3 an hour was also ruled out of order. It aimed to bring pricing at Spanish Banks closer to Locarno Beach. And the City of Vancouver and Park Board are working to open the Kitsilano Pool by mid-June. To prepare for the summer, the city is completing seasonal maintenance and final inspections before they open the pool to the public. Some of that pre-season work includes assessing the pool's condition, completing necessary repairs to pipes and basins, filling and treating the pool, and then a final inspection by the health authority. Kitsilano Pool has reached the end of its functional life with several deteriorating components and a history of storm-related damage, which adds complexity to its opening each season. The city is also planning for the future of Kits Pool and are looking at three options: protect the existing facility, renovate it, or replace it with a new facility outside the floodplain. A petition campaign towards an independence referendum in Alberta has come to a close with the delivery of several thousand signatures. But nonetheless, any next steps in their plans will have to wait.
3: Strong and free! Strong and free!
4: Big rally outside Elections Alberta offices in Edmonton, streamed on the Freedom Calendar Facebook page. Several hundred pro-separation supporters turning out while petition sheets are handed in.
5: So the updated number now is 301,620.
4: Mitch Sylvester with Stay Free Alberta says that doesn't count the 1,500 signatures they're still waiting on from Canada Post, and it's well above the 178,000 signatures needed to push their question to a referendum. However, official counting of signatures on hold. Elections Alberta waiting on a judge's ruling on a challenge by Alberta's First Nations, who say the petition violates treaty rights. Sylvester says,
5: while the court has, for now, directed that the formal signature count be delayed, we trust the government understands the significant effort, time, and cost incurred by everyday Albertans simply to have their voices heard.
4: I'm Darren Athwell.
0: Elections Alberta is detailing how the verification process will roll out, should a judge allow it. It'll have 21 days to check signatures, and the chief electoral officer says they will validate every signature on the petition and every canvas or witness statement, and also check for duplicate signatures from the count. As well, in the light of a recent data breach, they plan to see if any of the seated names on the list are contained in the petition. They say those are fake names that they put on each list they hand out to political parties, so they know where it came from if the list is released publicly. Elections Alberta says if any of those seated names are on the list, there will be further scrutiny, but they aren't detailing what that will be. Alberta's New Democrats are demanding answers after the major elections data breach. Opposition leader Nadine Nenshi says nearly 3 million Albertans may have had their personal information compromised, and he's calling Premier Daniel Smith's response insufficient.
6: Where is the Premier on this? When did she know? What did she know? What did she do about it? And more important, what is she going to do now?
0: He's urging the UCP government to summon Elections Alberta officials to testify and to reverse legislation passed last year that weakened investigative powers. BC Premier David Eby says the province continues to oppose plans for a second oil pipeline from Alberta to BC. Prime Minister Mark Carney said last week that such a pipeline is, quote, more likely than not. But Eby says he doesn't know why Carney would make that comment.
7: And in my private conversations with Prime Minister, I continually emphasize that British Columbia's real projects, the $88 billion in projects, which, by the way, doesn't even include LNG Canada Phase 2.
0: Eby says Ottawa also continues to treat the softwood lumber industry differently than other industries impacted by U.S. tariffs and demanding additional support. He says unfair U.S. tariffs are attacking BC's softwood lumber industry, and it needs as much help as industries closer to Ottawa. Homicide investigators were called out to Surrey's Newton neighborhood on Monday after a fatal shooting. They were called out just after 3 p.m. for reports of a shooting at a business near 76th Avenue near 130th Street. Sergeant Lindsay Houghton says a man died on scene.
3: Anytime we have a shooting, regardless of the time of day, it's deeply concerning to us, and we know it's deeply concerning.

0: the public, and we share the public's concerns.
1: No arrests at this time or word if this was an extortion-related incident. The Integrated Homicide Investigation Team is now urging anyone with information to contact them. A frightening situation unfolded Monday morning in a Northeast Calgary community, with police telling people to shelter in place at one point.
2: Early Monday morning in the Thorncliffe community, police were called on scene to report of someone with a weapon. This block here was completely shut off. Cars were making their way through because the police did apprehend the individual, and the armored vehicle that was in front of the place, very distracting for a number of the residents that were here. Police keeping it very, very quiet. But right, what we know right now, the suspect has been apprehended. We're in the 6,000 block of Trollinger Street Northeast, right by a community center. Phoenix Phillips, City News, Calgary.
1: A 37-year-old High River woman is facing charges in connection with thefts from locker rooms at City of Calgary recreation centers. It was in March when CPS got reports of multiple thefts at rec facilities where wallets, bank cards, and other ID were stolen. This woman is charged in connection with two thefts at the Southland Leisure Center, but they're still investigating dozens more. Calgary police say since last November, they've received more than 60 reports of similar thefts and say there could be victims who never reported it. An inspector in District 1 is urging people to come forward if they had something stolen, saying it allows them to identify trends and in some cases link suspects to multiple incidents. An Ontario Conservative member of Parliament says she was targeted by the federal Liberals in an attempt to get her to cross the floor, and now she's speaking out about her experience. Our Matt Hutchison with more.
3: It was exactly 4 weeks ago that the results of three by-elections secured a majority for the governing Carney Liberals. Now, that wouldn't have been possible without five high-profile floor crossings that saw four Conservative MPs and one NDP MP switch to the Liberal side. Kitchener Centre MP Kelly DeRitter says she too was a target for crossing and was approached multiple times with different tactics, but she had to put an end to it.
4: I just don't really think this conversation needs to go any further. I can unequivocally tell you that I will not ever cross the floor. I could never do that to the people who put their trust in me and sent me to Ottawa.
3: In a statement to News Radio, a spokesperson for the Liberal Party of Canada said, quote, while we have no added updates on our caucus at this time, we're ready to work collaboratively with parliamentarians from all parties to deliver for Canadians, and we welcome all support for the serious solutions we are bringing forward, unquote. I'm Matt Hutchison.
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6: I'm going to break a rule. This is a bigger, better show than The Price is Right has ever been.
7: Well, I'm going to give you one.

0: Be a bit of a slow go. Also in the southeast, right-hand lane blocked off, northbound Deerfoot Trail at the bridge over the Bow River. This is south of 212th Avenue. And in the northeast, just one right-hand lane getting through due to paving work on northbound Deerfoot Trail at Stony Trail. Slow going passing through that. Watch out for work crews in all those areas. Now, latest forecast from Environment Canada. Winds easing off overnight. We get down to 1 degree. Mostly cloudy on Tuesday with strong winds again. A high of 13 degrees through the afternoon. Winds got between 20 and 40 kilometers per hour. Sunny on Wednesday with a high of 21 degrees. Sunny and 19 for Thursday. More traffic and weather coming up again in 10 minutes.
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2: It is 12:12 in Vancouver and 1:12 in Calgary. After over four decades, the Fiasco Bros recording studio in New West is closing its doors after supporting local musicians, artists, and creators.
3: Leonard Osanek knows the Fiasco Bros recording studio like the back of his hand.
4: I remember putting that nail in there. I remember changing this. I remember changing that. So I remember so many things of starting here from so long ago.
3: 48 years ago, to be exact.
4: This is the very early days of Fiasco Brothers.
3: And at the end of the month, the studio he built from the ground up will be closing its doors.
4: A lot of different kind of bands and music and genres have come through here over the years. I've just been happy to be part of the Vancouver music scene, which was quite big at one time. They do the drums, bass, rhythm guitar.
3: Angelina Ravelli, City News, New Westminster.
2: Checking out your weather right now in Victoria. It's actually nice and clear right now, where it's around 13. Vancouver, it is 14, nice and clear also. Clear in Prince George, where it is 10. Calgary, it is cloudy at 5. And in Edmonton, it is 2. For your hot spots, your cold spots, the hottest spot is in BC at the Sisters Islets, where it is 20. And the coldest spot is in the Northwest Territories in Mold Bay, where it is minus 24. 60 seconds, got your top stories and your sports.
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2: Good morning. I'm Ridley Wilson. Here's what's making news right now. A fracturing peace in the Middle East. The Strait of Hormuz becoming a battleground after the U.S. attempted to ferry commercial ships through the blocked route. Thousands of signatures have supposedly been delivered to Elections Alberta from those seeking referendum on separation, but it could come under some extra scrutiny after that massive data breach last month. And after sports, an update on the fate of a Calgary father charged with first-degree murder after his two children were discovered dead in his car. Time for sports. From Sportsnet Radio, here's Marcus Fitzgerald.
10: Let's go to the ice first. We saw two games on Monday in the Stanley Cup playoffs. Overtime appeared to be on the table late, but the Vegas Golden Knights get some third-period magic from Ivan Barbashev, scoring his third of the postseason with 5 minutes to go in the frame. Mitch Marner added one into an empty net with 6 seconds on the clock, his third of the postseason. Brett Howden's got 5 goals already in these playoffs as well. Vegas wins it 3-1. They take a one-game lead. Game two of this series is set for Wednesday, part of a doubleheader on Sportsnet that will feature the Habs in Buffalo to meet the Sabres. Montreal advancing the second round after that Game 7 victory over the Lightning in Tampa Bay on Sunday. Back to Monday, though, Carolina beat Philly in overtime. Taylor Hall playing OT hero. Hall's been around forever, as we know. Carolina now 6-0 in these playoffs, and they trailed in this game 2-0 at one point to Philadelphia, the first time all playoffs that had even occurred. So Carolina is off to an excellent start at this tournament. Tuesday, the draft lottery. The Vancouver Canucks with the highest odds To win the top overall selection, the Calgary Flames working with a 9.5% chance. You can see that all on Sportsnet. Minnesota and Colorado on Tuesday as well. Those two teams combined for 15 goals in the series opener. The Avs up 1-0.

0: nothing in that best of seven. Baseball, the Blue Jays dropped one to the Rays. The Mariners came back to beat the Braves in Seattle. Sports at 15 and 45 past every hour anytime.
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3: You're listening to News Radio. A man accused of killing his two children made his first court appearance in a Calgary courtroom on Monday, as those supporting the grieving mother say she's living through a nightmare. Our Edward Jan with more.
4: The 37-year-old accused appearing in court virtually while showing no emotion. The court heard that he has been able to retain a lawyer, but that lawyer has asked for more time to get information. The accused is facing two counts of first-degree murder in this case. Police say the man was already separated from the children's mother when he picked them up for a visit last week. The mother contacted police when they were not returned on time, with them referring her to the courts. Police say they received a 911 call from the accused Thursday where he allegedly admitted to killing the children. Officers found the bodies of the children in the back of an SUV. Those supporting the mother of the children say they're not leaving her alone, with people taking turns spending time with her. Edward Jan, City News, Calgary.
3: The mother of a girl badly injured in the Tumbler Ridge mass shooting says she may be having her last surgery. Sia Edmonds says her daughter, 12-year-old Maya Gabala, will be getting a prosthetic skull piece installed. Maya was shot three times in the February 10th shootings that saw nine people killed, including the shooter. Edmonds says if the surgery goes well, it will be Maya's fifth and possibly last surgery since the tragedy. The shooter, 18-year-old Jesse Van Rootseler, killed her mother and half-brother at their home before going to the local school. 60 seconds to traffic and weather.
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7: From the 660 News Radio Traffic and Weather Center, I'm Ian Busby. Some overnight work slowing things down in a few different areas. So in the northeast, just one right-hand lane getting through due to paving work on northbound Deerfoot Trail at Stony Trail. It's going to be a slow go passing through that one. Watch out for work crews on scene. Also in the southeast, just one right-hand lane getting through on southbound Deerfoot Trail at Barlow Trail. So you have two left-hand lanes blocked off there as well. And we have the right-hand lane blocked off in the southeast on northbound Deerfoot Trail at the bridge over the Bow River. This is south of 212th Avenue. Now, latest forecast from Environment Canada. Strong winds tapering off overnight, a low of 1 degree before morning. Sun cloud mix on Tuesday with a high of 13 degrees. We'll have strong winds gusting between 20 and 30 kilometers per hour. They will taper off in the evening, a low of 0 overnight. Sunshine for Wednesday with a high of 21 degrees, 19 degrees on Thursday. More traffic and weather coming up again in 10 minutes.
3: Emergency crews were called to Mahogany Lake in Calgary Southeast on Sunday evening for reports of a child who had jumped into the water but failed to resurface.
8: And this lake is sadly no stranger to tragedies. Late last August, a pair of men, both age 20, also

0: drowning here. CFT reminding everyone about the dangers of water this time of year.
1: So if you suddenly jump in a body of water, you're going to be, you know, it's important to keep your head out of the water. Otherwise, you can end up taking in a lot of water, just kind of in that initial shock of being in the cold water.
0: Kwan adding that crews reported poor visibility on top of the cold temperatures.
1: Our rescuers were able to pull the child out of the water from a depth of about 6 meters, 20 feet deep, into a waiting ambulance. And then we sent two firefighters in the ambulance to help support because the patient was transported in critical and life-threatening condition.
0: Mahogany Beach was closed Monday due to the incident, slated to reopen Tuesday at 9 a.m. Jaden Wozni, City News, Calgary.
2: Homicide investigators say charges have been laid in a double murder that happened in Langley Township last Monday. Langley RCMP responded to reports of a suspicious incident at a home on 16th Avenue and 208th Street on April 27th. Officers located two victims inside, an 18-year-old woman and 33-year-old man who had been living together. Sergeant Frida Fong speaks for IHIT. She says charges were approved on Monday morning.
3: 33-year-old Craig Lafferty Takaro of Alberta was charged with the second-degree murders of the two victims. He had no prior history in BC, and we believe this to be an isolated incident where the suspect were known to the victims.
2: Fong says the victims will not be named out of respect for their families. And police are seeking additional witnesses, victims, or associates of a man believed to be connected to the ongoing extortion crisis in Surrey. Police say 20-year-old Prabhjit Singh was arrested earlier this year and later deported after an investigation by the Canada Border Services Agency. The SPS is asking for any information on his associates and activities while he was in Canada. As of last week, the SPS says 91 extortion crimes were reported this year, affecting 49 victims, including 16 shots fired and two arsons. You can find a photo of Singh on our website, vancouver.citynews.ca. A man is facing charges to an alleged random attack on Vancouver's Cambie Street Bridge over the weekend. Police say a man was spotted acting erratically just before 11 a.m. on Saturday. The VPD says one of their officers witnessed a man punch a jogger before trying to attack a woman and her young kid. Constable Darren Wong says the jogger is okay.
4: It appeared to be a punch to the shoulder, enough for that jogger to stop. But the jogger didn't stay on scene and continued jogging after that. So we weren't able to contact and flag down that jogger.
2: 32-year-old William Sadler from North Vancouver is facing charges including assault, uttering threats, and resisting a peace officer. He remains in custody. Crew are responding to a new wildfire near Cultus Lake that was once burning out of control but is now being held. It's located near the Jade Bay Day Use Campground and sits around a half a hectare in size. It was discovered on Monday and the cause is still under investigation. As of Monday afternoon, there are 30 active wildfires across BC. Two are out of control. And the Alberta government says between trained crews, new technology, and stronger partnerships, it is ready for the 2026 wildfire season.
5: The province has hired more than 550 seasonal firefighters for this wildfire season and says it has access to hundreds more through contracts and mutual aid agreements if they're needed. Alberta's Minister of Forestry and Parks, Todd Lowen, says they've also improved aerial response this year.
6: This includes night vision equipped helicopters that allow round-the-clock aerial support, hoist equipped helicopters that can safely insert and extract firefighters in difficult to reach terrain. And just recently, we secured a contract with De Havilland Canada for 5 new water bombers. These are made right here in Alberta.
5: He says a new mutual aid incentive pilot will offer municipalities up to $125,000 to support wildfire response this year and explains early requests for help are encouraged as the wildfire risk increases and pressures grow. I'm Shilpa Downton.
2: Meantime, as the wildfire season begins, the BC SPCA is offering some tips to make sure your pets are safe during an evacuation.
7: The organization stresses the importance of having a go bag for your pets. This should include enough food and water to last 1 to 2 weeks, medication, vaccination records, proof of ownership, and other basic supplies and toys. Ashley Fontaine speaks for the SPCA.
8: We also provide emergency boarding services for animals, for people who are experiencing emergency and not just natural disaster, any kind of like personal emergency, hospitalization, that kind of thing.
7: Fontaine says getting your pets used to being in crates or carriers is also a good idea, especially to reduce stress during an evacuation. Another key step is registering your pet with the BC Pet Registry and ensuring those details are up to date. I'm Sydney Parker.
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4: A strong box office take for Paramount Films and a price hike to the Paramount Plus streaming service helped CBS and MTV owner Paramount Skydance lock in better-than-forecast earnings and sales to kick off the new year. The company working through regulators' demands for its pending acquisition of Warner Brothers Discovery also is predicting stronger profit and revenue for the full year than the market was looking for. Paramount aims to close its deal for Warner this fall. Data analytics firm Palantir has Uncle Sam to thank for its strong start to 2026. The company says thanks to new contracts with the Defense Department and ICE under the second Trump administration, sales to the U.S. government exceeded forecasts in the just-finished quarter, but sales to corporations came in weaker than expected. Palantir is now forecasting revenue for the full year above previous expectations, even as its leaders' nationalistic pronouncements spark criticism, including calls for pension funds to sell their stakes. Andrew O'Day.
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12: I'm Ridley Wilson. Here's what's making news right now. The Strait of Hormuz becoming a battleground. U.S. and Iranian ships firing on each other Monday.
13: Sparks flew between Vancouver commissioners at Monday night's park board meeting. Two motions to either review or reduce parking fees at some beaches this summer were ruled out of order.
14: Alberta separatists declaring a victory. Their signature gathering campaign comes to a close. How many signatures did they get?
15: This is the first step to the next step.
16: Taylor Hall has been around a little while, scored a big overtime goal for the Carolina Hurricanes on a Monday night. The Vegas Golden Knights doing what they can to hold off the Anaheim Ducks. Sports at 45.
12: All that and more for you in 60 seconds.
17: From the 660 News Radio Traffic and Weather Center, I'm Ian Busby. Some overnight work slowing things down in a few different areas. So in the northeast, just one right-hand lane getting through due to paving work on northbound Deerfoot Trail at Stony Trail. It's going to be a slow go passing through that one. Watch out for work crews on scene. Also in the southeast, just one right-hand lane getting through on southbound Deerfoot Trail at Barlow Trail. So you have two left-hand lanes blocked off there as well. And we have the right-hand lane blocked off in the southeast on northbound Deerfoot Trail at the bridge over over the Bull River. This is south of 212th Avenue. Now, latest forecast from Environment Canada. Strong winds tapering off overnight, a low of 1 degree before morning. Sun cloud mix on Tuesday with a high of 13 degrees. We'll have strong winds gusting between 20 and 30 kilometers per hour. They will taper off in the evening, a low of 0 overnight. Sun

0: Sunshine for Wednesday with a high of 21 degrees, 19 degrees on Thursday. More traffic and weather coming up again in 10 minutes.
1: Beginning internationally, the situation in the Strait of Hormuz is getting even more dangerous. U.S. President Donald Trump stopped short of saying the U.S.-Iran ceasefire was violated, following reports of Iranian attacks on commercial vessels near the Strait of Hormuz and on oil infrastructure in the United Arab Emirates. Iran says it fired in self-defense. ABC's Tom Sufi Burridge.
2: For a period of several hours, we were definitely, I think, completely unsure. It looked like there was a real risk that this ceasefire was just going to be blown to pieces. There was firing, there were exchanges, there were the Iranian strikes against the United Arab Emirates. They say that most of those were intercepted.
1: Meantime, the U.S. president didn't seem very taken aback by the situation on Monday. ABC's Jonathan Carl.
3: When I spoke with President Trump, he downplayed Iran's attacks, insisting it was, quote, not heavy firing. When I asked him about the missiles fired at the UAE, he told me, they were shot down for the most part. One got through, not huge damage. Trump says ships are moving through the strait and the war is going well.
4: It's working out very nicely.
3: But most Americans disagree. Our new ABC News Washington Post Ipsos poll shows 61% called the war a mistake.
1: Back in Canada, tense moments at last night's Vancouver Park board meeting with commissioners devolving into heated arguments. Our David Natalie reports two of them were calling for a review or reduction of parking fees at local beaches.
5: Commissioners Angela Hare and Tom Digby's motions were ruled out of order based on previous votes on the matter. Commissioner Laura Christensen's push for this led to a tense exchange with Digby.
6: Is the motion out of order or not?
7: It may be out of order,
6: can you rule if it's out of order or not, please?
7: Thank you. I run the meeting and I'm going to listen to the motion and then I'm going to rule on it.
6: I think you have to rule on it.
7: No, I chair this meeting, not you, Commissioner, so your microphone is off. Thank you.
5: These arguments prompted Hare to leave the meeting, leaving commissioners to debate on how they previously voted on parking fees. Digby's motion specifically wanted to reduce prices at Spanish banks to $3 an hour. Fees had increased significantly at the beach this season from $1.50 to $4.25 an hour. I'm David Natalini.
1: The Vancouver Park Board and the City of Vancouver have announced when they expect to open the Kitsilano Pool for the season. To prepare for summer, the city is working to complete seasonal maintenance and final inspections before they open the pool to the public by mid-June. First, they need to work on assessing the pool's condition, completing necessary repairs to pipes and basins, filling the pool, treating the pool, and then a final inspection by the health authority. Kits Pool has reached the end of its functional life with several deteriorating components and a history of storm-related damage that adds complexity to its opening each season. Organizers of the pro-separation effort in Alberta, handing over several thousand signatures as their petition campaign comes to a close. But while they say they're ready to go to a next step, a legal roadblock remains from now.
8: Just for the mainstream media, we're going to pile up all the boxes so nobody can equate this to the moon landings.
9: The joke at a rally outside Elections Alberta offices in Edmonton is streamed on the Freedom Calendar Facebook page.
10: I'm pleased to advise you today that we delivered to Elections Alberta 301,450 signatures.
9: Mitch Sylvester with Stay Free Alberta later adding another couple hundred signatures to that number and says there is another 1,500 signatures they're waiting on from Canada Post. But in any event, blowing well past what's needed by more than 100,000 signatures towards getting their question to referendum. Still, an official count will wait on a judge's ruling, Alberta's First Nations legally challenging the petition. In response, Sylvester saying he hopes the government understands the toll on everyday Albertans to have their voices heard.
10: This day is historic in Alberta history. This is the first step to the next step.
9: I'm Darren Rathwell.
1: Elections Alberta says the verification process for the petition will factor in the illegal use of the electors list. The elections agency says if the judge lifts the stay and they can start going through the signatures, they'll be looking specifically for fake electors that are placed on lists so they can tell if it's illegally released and which party released it. Elections Alberta says if they find those names on the petition, there will be further scrutiny, but aren't saying what it will involve. They believe a list they gave to the Republican Party of Alberta made into the hands of a separatist group and was posted online. The issue was also front and center during question period Monday, where NDP leader Nod Nenshi pressed the premier on it.
11: Every single Canadian citizen over 18 in Alberta has had their personal information exposed to bad actors for over a month. And the government's done basically nothing. Does the premier understand what a big deal this is and what's she going to do about it?
1: Danielle Smith says the government takes the potential breach very seriously, and she expects those who are responsible will be held accountable to the full extent of the law. And then she says,

0: Albertans deserve to know what information was exposed, who may be at risk, and what the government is doing right now to protect privacy.
1: You know, when you have a data breach that happens to your Netflix account or your Canadian Tire account or your credit card, those companies are swift to tell you what they're doing, how they're protecting the data, how they're protecting your credit, how they're helping you follow your own credit. This government has done nothing. It's time for them to update Albertans on their next steps.
0: Nenshi says trust in democracy is at stake, and he's urging the UCP government to summon Elections Alberta officials to testify and reverse legislation passed last year that weakened legislative powers. BC Premier David Eby says he doesn't understand why Ottawa continues to treat the softwood lumber industry differently than other industries impacted by U.S. tariffs. Eby's comments come after Ottawa announced $1.5 billion in support for tariff-impacted industries without announcing any additional support for softwood lumber.
2: I don't know what it's going to take, really, to get the bureaucrats

0: ministers in Ottawa to recognize that softwood lumber employs more people in Canada than steel and auto parts combined.
1: Eby also says he doesn't understand why Prime Minister Mark Carney said a second oil pipeline from Alberta to BC is more likely than not because no private proponent has come forward yet. One man has lost his life after a shooting at a Surrey business on Monday. Surrey police were called out to reports of a shooting in the city's Newton neighborhood along 76th Avenue near 130th Street. Sergeant Lindsay Houghton says they're looking to speak to witnesses from the incident.
2: As well as looking for CCTV and dash cam footage. And that's always a common appeal that the public will hear from police in cases like this.
1: Howden adds there's no information on a suspect at this time and no arrests. Calgary police say a woman has been charged in connection to a string of locker room thefts across the city. Back in March, police say they received reports regarding a number of items going missing from gym lockers at Calgary Rec Center, saying wallets, bank cards, and pieces of ID were stolen. A police investigation led officers to carry out a search warrant at a home in High River where they found it. 37-year-old Nicole Catherine Kisser is now charged. Meanwhile, investigators are looking into more locker room thefts from across the city. Police are also out with some theft prevention tips that are posted on the CPS's X page. Despite securing a majority last month, an MP from Ontario is saying the federal Liberals are still trying to recruit floor crossers. Kelly DeRitter says she didn't take the bait.
3: She says it happened a few weeks ago before the latest parliamentary session began. Conservative Kitchener Centre MP Kelly DeRitter says first they came with veiled threats to run strong candidates against her. Then she said they tried flattering her work on the Science and Research Committee, then tried to convince her she would accomplish more of her legislative goals with the Liberal Party. DeRitter stopped short of specifying who she spoke to.
4: And at the end of the day, I have a working relationship with a lot of the members of the Liberal Party, and I want to keep it that way. So I'm choosing to share my story, but I'm also choosing to not dive into who it was because I'd like to, you know, still maintain a working relationship.
3: When asked for a comment, a spokesperson for the Liberal Party of Canada said, quote, in this decisive moment for our country, Mark Carney and their new Liberal team are focused on building Canada strong for all. I'm Matt Hutchison.
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4: From the 660 News Radio Traffic and Weather Center, I'm Ian Busby. Overnight work slowing things down in a few areas. So in the southeast, we have just one right-hand lane getting through on southbound Deerfoot Trail at Barlow Trail. Two left-hand lanes blocked off for some work getting through. That one is going to be a bit of a slow go. Also in the southeast, right-hand lane blocked off northbound Deerfoot Trail at the bridge over the Bull River. This is south of 212th Avenue. And in the northeast, just one right-hand lane getting through due to paving work on northbound Deerfoot Trail at Stony Trail. Slow going passing through that. Watch out for work crews in all those areas. Now, latest forecast from Environment Canada. Winds easing off overnight. We get down to 1 degree. Mostly cloudy on Tuesday with strong winds again. A high of 13 degrees through the afternoon. Winds gusting between 20 and 40 kilometers per hour. Sunny on Wednesday with a high of 21 degrees. Sunny and 19 for Thursday. More traffic and weather coming up again in 10 minutes.
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6: 1242 in Vancouver and 142 in Calgary. The Fiasco Bros recording studio in New West is closing its doors at the end of this month after opening almost five decades ago. Our Angelina Ravelli is speaking with the studio's owner, Leonard Osanek.
7: Artists from across the Lower Mainland and from around the world recorded in this new Westminster music studio.
8: To make something sound more pleasant or remove problems.
7: But Osanek says the studio was always about more than

0: just music for him. It was about the moment when an idea turned into something real.
1: In the studio was where a dream kind of comes true. You know, it's really special. I've enjoyed all the time making music and people, that's great. Let's do that. What if we flipped it upside down? Oh, you know.
0: Angelina Ravelli, City News, New Westminster.
2: Checking out your weather right now in Victoria. It is nice and clear outside at around 13. Also clear in Vancouver, where it is 14. Prince George, it is 10. It is clear. Calgary, it is 5 and a little bit cloudy. And in Edmonton, it is 2. For your hot spots, your cold spots, the hottest spot is in BC at Sisters Islets, where it is 20. And the coldest spot is in the Northwest Territories at Mold Bay, where it is minus 24. 60 seconds, your top stories in sports.
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3: Good morning. I'm Ridley Wilson. Here's what's making news right now. Iranian and U.S. forces trading fire on Monday in the Strait of Hormuz as the ceasefire comes under strain because of the U.S. trying to ferry commercial ships through the blocked strait. Elections Alberta will likely be using extra scrutiny when reviewing signatures for the independence referendum after a massive data breach caused by a separatist group last month. And after

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1: High drama as always in the Stanley Cup playoffs. Two games on Monday, one game two, one game one. We'll start in that game one situation in Vegas, where it looked for a moment like overtime could be on the table for the Ducks and the Golden Knights, but Ivan Barbashev had other ideas, scoring his third of the postseason with 5 minutes to go in the third period. Vegas added a little insurance with 6 seconds left. Mitch Marner into the empty net. That was after Brett Howden scored his fifth of the postseason in the second period to open the scoring. Vegas beats Anaheim 3-1, takes a 1-0 series lead. Anaheim had the edge on Vegas in the regular season series. That doesn't matter once you get to April and May, as we know. Carolina over Philadelphia 3-2. Taylor Hall scoring in overtime. Canes go to 6-0 in these playoffs. They had to overcome a 2-goal deficit to win this game as well. It was the first time all postseason that Rod Brendamore's club had to play at any point from behind. Tuesday marks the NHL's draft lottery. The Canucks with the highest odds to land the number one overall pick. Calgary working with a 9.5% chance. So there are Canadian teams involved wondering what's going to go down, and it will go down on Sportsnet on Tuesday evening. We'll have you fully covered here. Baseball, Blue Jays lose to the Rays. The Mariners come back to beat the Braves in Seattle. Sports at 15 and 45 past every hour anytime.
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0: You're listening to News Radio. An update to the shocking story from last week where a 37-year-old father admitted to killing his young children before being taken into custody by Calgary police. The accused appeared in court virtually on Monday, facing two counts of first-degree murder.
7: A man accused of killing his two children made his first court appearance Monday in a Calgary courtroom, while those supporting the grieving mother saying she is living through a nightmare.
8: She's getting weaker and she's not eating, she's not taking, you know, anything. It's really heartbreaking. It's really hard for her. So she needs the entire community support at this difficult time.
7: According to police, they were called four times to a residence in relation to domestic in nature concerns involving the man and woman, but no charges were laid. While police say at this time, they do not know why the children were allegedly killed by their father, advocates in general are calling for Canada to follow the lead of other jurisdictions like the UK to change what is considered criminal behavior to avoid domestic abuse cases becoming violent or even deadly. Edward Jan, City News, Calgary.
0: Maya Gabala, the 12-year-old girl who was shot and badly injured in the Tumbler Ridge mass shooting, is about to undergo another surgery. Her mother, Sia Edmond, says this is her fifth surgery and could be her last if all goes well. She'll be getting a prosthetic skull piece put in place to minimize the flow of cerebral fluid in her head. Maya was shot three times in the February 10th shooting, which killed nine people, including the shooter. Edmonds hopes the surgery will allow Maya to open her other eye and possibly smile. 60 seconds to traffic and
9: Hi, this is Dan Schulman. As a baseball announcer, I'm often away from home, living out of a suitcase. 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
10: 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See who gets the first pick and a chance to land talented prospect Gavin McKenna. Then,
11: two of the best in the West going head-to-head.
10: Colorado star Cale Makar battled through injury.

0: Center. I'm Ian Busby. Some overnight work slowing things down in a few different areas. So in the northeast, just one right-hand lane getting through due to paving work on northbound Deerfoot Trail at Stony Trail. It's going to be a slow go passing through that one. Watch out for work crews on scene. Also in the southeast, just one right-hand lane getting through on southbound Deerfoot Trail at Barlow Trail. So you have two left-hand lanes blocked off there as well. And we have the right-hand lane blocked off in the southeast on northbound Deerfoot Trail at the bridge over the Bull River. This is south of 212th Avenue. Now, latest forecast from Environment Canada. Strong winds tapering off overnight, a low of 1 degree before morning. Sun cloud mix on Tuesday with a high of 13 degrees. We'll have strong winds gusting between 20 and 30 kilometers per hour. They will taper off in the evening, a low of 0 overnight. Sunshine for Wednesday with a high of 21 degrees, 19 degrees on Thursday. More traffic and weather coming up again in 10 minutes.
1: 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A youth is in life-threatening condition after reports of a drowning at Mahogany Lake in Calgary's southeast.
2: You take your eye off him for a minute and it's too late.
3: Emergency crews were called to Mahogany Beach.

0: releasing their names at this time out of respect for their family's privacy and because it is not needed to further the investigation.
1: 33-year-old Craig Lafferty Takaro of Alberta has been charged with two counts of second-degree murder. Investigators say this was an isolated incident as the parties did know each other. Surrey police are out with a photo of a man suspected to be involved in the region's ongoing extortion crisis. 20-year-old Prabhjit Singh was arrested earlier this year and later deported after an investigation by the Canada Border Service Agency. The SPS is asking for info on the foreign national's associates and activities while he was in the country. As of last week, the SPS says 91 extortion crimes were reported so far this year. A photo of him is up on our website, vancouver.citynews.ca. And Vancouver police say a 32-year-old man is facing charges following an assault on the Cambie Bridge Saturday. Police say one of their officers spotted a man acting erratically around 10:50 a.m. Constable Darren Wong speaks for the VPD.
2: This officer noticed that this man had assaulted a jogger and was about to assault a woman and her young child, and then intervened by turning on his emergency lights and sirens to draw the suspect's attention away from the victims.
1: The jogger sustained minor injuries and did not need medical treatment. He tried to run away but was arrested shortly afterwards. William Sadler of North Vancouver has been charged with two counts of assault, one count of uttering threats and resisting a peace officer. Fire crews are battling a new fire near Cultus Lake. It was once burning out of control, but is now being held. It was discovered on Monday and currently sits around half a hectare in size. It's located near the Jade Bay Day Use Campground. The cause of the fire is under investigation. It's one of 30 active wildfires burning across BC, the majority of which are under control. The Alberta government says it's also all set to tackle this year's wildfire season with more than 550 seasonal firefighters at the ready and an improved air attack. Our Shilpa Downton has the details for us.
3: The province is boosting its aerial wildfire response with helicopters capable of night operations and difficult terrain access, and has also signed a $400 million deal for five new Made in Alberta water bombers set to hit the field in 2031. Alberta's Minister of Forestry and Parks, Todd Lowen, says they are working with partners to support planning and construction, largely guided by Alberta's new wildfire mitigation strategy.
4: These tools enhance the overall wildfire response by improving safety, effectiveness, and coordination between air and ground crews. Partnerships with communities and airstrips around the province are critical to getting these resources off the ground where they need to be and when they are needed the most.
3: And municipalities facing wildfires will also receive $125,000 to support their response this year.
4: This time of year is always critical. We have a lot of dry grass on the landscape and there isn't a lot of forest that's greened up yet. So probably continue to see these grass fires that are getting out of control continue over the next few weeks.
3: I'm Shilpa Downton.
1: Meantime, in light of Emergency Preparedness Week and the start of the wildfire season, the BCSPCA is out with some tips for pet owners.
5: Some key recommendations include having a go bag with all necessary pet supplies and identification documents. The SPCA also recommends getting your pets comfortable in carriers to avoid panic during an evacuation. Ashley Fontaine with the BCSPCA also stresses the importance of ensuring your pets can be identified.
6: All the animals that we adopt are microchipped, and when this chip is scanned, it provides information that leads animals back to their owners. So that's the BC Pet Registry.
5: She says in the event of an emergency, the SPCA does offer emergency boarding for those who need to evacuate and can't take their pets with them. I'm Sydney Parker.
1: 60 seconds.
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The owner of Paramount Skydance lock in better than forecast earnings and sales to kick off the new year. The company working through regulators' demands for its pending acquisition of Warner Brothers Discovery also is predicting stronger profit and revenue for the full year than the market was looking for. Paramount aims to close its deal for Warner this fall. Data analytics firm Palantir has Uncle Sam to thank for its strong start to 2026. The company says thanks to new contracts with the Defense Department and ICE under the second Trump administration, sales to the U.S. government exceeded forecasts in the just-finished quarter, but sales to corporations came in weaker than expected. Palantir is now forecasting revenue for the full year above previous expectations, even as its leaders' nationalistic pronouncements

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4: Good morning. I'm Ridley Wilson. Here's what's making news right now. U.S.
5: As they hope to see a vote on Alberta's independence, how many signatures do separatists say they have, and what's the next hurdle?
6: We've gotten by round three. Now we're in the Stanley Cup final.
7: Two games in the Stanley Cup playoff slates on a Monday. Some drama in Carolina. You could say the same in Vegas as well. Draft lottery coming up Tuesday. 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
8: From the 660 News Radio Traffic and Weather Center, I'm Ian Busby. Some overnight work slowing things down in a few different areas. So in the northeast, just one right-hand lane getting through due to paving work on northbound Deerfoot Trail at Stony Trail. It's going to be a slow go passing through that one. Watch out for work crews on scene. Also in the southeast, just one right-hand lane getting through on southbound Deerfoot Trail at Barlow Trail. So you have two left-hand lanes blocked off there as well. And we have the right-hand lane blocked off in the southeast on northbound Deerfoot Trail at the bridge over the Bull River. This is south of 212th Avenue. Now, latest forecast from Environment Canada. Strong winds tapering off overnight, a low of 1 degree before morning. Sun cloud mix on Tuesday with a high of 13 degrees. We'll have strong winds gusting between 20 and 30 kilometers per hour. They will taper off in the evening, a low of 0 overnight. Sunshine for Wednesday with a high of 21 degrees, 19 degrees on Thursday. More traffic and weather coming up again in 10 minutes.
4: Starting off internationally, shots fired in the Strait of Hormuz on Monday as the tenuous ceasefire between Iran and the U.S. comes under strain. Commercial ships were apparently fired upon. ABC's Tom Sufi Burridge.
9: Two U.S. warships have crossed through the Strait of Hormuz, been deployed more closely into that area. They're much more in the fire zone of the Iranians. And the Iranians have lashed out against those U.S. military assets moving into that area. It appears that the capabilities of the U.S. military have been able to shoot down all of those threats.
4: As the war goes on, Americans are getting increasingly unhappy. ABC's Jonathan Carl.
10: Our new ABC News Washington Post Ipsos poll shows 61% called the war a mistake. Just 36% say it was the right decision. Americans increasingly unhappy with the state of the economy. Gas prices averaging $4.47 a gallon, up $1.53 since the start of the war, jumping more than 30 cents since just last week.
4: Meanwhile, in Vancouver, prices are typically over $2 a liter, while in Calgary, it's usually over $1.70. A push to urgently review or reduce parking fees at some Vancouver beaches was quickly shot down during Monday night's park board meeting. RT Benatoli reports it led to some heated exchanges.
11: Commissioner Angela Harris motioned to review pricing at Spanish Banks, Jericho Beach, and Locarno Beach and potentially reduce their prices was ruled out of order. Commissioner Tom Digby says this was due to her previous votes on the matter.
12: You voted against a very similar, in fact, the identical motion on October the 20th.
13: I remember time and time again.
12: You're going to get turned off.
13: If you speak against me,
12: you're going to get turned off.
11: Harris says she found the move unconstitutional and ended up leaving the meeting after a short break. Digby also had a competing motion calling for an immediate reduction at Spanish Banks from $4.25 an hour to $3. His motion was also ruled out of order, forcing the meeting to end on a very bitter note. I'm David Natalini.
4: The City of Vancouver and the Park Board have announced they're working to open Kitsilano Pool for the summer season. To prepare for a mid-June opening, the city is working to complete seasonal maintenance, including assessing the pool's condition, completing necessary repairs to pipes and basins, filling and treating the pool, and then a final inspection by the health authority. Kits Pool has faced challenges opening each season, as it has reached the end of its functional life, with several deteriorating components and a history of storm-related damage. The city is preparing to address the future of Kits Pool with three options on the table. Protect the existing facility, renovate it, or replace it with a new facility outside of the floodplain. That's it for a signature gathering towards a push for Alberta's independence. But whether Albertans actually vote on the matter remains to be seen.
6: You've gotten by round three, now we're in the Stanley Cup final.
5: Pro-separatists in Alberta turning out by the hundreds outside Elections Alberta offices in Edmonton streamed on the Freedom Calendar Facebook and declaring a win towards their goal.
6: Well surpassing the required threshold set by Elections Alberta.
5: Mitch Sylvester with the group Stay Free Alberta saying they gathered more than 301,000 signatures.
6: This process shows that Albertans are engaged.
5: An official count of the signatures towards possibly having the separatists' question put to a referendum delayed, however. A legal challenge launched by a group of Alberta First Nations needs a ruling by a judge first. But Sylvester says he hopes the government recognizes the toll taken by Albertans to have their voices heard.
6: Many stood for hours in harsh Alberta weather to give their fellow citizens the opportunity to sign. I'm

0: Darren Rathwell.
1: Concerns over safety and privacy are growing after the breach of Alberta's electors list. NDP leader Nadenshi warns this leak could put vulnerable people at risk, including survivors of domestic violence, judges, police officers, and he's calling on Premier Danielle Smith to take immediate action.
2: There will be a referendum in 5 months. There'll be an election within the next 17 months. The Premier implied today that Elections Alberta has 2 years to do an investigation. Does that mean she's not going to put the referendum on the ballot for 2 years until her government is done? Does that mean that we will have a referendum or even a general election under this cloud of suspicion that Albertans will not think is free and fair?
1: He's urging the UCP to summon Elections Alberta officials to testify and to reverse legislation passed last year that weakened investigative powers. Surrey police are searching for a suspect after a man was fatally shot at a business in the city's Newton neighborhood. It happened near 130th Street and 76th Avenue on Monday afternoon. Sergeant Lindsay Houghton says they don't have any information on the suspect at this time.
3: It's my understanding that happened in the foyer of a business complex. I'm not quite sure what specifically, if it was one business. This business complex, the foyers or the entrance lobbies have access to a number of different businesses.
1: The SPS says they found the victim suffering from gunshot wounds and died despite life-saving efforts. Anyone with information is asked to contact IHIT. BC Premier David Eby says he doesn't understand why Ottawa continues to push for a new oil pipeline from Alberta. He says it's unclear why Prime Minister Mark Carney said last week that a new pipeline is more likely than not when no private proponent for the project has yet come forward. Eby says BC has plenty of real projects in the energy sector.
4: Those deserve at least as much respect as Alberta's pipeline project, which still to this date has not shown up in any real way.
1: The federal government separately announced on Monday another $1.5 billion in tariff relief, but without any additional money for softwood lumber. Eby says he's trying to figure out why the industry is treated differently to others that have received support, such as the steel and automobile sector. Calgary police are sharing details about a bust following a number of locker room thefts from Calgary rec centers this year. CPS says in March they got a number of reports of wallets and pieces of ID going missing while they were locked up. An investigation led officers to a home in High River, where they carried out a search warrant, finding in some missing identification. Now 37-year-old Nicole Catherine Kisser has been charged, but police say the investigation's ongoing, looking into more locker room thefts in the city. They also have some prevention tips to keep your items safe. The list is up on our website, calgary.citynews.ca.
5: From ABC News Tech Trends, GameStop has put in a bid to acquire the online auction site eBay. The company says it could offer $55.5 billion to buy eBay as a mix of 50% cash and 50% stock. However, it remains unclear if GameStop actually has the money to do that. eBay says its board is reviewing the proposal. Amazon has announced it's allowing Procter & Gamble, Land's End, and 3M, as well as other big companies, to use its logistics services to fill and deliver packages. It comes after the company made efforts to reduce its dependency on the U.S. Postal Service earlier this year. And a new study from the National Bureau of Economic Research finds that banning cell phones in schools has little to no impact on test scores. But it also found long-term student well-being did improve after phones were banned, but there was a brief increase in disciplinary incidents. The survey looked at phone data from 40,000 schools from 2019 through 2026. With Tech Trends, I'm Mike Dubusky, ABC News.
1: The governing Liberal Party of Canada has been facing criticism over its newly secured majority. This as a Conservative MP in Ontario says the party tried to recruit her, but she refused.
6: Kitchener Centre's Kelly DeRitter says she received a phone call a few weeks ago from the Liberal Party gauging her interest in crossing the floor. She says they tried several methods, but in the end, she rejected the idea. While speaking to 570 News Radio, DeRitter wouldn't specify who it was she spoke to, but she believes they were working on orders from above.
7: I'm just going to say it's my own opinion, but I do believe that this was a leader-driven initiative. It may not have been Mark calling himself, but I do think that, you know, the caucus members have been told to try to recruit as many people as you can.
6: A statement on behalf of the Liberal Party reads in part, "We're ready to work collaboratively with parliamentarians from all parties to deliver for Canadians, and we welcome all support for the serious solutions we are bringing forward." I'm Matt Hutchison.
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10: From the 660 News Radio Traffic and Weather Center, I'm Ian Busby. Overnight work slowing things down in a few areas. So in the southeast, we have just one right-hand lane getting through on southbound Deerfoot Trail at Barlow Trail. Two left-hand lanes blocked off for some work getting through. That one is going to be a bit of a slow go. Also in the southeast, right-hand lane blocked off northbound Deerfoot Trail at the bridge over the Bull River. This is south of 212th Avenue. And in the northeast, just one right-hand lane getting through due to paving work on northbound Deerfoot Trail. Trail at Stony Trail. Slow going passing through that. Watch out for work crews in all those areas. Now, latest forecast from Environment Canada. Winds easing off overnight. We get down to 1 degree. Mostly cloudy on Tuesday with strong winds again. A high of 13 degrees through the afternoon. Winds gusting between 20 and 40 kilometers per hour. Sunny on Wednesday with a high of 21 degrees. Sunny and 19 for Thursday. More traffic and weather coming up again in 10 minutes.
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1: 111 in Vancouver and 211 in Calgary. It's the end of an era in New West. The Fiasco Bros recording studios closing after nearly 50 years in the community. Our Angelina Ravelli is speaking with the studio's owner, Leonard Osanek.
12: Now, as Osanek and his family pack up decades worth of memories and hard work, he's looking ahead to what's next with no fear of what the future holds.
13: I did all that work. I'm out. Now let's go with some other things.
14: Why do you think music is so important?
13: Well, I guess a good question that's philosophical, that it somehow maybe ties us to the universe. You definitely know your favorite music, the memories it brings back. You just play a song and all of a sudden you're back there again. So it's part of us, the sounds of the universe that brings everybody together.
12: Angelina Ravelli, City News, New Westminster.
1: Checking out your weather right now. In Victoria, it is nice and clear outside at around 13. Also clear in Vancouver, where it is 14. Prince George, it is 10. It is clear. Calgary, it's around 4. A little cloudy outside. And in Edmonton, it is 0. For your hot spots, your cold spots, the hottest spot is in BC at Sisters Islets, where it is almost 20. And the coldest spot is in Nunavut in Eureka, where it is minus 25. 60 seconds, got your top stories in sports.
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1: Good. I'm Bradley Wilson. Here's what's making news right now. Shots fired and missiles launched in the Strait of Hormuz. The U.S.-Iranian ceasefire appears to be fracturing after the U.S. tried to ferry commercial ships through the still-blocked strait on Monday. Around 300,000 signatures have supposedly been handed over to Elections Alberta from a separatist group attempting to get a referendum question. However, an ongoing legal challenge has put its validation process on hold. And after sports, an update on the fate of a Calgary father charged with first-degree murder after his 2 children were discovered dead in his car. Sportsnet Radio. Here's Marcus Fitzgerald.
20: Let's go to the ice first. We saw two games on Monday in the Stanley Cup playoffs. Overtime appeared to be on the table late, but the Vegas Golden Knights get some third period.

0: period magic from Ivan Barbashev, scoring his third of the postseason with 5 minutes to go in the frame. Mitch Marner added one into an empty net with 6 seconds on the clock, his third of the postseason. Brett Howden's got 5 goals already in these playoffs as well. Vegas wins it 3-1. They take a one-game lead. Game two of this series is set for Wednesday, part of a doubleheader on Sportsnet that will feature the Habs in Buffalo to meet the Sabres. Montreal advancing the second round after that Game 7 victory over the Lightning in Tampa Bay on Sunday. Back to Monday, though, Carolina beat Philly in overtime. Taylor Hall playing OT hero. Hall's been around forever, as we know. Carolina now 6-0 in these playoffs, and they trailed in this game 2-0 at one point to Philadelphia, the first time all playoffs that had even occurred. So Carolina is off to an excellent start at this tournament. Tuesday, the draft lottery, the Vancouver Canucks with the highest odds to win the top overall selection, the Calgary Flames working with a 9.5% chance. You can see that all on Sportsnet. Minnesota and Colorado on Tuesday as well. Those two teams combined for 15 goals in the series opener. The Avs up 1-0 in that best of seven. Baseball, the Blue Jays dropped one to the Rays. The Mariners came back to beat the Braves in Seattle. Sports at 15 and 45 past every hour anytime.
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5: You're listening to News Radio. A man accused of killing his two children made his first court appearance in a Calgary courtroom on Monday. As those supporting the grieving mother say, she's living through a nightmare. Our Edward Jan with more.
6: The 37-year-old accused appearing in court virtually while showing no emotion. The court heard that he has been able to retain a lawyer, but that lawyer has asked for more time to get information. The accused is facing 2 counts of first-degree murder in this case. Police say the man was already separated from the children's mother when he picked them up for a visit last week. The mother contacted police when they were not returned on time, with them referring her to the courts. Police say they received a 911 call from the accused Thursday where he allegedly admitted to killing the children. Officers found the bodies of the children in the back of an SUV. Those supporting the mother of the children say they're not leaving her alone, with people taking turns spending time with her. Edward Jan, City News, Calgary.
5: The mother of a girl badly injured in the Tumbler Ridge mass shooting say she may be having her last surgery. Sia Edmonds says her daughter, 12-year-old Maya Gabala, will be getting a prosthetic skull piece installed. Maya was shot 3 times in the February 10th shootings that saw 9 people killed, including the shooter. Edmonds says if the surgery goes well, it will be Maya's 5th and possibly last surgery since the tragedy. The shooter, 18-year-old Jesse Van Rootseler, killed her mother and half-brother at their home before going to the local school. 60 seconds to traffic and weather.
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11: From the 660 News Radio Traffic and Weather Center, I'm Ian Busby. Some overnight work slowing things down in a few different areas. So in the northeast, just one right-hand lane getting through due to paving work on northbound Deer

0: foot trail at Stony Trail. It's going to be a slow go passing through that one. Watch out for work crews on scene. Also in the southeast, just one right-hand lane getting through on southbound Deerfoot Trail at Barlow Trail. So you have two left-hand lanes blocked off there as well. And we have the right-hand lane blocked off in the southeast on northbound Deerfoot Trail at the bridge over the Bow River. This is south of 212th Avenue. Now latest forecast from Environment Canada. Strong winds tapering off overnight, a low of 1 degree before morning. Sun cloud mix on Tuesday with a high of 13 degrees. We'll have strong winds gusting between 20 and 30 kilometers per hour. They will taper off in the evening, a low of 0 overnight. Sunshine for Wednesday with a high of 21 degrees, 19 degrees on Thursday. More traffic and weather coming up again in 10 minutes.
1: Emergency crews were called to Mahogany Lake in Calgary Southeast on Sunday evening for reports of a child who had jumped into the water but failed to resurface.
2: And this lake is sadly no stranger to tragedies. Late last August, a pair of men, both age 20, also drowning here. CFD reminding everyone about the dangers of water this time of year.
3: So if you suddenly jump in a body of water, you're going to be, you know, it's important to keep your head out of the water. Otherwise, you can end up taking in a lot of water, just kind of in that initial shock of being in the cold water.
2: Kwan adding that crews reported poor visibility on top of the cold temperatures.
3: Our rescuers were able to pull the child out of the water from a depth of about 6 meters, 20 feet deep, into a waiting ambulance. And then we sent two firefighters in the ambulance to help support because the patient was transported in critical and life-threatening condition.
2: Mahogany Beach was closed Monday due to the incident, slated to reopen Tuesday at 9 a.m. Jaden Wozni, City News, Calgary.
1: Homicide investigators say charges have been laid in a double murder that happened in Langley Township last Monday. Langley RCMP responded to reports of a suspicious incident at a home on 16th Avenue and 208th Street on April 27th. Officers located two victims inside, an 18-year-old woman and 33-year-old man who had been living together. Sergeant Frida Fong speaks for IHIT. She says charges were approved on Monday morning.
4: 33-year-old Craig Lafferty Takaro of Alberta was charged with the second-degree murders of the two victims. He had no prior history in BC, and we believe this to be an isolated incident where the suspect were known to the victims.
1: Fong says the victims will not be named out of respect for their families. And police are seeking additional witnesses, victims, or associates of a man believed to be connected to the ongoing extortion crisis in Surrey. Police say 20-year-old Prabhjit Singh was arrested earlier this year and later deported after an investigation by the Canada Border Services Agency. The SPS is asking for any information on his associates and activities while he was in Canada. As of last week, the SPS says 91 extortion crimes were reported this year, affecting 49 victims, including 16 shots fired and two arsons. You can find a photo of Singh on our website, vancouver.citynews.ca. A man is facing charges to an alleged random attack on Vancouver's Cambie Street Bridge over the weekend. Police say a man was spotted acting erratically just before 11 a.m. on Saturday. The VPD says one of their officers witnessed a man punch a jogger before trying to attack a woman and her young kid. Constable Darren Wong says the jogger is okay.
5: It appeared to be a punch to the shoulder, enough for that jogger to stop, but the jogger didn't stay on scene and continued jogging after that. So we weren't able to contact and flag down that jogger.
1: 32-year-old William Sadler from North Vancouver is facing charges including assault, uttering threats, and resisting a peace officer. He remains in custody. Crews are responding to a new wildfire near Coltis Lake that was once burning out of control but is now being held. It's located near the Jade Bay Day Use Campground and sits around a half a hectare in size. It was discovered on Monday and the cause is still under investigation. As of Monday afternoon, there are 30 active wildfires across BC. Two are out of control. And the Alberta government says between trained crews, new technology, and stronger partnerships, it is ready for the 2026 wildfire season.
6: The province has hired more than 550 seasonal firefighters for this wildfire season and says it has access to hundreds more through contracts and mutual aid agreements if they're needed. Alberta's Minister of Forestry and Parks, Todd Lowen, says they've also improved aerial response this year.
7: This includes night vision equipped helicopters that allow round-the-clock aerial support, hoist equipped helicopters that can safely insert and extract firefighters in difficult to reach terrain. And just recently, we secured a contract with De Havilland Canada for 5 new water bombers. These are made right here in Alberta.
6: He says a new mutual aid incentive pilot will offer municipalities up to $125,000 to support wildfire response this year, and explains early requests for help are encouraged as the wildfire risk increases and pressures grow. I'm Shilpa Downton.
1: Meantime, as the wildfire season begins, the BC

0: RSPCA is offering some tips to make sure your pets are safe during an evacuation.
1: The organization stresses the importance of having a go bag for your pets. This should include enough food and water to last 1 to 2 weeks, medication, vaccination records, proof of ownership, and other basic supplies and toys. Ashley Fontaine speaks for the SPCA.
2: We also provide emergency boarding services for animals, for people who are experiencing emergency and not just natural disaster, any kind of like personal emergency, hospitalization, that kind of thing.
1: Fontaine says getting your pets used to being in crates or carriers is also a good idea, especially to reduce stress during an evacuation. Another key step is registering your pet with the BC Pet Registry and ensuring those details are up to date. I'm Sydney Parker.
0: 60 seconds, your business news.
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7: A strong box office take for Paramount Films and a price hike to the Paramount Plus streaming service helped CBS and MTV owner Paramount Skydance lock in better-than-forecast earnings and sales to kick off the new year. The company working through regulators' demands for its pending acquisition of Warner Brothers Discovery also is predicting stronger profit and revenue for the full year than the market was looking for. Paramount aims to close its deal for Warner this fall. Data analytics firm Palantir has Uncle Sam to thank for its strong start to 2026. The company says thanks to new contracts with the Defense Department and ICE under the second Trump administration, sales to the U.S. government exceeded forecasts in the just-finished quarter, but sales to corporations came in weaker than expected. Palantir is now forecasting revenue for the full year above previous expectations, even as its leaders' nationalistic pronouncements spark criticism, including calls for pension funds to sell their stakes. Andrew O'Day.
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0: We got some extra time for an extra story. Family and friends of missing and murdered Indigenous women, girls, and Two-Spirit people are set to gather on Parliament Hill today.
1: Participants plan to hold a press conference and a vigil for Red Dress Day. The event will be led by Bridget Tolley, founder of Families of Sisters in Spirit. Speakers will commemorate lost loved ones and comment on Canada's progress some 10 years after the launch of the National Inquiry into Missing and Murdered.

0: Indigenous women and girls. Métis artist Jamie Black inspired the use of red dresses to represent missing and murdered Indigenous women and girls with an art exhibit back in 2010. Rob Westgate, The Canadian Press.
1: It is now the half hour.
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1: I'm Ridley Wilson. Here's what's making news right now. The ceasefire between Iran and the U.S. is seemingly fracturing as both sides fire at each other in the Strait of Hormuz.
3: A plan to discuss parking fees at some Vancouver beaches this summer didn't go as planned during Monday night's park board meeting. Commissioners ended up breaking out into heated arguments.
4: It's the end of the campaign to gather signatures towards having a referendum on Alberta's separation. Just how many signatures did they get?
5: Taylor Hall's been around a little while, scored a big overtime goal for the Carolina Hurricanes on a Monday night. The Vegas Golden Knights doing what they can to hold out the Anaheim Ducks. Sports at 45.
1: All that and more for you in 60 seconds.
6: From the 660 News Radio Traffic and Weather Center, I'm Ian Busby. Some overnight work slowing things down in a few different areas. So in the northeast, just one right-hand lane getting through due to paving work on northbound Deerfoot Trail at Stony Trail. It's going to be a slow go passing through that one. Watch out for work crews on scene. Also in the southeast, just one right-hand lane getting through on southbound Deerfoot Trail at Barlow Trail. So you have two left-hand lanes blocked off there as well. And we have the right-hand lane blocked off in the southeast on northbound Deerfoot Trail at the bridge over the Bull River. This is south of 212th Avenue. Now, latest forecast from Environment Canada. Strong winds tapering off overnight, a low of 1 degree before morning. Sun cloud mix on Tuesday with a high of 13 degrees. We'll have strong winds gusting between 20 and 30 kilometers per hour. They will taper off in the evening, a low of 0 overnight. Sunshine for Wednesday with a high of 21 degrees, 19 degrees on Thursday. More traffic and weather coming up again in 10 minutes.
1: Let's start off internationally, where the U.S. ceasefire with Iran appears on the brink of collapse as both sides traded fire on Monday. Iran is accused of attacking commercial vehicles in the strait, as the U.S. said it would guide ships out of the blockade. ABC's Jonathan Carl reports.
7: Video circulating on social media shows flames reaching toward the sky from an oil port in the United Arab Emirates after an Iranian strike, the first major attack since the ceasefire went into effect. When I spoke with President Trump, he downplayed Iran's attacks, insisting it was, quote, not heavy firing. When I asked him about the missiles fired at the UAE, he told me they were shot down for the most part. One got through, not huge damage.
1: The Pentagon says Iran launched drones and missiles at U.S. Navy and commercial ships. Senior CIA operations officer Daryl Blocker says the U.S. offer to guide ships through the strait may not be enough to get things moving.
8: Everybody knows it's not safe. And then we still have to factor in the mines. So the way that would be done is they're going to have to control the mouth of the Strait of Hormuz and not just those ships that are trapped on the inside right now.
1: In Canada, heated arguments broke out at Monday night's Vancouver Park Board meeting, prompting one commissioner to leave. Our David Natalini reports it was all over a push to either review or reduce parking fees at some local beaches.
3: Commissioner Angela Hare's motion to urgently review the pricing at Jericho Beach, Locarno Beach, and Spanish Banks was ruled out of order because of how she voted on previous parking fee decisions. Hare told Commissioner Tom Digby she found the move unconstitutional.
9: Commissioner, I encourage you... Commissioner... Oh, yeah, don't... Commissioner, I would encourage you and caution you at this table... If you don't want to be thrown out of the meeting.
3: Now, this prompted the board to take a break, with Hare not returning to her seat. In the meantime, Digby's push to reduce parking fees at Spanish Banks from $4.25 an hour to $3 was ruled out of order as well. It aimed to bring pricing at Spanish Banks closer to rates at Locarno Beach. I'm David Natalini.
1: The City of Vancouver and Vancouver Park Board are working to open the Kitsilano Pool by mid-June. To prepare for summer, the city is completing seasonal maintenance and final inspections before they open it to the public. Some of that pre-season work includes assessing the pool's condition, completing necessary repairs to pipes and basins, filling and treating the pool, and then a final inspection by the health authority. Kitsilano Pool has reached the end of its functional life with several deteriorating components and a history of storm-related damage, which adds complexity to its opening each season. The city is also planning for the future of Kits Pool and are looking at three options: protecting the existing facility, renovating it, or replacing it with a new facility outside the floodplain. A petition campaign towards an independence referendum in Alberta has come to a close with the delivery of several thousand signatures. But nonetheless, any next steps in their plans will have to wait.
10: Strong and free! Strike and free.
4: Big rally outside.

0: Elections Alberta offices in Edmonton streamed on the Freedom Calendar Facebook page. Several hundred pro-separation supporters turning out while petition sheets are handed in.
1: So the updated number now is 301,620.
0: Mitch Sylvester with Stay Free Alberta says that doesn't count the 1,500 signatures they're still waiting on from Canada Post, and it's well above the 178,000 signatures needed to push their question to a referendum. However, official counting of signatures on hold. Elections Alberta waiting on a judge's ruling on a challenge by Alberta's First Nations, who say the petition violates treaty rights. Sylvester says,
1: while the court has, for now, directed that the formal signature count be delayed, we trust the government understands the significant effort, time, and cost incurred by everyday Albertans simply to have their voices heard.
0: I'm Darren Rathwell.
2: Elections Alberta is detailing how the verification process will roll out should a judge allow it. They have 21 days to check the signatures, and the chief electoral officer says they validate every signature on the petition and every canvasser witness statement, and also check for and remove duplicate signatures from the count. As well, in the light of the massive data breach from last month, they plan to check if any of the seated names on the list are contained on the petition. Those are fake names that Elections Alberta puts on each list they hand out to political parties, so they know where it came from if the list is released publicly. Elections Alberta says if any of those seated names are on the list, there will be further scrutiny, but they aren't detailing what that'll be. Alberta's NDP is demanding answers after that major elections data breach. Opposition leader Nad Nenshi says nearly 3 million Albertans may have had their personal information compromised, and he says Premier Daniel Smith's response is insufficient.
3: Where is the Premier on this? When did she know? What did she know? What did she do about it? And more important, what is she going to do now?
2: He's urging the UCP government to summon Elections Alberta officials to testify and reverse legislation passed last year that weakened investigative powers. BC Premier David Eby says the province continues to oppose plans for a second oil pipeline from Alberta to BC. Prime Minister Mark Carney said last week that such a pipeline is, quote, more likely than not, but Eby says he doesn't know why Carney would make that comment.
4: And in my private conversations with private Prime Minister, I continually emphasize that British Columbia's real projects, the $88 billion in projects, which, by the way, doesn't even include LNG Canada Phase 2.
2: Eby says Ottawa continues to treat the softwood lumber industry differently than other industries impacted by U.S. tariffs in demanding additional support. He says unfair U.S. tariffs are also attacking BC softwood lumber industry, and it needs just as much help as industries closer to Ottawa. Homicide investigators were called out to Surrey's Newton neighborhood on Monday after a fatal shooting. Officers were called just after 3 p.m. for reports of a shooting at a business at 76th Avenue near 130th Street. Sergeant Lindsay Houghton says a man died on scene.
5: Anytime we have a shooting, regardless of the time of day, it's deeply concerning to us, and we know it's deeply concerning to the public, and we share the public's concerns.
2: No arrests at this time or word if this was extortion related. The Integrated Homicide Investigation Team is now urging anyone with information to contact them. A frightening situation unfolded Monday morning in a Northeast Calgary community, with police telling people to shelter in place at one point.
6: Early Monday morning in the Thorncliffe community, police were called on scene to report of someone with a weapon. This block here was completely shut off. Cars are making their way through because the police did apprehend the individual, and the armored vehicle that was in front of the place, very distracting for a number of the residents that were here. Police keeping it very, very quiet. But right, what we know right now, the suspect has been apprehended. We're in the 6,000 block of Trollinger Street Northeast, right by a community center. Phoenix Phillips, City News, Calgary.
2: A 37-year-old High River woman is facing charges in connection with thefts from locker rooms at City of Calgary recreation centers. It was in March when CPS got reports of multiple thefts at rec facilities where wallets, bank cards, and other ID was stolen. 37-year-old Nicole Catherine Kisser has been charged in connection with two thefts at the Southland Leisure Center, but they're still investigating dozens more. Calgary police say since last November, they've received more than 60 reports of similar locker room thefts and say there could be victims who never reported it. An inspector in District 1 urges people to come forward if they had something stolen, saying it allows them to identify trends and in some cases link suspects to multiple incidents. An Ontario Conservative member of Parliament says she was targeted by the federal Liberals in an attempt to get her to cross the floor, and now she's speaking out about her experience.
7: It was exactly 4 weeks ago that the results of three by-elections secured a majority for the governing Carney Liberals. Now, that wouldn't have been possible without five high-profile floor crossings that saw four Conservative MPs and one NDP MP switch to the Liberal side. Kitchener Centre MP Kelly DeRitter says she too was a target for crossing and was approached multiple times with different tactics, but she had to put an end to it.
8: I just don't really think this conversation needs to go any further. I'm not I can unequivocally tell you that I will not ever cross the floor. I could never do that to the people who put their trust in me and sent me to Ottawa.
7: In a statement, News Radio, a spokesperson for the Liberal Party of Canada said, quote, while we have no added updates on our caucus at this time, we're ready to work collaboratively with parliamentarians from all parties to deliver for Canadians, and we welcome all support for the serious solutions we are bringing forward, unquote. I'm Matt Hutchison.
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12: From the 660 News Radio Traffic and Weather Center, I'm Ian Busby. Overnight work slowing things down in a few areas. So in the southeast, we have just one right-hand lane getting through on southbound Deerfoot Trail at Barlow Trail. Two left-hand lanes blocked off for some work getting through. That one is going to be a bit of a slow go. Also in the southeast, right-hand lane blocked off northbound Deerfoot Trail at the bridge over the Bow River. This is south of 212th Avenue. And in the northeast, just one right-hand lane getting through due to paving work on northbound Deerfoot Trail. Trail at Stony Trail, slow going passing through that. Watch out for work crews in all those areas. Now, latest forecast from Environment Canada. Winds easing off overnight. We get down to 1 degree. Mostly cloudy on Tuesday with strong winds again. A high of 13 degrees through the afternoon. Winds gusting between 20 and 40 kilometers per hour. Sunny on Wednesday with a high of 21 degrees. Sunny and 19 for Thursday. More traffic and weather coming up again in 10 minutes.
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2: 142 in Vancouver and 242 in Calgary. After over four decades, the Fiasco Bros recording studio in New West is closing its doors after supporting local musicians, artists, and creators.
14: Leonard Osanek knows the Fiasco Bros recording studio like the back of his hand.
15: I remember putting that nail in there. I remember changing this. I remember changing that. So I remember so many things of starting here so long ago.
14: 48 years ago, to be exact.
15: This is the very early days of Fiasco Brothers.
14: And at the end of the month, the studio he built from the ground up will be closing its doors.
15: A lot of different kind of bands and music and genres have come through here over the years. I've just been happy to be part of the Vancouver music scene, which was quite big at one time. They do the drums, bass, rhythm guitar.
14: Angelina Ravelli, City News, New Westminster.
2: 143 in Vancouver and 243 in Calgary. Checking out your weather right now. In Victoria, it is around 13, nice and clear outside. Also clear in Vancouver, where it is 14. Prince George, it is 10. It is clear. Calgary, it is 4 and a little bit cloudy. And in Edmonton, it is 0. For your hot spots and cold spots, the hottest spot is in BC. It's Sisters Islets, where it is almost 20. And the coldest spot is at Nunavut in Eureka, where it is minus 25. 60 seconds, your top stories in sports.
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2: Good morning. I'm Ridley Wilson. Here's what's making news right now. A fracturing peace in the Middle East. The Strait of Hormuz becoming a battleground after the U.S. attempted to ferry commercial ships through the blocked route. Thousands of signatures have supposedly been delivered to Elections Alberta from those seeking referendum on separation. But it could come under extra scrutiny after that massive data breach from recent weeks. And after sports, an update on the fate of a Calgary father charged with first-degree murder after his two children were discovered dead in his car. Time for sports. From Sportsnet Radio, here's Marcus Fitzgerald.
3: Hi, drama as always in the Stanley Cup playoffs. Two games on Monday, one game two, one game one. We'll start in that game one situation in Vegas, where it looked for a moment like overtime could be on the table.

0: In overtime, Canes go to 6-0 in these playoffs. They had to overcome a two-goal deficit to win this game as well. It was the first time all postseason that Rod Brendamore's club had to play at any point from behind. Tuesday marks the NHL's draft lottery. The Canucks are the highest odds to land the number one overall pick. Calgary working with a 9.5% chance. So there are Canadian teams involved wondering what's going to go down, and it will go down on Sportsnet on Tuesday evening. We'll have you fully covered here. Baseball, Blue Jays lose to the Rays. The Mariners come back to beat the Braves in Seattle. Sports at 15 and 45 past every hour, anytime. Sports.
1: And then I said, now that's what I call a monkey's uncle.
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6: You're listening to News Radio. An update to the shocking story from last week where a 37-year-old father admitted to killing his young children before being taken into custody by Calgary police. The accused appeared in court virtually on Monday, facing two counts of first-degree murder.
7: A man accused of killing his two children made his first court appearance Monday in a Calgary courtroom, while those supporting the grieving mother saying she is living through a nightmare.
8: She's getting weaker and she's not eating. She's not taking, you know, anything. It's really heartbreaking. It's really hard for her. So she needs the entire community support at this difficult time.
7: According to police, they were called four times to a residence in relation to domestic in nature concerns involving the man and woman, but no charges were laid. While police say at this time, they do not know why the children were allegedly killed by their father, advocates in general are calling for Canada to follow the lead of other jurisdictions like the UK to change what is considered criminal behavior to avoid domestic abuse cases becoming violent or even deadly. Edward Jan, City News, Calgary.
6: Maya Gabala, the 12-year-old girl who was shot and badly injured in the Tumbler Ridge mass shooting, is about to undergo another surgery. Her mother, Sia Edmonds, says this is her fifth surgery and could be her last if all goes well. She'll be getting a prosthetic skull piece put in place to minimize the flow of cerebral fluid in her head. Maya was shot three times in the February 10th shooting, which killed nine people, including the shooter. Edmonds hopes the surgery will allow Maya to open her other eye and possibly smile. 60 seconds of traffic.
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12: From the 660 News Radio Traffic and Weather Center, I'm Ian Busby. Some overnight work slowing things down in a few different areas. So in the Northeast, just one right-hand lane getting through due to paving work on northbound Deerfoot Trail at Stony Trail. It's going to be a slow go passing through that one. Watch out for work crews on scene. Also in the Southeast, just one right-hand lane getting through on southbound Deerfoot Trail at Barlow Trail. So you have two left-hand lanes blocked off there as well. And we have the right-hand lane blocked off in the Southeast on northbound Deerfoot Trail at the bridge over over the Bull River. This is south of 212th Avenue. Now, latest forecast from Environment Canada. Strong winds tapering off overnight, a low of 1 degree before morning. Sun cloud

0: weeks on Tuesday with a high of 13 degrees. We'll have strong winds gusting between 20 and 30 kilometers per hour. They will taper off in the evening, a low of zero overnight. Sunshine for Wednesday with a high of 21 degrees, 19 degrees on Thursday. More traffic and weather coming up again in 10 minutes.
1: 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A youth is in life-threatening condition after reports of a drowning at Mahogany Lake in Calgary's southeast.
2: You take your eye off him for a minute and it's too late.
3: Emergency crews were called to Mahogany Beach in Calgary's southeast Sunday evening after reports that a child had gone underwater in the lake.
4: Officials say the child had been playing basketball before jumping off a dock into the lake. It took emergency crews nearly 43 minutes to locate the child and pull them out of the water. Residents of the area say they're still shaken, with some pointing to safety concerns at the popular swimming spot.
2: I just feel for the family and all the families that are going to go through this over the next the summer. It's heartbreaking. I don't know how you get through it.
4: Jaden Wozni, City News, Calgary.
1: IHIT says charges have been laid in a double murder in Langley Township from last Monday. On April 27th, Langley RCMP responded to reports of a suspicious incident at a home on 16th Avenue and 208th Street. Sergeant Frieda Fong speaks for IHIT.
5: We're able now to confirm that the two victims were an 18-year-old young woman and a 33-year-old man who resided together at the residence. Unfortunately, we will not be releasing their names at this time out of respect for their family's privacy and because it is not needed to further the investigation.
1: 33-year-old Craig Lafferty Takaro of Alberta has been charged with two counts of second-degree murder. Investigators say this was an isolated incident as the parties did know each other. Surrey police are out with a photo of a man suspected to be involved in the region's ongoing extortion crisis. 20-year-old Prabhjit Singh was arrested earlier this year and later deported after an investigation by the Canada Border Service Agency. The SPS is asking for info on the foreign national's associates and activities while he was in the country. As of last week, the SPS says 91 extortion crimes were reported so far this year. A photo of him is up on our website, vancouver.citynews.ca. And Vancouver police say a 32-year-old man is facing charges following an assault on the Cambie Bridge Saturday. Police say one of their officers spotted a man acting erratically around 10:50 a.m. Constable Darren Wong speaks for the VPD.
6: This officer noticed that this man had assaulted a jogger and was about to assault a woman and her young child, and then intervened by turning on his emergency lights and sirens to draw the suspect's attention away from the victim.
1: The jogger sustained minor injuries and did not need medical treatment. He tried to run away but was arrested shortly afterwards. William Sadler of North Vancouver has been charged with two counts of assault, one count of uttering threats, and resisting a peace officer. Fire crews are battling a new fire near Cultus Lake. It was once burning out control but is now being held. It was discovered on Monday and currently sits around half a hectare in size. It's located near the Jade Bay Day Use Campground. The cause of the fire is under investigation. It's one of 30 active wildfires burning across BC, the majority of which are under control. The Alberta government says it's also all set to tackle this year's wildfire season with more than 550 seasonal firefighters at the ready and an improved air attack. Our Shilpa Downton has the details for us.
7: The province is boosting its aerial wildfire response with helicopters capable of night operations and difficult terrain access, and has also signed a $400 million deal for five new Made in Alberta water bombers, set to hit the field in 2031. Alberta's Minister of Forestry and Parks, Todd Lowen, says they are working with partners to support planning and construction, largely guided by Alberta's new wildfire mitigation strategy.
8: These tools enhance the overall wildfire response by improving safety, effectiveness, and coordination between air and ground crews. Partnerships with communities and airstrips around the province are critical to getting these resources off the ground where they need to be and when they are needed the most.
7: And municipalities facing wildfires will also receive $125,000 to support their response this year.
8: This time of year is always critical. We have a lot of dry grass on the landscape and there isn't a lot of forest that's greened up yet. So probably continue to see these grass fires that are getting out of control continue over the next few weeks.
7: I'm Shilpa Downton.
1: Meantime, in light of Emergency Preparedness Week and the start of the wildfire season, the BC SPCA is out with some tips for pet owners.
9: Some key recommendations include having a go bag with all necessary pet supplies and identification documents. The SPCA also recommends getting your pets comfortable in carriers to avoid panic during an evacuation. Ashley Fontaine with the BC SPCA also stresses the importance of ensuring your pets can be identified.
10: All the animals that we adopt are microchipped, and when the chip is scanned,

0: It provides information that leads animals back to their owners. So that's the BC Pet Registry.
1: She says in the event of an emergency, the SPCA does offer emergency boarding for those who need to evacuate and can't take their pets with them. I'm Sydney Parker.
2: 60 seconds.
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6: I'm really Wilson. Here's what's making news right now. The Strait of Hormuz becoming a battleground. U.S. and Iranian forces firing upon each other Monday.
7: Sparks flew between Vancouver commissioners at Monday night's Parkboard.

0: gathering campaign comes to a close. How many signatures did they get?
1: This is the first step to the next step.
2: Two games on the Stanley Cup playoff slates on a Monday. Some drama in Carolina. You could say the same in Vegas as well. Draft lottery coming up Tuesday. Sports at 15.
3: I've got all that and more for you in just 60 seconds. 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
4: From the 660 News Radio Traffic and Weather Center, I'm Ian Busby. Some overnight work slowing things down in a few different areas. So in the northeast, just one right-hand lane getting through due to paving work on northbound Deerfoot Trail at Stony Trail. It's going to be a slow go passing through that one. Watch out for work crews on scene. Also in the southeast, just one right-hand lane getting through on southbound Deerfoot Trail at Barlow Trail. So you have two left-hand lanes blocked off there as well. And we have the right-hand lane blocked off in the southeast on northbound Deerfoot Trail at the bridge over the Bow River. This is south of 212th Avenue. Now, latest forecast from Environment Canada. Strong winds tapering off overnight, a low of 1 degree before morning. Sun cloud mix on Tuesday with a high of 13 degrees. We'll have strong winds gusting between 20 and 30 kilometers per hour. They will taper off in the evening, a low of 0 overnight. Sunshine for Wednesday with a high of 21 degrees, 19 degrees on Thursday. More traffic and weather coming up again in 10 minutes.
3: Beginning internationally, the situation in the Strait of Hormuz is getting even more dangerous. U.S. President Donald Trump stopped short of saying the U.S.-Iran ceasefire was violated, following reports of Iranian attacks on commercial vessels near the Strait of Hormuz and on oil infrastructure in the United Arab Emirates. Iran says it fired in self-defense. ABC's Tom Sufi Burridge.
5: For a period of several hours, we were definitely, I think, completely unsure. It looked like there was a real risk that this ceasefire was just going to be blown to pieces. There was firing, there were exchanges, there were the Iranian strikes against the United Arab Emirates. They say that most of those were intercepted.
3: Meantime, the U.S. president didn't seem very taken aback by the situation on Monday. ABC's Jonathan Carl.
6: When I spoke with President Trump, he downplayed Iran's attacks, insisting it was, quote, not heavy firing. When I asked him about the missiles fired at the UAE, he told me they were shot down for the most part. One got through, not huge damage. Trump says ships are moving through the strait and the war is going well.
7: It's working out very nicely.
6: But most Americans disagree. Our new ABC News Washington Post Ipsos poll shows 61% called the war a mistake.
3: Back in Canada, tense moments at last night's Vancouver Park Board meeting with commissioners devolving into heated arguments. Our David Natalie reports two of them were calling for a review or reduction of parking fees at local beaches.
8: Commissioners Angela Hare and Tom Digby's motions were ruled out of order based on previous votes on the matter. Commissioner Laura Christensen's push for this led to a tense exchange with Digby.
9: Is the motion out of order or not?
10: It may be out of order,
9: Can you rule if it's out of order or not, please?
10: Thank you. I run the meeting and I'm going to listen to the motion and then I'm going to rule on it.
9: I think you have to rule on it.
10: No, I chair this meeting, not you, Commissioner, so your microphone is off. Thank you.
8: These arguments prompted Hare to leave the meeting, leaving commissioners to debate on how they previously voted on parking fees. Digby's motion specifically wanted to reduce prices at Spanish banks to $3 an hour. Fees had increased significantly at the beach this season from $1.50 to $4.25 an hour. I'm David Natalini.
3: The Vancouver Park Board and the City of Vancouver have announced when they expect to open the Kitsilano Pool for the season. To prepare for summer, the city is working to complete seasonal maintenance and final inspections before they open the pool to the public by mid-June. First, they need to work on assessing the pool's condition, completing necessary repairs to pipes and basins, filling the pool, treating the pool, and then a final inspection by the health authority. Kits Pool has reached the end of its functional life with several deteriorating components and a history of storm-related damage that adds complexity to its opening each season. Organizers of the pro-separation effort in Alberta, handing over several thousand signatures as their petition campaign comes to a close. But while they say they're ready to go to a next step, a legal roadblock remains from now.
11: Just for the mainstream media, we're going to pile up all the boxes so nobody can equate this to the moon landings.
0: The joke at a rally outside Elections Alberta offices in Edmonton is streamed on the Freedom Calendar Facebook page.
1: I'm pleased to advise you today that we delivered to Elections Alberta 301,450 signatures
0: Mitch Sylvester with Stay Free Alberta later adding another couple hundred signatures to that number and says there is another 1,500 signatures they're waiting on from Canada Post. But in any event, blowing well past what's needed by more than 100,000 signatures towards getting their question to referendum. Still, an official count will wait on a judge's ruling, Alberta's First Nations legally challenging the petition.

0: response, Sylvester saying he hopes the government understands the toll on everyday Albertans to have their voices heard.
1: This day is historic in Alberta history. This is the first step to the next step.
0: I'm Darren Rathwell.
2: Elections Alberta says the verification process for the petition will factor in the illegal use of the electors list. The elections agency says if the judge lifts the stay and they can start going through the signatures, they'll be looking specifically for fake electors that are placed on lists so they can tell if it's illegally released and which party released it. Elections Alberta says if they find those names on the petition, there will be further scrutiny, but aren't saying what it will involve. They believe a list they gave to the Republican Party of Alberta made into the hands of a separatist group and was posted online. The issue was also front and center during question period Monday, where NDP leader Nod Nenshi pressed the premier on it.
3: Every single Canadian citizen over 18 in Alberta has had their personal information exposed to bad actors for over a month, and the government's done basically nothing. Does the premier understand what a big deal this is, and what's she going to do about it?
2: Daniel Smith says the government takes the potential breach very seriously, and she expects those who are responsible will be held accountable to the full extent of the law. Nenshi says Albertans deserve to know what information was exposed, who may be at risk, and what the government is doing right now to protect privacy.
4: You know, when you have a data breach that happens to your Netflix account or your Canadian Tire account or your credit card, those companies are swift to tell you what they're doing, how they're protecting the data, how they're protecting your credit, how they're helping you follow your own credit. This government has done nothing. It's time for them to update Albertans on their next steps.
2: Nenshi says trust in democracy is at stake, and he's urging the UCP government to summon Elections Alberta officials to testify and reverse legislation passed last year that weakened legislative powers. BC Premier David Eby says he doesn't understand why Ottawa continues to treat the softwood lumber industry differently than other industries impacted by U.S. tariffs. Eby's comments come after Ottawa announced $1.5 billion in support for tariff-impacted industries without announcing any additional support for softwood lumber.
5: I don't know what it's going to take, really, to get the bureaucrats and the ministers in Ottawa to recognize that softwood lumber employs more people in Canada than steel and auto parts combined.
2: Eby also says he doesn't understand why Prime Minister Mark Carney said a second oil pipeline from Alberta to BC is more likely than not, because no private proponent has come forward yet. One man has lost his life after a shooting at a Surrey business on Monday. Surrey police were called out to reports of a shooting in the city's Newton neighborhood along 76th Avenue near 130th Street. Sergeant Lindsay Houghton says they're looking to speak to witnesses from the incident,
6: as well as looking for CCTV and dash cam footage. And that's always a common appeal that the public will hear from police in cases like this.
2: Howden adds there's no information on a suspect at this time and no arrests. Calgary police say a woman has been charged in connection to a string of locker room thefts across the city. Back in March, police say they received reports regarding a number of items going missing from gym lockers at Calgary rec centers, saying wallets, bank cards, and pieces of ID were stolen. A police investigation led officers to carry out a search warrant at a home in High River where they found it. 37-year-old Nicole Catherine Kisser is now charged. Meanwhile, investigators are looking into more locker room thefts from across the city. Police are also out with some theft prevention tips that are posted on the CPS's X page. Despite securing a majority last month, an MP from Ontario is saying the federal Liberals are still trying to recruit floor crossers. Kelly DeRitter says she didn't take the bait.
7: She says it happened a few weeks ago before the latest parliamentary session began. Conservative Kitchener Centre MP Kelly DeRitter says first they came with veiled threats to run strong candidates against her. Then she said they tried flattering her work on the Science and Research Committee, then tried to convince her she would accomplish more of her legislative goals with the Liberal Party. DeRitter stopped short of specifying who she spoke to.
8: And at the end of the day, I have a working relationship with a lot of the members of the Liberal Party, and I want to keep it that way. So I'm choosing to share my story, but I'm also choosing to not dive into who it was, because I'd like to, you know, still maintain a working relationship.
7: When asked for a comment, a spokesperson for the Liberal Party of Canada said, quote, "In this decisive moment for our country, Mark Carney and their new Liberal team are focused on building Canada strong for all. I'm Matt Hutchison."
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0: per hour. Sunny on Wednesday with a high of 21 degrees. Sunny and 19 for Thursday. More traffic and weather coming up again in 10 minutes.
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2: It is 2:12 in Vancouver and 3:12 in Calgary. The Fiasco Bros recording studio in New Westminster is closing its doors at the end of the month after opening 48 years ago. Our Angelina Ravelli is speaking with the studio's owner, Leonard Osenek.
3: Artists from across the Lower Mainland and from around the world recorded in this New Westminster music studio.
4: To make something sound more pleasant or remove problems.
3: But Osenek says the studio was always about more than just music for him. It was about the moment when an idea turned into something real.
4: In the studio was where a dream kind of comes true. You know, it's really special. I've enjoyed all the time making music and people, that's great. Let's do that. What if we flipped it upside down? Oh, you know.
3: Angelina Ravelli, City News, New Westminster.
2: It was fashion's biggest night on Monday. The Met Gala took place in New York City. Officially, it's a fundraiser for the Metropolitan Museum of Art's Fashion Institute, but it's also a showcase of the biggest stars in the most creative outfits. Artist Janelle Monáe on what inspired her work.
5: Did you make the whisper to the future? Remember what made you human.
6: Is that how you interpret the theme yourself?
5: Art. Remember what made you human. Nature is talking to us. Nature is trying to speak.
2: Checking out your weather right now. In Victoria, it is nice and clear outside at around 14. Also clear in Vancouver, where it is 12. Prince George, it is 8. It is clear. Calgary, it is 4 and cloudy. And Edmonton, it is minus 2. For your hot spots and cold spots, the hottest spot is in BC at Howe Sound of Hamrocks, where it is 18. And the coldest spot is in the Northwest Territories in Mold Bay, where it is minus 25. 60 seconds, your top stories in sports.
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2: Good morning. I'm Ridley Wilson. Here's what's making news right now. Iranian and U.S. forces trading fire Monday in the Strait of Hormuz as the ceasefire comes under strain because of the U.S. trying to ferry commercial ships through the blocked strait. Elections. Alberta will likely be using extra scrutiny when reviewing the signatures of the independence referendum after a massive data breach.

0: Marner added one into an empty net with 6 seconds on the clock, his third of the postseason. Brett Howden's got 5 goals already in these playoffs as well. Vegas wins it 3-1. They take a one-game lead. Game two of this series is set for Wednesday, part of a doubleheader on Sportsnet that will feature the Habs in Buffalo to meet the Sabres. Montreal advancing the second round after that Game 7 victory over the Lightning in Tampa Bay on Sunday. Back to Monday, though, Carolina beat Philly in overtime. Taylor Hall playing OT hero. Hall's been around forever, as we know. Carolina now 6-0 in these playoffs, and they trailed in this game 2-0 at one point to Philadelphia, the first time all playoffs that had even occurred. So Carolina is off to an excellent start at this tournament. Tuesday, the draft lottery, the Vancouver Canucks with the highest odds to win the top overall selection. The Calgary Flames working with a 9.5% chance. You can see that all on Sportsnet. Minnesota and Colorado on Tuesday as well. Those two teams combined for 15 goals in the series opener. The Avs up 1-0 in that best of seven. Baseball, the Blue Jays dropped one to the Rays. The Mariners came back to beat the Braves in Seattle. Sports at 15 and 45 past every hour anytime.
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5: You're listening to News Radio. A man accused of killing his two children made his first court appearance in a Calgary courtroom on Monday, as those supporting the grieving mother say she's living through a nightmare. Our Edward Jan with more.
6: The 37-year-old accused appearing in court virtually while showing no emotion. The court heard that he has been able to retain a lawyer, but that lawyer has asked for more time to get information. The accused is facing 2 counts of first-degree murder in this case. Police say the man was already separated from the children's mother when he picked them up for a visit last week. The mother contacted police when they were not returned on time, with them referring her to the courts. Police say they received a 911 call from the accused Thursday where he allegedly admitted to killing the children. Officers found the bodies of the children in the back of an SUV. Those supporting the mother of the children say they're not leaving her alone, with people taking turns spending time with her. Edward Jan, City News, Calgary.
5: The mother of a girl badly injured in the Tumbler Ridge mass shooting says she may be having her last surgery. Sia Edmonds says her daughter, 12-year-old Maya Gabala, will be getting a prosthetic skull piece installed. Maya was shot 3 times in the February 10th shootings that saw 9 people killed, including the shooter. Edmonds says if the surgery goes well, it will be Maya's 5th and possibly last surgery since the tragedy. The shooter, 18-year-old Jesse Van Rootseler, killed her mother and half-brother at their home before going to the local school. 60 seconds to traffic and weather.
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9: From the 660 News Radio Traffic and Weather Center, I'm Ian Busby. Some overnight work slowing things down in a few different areas. So in the northeast, just one right-hand lane getting through due to paving work on northbound Deerfoot Trail at Stony Trail. It's going to be a slow go passing through that one. Watch out for work crews.

0: on scene. Also in the southeast, just one right-hand lane getting through on southbound Deerfoot Trail at Barlow Trail. So you have two left-hand lanes blocked off there as well. And we have the right-hand lane blocked off in the southeast on northbound Deerfoot Trail at the bridge over the Bow River. This is south of 212th Avenue. Now, latest forecast from Environment Canada. Strong winds tapering off overnight, a low of 1 degree before morning. Sun cloud mix on Tuesday with a high of 13 degrees. We'll have strong winds gusting between 20 and 30 kilometers per hour. They will taper off in the evening, a low of 0 overnight. Sunshine for Wednesday with a high of 21 degrees, 19 degrees on Thursday. More traffic and weather coming up again in 10 minutes.
1: Emergency crews were called to Mahogany Lake in Calgary Southeast on Sunday evening for reports of a child who had jumped into the water but failed to resurface.
2: And this lake is sadly no stranger to tragedies. Late last August, a pair of men, both age 20, also drowning here. CFD reminding everyone about the dangers of water this time of year.
3: So if you suddenly jump in a body of water, you're going to be, you know, it's important to keep your head out of the water. Otherwise, you can end up taking in a lot of water, just kind of in that initial shock of being in the cold water.
2: Kwan adding that crews reported poor visibility on top of the cold temperatures.
3: Our rescuers were able to pull the child out of the water from a depth of about 6 meters, 20 feet deep, into a waiting ambulance. And then we sent two firefighters in the ambulance to help support because the patient was transported in critical and life-threatening condition.
2: Mahogany Beach was closed Monday due to the incident, slated to reopen Tuesday at 9 a.m. Jaden Wozni, City News, Calgary.
1: Homicide investigators say charges have been laid in a double murder that happened in Langley Township last Monday. Langley RCMP responded to reports of a suspicious incident at a home on 16th Avenue and 208th Street on April 27th. Officers located two victims inside, an 18-year-old woman and 33-year-old man who had been living together. Sergeant Frida Fong speaks for IHIT. She says charges were approved on Monday morning.
4: 33-year-old Craig Lafferty Tocaro of Alberta was charged with the second-degree murders of the two victims. He had no prior history in BC, and we believe this to be an isolated incident where the suspects were known to the victims.
1: Fong says the victims will not be named out of respect for their families. And police are seeking additional witnesses, victims, or associates of a man believed to be connected to the ongoing extortion crisis in Surrey. Police say 20-year-old Prabhjit Singh was arrested earlier this year and later deported after an investigation by the Canada Border Services Agency. The SPS is asking for any information on his associates and activities while he was in Canada. As of last week, the SPS says 91 extortion crimes were reported this year, affecting 49 victims, including 16 shots fired and two arsons. You can find a photo of Singh on our website, vancouver.citynews.ca. A man is facing charges to an alleged random attack on Vancouver's Cambie Street Bridge over the weekend. Police say a man was spotted acting erratically just before 11 a.m. on Saturday. The VPD says one of their officers witnessed a man punch a jogger before trying to attack a woman and her young kid. Constable Darren Wong says the jogger is okay.
5: It appeared to be a punch to the shoulder, enough for that jogger to stop. But the jogger didn't stay on scene and continued jogging after that. So we weren't able to contact and flag down that jogger.
1: 32-year-old William Sadler from North Vancouver is facing charges including assault, uttering threats, and resisting a peace officer. He remains in custody. Crews are responding to a new wildfire near Coltis Lake that was once burning out of control but is now being held. It's located near the Jade Bay Day Use Campground. It sits around a half a hectare in size. It was discovered on Monday and the cause is still under investigation. As of Monday afternoon, there are 30 active wildfires across BC. Two are out of control. And the Alberta government says between trained crews, new technology, and stronger partnerships, it is ready for the 2026 wildfire season.
6: The province has hired more than 550 seasonal firefighters for this wildfire season and says it has access to hundreds more through contracts and mutual aid agreements if they're needed. Alberta's Minister of Forestry and Parks, Todd Lowen, says they've also improved aerial response this year.
7: This includes night vision equipped helicopters that allow round-the-clock aerial support, hoist equipped helicopters that can safely insert and extract firefighters in difficult to reach terrain. And just recently, we secured a contract with De Havilland Canada for 5 new water bombers. These are made right here in Alberta.
6: He says a new mutual aid incentive pilot will offer municipalities up to $125,000 to support wildfire response this year, and explains early requests for help are encouraged as the wildfire risk increases and pressures grow. I'm Shilpa Downton.
1: Meantime, as the wildfire season begins, the BC SPCA is offering some tips to make sure your pets are safe during an evacuation.
8: the organization.

0: stresses the importance of having a go bag for your pets. This should include enough food and water to last 1 to 2 weeks, medication, vaccination records, proof of ownership, and other basic supplies and toys. Ashley Fontaine speaks for the SPCA.
1: We also provide emergency boarding services for animals, for people who are experiencing emergency and not just natural disaster, any kind of like personal emergency, hospitalization, that kind of thing.
0: Fontaine says getting your pets used to being in crates or carriers is also a good idea, especially to reduce stress during an evacuation. Another key step is registering your pet with the BC Pet Registry and ensuring those details are up to date. I'm Sydney Parker.
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4: Well, good morning. Markets are coming off. It was a money-losing Monday. We saw the Dow Jones drop by more than 500 points. A little bit of profit-taking, a little concern about what's going on in the Middle East with the volatility in the energy trade. The Dow down 557, 1.1%. On Bay, the TSX was down 252, or 0.75%, led lower by the gold stocks, the banks, and the railways. CN was down 2.1%, and CP Kansas City down over 3%. This morning, a little bit of a better attitude. We're looking at right now a rally for Dow futures upwards of 150 points. NASDAQ futures up 144, half of 1%. This comes despite the U.S. President Donald Trump's latest threat against Iran, a 24-hour warning about an escalation of military activity. But investors don't seem overly concerned about it, at least not in the early going. In fact, the price for oil is down $2.64, 2.5%, at $103.81 a barrel. Coming up today, we've got key earnings here in Canada from Shopify and Suncor. Also have results over the course of this week for more tech leaders on Wall Street. One that reported yesterday after the bell was Palantir, which reported record-breaking earnings, stocks down slightly in the pre-market trading activity. Canadian dollar starting things off this morning at $73.44. Price for gold up by $37 at $45.60 an ounce. U.S. at the Business Center.
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0: Goodman. I'm Ridley Wilson. Here's what's making news right now. U.S. and Iranian ships firing on each other on Monday as the ceasefire between the two countries is splitting at the seams.
1: Unconstitutional, discriminatory, and your mic is now off. Harsh words at Monday night's Vancouver Park Board meeting. It was all over a push to review or reduce parking fees at some city beaches.
2: They are done gathering signatures as they hope to see a vote on Alberta's independence. How many signatures do separatists say they have, and what's the next hurdle?
3: We've gotten by round three, now we're in the Stanley Cup final.
4: Taylor Hall's been around a little while, scored a big overtime goal for the Carolina Hurricanes on a Monday night. The Vegas Golden Knights doing what they can to hold off the Anaheim Ducks. Sports at 45.
5: U.S. stock futures, global markets seeing an early bounce as traders are tracking whether the U.S.-Iran ceasefire can hold. The price for oil sliding by 2.5%. Business at 56.
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6: From the 660 News Radio Traffic and Weather Center, I'm Ian Busby. Some overnight work slowing things down in a few different areas. So in the northeast, just one right-hand lane getting through due to paving work on northbound Deerfoot Trail at Stony Trail. It's going to be a slow go passing through that one. Watch out for work crews on scene. Also in the southeast, just one right-hand lane getting through on southbound Deerfoot Trail at Barlow Trail. So you have two left-hand lanes blocked off there as well. And we have the right-hand lane blocked off in the southeast on northbound Deerfoot Trail at the bridge over the Bow River. This is south of 212th Avenue. Now, latest forecast from Environment Canada. Strong winds tapering off overnight, a low of 1 degree before morning. Sun cloud mix on Tuesday with a high of 13 degrees. We'll have strong winds gusting between 20 and 30 kilometers per hour. They will taper off in the evening, a low of 0 overnight. Sunshine for Wednesday with a high of 21 degrees, 19 degrees on Thursday. More traffic and weather coming up again in 10 minutes.
0: Starting off internationally, shots fired in the Strait of Hormuz on Monday as the tenuous ceasefire between Iran and the U.S. comes under strain. Commercial ships were apparently fired upon. ABC's Tom Sufi Burridge.
7: Two U.S. warships have crossed through the Strait of Hormuz, been deployed more closely into that area. They're much more in the fire zone of the Iranians. And the Iranians have lashed out against those U.S. military assets moving into that area. It appears that the capabilities of the U.S. military have been able to shoot down all of those threats.
0: As the war goes on, Americans are getting increasingly unhappy. ABC's Jonathan Carl.
8: Our new ABC News, Washington Post Ipsos poll shows 61% called the war a mistake. Just 36% say it was the right decision. Americans increasingly unhappy with the state of the economy. Gas prices averaging $4.47 a gallon, up $1.53 since the start of the war, jumping more than 30 cents since just last week.
0: Meanwhile, in Vancouver, prices are typically over $2 a liter, while in Calgary, it's usually over $1.70. A push to urgently review or reduce parking fees at some Vancouver beaches was quickly shot down during Monday night's Park Board meeting. RD Vanatelli reports it led to some heated exchanges.
1: Commissioner Angela Harris' motion to review pricing at Spanish Banks, Jericho Beach, and Locarno Beach and potentially reduce their prices was ruled out of order. Commissioner Tom Digby says this was due to her previous votes on the matter.
9: You voted against a very similar, in fact, the identical motion on October the 20th.
10: I remember time and time again.
9: You're going to get turned off. If you speak against me, you're going to get turned off.
1: Harris says she found the move unconstitutional and ended up leaving the meeting after a short break. Digby also had a competing motion calling for an immediate reduction at Spanish Banks from $4.25 an hour to $3. His motion was also ruled out of order, forcing the meeting to end on a very bitter note. I'm David Natalini.
0: The City of Vancouver and the Park Board have announced they're working to open Kitsilano Pool for the summer season. To prepare for a mid-June opening, the city is working to complete seasonal maintenance, including assessing the pool's condition, completing necessary repairs to pipes and basins, filling and treating the pool, and then a final inspection by the health authority. Kits Pool has faced challenges opening each season, as it has reached the end of its functional life, with several deteriorating components and a history of storm-related damage. The city is preparing to address the future of Kits Pool with three options on the table. Protect the existing facility, renovate it, or replace it with a new facility outside of the floodplain. That's it for a signature gathering towards a push for Alberta's independence. But whether Albertans actually vote on the matter remains to be seen.
3: We've gotten by round three. Now we're in the Stanley Cup final.
2: Pro-separatists in Alberta turning out by the hundreds outside Elections Alberta offices in Edmonton, streamed on the Freedom Calendar Facebook and declaring a win towards their goal.
3: Well surpassing the required threshold set by Elections Alberta.

0: Mitch Sylvester with the group Stay Free Alberta saying they gathered more than 301,000 signatures.
1: This process shows that Albertans are engaged.
0: An official count of the signatures towards possibly having the separatists' question put to a referendum delayed, however. A legal challenge launched by a group of Alberta First Nations needs a ruling by a judge first. But Sylvester says he hopes the government recognizes the toll taken by Albertans to have their voices heard.
1: Many stood for hours in hot and harsh Alberta weather to give their fellow citizens the opportunity to sign.
0: I'm Darren Rathwell.
2: Concerns over safety and privacy are growing after the breach of Alberta's electors list. NDP leader Nadenshi warns this leak could put vulnerable people at risk, including survivors of domestic violence, judges, police officers, and he's calling on Premier Danielle Smith to take immediate action.
3: There'll be a referendum in 5 months. There'll be an election within the next 17 months. The Premier implied today that Elections Alberta has 2 years to do an investigation. Does that mean she's not going to put the referendum on the ballot for 2 years until her government is done? Does that mean that we will have a referendum or even a general election under this cloud of suspicion that Albertans will not think is free and fair?
2: He's urging the UCP to summon Elections Alberta officials to testify and to reverse legislation passed last year that weakened investigative powers. Surrey police are searching for a suspect after a man was fatally shot at a business in the city's Newton neighborhood. It happened near 130th Street and 76th Avenue on Monday afternoon. Sergeant Lindsay Houghton says they don't have any information on the suspect at this time.
4: It's my understanding that happened in the foyer of a business complex. I'm not quite sure what specifically, if it was one business. This business complex, the foyers or the entrance lobbies have access to a number of different businesses.
2: The SPS says they found the victim suffering from gunshot wounds and died despite life-saving efforts. Anyone with information is asked to contact IHIT. BC Premier David Eby says he doesn't understand why Ottawa continues to push for a new oil pipeline from Alberta. He says it's unclear why Prime Minister Mark Carney said last week that a new pipeline is more likely than not, when no private proponent for the project has yet come forward. Eby says BC has plenty of real projects in the energy sector.
5: Those deserve at least as much respect as Alberta's pipeline project, which still to this date has not shown up in any real way.
2: The federal government separately announced on Monday another $1.5 billion in tariff relief, but without any additional money for softwood lumber. Eby says he's trying to figure out why the industry is treated differently to others that have received support, such as the steel and automobile sector. Calgary police are sharing details about a bust following a number of locker room thefts from Calgary rec centers this year. CPS says in March they got a number of reports of wallets and pieces of ID going missing while they were locked up. An investigation led officers to a home in High River, where they carried out a search warrant, finding in some missing identification. Now 37-year-old Nicole Catherine Kisser has been charged, but police say the investigation's ongoing, looking into more locker room thefts in the city. They also have some prevention tips to keep your items safe. The list is up on our website, calgary.citynews.ca.
6: From ABC News Tech Trends, GameStop has put in a bid to acquire the online auction site eBay. The company says it could offer $55.5 billion to buy eBay as a mix of 50% cash and 50% stock. However, it remains unclear if GameStop actually has the money to do that. eBay says its board is reviewing the proposal. Amazon has announced it's allowing Procter & Gamble, Land's End, and 3M, as well as other big companies, to use its logistics services to fill and deliver packages. It comes after the company made efforts to reduce its dependency on the U.S. Postal Service earlier this year. And a new study from the National Bureau of Economic Research finds that banning cell phones in schools has little to no impact on test scores. But it also found long-term student well-being did improve after phones were banned, but there was a brief increase in disciplinary incidents. The survey looked at phone data from 40,000 schools from 2019 through 2026. With Tech Trends, I'm Mike Dubusky, ABC News.
2: The governing Liberal Party of Canada has been facing criticism over its newly secured majority. This as a Conservative MP in Ontario says the party tried to recruit her, but she refused.
7: Kitchener Centre's Kelly DeRitter says she received a phone call a few weeks ago from the Liberal Party gauging her interest in crossing the floor. She says they tried several methods, but in the end, she rejected the idea. While speaking to 570 News Radio, DeRitter wouldn't specify who it was she spoke to, but she believes they were working on orders from above.
8: I'm just going to say it's my own opinion, but I do believe that this was a leader-driven initiative. It may not have been Mark calling himself, but I do think that, you know, the caucus members have been told to try

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2: 60 seconds.

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4: From the 660 News Radio Traffic and Weather Center, I'm Ian Busby. Overnight work slowing things down in a few areas. So in the southeast, we have just one right-hand lane getting through on southbound Deerfoot Trail at Barlow Trail. Two left-hand lanes blocked off for some work getting through. That one is going to be a bit of a slow go. Also in the southeast, right-hand lane blocked off northbound Deerfoot Trail at the bridge over the Bull River. This is south of 212th Avenue. And in the northeast, just one right-hand lane getting through due to paving work on northbound Deerfoot Trail at Stony Trail. Slow going passing through that. Watch out for work crews in all those areas. Now, latest forecast from Environment Canada. Winds easing off overnight. We get down to 1 degree. Mostly cloudy on Tuesday with strong winds again. A high of 13 degrees through the afternoon. Winds gusting between 20 and 40 kilometers per hour. Sunny on Wednesday with a high of 21 degrees. Sunny and 19 for Thursday. More traffic and weather coming up again in 10 minutes.
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7: It is 2:43 in Vancouver and 3:43 in Calgary. Checking out your weather right now. In Victoria, it is 14, nice and clear outside. 12 in Vancouver, where it's clear. Prince George, 8 and clear. Calgary, 4 and cloudy. And in Edmonton, it is -2. For your hot spots and cold spots, the hottest spot is in BC at Howe Sound Pam Rocks, where it is 18. And the coldest spot is in the Northwest Territories in Mold Bay, where it is -25. 60 seconds, got your top stories in sports.
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7: Good morning. I'm Ridley Wilson. Here's what's making news right now. Shots fired and missiles launched in the Strait of Hormuz. The U.S.-Iranian ceasefire appears to be fracturing after the U.S. tried to ferry commercial ships through the still-blocked strait on Monday. Around 300,000 signatures have supposedly been handed over to Elections Alberta from a separatist group attempting to get a referendum question. However, an ongoing legal challenge has put its validation process on hold. And after sports, an update on the fate of a Calgary father charged with first-degree murder after his two children were discovered dead in his car. Time for sports. From Sportsnet Radio, here's Marcus Fitzgerald.
14: Hi, drama as always in the Stanley Cup playoffs. Two games on Monday, one game two, one game one. We'll start in that game one situation in Vegas, where it looked for a moment like overtime could be on the table for the Ducks and the Golden Knights, but Ivan Barbashev had other ideas, scoring his third of the postseason with 5 minutes to go in the third period. Vegas added a little insurance with 6 seconds left. Mitch Marner into the empty net. That was after Brett Howden scored his fifth of the postseason in the second period to open the scoring. Vegas beats Anaheim 3-1, takes a 1-0 series lead. Anaheim had the edge on Vegas in the regular season series. That doesn't matter once you get to April and May, as we know. Carolina over Philadelphia 3-2. Taylor Hall scoring

0: in overtime. Canes go to 6-0 in these playoffs. They had to overcome a two-goal deficit to win this game as well. It was the first time all postseason that Rod Brendamore's club had to play at any point from behind. Tuesday marks the NHL's draft lottery. The Canucks with the highest odds to land the number one overall pick. Calgary working with a 9.5% chance. So there are Canadian teams involved wondering what's going to go down, and it will go down on Sportsnet on Tuesday evening. We'll have you fully covered here. Baseball, Blue Jays lose to the Rays. The Mariners come back to beat the Braves in Seattle. Sports at 15 and 45 past every hour, anytime.
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5: 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An update to the shocking story from last week where a 30

0: A man accused of killing his two children made his first court appearance Monday in a Calgary courtroom, while those supporting the grieving mother saying she is living through a nightmare.
1: She's getting weaker and she's not eating. She's not taking, you know, anything. It's really heartbreaking. It's really hard for her. So she needs the entire community support at this difficult time.
0: According to police, they were called four times to a residence in relation to domestic in nature concerns involving the man and woman, but no charges were laid. While police say at this time, they do not know why the children were allegedly killed by their father, advocates in general are calling for Canada to follow the lead of other jurisdictions like the UK to change what is considered criminal behavior to avoid domestic abuse cases becoming violent or even deadly. Edward Jan, City News, Calgary.
2: Maya Gabala, the 12-year-old girl who was shot and badly injured in the Tumbler Ridge mass shooting, is about to undergo another surgery. Her mother, Sia Edmonds, says this is her fifth surgery and could be her last if all goes well. She'll be getting a prosthetic skull piece put in place to minimize the flow of cerebral fluid in her head. Maya was shot three times in the February 10th shooting, which killed nine people, including the shooter. Edmonds hopes the surgery will allow Maya to open her other eye and possibly smile. 60 seconds to traffic and
3: 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Well, this Sunday is your final chance to enter HGTV's Tune In to Win contest. You could be heading to our resort, Cerulean Mar Club, in the Bahamas.

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2: From the 660 News Radio Traffic and Weather Center, I'm Ian Busby. Some overnight work slowing things down in a few different areas. So in the northeast, just one right-hand lane getting through due to paving work on northbound Deerfoot Trail at Stony Trail. It's going to be a slow go passing through that one. Watch out for work crews on scene. Also in the southeast, just one right-hand lane getting through on southbound Deerfoot Trail at Barlow Trail. So you have two left-hand lanes blocked off there as well. And we have the right-hand lane blocked off in the southeast on northbound Deerfoot Trail at the bridge over the Bull River. This is south of 212th Avenue. Now, latest forecast from Environment Canada. Strong winds tapering off overnight, a low of 1 degree before morning. Sun cloud mix on Tuesday with a high of 13 degrees. We'll have strong winds gusting between 20 and 30 kilometers per hour. They will taper off in the evening, a low of 0 overnight. Sunshine for Wednesday with a high of 21 degrees, 19 degrees on Thursday. More traffic and weather coming up again in 10 minutes.
3: You're listening to News Radio. A youth is in life-threatening condition after reports of a drowning at Mahogany Lake in Calgary's southeast.
4: You take your eye off him for a minute and it's too late.
5: Emergency crews were called to Mahogany Beach in Calgary's southeast Sunday evening after reports that a child had gone underwater in the lake.
6: Officials say the child had been playing basketball before jumping off a dock into the lake. It took emergency crews nearly 43 minutes to locate the child and pull them out of the water. Residents of the area say they're still shaken, with some pointing to safety concerns at the popular swimming spot.
4: I just feel for the family and all the families that are going to go through this over the next the summer. It's just, it's heartbreaking. I don't know how you get through it.
6: Jaden Wozni, City News, Calgary.
3: IHIT says charges have been laid in a double murder in Langley Township from last Monday. On April 27th, Langley RCMP responded to reports of a suspicious incident at a home on 16th Avenue and 208th Street. Sergeant Frieda Fong speaks for IHIT.
7: We're able now to confirm that the two victims were an 18-year-old young woman and a 33-year-old man who resided together at the residence. Unfortunately, we will not be releasing their names at this time out of respect for their family's privacy and because it is not needed to further the investigation.
3: 33-year-old Craig Lafferty Takaro of Alberta has been charged with two counts of second-degree murder. Investigators say this was an isolated incident as the parties did know each other. Surrey police are out with a photo of a man suspected to be involved in the region's ongoing extortion crisis. 20-year-old Prabhjit Singh was arrested earlier this year and later deported after an investigation by the Canada Border Service Agency. The SPS is asking for info on the Foreign Nationals Associates and activities while he was in the country. As of last week, the SPS says 91 extortion crimes were reported so far this year. A photo of him is up on our website, vancouver.citynews.ca. And Vancouver police say a 32-year-old man is facing charges following an assault on the Cambie Bridge Saturday. Police say one of their officers spotted a man acting erratically around 10:50 a.m. Constable Darren Wong speaks for the VPD.
8: This officer noticed that this man had assaulted a jogger and was about to assault a woman and her young child, and then intervened by turning on his emergency lights and sirens to draw the suspect's attention away from the victims.
3: The jogger sustained minor injuries and did not need medical treatment. He tried to run away but was arrested shortly afterwards. William Sadler of North Vancouver has been charged with two counts of assault, one count of uttering threats and resisting a peace officer. Fire crews are battling a new fire near Cultus Lake. It was once burning out control, but is now being held. It was discovered on Monday and currently sits around half a hectare in size. It's located near the Jade Bay Day Use Campground. The cause of the fire is under investigation. It's one of 30 active wildfires burning across BC, the majority of which are under control. The Alberta government says it's also all set to tackle this year's wildfire season with more than 550 seasonal firefighters at the ready and an improved air attack. Our Shilpa Downton has the details for us.
9: The province is boosting its aerial wildfire response with helicopters capable of night operations and difficult terrain access, and has also signed a $400 million deal for five new Made in Alberta water bombers set to hit the field in 2031. Alberta's Minister of Forestry and Parks, Todd Lowen, says they are working with partners to support planning and construction, largely guided by Alberta's new wildfire mitigation strategy.
10: These tools enhance the overall wildfire response by improving safety, effectiveness, and coordination between air and ground crews.

0: Partnerships with communities and airstrips around the province are critical to getting these resources off the ground where they need to be and when they are needed the most.
1: And municipalities facing wildfires will also receive $125,000 to support their response this year.
0: This time of year is always critical. We have a lot of dry grass on the landscape and there isn't a lot of forest that's greened up yet. So probably continue to see these grass fires that are getting out of control continue over the next few weeks.
1: I'm Shilpa Downton.
2: Meantime, in light of Emergency Preparedness Week and the start of the wildfire season, the BC SPCA is out with some tips for pet owners.
3: Some key recommendations include having a go bag with all necessary pet supplies and identification documents. The SPCA also recommends getting your pets comfortable in carriers to avoid panic during an evacuation. Ashley Fontaine with the BC SPCA also stresses the importance of ensuring your pets can be identified.
4: All the animals that we adopt are microchipped, and when the chip is scanned, it provides information that leads animals back to their owners. So that's the BC Pet Registry.
3: She says in the event of an emergency, the SPCA does offer emergency boarding for those who need to evacuate and can't take their pets with them. I'm Sydney Parker.
2: 67.
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9: Well, good morning. Watching stock futures bounce a little bit here in the early trade after a Monday slump for stocks. The Dow futures up 150 points. NASDAQ futures up 140. It's a half of a percent. Traders tracking the latest developments in the Middle East and whether or not a ceasefire can hold between the U.S. and Iran. U.S. President Donald Trump making another 24-hour threat on Monday, talking about a military escalation, but the traders have seen a little bit of a pattern here. The things always seem to cool down on Tuesdays. So up go the markets this morning. Markets Monday, not so great. The TSX was down 252 or 0.75%, led by the railways. CN and CP had a rough go of things. CP Kansas City was down 3.5%. Waiting for earnings due today from Shopify and Suncor, two Canadian corporate heavyweights. Wall Street had the Dow Jones down 557 points in the Monday session. The S&P 500 and NASDAQ also pulled back from record highs. In pre-market action this morning, Palantir, AI data company, reporting record-breaking earnings, huge numbers after the bell, but Palantir stock is down 2.7% in pre-market action. Pinterest is surging on strong results and revenue guidance. Pinterest stock up 15.5%. Overseas, the London FT100 back to work after Monday's holiday, down 78 points, 0.75%. Tokyo Nikkei had a positive showing, up 228 points or 0.4%. Price for oil sliding, 277 or 2.5% this morning at $103.66. Gold is up $28.45.61. Our dollar at $73.45 is steady. And Bitcoin up $700 at $80,700 US at the Business Center.
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6: The ceasefire between Iran and the U.S. is seemingly fracturing as both sides fire at each other in the Strait of Hormuz.
7: Canada's new Governor General will be announced this morning.
8: A plan to discuss parking fees at some Vancouver beaches this summer didn't go as planned during Monday night's park board meeting. Commissioners ended up breaking out into heated arguments.
9: It's the end of the campaign to gather signatures towards having a referendum on Alberta's separation. Just how many signatures did they get?
10: A few games on the Stanley Cup playoff slates on a Monday. Some drama in Carolina. You could say the same in Vegas as well. Draft lottery coming up Tuesday. Sports at 15.
7: Positive showing for U.S. stock futures. A slide for oil in the early trade. Crude down 3%. 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
6: All that and more for you in 60 seconds.
11: From the 660 News Radio Traffic and Weather Center, I'm Ian Busby. Some overnight work slowing things down in a few different areas. So in the northeast, just one right-hand lane getting through due to paving work on northbound Deerfoot Trail at Stony Trail. It's going to be a slow go passing through that one. Watch out for work crews on scene. Also in the southeast, just one right-hand lane getting through on southbound Deerfoot Trail at Barlow Trail. So you have two left-hand lanes blocked off there as well. And we have the right-hand lane blocked off in the southeast on northbound Deerfoot Trail at the bridge over the Bow River. This is south of 212th Avenue. Now, latest forecast from Environment Canada. Strong winds tapering off overnight, a low of 1 degree before morning. Sun cloud mix on Tuesday with a high of 13 degrees. We'll have strong winds gusting between 20 and 30 kilometers per hour. They will taper off in the evening, a low of 0 overnight. Sunshine for Wednesday with a high of 21 degrees, 19 degrees on Thursday. More traffic and weather coming up again in 10 minutes.
6: Starting overseas, the U.S.-Iran ceasefire appears to be on the brink of collapse as both sides traded fire Monday. Iran is accused of attacking commercial vessels in the strait as the U.S. said it would guide ships out of the blockade. ABC's Jonathan Carl reports.
12: Video circulating on social media

0: shows flames reaching toward the sky from an oil port in the United Arab Emirates after an Iranian strike, the first major attack since the ceasefire went into effect. When I spoke with President Trump, he downplayed Iran's attacks, insisting it was, quote, not heavy firing. When I asked him about the missiles fired at the UAE, he told me they were shot down for the most part. One got through, not huge damage.
1: Back in Canada, we are hours away from learning who will represent the king in this country. Our Kevin Meisner tells us come 7:30 a.m. Pacific Standard or 8:30 a.m. Mountain Standard, Mark Carney will tell us the name of the new governor general.
2: The governor general is the king's representative here in Canada and is appointed by the sovereign on the advice of the prime minister. They usually hold office for a term of 5 years. Mary Simon, Canada's current and first Indigenous governor general, will be reaching the five-year mark of her tenure in July. Now, the Prime Minister says the new Vice Regal will be able to speak in both of Canada's official languages, French and English. Early in Simon's term, there was some controversy over her struggles with French. Simon is bilingual in English and Inuktitut, but he has struggled with French and despite taking lessons, is not fluent. I'm Kevin Meisner.
1: In BC, heated arguments broke out during Monday night's Vancouver Park Board meeting, prompting one commissioner to leave. Our David Natalini reports it's all over a push to either review or reduce parking fees at some local beaches.
3: Commissioner Angela Hare's motion to urgently review the pricing at Jericho Beach, Locarno Beach, and Spanish Banks was ruled out of order because of how she voted on previous parking fee decisions. Hare told Commissioner Tom Digby she found the move unconstitutional.
4: Commissioner, I encourage you... Commissioner, I would encourage you and caution you at this table if you don't want to be thrown out of the meeting.
3: Now, this prompted the board to take a break, with Hare not returning to her seat. In the meantime, Digby's push to reduce parking fees at Spanish Banks from $4.25 an hour to $3 was ruled out of order as well. It aimed to bring pricing at Spanish Banks closer to rates at Locarno Beach. I'm David Natalini.
1: The City of Vancouver and Vancouver Park Board are working to open the Kitsilano Pool by mid-June. To prepare for summer, the city is completing seasonal maintenance and final inspections before they open it to the public. Some of that pre-season work includes assessing the pool's condition, completing necessary repairs to pipes and basins, filling and treating the pool, and then a final inspection by the health authority. Kitsilano Pool has reached the end of its functional life with several deteriorating components and a history of storm-related damage, which adds complexity to its opening each season. The city is also planning for the future of Kits Pool and are looking at three options: protecting the existing facility, renovating it, or replacing it with a new facility outside the floodplain. A petition campaign towards an independence referendum in Alberta has come to a close with the delivery of several thousand signatures. But nonetheless, any next steps in their plans will have to wait.
5: Strong and free! Strong and free!
6: Big rally outside Elections Alberta offices in Edmonton, streamed on the Freedom Calendar Facebook page. Several hundred pro-separation supporters turning out while petition sheets are handed in.
7: So the updated number now is 301,620.
6: Mitch Sylvester with Stay Free Alberta says that doesn't count the 1,500 signatures they're still waiting on from Canada Post, and it's well above the 178,000 signatures needed to push their question to a referendum. However, official counting of signatures on hold, Elections Alberta waiting on a judge's ruling on a challenge by Alberta's First Nations, who say the petition violates treaty rights. Sylvester says,
7: while the court has, for now, directed that the formal signature count be delayed, we trust the government understands the significant effort, time, and cost incurred by everyday Albertans simply to have their voices heard.
6: I'm Darren Rathwell.
1: Elections Alberta is detailing how the verification process will roll out should a judge allow it. They have 21 days to check the signatures, and the chief electoral officer says they validate every signature on the petition and every canvasser witness statement, and also check for and remove duplicate signatures from the count. As well, in the light of the massive data breach from last month, they plan to check if any of the seated names on the list are contained on the petition. Those are fake names that Elections Alberta puts on each list they hand out to political parties so they know where it came from if the list is released publicly. Elections Alberta says if any of those seated names are on the list, there will be further scrutiny, but they aren't detailing what that'll be. Alberta's NDP is demanding answers after that major elections data breach. Opposition leader Nad Nenshi says nearly 3 million Albertans may have had their personal information compromised, and he says Premier Daniel Smith's response is insufficient.
8: Where is the Premier on this? When did she know? What did she know? What did she do about it? And more important, what is she going to do now?
1: He's urging the UCP government to summon Elections Alberta officials to testify.

0: and reverse legislation passed last year that weakened investigative powers. BC Premier David Eby says the province continues to oppose plans for a second oil pipeline from Alberta to BC. Prime Minister Mark Carney said last week that such a pipeline is, quote, more likely than not, but Eby says he doesn't know why Carney would make that comment.
1: And in my private conversations with Prime Minister, I continually emphasize that British Columbia's real projects, the $88 billion in projects, which, by the way, doesn't even include LNG Canada Phase 2.
0: Eby says Ottawa continues to treat the softwood lumber industry differently than other industries impacted by U.S. tariffs in demanding additional support. He says unfair U.S. tariffs are also attacking BC softwood lumber industry, and it needs just as much help as industries closer to Ottawa. Homicide investigators were called out to Surrey's Newton neighborhood on Monday after a fatal shooting. Officers were called just after 3 p.m. for reports of a shooting at a business at 76th Avenue near 130th Street. Sergeant Lindsay Houghton says a man died on scene.
2: Anytime we have a shooting, regardless of the time of day, it's deeply concerning to us, and we know it's deeply concerning to the public, and we share the public's concerns.
0: No arrests at this time or word if this was extortion related. The Integrated Homicide Investigation Team is now urging anyone with information to contact them. A frightening situation unfolded Monday morning in a Northeast Calgary community, with police telling people to shelter in place at one point.
3: Early Monday morning in the Thorncliffe community, police were called on scene to report of someone with a weapon. This block here was completely shut off. Cars are making their way through because the police did apprehend the individual, and the armored vehicle that was in front of the place, very distracting for a number of the residents that were here. Police keeping it very, very quiet. But right, what we know right now, the suspect has been apprehended. We're in the 6,000 block of Trollinger Street Northeast, right by a community center. Phoenix Phillips, City News, Calgary.
0: A 37-year-old High River woman is facing charges in connection with thefts from locker rooms at City of Calgary recreation centers. It was in March when CPS got reports of multiple thefts at rec facilities where wallets, bank cards, and other ID was stolen. 37-year-old Nicole Catherine Kisser has been charged in connection with two thefts at the Southland Leisure Center, but they're still investigating dozens more. Calgary police say since last November, they've received more than 60 reports of similar locker room thefts and say there could be victims who never reported it. An inspector in District 1 urges people to come forward if they had something stolen, saying it allows them to identify trends and in some cases link suspects to multiple incidents. An Ontario Conservative member of Parliament says she was targeted by the federal Liberals in an attempt to get her to cross the floor. Now she's speaking out about her experience.
4: It was exactly 4 weeks ago that the results of three by-elections secured a majority for the governing Carney Liberals. Now, that wouldn't have been possible without five high-profile floor crossings that saw four Conservative MPs and one NDP MP switch to the Liberal side. Kitchener Centre MP Kelly DeRitter says she too was a target for crossing and was approached multiple times with different tactics, but she had to put an end to it.
5: I just don't really think this conversation needs to go any further. I can unequivocally tell you that I will not ever cross the floor. I could never do that to the people who put their trust in me and sent me to Ottawa.
4: In a statement, News Radio, a spokesperson for the Liberal Party of Canada said, quote, while we have no added updates on our caucus at this time, we're ready to work collaboratively with parliamentarians from all parties to deliver for Canadians. And we welcome all support for the serious solutions we are bringing forward, unquote. I'm Matt Hutchison.
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10: From the 660 News Radio Traffic and Weather Center, I'm Ian Busby. Overnight work slowing things down in a few areas. So in the southeast, we have just one right-hand lane getting through on southbound Deerfoot Trail at Barlow Trail. Two left-hand lanes blocked off for some work getting through. That one is going to be a bit of a slow go. Also in the southeast, right-hand lane blocked off northbound Deerfoot Trail at the bridge over the Bow River. This is south of 212th Avenue.

and in the northeast, just one right-hand lane getting through due to paving work on northbound Deerfoot Trail at Stony Trail. Slow going passing through that. Watch out for work crews in all those areas. Now, latest forecast from Environment Canada. Winds easing off overnight. We get down to 1 degree. Mostly cloudy on Tuesday with strong winds again. A high of 13 degrees through the afternoon. Winds gusting between 20 and 40 kilometers per hour. Sunny on Wednesday with a high of 21 degrees. Sunny and 19 for Thursday. More traffic and weather coming up again in 10 minutes.

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2: Good morning. I'm Ridley Wilson. Here's what's making news right now. A fracturing peace in the Middle East. The Strait of Hormuz is becoming a battleground after the U.S. attempted to ferry commercial ships through the blocked route. Thousands of signatures have supposedly been delivered to Elections Alberta from those seeking a referendum on separation. But it could come under extra scrutiny after that massive data breach last month. And after sports, an update on the fate of a Calgary father charged with first-degree murder after his two children were discovered dead in his car. From Sportsnet Radio, here's Marcus Fitzgerald.
3: Let's go to the ice first. We saw two games on Monday in the Stanley Cup playoffs. Overtime appeared to be on the table late, but the Vegas Golden Knights get some third-period magic from Ivan Barbashev, scoring his third of the postseason with 5 minutes to go in the frame. Mitch Marner added one into an empty net with 6 seconds on the clock, his third of the postseason. Brett Howden's got 5 goals already in these playoffs as well. Vegas wins it 3-1. They take a one-game lead. Game two of this series is set for Wednesday, part of a doubleheader on Sportsnet that will feature the Habs in Buffalo to meet the Sabres. Montreal advancing the second round after that Game 7 victory over the Lightning in Tampa Bay on Sunday. Back to Monday, though, Carolina beat Philly in overtime. Taylor Hall playing OT hero. Hall's been around forever, as we know. Carolina now 6-0 in these playoffs, and they trailed in this game 2-0 at one point to Philadelphia, the first time all playoffs that had even occurred. So Carolina is off to an excellent start at this tournament. Tuesday, the draft lottery. The Vancouver Canucks with the highest odds to win the top overall selection. The Calgary Flames working with a 9.5% chance. You can see that all on Sportsnet. Minnesota and Colorado on Tuesday as well. Those two teams combined for 15 goals in the series opener. The Avs up 1-0 in that best of seven. Baseball, the Blue Jays dropped one to the Rays. The Mariners came back to beat the Braves in Seattle. Sports at 15 and 45 past every hour anytime.
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2: You're listening to News Radio. A man accused of killing his two children made his first court appearance in a Calgary courtroom on Monday. As those supporting the grieving mother say, she's living through a nightmare. Our Edward Jan with more.
9: The 37-year-old accused appearing in court virtually while showing no emotion. The court heard that he has been able to retain a lawyer, but that lawyer has asked for more time to get information. The accused is facing 2 counts of first-degree murder in this case. Police say the man was already separated from the children's mother when he picked them up for a visit last week. The mother contacted police when they were not returned on time, with them referring her to the courts. Police say they received a 911 call from the accused Thursday where he allegedly admitted to killing the children. Officers found the bodies of the children in the back of an SUV. Those supporting the mother of the children say they're not leaving her alone, with people taking turns spending time with her. Edward Jan, City News, Calgary.
2: The mother of a girl badly injured in the Tumbler Ridge mass shooting say she may be having her last surgery. Sia Edmond says her daughter, 12-year-old Maya Gabala, will be getting a prosthetic skull piece installed. Maya was shot 3 times in the February 10th shootings that saw 9 people killed, including the shooter. Edmond says if the surgery goes well, it will be Maya's 5th and possibly last surgery since the tragedy. The shooter, 18-year-old Jesse Van Rootseler, killed her mother and half-brother at their home before going to the local school. 60 seconds to traffic and weather.
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11: I'm going to break a rule. This is a bigger, better show than The Price Is Right has ever been.
12: Well, I'm going to give you one more shot. You've never done this before.
11: I want to put $70,000.
12: This is your last chance. If this

0: Busby, some overnight work slowing things down in a few different areas. So in the northeast, just one right-hand lane getting through due to paving work on northbound Deerfoot Trail at Stony Trail. It's going to be a slow go passing through that one. Watch out for work crews on scene. Also in the southeast, just one right-hand lane getting through on southbound Deerfoot Trail at Barlow Trail. So you have two left-hand lanes blocked off there as well. And we have the right-hand lane blocked off in the southeast on northbound Deerfoot Trail at the bridge over the Bull River. This is south of 212th Avenue. Now, latest forecast from Environment Canada. Strong winds tapering off overnight, a low of 1 degree before morning. Sun cloud mix on Tuesday with a high of 13 degrees. We'll have strong winds gusting between 20 and 30 kilometers per hour. They will taper off in the evening, a low of 0 overnight. Sunshine for Wednesday with a high of 21 degrees, 19 degrees on Thursday. More traffic and weather coming up again in 10 minutes.
1: Emergency crews were called to Mahogany Lake in Calgary Southeast on Sunday evening for reports of a child who had jumped into the water but failed to resurface.
2: And this lake is sadly no stranger to tragedies. Late last August, a pair of men, both aged 20, also drowning here. CFD reminding everyone about the dangers of water this time of year.
3: So if you suddenly jump in a body of water, you're going to be, you know, it's important to keep your head out of the water. Otherwise, you can end up taking in a lot of water, just kind of in that initial shock of being in the cold water.
2: Kwan adding that crews reported poor visibility on top of the cold temperatures.
3: Our rescuers were able to pull the child out of the water from a depth of about 6 meters, 20 feet deep, into a waiting ambulance. And then we sent two firefighters in the ambulance to help support because the patient was transported in critical and life-threatening condition.
2: Mahogany Beach was closed Monday due to the incident, slated to reopen Tuesday at 9 a.m. Jaden Wozni, City News, Calgary.
1: Homicide investigators say charges have been laid in a double murder that happened in Langley Township last Monday. Langley RCMP responded to reports of a suspicious incident at a home on 16th Avenue and 208th Street on April 27th. Officers located two victims inside, an 18-year-old woman and 33-year-old man who had been living together. Sergeant Frida Fong speaks for IHIT. She says charges were approved on Monday morning.
4: 33-year-old Craig Lafferty Tocaro of Alberta was charged with the second-degree murders of the two victims. He had no prior history in BC, and we believe this to be an isolated incident where the suspects were known to the victims.
1: Fong says the victims will not be named out of respect for their families. And police are seeking additional witnesses, victims, or associates of a man believed to be connected to the ongoing extortion crisis in Surrey. Police say 20-year-old Prabhjit Singh was arrested earlier this year and later deported after an investigation by the Canada Border Services Agency. The SPS is asking for any information on his associates and activities while he was in Canada. As of last week, the SPS says 91 extortion crimes were reported this year, affecting 49 victims, including 16 shots fired and 2 arsons. You can find a photo of Singh on our website, vancouver.citynews.ca. A man is facing

0: punch to the shoulder, enough for that jogger to stop. But the jogger didn't stay on scene and continued jogging after that. So we weren't able to contact and flag down that jogger.
1: 32-year-old William Sadler from North Vancouver is facing charges including assault, uttering threats, and resisting a peace officer. He remains in custody. Crew are responding to a new wildfire near Cultus Lake that was once burning out of control but is now being held. It's located near the Jade Bay Day Use Campground. It sits around a half a hectare in size. It was discovered on Monday, and the cause is still under investigation. As of Monday afternoon, there are 30 active wildfires across BC. Two are out of control. And the Alberta government says between trained crews, new technology, and stronger partnerships, it is ready for the 2026 wildfire season.
2: The province has hired more than 550 seasonal firefighters for this wildfire season and says it has access to hundreds more through contracts and mutual aid agreements if they're needed. Alberta's Minister of Forestry and Parks, Todd Lowen, says they've also improved aerial response this year.
3: This includes night vision-equipped helicopters that allow round-the-clock aerial support, hoist-equipped helicopters that can safely insert and extract firefighters in difficult-to-reach terrain. And just recently, we secured a contract with De Havilland Canada for 5 new water bombers. These are made right here in Alberta.
2: He says a new mutual aid incentive pilot will offer municipalities up to $125,000 to support wildfire response this year, and explains early requests for help are encouraged as the wildfire risk increases and pressures grow. I'm Shilpa Downton.
1: Meantime, as the wildfire season begins, the BC SPCA is offering some tips to make sure your pets are safe during an evacuation.
4: The organization stresses the importance of having a go bag for your pets. This should include enough food and water to last 1 to 2 weeks, medication, vaccination records, proof of ownership, and other basic supplies and toys. Ashley Fontaine speaks for the SPCA.
5: We also provide emergency boarding services for animals, for people who are experiencing emergency and not just natural disaster, any kind of like personal emergency, hospitalization, that kind of thing.
4: Fontaine says getting your pets used to being in crates or carriers is also a good idea, especially to reduce stress during an evacuation. Another key step is registering your pet with the BC Pet Registry and ensuring those details are up to date. I'm Sydney Parker.
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12: Well, good morning. Watching stock futures bounce a little bit here in the early trade after a Monday slump for stocks. The Dow futures up 150 points. NASDAQ futures up 140. It's a 0.5%. Traders tracking the latest developments in the Middle East and whether or not a ceasefire can hold between the U.S. and Iran. U.S. President Donald Trump making another 24-hour threat on Monday, talking about a military escalation. But the traders have seen a little bit of a pattern here. The things always seem to cool down on Tuesdays. So up go the markets this morning. Markets Monday, not so great. The TSX was down 252 or 0.75%, led by the railways. CN and CP had a rough go of things. CP Kansas City was down 3.5%. Waiting for earnings due today from Shopify and Suncor, two Canadian corporate heavyweights. Wall Street had the Dow Jones down 557 points in the Monday session. The S&P 500 and NASDAQ also pulled back from record highs. In pre-market action this morning, Palantir, AI data company, reporting record-breaking earnings, huge numbers after the bell, but Palantir stock is down 2.7% in pre-market action. Pinterest is surging on strong results and revenue guidance. Pinterest stock up 15.5%. Overseas, the London FT100 back to work after Monday's holiday.

0: On 78 points, 0.75%. Tokyo Nikkei had a positive showing, up 228 points, or 0.4%. Price for oil sliding, 277, or 2.5% this morning at $103.66. Gold is up $28.45.61. Our dollar at $73.45 is steady, and Bitcoin up $700 at $80,700 US at the Business Center.
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7: Good night. I'm Ridley Wilson. Here's what's making news right now.
8: A fragile ceasefire between the U.S. and Iran appears to be hanging by a thread as both sides exchange fire in the Strait of Hormuz while talks to end the war continue in Pakistan.
9: Who will be Canada's next representative to the King? We'll find out later on this morning as Prime Minister Mark Carney is set to make the announcement at 10:30 in Ottawa.
10: Sparks flew between Vancouver commissioners at Monday night's park board meeting. Two motions to either review or reduce parking fees at some beaches this summer were ruled out of order.
11: Alberta separatists declaring a victory. Their signature gathering campaign comes to a close. How many signatures did they get?
12: This is the first step to the next step.
13: Taylor Hall has been around a little while, scored a big overtime goal for the Carolina Hurricanes on a Monday night. The Vegas Golden Knights doing what they can to hold off the Anaheim Ducks. Sports at 45.
0: Cautious optimism on the morning markets with Dow futures up 150 points. Price for oil down 2%. We're looking at tech earnings due this morning from Shopify. And after the bell from Suncor, business at 56.
7: All that and more for you in 60 seconds.
14: From the 660 News Radio Traffic and Weather Center, I'm Ian Busby. Some overnight work slowing things down in a few different areas. So in the northeast, just one right-hand lane getting through due to paving work on northbound Deerfoot Trail at Stony Trail. It's going to be a slow go passing through that one. Watch out for work crews on scene. Also in the southeast, just one right-hand lane getting through on southbound Deerfoot Trail at Barlow Trail. So you have two left-hand lanes blocked off there as well. And we have the right-hand lane blocked off in the southeast on northbound Deerfoot Trail at the bridge over the Bull River. This is south of 212th Avenue. Now, latest forecast from Environment Canada. Strong winds tapering off overnight, a low of 1 degree before morning. Sun cloud mix on Tuesday with a high of 13 degrees. We'll have strong winds gusting between 20 and 30 kilometers per hour. They will taper off in the evening, a low of 0 overnight. Sunshine for Wednesday with a high of 21 degrees, 19 degrees on Thursday. More traffic and weather coming up again in 10 minutes.
7: Begin abroad, where the U.S. and Iran are exchanging strikes in the Strait of Hormuz, testing their fragile ceasefire.
8: The U.S. claims it hit six Iranian boats this morning, while Iran says it hit an American Navy ship, which U.S. officials are denying. Iran's parliament speaker issued a statement on social media this morning. The country's foreign minister also saying talks in Pakistan are ongoing, saying there's no military solution to this problem. While Iran has accused the U.S. of violating the ceasefire, U.S. President Trump last night refused to say whether the agreement is still in place at all. Iran also fired missiles at the UAE yesterday. That's been condemned by Prime Minister Mark Carney, as well as Gulf leaders and Indian Prime Minister Narendra Modi. It's the first time the UAE has been targeted since the ceasefire was activated. I'm Sophia Vavaroutsos.
7: back in Canada. Who's going to be our next Governor General come 7:30 a.m. Pacific Standard or 8:30 a.m. Mountain Standard? The Prime Minister will tell us just that. So far, there hasn't been any big hints as to who it'll be.
9: Former Governors General have come from diverse professional backgrounds, ranging from diplomat to academic to astronaut and journalist. The Governor General

0: He's usually appointed to a term of about 5 years. It's not firm and can be extended. Mary Simon, who is Canada's current Governor General and Canada's first Indigenous Governor General, will be reaching that mark in July. She and her husband have both indicated that Simon is now ready to retire. Now, Prime Minister Mark Carney has said the new Governor General will be fluent in both English and French. Sources are telling the CBC the appointment will be a woman. I'm Kevin Meisner.
1: Tense moments at Monday night's Vancouver Park Board meeting, with commissioners devolving into heated arguments. Our David Natalini reports two commissioners were calling for a review or reduction of parking fees at local beaches.
2: Commissioners Angela Hare and Tom Digby's motions were ruled out of order based on previous votes on the matter. Commissioner Laura Christensen's push for this led to a tense exchange with Digby.
3: Is the motion out of order or not?
4: It may be out of order,
3: can you rule if it's out of order or not, please?
4: Thank you. I run the meeting, and I'm going to listen to the motion, and then I'm going to rule on it.
3: I think you have to rule on it.
4: No, I chair this meeting, not you, Commissioner, so your microphone is off. Thank you.
2: These arguments prompted Hare to leave the meeting, leaving commissioners to debate on how they previously voted on parking fees. Digby's motion specifically wanted to reduce prices at Spanish Banks to $3 an hour. Fees had increased significantly at the beach this season from $1.50 to $4.25 an hour. I'm David Natalini.
1: The Vancouver Park Board and the City of Vancouver have announced when they expect to open the Kitsilano Pool for the season. To prepare for summer, the city is working to complete seasonal maintenance and

0: organizers of the pro-separation effort in Alberta, handing over several thousand signatures as their petition campaign comes to a close. But while they say they're ready to go to a next step, a legal roadblock remains from now.
1: Just for the mainstream media, we're going to pile up all the boxes so nobody can equate this to the moon landings.
2: The joke at a rally outside Elections Alberta offices in Edmonton is streamed on the Freedom Calendar Facebook page.
3: I'm pleased to advise you today that we delivered to Elections Alberta 301,450 signatures.
2: Mitch Sylvester with Stay Free Alberta later adding another couple hundred signatures to that number and says there is another 1,500 signatures they're waiting on from Canada Post. But in any event, blowing well past what's needed by more than 100,000 signatures towards getting their question to referendum. Still, an official count will wait on a judge's ruling, Alberta's First Nations legally challenging the petition. In response, Sylvester saying he hopes the government understands the toll on everyday Albertans to have their voices heard.
3: This day is historic in Alberta history. This is the first step to the next step.
2: I'm Darren Rathwell.
0: Elections Alberta says the verification process for the petition will factor in the illegal use of the electors list. The elections agency says if the judge lifts the stay and they can start going through the signatures, they'll be looking specifically for fake electors that are placed on lists so they can tell if it's illegally released and which party released it. Elections Alberta says if they find those names on the petition, there will be further scrutiny, but aren't saying what it will involve. They believe a list they gave to the Republican Party of Alberta made into the hands of a separatist group and was posted online. The issue was also front and center during question period Monday, where NDP leader Nod Nenshi pressed the premier on it.
4: Every single Canadian citizen over 18 in Alberta has had their personal information exposed to bad actors for over a month, and the government's done basically nothing. Does the premier understand what a big deal this is, and what's she going to do about it?
0: Danielle Smith says the government takes the potential breach very seriously, and she expects those who are responsible will be held accountable to the full extent of the law. Nenshi says Albertans deserve to know what information was exposed, who may be at risk, and what the government is doing right now to protect privacy.
5: You know, when you have a data breach that happens to your Netflix account or your Canadian Tire account or your credit card, those companies are swift to tell you what they're doing, how they're protecting the data, how they're protecting your credit, how they're helping you follow your own credit. This government has done nothing. It's time for them to update Albertans on their next steps.
0: Nenshi says trust in democracy is at stake, and he's urging the UCP government to summon Elections Alberta officials to testify and reverse legislation passed last year that weakened legislative powers. BC Premier David Eby says he doesn't understand why Ottawa continues to treat the softwood lumber industry differently than other industries impacted by U.S. tariffs. Eby's comments come after Ottawa announced $1.5 billion in support for tariff-impacted industries without announcing any additional support for softwood lumber.
6: I don't know what it's going to take, really, to get the bureaucrats and the ministers in Ottawa to recognize that softwood lumber employs more people in Canada than steel and auto parts combined.
0: Eby also says he doesn't understand why Prime Minister Mark Carney said a second oil pipeline from Alberta to BC is more likely than not because no private proponent has come forward yet. One man has lost his life after a shooting at a Surrey business on Monday. Surrey police were called out to reports of a shooting in the city's Newton neighborhood along 76th Avenue near 130th Street. Sergeant Lindsay Houghton says they're looking to speak to witnesses from the incident.
7: As well as looking for CCTV and dash cam footage. And that's always a common appeal that the public will hear from police in cases like this.
0: Howden adds there's no information on a suspect at this time and no arrests. Calgary police say a woman has been charged in connection to a string of locker room thefts across the city. Back in March, police say they received reports regarding a number of items going missing from gym lockers at Calgary rec centers, saying wallets, bank cards, and pieces of ID were stolen. A police investigation led officers to carry out a search warrant at a home in High River where they found it. 37-year-old Nicole Catherine Kisser is now charged. Meanwhile, investigators are looking into more locker room thefts from across the city. Police are also out with some theft prevention tips that are posted on the CPS's X page. Despite securing a majority last month, an MP from Ontario is saying the federal Liberals are still trying to recruit floor crossers. Kelly DeRitter says she didn't take the bait.
8: She says it happened a few weeks ago before the latest parliamentary session began. Conservative Kitchener Centre MP Kelly DeRitter says first they came with veiled threats to run strong candidates against her. Then she said they tried flattering her work on the Science and Research Committee, then tried to convince her she would accomplish more of her legislative goals with the Liberal Party. DeRitter stopped short of specifying who she spoke to.
9: And at the end of the day, I have a working relationship with a lot of the members of the Liberal Party, and I

0: I want to keep it that way. So I'm choosing to share my story, but I'm also choosing to not dive into who it was, because I'd like to, you know, still maintain a working relationship.
1: When asked for a comment, a spokesperson for the Liberal Party of Canada said, quote, "In this decisive moment for our country, Mark Carney and their new Liberal team are focused on building Canada strong for all. I'm Matt Hutchison."
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5: From the 660 News Radio Traffic and Weather Center, I'm Ian Busby. Overnight work slowing things down in a few areas. So in the southeast, we have just one right-hand lane getting through on southbound Deerfoot.

0: Deerfoot Trail at the bridge over the Bull River. This is south of 212th Avenue. And in the northeast, just one right-hand lane getting through due to paving work on northbound Deerfoot Trail at Stony Trail. Slow going passing through that. Watch out for work crews in all those areas. Now, latest forecast from Environment Canada. Winds easing off overnight. We get down to 1 degree. Mostly cloudy on Tuesday with strong winds again. A high of 13 degrees through the afternoon. Winds gusting between 20 and 40 kilometers per hour. Sunny on Wednesday with a high of 21 degrees. Sunny and 19 for Thursday. More traffic and weather coming up again in 10 minutes.
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2: 3:43 in Vancouver, 4:43 in Calgary. Checking out your weather right now in Victoria. It is nice and clear outside at around 11. Also clear in Vancouver, where it is 12. It is clear in Prince George, where it is 7. A little cloudy in Calgary, where it is 3. And in Edmonton, minus 2. For your 60 seconds, got your top stories in sports.
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2: Good morning. I'm Ridley Wilson. Here's what's making news right now. Iranian and U.S. forces trading fire on Monday in the Strait of Hormuz as the ceasefire comes under strain because of the U.S. trying to ferry commercial ships through the blocked strait. Elections Alberta will likely be using extra scrutiny when reviewing the signatures for the independence referendum after a massive data breach caused by a separatist group last month. And after sports, an update on the fate of a Calgary father charged with first-degree murder after his 2 children were discovered dead in his car. Time for sports from Sportsnet Radio. Here's Marcus Fitzgerald.
8: Hi, drama as always in the Stanley Cup playoffs. 2 games on Monday, 1 game 2, 1 game 1. We'll start in that game 1 situation in Vegas, where it looked for a moment like overtime could be on the table for the Ducks and the Golden Knights, but Ivan Barbashev had other ideas, scoring his 3rd of the postseason with 5 minutes to go in the 3rd period. Vegas added a little insurance with 6 seconds left. Mitch Marner into the empty net. That was after Brett Howden scored his 5th of the postseason in the 2nd period to open the scoring. Vegas beats Anaheim 3-1, takes a 1-0 series lead. Anaheim had the edge on Vegas in the regular season series. That doesn't matter once you get to April and May, as we know. Carolina over Philadelphia 3-2. Taylor Hall scoring in overtime. Canes go to 6-0 in these playoffs. They had to overcome a 2-goal deficit to win this game as well. It was the first time all postseason that Rod Brendamore's club had to play at any point from behind. Tuesday marks the NHL's draft lottery. The Canucks are the highest odds to land the number 1 overall pick. Calgary working with a 9.5% chance. So there are Canadian teams involved wondering what's going to go down, and it will go down on Sportsnet on Tuesday evening. We'll have you fully covered here. Baseball, Blue Jays lose to the Rays. The Mariners come back to beat the Braves in Seattle. Sports at 15 and 45 past every hour, anytime. Sports.
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0: An update to the shocking story from last week, where a 37-year-old father admitted to killing his young children before being taken into custody by Calgary police. The accused appeared in court virtually on Monday, facing two counts of first-degree murder.
1: A man accused of killing his two children made his first court appearance Monday in a Calgary courtroom, while those supporting the grieving mother saying she is living through a nightmare.
2: She's getting weaker and she's not eating. She's not taking, you know, anything. It's really heartbreaking. It's really hard for her. So she needs the entire community support at this difficult time.
1: According to police, they were called four times to a residence in relation to domestic in nature concerns involving the man and woman, but no charges were laid. While police say at this time, they do not know why the children were allegedly killed by their father, advocates in general are calling for Canada to follow the lead of other jurisdictions like the UK to change what is considered criminal behavior to avoid domestic abuse cases becoming violent or even deadly. Edward Jan, City News, Calgary.
0: Maya Gabala, the 12-year-old girl who was shot and badly injured in the Tumbler Ridge mass shooting, is about to undergo another surgery. Her mother, Sia Edmonds, says this is her fifth surgery and could be her last if all goes well. She'll be getting a prosthetic skull piece put in place to minimize the flow of cerebral fluid in her head. Maya was shot three times in the February 10th shooting, which killed nine people, including the shooter. Edmonds hopes the surgery will allow Maya to open her other eye and possibly smile. 60 seconds to traffic and...
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3: Can the Wild answer back in Game 2? 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
7: From the 660 News Radio Traffic and Weather Center, I'm Ian Busby. Some overnight work slowing things down in a few different areas. So in the northeast, just one right-hand lane getting through due to paving work on northbound Deerfoot Trail at Stony Trail. It's going to be a slow go passing through that one. Watch out for work crews on scene. Also in the southeast, just one right-hand lane getting through on southbound Deerfoot Trail at Barlow Trail. So you have two left-hand lanes blocked off there as well. And we have the right-hand lane blocked off in the southeast on northbound Deerfoot Trail at the bridge over the Bow River. This is south of 212th Avenue. Now, latest forecast from Environment Canada. Strong winds tapering off overnight, a low of 1 degree before morning. Sun cloud mix on Tuesday with a high of 13 degrees. We'll have strong winds gusting between 20 and 30 kilometers per hour. They will taper off in the evening, a low of 0 overnight. Sunshine for Wednesday with a high of 21 degrees, 19 degrees on Thursday. More traffic and weather coming up again in 10 minutes.
0: 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A youth is in life-threatening condition after reports of a drowning at Mahogany Lake in Calgary's southeast.
8: You take your eye off him for a minute and it's too late.
9: Emergency crews were called to Mahogany Beach in Calgary's southeast Sunday evening after reports that a child had gone underwater in the lake.
10: Officials say the child had been playing basketball before jumping off a dock into the lake. It took emergency crews nearly 43 minutes to locate the child and pull them out of the water. Residents of the area say they're still shaken, with some pointing to safety concerns at the popular swimming spot.
8: I just feel for the family and all the families that are going to go through this over the next the summer. It's heartbreaking. I don't know how you get through it.
10: Jaden Wozni, City News, Calgary.
0: IHIT says charges have been laid in a double murder in Langley Township from last Monday. On April 27th, Langley RCMP responded to reports of a suspicious incident at a home on 16th Avenue and 208th Street. Sergeant Frida Fong speaks for IHIT.
11: We're able now to confirm that the two victims were an 18-year-old young woman and a 33-year-old man who resided together at the residence. Unfortunately, we will not be releasing their names at this time out of respect for their family's privacy and because it is not needed to further the investigation.

0: 33-year-old Craig Lafferty Takaro of Alberta has been charged with two counts of second-degree murder. Investigators say this was an isolated incident as the parties did know each other. Surrey police are out with a photo of a man suspected to be involved in the region's ongoing extortion crisis. 20-year-old Prabhjit Singh was arrested earlier this year and later deported after an investigation by the Canada Border Service Agency. The SPS is asking for info on the Foreign Nationals Associates and activities while he was in the country. As of last week, the SPS says 91 extortion crimes were reported so far this year. A photo of him is up on our website, vancouver.citynews.ca. And Vancouver police say a 32-year-old man is facing charges following an assault on the Cambie Bridge Saturday. Police say one of their officers spotted a man acting erratically around 10:50 a.m. Constable Darren Wong speaks for the VPD.
1: This officer noticed that this man had assaulted a jogger and was about to assault a woman and her young child, and then intervened by turning on his emergency lights and sirens to draw the suspect's attention away from the victims.
0: The jogger sustained minor injuries and did not need medical treatment. He tried to run away but was arrested shortly afterwards. William Sadler of North Vancouver has been charged with two counts of assault, one count of uttering threats and resisting a peace officer. Fire crews are battling a new fire near Cultus Lake. It was once burning out control, but is now being held. It was discovered on Monday and currently sits around half a hectare in size. It's located near the Jade Bay Day Use Campground. The cause of the fire is under investigation. It's one of 30 active wildfires burning across BC, the majority of which are under control. The Alberta government says it's also all set to tackle this year's wildfire season with more than 550 seasonal firefighters at the ready and an improved air attack. Our Shilpa Downton has the details for us.
2: The province is boosting its aerial wildfire response with helicopters capable of night operations and difficult terrain access, and has also signed a $400 million deal for five new Made in Alberta water bombers set to hit the field in 2031. Alberta's Minister of Forestry and Parks, Todd Lowen, says they are working with partners to support planning and construction, largely guided by Alberta's new wildfire mitigation strategy.
3: These tools enhance the overall wildfire response by improving safety, effectiveness, and coordination between air and ground crews. Partnerships with communities and airstrips around the province are critical to getting these resources off the ground where they need to be and when they are needed the most.
2: And municipalities facing wildfires will also receive $125,000 to support their response this year.
3: This time of year is always critical. We have a lot of dry grass on the landscape, and there isn't a lot of forest that's greened up yet. So probably continue to see these grass fires that are getting out of control continue over the next few weeks.
2: I'm Shilpa Downton.
0: Meantime, in light of Emergency Preparedness Week and the start of the wildfire season, the BC SPCA is out with some tips for pet owners.
4: Some key recommendations include having a go bag with all necessary pet supplies and identification documents. The SPCA also recommends getting your pets comfortable in carriers to avoid panic during an evacuation. Ashley Fontaine with the BC SPCA also stresses the importance of ensuring your pets can be identified.
5: All the animals that we adopt are microchipped, and when the chip is scanned, it provides information that leads animals back to their owners. So that's the BC Pet Registry.
4: She says in the event of an emergency, the SPCA does offer emergency boarding for those who need to evacuate and can take their pets with them. I'm Sydney Parker.
0: 60 seconds.
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10: Well, good morning. Watching stock futures bounce a little bit here in the early trade after a Monday slump for stocks. The Dow futures up 150 points. NASDAQ futures up 140. It's a 0.5%. Traders tracking the latest developments in the Middle East.

0: East, and whether or not a ceasefire can hold between the U.S. and Iran. U.S. President Donald Trump making another 24-hour threat on Monday, talking about a military escalation, but the traders have seen a little bit of a pattern here. The things always seem to cool down on Tuesdays, so up go the markets this morning. Markets Monday, not so great. The TSX was down 252 or 0.75%, led by the railways. CN and CP had a rough go of things. CP Kansas City was down 3.5%. Waiting for earnings due today from Shopify and Suncor, two Canadian corporate heavyweights. Wall Street had the Dow Jones down 557 points in the Monday session. The S&P 500 and NASDAQ also pulled back from record highs. In pre-market action this morning, Palantir, AI data company, reporting record-breaking earnings, huge numbers after the bell, but Palantir stock is down 2.7% in pre-market action. Pinterest is surging on strong results and revenue guidance. Pinterest stock up 15.5%. Overseas, the London FT100 back to work after Monday's holiday, down 78 points, 0.75%. Tokyo Nikkei had a positive showing, up 228 points, or 0.4%. Price for oil sliding 277 or 2.5% this morning at $103.66. Gold is up $28.4561. Our dollar at $73.45 is steady. And Bitcoin up $700 at $80,700 US at the Business Center.
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0: Want to escape your hometown for paradise? Well, this Sunday is your final chance to enter HGTV's Tune In to Win contest. 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
3: Good morning. I'm Ridley Wilson. Here's what's making news right now.
4: The U.S. and Iran trade shots near the Strait of Hormuz as the state of the ceasefire between the two sides is called into question.
5: Canada's next representative to the King will be announced at 10:30 this morning in Ottawa. Prime Minister Mark Carney is reportedly set to appoint a woman, possibly a Francophone, as Governor General.
6: Unconstitutional, discriminatory, and your mic is now off. Harsh words at Monday night's Vancouver Park Board meeting. It was all over a push to review or reduce parking fees at some city beaches.
7: Two games in the Stanley Cup playoff slates on a Monday. Some drama in Carolina. You could say the same in Vegas as well. Draft lottery coming up Tuesday. Sports at 15.
3: All that and more for you in 60 seconds.
8: From the 660 News Radio Traffic and Weather Center, I'm Ian Busby. Some overnight work slowing things down in a few different areas. So in the northeast, just one right-hand lane getting through due to paving work on northbound Deerfoot Trail at Stony Trail. It's going to be a slow go passing through that one. Watch out for work crews on scene. Also in the southeast, just one right-hand lane getting through on southbound Deerfoot Trail at Barlow Trail. So you have two left-hand lanes blocked off there as well. And we have the right-hand lane blocked off in the southeast on northbound Deerfoot Trail at the bridge over the Bow River. This is south of 212th Avenue. Now, latest forecast from Environment Canada. Strong winds tapering off overnight, a low of 1 degree before morning. Sun cloud mix on Tuesday with a high of 13 degrees. We'll have strong winds gusting between 20 and 30 kilometers per hour. They will taper off in the evening, a low of 0 overnight. Sunshine for Wednesday with a high of 21 degrees, 19 degrees on Thursday. More traffic and weather coming up again in 10 minutes.
3: Starting off abroad, is the ceasefire between the U.S. and Iran holding? The two sides are trading shots near the Strait of Hormuz.
9: 680's Sofia Vavaroutsos joins us live with the details. Sofia.
4: Paul, Iranian officials are not beating around the bush here. A statement from Tehran's parliament speaker does accuse the U.S. of violating the ceasefire. His post on social media goes on to confirm that talks are ongoing to end the conflict, including a new arrangement for the crucial shipping corridor, the Strait of Hormuz. But he warns that further U.S. action in the strait could put that all at risk. And where does the U.S. stand on all of this? When asked about the ceasefire last night, President Trump refused to say whether it's still in effect at all. It's still unclear whether the U.S. will try to move more ships through the Strait of Hormuz today as part of its Project Freedom mission. Officials are expected to provide an update from the Pentagon this morning. I'm Sofia Vavaroutsos.
3: Back in Canada, a huge announcement from Parliament Hill today comes 7:30 a.m. Pacific Standard. We're going to learn who our next Governor General is. Our Kevin Meisner with some hints on who it could be.
5: No hint so far about who's actually being considered or was being considered, but the CBC is reporting this morning the appointment will be a woman, possibly a Francophone. Now, the Governor General is usually appointed to a term of about 5 years. Mary Simon is Canada's first Indigenous Governor General. She'll be reaching that mark in July. At age 78, she has indicated it is time for her to retire, or at least she's expressing the desire to do so. Canada's vice regals have come from a diverse professional backgrounds in recent memory, ranging from diplomats and academics to journalists and lawyers. I'm Kevin Meisner.
3: In BC, a push to urgently review or reduce parking fees at some Vancouver beaches was quickly shot down during last night's park board meeting. Our David Donnellini explains it led to some heated exchanges.
6: Commissioner Angela Harris' motion to review pricing at Spanish Banks, Jericho Beach, and Locarno Beach and potentially reduce their prices was ruled out of order. Commissioner Tom Digby says this was due to her previous votes on the matter.
10: You voted against a very similar, in fact, the identical motion on October the 20th.
11: I remember time and time again.
10: You're not allowed to talk back to me.
11: You're going to get turned.

0: off. If you speak against me, you're going to get turned off.
1: Harris says she found the move unconstitutional and ended up leaving the meeting after a short break. Digby also had a competing motion calling for an immediate reduction at Spanish banks from $4.25 an hour to $3. His motion was also ruled out of order, forcing the meeting to end on a very bitter note. I'm David Natalini.
2: The City of Vancouver and the Park Board have announced they're working to open Kitsilano Pool for the summer season. To prepare for a mid-June opening, the city is working to complete seasonal maintenance, including assessing the pool's condition, completing necessary repairs to pipes and basins, filling and treating the pool, and then a final inspection by the health authority. Kits Pool has faced challenges opening each season, as it has reached the end of its functional life, with several deteriorating components and a history of storm-related damage. The city is preparing to address the future of Kits Pool with three options on the table. Protect the existing facility, renovate it, or replace it with a new facility outside of the floodplain. That's it for a signature gathering towards a push for Alberta's independence. But whether Albertans actually vote on the matter remains to be seen.
3: We've gotten by round three. Now we're in the Stanley Cup final.
4: Pro-separatists in Alberta turning out by the hundreds outside Elections Alberta offices in Edmonton, streamed on the Freedom Calendar Facebook and declaring a win towards their goal.
3: Well surpassing the required threshold set by Elections Alberta.
4: Mitt Sylvester with the group Stay Free Alberta saying they gathered more than 301,000 signatures.
3: This process shows that Albertans are engaged.
4: An official count of the signatures towards possibly having the separatists' question put to a referendum delayed, however. A legal challenge launched by a group of Alberta First Nations needs a ruling by a judge first. But Sylvester says he hopes the government recognizes the toll taken by Albertans to have their voices heard.
3: Many stood for hours in harsh Alberta weather to give their fellow citizens the opportunity to sign.
4: I'm Darren Rathwell.
2: Concerns over safety and privacy are growing after the breach of Alberta's electors list. NDP leader Nadenshi warns this leak could put vulnerable people at risk, including survivors of domestic violence, judges, police officers, and he's calling on Premier Danielle Smith to take immediate action.
5: There'll be a referendum in 5 months. There'll be an election within the next 17 months. The premier implied today that Elections Alberta has 2 years to do an investigation. Does that mean she's not going to put the referendum on the ballot for 2 years until her government is done? Does that mean that we will have a referendum or even a general election under this cloud of suspicion that Albertans will not think is free and fair?
2: He's urging the UCP to summon Elections Alberta officials to testify and to reverse legislation passed last year that weakened investigative powers. Surrey police are searching for a suspect after a man was fatally shot at a business in the city's Newton neighborhood. It happened near 130th Street and 76th Avenue on Monday afternoon. Sergeant Lindsay Houghton says they don't have any information on the suspect at this time.
6: It's my understanding that happened in the foyer of a business complex. I'm not quite sure what specifically, if it was one business. This business complex, the foyers or the entrance lobbies have access to a number of different businesses.
2: The SPS says they found the victim suffering from gunshot wounds and died despite life-saving efforts. Anyone with information is asked to contact IHIT. BC Premier David Eby says he doesn't understand why Ottawa continues to push for a new oil pipeline from Alberta. He says it's unclear why Prime Minister Mark Carney said last week that a new pipeline is more likely than not, when no private proponent for the project has yet come forward. Eby says BC has plenty of real projects in the energy sector.
7: Those deserve at least as much respect as Alberta's pipeline project, which still to this date has not shown up in any real way.
2: The federal government separately announced on Monday another $1.5 billion in tariff relief, but without any additional money for softwood lumber. Eby says he's trying to figure out why the industry is treated differently to others that have received support, such as the steel and automobile sector. Calgary police are sharing details about a bust following a number of locker room thefts from Calgary rec centers this year. CPS says in March they got a number of reports of wallets and pieces of ID going missing while they were locked up. An investigation led officers to a home in High River, where they carried out a search warrant, finding in some missing identification. Now 37-year-old Nicole Catherine Kisser has been charged. But police say the investigation's ongoing, looking into more locker room thefts in the city. They also have some prevention tips to keep your items safe. The list is up on our website, calgary.citynews.ca.
8: From ABC News Tech Trends, GameStop has put in a bid to acquire the online auction site eBay. The company says it could offer $55.5 billion to buy eBay as a mix of 50% cash and 50% stock. However, it remains unclear if GameStop actually has the money to do that. eBay says its board is reviewing the proposal. Amazon has announced it's allowing Procter & Gamble,

0: Brands End and 3M, as well as other big companies, to use its logistics services to fill and deliver packages. It comes after the company made efforts to reduce its dependency on the U.S. Postal Service earlier this year. And a new study from the National Bureau of Economic Research finds that banning cell phones in schools has little to no impact on test scores. But it also found long-term student well-being did improve after phones were banned, but there was a brief increase in disciplinary incidents. The survey looked at phone data from 40,000 schools from 2019 through 2026. With Tech Trends, I'm Mike Dubusky, ABC News.
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8: From the 660 News Radio Traffic and Weather Center, I'm Ian Busby. Overnight work slowing things down in a few areas. So in the southeast, we have just one right-hand lane getting through on southbound Deerfoot Trail at Barlow Trail. Two left-hand lanes blocked off for some work getting through. That one is going to be a bit of a slow go. Also in the southeast, right-hand lane blocked off northbound Deerfoot Trail at the bridge over the Bow River. This is south of 212th Avenue. And in the northeast, just one right-hand lane getting through due to paving work on northbound Deerfoot Trail at Stony Trail. Slow going passing through that. Watch out for work crews in all those areas. Now, latest forecast from Environment Canada. Winds easing off overnight. We get down to 1 degree. Mostly cloudy on Tuesday with strong winds again. A high of 13 degrees through the afternoon. Winds gusting between 20 and 40 kilometers per hour. Sunny on Wednesday with a high of 21 degrees. Sunny and 19 for Thursday. More traffic and weather coming up again in 10 minutes.
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1: It is 4:12 in Vancouver and 5:12 in Calgary. It's the end of an era in New Westminster. The Fiasco Bros recording studio is closing after nearly 50 years in the community.
10: Now, as Osanek and his family pack up decades worth of memories and hard work, he's looking ahead to what's next with no fear of what the future holds.
11: I did all that work. I'm out. Now let's go with some other things.
10: Why do you think music is so important?
11: Well, I guess a good question that's philosophical, that it somehow maybe ties us to the universe. You definitely know your favorite music, the memories it brings back. You just play a song and all of a sudden you're back there again. So it's part of us, the sounds of the universe that brings everybody together.
10: Angelina Ravelli, City News, New Westminster.
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1: Good morning. I'm Ridley Wilson. Here's what's making news right now. Shots fired.

0: And missiles launched in the Strait of Hormuz. The U.S.-Iranian ceasefire appears to be fracturing after the U.S. tried to ferry commercial ships through the still-blocked strait on Monday. Around 300,000 signatures have been supposedly handed over to Elections Alberta from a separatist group attempting to make a referendum question. However, an ongoing legal challenge has put its validation process on hold. And after sports, an update on the fate of a Calgary father charged with first-degree murder after his two children were discovered dead in his car. Time for sports. From Sportsnet Radio, here's our Marcus Fitzgerald.
1: Let's go to the ice first. We saw two games on Monday in the Stanley Cup playoffs. Overtime appeared to be on the table late, but the Vegas Golden Knights get some third-period magic from Ivan Barbashev, scoring his third of the postseason with 5 minutes to go in the frame. Mitch Marner added one into an empty net with 6 seconds on the clock, his third of the postseason. Brett Howden's got 5 goals already in these playoffs as well. Vegas wins it 3-1. They take a one-game lead. Game two of this series is set for Wednesday, part of a doubleheader on Sportsnet that will feature the Habs in Buffalo to meet the Sabres. Montreal advancing the second round after that Game 7 victory over the Lightning in Tampa Bay on Sunday. Back to Monday, though. Carolina beat Philly in overtime. Taylor Hall playing OT hero. Hall's been around forever, as we know. Carolina now 6-0 in these playoffs, and they trailed in this game 2-0 at one point to Philadelphia, the first time all playoffs that had even occurred. So Carolina is off to an excellent start at this tournament. Tuesday, the draft lottery, the Vancouver Canucks with the highest odds to win the top overall selection. The Calgary Flames working with a 9.5% chance. You can see that all on Sportsnet. Minnesota and Colorado on Tuesday as well. Those two teams combined for 15 goals in the series opener. The Avs up 1-0 in that best of seven. Baseball, the Blue Jays dropped one to the Rays. The Mariners came back to beat the Braves in Seattle. Sports at 15 and 45 past every hour anytime.
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0: You're listening to News Radio. A man accused of killing his two children made his first court appearance in a Calgary courtroom on Monday, as those supporting the grieving mother say she's living through a nightmare. Our Edward Jan with more.
5: The 37-year-old accused.

0: was already separated from the children's mother when he picked them up for a visit last week. The mother contacted police when they were not returned on time, with them referring her to the courts. Police say they received a 911 call from the accused Thursday where he allegedly admitted to killing the children. Officers found the bodies of the children in the back of an SUV. Those supporting the mother of the children say they're not leaving her alone, with people taking turns spending time with her. Edward Jen, City News, Calgary.
1: The mother of a girl badly injured in the Tumbler Ridge mass shooting says she may be having her last surgery. Sia Edmonds says her daughter, 12-year-old Maya Gabala, will be getting a prosthetic skull piece installed. Maya was shot three times in the February 10th shootings that saw nine people killed, including the shooter. Edmonds says if the surgery goes well, it will be Maya's fifth and possibly last surgery since the tragedy. The shooter, 18-year-old Jesse Van Rootseler, killed her mother and half-brother at their home before going to the local school. 60 seconds to traffic and weather.
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9: From the 660 News Radio Traffic and Weather Center, I'm Ian Busby. Some overnight work slowing things down in a few different areas. So in the northeast, just one right-hand lane getting through due to paving work on northbound Deerfoot Trail at Stony Trail. It's going to be a slow go passing through that one. Watch out for work crews on scene. Also in the southeast, just one right-hand lane getting through on southbound Deerfoot Trail at Barlow Trail. So you have two left-hand lanes blocked off there as well. And we have the right-hand lane blocked off in the southeast on northbound Deerfoot Trail at the bridge over the Bow River. This is south of 212th Avenue. Now, latest forecast from Environment Canada. Strong winds tapering off overnight, a low of 1 degree before morning. Sun cloud mix on Tuesday with a high of 13 degrees. We'll have strong winds gusting between 20 and 30 kilometers per hour. They will taper off in the evening, a low of 0 overnight. Sunshine for Wednesday with a high of 21 degrees, 19 degrees on Thursday. More traffic and weather coming up again in 10 minutes.
1: Emergency crews were called to Mahogany Lake in Calgary Southeast on Sunday evening for reports of a child who had jumped into the water but failed to resurface.
10: And this lake is sadly no stranger to tragedies. Late last August, a pair of men, both age 20, also drowning here. CFD reminding everyone about the dangers of water this time of year.
11: So if you suddenly jump in a body of water, you're going to be, you know, it's important to keep your head out of the water. Otherwise, you can end up taking in a lot of water, just kind of in that initial shock of being in the cold water.
10: Kwan adding that crews reported poor visibility on top of the cold temperatures.
11: Our rescuers were able to pull the child out of the water from a depth of about 6 meters, 20 feet deep, into a waiting ambulance. And then we sent two firefighters in the ambulance to help support because the patient was transported in critical and life-threatening condition.
10: Mahogany Beach was closed Monday due to the incident, slated to reopen Tuesday at 9 a.m. Jaden Wozni, City News, Calgary.
1: Homicide investigators say charges have been laid in a double murder that happened in Langley Township last Monday. Langley RCMP responded to reports of a suspicious incident at a home on 16th Avenue and 208th Street on April 27th. Officers located two victims inside, an 18-year-old woman and 33-year-old man who had been living together. Sergeant Frida Fong speaks for IHIT. She says charges were approved on Monday morning.
12: 33-year-old Craig Lafferty Tocaro of Alberta was charged with the second-degree murders of the two victims. He had no prior history in BC, and we believe this to be an isolated incident where the suspects were known to the victims.
1: Fong says the victims will not be named out of respect for their families. And police are seeking additional witnesses, victims, or associates of a man believed to be connected to the ongoing extortion crisis in Surrey. Police say 20-year-old Prabhjit Singh was arrested earlier this year and later deported after an investigation by the Canada Border Services Agency. The SPS is asking for any information.

0: On his associates and activities while he was in Canada. As of last week, the SPS says 91 extortion crimes were reported this year, affecting 49 victims, including 16 shots fired and two arsons. You can find a photo of Singh on our website, vancouver.citynews.ca. A man is facing charges to an alleged random attack on Vancouver's Cambie Street Bridge over the weekend. Police say a man was spotted acting erratically just before 11 a.m. on Saturday. The VPD says one of their officers witnessed a man punch a jogger before trying to attack a woman and her young kid. Constable Darren Wong says the jogger is okay.
1: It appeared to be a punch to the shoulder, enough for that jogger to stop. But the jogger didn't stay on scene and continued jogging after that. So we weren't able to contact and flag down that jogger.
0: 32-year-old William Sadler from North Vancouver is facing charges including assault, uttering threats, and resisting a peace officer. He remains in custody. Crews are responding to a new wildfire near Cultus Lake that was once burning out of control but is now being held. It's located near the Jade Bay Day Use Campground and sits around a half a hectare in size. It was discovered on Monday and the cause is still under investigation. As of Monday afternoon, there are 30 active wildfires across BC. Two are out of control. And the Alberta government says between trained crews, new technology, and stronger partnerships, it is ready for the 2026 wildfire season.
2: The province has hired more than 550 seasonal firefighters for this wildfire season and says it has access to hundreds more through contracts and mutual aid agreements if they're needed. Alberta's Minister of Forestry and Parks, Todd Lowen, says they've also improved aerial response this year.
3: This includes night vision equipped helicopters that allow round the clock aerial support, hoist equipped helicopters that can safely insert and extract firefighters in difficult to reach terrain. And just recently, we secured a contract with De Havilland Canada for 5 new water bombers. These are made right here in Alberta.
2: He says a new mutual aid incentive pilot will offer municipalities up to $125,000 to support wildfire response this year, and explains early requests for help are encouraged as the wildfire risk increases and pressures grow. I'm Shilpa Downton.
0: Meantime, as the wildfire season begins, the BC SPCA is offering some tips to make sure your pets are safe during an evacuation.
4: The organization stresses the importance of having a go bag for your pets. This should include enough food and water to last 1 to 2 weeks, medication, vaccination records, proof of ownership, and other basic supplies and toys. Ashley Fontaine speaks for the SPCA.
5: We also provide emergency boarding services for animals, for people who are experiencing emergency and not just natural disaster, any kind of like personal emergency, hospitalization, that kind of thing.
4: Fontaine says getting your pets used to being in crates or carriers is also a good idea, especially to reduce stress during an evacuation. Another key step is registering your pet with the BC Pet Registry and ensuring those details are up to date. I'm Sydney Parker.
0: 60 seconds, your business news.
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9: Well, good morning. Watching stock futures bounce a little bit here in the early trade after a Monday slump for stocks. The Dow futures up 150 points. NASDAQ futures up 140. It's a half of a percent. Traders tracking the latest developments in the Middle East and whether or not a ceasefire can hold between the U.S. and Iran. U.S. President Donald Trump making another 24-hour threat on Monday.

0: talking about a military escalation, but the traders have seen a little bit of a pattern here. The things always seem to cool down on Tuesdays. So up go the markets this morning. Markets Monday, not so great. The TSX was down 252 or 0.75%, led by the railways. CN and CP had a rough go of things. CP Kansas City was down 3.5%. Waiting for earnings due today from Shopify and Suncor, two Canadian corporate heavyweights. Wall Street had the Dow Jones down 557 points in the Monday session. The S&P 500 and NASDAQ also pulled back from record highs. In pre-market action this morning, Palantir, AI data company, reporting record-breaking earnings, huge numbers after the bell, but Palantir stock is down 2.7% in pre-market action. Pinterest is surging on strong results and revenue guidance. Pinterest stock up 15.5%. Overseas, the London FT100 back to work after Monday's holiday, down 78 points, 0.75%. Tokyo Nikkei had a positive showing, up 228 points, or 0.4%. Price for oil sliding 277 or 2.5% this morning at $103.66. Gold is up $28.4561. Our dollar at $73.45 is steady, and Bitcoin up $700 at $80,700 US at the business center.
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4: Good morning. It is Tuesday, May 5th. I'm Logan Stein.
5: I'm Kelly Turner. Cloudy, 3 degrees. Here's what's breaking news right now.
6: While Alberta separatists hand deliver over 300,000 signatures for a petition to leave Canada, there are new calls for a public inquiry after a serious data breach at Elections Alberta.
7: Should the city of Calgary do away with its climate change emergency declaration? That and other notices of motion at executive committee today.
8: A fragile ceasefire between the U.S. and Iran appears to be hanging by a thread as both sides exchange fire in the Strait of Hormuz, while talks to end the war continue in Pakistan.
9: Canada's new Governor General will be announced this morning. Prime Minister Mark Carney will reveal the appointment in Ottawa.
10: Stanley Cup playoffs round two. Just one game on the Tuesday schedule. It's game two between the Wild and Avalanche. Sports at 45.
0: Better than forecast, quarterly earnings in from Shopify and Thomson Reuters helping the mood of the market. Dow futures up 150 points. Oil holding at 105 per barrel. Business at 56.
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4: 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Good morning, Tanya Blakeney.
10: Good morning. Waking up with mostly dry routes, but a little bit of flurry activity flying in some areas around the city. You're also going to find some traffic lights are blank in the city's north at Beddington Heights and Beddington, or Huntington Hills and Beddington Heights. Watch for a four-way stop requirement there, especially in the dark. That can be a little more problematic at the intersection Beddington Trail near Beddington Boulevard and Huntington Heights. Now, in the southwest, Glenmore moving well over the reservoir. Crowchild Trail connects from Glenmore and moving north towards the Bow River. And if there is something in the way, share it 403-291-0066. Now, a look at the forecast from Environment Canada. Warming up to 12 degrees today, a sun cloud mix. Overnight low dips to zero. Tomorrow, sunny and 22. Thursday, 19. More sunshine expected. Right now, it's 3 and cloudy at the airport.
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4: Separatists in Alberta have handed in over 300,000 signatures calling for a referendum on the province leaving Canada. They're aiming for a vote this fall, but their paperwork can't be verified just yet.
5: Now, that's because an Alberta judge considering a legal challenge by First

0: vaccinations. But as 660's Phil Wood tells us, there is also another major issue.
1: State Free Alberta's delivery Monday comes amid questions on how the personal electoral data of nearly 3 million Albertans was leaked online. Alberta's official opposition is demanding a full public inquiry, with NDP leader Nahed Nenshi calling on the government to bolster Elections Alberta's powers to investigate.
2: This questions the validity of the entire petition process and every signature. Does the Premier admit the petition is now invalid?
1: Premier Danielle Smith doesn't agree, saying the matter should be left with the authorities.
3: I trust the RCMP and the APS, and I trust Elections Alberta to get to the bottom.
1: Organizer Mitch Sylvester insists the data leak has nothing to do with his petition. He's claiming Centurion Project lead David Parker showed him an app with names and numbers last week at a Boston Pizza.
4: I'm on public record in my own meetings to my own people multiple times asking me if we should support the project. I said no.
1: The premier has said she would honor the referendum process if enough names are gathered and verified, but it's still unclear when that will happen. I'm Phil Wood.
5: And some breaking news this morning. The child that was pulled out of Mahogany Lake on Sunday night has died, according to CTV. The 12-year-old boy was pulled out of the water by the fire department's aquatics team. It's believed he was under the water for a little over 40 minutes. Rescue crews had to go nearly 6 meters, or 20 feet, in order to rescue him before he was rushed to the hospital in critical condition.
0: Mahogany Lake has seen similar drownings in recent memory. Last year, two 20-year-old men drowned in August. Four people have drowned in that lake since 2021. In a post online, the Mahogany Homeowners Association says the beach is expected to reopen today.
5: 660 News Time, 5:34. Advocates in Alberta have lost a court battle in their fight against provincial restrictions on medical treatment for transgender youth. The groups, EGAL and Skipping Stone, have asked the judge to let them make the argument that Premier Danielle Smith's government overstepped its authority. Last year, her government used the notwithstanding clause to shield the restrictions from a legal challenge.
0: The LGBTQ plus advocates argue that doctors who didn't comply with the new rules faced fines or imprisonment. It's a criminal issue and therefore falls to the federal government. Smith's government, however, has said the rule changes are to protect the health and safety of youth and fall within its purview. According to King's Bench, justice agreed, dismissing EGAL and Skipping Stone's application. The advocates say they plan to appeal.
5: Today at City Hall, Executive Committee will go over another relic of council past with an eye to overturn the climate emergency declaration. Andrea Montgomery has more.
6: Back in 2021, Calgary kicked off a trend by declaring a climate change emergency, becoming the first of dozens of Canadian cities to do so. The move has been criticized as having no real teeth and being largely symbolic since that moment. And today, two separate notices of motion are at Executive Committee about it. One is just to remove the term from all city writing. The other seeks to do that, but also see where all climate-related money has been spent. They're sponsored by Councillors Andre Chabot and Landon Johnson. Neither motion would cancel Calgary's climate strategy or end existing climate programs, but rather revoke the declaration and direct admin to remove all references to a so-called climate emergency from city documents. I'm Andrea Montgomery.
5: Also today at Executive Committee, councillors will debate creating a standalone Fire Protective Services Committee, which can make sure Calgary Fire always has a voice at the budget table. There are also proposals to speed up local area plans as Calgary tries to catch up with growth and development pressures. Local area plans were discussed much during the public hearing to repeal blanket rezoning as an alternate way to guide growth. Now, downtown safety is on the agenda, too, with a motion calling for a permanent police station in the city core. City police say a man's now charged connected to the theft of construction equipment and tools worth about $50,000. CPS says last week they got a report about a break and enter at a job site near Barlow Trail in 61st Avenue Southeast. It's believed the man caused damage inside the site, which included tampering with CCTV equipment, spray painting graffiti, and stealing some tools while fleeing in a stolen truck. Officers were able to track a suspect down to an encampment area in the southeast, who was then arrested. 42-year-old Vaughn Gregory Winichuk is now charged with possession of stolen property and failure to comply with a release order. We're just hours away from learning who will be representing the king next in this country. Prime Minister Mark Carney will unveil a new governor general at a ceremony later this morning scheduled for 8:30. Kevin Meisner joins us with a preview.
7: The governor general is the king's representative here in Canada and is appointed by the sovereign on the advice of the prime minister. They usually hold office for a term of 5 years. Mary Simon, Canada's current and first Indigenous governor general, will be reaching the 5-year mark of her tenure in July. Now, the prime minister says the new

0: new Vice Regal will be able to speak in both of Canada's official languages, French and English. Early in Simon's term, there was some controversy over her struggles with French. Simon is bilingual in English and Inuktitut, and despite taking lessons, is not fluent. I'm Kevin Meisner.
1: And the 2026 census has started. Invitation letters are being delivered by mail with instructions on how to access and complete the questionnaire. The information provided in the population census produces statistics that communities, businesses, and governments can rely on to plan services, develop certain programs, and make informed decisions about employment, schools, public transportation, hospitals, and so much more. Completion of the census is mandated by law. It takes place once every 5 years. 660 News Time, 538. Meanwhile, in the Middle East, the U.S. and Iran exchange strikes in the Strait of Hormuz. 660's Sofia Vevaroustos reports the fragile ceasefire in the conflict is tested.
2: The early morning strikes come after the U.S. began trying to escort ships through the Strait of Hormuz yesterday. The U.S. claims it hit six Iranian boats this morning, while Iran says it hit an American Navy ship, which U.S. officials are denying. Iran's parliament speaker issued a statement on social media. CNN's Paula Hancock has more.
3: We've heard from the parliament speaker, who's a very influential man in Tehran, Mohammad Bagher Ghalibaf. I'll read you part of what he has said. Quote, the new equation of the Strait of Hormuz is in the process of being solidified. The security of shipping and energy transit has been put at risk by the United States and its allies through violations of the ceasefire.
2: The country's foreign minister also saying talks in Pakistan are ongoing, saying there's no military solution to this problem. While Iran has accused the U.S. of violating the ceasefire, U.S. President Trump last night refused to say whether the agreement is still in place at all. U.S. officials are set to provide an update from the Pentagon today. I'm Sofia Vavaroutsos.
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8: Good morning. Watching cameras, watching volume move quite well around the city. There is one distraction to note in the city's north at Beddington Boulevard and Huntington Hills. You're going to find traffic lights are blank. And as a result, four-way stop required to get through. And especially in the dark, just pay a little extra attention because of that. Volume certainly quiet at the moment with a wake-up happening around the city. Travel speed on Deerfoot is averaging close to the 100K mark, north and southbound. There is a little bit of precipitation flying around in some areas, and it looks like some flakes in some. It's not going to land on the ground as snowflakes, but they are heavy enough that they look and you can see them falling. And don't let that distract you. If you see something in the way, share it 403-291-0066. 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Now the forecast. Here's Environment Canada. Today's high up to 12 degrees. It is a mix of sun and cloud throughout the day. Overnight low, zero. Clear sky. Tomorrow, 22 with sun. Thursday, also warm, 19 degrees with sunshine. Friday, mix of sun and cloud. And again, 21 degrees. Right now, it is cloudy and 3 at the airport.
1: 660 News Time, 542. Loved ones of missing and murdered Indigenous women, girls, and Two-Spirit people are set to gather on Parliament Hill today, marking Red Dress Day.
9: Participants plan to hold a press conference and a vigil for Red Dress Day. The event will be led by Bridget Tolley, founder of Families of Sisters in Spirit. Speakers will commemorate lost loved ones and comment on Canada's progress some 10 years after the launch of the National Inquiry into Missing and Murdered Indigenous Women and Girls. Métis artist Jamie Black

0: inspired the use of red dresses to represent missing and murdered Indigenous women and girls with an art exhibit back in 2010. Rob Westgate, The Canadian Press.
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1: Good morning. It's currently 2 degrees, mostly cloudy, a little bit of a chilly morning.

0: I'm Logan Stein. Here's a look at some of the top stories right now. Alberta separatists hand deliver over 300,000 signatures for a petition to leave Canada. There are new calls for a public inquiry after a serious data breach at Elections Alberta.
1: I trust the RCMP and the APS, and I trust Elections Alberta to get to the bottom of it.
0: The premier has said she would honor the referendum process if enough names are gathered and verified, but it's unclear when that'll happen. Phil Wood has this story for you and all the other details after 6 o'clock. Sad update on a story 660 News Radio has been following closely for you. Sources allege the child that was pulled out of Mahogany Lake on Sunday night has died. The 12-year-old boy was pulled out of the water by the fire department's aquatics team. It's believed he was under the water for a little over 40 minutes before he was rushed to hospital. More on this in 15 minutes' time. And coming up after sports, an investigation is underway after gunfire erupted near the Washington Monument in the U.S. A look at sports from Sportsnet 960 The Fan. Here's Tanya Blakeney.
2: Playoff action round two now. It's Ivan Barbashov scoring with 5 minutes to go in the third period, snapping a 1-1 tie, lifting Vegas to a 3-1 victory over the visiting Anaheim Ducks in the opening game of their second round series Monday night. While
3: getting a shot free is Hall. Still loose, they score! They score!
2: Taylor Hall scored late in the first overtime, giving Carolina a 3-2 victory over the Philadelphia Flyers Monday night. Canes grabbed a 2-0 series lead. Game 3 Thursday in Philly. Jalen Brunson had a game-high 35 points, helping New York open the NBA's Eastern Conference semifinal with a 137-98 rout of the visiting Philadelphia 76ers, while Julius Randle had 21 points and 10 rebounds. And the Minnesota Timberwolves stole one in San Antonio, beating the Spurs 104-102 in the opening game of the Western Conference semifinal series. Now, the Toronto Raptors believe in a better future after a big jump this season. Guard R.J. Barrett says he was hopeful after his team's 7-game first-round playoff loss to Cleveland.
4: You can kind of see just the work that's put in and where we can go in the future. I think that the future is very bright for us. And it's only the beginning.
2: Toronto made a 16-win jump in the regular season compared to the 2024-25 campaign. And it was a 3-run homer in the first inning that helped the Tampa Bay Rays beat the visiting Toronto Blue Jays 5-1 Monday. Tampa's won 4 straight, 10 of its last 11. The two teams will play again. Sports at 15 and 45 minutes past this hour or anytime at sportsnet.ca.
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0: 660 News Time, 5:48. An investigation underway after gunfire erupted near the Washington Monument. An armed man was shot by U.S. Secret Service officers after the suspect fired at agents and injured a bystander. ABC's Hannah Bata has more.
7: A suspect is in the hospital after a shootout on the National Mall. Secret Service agents exchanging fire with a gunman blocks from the White House. Coden Colburn, visiting D.C. from Michigan, heard the shots.
8: I was thinking, I want to get out of here, and I want to get my little brother and little sister out of here.
7: The Secret Service says a child was hit by the suspect's gunfire, but will recover. Authorities emphasizing they don't know if the suspect was in any way targeting the White House or government officials.
0: Shortly before the shooting, Vice President J.D. Vance's motorcade drove through the area, but it was not impacted. The incident comes less than 2 weeks after a suspect opened fire at a D.C. hotel where the White House Correspondents' Dinner was being held. The 31-year-old suspect has been charged with attempting to assassinate U.S. President Donald Trump. Some human-to-human transmission may have occurred on the cruise ship hit by a suspected hantavirus outbreak. That's the word from the World Health Organization this morning with the

0: director for epidemic and pandemic preparedness and prevention, saying some cases had very close contact with each other and human-to-human transmission can't be ruled out. As CNN's Salma Abdelaziz reports, the ship has been denied permission to dock in the capital of Cape Verde, an island nation just off of West Africa.
1: The ship did leave

0: organization says this does not present a public health threat. What will evacuation look like? There should be medical evacuation planes that will pull those passengers who are showing signs of infection. There's no clear timeline on when that happens, but that will be the first step. And then you can imagine that the remaining passengers will have to find another location to dock.
1: Three passengers have died and at least three others are sick. 150 people are stuck on board, including four Canadians. Coming up, your look at traffic and weather together on The Ones.
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4: It is a fairly quiet ride so far. You're going to find routes dry, or at least drying, and maybe a little bit of flurry and or wet activity, as some moisture in the air isn't going to land as snow or anything on the ground. But there were traffic lights in the city's north affecting the drive. They seem to be out at Bennington Heights and Huntington Hills because of a power outage in the area. Signals blank mean four-way stop required. And of course, as the sun comes up, visibility becomes a bit of an issue until then. So pay extra attention for that. On the southwest side of things, no major issues on Anderson Road connecting to or from Soutina Trail eastbound past 24th Street and then on towards McLeod and Bowbottom and Deerfoot. If you spot something in the way, you can share it 403-291-0066. Now, a look at the forecast from Environment Canada. Warming up, 12 degrees today, a sun cloud mix. Sun sticks around for the majority of the work week. Tomorrow's high 22, Thursday is 19, Friday sun cloud mix and 21 degrees. Overnight tonight, temperature drops to zero with a clear sky. Right now it's cloudy and 3 at the airport.
1: 660 News Time, 552. It's Cinco de Mayo today, which marks Mexico's military victory back in 1862, which is now celebrated with food, music, and tequila. Here in Calgary, Mariah's Mexican Food Market is marking the day with authentic music and live dance performances. Cowboys is throwing a full-on Cinco de Mayo bash with complete with margaritas, Mexican-inspired bites, and a party that goes on till the wee hours. Over on 17th Avenue, Milpa hosting an all-day fiesta with tequila and cocktails, plus special Mexican dishes today as well. And for something family-friendly, check out the Los Trumpos Public Art Installation. It's free to enjoy in the downtown core on 8th Street Southwest. So whether you're here for the history or the happy hour, Calgary is ready to celebrate. There, some lots of events taking place around the city. The co-founder of iconic casual clothing chain The Gap has died. Doris Fisher started the company in 1969 with her late husband, Don. The two opened the store in San Francisco after Don was frustrated that he couldn't find a pair of jeans that fit. The Gap is now a global name, generating more than $15 billion annually, expanding to create subsidiaries, Banana Republic and Old Navy. In a statement, the company's president and CEO says that Doris Fisher was a path-breaking entrepreneur at a time when that was highly unusual for women. Fisher was 94 years old. A bitter legal battle between the stars of It Ends With Us has come to an end. Blake Lively and Justin Baldoni's lawyers released a joint statement yesterday, just 2 weeks before they were set to go to trial. ABC's Aaron Katursky has the latest.
5: Before filming started, Lively confided in Baldoni. Their relationship soured on set. She accused him of sexual harassment and launching a smear campaign to ruin her reputation. He denied it and sued her for defamation. A judge tossed that out. Both sides saying, "We acknowledge the process presented challenges and recognize concerns raised by Ms. Lively deserve to be heard. We remain firmly committed to workplaces free of improprieties and unproductive environments."
1: Terms of the settlement were not released, but both sides say they hope it brings

0: closure and called for a respectful environment online. And the stars brought out their top fashion game in New York City for the annual Met Gala. Eva Francescatos has more on some of the most interesting looks.
1: The 2026 Met Gala dress code was fashion is art. Beyoncé, one of the event's co-chairs, returned to the gala for the first time in 10 years and spoke with Vogue at the event.
2: It feels surreal because my daughter's here.
3: And blue looks so beautiful.
2: She looks so beautiful. It's incredible to be able to share it with her. And I think she looks so incredible.
1: She wore a creation from French designer Olivier Roustang. It was a silver embellished skeleton design, complete with a headpiece and giant feathered cape. Rihanna wore a Margiela Couture gown with thousands of intricate and ornate jewels and an Art Deco style headpiece. Bad Bunny was unrecognizable. He dressed like an old man, complete with gray hair, wrinkles, and a cane. Supermodel Heidi Klum arrived as a draped statue. Madonna wore a ship on her head. And rapper Doechii was one wardrobe malfunction away from appearing nude. I'm Eva Francescatos.
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9: After what was a positive reaction initially to the earnings in from Shopify this morning, looking at the stock price reverse course and tumble as investors go through the numbers and looking at Shopify's outlook suggesting slowing revenue growth for the Ottawa-based e-commerce company. The stock down right now 6.5% in pre-market trade, had been down by as much as 11% at one point. This even as the revenue for the latest quarter was up 34% year to year, $3.17 billion. And the overall profitability for Shopify was also on the rise. Operating income at $382 million, a jump of 88%. We'll track it on the TSX today. Bay Street coming off, it was a money-losing Monday. The market dropping 252 points, 0.75%, led by bank stocks, gold companies, and the railways. CP Kansas City down 3.5%. The Dow is down 557, or 1.1%, but so far this morning, market futures are holding steady. The Dow futures up 150. The NASDAQ futures looking pretty good, up 162 points or 0.6%. And the price for oil now down 254, 2.4% at 103.88. That's the low of the morning and continuing to slide. The Canadian dollar at 73.46 is up now by 0.1%. Gold is gaining $35 at 45.68, and Bitcoin's up $1,100 at 81,000 U.S. At the Business Center, I am Mike Apple.
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0: Good morning. It's a little bit of a chilly morning, but we'll see a little bit of a warm-up. A high of 12 with a mix

0: Calgary.
1: Good morning. It is Tuesday, May the 5th. I'm Kelly Turner.
2: And I'm Logan Stein. 2 degrees, mostly cloudy in Calgary. Here's what's making headlines right now.
3: Wake up, Alberta. It's time to go.
4: Monday's delivery of more than 300,000 signatures comes amid calls for a public inquiry into how the personal data of over 3 million Alberta voters was leaked online.
1: A sad update. The 12-year-old boy pulled from Mahogany Lake Sunday night has passed.
5: Who will be Canada's next representative to the King? We'll find out later on this morning as Prime Minister Mark Carney is set to make the announcement in Ottawa.
6: Iran is accusing the U.S. of violating the fragile ceasefire agreement, while Washington refuses to say whether it's still in place as the two sides exchange strikes in the Strait of Hormuz.
7: One game on the ice as the NHL playoffs continue and the NHL's draft lottery happens tonight in New Jersey. Sports at 15.
8: U.S. stock futures moving up, the price for oil coming down 2%. Investors also focused on earnings from Palantir, Shopify, and Suncor. Business at 26.
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1: Time for traffic and weather from the 660 News Radio Traffic Center. Good morning, Tanya.
7: It is a good morning. It's a mostly dry one. There was a light moisture flying around in the air to start the day in some areas, though that's not going to last much on the ground. Travel speed on Deerfoot moving close to the Hunter K mark, north and southbound. There was some road work on the north side of Deerfoot, just northbound heading out of the city towards Balzac, just around Stony Trail. If you still see some lanes restricted there, do pass it on. In the northwest, there were traffic light issues because of a power outage to start the morning at Bennington Heights and Huntington Hills. Watch for a four-way stop with signals that are blank or having issues in that area. Now, it's early enough. Volume isn't super affected, so even if you are dealing with a four-way stop, you shouldn't find too much of a delay. In the southwest on 14th Street, moving well northbound from Canyon Meadows, Anderson Road, north up past Rocky View Hospital, and merging at Glenmore Trail, east or westbound. If you spot something in the way, you can share it, 403-291-0066. 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Now, the forecast. Here's meteorologist Michael Coos.
9: We're still seeing some trailing cloud from the system that's way off to the east now, tracking through central Canada and rolling away. But we're still getting the wash of cooler air in its wake. Winds out of the north at 20 to 40 kilometers per hour, 13 the high, under a mix of sun and cloud. Tomorrow it's partly sunny and warming up nicely. Should be up around 22. Currently it's 2 degrees at the airport, 3 downtown, around seasonal this afternoon up to 13.
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1: To our top story now, Alberta separatists say they delivered more than 300,000 signatures in a push to trigger that vote on leaving our country. For now, those boxes sit in storage, though, as a court injunction prevents them from being verified.
2: It comes after questions over how the sensitive data from around 3 million Albertans was leaked online. 660's Phil Wood reports the Alberta NDP is insisting on a full public inquiry.
10: 301,450 signatures.
4: That's Mitch Sylvester with State Free Alberta outside Elections Alberta's office in Edmonton as volunteers dropped off boxes upon boxes of signatures. U of A political scientist Jared Wesley is requesting an inquiry, saying Albertans shouldn't be asked to vote on a possible breakup of the country. He adds basic questions remain unanswered about whether the province's voter list has been compromised. In question period, NDP leader Nahed Nenshi demanded the province hold an emergency meeting on the issue.
11: This questions the validity of the entire petition process.
4: Premier Danielle Smith responded, saying she trusts Elections Alberta and Edmonton police can get to the bottom of it.
12: We on this side want the people who are responsible, if they have harmed someone, to be held accountable. That is the reason why we have to go through the process.
4: Meantime, a judge still has to consider a court challenge by a group of First Nations that argues the petition process is unconstitutional. A decision is expected sometime next week. I'm Phil Wood.
1: 6:15 News Time, 6:04. We have breaking news this morning. CTV reporting the child pulled from Mahogany Lake Sunday night has died. The 12-year-old boy was recovered by Calgary Fire's water rescue team after being submerged for over 40 minutes. Crews had to dive close to 6 meters, about 20 feet to find him before he was taken to hospital in critical condition.
2: This is not the first time Mahogany Lake has been the site of a tragedy either. Last August, you might remember, two 20-year-old men drowned there. And since 2021, 4 people in total are believed to have died in the lake. In a statement online, the Mahogany Homeowners Association says the beach is expected to reopen later today.
1: And advocates in Alberta have hit a legal roadblock in their challenge of provincial restrictions on medical care for transgender youth. A gal in Skipping Stone asking a judge.

0: to hear arguments the Smith government stepped beyond its powers. That legal battle started in 24 when Smith's government passed some laws impacting transgender people, including a ban on doctors from providing treatments like puberty blockers and hormone therapy to anyone who is under 16 years old.
1: The province last year used the notwithstanding clause to protect the restrictions from a charter challenge. The groups argued that because doctors could face fines or even jail time for breaking the rules, it becomes a criminal matter and a federal responsibility. The province maintains the laws about youth health and safety, which falls under provincial control. A Court of King's Bench judge agreed, dismissing the case.
0: And another debate from councils passed is back at City Hall today. Executive Committee reviewing motions that would erase Calgary's climate emergency declaration from the record.
1: Andrea Montgomery explains.
2: Calgary declared a climate emergency in 2021 using language that was meant to signal urgency around climate change. At the time, city admin made it clear the declaration did not create new laws or direct spending. The motions today are sponsored by councillors Andre Chabot and Landon Johnson. They have described the declaration as symbolic and unnecessary. And those two separate notices of motion going to executive committee seek to reverse the declaration completely. One, revoking it and stripping the term climate emergency from all city reports and communications. The other goes a bit further. It also wants to see a full value for money review of how climate related dollars have been spent across city departments since that declaration in 2021. Executive committee will decide today whether those motions will move forward to full council for debate. I'm Andrea Montgomery.
0: Also at executive committee today, a proposed return of a dedicated downtown police station. The mayor pushing for a full service police office in the downtown core after the last one closed back in 2017. City data shows violent crime downtown was 16% above the five-year average last year. Executive committee also exploring a notice of motion today that seeks to give more weight to local area plans as a way to guide development. Prime Minister Mark Carney will be on Parliament Hill this morning to appoint Canada's next Governor General. As 660's Kevin Meiser reports, no details have been released yet on who the appointee will be, but there have been a few hints.
3: The role of Governor General is the country's oldest public office, dating back 418 years, long before Canadian Confederation and the first Prime Ministers were elected. Now, Prime Minister Mark Carney will be making the announcement this morning on Parliament Hill in Ottawa. No hint so far about who's actually being considered or was being considered, but the CBC is reporting this morning the appointment will be a woman, possibly a Francophone. Now, recent governors general in Canada have alternated between people from English and French-speaking Canada. Prime Minister Carney has said the next governor general will be fluent in both English and French. Now, the governor general is usually appointed to a term of about 5 years. Mary Simon is Canada's first Indigenous governor general. She'll be reaching that mark in July. At age 78, she has indicated it is time for her to retire, or at least she's expressing the desire to do so. Canada's vice regals have come from a diverse professional backgrounds in recent memory, ranging from diplomats and academics to journalists and lawyers. I'm Kevin Meisner.
0: In international news, strikes being exchanged this morning between the U.S. and Iran in the Strait of Hormuz. This comes as Iran accuses the United States of violating that ceasefire. 660's Sylvia Bavaroutsos has the latest ahead of an update from the Pentagon.
4: The early morning strikes come after the U.S. began trying to escort ships through the Strait of Hormuz yesterday. The U.S. claims it hit six Iranian boats this morning, while Iran says it hit an American Navy ship, which U.S. officials are denying. Iran's parliament speaker issued a statement on social media this morning. CNN's Paula Hancock has more.
5: We've heard from the parliament speaker, who's a very influential man in Tehran, Mohammed Bagher Ghalibaf. I'll read you part of what he has said. Quote, the new equation of the Strait of Hormuz is in the process of being solidified. The security of shipping and energy transit has been put at risk by the United States and its allies through violations of the ceasefire.
4: The country's foreign minister also saying talks in Pakistan are ongoing, saying there's no military solution to this problem. While Iran has accused the U.S. of violating the ceasefire, U.S. President Trump last night refused to say whether the agreement is still in place at all. Iran also fired missiles at the UAE yesterday. That's been condemned by Prime Minister Mark Carney, as well as Gulf leaders and Indian Prime Minister Narendra Modi. It's the first time the UAE has been targeted since the ceasefire was activated, and U.S. officials are set to provide an update from the Pentagon today. Sophia Vavaroutsos.
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5: 6:16 news time, 6:11, time for traffic and weather. We head over to the traffic station. Here is Tanya Blakeney. I've been I've been away, and apparently it's the first time back at the mic.
6: That's quite all right. It sounds great. Moving well on routes as well around the city. The one exception is you'll find some traffic lights that are causing trouble or troubled in the city's north at Huntington Hills and Bennington Boulevard. This is for a power outage to start the morning, and that leads to a four-way stop and lights that are either flashing or blank. And until crews can get things restored and the lights working again, treat that as a four-way stop. In the southwest, Crowchild Trail moves well north or south, merging to or from the Glenmore area at the reservoir. Eastbound Glenmore over the reservoir, no problems through 14th Street, and then on towards McLeod and Deerfoot. Highways around the city starting fairly quietly and moving nicely, and if you see something in the way, share it, 403-291-0066. Now, a look at the forecast. Here's meteorologist Michael Kuss.
7: We're seeing some sun this morning, and we'll get sun into the afternoon too, but temperature's not that warm, 13, 14 degrees. A lot like yesterday, winds out of the north still not quite as strong as yesterday. Drops down to 0 overnight. Tomorrow's partly sunny and up to 22. Right now we're at 2 degrees in Chestermere, 3 downtown. This afternoon up to 13.
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5: It is mainly cloudy. We're up to 2 degrees in the city. Good Tuesday morning. Thanks for joining us. Here are the top stories that we're working on. Alberta separatists have apparently handed in more than enough names to trigger that referendum on leaving our country, but there are new calls for a public inquiry after a serious data breach occurred.
12: This questions the validity of the entire petition process and every signature. Does the Premier admit the petition is now invalid?
5: There is also a court challenge by a group of First Nations. Phil Wood breaks it all down in 15 minutes. CTV reporting that the child pulled from Mahogany Lake Sunday night has died. The 12-year-old boy was submerged for over 40 minutes. Now, since back in 2021, 4 people are believed to have died in that lake. Coming up after sports.
13: There was a bystander who was hit. Bystander is a juvenile.
5: In Washington, police investigating after a man fired a gun at Secret Service agents. 6:16 news time, just approaching 6:15. Now time for sports. From Sportsnet 960, The Fan, here is Tanya Blakeney.
6: Well, the visiting Minnesota Wild looking to earn a split tonight when they face the Colorado Avalanche in Game 2 of their second round best-of-7 series. The Avs won Sunday's high-scoring opener 9-6. It is the lone game on the playoff ice tonight after Vegas outlasted Anaheim 3-1 in their second round opener yesterday. And the Carolina Hurricanes grabbed a 2-0 lead in the second round series.
14: It's over! Carolina, Taylor Hall!
6: With that overtime win against the visiting Philadelphia Flyers. Now, teams that didn't have many memorable moments.

0: ballots of this season are hoping their futures and fortunes change tonight when the annual draft lottery is held inside the NHL Network studio in New Jersey. Teams will see four ping pong balls drawn from a machine. The team randomly selected and assigned the corresponding four-number combination will select first when the actual draft gets underway on June 26th in Buffalo.
1: Draft lottery is an exciting time, for sure. Everybody wants the first overall pick.
0: That's Flames GM Craig Conroy, as Calgary did ink Theo Staxelius to a three-year entry-level deal yesterday. The 18-year-old Swede spent last season with Swedish under-20 and senior teams. Montreal Victoire looking to tie their best-of-5 PWHL semifinal series tonight when they host the two-time defending champion Minnesota Frost in Game 2 of the best-of-5 series. On the hard court, two games in the NBA, including one in Oklahoma City, where Canadian star Shai Gilgeous-Alexander and his Thunder host the LA Lakers in Game 1, while elsewhere will be the Detroit Pistons hosting Cleveland in Game 1 of their best-of-7 Eastern Conference semifinal series. Sports at 15 and 45 minutes past this hour, or anytime at sportsnet.ca.
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3: 6:16 News Time, 6:17. In the U.S., authorities investigating after a man allegedly fired a gun at Secret Service agents near the Washington Monument. Officers returned fire, shooting the suspect. CNN's Brian Todd with the latest.
4: According to Matthew Quinn from the Secret Service, there was a bystander who was hit in the crossfire. The bystander is a juvenile. That's all we know about the identity of the bystander. But Matthew Quinn says that person has non-life-threatening injuries. I was separately told by an official with the Metropolitan Washington Police that the bystander suffered a graze wound and has non-life-threatening injuries. Matthew Quinn from the Secret Service says that shortly before this incident occurred, Vice President J.D. Vance's motorcade was traveling through this intersection. Vance was in the motorcade, and I asked Quinn if this could be interpreted at all as a possible attack on the motorcade. He said no, he did not believe that was the case.
3: It comes less than 2 weeks after a 31-year-old suspect was accused of opening fire at a D.C. hotel where the White House Correspondents' Dinner was being held. That suspect has yet to enter a plea. However, the suspect in that shooting that did take place outside that dinner, Cole Allen, was back in court yesterday. In a stunning moment, he received an apology from the judge for his prison conditions.
5: The judge asking why Allen has faced harsher treatment than the suspects in the January 6th attack faced. After the riot at the Capitol, the judge saying, "People got closer to killing the president that day. I'm just trying to understand, why is there this great difference between Mr. Allen's situation and what happened there?"
3: Allen's attorneys claim he was unfairly placed on suicide watch and restrictive housing inside the Washington jail where he is being held. And human-to-human transmission suspected on board that cruise ship, where three people have died, others have become very sick with hantavirus. In an update just this morning, the World Health Organization says some of those cases had very close contact with each other. ABC's Jim Ryan with the latest.
6: The World Health Organization is calling it a cluster, not an outbreak, of hantavirus aboard the cruise ship Hondius, which remains anchored off the coast of West Africa. The WHO's working theory is that a Dutch couple brought the virus on board when they embarked in Argentina. They both have died. Only their deaths are confirmed as related to hantavirus. A third fatality and four illnesses are suspect cases.
3: About 150 people, including four Canadians, are on board that Dutch-based ship, which is looking for a port that will finally allow it to dock. Passengers, though, have been asked to remain in their cabins while disinfection and other public health measures are carried out. Coming up, the latest in traffic and weather, and ahead of the markets, do you have a spare 100,000? That's what they paid for a ticket at last night's Met Gala. 6:16 News Time, 6:20.
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3: It is a quiet start, a drier wake up, though there is a little bit of moisture flying in the air. At least earlier this morning, you could have seen some flakes flying, not landing a snow or anything on the ground. Travel speed on most routes moving well as the rush hour is still a few minutes away. In the north, there were traffic light issues with some power issues at Bennington Boulevard, Bennington Hills, and Huntington Hills area. Watch for a four-way stop at some of those busier lights and seeing maybe a traffic delay now through the intersection specifically at Bennington Trail and Bennington Boulevard as you merge south towards Deerfoot. Because of that, of course, the sun now starting to rise and see a little bit more visibility. So that's going to help move things and at least prevent some issues. In the southeast on Glenmore Trail, moving well between Stony and Deerfoot. No problems with the lights at the Barlow Trail or 52nd Street. And if you see something in the way, you can share it 403-291-0066. 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Details online. Now the forecast. Here's meteorologist Michael Coos.
4: A mix of sun and cloud into the afternoon today to a partly sunny sky. Warms up to 13 degrees only. 13 or 14 would be maximum with a northerly wind. Starts to moderate tomorrow. Pretty nice. In fact, on Wednesday, partly sunny and 22 degrees. 19 with a mix of sun and cloud Thursday. More cloud fills in on Friday. Lingers into Saturday morning. The coolest day in the forecast after today will be Saturday with a clearing sky and a high of 16 degrees. Right now it's 2 degrees in Airdrie, 3 downtown. This afternoon up to 13.
2: Happy Cinco de Mayo. 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It happens in the downtown core and is free to get in. Well, it was the return of Beyoncé at the 2026 Met Gala in New York City last night. Eva Francescatos has more on the big fashion spotted on those.

0: And this through the eyes of Blue and mm-hmm. being able to relax. And I'm wearing Olivier Rousteing, who is
1: so good.
0: Someone that's been so loyal to me. And I've done so many incredible, iconic looks with him.
2: SZA looked like a bright and beautiful garden fairy in her sunny yellow gown made from 100 yards of fabric sourced on eBay, including tulle, taffeta, silk, and beadwork on lace. Sabrina Carpenter talked about her special Dior dress made of tulle and film strips.
3: It's amazing. It's just from the movie Sabrina, which is one of my favorite films of all time.
2: Hours after settling her legal battle with Justin Baldoni, Blake Lively was all smiles on the Met steps wearing archival Versace, complete with a 13-foot train. I'm Eva Fragiscados.
1: Back home, it's a big day for the Calgary Flames organization, the NHL Draft Lottery. 660 Sports anchor Sandra Priscina on what you need to know ahead of the ping pong balls flying at 5 o'clock.
4: The Flames scenario is straightforward, about a 19% chance to move up, a 15% chance to stay fourth, and roughly a 65% chance to drop to fifth or sixth. No matter what, though, Calgary is picking somewhere between first and sixth. NHL Central Scouting's final rankings for the 2026 draft has winger Gavin McKenna topping the list of North American skaters, while winger Ivar Stenberg leads all international-based skaters. Our sister station, Sportsnet 960 The Fan, has wall-to-wall coverage. And keep this in mind, the Flames are one of six clubs that have never won the lottery. I'm Sandra Perusina.
1: And a trial for a star NFL receiver facing strangulation charges, among others, is underway.
5: Opening statements and testimony began in the assault trial of Stephon Diggs, with his former live-in chef accusing the ex-New England Patriots receiver of slapping and choking her during a dispute at his home. Jamila Mila Adams told jurors Diggs struck her and wrapped his arm around her neck, leaving her struggling to breathe. Defense attorney Andrew Kettlewell said the attack never happened, citing a lack of evidence and suggesting Adams had a financial motive. Prosecutors say the case centers on what occurred on December 2nd. Diggs faces felony strangulation and misdemeanor assault charges. He has pleaded not guilty. I'm Geffen Coolbaugh.
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1: 660 News Time, 626. Now the latest on the markets. Here is Mike Eppel.
10: Okay, some quarterly earnings updates from two of Canada's biggest companies. Thomson Reuters reporting a first quarter profit of $459 million U.S. That was up from a year ago, and its revenue rose by 10%. Now, Thomson Reuters stock had been hit early this year on worries about artificial intelligence taking away some of its business, but things seem to have stabilized. The profit at $1.23 per share. That's up from a year ago and a little bit higher than forecast. Canada's Shopify, the e-commerce company out of Ottawa, reporting earnings that topped estimates. Revenue at $3.17 billion, and the free cash flow margins on the rise, operating income at $382 million, which was also above estimates. Shopify stock up 3.2% in pre-market trade. We're looking at the markets overall on Wall Street. Positive showing so far this morning after we did see a slump for stocks Monday on the Dow, which was down 557, 1.1%, led by a 3.5% sell-off for Home Depot. TSX was down 252, or 0.75%. So far this morning, investors showing optimism about the state of the, well, the ceasefire and the negotiations, if there are any, what's going on with the Strait of Hormuz. The Dow futures up 80 points. The NASDAQ futures up 140. Price for oil higher by $1.70. Make that down $1.70 at 104.74. And the Canadian dollar at 73.44 is steady. At the Business Center, I'm Mike Eppel.
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3: Big spins, big cheers, big cash. 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
4: 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Alejandro Melgar is at the web desk. The lovely Lauren Hines is producing our show this morning, and Mark Day is our news director. 660 News Time, 6:30.
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6: Good morning. It is Tuesday, May 5th. I'm Logan Stein.
4: I'm Kelly Turner. Mostly cloudy, 2 degrees. Here's what's making news right now.
7: Pro-separatists say they submitted over 300,000 signatures pushing for a referendum on leaving Canada. But questions remain on how the sensitive information of 3 million Albertans got into the wrong hands.
8: Well, how much has the city spent on the climate file since it declared a climate emergency in 2021? A notice of motion at executive committee is asking that today.
9: Canada's next representative to the King will be announced this morning in Ottawa. Prime Minister Mark Carney is reportedly set to appoint a woman, possibly a Francophone, as Governor General.
10: The U.S. and Iran trade shots near the Strait of Hormuz as the state of the ceasefire between the two sides is called into question.
11: Vegas and Carolina winners on playoff ice Monday night. It's draft lottery day in New Jersey. Sports at 45.
12: U.S. stock futures pointing to a positive Tuesday start. The Dow futures up 160. Shopify sliding on its go-forward guidance. The price for oil down by close to 3%. Business at 26.
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6: Time for your look at traffic and weather together on the ones. 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
11: It is a good morning. It's a mostly quiet one as the sun rises on a Tuesday. Travel speed on most routes looking pretty good. Now, there were traffic issues in the north, traffic light issues, that is, in the north, where a power outage started the day and traffic lights and signals were affected by this. You'll find a four-way stop needed as the recovery happens, and specifically at the intersection of Bennington Trail and Bennington Boulevard, you may tap a little extra brake lights to get through. Watch for people on the, or just watch for the delays because of the traffic signals that are hopefully getting restored quickly. Travel speed on Stoney Trail moving pretty well right around the city. No major delays to report from the northeast Cornerstone Corner, east and south, north and west through towards Deerfoot. On the east side of the city, southbound Stoney moving well from Airport Trail down past the 16th Avenue area and through the southeast. McLeod Trail still has road work between Canyon Meadows Drive and James McKevitt Road. Left lanes remain closed and that bottlenecks the route. And as the rush hour picks up, you're going to see more brake lights here. If there is something in the way, share it 403-291-0066. 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Now, the forecast. Here is meteorologist Michael Coos.
13: We're still seeing some cloud out there this morning, mixed in with sun already. This afternoon warms up to 13 under a mix of sun and cloud, drops down to zero overnight, which is close to seasonal. Tomorrow afternoon, it's a warm day, warmest in the forecast, reaching 22 on Wednesday. Right now it's 1 in Cochrane, 3 downtown. This afternoon up to 13.
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6: Signed, sealed, and delivered. Alberta's separatist movement claims it's reached a new milestone, dropping off more than 301,000 signatures, asking for a vote on Alberta leaving Canada.
4: But those names cannot be verified right yet due to a court challenge by First Nations. Phil Wood has the details, including how the entire process is now under scrutiny following a serious data breach.

0: A letter from U of A political scientist Jared Wesley says Alberta's voter list scandal deserves a public inquiry. He's calling for the separation referendum to be quashed, arguing basic questions over the validity of Alberta's petition process, election agency, and referendum machinery remain unanswered. Mitch Sylvester with Stay Free Alberta says the data leak at Elections Alberta has nothing to do with his petition. He told reporters Monday he urged his organization to steer clear from Centurion Project organizer David Parker, claiming he showed him an app with the personal information of voters at a Boston Pizza last week.
1: I looked at it. I asked if it was legal. They said yes. I didn't believe it, so I backed away from it.
0: Parker has denied any wrongdoing, but the app has been taken offline through legal means. Alberta NDP leader Nahed Nenshi is demanding an emergency meeting on the issue and for the province to boost Elections Alberta's powers to investigate.
2: This questions the validity of the entire petition process and every signature. Does the Premier admit the petition is now invalid?
0: Premier Daniel Smith disagrees, saying the proper authorities, including police, can get to the bottom of things. Meanwhile, the judge overseeing the court challenge is expected to render a decision next week. I'm Phil Wood.
3: And some breaking news this morning. Multiple sources are now saying the child pulled from Mahogany Lake on Sunday night has died. The 12-year-old boy was found by Calgary's firewater rescue team after being underwater for more than 40 minutes. Rescue divers went down nearly 6 meters, roughly 20 feet, to find him before he was rushed to hospital in critical condition. Believed he did not know how to swim.
4: Mahogany Lake has seen other deadly incidents in recent years. Two 20-year-old men drowned there last August, and since 21, four people are believed to have lost their lives in that lake. The Mahogany Homeowners Association says online that the beach is expected to reopen later today.
3: 660 News Time, 635. Advocates in Alberta have run into a dead end in court in their fight against the provincial government. Egal and Skipping Stone asked a judge to consider whether the Smith government overreached its authority. The case dates back to 2024 when the province passed a series of laws affecting transgender people. Those changes include a ban on doctors providing puberty blockers or hormone therapy to anyone under 16. The government also used the notwithstanding clause to shield the law from a charter challenge.
4: The groups argue that threatening doctors with fines or jail makes it a criminal issue and therefore a federal one. Court of King's Bench, though, sided with the province and dismissed that case. The advocates say they are planning an appeal.
3: And today at City Hall, Executive Committee is being asked how much has Calgary spent on the climate file since declaring a climate emergency. And should council revoke that declaration? Andrea Montgomery has the background.
5: Well, it has been nearly half a decade since the City of Calgary declared a climate emergency. And while the declaration was symbolic and did not on its own authorize new spending, Councillor Andre Chabot wants to know if it was a way to justify money being spent. Today, he is sponsoring a notice of motion that calls for the climate emergency to be rescinded and for a full value for money audit of climate-related spending since that declaration was made. He is also co-sponsoring a second notice of motion, along with Councillor Landon Johnson, calling for the declaration to be revoked completely. Now, that will not cancel Calgary's climate strategy or end any other existing programs, but will remove the term climate emergency from city files. Executive Committee will decide today whether that request moves on to full council. I'm Andrea Montgomery.
3: Also at Executive Committee today, councillors will debate a proposal to create a standalone Fire Protective Services Committee focused on response times, staffing, and station planning. The committee is also set to consider a motion to increase capacity in the local area plan program as Calgary tries to keep up with growth. And a mayoral motion calls for a feasibility study into bringing back a full-service downtown police station 7 years after the last one closed. City police say they've made a bust roughly $50,000 worth of construction equipment and tools that went missing. In late April, CPS says they got reports of a break and enter at a job site in the southeast in the vicinity of Barlow Trail and 61st Avenue. It's believed the man caused some damage there, too, spray painting graffiti and tampering with some CCTV equipment. He then took the equipment in a stolen truck, which is tracked to an encampment location in the southeast. Officers eventually found a man that matched the description. The 42-year-old is now charged with possession of stolen property and failure to comply with a release order. In just a few hours from now, Canada will have a new representative to the King. As 660's Kevin Meisner tells us, this comes ahead of the retirement of Mary Simon, Canada's first Indigenous Governor General.
6: And so far, no real hints about who exactly will be announced at 10:30 this morning by the Prime Minister as Canada's next vice regal. But recent former governors general have come from diverse professional backgrounds, ranging from diplomats and academics to an astronaut and journalist. Now, the Governor General is generally

0: appointed to a term of 5 years. Mary Simon, who is Canada's first Indigenous Governor General, will reach that mark in July. Veteran journalist Steve Paikin tells Breakfast Television, Mary Simon is accomplished and highly respected, but was actually the target of complaints because she wasn't bilingual in Canada's two official languages.
1: She is a warm, lovely person who has made a remarkable contribution to this country, but she doesn't speak French. She did the best she could under the circumstances. It's not her fault she couldn't speak French. She speaks an Indigenous language.
0: Now, Simon and her husband have indicated Simon is ready

0: to retire. So this change is her decision. Prime Minister Mark Carney has said that the new governor general will be fluent in both French and English. Sources tell the CBC the appointment will be a woman. The role is Canada's oldest public office, dating back over 400 years. I'm Kevin Wisner.
1: And it's that time again. The government has sent census letters out to Canadians' mailboxes. The mandatory surveys completed online using the unique code mailed to your household. If you need to, though, paper copies can be requested. The data collection helps determine population and also gives governments information to plan for services like education, healthcare, and public transportation as well. Coming up in 1 minute's time, your check on traffic and weather together on the ones.
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6: Good morning. Watching and seeing volume build as the rush hour starts to set in around the city. There were traffic issues in the city's northwest where the power went out for a bit this morning, and that led to some traffic signals not functioning properly. Traffic four-way stop and or blank or flashing red lights could also lead to some delays. Just pay attention as you move through Beddington and Huntington Hills. In the northeast, Métis Trail moving well southbound from Stoney past Country Hills Boulevard and on towards McKnight and 36th Street. No major issues downtown just yet. Moving well along Memorial Drive, right along the Bow River, that is, between Deerfoot and Crowchild. And your 4, 5, and 6 avenues move east and west, to getting you to your destination downtown with no major delays. If there is something in the way, you can share it, 403-291-0066. 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No appointment needed. Now, the forecast. Here is meteorologist Michael Kuse.
7: Sunshine mixed in with cloud cover into the afternoon. Good morning to you. Warms up to 13 degrees, so cooler than seasonal by a little bit. Northerly wind persists. That moderates tomorrow and swings around. Warmer air comes in from the west and southwest. It's partly sunny on Wednesday and up to 22, 19 degrees under a mix of sun and cloud Thursday. Currently, Okotoks is at 2 degrees. It's 3 downtown Calgary. The afternoon high up to 13.
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1: Good morning. It's 2 degrees, mostly cloudy in Calgary. I'm Logan Stein. Here's a look at some of the top stories right now. All Alberta separatists hand-deliver over 300,000 signatures for a petition to leave Canada There are new calls for a public inquiry after a serious data breach at Elections Alberta.

0: I trust the RCMP and the APS, and I trust Elections Alberta to get to the bottom of it.
1: Phil Wood has a story for you, including more of what the premier has to say. All those details coming up after 7 o'clock. A sad update on a story 660 News Radio has been following closely for you. Sources saying the child that was pulled out of Mahogany Lake on Sunday night has died. The 12-year-old boy was pulled out of the water by the fire department's aquatics team. It's believed he was under there for a little over 40 minutes. More on this in 15 minutes' time. And coming up after sports...
2: Iran is accusing the U.S. of violating the fragile ceasefire agreement, while Washington refuses to say whether it's still in place as the two sides exchange strikes in the Strait of Hormuz.
1: Now, if you look at sports from Sportsnet 960 The Fan, here's Tanya Blakeney.
3: It is playoff time and second round playoff time now as Ivan Barbashov scored with 5 minutes to go in the third yesterday, snapping a 1-1 tie, eventually lifting Vegas to a 3-1 playoff victory over the visiting Anaheim Ducks in the opener of their second round series. Well, it was Taylor Hall in overtime.
4: Getting a shot free is Hall. Still loose, they score! They score!
3: And that helped Carolina to a 3-2 win over the visiting Philadelphia Flyers, and the Canes grabbed a 2-0 series lead. Game 3 Thursday in Philly. Now, the Calgary Flames among the teams with a chance for the NHL's first overall draft pick. The lottery being held tonight in New Jersey.
5: We're going to get a very good player, 1-6. I've been out scouting. I'm very excited about top six players because I know we're going to be one of those.
3: GM Craig Conroy and the team with the fourth worst record of the 2025-26 regular season have a 9.5% chance of picking first overall. On the hard court, Jalen Brunson had a game high of 35 points. New York Knicks opened the NBA's Eastern Conference semifinal with a 137-98 rout over the visiting Philadelphia 76ers, while Julius Randle had 21 points, adding 10 boards, and the visiting Minnesota Timberwolves edged the San Antonio Spurs 104-102 in the opener of the NBA's Western Conference semifinal. Toronto Raptors believing in a better future after a big jump this season. Guard RJ Barrett.
6: You can kind of see just the work that's put in and where we can go in the future. I think that the future is very bright for us, and it's only the beginning.
3: That's Barrett post the seventh game first round loss to Cleveland. And Ryan Vilain had a 3-run homer in the first inning.
7: Sends it on a rocket shot out to left field, and it's into the stands on the first pitch.
3: And Tampa Bay beat the visiting Toronto Blue Jays 5-1 to open a 3-game series. Game 2 is today in Florida. 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
1: 660 News Time, 648. The Strait of Hormuz remains tense this morning as the U.S. and Iran exchange strikes. As 660's Sofia Barustos reports, both sides continue to point fingers as accusations of violating the ceasefire fly.
2: Iranian officials are not beating around the bush here. A statement from Tehran's parliament speaker does accuse the U.S. of violating the ceasefire. His post on social media goes on to confirm that talks are ongoing to end the conflict, including a new arrangement for the crucial shipping corridor, the Strait of Hormuz. But he warns that further U.S. action in the strait could put that all at risk. CNN's Nick Robertson has more on the state of negotiations.
11: Where's the diplomacy? Well, the foreign ministry today in Tehran was working on a response to the U.S. Peace proposal that was put back across them over the weekend. So the moderates are sort of doing their bit, but it seems to be being upended by the hardliners at the moment.
2: And where does the U.S. stand on all of this? When asked about the ceasefire last night, President Trump refused to say whether it's still in effect at all.

0: It's still unclear whether the U.S. will try to move more ships through the Strait of Hormuz today as part of its Project Freedom mission. Officials are expected to provide an update from the Pentagon this morning. Reporting live, I'm Sophia Vavaroutsos.
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0: and girls and two spirit people. Today is Red Dress Day. The red dress was created by the Métis artist Jamie Black. It's used as a symbol of lives lost but not forgotten. Here in Calgary, the Aboriginal Friendship Center hosts its third annual Red Dress Traditional Powwow Gathering on Friday night. In Cochrane today, a community walk starts at 3, followed by a drumming circle at 6. According to the Assembly of First Nations, Indigenous women are 4 times more likely than non-Indigenous women to be victims of violence. The AFN continues to advocate for the full implementation of the 231 calls for justice in the National Action Plan to End Violence Against Indigenous Women, Girls, and 2SLGBTQ+ people. Coming up right away, your check on traffic and weather on the ones.
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7: Good morning and happy Tuesday. As the rush hour just begins to build, you're seeing some brake lights in a couple of areas. Slow things down, including the southeast Glenmore Trail. You might see a traffic light delay eastbound through Barlow. On Deerfoot, northbound lanes are slowing at the Iverstrong Bridge. That's from about Barlow Trail up past Southland Drive. And then in the south, at McLeod Trail, roadwork has left-hand lanes closed both directions between Canyon Meadows Drive and James McKevitt Road. And that leads to northbound delays, especially with the bottleneck there. Stay right to get heading north on McLeod Trail. If you spot something in the way, stall, collision, distraction, share it, 403-291-0066. Now a look at the forecast. Here's meteorologist Michael Coos.
8: We do have some cloud cover kicking around, and we will this afternoon as well. It's partly sunny to a mix of sun and cloud with a high of 13 and a northerly wind. Warms up, though, tomorrow. High pressure moves in, partly to mainly sunny on Wednesday with a high of 22. 19 with more cloud coming in later in the day on Thursday. Friday's mainly cloudy in the afternoon with a high of 20. Some of that cloud for the morning anyway on Saturday. May even see a few showers early Saturday. Clears in the afternoon and warms up to 16. Currently, Rundle's at 3 degrees. Downtown also 3. This afternoon up to 13.
0: 660 News Time, 6:53. Today is Cinco de Mayo, and there are plenty of ways to celebrate all across the city. May 5th marks a military victory for Mexico, dating back to 1862, leading to what we now recognize as Cinco de Mayo. In Calgary, there's a party at Cowboys, where you can sip margaritas and enjoy Mexican-inspired dishes and music. The Kensington Wine Market has the Spirits of Mexico tasting event. The restaurant, Salt Lick, offering a 5-course, 5-tequila pairing experience. And there's a free public art installation at Los Trompos, located in the downtown core on 8th Street Southwest. So lots of activities underway around the city today. Ping pong balls, percentages, and the possibility of a franchise changer. It's a draft lottery day for the Calgary Flames. 660's Sandra Prashina breaks it all down for you.
9: Calgary has about a 19% chance to move up, a 15% chance to stay at fourth, and a 65% chance to slide back. The good news, because of lottery rules, the Flames can't fall any lower than sixth overall, so they're guaranteed a top six pick no matter what. Also worth remembering, Calgary is one of 6 NHL teams that's never won the draft lottery, never picking first, not even back in the Atlanta days. As for who's on the board, NHL Central Scouting's final rankings have Gavin McKenna as the top North American skater. Ivar Stenberg leads the international list. Tune in for full coverage and reaction at 5 on Sportsnet and Sportsnet 960 The Fan. I'm Sandra Perusina.
0: The Trump administration's anti-transgender rights campaign is targeting another historic university

0: Correspondent Gethin Kulbaugh reports.
1: The U.S. Department of Education has opened an investigation into Smith College, an all-women's institution in Massachusetts, for admitting transgender women. The probe by the department's Office of Civil Rights announced Monday will look at whether the college violated Title IX, a 1972 law forbidding discrimination based on sex in education. The move is the latest by the Trump administration, whose rhetoric has frequently included attacks on trans people to limit transgender rights in the U.S. Smith College, a private liberal arts school founded in 1871, has admitted trans women since 2015. I'm Gethin Kulbaugh.
0: A lengthy legal spat between Blake Lively and Justin Baldoni has ended with a settlement. The legal battle began in 2024 over the filming of their movie, It Ends With Us. ABC's Aaron Kutursky has more.
2: Blake Lively and Justin Baldoni will not come face-to-face in a courtroom. 2 weeks before trial, Lively and Baldoni's production company reached a settlement, ending one of Hollywood's highest-profile feuds. The settlement concludes a year and a half of contentious litigation that drew in other celebrities like Hugh Jackman, Gigi Hadid, and Taylor Swift.
0: Terms of the settlement have not been released. In a joint statement issued by their lawyers, Lively and Baldoni say they hope it brings closure and called for a respectful environment online. Coming up shortly, your look at business with the 660 News Radio Market Minute.
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6: Good morning. The U.S. stock futures rally has resumed this morning. The U.S. Iran ceasefire, tentative at best, but seemingly holding, and no escalation, at least not yet. And the price for oil dropping as a result by $3.50, 3.25%, down to 103 U.S. per barrel. The Dow futures up 180 points. NASDAQ futures up 170, which is better than 0.6%. Watching shares of Intel jump and could test a record at the start of trade this morning on reports that Apple is looking at computer chip supply from Intel and Samsung for its next generation devices. And that's got both of those companies on the move here in pre-market trade. Shares of Shopify early this morning dropped as much as 11% after the Q1 earnings came out, even though Shopify had strong revenue and overall profitability. The initial go-forward guidance wasn't as enthusiastic as investors perhaps were looking for, but it has stabilized a little bit here. Shopify now down by about 3% in pre-market action. The market movers along with those stocks, Palantir still down 1.6% despite reporting an 85% spike in revenue year over year in its latest quarterly update. PayPal Holdings down 8%. PayPal looking to cut jobs as it looks at a turnaround strategy with a new CEO. Also looking at job cuts at Coinbase, the digital currency provider service platform. They're cutting 14% of the workforce and citing AI as one of the reasons why. The Canadian dollar is steady, 73.39. Price for gold up $47, 45.80. At the Business Center, I'm Mike Eppel.
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7: When you say Canada, everybody thinks about the beaver. It's a Canadian emblem, but it's only one of the many cool creatures that call Canada home. Steve from Green Fox Windows here to tell you that the red fox is one of the most common mammals in the country. 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
1: Good morning. A high of 12 is possible today, but Wednesday and Thursday and Friday are days you really want to watch out for. Lots of sunshine coming up in the next few days and some beautiful temperatures. More on that coming up in traffic and weather on the ones. 660 News Time, 7 o'clock.
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2: Good morning. It is Tuesday, May the 5th. I'm Kelly Turner.
1: And I'm Logan Stein. Currently 2 degrees, mostly cloudy in Calgary. Here's what's making headlines right

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1: Today is Red Dress Day, a day that family and friends of missing and murdered Indigenous women, girls, and two-spirited people gather on Parliament Hill and in Calgary in rallies and ceremonies.
2: A ceasefire between the U.S. and Iran is hanging on even after the two sides traded strikes overnight as Washington pushes on with a plan to send ships through the Strait of Hormuz.
3: One game on the ice, two on the hard court as the NHL's draft lottery takes place tonight.
4: Everybody wants the first overall pick.
3: The Flames, 9.5% odds. Sports at 15.
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0: Traffic and weather from the 660 News Radio Traffic Center. 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
3: Good morning and happy Tuesday. You're seeing routes around the city move rather well. They're certainly in the dry, mostly dry phase. A little bit of precipitation early to start the morning shouldn't have caused too much trouble. Good news in the north. Traffic lights look to be restored after some power issues had popped up in Bennington and Huntington Hills. No delays now moving, or at least no additional delays moving southbound on Bennington Trail through the Bennington Boulevard intersection and on towards Deerfoot. You may see brake lights in the southeast McLeod Trail northbound from about Canyon Meadows Drive up past or towards Canyon Meadows Drive from James McKevitt Road. That's construction. Left lanes are still blocked in both directions. And on the east side of Glenmore Trail, moving a little tightly through the intersections, both 52nd Street and Barlow Trail, and maybe packing patience for a traffic light delay. If there is something in the way, you can share it, 403-291-0066. 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Now the forecast. Here's meteorologist Michael Kuse.
7: A mix of sun and cloud into the afternoon today. It's a cool day once again, a lot like yesterday. Peaked around 14 degrees yesterday. Similar today. Drops down to zero overnight. Tomorrow's partly sunny and up to 22. Nice day on Wednesday. Right now we're at 2 degrees at the airport, 3 downtown with the sun breaking through. The afternoon high up to 13.
6: Your next check on traffic and weather in less than 10 minutes time. 660 News Time, 7:03.
0: To our top story now, separatists here in Alberta have handed in over 300,000 signatures calling for a referendum on Alberta leaving Canada. They're aiming for a vote this fall, but the paperwork cannot be verified just yet.
6: That's because an Alberta judge is considering a legal challenge by First Nations. But 660's Phil Wood tells us there's another huge issue.
8: State Free Alberta's delivery Monday comes amid questions on how the personal electoral data of nearly 3 million Albertans was leaked online. Alberta's official opposition is demanding a full public inquiry, with NDP leader Nahed Nenshi calling on the government to bolster Elections Alberta's powers to investigate.
9: This questions the validity of the entire petition process and every signature. Does the Premier admit the petition is now invalid?
8: Premier Danielle Smith doesn't agree, saying the matter should be left with the authorities.
10: I trust the RCMP and the APS, and I trust Elections Alberta to get to the bottom.
8: Organizer Mitch Sylvester insists the data leak has nothing to do with his petition. He's claiming Centurion Project lead David Parker showed him an app with names and numbers last week at a Boston Pizza.
11: I'm on public record in my own meetings to my own people multiple times asking me if we should support the project. I said no.
8: The premier has said she would honor the referendum process if enough names are gathered and verified, but it's still unclear when that will happen. I'm Phil Wood.
0: 660 News Time, 7:04. Breaking news this morning, the child that was pulled out of Mahogany Lake Sunday night has died, according to CTV. The 12-year-old boy was pulled out of the water by the fire department's aquatics team. Believed he was under that water for a little over 40 minutes. Rescue crews had to go nearly 6 meters, or 20 feet, to rescue him before he was rushed to hospital in critical condition.
6: Mahogany Lake has seen similar drownings in recent memory. Last year, you might remember, two 20-year-old men drowned in August. Four people have drowned in the lake since 2021 alone. In a post online, the Mahogany Homeowners Association says the beach is expected to reopen today.
0: 6:15 News Time, 7:05. Happening now, it is Red Dress Day today, a day that family and friends of missing and murdered Indigenous women, girls, and two-spirit people who went missing.
6: 6:60's Tim Toots reports people will gather here in Calgary and on Parliament Hill, partaking in rallies and ceremonies to honor their loved ones.
1: Métis visual artist Jamie Black started the Red Dress Project as a visual reminder of the huge number of Indigenous women who are no longer with us. Here in Calgary, the Aboriginal Friendship Center will celebrate its third annual Red Dress traditional powwow gathering this Friday from 6 to 10 p.m. And there's a new children's book by Carolyn Roberts aiming

0: He introduced the meaning of Red Dress Day and the idea of missing Indigenous women to kids in this country. As an educator, Roberts tried to include Indigenous education in her teaching practices.
1: Tessa's trying to understand what it'll be like for her and her new sibling, and as they are getting ready for Red Dress Day and keeping mom's sister stories alive within their family because her sister is missing.
0: The book is available at your favorite bookstore. I'm Tim Schutz.
2: Today at City Hall, Executive Committee will go over another relic of council passed with an eye to overturn the climate emergency declaration. Andrea Montgomery with the latest.
3: Back in 2021, Calgary kicked off a trend by declaring a climate change emergency, becoming the first of dozens of Canadian cities to do so. The move has been criticized as having no real teeth and being largely symbolic since that moment. And today, two separate notices of motion are at Executive Committee about it. One is just to remove the term from all city writing. The other seeks to do that, but also see where all climate-related money has been spent. They're sponsored by Councillors Andre Chabot and Landon Johnson. Neither motion would cancel Calgary's climate strategy or end existing climate programs, but rather revoke the declaration and directed Min to remove all references to a so-called climate emergency from city documents. I'm Andrea Montgomery.
2: Also today at Executive Committee, councillors debating creating a standalone Fire Protection Services Committee, which could make sure Calgary's fire always has a voice at the budget. There are also proposals to speed up local area plans as Calgary tries to catch up with growth and development pressures. Local area plans were discussed during the public hearing to repeal blanket rezoning as an alternative way to guide growth. Downtown safety is on the agenda, with a motion also calling for a permanent police station. We are just hours away, an hour and a half to be exact, when we will find out who will next represent the king in this country. Prime Minister Mark Carney unveiling a new Governor General at a ceremony this morning starting at 8:30 our time.
4: The Governor General is the king's representative here in Canada and is appointed by the sovereign on the advice of the Prime Minister. They usually hold office for a term of 5 years. Mary Simon, Canada's current and first Indigenous Governor General, will be reaching the five-year mark of her tenure in July. Now, the Prime Minister says the new Vice Regal will be able to speak in both of Canada's official languages, French and English. Early in Simon's term, there was some controversy over her struggles with French. Simon is bilingual in English and Inuktitut, and despite taking lessons, is not fluent. I'm Kevin Meisner.
2: The next time you check your mailbox, you're probably going to see a big letter from the government, but don't panic. It's not about money. It's the invitation for the 2026 census.
5: The population census, which you have to complete by law, formally started yesterday with invitation letters going out by mail with instructions on how to access and complete the questionnaire. Information provided in the census provides statistics that communities, businesses, and governments can rely on to plan services, develop programs, and make informed decisions about employment, schools, public transportation, hospitals, and more. If you're a farm operator, you're required by law to complete the 2026 Census of Agriculture questionnaire. The census takes place once every 5 years. At the Business Center, I'm Mike Apple.
2: In international news, a fragile ceasefire in the U.S. Iran war has been tested, but so far is hanging on after two sides exchanged strikes overnight.
6: This morning, strikes come after the U.S. began trying to escort ships through the Strait of Hormuz yesterday as part of its Project Freedom mission. But in a war update this morning, Defense Secretary Pete Hegseth says the ceasefire is still in effect.
7: The ceasefire is not over. Ultimately, this is a separate and distinct project, and we expected there would be some churn at the beginning, which happened. And we said we would defend and defend aggressively, and we absolutely have.
6: The U.S. says it plans to escort more ships through the strait today from all over the world, adding there is a, quote, red, white, and blue dome over the corridor. Meantime, Iran's foreign minister issued a statement saying talks in Pakistan are ongoing, but warning the U.S. not to pursue its plans in the strait. I'm Sophia Favaroutsos.
2: Coming up, Tanya, we'll have the latest in traffic. Michael Coase, the latest in weather. 660 News Time, 710.
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3: 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Time for traffic and weather from the 660 News Radio Traffic Center. 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
4: Good morning. Still watching volume as it moves and builds across and around the city. Expect some light delays. Where you expect to see pockets of volume? The southeast, perhaps the biggest spot right now, is McLeod Trail northbound, moving up past the intersection at Canyon Meadows Drive and towards the Anderson area. That's for construction. That left-hand lane's been closed a couple days, a couple weeks now, and the bottleneck does force you to the right. In the south, east on Glenmore Trail, might see a traffic light delay or traffic delay through the intersection of 52nd Street and Barlow Trail. Also on the northwest side of things, Crowchild Trail starting to build southbound through 24th Avenue. It does appear to be a collision-free ride still as you wake up on a Tuesday. And if you spot something in the way, share it 403-291-0066. Now, a look at the forecast. Here's meteorologist Michael Coos.
5: We'll see a fair amount of sun today, but it's still not hot. Temperatures around 13, 14 degrees, northerly winds at 20 to 40 kilometers per hour, drops down to zero overnight. Warmer air tomorrow gets back into the low 20s under a partly sunny sky. All right, now it's 2 in Edgemont, 3 downtown, this afternoon up to 13.
3: 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It's now celebrated all over the world with food and tequila, of course. Here in Calgary, Maria's Mexican Market, marking the day with authentic music. Cowboys throwing a big Cinco de Mayo back. That's going to go into the wee hours. Not for those of us who get up at the crack of stupid, though. And for something family-friendly, check out the Los Trombos Public Art Installation. It's free all day today. Grab the kids. It's in the downtown core on 8th Street. Coming up in 60 seconds, I'll have your top stories. Tanya will bring you the latest in sports. 660 News Time, 7:13.

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3: It is mostly cloudy. We're sitting at 3 degrees in Calgary. Good morning. Thanks for joining us. Here are the top stories that we're working on. Alberta separatists have handed in over 300,000 signatures to trigger that referendum on leaving Canada. But there are calls for a public inquiry after a serious data breach occurred. Premier Danielle Smith says she wants to leave it to the authorities.
4: I trust the RCMP and the APS, and I trust Elections Alberta to get to the bottom of it.
3: Phil Wood with the latest in 15 minutes. The child pulled from Mahogany Lake Sunday night has died. The 12-year-old boy apparently did not know how to swim. Since 21, four people are believed to have died in that lake. And we will learn who will become the next governor general this morning. Prime Minister Mark Carney making that announcement at 8:30 our time in just over an hour's time. 6:16 News Time, 7:15. That means it's time for sports. From Sports at 960, The Fan, here is Daniel Blakeney.
5: Playoffs continue. It's the Stanley Cup second round, and there is just one game tonight on the schedule. It's the Minnesota Wild trying to earn a split when they face the Colorado Avalanche in game two. The Avs won Sunday's high-scoring opener 9-6. After the Vegas Golden Knights outlasted the visiting Anaheim Ducks 3-1 last night, and the Carolina Hurricanes grabbed a 2-0 series lead.
6: It's over! Carolina! Taylor Hall!
5: That thanks to that overtime 3-2 win over the Philadelphia Flyers yesterday. Now, the teams that don't have many of those memorable moments this season are hoping their fortunes change tonight with the annual draft lottery. Teams with four ping pong balls in their future. The Flames GM Craig Conroy looking forward to it.
7: The draft lottery is an exciting time for sure.

0: Everybody wants the first overall pick.
1: The Flames inked Theo Staxelius to a 3-year entry-level deal yesterday. He's an 18-year-old Swede who spent last year with Swedish under-20 and senior teams. The Flames have a 9.5% chance of that first draft pick tonight. Montreal Victoire looking to tie their best-of-5 PWHL semifinal series when they host two-time defending champion Minnesota Frost in Game 2 of the best-of-5 series. While on the hard court, two games in the NBA, one in Oklahoma City. The Thunder will host the LA Lakers in Game 1 of their best-of-7 Western Conference semifinal, while the Detroit Pistons welcome the Cleveland Cavaliers in Game 1 of their best-of-7 after the Cavaliers ousted the Toronto Raptors in 7 games in the first round. And the visiting Toronto Blue Jays looking to snap a 2-game losing streak facing the Tampa Bay Rays in tonight's second game of their 3-game series.
2: Make the grab and end the inning and end the game.
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6: An investigation is underway after gunfire erupted near the Washington Monument. An armed man apparently shot by Secret Service officers after the suspect fired at agents and injured a bystander.
7: A suspect is in the hospital after a shootout on the National Mall. Secret Service agents exchanging fire with a gunman blocks from the White House. Coden Colburn, visiting D.C. from Michigan, heard the shots.
8: I was thinking, I want to get out of here, and I want to get my little brother and little sister out of here.
7: The Secret Service says a child was hit by the suspect's gunfire, but will recover. Authorities emphasizing they don't know if the suspect was in any way targeting the White House or government officials.
6: Shortly before the shooting, U.S. Vice President J.D. Vance's motorcade drove through that area, but it was not impacted. So far, no one is willing to let them dock in their country. This after human-to-human transmission occurred on the cruise ship, hit by what the World Health Organization is now calling a cluster of hantavirus. ABC's Jim Ryan has more on the WHO's working theory.
9: It's thought that the Dutch husband and wife, who both died of hantavirus infections, brought the illness on board with them. Still, says Maria van Kerkhove of the World Health Organization,
10: passengers have been asked to remain in their cabins while disinfection and other public health measures are carried out.
9: The death of a German tourist aboard the same ship has not been firmly linked to hantavirus. The MV Hondius left Argentina in early April for a month-long cruise through the South Atlantic.
6: 150 people still stuck on that ship, including 4 from Canada, as operators continue to look for a place to dock. And hearings have gotten underway in Australia after a deadly attack at the country's famous Bondi Beach at the end of last year.
11: The attack left 15 dead at a Hanukkah celebration in December, fueling calls for tougher gun controls and more action to tackle hatred towards Jews. A retired judge has been appointed to lead the Royal Commission inquiry, with the first block of public hearings investigating the nature and prevalence of anti-Semitism in the country.
12: The sharp spike in anti-Semitism that we've witnessed in Australia has been mirrored in other Western countries and seems clearly linked to events in the Middle East.
11: Australia's Royal Commission on Anti-Semitism and Social Cohesion has received more than 5,700 submissions from the public.
6: The commission will deliver their final report December 14th, the one-year anniversary of that massacre. Coming up, the latest in traffic and weather, and ahead of the markets, this pop star pleads guilty to DUI. 668 News Time, 720.
13: Darcy Schnorr here for Eastside Dodge with Lanny McDonald. Lanny, it's done. Over, kaput, a last buzzer in the game.
14: What on earth are you talking about?
13: The absolute final clearance for all 2025 models is on. And when we say it, we mean it. In fact, we have up to $17,000 off 2025 Ram 1500 Sports. But when they're gone, they're gone.
14: You know my line at the end. I think it's even more urgent right now. Hurry into Eastside Dodge and tell them Lenny sent you.
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6: 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Traffic and weather from the 660 News Radio Traffic Center. Here is Tanya.
1: It's a decent ride, a pretty building commute as the rush hour starts to set in on a Tuesday morning. You're going to find a cloudy sky, but mostly dry routes below and traveling through intersections with some congestion now, including the southeast. Deerfoot northbound is pretty tight from 24th Street and Douglasdale Boulevard up past Southland Drive. There is, of course, construction in the south on McLeod Trail, where you'll find north and southbound lanes are narrowed. Bottleneck, you'd call them, up towards or between Canyon Meadows Drive and James McKevitt Road. Of course, the tour morning time is northbound lanes that take the brunt of those delays. In the southwest, Glenmore is solid and building eastbound over the reservoir approaching 14th Street. You're going to see a traffic light delay through Bow Trail moving in towards downtown at 11th Street on the west end. And on Memorial Drive, it's stop and go now eastbound from the northwest. Basically from 14th Street to 10th Street, just starting to build beyond 14th Street towards Crow Child Trail. That's eastbound along the river towards the 10th Street Bridge. If there is more in the way, share it 403-291-0066. Visit Mr. Lube Plus Tires from May 8th to 10th, and $2 from every oil change will go towards the MS Society of Canada. No appointment needed. Now the forecast. Here's meteorologist Michael Coos.
16: It's around freezing as you step out the door this morning. 2-3 degrees, no warmer than that. Should add 10 or 11 degrees to our current temperatures. About 13 this afternoon under a mix of sun and cloud. Tomorrow's partly sunny, as warm as 22. Slightly cooler, more cloud on Thursday, but still above average at 19. 19 or 20 on Friday with increasing clouds. Some cloud cover around in the morning on Saturday. Should get into breaks in the afternoon up to 16 to kick off the weekend. Right now we're 3 Bowness, 3 downtown. This afternoon up to 13.
6: 660 News time, 7:23. It's the NHL Draft Lottery. A handful of ping pong balls could go a long way in shaping the future of the Calgary Flames. 660 Sandra Priscina takes a closer look at the numbers.
17: The Flames finished 29th this season, which puts them into the lottery with the fourth best odds. Calgary has about a 19% chance to move up, a 15% chance to stay right where they are at 4, and around a 65% chance they drop back. Now, if you're worried about a big fall, don't be. A top 6 Flames pick is guaranteed no matter how this all plays out. There's also a bit of history at play here. Calgary, just one of 6 NHL franchises that's never won the draft lottery and has never picked first overall, not since moving to Calgary, not even back in the Atlanta era. It all gets underway at 5 on Sportsnet and Sportsnet 960 The Fan. I'm Sandra Brucina.
6: Britney Spears pleaded guilty in a California court yesterday to a lesser charge that will allow her to avoid jail time after California prosecutors accused her of driving under the influence of alcohol and drugs. The 44-year-old pop star made the plea through her lawyer, who said it was a standard plea for defendants with no DUI history. Spears recently completed a stint at rehab. District Attorney Eric Nasarenko says terms of the plea included continued substance abuse treatment, as well as regular visits with a therapist and a psychiatrist.
18: One of the key components of the disposition was to make sure that Ms. Spears continued to undergo her mental health and substance abuse treatment regimen.
6: Spears is widely regarded as one of the most influential entertainers of the 21st century. Well, we've all been watching this one as well. A bitter legal battle between the stars of It Ends With Us has come to an end. Blake Lively, Justin Baldoni's lawyers, released a joint statement 2 weeks before they were set to go to trial. ABC's Aaron Katursky with the latest.
19: Before filming started, Lively confided in Baldoni. Their relationship soured on set. She accused him of sexual harassment and launching a smear campaign to ruin a reputation. He denied it and sued her for defamation. A judge tossed that out. Both sides saying, "We acknowledge the process presented challenges and recognize concerns raised by Ms. Lively deserve to be heard. We remain firmly committed to workplaces free of improprieties and unproductive environments."
6: Terms of that settlement, though, were not released. Both sides say they hope it brings some closure and called for a

0: 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Coming up, the latest in the markets. 660 News Time, 7:25.
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7: Good morning. Seeing the price for oil drop now to $102 a barrel, dropping $4, over 3.5%. Shipping giant Maersk says one of its ships made it through the Strait of Hormuz, leading to a little sign of optimism in trading circles that the oil price can go lower. So that's what we're watching so far this morning. Stock futures at the high level of the morning just before the start of the Tuesday trade on Wall Street and Bay Street. The Dow futures up 211 and the NASDAQ futures up 221, 0.8%. Top performer Intel, which is set to test $100 a share, record high, after reports indicated Apple is talking to Intel and Samsung about its next generation products. And Pinterest up by 19% on a big revenue beat and go forward guidance by the social media platform. PayPal Holdings down 9.5%. The company's cutting jobs, new CEO.

0: For gold, up $55 at $45.88. Bay Street has a spotlight on shares of Shopify, which dropped 11% after the company reported earnings earlier this morning. Big gains in revenue and profitability. The guidance was a little cautious, but the stock is down about 3% here in pre-market action. Canada's balance of trade with the rest of the world turned into a surplus for the month of March, with surging prices for oil, gas, and gold. Our exports to non-U.S. trade partners hit an all-time record high. That's a big change, a shift in the trade policies we've seen over the past year. The price for Bitcoin right now up $1,700, highest level in weeks, 81,600 U.S. at the Business Center. I'm Mike Uppel.
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6: 660 News Time, 729. Checking the Business Traveler's weather forecast. Edmonton, mainly sunny today, a high of 12 degrees. Vancouver, mix of sun and cloud with a high of 20. Toronto, mainly cloudy, chance of showers, and a high of just 18 in Toronto. Alejandro Melgar is at the web desk this morning. Lauren Hines is producing the show. Mark Day is our news director. Michael Ranger is our digital manager. 660 News Time, look at me right on time, 730.
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7: Good morning and thank you for tuning in. It is Tuesday, May 5th. I'm Logan Stein.
6: I'm Kelly Turner. It's a cloudy morning, 3 degrees. Here's what's making news right now.
8: Wake up, Alberta. It's time to go.
9: Monday's delivery of more than 300,000 signatures comes amid calls for a public inquiry into how the personal data of over 3 million Alberta voters was leaked online.
10: Across Canada today, families, friends, and communities are gathering to honor missing and murdered Indigenous women, girls, and two-spirited people.
11: Who will be Canada's next representative to the King? We'll find out later on this morning as Prime Minister Mark Carney is set to make the announcement in Ottawa.
12: Does downtown really need a police station? Today at executive committee, the mayor putting forward a notice of motion to ask for just that.
13: Stanley Cup playoffs round two. Just one game on the Tuesday schedule. It's game two between the Wild and Avalanche. Sports at 45.
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7: Time for your check on traffic and weather together on the ones. From the 660 News Radio Traffic Center, Tanya Blakeney, what's it like on the roads?
14: Well, roads themselves are dry. Volume is definitely building. You're seeing many brake lights around the city now as that rush hour sets in on a Tuesday. In the northeast, coming off of Stony Trail, 16th Avenue, going to see a traffic light delay through 68th Street. Also in the northeast, Memorial Drive slows down westbound along the river between the zoo and the 4th Avenue flyover. Some tight squeeze and bottlenecking because of construction in the south on McLeod Trail. Both north and southbound lanes are narrowed between Canyon Meadows Drive and James McKevitt Road. Of course, the northbound lanes take the brunt of this in the morning, and you're already backed up well beyond Midlake Boulevard in Shaughnessy. In the northwest, Crowchild Trail seeing a traffic light delay southbound now through 24th Avenue. That has some volume stacked back beyond Charleswood, and if there's more, share it. Love to help. 403-291-0066. Now the forecast. Here's meteorologist Michael Coos.
15: Nice start to the day. Some sun breaking through. Mix of sun and cloud into the afternoon. 13 degrees. The high with a northerly wind drops down to zero overnight. Warmest day of the forecast comes Wednesday. Partly sunny and up to at least 22. Right now it's 3 degrees. Riverbend, 3 degrees.

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1: 660 News Time, 7:32.
2: Alberta separatists say that they delivered more than 300,000 signatures in a push to trigger a vote on leaving Canada. For now, their boxes sit in storage as a court injunction prevents them from being verified.
1: Now, this comes after questions over how that sensitive data from around 3 million Albertans was leaked online. 660's Phil Wood reports the Alberta NDP now insisting on a full public inquiry.
3: 301,450 signatures.
4: That's Mitch Sylvester with State Free Alberta outside Elections Alberta's office in Edmonton as volunteers dropped off boxes upon boxes of signatures. U of A political scientist Jared Wesley is requesting an inquiry, saying Albertans shouldn't be asked to vote on a possible breakup of the country. He adds basic questions remain unanswered about whether the province's voter list has been compromised. In question period, NDP leader Nahed Nenshi demanded the province hold an emergency meeting on the issue.
5: This questions the validity of the entire petition process.
4: Premier Danielle Smith responded, saying she trusts Elections Alberta and Edmonton Police can get to the bottom of it.
6: We on this side want the people who are responsible, if they have harmed someone, to be held accountable. That is the reason why we have to go through the process.
4: Meantime, a judge still has to consider a court challenge by a group of First Nations that argues the petition process is unconstitutional. A decision is expected sometime next week. I'm Phil Wood.
2: Happening now across Canada today, families, friends, and communities alike are gathering to honor missing and murdered Indigenous women, girls, and Two-Spirit people.
1: 660 Tim Schutz has the details on Red Dress Day, including what's happening here in Alberta.
7: The red dress is used as a symbol of lives lost but not forgotten. It was created by Métis artist Jamie Black. Here in Calgary, the Aboriginal Friendship Center hosts its third annual Red Dress Traditional Powwow Gathering on Friday night. In Cochrane today, a community walk starts at 3, followed by a drumming circle at 6. There will also be a vigil on Parliament Hill led by Bridget Tolley, founder of Families of Sisters in Spirit. According to the Assembly of First Nations, Indigenous women are 4 times more likely than non-Indigenous women to be victims of violence. The AFN continues to advocate for the full implementation of the 231 Calls for Justice and the National Action Plan to End Violence Against Indigenous Women, Girls, and Two-Spirited People. I'm Tim Schutz.
2: And some breaking news this morning. CTV reporting the child pulled from Mahogany Lake on Sunday night has died. The 12-year-old boy was recovered by Calgary's Fire Water Rescue Team after being submerged for over 40 minutes. Now, crews had to dive close to 6 meters, roughly 20 feet, to find him before he was taken to hospital in critical condition.
1: It isn't the first time Mahogany Lake has been the site of this tragedy. Last August, 2 20-year-old men drowned, and since 2021, 4 people are believed to have died in that lake. In a statement online, though, today the Mahogany Homeowners Association says that beach is expected to reopen later today.
2: Advocates in Alberta have hit a legal roadblock in their challenge of a provincial restriction on medical care for transgender youth. Egal and Skipping Stone asked a judge to hear arguments, but the Smith government stepped beyond its powers. The legal battle, starting in 2024 when Smith's government passed a series of law impacting transgender people, including a ban on doctors from providing treatments like puberty blockers and hormone therapy to anyone under 16 years old. The province last year used the notwithstanding clause to protect the restrictions from a charter challenge. The groups argued that because doctors could face fines or even jail time for breaking the rules, it became a criminal matter and a federal responsibility. The province maintains the laws about youth health and safety, which falls under provincial control. A Court of King's Bench judge agreed, dismissing the case. Another debate from council's past is back at City Hall today. Executive Committee is reviewing motions that would erase Calgary's climate emergency declaration from the record. Andrea Montgomery explains.
8: Calgary declared a climate emergency in 2021 using language that was meant to signal urgency around climate change. At the time, city admin made it clear the declaration did not create new laws or direct spending. The motions today are sponsored by councillors Andre Chabot and Landon Johnson. They have described the declaration as symbolic and unnecessary. And those 2 separate notices of motion going to executive committee seek to reverse the declaration completely. One revoking it and stripping the term climate emergency from all city reports and communications. The other goes a bit further. It also wants to see a full value for money review of how climate related dollars have been spent across city departments since that declaration in 2021. Executive committee will decide today whether those motions will move forward to full council for debate. I'm Andrea Montgomery.
2: Also at executive committee today, a proposed return of a dedicated downtown police station. The mayor is pushing for

0: full-service police officer in the Corps, after the last one closed back in 2017. Now, city data shows violent crime downtown was 16% above the five-year average last year. Executive committee also exploring a notice of motion that seeks to give more weight to local area plans as a way to guide development. Now for an update on a story you've been following closely for you. The normally bipartisan process of redrawing Alberta's electoral map is becoming a political football. A new all-party committee overseeing the move held its first sit-down on Monday, pledging to hire a chair to oversee a new advisory panel. However, voting so far has been pretty much split along party lines. Several motions from its two NDP members calling for full transparency of committee and panel business were rejected by their four UCP counterparts. In April, the governing UCP voted to increase the number of ridings to 91 from 89 and for an advisory panel to look at possible changes to the province's electoral map. Prime Minister Mark Carney will be on Parliament Hill this morning to appoint Canada's next Governor General. As 660's Kevin Meisner reports, no details have been released on who the appointee will be, but there have definitely been a few hints.
1: The role of Governor General is the country's oldest public office, dating back 418 years, long before Canadian Confederation and the first prime ministers were elected. Now, Prime Minister Mark Carney will be making the announcement this morning on Parliament Hill in Ottawa. No hint so far about who's actually being considered or was being considered, but the CBC is reporting this morning the appointment will be a woman, possibly a francophone. Now, recent governors general in Canada have alternated between people from English and French-speaking Canada. Prime Minister Carney has said the next Governor General will be fluent in both English and French. Now, the Governor General is usually appointed to a term of about 5 years. Mary Simon is Canada's first Indigenous Governor General. She'll be reaching that mark in July. At age 78, she has indicated it is time for her to retire, or at least she's expressing the desire to do so. Canada's vice regals have come from a diverse professional backgrounds in recent memory, ranging from diplomats and academics to journalists and lawyers. I'm Kevin Meisner.
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9: Good morning. And scanning cameras, this spot around the city is starting to see a little bit of congestion, a little bit of cloud cover overhead. Don't let that distract you, but the routes are in okay shape. There is some volume, some slowness on Glenmore Trail in the south. You'll find Glenmore eastbound over the reservoir in the southwest, pretty tight from 37th Street all the way through and over 14th Street southwest. Then eastbound Glenmore will also slow down again through McLeod Trail and approaching Blackfoot, and then merging to Deerfoot Trail. If you see something in the way there as that extension starts to get a little heavier, do pass it on. In the south, McLeod Trail construction has bottlenecks still happening. Northbound McLeod, pretty solid from about 162nd now, and Sun Valley Boulevard all the way up past Canyon Meadows Drive. It's the left lane that gets blocked between James McKevitt and Canyon Meadows, and that is part of the culprit. The other is just that it is morning time. In the northeast, Stony Trail, the bend around Cornerstone, east and then south. You're going to see a bit of heaviness through about Country Hills Boulevard. It should open up just before Airport Trail. If you spot something in the way, though, share it 403-291-0066. 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

0: 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Now the forecast. Here's meteorologist Michael Kuss.
1: Sun into the afternoon, mixed in with cloud cover, warms up to 13 degrees. It's the coolest day in the forecast, into the low 20s tomorrow. Partly sunny sky, mix of sun and cloud, and 19 on Thursday. Currently it's 2 degrees, Brentwood, 3 downtown. Today's high up to 13.
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2: Good morning. It's 3 degrees, mostly cloudy in Calgary. I'm Logan Stein. Here's a look at some of the top stories right now. Alberta separatists say they delivered more than 300,000 signatures in a push to trigger a vote on leaving Canada. For now, their boxes sit in storage as a court injunction prevents them from being verified. Phil Wood has a story coming up in 15 minutes' time, including the obstacles that supporters of separation will have to face. Across Canada today, families, friends, and communities are gathering to honor missing and murdered Indigenous women, girls, and Two-Spirit people. Tim Schutz has all the latest on Red Dress Day after 8 o'clock. And coming up after sports.
9: The U.S. says it will guide more ships through the Strait of Hormuz, warning Iran that any attempt to stop them could disrupt a shaky ceasefire in the conflict.
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0: Ivan Barbashev had the winner in the third period. It came with about 5 minutes to go, snapping a 1-1 tie. And the Vegas Golden Knights defeated the Anaheim Ducks 3-1 in the opening game of their second round playoff series, while it was Taylor Hall in overtime.
10: Getting a shot free is Hall. Still loose, they score!
0: That gave Carolina a 3-2 playoff victory over the visiting Philadelphia Flyers, and the Canes grabbed a 2-0 series lead. On the hard court, Jalen Brunson with 35 points, that is, a game high as New York Knicks opened an NBA Eastern Conference semifinal series with a 137-98 rout of the visiting Philadelphia 76ers, and Minnesota edged San Antonio 104-102 in Monday's opening game of the NBA Western Conference semifinal series. Ryan Vallade hit a three-run homer in the first inning.
11: Sends it on a rocket shot out to left field, and it's into the stands on the first pitch.
0: Tampa Bay beat the visiting Toronto Blue Jays 5-1 Monday. It's the second of three between the teams today in Florida. Well, Major League Soccer side Toronto FC hosting Canadian Premier League champions Atletico Ottawa in tonight's preliminary round of the Canadian Championship. Toronto is favored heading into the match. Sports at 15 and 45 minutes past this hour or anytime at sportsnet.ca.
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2: 660 News Time, 7:47. Talks to end the war between the U.S. and Iran appear to be continuing after the two

0: sides fired attacks at each other, threatening the ceasefire agreement. 660's Sophia Veverusto says the details from Defense Secretary Pete Hegseth.
1: U.S. Defense Secretary Pete Hegseth says the ceasefire with Iran is still in place despite an exchange of strikes in and near the Strait of Hormuz. In a war update, Hegseth warned Iran not to interfere with plans to escort more ships through the corridor.
2: To what remains of Iran's forces, if you attack American troops or innocent commercial shipping, you will face overwhelming and devastating American firepower.
1: Hegseth says the U.S. will be guiding ships from all over the world through the strait, calling on allies to get involved.
2: We're stabilizing the situation so commerce can flow again, but we expect the world to step up. At the appropriate time and soon, we will hand responsibility back to you.
1: This comes after a statement from Tehran's parliament speaker this morning accusing the U.S. of violating the ceasefire agreement. I'm Sophia Vavaroutsos.
0: And in the U.S., authorities are investigating after a man allegedly fired a gun at Secret Services agents near the Washington Monument. Officers returned fire, shooting the suspect. Brian Todd has the latest.
3: According to Matthew Quinn from the Secret Service, there was a bystander who was hit in the crossfire. The bystander is a juvenile. That's all we know about the identity of the bystander. But Matthew Quinn says that person has non-life-threatening injuries. I was separately told by an official with the Metropolitan Washington Police that the bystander suffered a graze wound and has non-life-threatening injuries. Matthew Quinn from the Secret Service says that shortly before this incident occurred, Vice President J.D. Vance's motorcade was traveling through this intersection. Vance was in the motorcade, and I asked Quinn if this could be interpreted at all as a possible attack on the motorcade. He said no, he did not believe that was the case.
0: This comes less than 2 weeks after a 31-year-old suspect was accused of opening fire at a D.C. hotel where the White House Correspondents' Dinner was being held. That suspect has yet to enter a plea after being charged with attempting to assassinate the U.S. president. And the suspect in a shooting that took place just outside that dinner, Cole Ellen, was back in court on Monday. In a stunning moment, Ellen received an apology from the judge for his prison conditions.
4: The judge asking why Ellen has faced harsher treatment than the suspects in the January 6th attack faced. After the riot at the Capitol, the judge saying, "People got closer to killing the president that day. I'm just trying to understand, why is there this great difference between Mr. Ellen's situation and what happened there?"
0: Ellen's attorneys claim he was unfairly placed on suicide watch and restrictive housing inside the Washington jail he is being held in. Coming up right away, your latest look at traffic and weather together on The Ones.
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7: It is a good morning. It's a quiet but building one around the city. You're seeing brake lights in the southwest. Glenmore Trail slows eastbound through and over the reservoir to 14th Street. Again, tapping brakes through McLeod, Blackfoot, and until Deerfoot Trail, things don't really fully open up. Appears to be a collision-free ride and now a problem-free ride with what looks to be some power restored in the north. Traffic lights are functioning through Bennington and Huntington Hills. Of course, you're seeing brake lights in the area of the intersections at Bennington Trail and Bennington Boulevard now because it's that time of the morning. You merge the southbound Deerfoot Trail, might see a full cycle of red, yellow, and green at Bennington Boulevard. In the southeast, McLeod Trail construction still going to tie things up. Northbound lanes are pretty heavy from 162nd and Sun Valley Boulevard all the way up past Canyon Meadows Drive. And if there is more in the way, share it 403-291-0066. Traffic for Lava Sleep for a limited time. Save up to 65% on adjustable bed packages during the the Lave Asleep Friends and Family Sale. Lave Asleep, the better bed. Now the forecast. Here's meteorologist.

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1: We'll see a mix of sun and cloud today, high up to 13 degrees. Warms up nicely tomorrow, back into the low 20s, partly sunny. A few more clouds coming in on Thursday as a trough crosses the Rockies. A mix of sun and cloud Friday, especially early, 20 degrees to high. And then the cloud fills back in later, early Saturday morning, before it clears back out Saturday afternoon and warms up to 13. Currently in Parkland, it's 3 degrees, 3 downtown. This afternoon, warming up to 13.
2: 660 News Time, 7:53. It was the return of Beyoncé at the 2026 Met Gala in New York City last night. Eva Fragiscettos has more on the fashion spotted on the famous Met steps.
3: Beyoncé was back at the gala with her daughter Blue Ivy and husband Jay-Z by her side. The co-chair spoke with Vogue about returning after 10 years.
4: Experiencing this through the eyes of Blue and being able to relax, and I'm wearing Olivier Rousteing, who is
5: so good.
4: Someone that's been so loyal to me, and I've done so many incredible, iconic looks with him.
3: SZA looked like a bright and beautiful garden fairy in her sunny yellow gown made from 100 yards of fabric sourced on eBay, including tulle, taffeta, silk, and beadwork on lace. Sabrina Carpenter talked about her special Dior dress made of tulle and film strips.
6: It's amazing. It's just from the movie Sabrina, which is one of my favorite films of all time.
3: Hours after settling her legal battle with Justin Baldoni, Blake Lively was all smiles on the Met steps, wearing archival Versace, complete with a 13-foot train. I'm Eva Fragiscettos.
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2: It's a big day for the Calgary Flames organization, the NHL Draft Lottery. 660 Sports anchor Sandra Priscina joins us on what you need to know ahead of the ping pong balls flying at 5 o'clock.
8: The Flames scenario is straightforward, about a 19% chance to move up, a 15% chance to stay fourth, and roughly a 65% chance to drop to fifth or sixth. No matter what, though, Calgary is picking somewhere between first and sixth. NHL Central Scouting's final rankings for the 2026 draft has winger Gavin McKenna topping the list of North American skaters, while winger Ivar Stenberg leads all international-based skaters. Our sister station, Sportsnet 960, The Fan, has wall-to-wall coverage. And keep this in mind, the Flames are one of six clubs that have never won the lottery. I'm Sandra Perusina.
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9: From ABC News Tech Trends, GameStop has put in a bid to acquire the online auction site eBay. The company says it could offer $55.5 billion to buy eBay as a mix of 50% cash and 50% stock. However, it remains unclear if GameStop actually has the money to do that. eBay says its board is reviewing the proposal. Amazon has announced it's allowing Procter & Gamble, Land's End, and 3M, as well as other big companies, to use its logistics services to fill and deliver packages. It comes after the company made efforts to reduce its dependency on the U.S. Postal Service earlier this year. And a new study from the National Bureau of Economic Research finds that banning cell phones in schools has little to no impact on test scores. But it also found long-term student well-being did improve after phones were banned, but there was a brief increase in disciplinary incidents. The survey looked at phone data from 40,000 schools from 2019 through 2026. With Tech Trends, I'm Mike Dubusky, ABC News.
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0: American giant, carrying crude oil, and the price for oil dropping by $4 or 3.75% at $102 per barrel U.S. That, while weighing on the energy stocks, is giving an upward push to other sectors of the market. The Nasdaq's up 265 points, 1%, and retesting a record high in the early trade this morning. Shares of Apple already up by 1%. Intel up by 9%. Record high for Intel, $104 on reports. Intel and Apple are looking at a collaboration for computer chip processing for Apple's next-gen devices. Also seeing the strength for shares of FedEx, Oracle, and Tesla. Dow Jones up 140 points. Bay Street has the TSX up 68, led by a 3% jump for Celestica, a 2.5% gain for BlackBerry. Rogers, our parent company, is up 0.5%. Bank stocks are bouncing from yesterday's slide. To the downside this morning is Shopify. The Ottawa-based e-commerce company reported a big gain in sales, up 34% year-to-year, and profits up 85%, but the go-forward guidance was cautious. The stock of Shopify is down 8% as a result, down $13 at $159. Also looking at shares of Dollarama testing a 52-week low at $170 per share. The Canadian dollar is steady at 73.45. Gold up $52 at 45.85. At the Business Center, I'm Mike Uppel.
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5: Good morning. It is Tuesday, May the 5th. I'm Kelly Turner.
6: And I'm Logan Stein. 3 degrees, mostly cloudy in Calgary. Here's what's making headlines right now.
5: Breaking news from Ottawa. It seems Prime Minister Mark Carney naming former

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2: Time for traffic and weather from the 660 News Radio Traffic Center. Here is Tanya.
3: Well, the volume is getting heavier. You're seeing rush hour periods start to set in and really start to feel it now all around the city. It has been, or at least until now, seems to be a collision-free ride, but that does come at the expense of more congestion still. Travel speed on Glenmore Trail tightens up in the southwest, eastbound over the reservoir. Crowchild Trail, pretty heavy northbound from at least 33rd Avenue up around the bend to 17th, and then towards Bow Trail. On the northeast side of the downtown, westbound lanes are tight from Deerfoot towards the zoo and the 4th Avenue flyover, and then you'll find Center Street's upper deck also busy moving south over the Bow River from Center Street at 7th Avenue and Rotary Park. On the northwest side of things, 16th Avenue slows eastbound from Sarcee to Home Road. You'll see a traffic light delay at Crowchild Trail and 24th Avenue. That's east and southbound lanes through the lights at the Banff Trail, and if there is something in the way, share it 403-291-0066. 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Now, the forecast. Here's meteorologist Michael Coos.
4: We'll see a fair amount of sun today, but it's not hot. A mix of sun and cloud this afternoon, up to 13 degrees, drops down to near freezing for overnight. Tomorrow's partly sunny. Warmest day in the forecast up to 22. Right now we have a temperature hovering at 3 degrees in Airdrie, 3 downtown. The afternoon high up to 13.
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2: We break news from Ottawa this morning. Radio Canada reporting just minutes ahead of Prime Minister Carney's official announcement that former Supreme Court Justice Louise Arbour will be Canada's next Governor General. Arbour is a Francophone with a long legal resume that includes stints prosecuting war crimes in Rwanda and Yugoslavia, as well as serving as a UN Human Rights Commissioner.
1: She'll serve as the King's representative and the Commander-in-Chief of the Canadian Armed Forces, replacing Mary Simon, whose five-year stint as the first Indigenous Governor General is due to end very soon. 660 Scott Burnett will have more details for you at the bottom of the hour.
2: 660 News Time, 8:03. Today is Red Dress Day, the symbol representing lives lost but not forgotten.
1: 660's Tim Schutz reports it was created by Métis artist Jamie Black, and there are ceremonies in Calgary and Ottawa to commemorate.
5: The Red Dress Project serves as a visual reminder of the many Indigenous women and girls who are missing or have been murdered. Here in Calgary, the Aboriginal Friendship Center is marking Red Dress Day with its third annual Red Dress Traditional Powwow Gathering. The event takes place Friday night. In Cochrane, a community walk starts at 3 today, followed by a drumming circle at 6. On Parliament Hill, there'll be a vigil led by Bridget Tolley, founder of Families of Sisters in Spirit. Tolley has spent 25 years of advocacy in solidarity with other families who lost loved ones to anti-Indigenous violence and systematic discrimination. There's a new children's book aiming to introduce the meaning of Red Dress Day and the idea of missing Indigenous women to kids in this country. It's called Tessa's Red Dress. I'm Tim Schutz.
2: 6:50 News Time, just approaching 8:05. Alberta's petition process and election confidence is now under scrutiny following a serious data breach.
1: It comes after Alberta's separatist movement claims it reached a new milestone with more than 301,000 names asking for a vote on Alberta quitting Canada. Phil Wood has the details as a court challenge prevents those signatures from being verified.
6: A letter from U of A political scientist Jared Wesley says Alberta's voter list scandal deserves a public inquiry. He's calling for the separation referendum to be quashed, arguing basic questions over the validity of Alberta's petition process, election agency, and referendum machinery remain unanswered. Mitch Sylvester with Stay Free Alberta says the data leak at Elections Alberta has nothing to do with his petition. He told reporters Monday he urged his organization to steer clear from Centurion Project organizer David Parker, claiming he showed him an app with the personal information of voters at a Boston Pizza last week.
7: I looked at it. I asked if it was legal. They said yes. I didn't believe it, so I backed away from it.
6: Parker has denied any wrongdoing, but the app has been taken offline through legal means. Alberta NDP leader Nahed Nenshi is demanding an emergency meeting on the issue and for the province to boost Elections Alberta's powers to investigate.
8: This questions the validity of the entire petition process and every signature. Does the Premier admit the petition is now invalid?
6: Premier Daniel Smith disagrees, saying the proper authorities, including police, can get to the bottom of things. Meanwhile, the judge overseeing the court challenge is expected to render a decision next week. I'm Phil Wood.
2: 6:50 News Time, 8:06. An update on a story that we've been following from you, and it is a sad end.

0: The child pulled from Mahogany Lake Sunday night has passed. The 12-year-old boy was found after being underwater for more than 40 minutes. It's believed he did not know how to swim. Mahogany Lake has seen other deadly incidents in recent years. Two 20-year-old men drowned there last August. Since 21, four people are believed to have lost their lives in that lake. However, the Mahogany Homeowners Association saying online this morning that the beach is expected to reopen later today. To City Hall now. Executive Committee being asked how much has Calgary spent on the climate file since declaring a climate emergency? And should Council revoke that declaration? Andrea Montgomery with the latest.
1: Well, it has been nearly half a decade since the City of Calgary declared a climate emergency. And while the declaration was symbolic and did not on its own authorize new spending, Councillor Andre Chabot wants to know if it was a way to justify money being spent. Today, he is sponsoring a notice of motion that calls for the climate emergency to be rescinded and for a full value for money audit of climate-related spending since that declaration was made. He is also co-sponsoring a second notice of motion, along with Councillor Landon Johnson, calling for the declaration to be revoked completely. Now, that will not cancel Calgary's climate strategy or end any other existing programs, but will remove the term climate emergency from city files. Executive Committee will decide today whether that request moves on to full council. I'm Andrea Montgomery.
0: Also at Executive Committee today, councillors debating a proposal to create a standalone fire protective services committee focused on response time, staffing, as well as station planning. The committee also set to consider a motion to increase capacity in the local area plan as Calgary tries to keep up with growth. And a mayoral motion calls for a feasibility study into bringing back a full-service downtown police station 7 years after the last one closed. City police say they've made a bust after roughly $50,000 worth of construction equipment and tools went missing in April. CBS says he got reports of a break and enter at a job site in the southeast in the vicinity of Barlow and 61st Avenue. It's believed a man caused some damage there too, spray painting, graffiti, tampering with some city equipment. He then took the equipment in a stolen truck, which was tracked down to an encampment. Officers eventually found a man that matched that description. The 42-year-old now charged with possession of stolen property and failure to comply with a release order. In international news, U.S. officials say the ceasefire in the war with Iran is hanging on after it was called into question when the two sides fired at each other overnight.
2: U.S. Defense Secretary Pete Hegseth says the country will continue its mission to guide ships through the Strait of Hormuz.
3: All of these ships from all around the world want to get out of the Iranian trap that they have been stuck inside. As a direct gift from the United States to the world, we have established a powerful red, white, and blue dome over the strait.
2: It comes after Iran accused the U.S. of violating the ceasefire agreement. The U.S. and Iran traded strikes in and near the strait this morning, and Iran fired missiles at the United Arab Emirates and Oman yesterday. But U.S. officials confirm the ceasefire is still in place, saying the attacks are below the threshold to resume military action. Meantime, Iran's foreign minister has issued a statement on social media saying talks are ongoing with Pakistani mediators. I'm Sofia Favaroutsos.
0: 660 News Time, 809. This just into 660 News Radio. Boko Haram militants killed at least 23 soldiers in an attack on a military post. That apparently happened in the Lake Chad region. Chad's military is saying just moments ago, we will have more on this breaking story at the bottom of the hour. Coming up, Tanya will have the latest in traffic. Michael Coops, the latest in weather. 660 News Time, 810.
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6: It is a decent morning. It's certainly a slowing one as you're seeing more congestion, more break.

0: Lights and patients needed to get to your destinations this early on a Tuesday morning in the southeast. McLeod Trail's got construction northbound up past Canyon Meadows Drive. So you're bottlenecked with the left-hand lane closed for road work, and that's kind of a permanent mainstay for the next couple of weeks. Northbound lanes get open up after Canyon Meadows Drive, but now there's a second issue. It's north of that at 61st Avenue. Reports of a collision just in front of Chinook Center at 61st Avenue. Blocks the far right lane. Stay left to get by that one, and you're going to see a traffic light delay up at least through 58th Avenue on northbound McLeod. In the northeast, Memorial Drive is slow, solid westbound from Deerfoot towards the 4th Avenue flyover. And even on the bridge, you're going to see brake lights through 4th Avenue and 1st Street southeast. Center Street's upper deck, 10th Street northwest, both very busy moving into the core. And if you see something in the way, stow collision distraction elsewhere, share it, 403-291-0066. 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Now the forecast. Here's meteorologist Michael Coos.
1: We'll see sun mixed in with some cloud this afternoon. Warms up to 13 degrees. Drops down to zero overnight. Tomorrow's partly sunny and 22. Mix of sun and cloud on Thursday with a high of 19. Currently it's 3 degrees at the airport, 3 downtown. Today's high up to 13.
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5: It is mostly cloudy, up to 3 degrees in the city. Good morning. Thank you for joining us this morning. I'm Kelly Turner. Here are your top stories. We have breaking news from Ottawa. Prime Minister Mark Carney naming former Supreme Court Judge Louise Arbour as our next Governor General. We got this information a little early thanks to Radio Canada. She will also serve as a Commander-in-Chief of the Canadian Armed Forces, replacing Mary Simon. We will have more on this at the bottom of the hour. Alberta separatists handed over 300,000 signatures to trigger that referendum on leaving Canada. But there are now calls for a public inquiry after a serious data breach. Premier Smith says she wants to leave it to the authorities.
6: I trust the RCMP and the APS, and I trust Elections Alberta to get to the bottom of it.
5: Phil Wood with the latest. And today is Red Dress Day, a day of awareness for missing and murdered Indigenous women and girls. Tim Schutz with what's happening here in Calgary. 660 News Time, 8:15. That means it's time for sports. From Sportsnet 960, the Fan, here is Tanya Blakeney.
0: Well, it's Minnesota and Colorado for Game 2 tonight in the NHL's second round Stanley Cup playoff series. It's a best of seven. The Avs won Sunday's high-scoring opener 9-6. It is the lone game on playoff ice tonight after Vegas outlasted Anaheim 3-1 yesterday in that series opener, and Carolina grabbed a 2-0 lead in their best of seven with the visiting Philadelphia Flyers.
7: It's over! Taylor Hall!
0: That was the final goal in overtime for the Canes. Teams that didn't make so many memorable moments this season, hoping their fortunes change tonight with the annual draft lottery. It's happening in New Jersey. The team randomly assigned the corresponding four-number combination of ping pong balls will select first when the actual draft gets underway in June this year.
8: Draft lottery is exciting time, for sure. Everybody wants the first overall pick.
0: That's GM Craig Conroy for the Flames, who did ink Theo Stoxelius to a three-year entry-level deal yesterday. The Flames have a 9.5% chance at that first overall pick. Montreal Victoire looking to tie the best of five PWHL semifinal series tonight when they host two-time defending champion Minnesota Frost in game two of the best of five series. While two games on the hard court have Oklahoma City hosting the LA Lakers and Detroit Pistons welcoming the Cleveland Cavaliers. While the visiting Toronto Blue Jays look to snap a two-game losing streak tonight facing Tampa Bay in the second of 3-game series.
7: Make the grab and end the inning. And

0: End the game.
1: 5-1, the final yesterday. The Rays picked up the victory. Righty Kevin Gausman on the mound for Toronto tonight. Sports at 15 and 45 minutes past this hour or anytime at sportsnet.ca.
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4: Once again, the U.S. military says it has launched another strike on a boat accused of ferrying drugs in the Caribbean Sea, killing at least two people.
5: The Trump administration's campaign of blowing up alleged drug trafficking vessels in Latin American waters has persisted since early September and killed at least 188 people in total. Despite the Iran war, the series of strikes have ramped up again in recent weeks, showing that the administration's aggressive measures to stop what it calls narco-terrorism in the Western Hemisphere aren't letting up. The military hasn't provided evidence that any of the vessels are carrying drugs. Haya Pinjwani, Washington.
4: And remaining in Washington, law enforcement officers shot an armed man near the Washington Monument on Monday.
6: The Secret Service says a man was spotted carrying a gun near the White House complex Monday afternoon. Deputy Director Matthew Quinn.
7: Upon making contact, that individual fled briefly on foot, withdrew a firearm, and fired in the direction of our agents and officers. They returned fire and engaged. That individual was hit. He's since been transported to the hospital.
6: Quinn says one bystander was also hit.
7: By the suspect, that individual, it's a juvenile, did not sustain any life-threatening injuries, but he's also receiving treatment at the hospital.
6: President Trump was holding a small business event at the time, and the White House was briefly locked down, though the event was not interrupted. Ben Thomas, Washington.
4: And the World Health Organization says human-to-human transmission cannot be ruled out as it investigates what it calls a cluster of hantavirus on a cruise ship in the Atlantic. Three people have died. Others have become very sick. This as the ship remains stranded off the coast of West Africa.
8: Cape Verde, where they are docked near, has denied entry to the ship. So in the meanwhile, they're essentially waiting for other authorities to figure out an evacuation plan and to figure out next steps. And I want you to take a listen to an official from the World Health Organization.
9: At this stage, there are no additional symptomatic people on board. That said, the situation is being closely monitored. And as a precaution, passengers have been asked to remain in their cabins while disinfection and other public health measures are carried out.
8: We know that three people were killed. The first to die of this outbreak was a 70-year-old Dutchman who died on board last month. His wife later died while she was trying to make her way back to the Netherlands. And then a third passenger, a German national, died just this Saturday.
4: Around 150 people, including four Canadians, are on board. Coming up, the latest in traffic and weather and ahead of the Market Minute.
10: The Tony Award nominees have been revealed and some fan favorites are being recognized.
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0: 13 News Time 821 traffic and weather from the 660 News Radio Traffic Center. Here is Tanya.
1: It is a pretty good morning. Quieter with volume moving as good as you might expect on a busy Tuesday. Now, the rush hour period is heavy in the south on McLeod Trail. Northbound lanes dealing with that construction at Canyon Meadows Drive still have left lane closed. North of that, Chinook Center. Northbound McLeod has a two-vehicle collision just before 61st Avenue. Actually seems to be right at the traffic lights in front of Chinook Mall. Right lane is blocked. Stay left to get by that. You're going to feel tight up past 58th Avenue Southwest. In the northeast, 16th Avenue sees traffic light delays westbound through 68th Street. Memorial Drive, very slow westbound from Deerfoot towards the zoo and the flyover. On the west side, 16th Avenue is slow east, becoming in from Sarcee Trail towards Home Road and Crowchild Trail southbound through 24th Avenue. Aside from the crash on McLeod Trail, though, it does seem that we are otherwise collision free. And if you spot something in the way, share it. 403-291-0066. 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Conditions apply. Now the forecast. Here's meteorologist Michael Coos.
2: Sun this afternoon, mixing with clouds. Still a northerly breeze with temperatures at or below average, 13, 14 degrees. Drops down to zero overnight. Nice day tomorrow. Partly sunny and 22. UV index is getting up there into the high range. We're 19 degrees and a mix of sun and cloud on Thursday. More cloud coming in on Friday as the trough crosses the Rockies. It just grazes the area. 20 degrees Friday, 16 in the wake of that trough on Saturday. Currently in Cochrane, it's 2 degrees. Downtown, 3. This afternoon, up to 13.
0: 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The 2026 Tony Award nominations have been released.
3: Theater kids excited everywhere right now. Tony Award winner Darren Criss and Tony nominee Uzo Aduba announced the nominees this morning. And some of the nominees for Best Performance by a Leading Actress in a Musical are...
4: Sarah Chase, Shemika June. Stephanie Hsu, Richard O'Brien's The Rocky Horror Show, Casey Levy, Ragtime.
3: The best musical nominees include The Lost Boys, the Lorne Michaels-produced Schmigadoon, and Titanic, the parody of James Cameron's Titanic using Celine Dion's hits. The original musical, Two Strangers Carry a Cake Across New York, was also nominated in that category. Best Actor in a Musical nominees include Luke Evans, Sam Tootie, and Nicholas Christopher. And Rose Byrne got a nod for her role in the play Fallen Angels. She now joins an elite group of actors who have been nominated for both an Oscar and a Tony in the same year. The Tony Awards air Sunday, June 7th, and will be hosted by Pink. I'm Eva Franciscato.
0: 660 News Time 824. We've all been watching this one. A lengthy legal spat between Blake Lively and Justin Baldoni has apparently ended with a settlement. The legal battle began in 2024 over the filming of their movie It Ends With Us. ABC's Aaron Katursky with the latest.
5: Blake Lively and Justin Baldoni will not come face-to-face in a courtroom. 2 weeks before trial, Lively and Baldoni's production company reached a settlement, ending one of Hollywood's highest-profile feuds. The settlement concludes a year and a half of contentious litigation that drew in other celebrities like Hugh Jackman, Gigi Hadid, and Taylor Swift.
0: Terms of that settlement have not been released. In a joint statement issued by their lawyers, Lively and Baldoni say they hope it brings closure, calling for a respectful environment, especially online. And the Trump administration's anti-transgender rights campaign now targeting another historic university.
6: The U.S. Department of Education has opened an investigation into Smith College, an all-women's institution in Massachusetts, for admitting transgender women. The probe by the department's Office of Civil Rights announced Monday will look at whether the college violated Title IX, a 1972 law forbidding discrimination based on sex in education. The move is the latest by the Trump administration, whose rhetoric has frequently included attacks on trans people to limit transgender rights in the U.S. Smith College, a private liberal arts school founded in 1871, has admitted trans women since 2015. I'm Geffen Coolbaugh.
0: Coming up, Mike Eppel has the latest in business. 660 News Time, 826.
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2: 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Here is Mike Apple.
3: The month of March was a swing month for Canada's trade balance with the rest of the world. We saw the numbers turn positive with a trade surplus of $1.7 billion, led by a surge in the valuation of Canadian exports, all fueled by the run-up in oil, gas, and gold prices. Canada's trade balance with non-U.S. partners jumped by 24%, indicating a shift away from our traditional largest trading partner to the south, indicative of how trade patterns have changed just over the past 12 months. Markets this morning showing a drop-off in the price for oil as a single container ship operated by shipping giant Maersk has reportedly made it through the Strait of Hormuz full with oil, and that's enough to get the price for crude West Texas Intermediate down $5 or 4.7% at $101.47 per barrel. U.S. That in turn is giving a lift to major markets. The benchmark's all up. The TSX adding 60 points, seeing a gain of 2.7% for Canada Goose. The railways are up 1% each. The bank stocks are climbing and tech resources up 1.3%. To the downside this morning is Shopify dropping 8%. Despite reporting huge gains for sales and profitability in the latest quarter. But Shopify's guidance was a little bit tentative, cautious, and that's enough to take the stock down so far this morning. On Wall Street, another record breaker for Intel. Intel stock is up 10% on a report that it's in talks with Apple about some supply for computer chips, and Samsung might also be in the mix. Apple shares up by 1%. Palantir, meantime, down 5%, despite reporting a blowout quarterly earnings performance. The Dow Jones is up 193. The Nasdaq's up 192. That's 0.75%. The Canadian dollar steady at 73.45. Gold is up $57 at $45.90 the ounce. At the Business Center, I'm Mike Apple.
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6: Good morning. It's Tuesday, May 5th. I'm Logan Stein.
2: And I'm Kelly Turner. Mostly cloudy. We're up to 3 degrees. Here's what's making news right now.
6: Canada is getting a new Governor General. Former Supreme Justice Louise Arbour will take over the post from Mary Simon.
7: While Alberta separatists hand-deliver over 300,000 signatures for a petition to leave Canada, there are new calls for a public inquiry after a serious data breach at Elections Alberta.
8: Today is Red Dress Day, a day that family and friends of missing and murdered Indigenous women, girls, and two-spirited people gather on Parliament Hill and in Calgary in rallies and ceremonies.
9: Should the City of Calgary do away with its climate change emergency declaration? That and other notices of motion at Executive Committee today.
10: Vegas and Carolina winners on playoff ice Monday night. It's draft lottery day in New Jersey. Sports at 45.
3: Tuesday turnaround in the markets, a relief rally with the price for oil dropping 4%. TSX and Dow and NASDAQ all up triple digits, including a record breaker for Intel business at 56.
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1: Good morning. There's a crash in the south. McLeod Trail northbound approaching 61st Avenue right in front of Chinook Center. It seems to be on the far right side of the road. Right lane blocked by two vehicles stopped at 61st Avenue. You're going to find it slows all the way up through about 58th Avenue. Also, a report of a incident in the city's southeast where Roshan Avenue meets 84th Street. It seems like it's blocking the far right lane on 84th Street as you move northbound just after 114th Avenue, and do expect some delays there because of that. It's a busy morning in all quadrants of the city. Perhaps the busiest is the south. On top of the crash at McLeod and 61st Avenue, there is road work south of that as you move towards Canyon Meadows Drive. It is both directions, but northbound volume takes the brunt of it for the morning. In the southwest, Glenmore is slow east over the reservoir, backed up from 37th Street, and then you'll find a little bit of pocket of volume through McLeod and possibly again to Deerfoot Trail. If there is more in the way, share it, 403-291-0066. 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Offer ends May 10th. Now the forecast. Here's meteorologist Michael Kuz.
2: It's a cooler day today, but not cold. 13, 14 degrees. Not as windy as yesterday. A mix of sun and cloud. Drops down to zero overnight. Beautiful day tomorrow. Partly sunny and 22 degrees up to 19 with a few more clouds coming in for Thursday. Currently we're 3 degrees in Crestmont, 3 downtown. Today's high up to 13.
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0: And happening now on Parliament Hill, Mark Carney just moments away from announcing Canada's new Governor General. Various reports indicate former Supreme Justice Louise Arbour will be taking over the post for Mary Simon, the country's first Indigenous Governor General.
3: Arbour is a Francophone, has long been involved in politics as well as human rights. She has prosecuted war crimes in Rwanda and Yugoslavia, also serving as a UN Human Rights Commissioner. We will bring you more details at the top of the hour.
0: 660 News Time, 8:33. Today is Red Dress Day, a day that family and friends of missing and murdered Indigenous women, girls, and Two-Spirit people gather together.
3: 660 Tim Schutz reports people will gather here in Calgary and on Parliament Hill today, partaking in rallies and ceremonies to honor their loved ones.
4: Métis visual artist Jamie Black started the Red Dress Project as a visual reminder of the huge number of Indigenous women who are no longer with us. Here in Calgary, the Aboriginal Friendship Center will celebrate its third annual Red Dress traditional powwow gathering this Friday from 6 to 10 p.m. And there's a new children's book by Carolyn Roberts aiming to introduce the meaning of Red Dress Day and the idea of missing Indigenous women to kids in this country. As an educator, Roberts tried to include Indigenous education in her teaching practices.
5: Tessa is trying to understand what it'll be like for her and her new sibling, and as they are getting ready for Red Dress Day and keeping mom's sister stories alive within their family because her sister is missing.
4: The book is available at your favorite bookstore. I'm Tim Schutz.
0: There are serious discussions over Alberta's petition process that includes questions on how the personal electoral data nearly 3 million Albertans was leaked online.
3: 660's Phil Wood has more after pro-separatists submitted over 300,000 signatures calling for a vote on Alberta leaving Canada.
6: Alberta's official opposition is demanding a full public inquiry, with NDP leader Nahed Nenshi calling on the government to bolster Elections Alberta's powers to investigate.
7: This questions the validity of the entire petition process and every signature. Does the Premier admit the petition is now invalid?
6: Premier Danielle Smith doesn't agree, saying the matter should be left with the authorities.
8: I trust the RCMP and the APS, and I trust Elections Alberta to get to the bottom of it.
6: Mitch Sylvester with Stay Free Alberta insists the data leak has nothing to do with his petition. He's claiming Centurion Project lead David Parker showed him an app with names and numbers last week at a Boston Pizza.
9: I'm on public record in my own meetings to my own people multiple times asking me if we should support the project. I said no.
6: While the app has been taken offline by judges' orders, Parker's denying any wrongdoing. The premier has said she would honor the referendum process if enough names are gathered and verified, but it's still unclear when that will happen. I'm Phil Wood.
0: And some breaking news. The child that was pulled out of Mahogany Lake on Sunday night has died. The 12-year-old boy was pulled out of the water by the fire department's aquatics team. It's believed he was under the water for a little over 40 minutes. Rescue crews had to go nearly 6 meters, or 20 feet, in order to rescue him before he was rushed to the hospital in critical condition. Now, Mahogany Lake has seen similar drownings in recent memory. You might remember last year, two 20-year-old men drowned in August. 4 people have drowned in the lake since 2021 alone. In a post online, the

0: Ogoni Homeowners Association says the beach is expected to reopen today. Advocates in Alberta have lost a court battle in their fight against provincial restrictions on medical treatment for transgender youth. The groups, EGEL and Skipping Stone, had asked a judge to let them make the argument that Premier Danielle Smith's government overstepped its authority. Last year, her government used the notwithstanding clause to shield the restrictions from legal challenge. The LGBTQ plus advocates argued that doctors who did not comply with the new rules faced fines or imprisonment. It's a criminal issue and therefore falls to the feds. While Smith's government, however, has said the rule changes are to protect the health and safety of youth and fall within its purview. A Court of King's Bench justice agreed, dismissing EGAL and Skipping Stone's application. The advocates say they plan to appeal this decision. 660 News Time, 8:37. Today at City Hall, Executive Committee will go over another relic of council past with an eye to overturn the climate emergency declaration. Andrea Montgomery has more.
1: Back in 2021, Calgary kicked off a trend by declaring a climate change emergency, becoming the first of dozens of Canadian cities to do so. The move has been criticized as having no real teeth and being largely symbolic since that moment. And today, two separate notices of motion are at Executive Committee about it. One is just to remove the term from all city writing. The other seeks to do that, but also see where all climate-related money has been spent. They're sponsored by Councillors Andre Chabot and Landon Johnson. Neither motion would cancel Calgary's climate strategy or end existing climate programs, but rather revoke the declaration and direct admin to remove all references to a so-called climate emergency from city documents. I'm Andrea Montgomery.
0: The Committee of MLAs held its first meeting over Alberta's electoral boundaries. They're looking at hiring a chair for its independent advisory panel that seeks to redraw the province's electoral maps. On Monday, a handful of motions from NDP members, including calls for all panel business to be made public, were voted down by their counterparts from the governing UCP. The historically independent process has become a political football as of late, after the province rejected a report from a bipartisan commission last month and chose to increase the number of ridings to 91 from 89. The next time you check your mailbox, you're going to be seeing a big letter from the government, possibly. Don't worry, though. It's not about money. It's the invitation for the 2026 census. Mike Eppel reports from the Business Center.
2: The population census, which you have to complete by law, formally started yesterday with invitation letters going out by mail with instructions on how to access and complete the questionnaire. The information provided in the census provides statistics that communities, businesses, and governments can rely on to plan services, develop programs, and make informed decisions about employment, schools, public transportation, hospitals, and more. If you're a farm operator, you're required by law to complete the 2026 Census of Agriculture questionnaire. The census takes place once every 5 years. At the Business Center, I'm Mike Eppel.
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6: Well, it's an okay morning. It's a busying one, and you're seeing brake lights in all four quadrants of the city. Deerfoot, Glenmore, Clarochild, and certainly McLeod Trail. Northbound McLeod at Canyon Meadows Drive. Left lane is closed for construction. And then north of that at 61st Avenue, right in front of Chinook Center, a two-vehicle fender bender seems to have popped up. It's in the right lane just at the intersection. Northbound at 61st Avenue. In the downtown area, Memorial Drive, pretty slow east and west along the river between Deerfoot and Crowchild. You're going to see a brake light coming into the

0: For itself at 1st Street Southeast, and on the west side, the 10th Street Bridge along with Bow Trail, both busy coming in from Crowchild Trail. If you spot something in the way, share it, 403-291-0066. 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Now the forecast. Here's meteorologist Michael Kuse.
1: Sunshine this afternoon, mixed in with cloud cover, warms up to 14 degrees with a light to moderate northerly breeze blowing, drops down to zero overnight. Tomorrow's a decent day, partly sunny and 22, a little cooler with more cloud coming in on Thursday, high up to 19, 19 or 20 Friday. We should see cloud cover, mainly cloudy to a mix of sun and cloud, especially cloud early, and then we're looking at some cloud cover early again on Saturday with sun in the afternoon. Smallest chance for showers passing through. It will be cooler Saturday afternoon, up to 16. Currently, we have 3 degrees in Crestmont, 3 downtown. This afternoon, up to 14.
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2: Good morning. It's 3 degrees, mostly cloudy in Calgary. I'm Logan Stein. Here's a look at some of the top stories right now. Happening right now on Parliament Hill, Mark Carney announcing Canada's new Governor General. Louise Arbour has been chosen to replace Mary Simon. Arbour's a francophone and has long been involved in politics and human rights. She's prosecuted war crimes in Rwanda and Yugoslavia and served as the UN Human Rights Commissioner. We'll have more details on who she is coming up in 15 minutes' time. Today is Red Dress Day, a day that family and friends of missing and murdered Indigenous women, girls, and Two-Spirit people gather together. 660 Tim Schutz has all the details on what's happening in Calgary and around the country to mark the occasion. And coming up after sports...
10: The U.S. says it will guide more ships through the Strait of Hormuz, warning Iran that any attempt to stop them could disrupt a shaky ceasefire in the conflict.
2: These stories and so much more coming up. Now, if you're looking at sports from Sportsnet 960 The Fan, here's Tanya Blakeney.
0: The Vegas Golden Knights drew first blood in a playoff series with the Anaheim Ducks. The final score 3-1 in regulation time yesterday to start a second-round playoff series in the NHL. Well, it was Taylor Hall in overtime.
11: He is shot free as Hall. Still loose. They score! They score!
0: And that gave Carolina a 3-2 overtime win in Game 2 against the visiting Philadelphia Flyers. The Canes are up 2-0 in the best of 7. The Calgary Flames, among the teams with a chance for the NHL's first overall draft pick in the upcoming draft. Tonight's lottery happening in New Jersey.
12: We're going to get a very good player, 1-6. I've been out scouting. I'm very excited about top 6 players because I know we're going to be one of those.
0: That's GM Craig Conroy and the Flames with the 4th worst record in the 2025-26 regular season have a 9.5% chance of picking first overall after the draft tonight. The worst they can do is 6th. Jalen Brunson had a game-high 35 points helping New York Knicks open a NBA Eastern Conference semifinal series with a win 137-98 over the visiting Philadelphia 76ers yesterday, while Minnesota edged San Antonio on the road to steal one from the Spurs, 104-102 Timberwolves, the final score in the opener of the NBA Western Conference semifinal last night. It was a Ryan Vallade home run in the first inning. It was a 3-run first inning homer.
13: Sends it on a rocket shot out to left field, and it's into the stands.
6: on the first pitch.
0: And that helped Tampa Bay to a 5-1 win over the Blue Jays yesterday. It's game two of three today in Florida. Sports at 15 and 45 minutes past this hour or any time at

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4: 660 News Time, 847. The ceasefire in the U.S.-Iran war has been tested multiple times, but is somehow hanging on after the two sides exchanged strikes overnight. 660's Sophia Vevaroustos reports.
5: This morning, strikes come after the U.S. began trying to escort ships through the Strait of Hormuz yesterday as part of its Project Freedom mission. But in a war update this morning, Defense Secretary Pete Hegseth says the ceasefire is still in effect.
6: The ceasefire is not over. Ultimately, this is a separate and distinct project. And we expected there would be some churn at the beginning, which happened. And we said we would defend and defend aggressively, and we absolutely have.
5: The U.S. says it plans to escort more ships through the strait today from all over the world, adding there is a, quote, red, white, and blue dome over the corridor. Meantime, Iran's foreign minister issued a statement saying talks in Pakistan are ongoing, but warning the U.S. not to pursue its plans in the strait. I'm Sophia Vevaroustos.
4: So far, no one is willing to let them dock in their country. This after human-to-human transmission occurred on the cruise ship hit by what the World Health Organization is now calling a cluster of hantavirus. ABC's Jim Ryan has more on what's the theory.
7: It's thought that the Dutch husband and wife, who both died of hantavirus infections, brought the illness on board with them. Still, says Maria Van Kerkhove of the World Health Organization,
8: passengers have been asked to remain in their cabins while disinfection and other public health measures are carried out.
7: The death of a German tourist aboard the same ship has not been firmly linked to hantavirus. The MV Hondius left Argentina in early April for a month-long cruise through the South Atlantic.
4: Four illnesses on board are being investigated as suspected hantavirus cases. 150 people are stuck on the ship, including four Canadians, as operators continue to look for a place to dock. An investigation is underway after some gunfire erupted near the Washington Monument. An armed man was shot by Secret Service officers after the suspect fired at agents and injured a bystander.
9: A suspect is in the hospital after a shootout on the National Mall. Secret Service agents exchanging fire with a gunman blocks from the White House. Coden Colburn, visiting D.C. from Michigan, heard the shots.
10: I was thinking, I want to get out of here, and I want to get my little brother and little sister out of here.
9: The Secret Service says a child was hit by the suspect's gunfire, but will recover. Authorities emphasizing they don't know if the suspect was in any way targeting the White House or government officials.
4: Shortly before the shooting, U.S. Vice President J.D. Vance's motorcade drove through the area, but it was not impacted. Coming up shortly, your latest check-in on traffic and weather updates on the ones.
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0: It continues to be

0: Yeah, pretty decent ride. It does feel and look maybe a little bit gloomy, but routes for the most part are dry, and you will find some brake lights in the area around the southeast. McLeod Trail northbound is slow from James McKevitt Road up towards Canyon Meadows Drive. The left lane is closed here for some road work, and that continues as the bottleneck happens, especially affecting the north lanes during the morning ride. Also north of that, there was a collision on McLeod Trail northbound just at 61st Avenue in front of Chinook Center. It was blocking the far right lane. Stay left. To the southeast, had a crash reported. Roshan Avenue at 84th Street. Northbound 84th Street was tight just on the east side of Stony Trail. And outside of those specific areas, yes, you'll find brake lights, but it does appear to be a collision-free commute now. If you see something in the way, you can share it. 403-291-0066. 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Now the forecast, here is meteorologist Michael Coos.
1: We'll see sun mixed in with cloud this afternoon. Still a northerly wind with the temperatures down a touch. I'm expecting a high up around 13 or 14 degrees. Drops down to zero overnight. Tomorrow it's 22 degrees for a high under a partly sunny sky. A few more clouds coming in on Thursday. Right now we have a temperature of 2 degrees in Okotoks, 3 downtown. This afternoon up to 14.
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2: It's the NHL Draft Lottery, and a handful of ping pong balls could go a long way in shaping the future of the Calgary Flames. 660's Sandra Priscina takes a closer look at the numbers.
4: The Flames finished 29th this season, which puts them into the lottery with the fourth best odds. Calgary has about a 19% chance to move up, a 15% chance to stay right where they are at four, and around a 65% chance they drop back. Now, if you're worried about a big fall, don't be. A top six Flames pick is guaranteed no matter how this all plays out. There's also a bit of history at play here. Calgary, just one of six NHL franchises that's never won the draft lottery and has never picked first overall, not since moving to Calgary, not even back in the Atlanta era. It all gets underway at 5 on Sportsnet and Sportsnet 960 The Fan. I'm Sandra Brucina.
2: Broadway's biggest stars are being honored this morning as the Tony Award nominations are announced. 660's Eva Francescato has the latest.
5: You might recognize some of these TV and movie stars in the leading actor in a play category. Nathan Lane is nominated for his role in Death of a Salesman, Daniel Radcliffe for Every Brilliant Thing, and John Lithgow for Giant. Best performance by a leading actress in a play includes Rose Byrne for Fallen Angels and White Lotus star Carrie Coon for Bug. Marla Mindell has been nominated for her take on Celine Dion in Titanic, along with Christiane Pitts in Two Strangers Carry a Cake Across New York. And Joshua Henry is up for his role in the musical revival Ragtime. There are only three nominees for Best Revival of a Musical: Cats, The Jellicle Ball, Ragtime, and Richard O'Brien's The Rocky Horror Show. Best Play nominees include The Ballisters, Giant, Liberation, and Little Bear Ridge Road. Some snubs include the musical revival Chess and its leading star, Leah Michelle, the Bear star, Ayo Edebiri, and Hack star, Gene Smart. The 79th Tony Awards return to Radio City Music Hall in New York and will air on June 7th on CBS, and it'll be hosted by Pink. I'm Eva Fragiscados.
2: Britney Spears pleaded guilty in California court yesterday to a lesser charge that will allow her to avoid jail time after California prosecutors accused her of driving under the influence of alcohol and drugs. The 44-year-old pop star made the plea through her lawyer, who said it was a standard plea for defendants with no DUI history. Spears recently completed a stint at a rehab facility. District Attorney Eric Nasarenko says terms of the plea include continued substance abuse treatment and regular visits with a therapist and a psychiatrist.
6: One of the key components of the disposition was to make sure that Ms. Spears continued to undergo her mental health and substance abuse treatment regimen.
2: Spears is widely regarded as one of the most influential entertainers of the 21st century. Coming up in 1 minute's time, your latest check on business with the 660 News Radio Market Minute.
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11: Another massive move for shares of Intel in the early trade this morning. The stock has gained 14% at a record high, $109, on a report that it's in talks with Apple about becoming a supplier for computer chips, along with Samsung. Intel stock, since the Trump administration bought into the company just over a year ago, has seen its market value soar. The stock has more than doubled so far this year, making billions of dollars on the Trump administration's initial investment. The markets overall are seeing a relief rally as the price for oil drops $4, or almost 4%, at $102.38. That's on a report that a single ship operated by shipping giant Maersk has reportedly made it through the Strait of Hormuz, carrying oil. Down goes the price for crude. Up goes the main benchmarks. The NASDAQ up 234 points, 0.9%. Dow Jones up 257, a gain after a loss of over 500 points Monday. A rebound that's being led so far this morning by shares of Caterpillar, up 3.3%, continuing the trend to the upside for industrial heavyweights. Apple's up 1.9%, and Amazon at 1.8% gain. On Bay Street, the TSX is up 69 points. Leaders include shares of Imperial Oil up 1%. Dollarama's up 1.5%, bouncing off a 52-week low. Bank stocks are up. Shares of Shopify are down 8.5% as the company reported earnings that topped estimates, but the stock is under pressure on its go-forward guidance. The Canadian dollar is up a fifth of a cent, 73.47. The trade balance for the month of March came in much higher than forecast, led by a surge in export valuations for Canadian oil, gas, and gold. A $1.7 billion surplus. The loonie up by a tenth of a cent, 73.5 cents U.S. At the Business Center, I'm Mike Uppel.
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18: Good morning. It is Tuesday, May the 5th. I'm Kelly Turner.
2: And I'm Logan Stein. Currently 3 degrees, mostly cloudy in Calgary. Here's what's making headlines right now.
18: Breaking news from Ottawa. Mark Carney naming former Supreme Court Judge Louise Arbour as our next Governor General.
19: Across Canada today, families, friends, and communities are gathering to honor missing and murdered Indigenous women, girls, and two-spirited people.
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21: Monday's delivery of more than 300,000 signatures comes amid calls for a public inquiry into how the personal data of over 3 million Alberta voters was leaked online.
22: How much does downtown really need a police station? Today at Executive Committee, the mayor putting forward a notice of motion to ask for just that.
0: One game on the ice, two on the hard court as the NHL's draft lottery takes place tonight.
23: Everybody wants the first overall pick.
0: The Flames, 9.5% odds. Sports at 15.
24: Another record on the NASDAQ. It's up by more than 200 points. The Dow jumps by more than 300, and it's a winning day on Bay, even with oil in the red. Business at 26.
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18: Traffic and weather from the 6:60 News Radio Traffic Center. Here is Tanya.
0: Well, it's a busy ride. You're going to see brake lights in all quadrants of the city this morning, and now dealing with a collision in the southeast. It's on McLeod Trail, northbound, southwest, I guess. Northbound, just in front of

0: It's been a bit of a recovery now. It was backed up, of course, to Deerfoot Trail, but post 9 o'clock, that volume really quickly starts to lighten up. If you spot something in the way, stall, collision, distraction, share it, 403-291-0066. 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Now the forecast. Here's meteorologist Michael Kuz.
1: Sunshine in the afternoon mix for sure. It's a partly sunny sky to a mix of sun and cloud through the afternoon. Northerly winds still keeping it cool, up to 14 degrees, drops down to zero overnight. Warm one tomorrow, partly sunny and up to 22. Still only 3 degrees at the airport, 4 downtown this afternoon, reaching 14.
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3: We have breaking news from Ottawa this morning, where Prime Minister Mark Carney has named Louise Arbour as Canada's next Governor General.
4: Louise Arbour has held nearly every office a Canadian jurist can hold, and several that no Canadian has held before. She has been recognized with nearly 100 honors and awards, including 42 honorary doctorates from universities around the world. She is a companion of the Order of Canada, our country's highest civilian honor. But the measure of her career is neither in the offices she has held nor the awards she's received. It's in the lives she has changed through her service.
2: Arbour was born in Montreal, and she's 79 years old. She has served as the UN Human Rights Commissioner and Chief Prosecutor at The Hague. She'll replace Mary Simon, who became Canada's first Indigenous Governor General when Justin Trudeau tapped her for the role in 2021.
3: And across Canada today, families, friends, communities gathering to honour missing and murdered Indigenous women, girls, and two-spirited people.
2: 660's Tim Schutz has the details on Red Dress Day, including what's happening here in Alberta.
5: The red dress is used as a symbol of lives lost but not forgotten. It was created by Métis artist Jamie Black. Here in Calgary, the Aboriginal Friendship Centre hosts its third annual Red Dress Traditional Powwow Gathering on Friday night. In Cochrane today, a community walk starts at 3, followed by a drumming circle at 6. There will also be a vigil on Parliament Hill led by Bridget Tolley, founder of Families of Sisters in Spirit. According to the Assembly of First Nations, Indigenous women are 4 times more likely than non-Indigenous women to be victims of violence. The AFN continues to advocate for the full implementation of the 231 Calls for Justice and the National Action Plan to End Violence Against Indigenous Women, Girls, and Two-Spirited People. I'm Tim Schutz.
3: 660 News Time, 904. Fresh calls for a public inquiry after the sensitive data of about 3 million Alberta voters got into the wrong hands.
2: 660's Phil Wood tells us it comes after separatists produced more than 300,000 signatures in a push to trigger a vote on Alberta's independence.
6: U of A political scientist Jared Wesley is requesting an inquiry, saying Albertans shouldn't be asked to vote on a possible breakup of the country. He adds basic questions remain unanswered about whether the province's voter list has been compromised. In question period, NDP leader Nahed Nenshi demanded the province hold an emergency meeting on the issue.
7: This questions the validity of the entire petition process.
6: Premier Danielle Smith responded, saying she trusts Elections Alberta and Edmonton police can get to the bottom of it.
8: We on this side want the people who are responsible, if they have harmed someone, to be held accountable. That is the reason why we have to go through the process.
6: Meantime, a judge still has to consider a court challenge by a group of First Nations that argues the petition process is unconstitutional. A decision is expected sometime next week. I'm Phil Wood.
3: 660 News Time, 905. An update on a story that we've been following for you. The child pulled from Mahogany Lake Sunday night has died. The 12-year-old boy was recovered after being submerged for over 40 minutes. This is not the first time Mahogany Lake has been the site of a tragedy. Last August, 2 20-year-old men drowned. And since 2021, 4 people are believed to have died in that lake. And advocates here in Alberta hit a legal roadblock in their challenge of provincial restrictions on medical care for transgender youth. Egal and Skipping Stone asking a judge to hear arguments the Smith government stepped beyond its powers. The legal battle started in 24 when Smith's government passed a series of laws impacting transgender people, including a ban on doctors from providing treatments like puberty blockers and hormone therapy to anyone under 16. The province last year used a notwithstanding clause to protect the restrictions from a charter challenge. The groups argue that because doctors could face fines, even jail time, for breaking those rules, it becomes a criminal matter and therefore a federal responsibility. The province maintains the laws about youth health and safety, which falls under provincial control. A Court of King's Bench judge agreed, dismissing that case.

0: And another debate from councils passed is back at City Hall today. Executive Committee reviewing motions that would erase Calgary's climate emergency declaration from the record. Andrea Montgomery with the latest.
1: Calgary declared a climate emergency in 2021 using language that was meant to signal urgency around climate change. At the time, city admin made it clear the declaration did not create new laws or direct spending. The motions today are sponsored by councillors Andre Chabot and Landon Johnson. They have described the declaration as symbolic and unnecessary. And those two separate notices of motion going to executive committee seek to reverse the declaration completely. One revoking it and stripping the term climate emergency from all city reports and communications. The other goes a bit further. It also wants to see a full value for money review of how climate related dollars have been spent across city departments since that declaration in 2021. Executive committee will decide today whether those motions will move forward to full council for debate. I'm Andrea Montgomery.
0: Also at executive committee today, a proposed return to a dedicated downtown police station. The mayor is pushing for a full service police office in the downtown core after the last one closed back in 2017. City data shows violent crime downtown was 16% above the five-year average. That was last year. Executive committee also exploring a notice of motion that seeks to give more weight to local area plans as a way to guide development. And the normally bipartisan process of redrawing Alberta's electoral map is becoming a political football. A new all-party committee overseeing the move held its first sit-down Monday, pledging to hire a chair to oversee that new panel. However, voting has so far been pretty much split along party lines. In April, the governing UCP voted to increase the number of ridings to 91 from 89 and for an advisory panel to look at possible changes to the province's electoral map. In international news, talks to end the war between the U.S. and Iran appear to be continuing after the two sides fired attacks at each other overnight, threatening that fragile ceasefire agreement.
2: U.S. Defense Secretary Pete Hegseth says the ceasefire with Iran is still in place despite an exchange of strikes in and near the Strait of Hormuz. In a war update, Hegseth warned Iran not to interfere with plans to escort more ships through the corridor.
3: To what remains of Iran's forces, if you attack American troops or innocent commercial shipping, you will face overwhelming and devastating American firepower.
2: Hegseth says the U.S. will be guiding ships from all over the world through the strait, calling on allies to get involved.
3: We're stabilizing the situation so commerce can flow again, but we expect the world to step up. At the appropriate time and soon, we will hand responsibility back to you.
2: This comes after a statement from Tehran's parliament speaker this morning accusing the U.S. of violating the ceasefire agreement. I'm Sophia Vavaroutsos.
0: Coming up, Tanya will have the latest in traffic. Michael Kuss, the latest in weather. 660 News Time, 910.
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11: It is a good morning. It's been a quieter one as the rush hour starts to lighten up. There are few distractions, but there are a couple on the go. There was a crash in the southwest on McLeod Trail northbound approaching 61st Avenue. Right lane partially blocked. Stay left to get by that two-vehicle incident. And then in the southeast, Roshan Avenue, 84th Street, just east of Stoney Trail northbound 84th Street, is dealing with a collision. In the southwest, recovery happening on Crowchild Trail in Glenmore. Crowchild south to eastbound Glenmore Trail and then eastbound over the reservoir. Things are starting to lighten up. You're still going to see some brake lights until you get to 14th Street, but the back of the pack is not as far back to 37th Street any longer. Highways around the city still moving quite well. It is a bit of a cloudier sky. Hopefully some of those clouds clear out for the afternoon. And if you spot something in the way, share it 403-291-0066. Traffic for Max Pro.

0: 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Now the forecast. Here's meteorologist Michael Kuse.
1: It's still seasonal or below today with a northerly wind and some cloud hanging around into the afternoon. Mix of sun and cloud to partly sunny, up to 14 degrees, drops down to zero overnight. Tomorrow's partly sunny, but as warm as 22 degrees. Few more clouds filling back in on Thursday with a high as warm as 19 after a mild morning low around 8 degrees first thing Thursday. Currently it's 3 degrees Edgemont, 4 downtown. This afternoon up to 14.
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5: Darcy Schnorr here for Eastside Dodge with Lanny McDonald. 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
6: You know my line at the end. 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
8: It is mostly cloudy, up to 4 degrees in the city. Good Tuesday morning. Thanks for joining us this morning. Here are the top stories we're working on. We have breaking news from Ottawa. Prime Minister Mark Carney naming former Supreme Court Justice Louise Arbour as Canada's next general manager. Governor General, thank you. Arbour is a francophone with an extensive legal career, including prosecuting war crimes abroad, as well as serving as the UN's High Commissioner for Human Rights.
9: She has been recognized with nearly 100 honors and awards, including 42 honorary doctorates from universities around the world.
8: We will have more on this appointment at the bottom of the hour. And in international news, Iran risks reigniting the war after the U.S. tried to force open the Strait of Hormuz for commercial shipping this morning. They have fired on Iranian forces, sinking 6 small boats targeting those ships. Iran's grip on the Strait of Hormuz has sent fuel prices skyrocketing and rattling the global economy. Again, we will have the latest at the bottom of the hour. 6:16 News Time, 9:15. That means it's time for sports from Sportsnet 960. The Fan. Here is Tanya Blakeney.
0: It is game day and just one NHL game on the docket tonight. It's Stanley Cup playoff round 2. Minnesota Wild looking to even things up with the Colorado Avalanche as the Avs took game 1. It was a high scoring event Sunday night, 9-6 the final score. After the last night activity, it's Vegas Golden Knights leading the Anaheim Ducks 1-0 in the series thanks to a 3-1 victory, and Carolina grabs a 2-0 series lead over the Philadelphia Flyers thanks to yesterday's 3-2 overtime victory.
10: It's over! Carolina! Taylor Hall!
0: And that came in the first overtime period. Teams that didn't make those memorable moments and certainly aren't playing these postseason games are hoping their fortunes take a turn tonight. It's the draw, the lottery draw for the first pick in June's draft.
11: The draft lottery is exciting time, for sure. Everybody wants the first overall pick.
0: That's Flames GM Craig Conroy. Calgary did ink the Theo Staxelius to a 3-year entry-level deal yesterday and has a 9.5% chance of the top overall pick during tonight's lottery draw. The worst the Flames can do is pick 6th overall. Montreal Victoire looking to tie their best of 5 PWHL semifinal series tonight when they host the 2-time defending champion Minnesota Frost in game 2 of a best of 5 series. On the hard court, it's Oklahoma City hosting Los Angeles Lakers and Detroit Pistons hosting the Cleveland Cavaliers. Game 1 of the Western and Eastern Conference semifinal series respectively. Sports at 15 and 45 minutes past this hour or anytime at sportsnet.ca.
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1: Parents who plan to send their kids to one of more than 300 camps in Central Texas this summer are now scrambling to find alternatives. ABC's Jim Ryan says only a handful of those camps have met new state licensing requirements.
2: After last summer's flash flooding that killed more than 130 people in Central Texas, including 27 campers and counselors at Camp Mystic, Governor Greg Abbott led a push for stricter regulations.
3: Improved camp safety is now law in the great state of Texas, a law that will save lives.
2: But with only weeks to go before the summer season begins, only 9 of Texas' 300 camps have met new requirements for emergency plans, warning systems, and staff training. Jim Ryan, ABC News, Dallas.
1: Remaining in the U.S., authorities investigating after a man allegedly fired a gun at Secret Service agents near the Washington Monument. Officers returned fire, shooting that suspect. CNN's Brian Todd with the latest.
4: According to Matthew Quinn from the Secret Service, there was a bystander who was hit in the crossfire. The bystander is a juvenile. That's all we know about the identity of the bystander. But Matthew Quinn says that person has non-life-threatening injuries. I was separately told by an official with the Metropolitan Washington Police that the bystander suffered a graze wound and has non-life-threatening injuries. Matthew Quinn from the Secret Service says that shortly before this incident occurred, Vice President J.D. Vance's motorcade was traveling through this intersection. Vance was in the motorcade, and I asked Quinn if this could be interpreted at all as a possible attack on the motorcade. He said no, he did not believe that was the case.
1: And human-to-human transmission suspected on a board cruise ship where 3 people have died. Others have become sick with hantavirus. In an update just this morning, the World Health Organization says some of those cases had very close contact with each other. Again, ABC's Jim Ryan with the latest.
2: The World Health Organization is calling it a cluster, not an outbreak, of hantavirus aboard the cruise ship Hondius, which remains anchored off the coast of West Africa. The WHO's working theory is that a Dutch couple brought the virus on board when they embarked in Argentina. They both have died. Only their deaths are confirmed as related to hantavirus. A third fatality and 4 illnesses are suspect cases.
1: Coming up, the latest in traffic and weather, and ahead of a look at the markets.
5: The Tony Award nominees have been revealed and some fan favorites are being recognized.
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10: Watching cameras as the rush hour definitely lightens up. Much more room to breathe in all 4 quadrants, actually. The last 10 minutes, things have calmed down significantly. That's not to say you won't see brake lights, because you will. There's Crow Child Trail in the southwest. It's a little slow still on the merge to eastbound Glenmore. It is eastbound Glenmore that opens up right at 14th Street. In the southeast or southwest, actually not far from the reservoir, McLeod Trail had an earlier crash. Northbound approaching 61st Avenue, right in front of Chinook Center. It was in the far right lane. Good news here is volume is moving a little bit better. If you see that crash cleared, would love to hear from you. On the southeast side of things, Glenmore Trail looking better east and west between Stony and 52nd Street and even Barlow Trail. There was a crash in the southeast at 84th Street and Roshan Road, or just after 114th Avenue. If you spot something in the way, you can pass it on, 403-291-0066. 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

0: from every oil change will go towards the MS Society of Canada. No appointment needed. Now the forecast. Here's meteorologist Michael Kuse.
1: Sunshine mixed in with some cloud this afternoon. It's around seasonal, but still the coolest day in the forecast at 14 degrees with the northerly wind blowing. Drops down to zero overnight, 22 tomorrow, shooting up into the low 20s on Wednesday, pushing 20 degrees on Thursday under a mix of sun and cloud. We should see more cloud on Friday, almost mainly cloudy through the afternoon with a high of 20 degrees and cloud early on Saturday, sun in the afternoon with a high of 16. Currently it's 3 degrees Castle Ridge, 4 downtown, the afternoon high up to 14.
2: 6:16 news time. 922. It is a big day for the Calgary Flames organization, the NHL Draft Lottery. Our very own Sandra Piscina on what you need to know ahead of the ping pong balls flying at 5 o'clock.
3: The Flames scenario is straightforward. About a 19% chance to move up, a 15% chance to stay fourth, and roughly a 65% chance to drop to fifth or sixth. No matter what, though, Calgary is picking somewhere between first and sixth. NHL Central Scouting's final rankings for the 2026 draft has winger Gavin McKenna topping the list of North American skaters, while winger Ivar Stenberg leads all international-based skaters. Our sister station, Sportsnet 960 The Fan, has wall-to-wall coverage. And keep this in mind, the Flames are one of six clubs that have never won the lottery. I'm Sandra Perusina.
2: 6:16 News Time, 923. Broadway's biggest stars being honored this morning as the Tony Award nominations are announced.
4: You might recognize some of these TV and movie stars in the leading actor in a play category. Nathan Lane is nominated for his role in Death of a Salesman. Daniel Radcliffe for Every Brilliant Thing. And John Lithgow for Giant. Best performance by a leading actress in a play includes Rose Byrne for Fallen Angels and White Lotus star Carrie Coon for Bug. Marla Mindell has been nominated for her take on Celine Dion in Titanic, along with Christiane Pitts in Two Strangers Carry a Cake Across New York. And Joshua Henry is up for his role in the musical revival Ragtime. There are only three nominees for Best Revival of a Musical: Cats, The Jellicle Ball, Ragtime, and Richard O'Brien's The Rocky Horror Show. Best Play nominees include The Ballisters, Giant, Liberation, and Little Bear Ridge Road. Some snubs include the musical revival Chess and its leading star, Lea Michele, the Bear star, Ayo Edebiri, and Hack star, Gene Smart. The 79th Tony Awards return to Radio City Music Hall in New York and will air on June 7th on CBS, and it'll be hosted by Pink. I'm Eva Fragiscados.
2: And a trial for a star NFL receiver facing strangulation charges, among other charges, is also underway today.
5: Opening statements and testimony began in the assault trial of Stephon Diggs, with his former live-in chef accusing the ex-New England Patriots receiver of slapping and choking her during a dispute at his home. Jamila Mila Adams told jurors Diggs struck her and wrapped his arm around her neck, leaving her struggling to breathe. Defense attorney Andrew Kettlewell said the attack never happened, citing a lack of evidence and suggesting Adams had a financial motive. Prosecutors say the case centers on what occurred on December 2nd. Diggs faces felony strangulation and misdemeanor assault charges. He has pleaded not guilty. I'm Geffen Coolbaugh.
2: Coming up, the latest on the markets. 6:16 News Time, 9:25.
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4: 6:16 News Time, 9:26. Now, look at the markets. Here is Chris McCusker.
5: Good morning. The price for oil is pulling back in a pretty substantial way today. It's down $4.64, $101.80 a barrel, so pulling back from a roughly four-year high. TankerTrackers.com says one Iranian oil tanker may have slipped through a U.S. blockade of a Persian Gulf state's shipping channel. The U.S. and Iran, of course, still battling for control of the Strait of Hormuz, while the fragile ceasefire holds, at least for now. Energy stocks flat on Bay Street. The TSX, though, is higher after a losing start to the week, up 62 points, 33,701. Shares in Shopify looking at the biggest one-day drop since February after earnings. That stock is down 9.3%. The outlook implies slower growth and rising costs. Gold futures bouncing back as well, up $59 to $4,592. And then our loonie is higher by $5.100, 73.45 cents U.S. Canada posted its first trade surplus in 6 months thanks to surging exports of gold and oil in March as the Iran war drove up uncertainty. Overall, exports rose by 8.5%. On Wall Street, a record high on the NASDAQ today. It's up 247 points, higher by about 1%. It is the best performer today. The S&P up by 57, and the Dow is higher by 289. At the Business Center, I'm Chris McCusker.

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4: Good morning. It is Tuesday, May 5th. I'm Logan Stein.
5: And I'm Kelly Turner. Mostly cloudy, 4 degrees. Here's what's making news right now.
6: We're hearing this morning from the next Governor General of Canada.
7: I will strive to serve with honor.
6: The Prime Minister announcing that former Supreme Court Justice Louise Arbour will step into the role when Mary Simon's term comes to an end in July.
8: Today is Red Dress Day. The symbol represents lives lost but not forgotten.
9: Pro-separatists say they submitted over 300,000 signatures pushing for a referendum on leaving Canada. But questions remain on how the sensitive information of 3 million Albertans got into the wrong hands.
10: The U.S. says it will guide more ships through the Strait of Hormuz, warning Iran that any attempt to stop them could disrupt a shaky ceasefire in the conflict.
11: Stanley Cup playoffs round two. Just one game on the Tuesday schedule. It's game two between the Wild and Avalanche. Sports at 45.
5: A record high on the NASDAQ. It's up by more than 200 points. The Dow jumps by more than 200 as well. And Bay Street on the plus side, even with oil down. Business at 56.
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4: Time for a look at traffic and weather on the ones. From the 660 News Radio Traffic Center, Tanya Blakeney, what's it like on the roads?
13: Well, overall, lightening up, moving well, and actually seeing few distractions as you maneuver four quadrants in the city of Calgary. In the southwest, Glenmore recovering nicely over the reservoir, approaching 14th Street, and then on towards McLeod Trail and Blackfoot and Deerfoot. McLeod Trail itself does have construction in the southeast. North and southbound lanes both narrowed at Canyon Meadows Drive. Northbound lanes seeing a little less distraction now as the rush hour starts to lighten up. On the northwest side of things, Crowchild Trail recovering from earlier traffic light delays southbound through 24th Avenue. You might still see a traffic light in the north at Beddington Trail and Beddington Boulevard. And the northeast and southeast moving well, including along Stony Trail, connecting you north or south between both. If you see something in the way, share it, 403-291-0066. Traffic for Print 3 Optic Signs. 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Now the forecast. Here's meteorologist Michael Coos.
14: It's the coolest day in the forecast today and still near seasonal. Northerly breezes holding highs back to about 14 degrees under a mix of sun and cloud through the afternoon. Partly sunny and as warm as 22, though, on Wednesday. 19 with a mix of sun and cloud Thursday. Currently, Parklands at 4 degrees. Downtown also 4 this afternoon, up to 14.
5: 6:15 is time, 9:33.
4: And some breaking news this morning. The Prime Minister has announced who will replace outgoing Governor General Mary Simon.
5: 660's Scott Burnett joins us with more on Louise Arbour.
6: The Montreal-born Arbour walking side-by-side with Prime Minister Mark Carney, flanked by dozens of Canadian flags as they made their way through the National Gallery of Canada in Ottawa this morning for this announcement.
15: It's a duty that calls for sound judgment, deep learning, and an unwavering commitment to the rule of law. I have asked His Majesty to appoint a Canadian whose entire life has been dedicated to that very principle.
6: Prime Minister Carney then listing Arbour's impressive legal resume, which included appointments to the Supreme Courts of Ontario.

0: And of Canada.
1: In 1996, Louise Arbour was appointed by the United Nations Security Council as chief prosecutor of the International Criminal Tribunals for the former Yugoslavia and for Rwanda, the first international criminal tribunals since Nuremberg.
0: She also secured the first indictment against Serbian strongman Slobodan Milosevic, so quite the impressive resume there. She's also bilingual, speaking both French and English, something her predecessor came under fire for when she was first appointed. Mary Simon does not speak French. Arbour will become Canada's 31st Governor General when Simon's term comes to an end in July. I'm Scott Burnett.
2: And at the announcement of her appointment on Parliament Hill, Louise Arbour was asked about the role of Governor General in promoting national unity as separatism efforts in Alberta grow. She said her role as Commander-in-Chief and representative of the King is conducive to promoting Canadian dialogue.
3: Diversity of views, of opinions, of experiences, but all that, I think, in a spirit of respect and moving the country forward in an ambitious, united way.
4: Prime Minister Mark Carney says the Governor General represents all Canadians and upholds the spirit of the country, which respects democracy and applies the rule of law to everyone.
5: So with respect to the many great strengths of this country, they're as appreciated in my home province of Alberta as they are appreciated across the territories where I was born and across this great land.
4: Carney says Arbour believes that institutions are the load-bearing walls of a civil society and that they remain trustworthy only as long as someone is willing to hold them accountable.
2: 660 News Time, 9:35. Today is Red Dress Day. The symbol represents lives lost but not forgotten. 660's Tim Schuess reports it was created by Métis artist Jamie Black, and there are ceremonies in Calgary and Ottawa to commemorate.
6: The Red Dress Project serves as a visual reminder of the many Indigenous women and girls who are missing or have been murdered. Here in Calgary, the Aboriginal Friendship Center is marking Red Dress Day with its third annual Red Dress Traditional Powwow Gathering. The event takes place Friday night. In Cochrane, a community walk starts at 3 today, followed by a drumming circle at 6. On Parliament Hill, there'll be a vigil led by Bridget Tolley, founder of Families of Sisters in Spirit. Tolley has spent 25 years of advocacy in solidarity with other families who lost loved ones to anti-Indigenous violence and systematic discrimination. There's a new children's book aiming to introduce the meaning of Red Dress Day and the idea of missing Indigenous women to kids in this country. It's called Tessa's Red Dress. I'm Tim Schuess.
2: Alberta's petition process and election confidence is under scrutiny following a serious data breach. Comes after Alberta's separatist movement claims it reached a new milestone with more than 301,000 names asking for a vote on Alberta quitting Canada. Phil Wood has the details as a court challenge prevents those signatures from being verified.
7: A letter from U of A political scientist Jared Wesley says Alberta's voter list scandal deserves a public inquiry. He's calling for the separation referendum to be quashed, arguing basic questions over the validity of Alberta's petition process, election agency, and referendum machinery remain unanswered. Mitch Sylvester with Stay Free Alberta says the data leak at Elections Alberta has nothing to do with his petition. He told reporters Monday he urged his organization to steer clear from Centurion Project organizer David Parker, claiming he showed him an app with the personal information of voters at a Boston Pizza last week.
8: I looked at it. I asked if it was legal. They said yes. I didn't believe it, so I backed away from it.
7: Parker has denied any wrongdoing, but the app has been taken offline through legal means. Alberta NDP leader Nahed Nenshi is demanding an emergency meeting on the issue and for the province to boost Elections Alberta's powers to investigate.
9: This questions the validity of the entire petition process and every signature. Does the Premier admit the petition is now invalid?
7: Premier Daniel Smith disagrees, saying the proper authorities, including police, can get to the bottom of things. Meanwhile, the judge overseeing the court challenge is expected to render a decision next week. I'm Phil Wood.
2: The country's nurses are urging the feds to hold a first minister's meeting on health. The president of the Canadian Federation of Nurses Unions says it's imperative federal funding remains stable in the upcoming budget. Linda Silas says the system is facing intensifying challenges.
10: Nurses are telling us they will stay in nursing if they're properly supported. And that is to eliminate all aspect of violence that we can to make sure that we have safe nurse-patient ratios, and that there is a question of respect for the profession and the care they deliver.
2: She says that cannot be done without Ottawa's help in the next federal budget. The organization says the Canada Health transfers are up for renegotiation at the end of the year. Today at City Hall, Executive Committee is being asked how much has Calgary spent

0: on the climate file since declaring a climate emergency. And should council revoke that declaration? Andrew Montgomery has the background.
1: Well, it has been nearly half a decade since the city of Calgary declared a climate emergency. And while the declaration was symbolic and did not on its own authorize new spending, Councillor Andre Chabot wants to know if it was a way to justify money being spent. Today, he is sponsoring a notice of motion that calls for the climate emergency to be rescinded and for a full value for money audit of climate-related spending since that declaration was made. He is also co-sponsoring a second notice of motion, along with Councillor Landon Johnson, calling for the declaration to be revoked completely. Now, that will not cancel Calgary's climate strategy or end any other existing programs, but will remove the term climate emergency from city files. Executive committee will decide today whether that request moves on to full council. I'm Andrea Montgomery.
0: 660 News Time, 9:39. The child pulled from Hogni Lake on Sunday night has died. The 12-year-old boy was found after being underwater for more than 40 minutes. It's believed he did not know how to swim. Mahogany Lake has seen other deadly incidents in recent years. Two 20-year-old men drowned there last August, and since 2021, four people are believed to have lost their lives in the lake. The Mahogany Homeowners Association saying online the beach is expected to reopen later today. Also at executive committee today, councillors will be debating a proposal to create a standalone fire protective services committee, focused on response time, staffing, and station planning. The committee is also set to consider a motion to increase capacity in the local area plan program as Calgary tries to keep up with growth. A mayoral motion calls for a feasibility study into bringing back a full-service downtown police station 7 years after the last one closed. 660 News Radio will bring you all the latest details from the committee meeting today as they happen. Coming up in 1 minute's time, your look at traffic and weather on the ones.
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6: It is a decent morning. It's a quietening one, and that leads to less distraction on routes in and outside the city. The sky is still a little bit cloudier than you may like it to be. It does feel and possibly look a little gloomy, but haven't seen precipitation, at least not enough to worry about. There is or are some traffic troubles in the city's southeast. It seems like signals are causing some trouble at 114th Avenue and 40th Street. They're blank. And then in the southeast at Memorial Drive and 68th Street, also dealing with some blank traffic lights. Crews responding and hopefully restoring quickly. Treat those as required. Likely a four-way stop and expect some very light delays. Perhaps police directing volume through the busier intersections, and as that recovers, hopefully it's quick. Now, there was a crash to the southeast at 84th Street and Roshan Avenue. That looks to be out of the way. In the downtown area, recovery pretty smooth after a busy rush hour period over the Memorial Drive 4th Avenue flyover. 4th Avenue, 5th Avenue, 6th Avenue, the one-way routes are in pretty good shape now for a midday start. If there is something in the way, share it, 403-291-0066. 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Now the forecast. Here's meteorologist Michael Coos.
7: We'll see sun mixed in with cloud for the afternoon. Northerly winds at 20 to 40 kilometers per hour, holding highs back to about 14 degrees. It drops down to zero overnight. It's partly sunny and 22 on Wednesday. Mix of sun and cloud Thursday and up to 19 degrees. Currently, Sundance is a 4, downtown 4. This afternoon, up to 14.
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2: 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Don't miss the NHL Draft Lottery. 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
0: Can the Wild answer back in Game 2? 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
4: Good morning. It's 4 degrees, mostly cloudy in Calgary. I'm Logan Stein. Here's a look at some of the top headlines right now. Prime Minister has announced who will be replacing outgoing Governor General Mary Simon. That person is Louise Harbour. More details on who she is and what she's accomplished coming up in 15 minutes' time. Today's Red Dress Day. The symbol represents lives lost but not forgotten. 660 Tim Schutz reports that it's created by a Métis artist, Jamie Black, and her ceremonies in Calgary and Ottawa to commemorate today. More on that coming up. And coming up after sports.
5: The U.S. says it will guide more ships through the Strait of Hormuz, warning Iran that any attempt to stop them could disrupt a shaky ceasefire in the conflict.
4: Helpful look at traffic, or traffic sports with Tanya Blakeney from the 660 Sports Room. Here's Tanya Blakeney.
6: At Sports.960 The Fan. Normally, that's my mistake. I usually talk about traffic when I'm supposed to be talking about sports. It is game day in the NHL. It's Stanley Cup playoffs round 2. There's just one game tonight. It is Minnesota looking to even things with the Colorado Avalanche. The Avs took game 1, 9-6 on Sunday night. Last night, two contests. It was a Vegas Golden Knights victory, 3-1 over the Anaheim Ducks in the opener of that second round series. And Taylor Hall was the OT hero.
7: Getting a shot free is Hall. Still loose. They score!
6: And that gave Carolina a 3-2 victory over the visiting Philadelphia Flyers, and the Canes grabbed a 2-0 series lead. Now, the Flames among the teams with a chance for the NHL's first overall draft pick. Lottery being held tonight in New Jersey.
8: We're going to get a very good player, 1-6. I've been out scouting. I'm very excited about top six players because I know we're going to be one of those.
6: GM Craig Conroy and the team, with the fourth worst record in the 2025-26 regular season, have a 9.5 chance of picking first overall. The lowest they will select is sixth. On the hard court last night, it was 137 New York Knicks, 98 Philadelphia 76ers, as the Knicks took a 1-0 series lead in the Eastern Conference semifinal, while Julius Randle had 21 points and 10 boards, helping Minnesota Timberwolves edge San Antonio 104-102 in Spurs territory in the opener of the NBA Western Conference semifinal series. Toronto Blue Jays are playing game 2 of 3 with the Tampa Bay Rays tonight in Florida. Jays fell 5-1 yesterday, while Major League Soccer side TFC hosts Canadian Premier League champion Atletico Ottawa in tonight's preliminary round of the Canadian Championship Series. Toronto the favored to win the game heading into the match. Sports at 15 and 45 minutes past this hour, or anytime at sportsnet.ca.
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0: U.S. officials say the ceasefire in the war of Iran is hanging on after it was called into question when the two sides fired at each other overnight. 660 Sofia Vevaroustos reports.
1: U.S. Defense Secretary Pete Hegseth says the country will continue its mission to guide ships through the Strait of Hormuz.
2: All of these ships from all around the world want to get out of the Iranian trap that they have been stuck inside. As a direct gift from the United States to the world, we have established a powerful red, white, and blue dome over the strait.
1: It comes after Iran accused the U.S. of violating the ceasefire agreement. The U.S. and Iran traded strikes in and near the strait this morning, and Iran fired missiles at the United Arab Emirates and Oman yesterday. But U.S. officials confirm the ceasefire is still in place, saying the attacks are below the threshold to resume military action. Meantime, Iran's foreign minister has issued a statement on social media saying talks are ongoing with Pakistani mediators. I'm Sofia Vavaroutsos.
0: And the World Health Organization says human-to-human transmission cannot be ruled out as it investigates what it calls a cluster of hantavirus on a cruise ship in the Atlantic Ocean. Three people have died so far, and others have become sick. This as the ship remains stranded off the coast of West Africa.
3: Cape Verde, where they are docked near, has denied entry to the ship. So in the meanwhile, they're essentially waiting for other authorities to figure out an evacuation plan and to figure out next steps. And I want you to take a listen to an official from the World Health Organization.
4: At this stage, there are no additional symptomatic people on board. That said, the situation is being closely monitored. And as a precaution, passengers have been asked to remain in their cabins while disinfection and other public health measures are carried out.
3: We know that three people were killed. The first to die of this outbreak was a 70-year-old Dutchman who died on board last month. His wife later died while she was trying to make her way back to the Netherlands. And then a third passenger, a German national, died just this Saturday.
0: Around 150 people, including four Canadians, are on board. Coming up right away, your look at traffic and weather, this time on The Ones.
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0: 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Time for your latest look at traffic and weather on The Ones from the 660 News Radio Traffic Center. Tanya Blakeney, what's it like on the roads?
7: Well, the roads themselves are in pretty good shape and volume is lightening up. So you're seeing less delay in all four quadrants. There is a pair of traffic lights that seem to be causing some trouble, however. One is a blank set of lights in the southeast at the intersection of 114th Avenue and 40th Street. As well, in the northeast, Memorial Drive and 68th Street, traffic signals are also blank. The crews are aware, hopefully being able to repair quickly, but treat them as required, likely a four-way stop. In the southwest, Glenmore Trail looking better over the reservoir, eastbound through 14th Street, not even backed up to Crowchild Trail at this time. And on the northwest side of things, both 16th Avenue and Sarcee Trail move and merge to each other. The lanes southbound Sarcee merging to east or westbound 16th Avenue doing quite well. That would be, pardon me, northbound Sarcee down the hill to 16th Avenue merging quite well. If you spot something in the way, share it, 403-291-0066. 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Now the forecast. Here's meteorologist Michael Coos.
8: Pretty solid forecast. Not sweltering, but gradually getting back up there. 14 degrees the daytime high today. Coolest day in the forecast with a northerly wind and still some cloud around. More sun tomorrow and up to 22 degrees. We're 19, 20 degrees under a mix of sun and cloud Thursday. What you will notice through that stretch from Thursday through Saturday, the overnight lows are going to be quite a bit warmer. So pleasant mornings and warmer evenings as it doesn't drop off.

0: quickly. 6 to 8 degrees for morning lows all the way into the weekend and through it. Afternoon highs, 19 degrees, 20 degrees Thursday and Friday. Saturday sees cooler air, a clearing sky with a high of 16. Currently, Riverbend's at 4 degrees, downtown 5. This afternoon, up to 14.
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1: So, are you feeling lucky? Ping pong balls, percentages, and the possibility of a franchise changer. It's draft lottery day for the Calgary Flames. 660 Sandra Priscina breaks it all down for you.
3: Calgary has about a 19% chance to move up, a 15% chance to stay at fourth, and a 65% chance to slide back. The good news, because of lottery rules, the Flames can't fall any lower than sixth overall, so they're guaranteed a top six pick no matter what. Also worth remembering, Calgary is one of six NHL teams that's never won the draft lottery, never picking first, not even back in the Atlanta days. As for who's on the board, NHL Central Scouting's final rankings have Gavin McKenna as the top North American skater. Ivar Stenberg leads the international list. Tune in for full coverage and reaction at 5 on Sportsnet and Sportsnet 960 The Fan. I'm Sandra Perusina.
1: A lengthy legal spat between Blake Lively and Justin Baldoni has ended with a settlement. The legal battle began in 2024 over the filming of their movie It Ends With Us. ABC's Aaron Katursky has more.
4: Blake Lively and Justin Baldoni will not come face-to-face in a courtroom. 2 weeks before trial, Lively and Baldoni's production company reached a settlement, ending one of Hollywood's highest-profile feuds. The settlement concludes a year and a half of contentious litigation that drew in other celebrities like Hugh Jackman, Gigi Hadid, and Taylor Swift.
1: Terms of the settlement have not been released. In a joint statement issued by their lawyers, Lively and Baldoni say they hope it brings closure and called for a respectful environment online. The Trump administration's anti-transgender rights campaign is targeting another historic university.
5: The U.S. Department of Education has opened an investigation into Smith College, an all-women's institution in Massachusetts, for admitting transgender women. The probe by the department's Office of Civil Rights announced Monday will look at whether the college violated Title IX, a 1972 law forbidding discrimination based on sex in education. The move is the latest by the Trump administration, whose rhetoric has frequently included attacks on trans people to limit transgender rights in the U.S. Smith College, a private liberal arts school founded in 1871, has admitted trans women since 2015. I'm Gethin Coolbaugh.
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11: Good morning. For the first time in 6 months, Canada posted a trade surplus in March. So this means we exported more things than we imported. And it was thanks to a spike in exports of gold and oil in particular. Jasleen Carr Trahan is an economist at the Canadian Chamber of Commerce.
12: Despite March's trade surplus of $1.8 billion, the broader Q1 picture remains quite uneven. February, $5.1 billion deficit and earlier import strength offset much of the later quarter improvement that we're seeing in the month of March.
11: The Canadian dollar right now is higher by a tenth of a cent, 73.49 cents U.S. Now, the TSX is higher by 31 points, 33,664, with gold futures providing some support, higher by $51 to $4,584, while oil is pulling back from a roughly four-year high, down $4.70 to $101.75 a barrel. That is despite the fact there have been new strikes on the United Arab Emirates, while the U.S. insists a ceasefire remains in place, and an Iranian oil tanker likely slipped through the U.S. blockade in the Strait of Hormuz. On Wall Street, a record high on the NASDAQ again today. It's up by 249. The S&P is higher by 54, and the Dow is up by 257.

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9: It's mainly cloudy and four. Good morning. I'm Todd Kaufman. Here's what's making news right now. Confidence in the petition process is under scrutiny following a serious data breach. The personal data of over 3 million voters was leaked from an Elections Alberta database. 660's Phil Wood with the details after Alberta's separatist movement claims it reached a new milestone, submitting a petition asking for a vote on Alberta quitting Canada.
10: A letter from U of A political scientist Jared Wesley says Alberta's voter list scandal deserves a public inquiry. He's calling for the separation referendum to be quashed, arguing basic questions over the validity of Alberta's petition process, election agency, and referendum machinery remain unanswered. Mitch Sylvester with Stay Free Alberta says the data leak at Elections Alberta has nothing to do with his petition. He told reporters Monday he urged his organization to steer clear from Centurion Project organizer David Parker, claiming he showed him an app with the personal information of voters at a Boston Pizza last week.
11: I looked at it. I asked if it was legal. They said yes. I didn't believe it, so I backed away from it.
10: Parker has denied any wrongdoing, but the app has been taken offline through legal means. Alberta NDP leader Nahed Nenshi is demanding an emergency meeting on the issue and for the province to boost Elections Alberta's powers to investigate.
12: Does the premier admit the petition is now invalid?
10: Premier Daniel Smith disagrees, saying the proper authorities, including police, can get to the bottom of things. Meanwhile, the judge overseeing the court challenge is expected to render a decision next week.

0: nearly 6 meters or 20 feet in order to rescue him before he was rushed to hospital in critical condition. Mahogany Lake has seen similar drownings in recent memory. Last year, the two 20-year-old men drowned in August. Four people have drowned in the lake since 2021. In a post online, the Mahogany Homeowners Association says the beach is expected to reopen today. And retired Supreme Court Justice Louise Arbour is Canada's next Governor General. She's replacing Mary Simon, who became Canada's first Indigenous Governor General when Justin Trudeau tapped her for the role in 2021. Governor generals typically only hold office for 5 years. The accomplished former jurist is fluently bilingual and has served as UN Human Rights Commissioner. 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I'm Todd Kaufman.
1: The BOC and the PBO. MPs picked the brains of two of Ottawa's top people on the economy and the government's finances. This is Now You Know. I'm Rob Snow.
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1: It's been about a week since the Carney government delivered its spring economic update. That update included a projected deficit of almost $68 billion. A multi-billion dollar program to attract young people into careers in the skilled trades, and the creation of a sovereign wealth fund. 1 week later, it's being pored over by MPs, and those MPs have the benefit of asking questions about the state of the Canadian economy to some of the top financial people in the Ottawa bubble, people like Tiff Macklem, the governor of the Bank of Canada. He was at the Commons Finance Committee. And Governor Macklem said the Canadian economy is going through a period of adjustment because of higher tariffs and because of AI. And Macklem admitted affordability remains a challenge, but said things could improve.
4: A longer term, I think there is a capacity for affordability to improve. The housing market is fairly weak. Prices have been going sideways or down. Incomes are coming up. Over time, that should improve affordability if it continues. But it's not something that's going to get, it's not going to change overnight. This problem was built up over a decade. It's going to take some years before it improves meaningfully for Canadians.
1: The governor would go on to say the war in Iran and that war's impact on gas prices is hurting everyone. But forecasts indicate it might be temporary.
4: In Canada, the most direct impact of that is it's pushing our gasoline prices up. We've all filled up our car. We've seen the prices. You know, that's impacting every Canadian, and particularly for lower income Canadians, that's a big deal. Now, I mean, I can't predict what's going to happen to the war in Iran, but if you take the market expectations, they have oil prices coming down going forward. We'll see what happens, but certainly if that happens, that will help. You know what? We can't control that. What we can control is we can use monetary policy so that higher energy prices don't spread to other goods and services prices and become generalized ongoing inflation. That is our commitment. We will bring inflation back to 2% and keep it close over time.
1: That's something Governor Macklem returned to during his hours of testimony on Parliament Hill. The Bank of Canada does not want higher energy prices to feed through to other parts of the economy, causing higher inflation, forcing the bank to raise interest rates.
4: What we don't want to see is, particularly if the price goes higher and stays high, there's a risk that those higher energy prices start to feed into other goods and services. And then those feed into yet more goods and services. And pretty soon, a one-off increase in the price level starts to become ongoing increases in the price level or generalized inflation. And yes, I understand higher interest rates are not going to be great for most Canadians, certainly if you have a mortgage, you're renewing your mortgage, if you're a small business, if you're a big business and you're borrowing. But the alternative is to let inflation get out of control, become entrenched. That hurts everybody even more.
1: Last week, the Bank of Canada did not move its trend-setting interest rate at all. The next decision from Canada's central bank will come in the second week of June. Canada also has a new top number.

0: Cruncher. It's Annette Ryan. She's the new parliamentary budget officer. And in a series of reports released to parliamentarians for the first time this week, she criticized the Carney government for its lack of detail on things like the sovereign wealth fund. Her report says there's little information on the design of this wealth fund, who will run it, how individual Canadians will be able to invest in it. And her office noted such wealth funds are usually funded with surpluses, not more debt. In testimony to MPs, she said the creation of this fund raised more questions than it answered.
1: It set forward the government's objectives as essentially twofold. One, to grow the economy, build infrastructure, tackle productivity, really quite a broad range of make the economy better. And two, it stated that the goal was to essentially allow Canadians to invest in that fund so that they would be protected from downside risk and be able to benefit from upside risk that would be essentially tagged as a great rates of return. I think that Canadians already have a stake in the spending of public money through the debt and debt charges and the taxes that they pay. And so I think that there's an important governance and transparency set of questions about how those debt charges will be calculated in that rate of return and what transparency and protections against misappropriation and misuse will happen in terms of how investors can benefit from those public funds but be protected from downside risks, loan losses, who tracks those loan losses, who benefits from those loans.
0: The new PBO would go on to say the federal government already has many investment-type programs to encourage development. But this government is failing to explain where this new sovereign wealth fund fits in.
1: If the government is not happy with how the mixture of EDC, BDC, Canada Infrastructure Bank, regional development agencies, grants and contributions on business, tax breaks for business are not delivering results. It would be helpful if the government could be more clear on what gap they're trying to solve with this new agency that will have overhead and the transparency questions that that I tagged earlier, in terms of if that's the path forward and the protections are in place, where will the government spend less in terms of that large suite of expenditures that are already targeted at meeting those objectives?
0: The PBO also noted the cost of servicing just the interest payments on the national debt and Canadians' share of those interest payments. She noted the share of every Canadian's interest on the debt, just the interest, stands at about $1,400 right now, but is set to climb to more than $1,900 over the next 4 years. I'm Rob Snow. This is Now You Know. This is News Radio.
2: Radio Traffic Center. I'm Tanya Blakeney. A couple of intersections, busy ones in the southeast and northeast, dealing with traffic light issues. Memorial Drive and 68th Street Northeast. Traffic signals are blank. And then in the southeast at 40th Street and 114th Avenue. That's at Barlow and Deerfoot, where you'll find traffic signals blank. Crews aware, trying to fix as quickly as and efficiently as possible. Treat them as a four-way stop until that's completed. Maybe seeing what feels like an extra traffic light delay through the area because of this. If there is something in your way, it's a free call at star or pound 660. You can also text 660-660, stall collision or distraction. Love the help. Now, a look at the forecast. Here is meteorologist Michael Kuse.
3: Sunshine this afternoon mixed in with cloud cover. Northerly wind keeping it cool. 14 degrees the high maximum. Only gets down to zero overnight. We're 22 degrees tomorrow afternoon. Then quite warm through the overnights heading into the weekend. Thursday morning's low at around 8 degrees. This afternoon it warms up to 14.
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16: He travels more than Mark Carney, for crying out loud. Professor Ian Lee is back with us from the Sprott School of Business at Carleton University. We should make him a trade envoy. He is somewhere in Spain today. How are you?
17: I'm very good, Rob. I'm sitting literally on a little grassy hill on the beach at Malaga, which is on the Mediterranean coast, on the Costa del Sol, the southern coast of Europe. Very appropriate, because I've been flying through European airports, and I believe you and I are going to start talking about airports. And
16: yes. Yeah. Well, you've spent a lot of time in airports, both government-owned airports and privately managed airports, and this is quite the buzz in Ottawa that the federal government could be hanging up the for sale sign outside of Canada's airports. There was a financial columnist just the other day in the Globe said the enterprise value of Canada's airports is probably around

0: $100 billion or so.
1: Exactly.
0: So there's the opportunity to tap into some investor money there. But what do you think about the idea of the government getting out of the airport business?
1: Well, I strongly support it. I supported it in 1993 when Mulroney privatized the airports at the dying days of his administration. And then Kretschmer said, and he promised, and he ran on in the election, said, if I'm elected, I will rip up that contract. And he did, and he paid $800 million in penalties because the contract had already been signed. I'm not getting into that. He made a policy decision. I didn't agree with it. I know many listeners will say, well, you know, that's part of that right-wing agenda, you know. I want to put some facts, hard data on the table for everybody. All airports in the United States are owned by the federal government. They are as communist as you can get. The, you know, the famous, you know, capitalist United States of America, they own airports lock, stock, and barrel. Canada went this sort of in between, you know, I call them municipal quangos, municipal nonprofit corporations. They are corporations, and they're not owned by the municipality, but they're owned by the community. So they're sort of, you know, half public sector, half private sector, and they're neither fish nor fowl, which is I really don't like them. The Europeans, you know, those green, progressive, left-wing Europeans that Donald Trump doesn't like so much, they have by absolutely miles gone towards privatization. 40% of all the airports of Europe are 100% privatized, and the remaining 60% are private-public sector partnerships with the private sector mostly in charge and running the airports. Three in four people that fly to European airports fly through privately managed airports. So the argument that, oh, we can't do that because it's right-wing is not accurate. It is factually false. Number two, and very quickly, the reason Europe did it is for a very good reason. They're broke. They're deeply running. They run big deficits in every European country, just like Canada, by the way. And they knew that to recapitalize airports and to expand them, because airports have to grow like every other organization, it costs billions and billions of dollars. And they're already deeply in debt. And there's already huge pressure to deal with social housing and you know, an affordability crisis. And of course, health care. And pensions for elderly. So they decided quite some time ago, I don't have the precise year, but I think it was after Maastricht, which is 2000, they decided to go the private route and privatization and unleash the value and let the private sector raise the capital, not the governments, so they didn't have to go deeper into debt, and they could run them and make a profit, because most government-run airports in Europe were losing money, still do, the few that are still there. So when you look at that, I understand why Carney's looking at this. He's saying, gee whiz, we might yield 50 to 100 billion of capital gain paid into the taxpayers, the government of Canada, and get it off our books and let it be run competitively. I have been a critic of our airports in Canada because they are very bureaucratic and cumbersome and inefficient. I know they will tell you all kinds of stories they're not, but I've flown into lots of airports, including the Asian airports and the European airports, regularly. And I do not believe our airports are as efficient as the European airports or the Asian airports. I just flew into Tokyo's Narita, flew into Kyoto's airport. I flew into Shanghai. And so this is a triple win for us as Canadians. The government will make a ton of money, and they will run them more efficiently, and they won't have to fund deficits any longer.
0: Okay, what I want to do when we come back is, okay, it doesn't mean that the government is out of air travel, though. The government will still have a role to play, security, air traffic control through NAV Canada, these kinds. So like, what does the private sector do and what does the government do? That's because we're hearing it from the unions. Oh, my gosh, travel safety will be put at risk if we go down this route, this sort of stuff. I want you to kind of break that down for us when we come back. Okay, Professor Ian Lee is with us from the Sprott School of Business at Carleton University. Selling off the airports, a win-win-win, he says. Be right back. This is News Radio.
2: 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Radio Traffic Center. I'm Tanya Blakeney. Traffic signals are blank in the Northeast at Memorial Drive and 68th Street. That forces drivers to a four-way stop, a bit of a slower spot through the intersection than you'd like. Also in the Southeast, have a similar situation at 40th Street and 114th Avenue. That's just on the east side of Deerfoot Trail. At Barlow and 114th Avenue, expect delays. Travel speed

0: On Deerfoot, looking pretty close to the 100K mark, north and southbound from Stony Southeast to Northeast and in the opposite direction. If you spot something in the way, it's a free call at star or pound 660. 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Now the forecast. Here's meteorologist Michael Coos.
1: It won't be much warmer, if warmer at all, compared to yesterday, but we're still pretty close to seasonal. 13, 14 degrees this afternoon with a northerly wind continuing to blow. Tomorrow it's partly sunny with a low of 0 and a high of 22. More cloud comes in on Thursday. It warms up to 19. This afternoon's high, 14.
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4: Back with Professor Ian Lee, Sprott School of Business, Carleton University, reaching him in Spain today. Talking about the potential privatization of Canada's airports, something that was briefly mentioned in the spring economic update. So, Professor, break it down for us. If this were to come to pass, what would the private investors do with the airports, and what would the government still do with the airports?
5: The government will continue to play the most important role in the aviation industry. Transport Canada regulates the safety of the planes, literally down to how often the tires have to be changed, how often the brakes have to be changed, every part on that plane. That's all under the control of Transport Canada. It has never been under the control of the airports. That is a monstrous misrepresentation by anybody who makes that claim. NAVCAN is a Canadian government crown corporation, not under the control of the airport. CATSCA handles the security where they, you know, take your belt off, take your shoes off, even though my pants fall down, turn around, and let me grope and grab you. That is not under the control of the airport. That is under the control of the government of Canada. Okay, so what does the airport do, whether it's publicly owned or privately owned? They are, in essence, a giant specialized shopping center mall manager. They run a mall. And they run, and the good ones in Europe, they have used less and less landing fees. Every big plane that lands, or every small plane, I believe, that lands at any big airport, any airport around the world, certainly in the Western countries, pays a fee of several thousand dollars and then puts it onto the tickets. What the European airports did is they brought in more and more kiosks and retailers and so forth. So they got more and more businesses paying rent to the airport so they could reduce the landing fees to you and me, whereas in Canada, we rely more heavily on landing fees by the airport, which assesses Air Canada and Porter and United and all the airlines that land there, and they pass it on to us, you and me. So what we want is a private landlord that runs shopping malls and will bring in many more perfume companies and everything that you can stuff to an airport, so to get us to buy stuff at the airport, and they will make lots of money as retailers and pay a percentage of the retail sales to the shopping mall manager called the airport owner, which will allow them to reduce the landing fees and make it less expensive for you and I to fly.
4: Okay, so what sort of investors might be interested in
5: pension funds
4: pursuing
5: pension
4: this funds. Sort of thing? Pension funds?
5: Pension funds love because it's a very stable source of income. There's nothing to suggest that people are going to stop flying around the world. It's so popular as a mode of transportation, especially beyond short haul. It's fascinating. Any trips under, I think it's 500 kilometers, 95% are by car. But when you go over 500 kilometers, and then, of course, you go across an ocean, well, it's the only way you can go across the ocean realistically. Yes, you could take Queen Mary and take 2 weeks, but everybody flies. Right. And that's how you get across to Europe. That's how you go to Asia. Yeah, so as a result, this is a hugely stable source of income for companies like a pension fund, Canada Pension Fund, employer pension funds, because there's that's going to generate money as long as people are, as there's human beings flying, which is forever and ever. So it's very attractive.
4: So these places, just one final question. These places have a huge footprint. Like the Ottawa Airport, for example, is on a sprawling piece of land. Do you sell the land? Do you sign a long-term lease with the investor if you're the government? What do you do with the land?
5: I'm glad you asked that question, because lurking in the background, people don't realize this when they go after poor Air Canada, and I do have a soft spot for Air Canada and Porter and WestJet. The land there is owned by guess who? Transport Canada. And guess what they've been doing for the last 20-odd years since Kretschmann canceled privatization? Up

Oh, I think we just lost him. He was just getting warmed up there. But we're right out of time anyway. So we'll have to wrap things up there with Professor Ian Lee, never shy with his opinions and very bullish on this idea of privatizing airports. He'll be with us next week. From where? I don't know, but we'll track him down. Professor Ian Lee, Sproul School of Business at Carleton University. I'm Rob Snow. I'm going to talk about Alberta politics when we come back here on News Radio.

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1: It's mainly cloudy and 5. Good morning, I'm Todd Kaufman. Here's what's making news right now. Well, serious discussions over Alberta's petition process. That includes questions on how the personal electoral data of nearly 3 million Albertans was leaked online. 660's Phil Wood has more after pro-separatists submitted over 300,000 signatures calling for a vote on Alberta leaving Canada.
2: Alberta's official opposition is demanding a full public inquiry, with NDP leader Nahed Nenshi calling on the government to bolster Elections Alberta's powers to investigate.
3: This questions the validity of the entire petition process and every signature. Does the Premier admit the petition is now invalid?
2: Premier Danielle Smith doesn't agree, saying the matter should be left with the authorities.
4: I trust the RCMP and the APS, and I trust Elections Alberta to get to the bottom of it.
2: Mitch Sylvester with Stay Free Alberta insists the data leak has nothing to do with his petition. He's claiming Centurion Project lead David Parker showed him a map with names and numbers last week at a Boston Pizza.
5: I'm on public record in my own meetings to my own people multiple times asking me if we should support the project. I said no.
2: While the app has been taken offline by judges' orders, Parker's denying any wrongdoing. The premier has said she would honor the referendum process if enough names are gathered and verified, but it's still unclear when that will happen. I'm Phil Wood.
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6: It is a good morning. It's a quiet one, and it's not so much a rainy one, though it does look like it could rain. Travel speed on most routes moving as posted. The travel spots are actually traffic signals that seem to be not functioning properly. Crews doing what they can to fix in the Northeast Memorial Drive and 68th Street, treating a four-way stop after a blank lights. And then in the Southeast, there's also lights causing trouble at 114th Avenue and 40th Street. That's just east of Deerfoot at Barlow. In the city's southeast on Deerfoot Trail, there was an issue northbound approaching Glenmore Trail. Sounds like a stalled vehicle in the median lane. It's on the left side of the road on the ramp from eastbound to northbound Deerfoot Trail. Eastbound Glenmore to northbound Deerfoot. If there's more in the way, share it 403-291-0066. Traffic for L.L. 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Offer ends May 10th. Now the forecast. Here's meteorologist Michael Kuz.
7: It's a mix of sun and cloud into the afternoon today. Warms up to 14 degrees. Much warmer tomorrow. 6 to 8 degrees hotter. Up to 22 and partly sunny. Mix of sun and cloud coming in on Thursday. This afternoon's high reaching 14.
1: 660 News Time, 10:32. This just in, the 660 News Radio Calgary Police have arrested someone following a stabbing this morning. Police were called out around 10 a.m. to a home on Glacier Drive Southwest. When they got there, they found a victim suffering from multiple stab wounds. One person was rushed to hospital in serious condition, another taken into custody. Very few other details are available at the moment. Police saying the investigation is still ongoing. And according to multiple reports, the child pulled from Mahogany Lake over the weekend has died. The 12-year-old boy was found by Calgary Fire's water rescue team after being underwater for more than 40 minutes. Rescue divers went down nearly 6 meters or about 20 feet to find him before he was rushed to hospital. It's believed he did not know how to swim. Mahogany Lake has seen other deadly incidents in recent years. Two 20-year-old men drowned there last August, and since 2021, 4 people are believed to have lost their lives in the lake. And a committee of MLAs held its first meeting over Alberta's electoral boundaries. They're looking at hiring a chair for its independent advisory panel that seeks to redraw the province's electoral maps. On Monday, a handful of motions from NDP members, including calls for all panel business to be made public, were voted down by their counterparts from the governing UCP. For more local news anytime, head to citynews.ca. I'm Todd Kaufman.
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8: It's time for Focus Alberta.

0: Florida. We do that every Tuesday. And new polling suggests that the party of Premier Danielle Smith, the UCP, United Conservative Party, is widening its lead over Nahed Nenshi's NDP in Alberta. It's a poll from Leger. Andrew Enns is Executive Vice President of Leger Central Canada. Thanks for joining us. Again, good to hear from you, Andrew.
1: Hey, Rob. Nice to join the program.
0: Well, let's start with the top line numbers, because it looks like a rather large lead for the UCP over the NDP. What do the numbers show?
1: Well, yeah, the UCP are sitting at 53% in our last poll, which is up a few points from the beginning of the year when we were last in field. And the NDP are, they're kind of holding their own, but, dropped slightly at 36%. And to provide a little context, Rob, I mean, the UCP basically won election in 2023 with about, 53-52% of the popular vote. The real story, I think, here is the slide in NDP support at the moment. They had 44% in the last election, so they're down. Noticeably from where they were in the last election, and I think that's probably a bit concerning for them in terms of as we're a little more than a year out from the next election.
0: Right. What's happening in the big cities of Calgary and Edmonton? Because that, honestly, is where the NDP thinks it can do better.
1: Yeah, well, certainly, by our polling, those are still going to be, some tight battlegrounds. I mean, in Edmonton, for example, the NDP does very well in Edmonton. Our latest poll actually has the UCP ahead by a bit in Edmonton. But I think that UCP, that NDP support is pretty efficient in Edmonton. So I would suggest that Edmonton is still probably pretty good ground for the NDP. But in Calgary, which I think that was the real battleground. I think there was close to a dozen ridings that were settled within hundreds of votes and less. The UCP has a lead in Calgary by 6 points. I'd suggest it's still a pretty tight race, but I think the NDP would look at that going, we need to do better in Calgary. Close doesn't, being a close second still doesn't really count for much in our first past the post politics. And I think that, that's going to be, that's the challenge. And we'll see what the NDP do to try to change these numbers.
0: Okay. How do Albertans view Danielle Smith and Nahed Nenshi when it comes to things like approval ratings?
1: Well, I think that's a bit of the story in this poll, Rob. Danielle Smith, has in sort of her history, she can be a bit of a mercurial, leadership figure, and depending on sort of what's going on, her approvals can go up and down. Our poll has her in pretty good shape. 46% of Albertans are approving of the performance she's doing, which is up, from the fall when we last asked this question. She's up, considerably. Nahed Nenshi has taken a bit of a dip since the fall when we were testing on the leaders. He was at 43% in October, and he slid down to 35%. So, and again, I think for the party, for the NDP, that's a bit disconcerting. They've generally, on the leader personality standpoint, they've generally done pretty good with Rachel Notley. Even when the party suffered, her personal approvals tended to be fairly stable. And I would suggest that, seeing sort of the up and downs with Nahed Nenshi is a little disconcerting for the NDP right now.
0: Sure thing. Right track, wrong track is a classic pollster question.

0: questions. You asked, is Alberta on the right track or the wrong track? What do the numbers say?
1: Well, on that one, it's sort of interesting because we've got, you know, just about a majority in the province saying things are actually heading off on the wrong track. 56% say wrong track versus, 37% saying right direction. These numbers have been pretty stable. We do see, a little bit of an improvement if we go back and look at things late last year in the fall of 2025. We had 61% wrong track, and so, 56% now. So things have improved a little bit. And likewise, on the right direction, 32% in the fall of 2025, and we're now up to 37%. So maybe from the government's perspective, starting to see the trend in the right direction. But, for the government now, being a year out, you'd like to see a little closer, a little smaller gap between that right direction and wrong track as you head into an election year next year.
0: Okay. So finally, Stay Free Alberta says it has the signatures and it's submitted them to Elections Alberta for review. There could be a referendum, sovereignty referendum, this fall, depending on what happens between now and then. What is the appetite for separation?
1: Well, yeah, it's we've been polling on this now for a couple of rounds, and our last one was in January, and so we updated that this month. Just under two thirds of Albertans would vote to stay part of Canada, 64%, but that's a drop from what we found in January, where it was 71%. So, I think the movement to collect signatures and some of those signed the petition events that we saw those advocating for a referendum on independence had a bit of an impact on popular opinion on this question. Our referendum question, Rob, we have it in two options. There's one, Alberta should become an independent country, which 23% of Albertans currently in our poll say they would like that option. They would choose that option. But we also have, because it is a bit of a discussion point and a debate a bit in public, Alberta should join the United States, which is like a leave Canada option, but it's slightly different than independent country. And 6% of Albertans say they should join the United States. So the referendum question is going to be one that I think you're going to continue to follow and talk about on your program.
0: Oh, for sure. Yeah. Thank you, Andrew. Good to hear from you. We'll let you go. Bye-bye.
1: Always enjoy. Bye-bye.
0: Andrew Enns from Leger. This is News Radio.
2: And it's 660 News Radio Traffic Center. I'm Tanya Blakeney. It seems to be a pretty mild midday ride. Very few distractions, though there are two traffic signals causing issues. One in the northeast, Memorial Drive and 68th Street. One in the southeast at 114th Avenue and 40th Street. That's basically 114th at Barlow Trail, just off of Deerfoot. There was also a collision or stalled vehicle reported in the southeast on Deerfoot. It's northbound Deerfoot Trail in Glenmore. It's actually on the ramp from eastbound Glenmore to northbound Deerfoot. If there is something in your way, it's a free call at star or pound 660. You can also text 660-660, stall, collision, or distraction. Love the help. Now, a look at the forecast. Here is meteorologist Michael Kuse.
3: Sunshine mixed in with cloud this afternoon. That's what we've had for the most part this morning. There's still some lingering cloud, mainly to the west in the foothills, but grazing the city as well. 14 degrees to high, drops down to zero overnight. Tomorrow's 22 degrees and partly sunny, mix of sun and cloud, 19 on Thursday. This afternoon, it warms up to 14.
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8: One of the leading Alberta independence group has its signatures. Stay Free Alberta claims to have a little more than 300,000 people signed up to support having the cause of Alberta independence on the ballot in a referendum this fall. Keith Brownsey is a professor in the political science department at Mount Royal University and joins us now. Thanks for joining us.
9: Oh, my pleasure. Thanks for having me.
8: So much a fanfare yesterday for the Alberta independence movement. Lots of flag wagging and horn honking. But now that the signatures have been submitted, what happens next?
9: Well, we're not quite sure what happens next. There's an injunction from the Court of King's Bench brought by two Indigenous groups, Athabasca Chipewyan and the Blackfoot Confederacy, to hold up the counting or the verification of these votes. And because they argue that the referendum, or if we can't really call it a referendum, but this vote would violate their treaty rights. And so the judge has said, I need to take a look at this. And we expect an announcement any day, any week, on whether or not the verification of these signatures will go ahead.
8: Right. So that's just to begin the verification process, Professor? Is that right?
9: That's just to begin the verification process. And that would take, I think they have 3 weeks to get that done. That's a huge task. But, you know, that's why we have Elections Alberta. The right. other thing that I should interject right now is that under our parliamentary system, and we have a parliamentary system both at the national and provincial level, we can't have referenda or referendums, however you want to abuse the Latin. Okay. We can't have them. You cannot tell a legislature in a parliamentary system what to do. Only the legislature could do that. So when they say a binding referendum, they don't mean anything. It's nonsense. It's a plebiscite. It's a public vote. It's a vote to take the opinion of a particular issue and present it to the legislature. But you can't tell the legislature they have to do X, Y, or Z.
8: Sure, sure. Because whether it's the House of Commons or the legislature in Edmonton, Parliament is supreme, right? Professor,
9: yep.
8: Parliament is
9: absolutely
8: supreme.
9: Absolutely.
8: Yeah. Okay. Gotcha. What about the other question, the so-called pro-Canada question? What's happening with that?
9: Nothing.
8: Nothing.
9: It was Mr. Lukasik, a former progressive conservative.

0: conservative cabinet minister, gathered 430-some thousand signatures, literally by himself with not a lot of support. And he went out, you know, we'd go through, walk through parks, my wife and I, and we'd see tables. And of course, we signed the pro-Canada petition. But what Mr. Lukasik wanted was a vote in the legislature. Which members of the legislature supported Canada and which members do not? And we haven't had anything like that. Now, the other thing we have to remember is there was this massive breach a month or so ago.
1: Yes, I wanted to ask you about that.
0: Of, 2.9 million plus Alberta voters. And that was sent out into the public. It's in the cyber world right now. And it really calls into question the signatures on the current petition. Are they valid? Or are their names just placed there by the pro-separatist groups? We don't know any of the answers to those questions. That will have to be asked. And the only solution to this, I see, is a full-blown public inquiry, not even at the provincial level, but at the national level on issues such as cybersecurity and foreign interference in Canadian elections.
1: Okay. And how likely is it on the foreign interference front? This has been expressed in the past that the so-called MAGA movement or the Trump administration might become involved in the coming months in the Alberta independence movement. What do you see happening
0: there? Let's get rid of that word might. They are involved. Members of our separatist groups have gone to the United States and met with representatives in the State Department at least three times. Now, what they discussed, we don't know. Was it only the State Department they met with? We don't know. But it raises all of these substantial questions about the legitimacy of an independence movement in this province.
1: Professor, thank you so much for your time. We're following it with great interest, of course. We'll speak soon.
0: Okay.
1: Bye-bye.
0: Thank you for having me.
1: Yeah, bye-bye. Professor Brownsey, Keith Brownsey, Political Science Department, Mount Royal University, Focus Alberta Today. I'm Rob Snow. This is News Radio.
2: The 660 News Radio Traffic Center. I'm Tanya Blakeney. It seems to be a pretty mild midday ride. Very few distractions, though there are two traffic signals causing issues. One in the northeast, Memorial Drive and 68th Street. One in the southeast at 114th Avenue and 40th Street. That's basically 114th at Barlow Trail, just off of Deerfoot. There was also a collision or stalled vehicle reported in the southeast on Deerfoot. It's northbound Deerfoot Trail in Glenmore. It's actually on the ramp from eastbound Glenmore to northbound Deerfoot. If there is something in your way, it's a free call at star or pound 660. You can also text 660-660, stall, collision, or distraction. Love the help. Now, a look at the forecast. Here is meteorologist Michael Kuse.
3: Sunshine mixed in with cloud this afternoon. That's what we've had for the most part this morning. There's still some lingering cloud, mainly to the west in the foothills, but grazing the city as well. 14 degrees, the high drops down to zero overnight. Tomorrow's 22 degrees and partly sunny, mix of sun and cloud, 19 on Thursday. This afternoon, it warms up to 14.
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8: Over the last 24 hours, the oil prices seem to have stabilized. So for WTI, that means it's hovering around $102 US a barrel right now. For Brent, about $110 US a barrel, both down about 4% on the day. But there are still big political problems for the Trump administration besides these, despite these lower oil prices. It's the midterm election year and gas prices have been climbing all across the United States. The average price for regular unleaded across the U.S. today is $4.45 U.S. a gallon. That's $1.62 a liter in Canadian dollars, taking into account the currency exchange. And it's much higher than that in some U.S. states. California always has the highest gas price. Today, the average is $6.11 U.S. a gallon, $2.23 a liter. The state of Georgia has the lowest gas price in the United States, $3.85 U.S. a gallon, $1.41 a liter in Canadian dollars. Not much movement in gas prices across Canada in the last day or so, up a few cents here, down a few cents there. Alberta with the lowest average gas price at $1.79. And the province with the highest gas prices, not British Columbia, it's Newfoundland and Labrador these days, at $2.06 a liter. $2.06. On the stock markets, a few individual stocks in the news. One of them is GameStop. You remember GameStop, the big meme stock back in 2021. GameStop is attempting a takeover of eBay. And it's offered $125 a share for eBay, half in cash, half in stock. Shares in eBay rose on that news yesterday, but never matched the offer price of $125, meaning investors are skeptical, I guess, that the deal will ever materialize. Shares in eBay are actually down today, down about 3.5% to $105 a share. Shares in GameStop fell on the news, with traders thinking GameStop just doesn't have the financial resources to pull off a deal like that. Shares in GameStop are actually up a little bit today, just by 38 cents in the $24 range. GameStop has a market cap of about $11 billion US. So investors are wondering, where do you come up with $55 billion to take over eBay? Another stock that's been in the news is a Canadian company, a quantum computing company called Xanadu, which had been a darling of the stock market until yesterday, when its stock dropped by 60% on the same day that it filed a prospectus that would enable insider shareholders to register their stock for sale. The stock just got thumped. It was down more than $29 yesterday, down to the $19 range. I mean, earlier this year, this was a $50 stock. And today, it's an $18 stock. It's down again today by about 4%. Xanadu. Xanadu. It is still, despite the drop, one of Canada's most valuable technology companies, despite having no revenues and no profits. The ticker symbol for that, XNDU. It's something to watch. I'm Rob Snow. Talkback is coming up next here on News Radio.

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1: It's mainly cloudy and 5. Good morning, I'm Todd Kaufman. Here's what's making news right now. Confidence in the petition process is under scrutiny following a serious data breach. The personal data of over 3 million voters was leaked from an Elections Alberta database. 660's Phil Wood with the details.
2: A letter from U of A political scientist Jared Wesley says Alberta's voter list scandal deserves a public inquiry. He's calling for the separation referendum to be quashed, arguing basic questions over the validity of Alberta's petition process, election agency, and referendum machinery remain unanswered. Mitch Sylvester with Stay Free Alberta says the data leak at Elections Alberta has nothing to do with his petition. He told reporters Monday he urged his organization to steer clear from Centurion Project organizer David Parker, claiming he showed him an app with the personal information of voters at a Boston Pizza last week.
3: I looked at it. I asked if it was legal. They said yes. I didn't believe it, so I backed away from it.
2: Parker has denied any wrongdoing, but the app has been taken offline through legal means. Alberta NDP leader Nahed Nenshi is demanding an emergency meeting on the issue and for the province to boost Elections Alberta's powers to investigate.
4: Does the premier admit the petition is now invalid?
2: Premier Daniel Smith disagrees, saying the proper authorities, including police, can get to the bottom of things. Meanwhile, the judge overseeing the court challenge is expected to render a decision next week. I'm Phil Wood.
1: 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Here's Tanya.
5: Good morning. Still watching that volume move quite nicely around the city. There are a couple of traffic signals that have been causing trouble. One in the southeast, 114th Avenue and 40th Street. Watch for police and people on the road there trying to fix the lights. Also in the northeast at Memorial Drive and 68th Street. There was a collision, stalled vehicle actually, on the ramp from Glenmore Trail in the southeast to northbound Deerfoot. It was eastbound Glenmore to northbound Deerfoot. It is stopped on the side of the road there beside the median. Watch for some people trying to figure that out and get that vehicle out of the way. And of course, construction in the southeast. McLeod Trail is slow both directions, north and south, between Canyon Meadows Drive and James McKevitt Road. If there is more in the way, share it 403-291-0066. 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Now the forecast. Here's meteorologist Michael Coos.
6: Sunshine into the afternoon, mixed in with cloud cover today. Warms up to 14 degrees with a northerly wind. Coolest day in the forecast. Tomorrow's quite nice at zero in the morning.

0: sexual offenses, and by 11:45 that same morning, he was found at a public library using social media to view images of children. Activity banned under his lifetime conditions. James Robert George Martinak has been remanded in custody and returns to court on May the 6th. And retired Supreme Court Justice Louise Arbour has been named Canada's next Governor General. She's replacing Mary Simon, who became Canada's first Indigenous Governor General when Justin Trudeau tapped her for the role in 2021. Governors General typically only hold office for 5 years. The accomplished former jurist is fluently bilingual and has served as UN Human Rights Commissioner. I'm Todd Kaufman.
1: It's time to talk back.
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3: Welcome to Talk Back. It's 2 hours of debate and discussion on the big issues of the day. Today we want to talk about some stories that are in the news cycle, get your take on them. Chinese EVs, electric vehicles made in China, that's one. And Alberta independence, the separatist movement in Alberta, that's the other. That's in the news as well. 1-833-668-2577, 1-833-668-2577. On Chinese-made EVs, it is only a matter of time, ladies and gentlemen, before Canadians will be able to purchase an electric vehicle made in China. There are reports in the news this week that major Chinese automakers are starting to hire staff in Canada. Companies like Chery out of China, another company called Zeekr International, which is owned by another Chinese company called Geely Automotive China. Geely already owns many premium brands that you might be familiar with, Volvo, Polestar, Lotus, and that company is apparently on a hiring spree in Toronto. So it's only a matter of time. It is only a matter of time before Chinese-made EVs will be for sale in this country, entirely because of a decision made by Prime Minister Mark Carney. He went to China and he swung this deal. China, you will remember, agreed to lower tariffs on Canadian seafood and Canadian agricultural products. And in return, the Carney government agreed to lower the tariffs on Chinese-made vehicles from 100% down to 6% and allow up to 49,000 EVs into this country for sale. Every year, the quota will go up every year. As a matter of fact, it will eventually reach 70,000 vehicles by the fifth year. There is a price point to this quota. So starting next year, a certain percentage of these vehicles have to have an import value of under $35,000. That's not coming into effect right away. It comes into effect next year. And the percentage goes up every year. It's 50% by the fifth year. And it's the import value of the vehicle, not the sticker price. The actual price of the vehicle will be more expensive than that. But when this was announced, there was a lot of controversy about it. Some premiers were happy, like Scott Moe in Saskatchewan, Tim Houston in Nova Scotia, because it meant tariff relief for industries in which China is an important market for their products. So they were happy. But Ontario Premier Doug Ford was not happy. He sees the Chinese-made EVs as a threat to the auto industry in Ontario. It's Ontario's most important manufacturing industry, the auto sector. Auto unions, not happy. They see job losses for auto workers if Chinese-made vehicles are allowed to be for sale here, and the Trump administration has expressed displeasure. And some in the Trump administration don't like the idea of Canada becoming a landing spot for electric vehicles made in China. This week on Parliament Hill, there was a committee meeting about this topic. The industry minister was there. The deputy industry minister was there. Vehicle Manufacturers Association lobbyists from the EV industry and Michael Kovrig, who was held hostage by the Chinese government. This is all they talked about, Chinese-made EVs. What we want to know on this topic is this. What do you think about Prime Minister Carney's decision here? Was it the right decision to allow the sale of these Chinese-made EV vehicles in Canada? Was that the right decision to make, or was that the wrong decision? And when it comes to these vehicles, an electric vehicle made in China,

0: would you consider buying one? Would at the very least, would you go and kick the tires? Okay, take a look. Maybe take one for a test drive. You're going to be able to do that by the end of the year. Are you at least curious to go and see what all the fuss is about? I mean, if you can buy a Chinese-made EV for, say, half the price of any other EV in the country right now, never worry about the price of gas again. Is that something that is of interest to you? 1-833-668-2577. And the separatists of Alberta have collected their signatures, and they have submitted those signatures to Elections Alberta. They hope to have a referendum this fall. They've collected a little more than 300,000 signatures, delivered them with great fanfare to the offices of Elections Alberta. The move, of course, as we just told you, subject to court challenges, rulings coming shortly in those. But if everything goes according to the plan, separation from Canada, an independent Alberta on the ballot this fall. Not quite there yet, but it's another milestone that's been reached. So a question for you. Let's say there's a vote this fall. Every voter in Alberta is asked to express their opinion. Where do you stand on this once and for all? What do you think the outcome is going to be? What do you think the outcome is going to be from a referendum on Alberta's separation from Canada? What is the outcome going to be? All the polls seem to suggest the independence movement has no chance of succeeding. It's doomed to fail. The polls suggest the pro-independence movement is nowhere close to 50% support, let alone anything higher than that. To our listeners in Alberta, you're there, you're living there, you're living through it. Polls have been wrong before. People never thought the last Quebec referendum would be as close as it was in 1995. People never thought the UK would ever leave the EU in the Brexit vote. It did. Surprises can happen. If this eventually gets on the ballot this fall, what do you think is going to happen? Separatists are going to lose big. Separatists are going to lose, but it might be close. Could the separatists win? Could the separatists win big? What do you think? With the Alberta independence movement, two stories in the news cycle. By the end of the year, you'll be able to go shopping for a Chinese-made electric vehicle because of a deal brokered by Prime Minister Mark Carney. Do you think Chinese-made EVs should even be allowed to be for sale in Canada at all? They will go on sale later this year. When they do, will you go and check them out and even consider buying one? And Alberta separation. By October, everyone in Alberta could finally have their say on this, whether Alberta remains part of Canada. We just want a prediction from you. If there's a referendum later this year, what do you think the outcome will be? Victory or defeat for the separatists? 1-833-668-2577, our call-in line. If you've never called before, just mention that. We will make your call a priority for our first-time callers. I'm Rob Snow. This is Now You Know. It's Talk Back on News Radio.
1: Radio Traffic Center. I'm Daniel Blakeney. Heads up for a stalled vehicle in the southeast. It's on the ramp from eastbound Glenmore Trail to northbound Deerfoot. Watch for some people on the road there assessing damage and trying to get things right. And there was also traffic lights in the southeast not functioning at 40th Street and 114th Avenue and a similar blank signal in the northeast. Memorial Drive at 68th Street. Watch for crews trying to fix things as those lights need a four-way stop. Travel speed on highways around the city moving quite well in all directions, QE2 and Highway 1 included. If there is something in your way, it's a free call at star or pound 660. You can also text 660-660, stall collision or distraction. Love the help. Now a look at the forecast. Here is meteorologist Michael Kuse.
2: A mix of sun and cloud on the way into the afternoon today. Warms up to about 14 degrees. Coolest day in the forecast with the northerly wind. Similar temperature to yesterday afternoon. Drops down to zero overnight. Tomorrow's partly sunny and 22. Mix of sun and cloud 19 on Thursday. This afternoon warms up to 14 degrees.
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12: A couple of stories we want your take on. Chinese-made EVs will be for sale in Canada later this year because of a deal brokered by Prime Minister Mark Carney. Do you agree with that decision to allow the sale of those vehicles in this country? And would you go and check one out? Maybe take a test drive, maybe even buy one. And the Alberta separatists have collected enough signatures, they say. They've submitted them to Elections Alberta. And if things go according to their plan, that could be on the ballot this fall. We want to know your prediction for the outcome of a referendum, victory or defeat for the separatists. 1-833-668-2577. As we begin Talk Back today on a Tuesday, Greg is in Halifax. Thanks for calling, Greg.
13: How you doing, sir?
12: Yeah, very good,
13: Greg.
12: I
13: enjoy your show. I enjoy your show, by the way.
12: Thank you so much.
13: As for the EVs, no, I won't be buying an EV. No, thank you, but no, thank you. I can remember back in the 70s when they brought cars in, and they had catalytic converters on them, and it was fuel injector, no more of these carburetors, which was supposed to minimize the fuel and the emissions and everything else. So now they're telling us, no, we got to use the EV. No thanks. I'd rather not. I know somebody that has one, and they're not cheap. And then they're not cheap to fix either. But, and again, you know, I mean, I won't be buying one. Let's put it that way. Once this car goes,
12: You won't be buying one. Should they be even allowed to be for sale here? What do you think? Should consumers at least have the option?
13: I don't know. I mean, well, we don't have to say about that. I mean, Carney and them guys are going to do whatever they want. I mean, that's too easy. But, you know, whether they're going to be for sale or not, I know a lot of people are not going to buy them because it's just, I'll just keep repairing my car here and that's it. And when I can't, well, that's it. We won't be driving anymore because I don't want to be, first of all, the price of electricity just went up 7% or 4-7% here in Nova Scotia. So it used to matter having one of those things and you got to pump, you got to plug them in and, you know, that's going to cost money too.
12: Yeah. But how much has gas gone up in Nova Scotia just in the last 3 months, sir?
13: Yes, you are right. You're up to
12: $1.90 a liter or something like that in Nova Scotia for gas, right?
13: Right. But, you know, I mean, like I say, I mean, I don't care how.

0: 1-800-660, stall, collision, or distraction. Love the help. Now, a look at the forecast. Here is meteorologist Michael Kuss.
1: We have sunshine in the mix today with a high of 14 degrees. More sun tomorrow, partly to mainly sunny with a warmer high of 22 degrees. Just gradual cooling heading into Thursday and Friday, but still near 19 or 20 degrees for the end of the week. This afternoon's high, 14.
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15: Chinese EVs, Alberta separation, kicking around a couple of stories today with Charlotte in Calgary. First time caller, Charlotte. Hello, Charlotte.
16: Hey, how's it going?
15: Oh, it goes, Charlotte, with or without me. It always goes.
16: Yeah. So
15: what's on your mind?
16: Just the Alberta separatism stuff, of course, because
15: sure
16: I'm from Calgary. So.
15: All right.
16: Well,
15: what's your prediction?
16: I hope it doesn't. I hope they don't get through to say, yes, let's separate. But I'm not sure. I mean, there's been lots of stands up for the signing and stuff like that here in Calgary. But at the same time, I haven't ever seen anybody standing there signing. So they've got the numbers to put it forward, but we'll see. I personally am against it. And if we did end up separating, I would probably move out of province. And I'm almost a born and raised Albertan. So.
15: Really? Okay. But,
16: yep.
15: You know, for example, I just interviewed a pollster. That one of the most prestigious polling firms in the country, Leger, they just did a poll on this. It's 24% support. Does that, when you hear that, does that sound about right to you? Say about one in four, you know, four of you are in a room together. There's one separatist and the three others want to stay.
16: I'd say all of my friends are for staying, but I do know some people within the extended circle, shall I say, who are, yeah, let's separate. So I don't know. I mean, it could be there, but like your other caller said, you know,

0: Hey, it's mainly cloudy and 6. Good morning, I'm Todd Kaufman. Here's what's making news right now. Ongoing serious discussions over Alberta's petition process, including questions on how the personal electoral data of nearly 3 million Albertans was leaked online. 660's Phil Wood has more in light of pro-separatists submitting over 300,000 signatures calling for a vote on Alberta leaving Canada.
1: Alberta's official opposition is demanding a full public inquiry, with NDP leader Nahed Nenshi calling on the government to bolster Elections Alberta's powers to investigate.
2: This questions the validity of the entire petition process and every signature. Does the Premier admit the petition is now invalid?
1: Premier Danielle Smith doesn't agree, saying the matter should be left with the authorities.
3: I trust the RCMP and the APS, and I trust Elections Alberta to get to the bottom of it.
1: Mitch Sylvester with Stay Free Alberta insists the data leak has nothing to do with his petition. He's claiming Centurion Project lead David Parker showed him an app with names and numbers last week at a Boston Pizza.
4: I'm on public record in my own meetings to my own people multiple times asking me if we should support the project. I said no.
1: While the app has been taken offline by judges' orders, Parker's denying any wrongdoing. The premier has said she would honor the referendum process if enough names are gathered and verified, but it's still unclear when that will happen. I'm Phil Wood.
0: 660 News Time, 11:31. Traffic and weather together on the ones from the 660 News Radio Traffic Center. Here's Tanya.
5: All good morning for a midday is continuing to see less and less distraction on routes or lanes around the city. Now, there is a stalled vehicle reported in the city's northwest. It was on Stony Trail, the ramp from southbound Stony to westbound Country Hills Boulevard. Also had report of some traffic lights that didn't want to cooperate in two separate incidences. One in the northeast, Memorial Drive, 68th Street. One in the southeast at 40th Street and 114th Avenue. That's just east of Deerfoot at Barlow. If there is more in the way or you still see some trouble at any of those spots, you can share it 403-291-0066. Now the forecast. Here's meteorologist Michael Coos.
6: We have sunshine mixed in with cloud into the afternoon today. Northerly wind near 20, gusting to 40 kilometers per hour. Highs will be around seasonal, if not a shade below at 14. Drops down to zero overnight. Tomorrow's partly sunny and 22. A mix of sun and cloud and 19 on Thursday. This afternoon it warms up to 14.
0: 660 News Time, 11:32. Calgary police have arrested someone following a stabbing this morning in the southwest. Police were called out around 10 a.m. to a home on Glacier Drive. When they got there, they found the victim suffering from multiple stab wounds. One person was rushed to hospital in serious condition. Another was taken into custody. Now, very few other details are available at the moment. Police are saying the investigation is still underway. Lethbridge police say a man subject to a lifetime prohibition order was arrested within 5 hours of his release from prison. The 47-year-old had been serving a four-year sentence for child sexual offenses involving two young girls. Police report he was found at a public library using social media and viewing images of children, both prohibited under court conditions. James Robert George Martinak is charged with four breaches and remains in custody ahead of a court appearance on May the 6th. And according to multiple reports, the child pulled from Mahogany Lake on Sunday night has died. The 12-year-old boy was found by Calgary Fire's water rescue team after being underwater for more than 40 minutes. Rescue divers went down nearly 6 meters or 20 feet to find him before he was rushed to hospital. It's believed he did not know how to swim. Mahogany Lake has seen other deadly incidents in recent years. Two 20-year-old men drowned there last August, and since 2021, four people are believed to have lost their lives in the lake. And a committee of MLAs held its first meeting over Alberta's electoral boundaries. They're looking at hiring a chair for its independent advisory panel that seeks to redraw the province's electoral maps. For news you can use, go to our website, citynews.ca. I'm Todd Kaufman.
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10: Let's get to John in Calgary up next on Talk Back. Hello, John.
11: Hi, Rob.
10: Yeah, hi, John. Go ahead, John, with your opinion.
11: Chinese EV, why not? You know, free market. But I don't think those Chinese EVs would hold up to Calgary weather.
10: Yeah,
11: that's why I'm saying that. Why not? They can try, and the Calgarians can try. But I don't know.
10: Right, but you should at least, as a consumer, have the option. That's kind of your opinion, right?
11: Yeah.
10: What's one more? Vehicle for sale, or brand of vehicle, or country of origin, or whatever. There are concerns about them, though.
11: Oh, yeah. But,

0: They're probably going to sit there on a lot collecting dust. Who knows? But I think they're not going to sell very well. But, I mean, open market, I guess, right? Why not give it a shot?
1: All right. Gotcha. Okay.
0: Yeah.
1: So and you're out there in Wild Rose Country too, Travis. What do you think is going to happen this fall? If there's a referendum on an independent Alberta, what's going to happen?
0: I don't know. It's going to be a lot more than people think it is, I think. But whether or not it'll be a winning vote, I don't know. I'm not very sure on that. I know there's probably a 25%, you know, separatist, you know, the firm stand. I mean, I myself am one of them. But there's a lot of people, especially, you know, the closet liberal people who, you know, they're the people they hang out with. They can't really speak out, but then you hear them when they're not in that setting. And there's a surprising amount of them that are kind of like, no, I'd vote just to, you know, they're secretly kind of not liking what things are going on. So they're not just saying it out publicly. So given the option for a secret ballot, I think there's going to be a fair amount more people than anybody really wants to admit. I'd hope for a win, but I really don't know. And it also at the same time as well, like the whole sending a message.
1: Well, that's very interesting because that's sort of a Trump polling effect. You know, pollsters are calling, and we had one of the pollsters on just about an hour ago said it's about 23% support, according to Leger. Okay, 23% support. Yeah. But there are people who, you know, if a pollster calls them, first of all, if they answer the phone at all, but if they're they ask, are you going to vote for Trump? They won't tell a pollster that they're going to vote for Trump. They won't.
0: Exactly. Okay? Yeah,
1: they won't come out and admit it. I wonder maybe if the same thing is in play in Alberta. You know, if a pollster says, are you for separation or not? Maybe people just won't admit it to a pollster.
0: I fully agree. Or they won't admit it publicly to anybody. And
1: won't admit it publicly to anybody. Yeah.
0: Yeah. And at the same time, yeah,
1: really interesting phenomena that you raised there. Thank you, Travis. Good to hear from you today. 1-833-668-2577. It's Talkback on News Radio.
2: Radio Traffic Center. I'm Tanya Blakeney. Still watching cameras as movement around the city does nice things right now. Travel speed on most routes as posted. One exception is a stalled vehicle in the northwest. Stony Trail southbound on the ramp to westbound Country Hills Boulevard. Also had traffic lights being worked on in the southeast. 40th Street, 114th Avenue, as well as Memorial Drive at 68th Street Northeast. If there is something in your way, it's a free call at star or pound 660. 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Now the forecast. Here's meteorologist Michael Kuse.
3: We'll see a mix of sun and cloud today with a cooler, not cold high of 13 or 14. Drops down to 0 overnight. Mix of sun and cloud in 22 tomorrow. Also a mix of sun and cloud on Thursday with a high of 19, but a mild morning low around 8 degrees for Thursday first thing. This afternoon, it warms up to 14.
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0: the rationale behind Alberta staying in Canada. And they had nothing. There's like, no, there's no place. We don't do what you guys do, is what a couple of people said. And I was like, well, you know, how can you expect anybody to make an informed decision if there's no education out there? Can anybody tell me what benefit it would be for Alberta to stay in Canada right now, given the fact that anybody thinks they can trust Mark Carney and the Liberals to do anything good for the West? They better give their head a shake, because he will pull the rug out from under us just as fast as Trudeau Sr. did back in the early 80s.
1: All right. Okay. I got to let you go, Wade. Thank you, though.
0: Thank you.
1: For your call. We'll see how the battle goes. He is part of the independence movement. He's been open upfront about that, Wade, in Sylvan Lake. Glad we could get him on and, you know, get that point of view. It's out there. 1-833-668-2577. This is Talk Back. More of your calls ahead here on News Radio.
2: In the 660 News Radio Traffic Center, I'm Tanya Blakeney. Your Tuesday morning ends fairly quietly, though cloudy overhead. Routes remain dry. There are traffic lights being worked on in the southeast. They're blank at 68th Street Memorial Drive and 40th Street and 114th Avenue. Watch for crews doing some work. Also, had a stalled vehicle in the northwest. Stony Trail on the southbound ramp to westbound Country Hills Boulevard. Stony moves well outside of that area. If there is something in your way, it's a free call at star or pound 660. You can also text 660-660, stall, collision, or distraction. Love the help. Now, a look at the forecast. Here is meteorologist Michael Kuse.
3: Expect a mix of sun and cloud into the afternoon today with a northerly wind and a seasonal or slightly sub-seasonal afternoon. Temperature drops down to zero overnight. Tomorrow's partly sunny and 22. A morning low of 8 degrees on Thursday. In fact, quite mild through the mornings and seasonal or above into the afternoon all the way into the weekend. This afternoon's high warms up to 14.
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15: Hello.

0: there now, just because of the circumstance. And I believe, I don't know, Rob. Like I say, I think we have to wait and see, eh?
1: Wait and see. Okay, Thomas, thank you. Thank you for waiting. Yvonne, up next. Yvonne. Hi, Yvonne.
2: Hi, Rob. How are you today?
1: Yeah, very good today, Yvonne. Thank you. Yeah, how are you?
2: Okay. I'm pretty well.
1: That's good.
2: I'm just sitting here thinking about the EV cars coming in from China. And I'm, you know, I think I'm kind of like Datsun. I remember the company Datsun that evolved. Hyundai, it was a company that came in with the Hyundai Pony, and it was not Canadian, right?
1: South Korean, right.
2: And look at where they've evolved now.
1: Yes.
2: But I do have, like, Canada is full of forests, and I keep thinking the electrical cars that we have here, we've had fires, and you can't put them out. So now we don't know anything about these cars from China, but if they come here, how well do they know us and the Canadian climate, where we've got, like, part of the beauty of Canada is you can utilize its landscape all year round from east to west, okay? So you've got these EV cars around our forests, and something goes wrong with the battery due to extreme heat or extreme cold, and now what?
1: Right, okay. I didn't think about that. Yeah.
2: Right?
1: Yeah.
2: Like, we already have problems with the EV cars here. So now we're going to accept something from another country that, you know, travels by sea, where there's corrosion for, what, 7 days as it gets across?
1: Okay. Yeah. Safety concerns, fire concerns, lithium ion battery fires. Very dangerous. Thank you for your help.
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4: It's mainly cloudy and 6. Good afternoon, I'm Todd Kaufman. Here's what's making news right now. Confidence in the petition process is under scrutiny following a serious data breach. The personal data of over 3 million voters was leaked from an Elections Alberta database. 660's Phil Wood has more after Alberta separatist movement claimed it reached a new milestone, submitting a petition asking for a vote on Alberta leaving Canada.
5: A letter from U of A political scientist Jared Wesley says Alberta's voter list scandal deserves a public inquiry. He's calling for the separation referendum to be quashed, arguing basic questions over the validity of Alberta's petition process, election agency, and referendum machinery remain unanswered. Mitch Sylvester with Stay Free Alberta says the data leak at Elections Alberta has nothing to do with his petition. He told reporters Monday he urged his organization to steer clear from Centurion Project organizer David Parker, claiming he showed him an app with the personal information of voters at a Boston Pizza last week.
6: I looked at it, I asked if it was legal. They said yes. I didn't believe it, so I backed away from it.
5: Parker has denied any wrongdoing, but the app has been taken offline through legal means. Alberta NDP leader Nahed Nenshi is demanding an emergency meeting on the issue and for the province to boost Elections Alberta's powers to investigate.
7: Does the premier admit the petition is now invalid?
5: Premier Daniel Smith disagrees, saying the proper authorities, including police, can get to the bottom of things. Meanwhile, the judge overseeing the court challenge is expected to render a decision next week. I'm Phil Wood.
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8: Well, we are dealing with the lights currently blank. This is in the southeast. You're going to find this at 114th Avenue and 40th Street Southeast, just in front of the Flying J gas station, just off of Barlow. So you do have police on scene, but do expect delays as you make your way through. Now, better news, though, for Memorial Drive at 68th Street Southeast. The lights have been restored there, so you're seeing earlier delays easing off. And, of course, Southland Drive and 14th Street Southwest. We did have crews on scene there as well. They have just cleared out. Do keep in mind, there is a distraction on Stony Trail. This is blocking southbound Stony onto westbound Country Hills Boulevard. It's off on the shoulder. We are just waiting for a tow truck. So again, a little slow as you make your way through that stretch. And then construction is slowing you down both directions. McLeod Trail at the moment between Lake Fraser Gate and Mid-Lake Shaughnessy Boulevard. You do have lane closures in place. Luckily, major routes elsewhere around the city are moving well at the moment. But if you do see any other problems, you can always pass those off at 403-291-0066. 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

0: 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Let's take a look at your weather forecast. South meteorologist Kevin Stanfield.
1: Today brings a mix of sun and cloud with north wind between 30 and 40 kilometers per hour. We're expecting the late afternoon to clear out completely, leaving us with a low of zero overnight. Your high today will reach 13 degrees.
2: 660 News Time, 12:02. Calgary police say a person's in custody after a stabbing in the southwest this morning. Officers called out right around 10 a.m. to a home on Glacier Drive Southwest, where they found one person with multiple stab wounds. Paramedics rushed that victim to hospital with her condition described as serious. Police arrested one person at the scene. Investigators say the case is still in its early stages. And police in Lethbridge have laid charges against a 47-year-old man.

0: in the 660 Traffic Center. Michelle Yee. Well, we do have a new collision northbound Searcy just before Stony Trail in the northwest, so do expect delays as you're heading up the hill. We do also have the lights blink. This is in the southeast. You're going to find this at the intersection of 114th Avenue and 40th Street Southeast, just in front of the Flying J gas station. So do take care as you make your way through. Now, no other major issues slowing you down, but if you do see any problems, you can pass those off at 403-291-0066. 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Here is your weather forecast with meteorologist Kevin Stanfield.
1: 13 degrees, your high for today, with northerly gusts up to 40 kilometers per hour and a mix of sun and cloud. The majority of that sun for the late afternoon with a low of zero. For Wednesday, it's mainly sunny with a chance for evening showers. Cloud will build up into that for the late afternoon. The high reaches 23.
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9: I'm standing and singing to the rhythm of my heart. For Canada. Hi, this is Mark Jordan. I'm an American by birth, a Canadian by choice, and that always puts a big

0: As an earlier caller mentioned, you know, we laughed at back in the day when Japanese imports were coming in, and then we laughed again when Korea brought in their cars and how things have changed. I think those who are dreaming of a cheaper Chinese EV, tariff-free, I don't know if we're going to really see that. But jobs will be created in Canada, and we'll see if these Chinese automakers will survive. It's the market that will tell, ultimately.
1: I know. There are concerns, Gary, as you know, there are concerns that allowing these vehicles into Canada will cause job losses, particularly in the auto industry in Ontario. What do you think of that?
0: Well, that depends on how the Chinese EVs are received. I mean, there's only so many thousands of them that will be imported. Will that be there be some impact? Perhaps. But we've already seen some layoffs, plant closures, and adjustments even prior to them coming here, thanks in part to what Trump has done. So that hasn't helped. So ultimately, the market will decide, but they're going to be a small part of the market. And if they can't cut it in Canada, if the dealer support isn't there, if the quality isn't there, then they're going to fade out.
1: Okay. Thank you, Gary. Great call. Love the calls. 1-833-668-2577. Keep them coming. Two topics today. Chinese EVs for sale in Canada later this year. The companies are hiring staff in Canada right now, setting up sales networks right now. You'll be able to buy one probably October, November, December, around there. Would you? Would you? Would you? And should that be allowed at all to have those vehicles in this country? And the Alberta separatists. What if there's a referendum in October? What do you think is going to happen? What's your prediction? That's what we're asking. What's your prediction? 1-833-668-2577. This is News Radio.
2: In the 660 Traffic Center, Michelle Yee. Well, we are moving well for the most part on major routes, including Deerfoot, Glenmore, and Crowchild, but we do have a collision northbound Sarcee just before Stony Trail in the northwest, so do expect delays there. Also, in the southeast, the lights continue to be blank at the intersection of 114th Avenue and 40th Street Southeast, just east of Barlow Trail. You do have police on scene, but you are going to be busy as you make your way through. And then, of course, no other issues that we are seeing at the moment, but if you do see any problems, you can pass those on at 403-291-0066.
3: Northerly gusts will reach 40 kilometers per hour today with largely cloudy conditions until we get to the mid to late afternoon. That's when things start to clear out completely. We'll drop to a low of 0 degrees and enter a mainly sunny Wednesday with west-northwesterly gusts up to 30 kilometers per hour and a high of 23 degrees. There's a slight chance for showers in the late evening with a low of 9 overnight. Then it's mainly sunny on Thursday with a high of 20. Your high today is 13.
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8: With the Scotia Momentum Visa Infinite Plus card, I can make more of my trip to the grocery store. Like how I just made the jump to artisanal cheeses. Oh, is that Ube Gouda?

only have about 30 seconds. I want to give you more time than that. So we're going to stop here, bring everyone up to date on the latest breaking news, take a deep breath, and then dive right back into the issues and your phone calls. You're on TalkBack. I'm Rob Snow. That number again, 1-833-668-2577. I think there might be one line available there if you want to grab it. This is News Radio

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1: It's mainly cloudy and 7. Good afternoon. I'm Todd Kaufman. Here's what's making news right now. Well, serious discussions continue over Alberta's petition process. That includes questions on how the personal electoral data of nearly 3 million Albertans was leaked online. 660's Phil Wood has more after pro-separatists submitted over 300,000 signatures calling for a vote on Alberta leaving Canada.
2: Alberta's official opposition is demanding a full public inquiry, with NDP leader Nahed Nenshi calling on the government to bolster Elections Alberta's powers to investigate.
3: This questions the validity of the entire petition process and every signature. Does the Premier admit the petition is now invalid?
2: Premier Danielle Smith doesn't agree, saying the matter should be left with the authorities.
4: I trust the RCMP and the APS, and I trust Elections Alberta to get to the bottom of it.
2: Mitch Sylvester with Stay Free Alberta insists the data leak has nothing to do with his petition. He's claiming Centurion Project lead David Parker showed him an app with names and numbers last week at a Boston Pizza.
5: I'm on public record in my own meetings to my own people multiple times asking me if we should support the project. I said no.
2: While the app has been taken offline by judges' orders, Parker's denying any wrongdoing. The premier has said she would honor the referendum process if enough names are gathered and verified, but it's still unclear when that will happen. I'm Phil Wood.
1: 660 News Time, 12:31. Traffic and weather together on the ones from the 660 News Radio Traffic Center. Here's Michelle.
6: Well, we are going to start off in the northwest. We do still have this collision. This is at northbound Sarcee just before Stoney Trail in the northwest. You do continue to see some steadier delays as you are making your way through, so do keep that in mind. Now, we also have the lights. They are blank at the intersection of 114th Avenue and 40th Street Southeast. This is just east of Barlow Trail, right in front of the Flying J gas station, so do expect some delays as you make your way through. But at the moment, Deerfoot moving well. No issues for Crowchild. Eastbound Glenmore just a little busy approaching Deerfoot Trail. And McLeod Trail, both directions between Lake Fraser Gate, Mid-Lake Shaughnessy Boulevard. You're seeing those delays right now with lane closures in place. Now, northbound Blackfoot Trail to eastbound 17th Avenue. You're also backed up from 9th Avenue, making your way to Deerfoot. There is some construction there. And, of course, Memorial Drive at 36th Street Southeast. You're also going to be busy with those lane closures still in effect. Now, if there's any other problems, though, that you do spot getting in your way, you can pass those off at 403-291-0066. 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Let's take a look at your weather forecast now with meteorologist Kevin Sandfield.
7: A mix of sun and cloud for today, with the majority of that being sunshine for the later hours of the day. That lets whatever heat we gather recede and gets us to a low of 0 degrees. But we'll push for mainly sunny conditions right through Wednesday, with west-northwesterly gusts up to 30 kilometers per hour and a high of 23 degrees. The overnight low there is 9. There's a chance for evening showers as well. Your high today is 13.
1: 660 News Time, 12:32. Calgary police have arrested someone following a stabbing this morning. Police were called out around 10 a.m. to a home on Glacier Drive Southwest. When they got there, they found the victim suffering from multiple stab wounds. One person was rushed to hospital in serious condition, another taken into custody. Very few other details are available right now, such as motive or any charges. Police are saying the investigation is still underway. Police in Lethbridge say a man subject to a lifetime prohibition order was arrested within 5 hours of his release from prison. The 47-year-old had been serving a 4-year sentence for child sexual offenses involving two young girls. Police report he was found at a public library using social media and viewing images of children, both prohibited under court conditions. James Robert George Martinak is charged with 4 breaches and remains in custody ahead of a court appearance on May the 6th. I'm Todd Kaufman.
0: Have something on your mind you want everyone to know?
8: Call now.

0: born here in Calgary and Albertan. I'm about 60 years old. And even used to hunt and trap up in the northern part of Alberta. Sold my first to Hudson Bay Company, so true blue Albertan. Just want to say that the Prosperity Project, there's a bunch of very logical people there, and the website has all the facts. So I think what we have to remember is that all media in Alberta, Western Canada largely, is owned by Eastern Canada. And people don't realize, even listening to or watching Alberta Primetime, the older folks seem to think that's the voice of Alberta, but it's owned by Bell Canada. So we don't have a voice here, and we get a lot of media and a lot of kind of redneck twinge that tends to focus on us, you know, a lot of hats and feathers, and there's a lot of discrediting going on. But of course, the rest of Canada does not want us to leave. And there's obvious reasons for that. We do fund most programs, you know, the pension programs, et cetera. So, you know, I don't want to leave Canada either. But I also see what's been happening since about 2014 is when I really started to notice. And we don't have a voice in the West. We don't have a vote. We're not able to put our, you know, we're different here. We don't have the same values. And the mass immigration, the things that have been going on are just too much. And this problem is not going to go away. And no matter how this referendum turns out, the problem's not going to go away unless we had a radical shift and the government was to start to respect Alberta and change things. So, you know, who's on guard for thee? And I'm seeing some things happen that are really going to undermine this country, and we're going downhill as a country. And it's almost to the point that we got to jump off the ship. What's happening with the land give back? I mean, the government on the behalf of Canadians beginning to make declarations with UNDRIP, declarations that aren't the voice of Canada. Giving back our land is not a smart thing to do.
1: Well, they're rolling that back now, even in BC. Even in BC, they're recognizing that that was a mistake.
0: Absolutely, right, yeah. So,
1: yeah, sure.
0: But, you know, the government taking the initiative, things like that, that is not speaking for Canadians or acting communist, they're removing rights, they're going the wrong direction. If anything, if they continue on the direction, we will separate for sure, because they're giving all the fuel for that. But I think a lot of Albertans need to recognize, don't get caught up in the social media. Go to the APP website, get the facts and understand what the situation is. There's real leaders here. And as far as paying for military and all these things, this stuff we talk about, you know, if we're not sending, what, $28 billion a year to Ottawa, we've got a lot of wherewithal. It's not going to be roses. It won't be easy. And we don't want to leave. But boy, there's no other choice. And
1: right.
0: It's been
1: okay.
0: Left that
1: all
0: way,
1: right. So. All right. Thank you. Thank you. Yeah. Okay, I don't think we ever got to the question whether he thinks they'll win or not, but he's pretty committed to the cause by the sounds of it. This is News Radio.
2: In the 660 Traffic Center, Michelle Yee. Well, northbound Sarcee just before Stony Trail in the northwest, we still have a collision there, so you are seeing some delays as you make your way through. No other issues, though, for Stony Trail as you make your way around the city, but in the southeast, we have been dealing with the lights blank. This is at 114th Avenue and 40th Street Southeast, just east of Barlow Trail, so you will need to use the four-way stop procedure. McLeod Trail also busy both directions between Lake Fraser Gate and Mid-Lake Shaughnessy Boulevard. That is construction slowing you down. Now, if there's any other problems you do spot, you can pass those off at 403-291-0066.
3: The ridge of high pressure finally arrives tomorrow. Your high is 13 degrees for today under a partly cloudy sky. We start to clear out as the evening wears on, but north wind up to 40 kilometers per hour helps us hit a low of 0 degrees. It's mainly sunny on Wednesday with a high of 23 and light west wind. Also have a chance for some evening showers mixed in with a low of 9. Mainly sunny again on Thursday with a high of 20 degrees.
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7: A lot of calls from Alberta today. Not surprised to see that. Mr. Carney, Prime Minister Mark Carney, was asked about the separatist movement, the independence movement in Alberta, reaching this milestone, getting enough signatures, submitting them to Elections Alberta for review. And he weighed in. He said any attempt to separate from the rest of Canada has to follow the rules of the Clarity Act. Okay, the Clarity Act that was put in place after the 1995 referendum by the Chrétien government. Stéphane Dion was the Liberal cabinet minister at the time. He said, quote, there's the rule of law, then there's the Clarity Act. Any referenda in any part of Canada needs to be consistent with that. So yeah, the Clarity Act, which we haven't even talked about, I think save one caller on the Clarity Act brought that up today. Trying to think, Jason in Kitchener, I think. It's not just, you know, Alberta has a vote and it's 50% plus one and that's it, according to Mr. Carney. He says that, you know, that's not how it works under the Clarity Act. It's the House of Commons that deems if a referendum question is, quote, clear and unambiguous, and the question has to focus solely on the issue of separation, and there has to be what's called a clear majority. And that's not 50 plus one. You know, 50% plus one, no way. The case has been made Canada's too important for that. And who decides what a clear majority is? Not Alberta. Under the Clarity Act, it's the House of Commons in Ottawa. But if there's a clear majority and a clear question, then the federal government would be obligated to negotiate with the provincial government. And that's when they have to work everything out. Transfer payments, CPP balances, Indigenous communities. And then there would need to be a constitutional amendment. And then what would that involve? Well, then you have to get all the other provinces involved along with the federal government. And then you're opening up a giant can of worms. But that was the deal that was kind of drawn up in the wake of the 95 referendum. The Supreme Court was asked to issue an opinion on it, said, what do you think about this? And it said, in the case of Quebec, Quebec can't go and separate all on its own under Canadian law and not under international law. And it said, if there's a clear majority on a clear question, yes, we want to leave Canada, then Canada would be obligated to negotiate. Okay. The Clarity Act. Prime Minister said today in Ottawa, at the introduction of the new Governor General of Canada, Louise Arbour, not so fast and you may be getting ahead of yourself, you Alberta separatists. What do you think of that? weighing in there. Jody in Calgary, thanks for waiting.

0: Meeting Jody. I know it's been a bit of a wait today.
1: Alberta separatists. What do you think of that? Weighing in there. Jody in Calgary. Thanks for waiting, Jody.
0: Is Jody there? Or is Jody still listening? All right, put that person on hold. I don't know what's going on there. Tim, let's try Tim. Hi, Tim.
2: Hi, Rob. How you doing?
0: Yeah, I'm very good, Tim. Thank you.
2: Good.
0: Go ahead.
2: Good. I was born in Calgary. I've lived in Calgary all my life. 10th generation Canadian. Yes, I voted for these on the referendum. I voted yes for the referendum, and I'd vote yes for the vote. Your last two callers, I couldn't agree with them more. I thought their points were very well stated. And the caller before that saying, I just want this to be over and move forward. Well, move forward to what? Like, to what Ottawa wants Alberta to be? And I think the points are that the one person used the circumcision metaphor about all the costs. Well, if Alberta was a sovereign state, we'd be able to afford all that she said we'd need to pay for. And as stated by the man from Cochrane, yes, I'm concerned for my children and my grandchildren about what they're going to have by staying in Canada. And so I think that it is time to do something about this. We're run by a Liberal government that we don't vote for. And I think the chance of having anybody else but a Liberal government is going farther and farther away. So, yes, I'd vote for separation.
0: Okay. But do you think you can win?
2: I don't know. I'm not sure. Okay. I'd like to think we could, but I'm not sure.
0: Right.
2: And no, I would not buy the Chinese electric car.
0: All right. Thank you. Thank you for your call. Be right back. Be right back. Talk back. Busy one today. This is News Radio.
3: In the 660 Traffic Center, Michelle Yee. Well, no issues making your way in and out of city limits. Highway surrounding, still seeing very light volume. And the earlier issue, Sarcee Trail approaching Stony Trail in the northwest, that has been all cleared out, so delays have eased off nicely. Now, in the southeast, though, the lights are still out at 114th Avenue and 40th Street Southeast, just in front of the Flying J gas station, so do use the four-way stop procedure. Now, major routes, though, elsewhere moving well. If you do see any other problems, you can always pass those on at 403-291-0066. Here is your weather forecast with meteorologist Kevin Stanfield.
4: Just have to get through today for things to really turn a corner. The high-pressure ridge arrives in earnest for Wednesday, mainly sunny with a slight chance for some late evening showers. The high hits 23 with a low of 9. Then it's mainly sunny on Thursday. We'll get some north-northwesterly wind, and from that, still hit a high of 20 with a low of 4. It's expected to be partly cloudy on Friday, but the high still reaches 20. Your high today is 13 degrees.
0: Rob Snow here. 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
4: Good afternoon. It's Tuesday, May 5th.
2: A mix of sun and cloud and 7 degrees. Here's what's making news right now.
4: One person is in custody, another in serious condition after a stabbing this morning in the Southwest.
5: The real question is whether the federal government will now take the steps that are mandated by the Canada Health Act.
6: Legal experts say Alberta's new health care law violates the Canada Health Act, and they're looking to the feds to take action.
7: Across Canada today, families, friends, and communities are gathering to honor missing and murdered Indigenous women, girls, and two-spirited people.
8: Canada's next Governor General will be former Supreme Court Justice Louise Arbour. The Prime Minister making the announcement this morning in Ottawa, with Mary Simon expected to step down in July.
9: The future decided by a bouncing ball. The Flames and the rest of the NHL wait on the draft lottery. Sports at 15.
10: Another record high on the NASDAQ. It's up by more than 200 points. The Dow jumps by more than 300. And it's a losing day on Bay after earnings from Shopify. Business at 26.
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4: Traffic and weather together on the ones from the 660 News Radio Traffic Center. Here's Michelle.
11: Well, we were seeing some delays for the blue line. That is all back to normal if you're heading out to the C trains, and no reported stalls or collisions at the moment. We do have one issue on the go, though. That is the traffic lights. They do remain out at the intersection of 114th Avenue and 40th Street Southeast. So just east of Barlow Trail. Keep in mind, Barlow Trail and 114th Avenue Southeast, a lane closures in place throughout that intersection. So you're seeing some light delays at the moment. Now, construction slowing you down McLeod Trail, both directions between Lake Fraser Gate and Mid-Lake Shaughnessy Boulevard. You are also going to be slow at Memorial Drive and 36th Street in the southeast, and westbound 32nd Avenue. You are dealing with construction as well between 36th Street and Deerfoot. So you're a little busy through that stretch. Now, both directions of Deerfoot, Crowchow moving well. It's just eastbound Glenmore a little busy as you're approaching Deerfoot Trail, but no issues for westbound Glenmore. Now, if there's any other problems you do come across, you can pass those off at 403-291-0066. Let's take a look at your weather forecast out with meteorologist Kevin Stanfield.
12: Today brings a mix of sun and cloud with north wind between 30 and 40 kilometers per hour. We're expecting the late afternoon to clear out completely, leaving us with a low of 0 overnight. Your high today will reach 13 degrees.
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4: Calgary police have made an arrest following a stabbing this morning in the Southwest. Police were called out around 10 a.m. to a home on Glacier Drive. When they got there, they found the victim suffering from multiple stab wounds.
2: Now, the victim was rushed to hospital in serious condition while another person was taken into custody. Sergeant Rich Wall on the next steps.
13: Our general investigation unit has been engaged to take over the investigation. Obviously, we have one person in custody, and there's obviously going to be some questioning of that person. The scene's been held right now, and our crime scenes unit will be examining that scene very shortly.
2: A very few other details, including possible charges or a motive, are available right now, with police saying the investigation is ongoing.
4: Alberta's Bill 11 is drawing national attention, with legal experts, doctors, and members of the Canadian Health Coalition all raising red flags on Parliament Hill. Here's 660 Shilpa Downton.
6: The contentious bill allows

0: other jurisdiction in Canada. And that's because dual practice is fundamentally contrary to the promise of the Canada Health Act that all Canadians will have access to medically necessary health services on the same uniform terms, regardless of their financial means.
1: The Canadian Health Coalition agrees and warns the change could allow wealthier patients to get medically necessary care faster, while others wait longer in the public system. The federal government does have the authority to withhold health funding if provinces break the rules. Alberta is set to receive more than $7 billion in federal health transfers next year. And so far, Ottawa hasn't said whether it will take action. I'm Shilpa Downton.
2: 660 News Time, 105.
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2: It is time once again for the Commuter Calculator with our very own Michelle Yean. Michelle, lots of construction ahead of some pretty nice weather heading toward the weekend.
4: Temperatures are warming up and it is looking nice as we head into the weekend. But this afternoon, already busy with construction. And that is going to continue strong as we make our way into the summer months as well. Now, we are seeing a construction on Deerfoot Trail. New construction at Deerfoot Trail and Stony Trail in the northeast. You do have reduced speeds, and so that has really been slowing you down, especially for the afternoon ride. We continue to see construction on all major routes and downtown especially, so you do need to build in that extra time. And on Tuesdays, we do see volume picking up. So it's going to be busier on the roads this afternoon. We are going to give it a 3. It will remain on the high side. Of course, if you see any problems, pass those on. And we'll try to get you home a little more quickly. But luckily, highways surrounding the city also in great shape. So you're not seeing any problems if you are doing any traveling. I'm Michelle Yean, the 660 Traffic Center.
5: 660 News Time 106. Louise Arbour has been named Canada's next Governor General. Here's 660's Scott Burnett.
6: It's a duty that calls for sound judgment, deep learning, and an unwavering commitment to the rule of law. I have asked His Majesty to appoint a Canadian whose entire life has been dedicated to that very principle.
7: Prime Minister Carney then listing Arbour's impressive legal resume, which included appointments to the Supreme Courts of Ontario and of Canada. She also secured the first indictment against Serbian strongman Slobodan Milosevic. She's also bilingual, speaking both French and English, something her predecessor came under fire for when she was first appointed. Mary Simon does not speak French. Arbour will become Canada's 31st Governor General when Simon's term comes to an end in July. I'm Scott Burnett.
2: Across Canada today, families, friends, and communities are gathering to honor missing and murdered Indigenous women, girls, and Two-Spirit people. 660's Tim Schutz with the details on Red Dress Day, including what's happening here in Alberta.
8: The red dress is used as a symbol of lives lost but not forgotten. It was created by Métis artist Jamie Black. Here in Calgary, the Aboriginal Friendship Centre hosts its third annual Red Dress Traditional Powwow Gathering on Friday night. In Cochrane today, a community walk starts at 3, followed by a drumming circle at 6. There will also be a vigil on Parliament Hill led by Bridget Tolley, founder of Families of Sisters in Spirit. According to the Assembly of First Nations, Indigenous women are 4 times more likely than non-Indigenous women to be victims of violence. The AFN continues to advocate for the full implementation of the 231 Calls for Justice and the National Action Plan to End Violence Against Indigenous Women, Girls, and Two-Spirited People. I'm Tim Schutz.
5: 660 News Time, 108. The child pulled from Mahogany Lake Sunday night has reportedly died. The body of the 12-year-old boy was recovered after he was submerged for more than 40 minutes. This is not the first time the lake has been the site of a tragedy. Last August, 2 20-year-old men drowned there. Since 2021, 4 people are believed to have drowned in the lake.
2: Advocates in Alberta have hit a legal roadblock in their challenge of provincial restrictions on medical care for transgender youth. Egal and Skipping Stone asked a judge to hear arguments that the Smith government stepped beyond its powers. The legal battle started in 2024 when Smith's government passed a series of laws impacting transgender people, including a ban on doctors from providing treatments like puberty blockers and hormone therapy to anyone under 16. The province last year used the notwithstanding clause to protect the restrictions from a charter challenge. The groups argued that because doctors could face fines or jail time for breaking the rules, it becomes a criminal matter and a federal responsibility. The province maintains the law is about youth health and safety. safety, which falls under provincial control. A Court of King's Bench judge agreed, dismissing the case. The normally bipartisan process of redrawing Alberta's electoral map is becoming a political football. A new all-party committee overseeing the move held its first sit-down on Monday, pledging to hire a chair to oversee a new advisory panel. However, voting so far has been pretty much split along party lines. Several motions from its two NDP members calling for full transparency.

0: Currency of committee and panel business were rejected by their four UCP counterparts. In April, the governing UCP voted to increase the number of ridings to 91 from 89 and for an advisory panel to look at possible changes to the province's electoral map. And 211 Alberta is now the main access point for mental health and addiction services in Alberta, providing what the province calls a single, consistent starting point for people seeking help. Previously, Albertans had to deal with multiple phone numbers and entry points to access mental health and addiction services. By making 211 Alberta the province-wide number to call, the province says it's simplifying access and making it easier for people to find the right support at the right time. Albertans can call, text, or chat online with 211 Alberta community navigators and get connected to mental health and addiction supports as well as community and social services anytime and anywhere in the province. Individuals who are feeling overwhelmed or need help right away are connected to immediate confidential support. We'll have your say with our new listener survey. 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
0: 660 News Time, 111, traffic and weather together on the ones from the 660 News Radio Traffic Center. Here's Michelle.
5: Well, we have cleared the earlier issue. Traffic lights are back up and working at 114th Avenue and 40th Street in the southeast. Do keep in mind, you're still dealing with construction at 114th Avenue and Barlow Trail southeast, so do expect some delays as you make your way through that intersection. Now, eastbound Glenmore Drill, we are seeing some heavier delays right now between McLeod and Deerfoot. No issues on the cameras. We are just seeing slower moving traffic. Westbound Glenmore, though, still moving well between Stoney to Stoney. And, of course, no issues right now for Deerfoot Trail in both directions. Travel speeds looking great. Now, McLeod Trail, though, that's a slow spot with reduced speeds and lane closures. That is between Midlake Shaughnessy Boulevard and Lake Fraser Gate, so do expect delays there. No issues when it comes to 16th Avenue. Of course, at downtown, we have also dealing with multiple lane closures, but at the moment, no major slowdowns, but both directions, Memorial Drive. You're busy making your way to 10th Street Northwest and, of course, Memorial Drive and 36th Street Southeast. You do have delays there as well with lane closures. Now, westbound 32nd Avenue, pockets of heavier volume between 36th Street and Deerfoot. Again, that is construction slowing you down, but no issues for Country Hills Boulevard. You're moving well on Métis Trail, and Stoney continues to move well around the city. But if there are any other problems you spot, you can pass those off at 403-291-0066. 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Here's your weather forecast now with meteorologist Kevin Sandfield.
6: 13 degrees, your high for today, with northerly gusts up to 40 kilometers per hour and a mix of sun and cloud. The majority of that sun for the late afternoon with a low of zero. For Wednesday, it's mainly sunny with a chance for evening showers. Cloud will build up into that for the late afternoon. The high reaches 23.
0: And right now in Calgary, mainly cloudy and 8. 660 News Time, 113. A Mother's Day walk supporting women with Parkinson's is expanding to Calgary for the first time. The Supermom Walk and Run, launched in Vancouver in 2023, has already raised more than $300,000 for Parkinson Canada. The funds support research and programs designed specifically for women who make up nearly half of all Parkinson's diagnoses in Canada. Organizers say the event highlights gaps in care and support for women living with the disease. The walk goes on Sunday, May 10th at Carburn Park in the southeast. 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
5: It's mainly cloudy and 8. Good afternoon. I'm Todd Kaufman. Here are your top stories right now. Calgary police say one person's in custody after a stabbing in the southwest this morning. Officers were called out just before 10 a.m. to a home on Glacier Drive where they found one person with multiple stab wounds. Paramedics rushed that victim to hospital, their condition described as serious. Police arrested one person at the scene. Investigators say the case is still in its early stages. Prime Minister Mark Carney has named Louise Arbour as Canada's next Governor General. The 79-year-old was born in Montreal and has served as the UN Human Rights Commissioner and Chief Prosecutor at The Hague. Arbour will replace Mary Simon, who became Canada's first Indigenous Governor General when Justin Trudeau tapped her for the role in 2021. 660 News Time, 1:15. And time now for sports from Sportsnet 960 The Fan. Here's Sandra Priscina.
6: Todd, the future decided by a bouncing ball. The Flames and the rest of the league wait on the NHL draft lottery. Calgary's got the fourth best odds of picking first or could drop to six. Regardless, insider Frank Saravalli with this advice for Flames fans.
7: This is so far beyond anyone's control. Just sit back and enjoy it. I always remember the Colorado Avalanche, one of the worst seasons in NHL history. They went into the draft lottery thinking there's only one player that truly matters here. And now that we slid to fourth, there's no chance we're getting him. Kind of worked out pretty good picking Cale Makar at four.
6: So it all happens at 5 o'clock. It's on Sportsnet and Sportsnet 960, The Fan. Just one game in the Stanley Cup playoffs, meeting two between the Avalanche and the Wild. Curious if we'll have another barn burner. They combined for 15 goals in their opener, which Colorado won. In the NBA postseason, a pair of round two openers, the Cavaliers at the Pistons, the Thunder welcome the Lakers. A road series continues for the Blue Jays in Tampa Bay. First pitch, 4:40. 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
5: Police in Lethbridge have charged a 47-year-old man with multiple counts of breaching a lifetime prohibition order just hours after he left jail. Police say the man was released at 7 a.m. on Friday after serving 4 years for child sexual offenses. By 11:45 a.m., he was found at a public library using social media to view images of children, activity banned under his lifetime conditions. James Robert George Martinak has been remanded into custody and returns to court on May the 6th. Well, talks to end the war between the U.S. and Iran.

0: On appear to be continuing after the two sides fired attacks at each other, threatening the fragile ceasefire agreement. 660's Sophie Vavroutsis has the details from Defense Secretary Pete Hegseth.
1: U.S. Defense Secretary Pete Hegseth says the ceasefire with Iran is still in place despite an exchange of strikes in and near the Strait of Hormuz. In a war update, Hegseth warned Iran not to interfere with plans to escort more ships through the corridor.
2: To what remains of Iran's forces, if you attack American troops or innocent commercial shipping, you will face overwhelming and devastating American firepower.
1: Hegseth says the U.S. will be guiding ships from all over the world through the strait, calling on allies to get involved.
2: We're stabilizing the situation so commerce can flow again, but we expect the world to step up. At the appropriate time and soon, we will hand responsibility back to you.
1: This comes after a statement from Tehran's parliament speaker this morning accusing the U.S. of violating the ceasefire agreement. I'm Sophia Vavroutsos.
0: Coming up, traffic and weather together on the ones and...
3: The Tony Award nominees have been revealed and some fan favorites are being recognized.
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6: Well, C-Train's running on time. No issues once again as you make your way in and out of city limits. It's a great day for traveling. Highway surrounding seeing very, very light volume at the moment. Now, here in the city, no reported stalls or collisions. Eastbound Glenmore, though, that is our slow spot at the moment, just approaching Deerfoot. You are slowing from McLeod Trail. We do have some heavier delays, of course,

0: Black Vitrail or Barlow. We are looking great on Crowchild and 16th Avenue as well. Now, westbound McKnight getting a little bit busy approaching a Deerfoot Trail, but you're still moving well for Métis. No issues for Shaganappy Trail. If you do see any other problems, though, you can always pass those on at 403-291-0066. 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Let's take a look at your long-range weather forecast out with meteorologist Kevin Stanfield.
1: Northerly gusts will reach 40 kilometers per hour today with largely cloudy conditions until we get to the mid to late afternoon. That's when things start to clear out completely. We'll drop to a low of 0 degrees and enter a mainly sunny Wednesday with west northwesterly gusts up to 30 kilometers per hour and a high of 23 degrees. There's a slight chance for showers in the late evening with a low of 9 overnight. Then it's mainly sunny on Thursday with a high of 20. Your high today is 13.
2: And right now in Calgary, not quite there, mainly cloudy and 8. 660 News Time, 123. Broadway's musicals The Lost Boys and Schmigadoon lead the Tony Award nominations with 12. Here's 660's Eva Fragiscados with the details.
3: The best musical nominees are The Lost Boys, the Lorne Michaels-produced Schmigadoon, Two Strangers Carry a Cake Across New York, and the parody of James Cameron's Titanic using Celine Dion's hits, Titanic. Tony Award winner Darren Criss and Tony nominee Uzo Aduba announced the nominees.
4: The nominees for Best Revival of a Musical are Cats, The Jellicle Ball, Ragtime, Richard O'Brien's The Rocky Horror Show.
3: 96-year-old actress June Squibb was nominated for her role in Marjorie Prime and is now the oldest Tony Award nominee ever. Rose Byrne was nominated for her role in the play Fallen Angels, joining a group of actors who have been nominated for both an Oscar and a Tony in the same year. Other nominees include Nathan Lane, John Lithgow, Stephanie Hsu, and Daniel Radcliffe. The 79th Tony Awards take place June 7th and will be hosted by Pink. I'm Eva Fragiscados.
2: And more than six decades after their first release, the Rolling Stones continue to create new music. Yeah, the iconic rock and roll band releasing two new songs online today as they promote the release of their upcoming album, Foreign Tongues. It'll feature collaborations with stars like Paul McCartney, Steve Winwood, Robert Smith of The Cure, and Chad Smith from the Red Hot Chili Peppers. The new album is slated for release on July the 10th. 660 News Time, 124. Friends memorabilia and other valuables from the estate of Matthew Perry are being put up for sale at an auction to benefit the charitable foundation established in the actor's name soon after his death. The auction includes cast-signed scripts from the first and last episodes of Friends, and artwork owned by Perry will be put up for sale by Heritage Auctions on June the 5th. It'll benefit the Matthew Perry Foundation, which works to destigmatize addiction and aid in recovery from substance abuse. Perry died at the age of 54 in 2023 from what authorities say was an overdose of ketamine. The latest from the markets is next. 660 News Time, 125.
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8: Price for oil pulling back in a pretty substantial way today. It was down $4.15, $102.27 a barrel. TankerTrackers.com says one Iranian oil tanker may have slipped through the U.S. blockade. The U.S. and Iran still battling for control of the Strait of Hormuz, while the U.S. insisted today the ceasefire is still in place. Energy stocks a little higher on Bay Street. The TSX, though, is lower by 36 points. 33,602 shares in Shopify, the biggest weight on Bay Street. That stock down 16%. It got at least one downgrade today after the company reported earnings. The outlook implies slower growth and rising costs. Gold futures right now higher by $34 to $4,568. And the Canadian dollar up

0: by 3.1 cents US. Now, Canada posted its first trade surplus in 6 months thanks to surging exports of gold and oil in March as the Iran war drove up uncertainty. Overall, exports rose by 8.5%. On Wall Street, a record high on the NASDAQ again today. Right now, it's up by 283. The S&P close to its all-time high. It's up 68. And the Dow higher by 386. At the Business Center, I'm Chris McCusker.
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7: 660 News Time, 129. Now the Business Traveler's weather forecast. Today in Edmonton, sunny and 13. Kelowna, sunny and 26. Vancouver, sunny and 23. Regina, a mix of sun and cloud and 6. Toronto, light rain and 16. Ottawa, risk of a thunderstorm and 21. Montreal, risk of a thunderstorm and 20. Halifax, partly cloudy and 10. St. John's, Newfoundland, mainly sunny and 9. 660 News Time, 130.
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8: Brace yourself for yet another big jump in gas prices. They are expected to spike another 10 cents a liter tomorrow.
7: 660 News Radio business analyst Chris McCusker has more.
0: The spike is coming for a few reasons, including a significant jump in the retail margin, but the war between the U.S. and Iran and that traffic slowdown in the Strait of Hormuz are factors too, according to Roger McKnight, chief petroleum analyst at Enpro.
9: There's no end to it. It's going to go through $2 very easily. That is a psychological barrier. I remember when it went to $1 and everybody thought the sky was falling. Well, now the mountains are caving in. Now this goes to $2.
0: McKnight also points out the federal government recently paused the 10 cent per liter excise tax, but there's not much more it can do. Seasonal factors also at play here, with higher demand ahead of the summer driving season and refinery maintenance schedules. I'm Chris McCusker.
7: 660 News Time, 131.
8: And time for traffic and weather together on the ones from the 660 News Radio Traffic Center now. Here is Michelle Yee.
10: Well, we are dealing with a new issue. You're going to find this at Southland Drive and 14th Street Southwest. Unfortunately, the vehicle's in the intersection. So we are seeing multiple lanes blocked at the moment. So do expect some delays as you're making your way through that stretch. Also, we are dealing with heavier delays for eastbound Glenmore still as you're making your way towards Deerfoot Trail. So do expect some delays there. But also on the off-ramp from eastbound Glenmore to McLeod Trail, we are also dealing with a collision that is currently tying up the right-hand lane. So you do need to stay to the left as you make your way through. We are seeing emergency crews on scene, so it's a bit of a distraction as you make your way through that stretch. Luckily, no other issues when it comes to Deerfoot, Crowchild, 16th Avenue. Still moving well as you make your way through the downtown core, and earlier delays for westbound McKnight have eased off nicely, making your way over Deerfoot. But if there are any other problems you do spot, you can pass those off at 403-291-0066. Let's take a look at your weather forecast now with meteorologist Kevin Sandfield.
3: A mix of sun and cloud for today, with the majority of that being sunshine for the later hours of the day. That lets whatever heat we gather recede and gets us to a low of 0 degrees. But we'll push for mainly sunny conditions right through Wednesday, with west-northwesterly gusts up to 30 kilometers per hour and a high of 23 degrees. The overnight low there is 9. There's a chance for evening showers as well. Your high today is 13.
7: And right now in Calgary, mainly cloudy and 8. We'll have another check of traffic and weather together in less than 10 minutes. 660 News Time, 132.
8: One person is in custody after a stabbing in Calgary's southwest this morning. Police say officers were called out just before 10 o'clock to a home on Glacier Drive Southwest, where they found a victim with multiple stab wounds. Paramedics rushed the victim to hospital in serious condition.
7: Yeah, police made an arrest at the scene. Sergeant Rich Wall says the case is still in its early stages.
11: We're going to have our forensic crime scene unit look at that scene. Detectives will obviously be looking, examining the scene as well to see if there's any clues as to find out what actually happened and what the motive is behind this assault.
7: There's no word yet on possible charges.
8: An Alberta Power Company worker believed he was a goner nearly 2 years ago when two men drove up and shot him just east of Calgary. Matthew Andres told court the assailants demanded the keys to his truck and put a gun to his head before he managed to escape into a nearby field. Andres said he then remembered another truck arriving and hearing shots fired.
7: He was testifying at the murder trial of Arthur Penner and Elijah Strawberry in court of King's Bench. The prosecutor has told jurors that she will prove the two stole a vehicle in August of 2024, then stopped on a rural road east of the city to swap it out for Andre's truck, wounding him in the process. When Andre's truck got stuck, the prosecutor says the pair then targeted a second vehicle that arrived at the scene, shot and killed the driver, Colin Huff, and then made their getaway in his vehicle.
8: 660 News Time, 134. Doctors, lawyers, and members of the Canadian Health Coalition are on Parliament Hill today, raising concerns over Alberta's Bill 11, a dual practice model that allows doctors in our province to work in both public and private health care systems. 660 Shilpa Downton reports.
12: This isn't the first time health advocates have looked to the feds for intervention on Bill 11, but now lawyers are joining the conversation. Emma Phillips with Goldblatt Partners says the bill breaks federal health care law, and she's calling Bill 11 the most extensive privatization of insured health care since the Canada Health Act was passed in 1984.
13: The real question is whether the federal government will now take the steps that are mandated by the Canada Health Act, where a province is in violation of the Act, and that is to deduct cash transfer payments to the violating province, in this case, Alberta.
12: Alberta is set to receive more than $7 billion in federal health transfers next year. And while the feds hold the authority to reduce payments, Ottawa hasn't stated whether enforcement action is coming.
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8: 660 News Time, 135. The Premier and Prime Minister plan to meet later this week in Ottawa. Danielle Smith is going to the Capitol to speak at the Canada Strong and Free Conference, which brings together conservative leaders and commentators from across the country and even the U.S. City News Parliament Hill reporter Cormac McSweeney says Mark Carney did not say what they might talk about when they meet either Thursday or Friday.
14: He didn't say specifically if the two leaders will be discussing that referendum question with the separatist groups putting forward that petition that they say has more than 300,000 signatures demanding a referendum on whether Alberta should leave Canada or not. Carney was asked what he would do to potentially challenge that possible referendum. He notes that there's the rule of law as well as the Clarity Act. And just to remind you, the Clarity Act is that legal framework that came in the wake of the referendums in Quebec that says that if there were to be a negotiation for the secession of a province, it would require a clear majority to vote on a clear question.
8: Smith is speaking at the conference Friday afternoon.
7: The next time you check your mailbox, you're likely going to see a big letter from the government, but don't worry, it's not about money. It's the invitation for the 2026 census. City's Mike Eppel reports from the 660 Business Center.
15: The population census, which you have to complete by law, formally started yesterday with invitation letters going out by mail with instructions on how to access and complete the questionnaire. Information provided in the census provides statistics that communities, businesses, and governments can rely on to plan services, develop programs, and make informed decisions about employment, schools, public transportation, hospitals, and more. If you're a farm operator, you're required by law to complete the 2026 census.

0: of Agriculture questionnaire. The census takes place once every 5 years. At the Business Center, I'm Mike Eppel.
1: 660 News Time, 137. Canada is getting a new Governor General this summer, Louise Arbour.
2: Prime Minister Mark Carney making today's big reveal at the National Gallery of Canada in Ottawa.
3: I'm very pleased to announce that on my recommendation, His Majesty has approved the appointment of the Honourable Louise Arbour as the 31st Governor General of Canada.
2: The 79-year-old has been appointed to the Supreme Court of Ontario and Canada. She also served as the United Nations High Commissioner for Human Rights, where she led the first indictments against Serbian leader Slobodan Milosevic. The Montreal-born Arbour speaking both English and French as well, something she has over her current Governor General, Mary Simon, whose appointment was brought under fire as she does not speak French. Arbour says she doesn't take the appointment lightly.
4: I'm very mindful of the legacy that I'm stepping into. I will strive to serve with honor, dedication, and integrity.
2: I'm Scott Burnett.
5: The Pentagon's top officials say the fragile Iran war ceasefire is holding, even as the U.S. tries to reopen the Strait of Hormuz.
6: The Trump administration's attempt to reopen the Strait of Hormuz is testing the Iran war's fragile ceasefire, but the U.S. says it's holding. Iran has taken aggressive actions against both U.S. Navy and commercial vessels in the strait.
7: All below the threshold of restarting major combat operations.
6: Joint Chiefs Chairman Dan Kane, alongside Defense Secretary Pete Hegseth.
8: No, the ceasefire is not over.
6: Saying the U.S. expected some churn while starting the mission to open the strait. He'd like it to be a peaceful operation.
8: But are locked and loaded to defend our people, our ships, our aircraft, and this mission without hesitation.
6: Sagar Meghani, Washington.
1: Republican lawmakers are looking at spending $1 billion on security upgrades at the White House tied to the construction of the ballroom the president is planning. ABC News national correspondent Stephen Portnoy has more from Washington.
9: The president has insisted the $400 million ballroom would be funded privately. But Senate Republicans now propose to put $1 billion in taxpayer dollars toward the project for its security enhancements. In court filings, the administration has said those upgrades would include bomb shelters, a hospital, top-secret military installations, missile-resistant steel columns, drone-proof ceilings, and blast-proof glass. Republicans now aim to add the money to a measure that would provide 3 years of funding for ICE and the Border Patrol, using a procedure that Senate Democrats can't block with a filibuster. Stephen Portnoy, ABC News, Washington.
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3: 8 degrees in Calgary, mix of sun and cloud. Good afternoon. I'm Lisa Grant. Here are the top stories right now. Brace yourself for another big jump in gas prices. They are expected to spike another 10 cents a liter tomorrow. We'll have more coming up at 2. One person is in custody after a stabbing in the Southwest this morning. Police say officers were called out just before 10 to a home on Glacier Drive Southwest, where they found a victim with multiple stab wounds. One person's in custody. Doctors, lawyers, and members of the Canadian Health Coalition are on Parliament Hill today, raising concerns over Alberta's Bill 11. It's a dual practice model allowing doctors to work in both public and private healthcare systems. Now, latest sports over to Sandra Priscina, and it is a big day for the Flames.
4: Yep, NHL draft lottery nights. The Flames hoping for a break, Lisa, through all those ping pong balls. Calgary with about a 19% chance to move up to first, 15% chance to stay right where they are at number four, and around 65% chance to drop back as far as sixth. So, could certainly be a lot of movement. Sportsnet 960's Pat Steinberg likes it that way.
5: So I don't mind the fact that there's a, like, the fact that the Islanders went from 10 to 1 last year, that's a good story.
4: Listen, Calgary's one of six teams that's never won the draft lottery or picked first, so maybe Lady Luck on their side. We will see at 5 o'clock. It's on Sportsnet and Sportsnet 960, The Fan. As for what's happening on the ice in the Stanley Cup playoffs, the Avalanche host the Wild for game two of their second round series. Colorado won game one, 9-6. So we will see if that pond hockey returns. Two games in the NBA playoffs. The second round begins for the Cavaliers and the Pistons, along with the Lakers versus the Thunder. And the Blue Jays look to get back in the win column. Kevin Gausman getting the ball at 4:40 on Sportsnet 1 from Tampa Bay. 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
3: Well, the results from this spring's quality of life survey are in, and 76% of Calgarians rate their quality of life as good, while only 7% say their quality of life in the city is poor. The number has declined from previous years. The mayor had this to say about it.
12: For us to continue to increase those numbers of on trust is going to really hinge on all of us as elected officials doing the work to engage the community earlier and showing them how that feedback is being reflected in the decisions that we're making.
3: And the quality of life rating in the spring survey has gone up and down through the years, but the long-term trend is still high overall in Calgary. The Canadian Federation of Nurses Unions is calling for a First Minister's meeting on health. CFNU President Linda Silas says it has been several years since they've had one, and transfer payments are up for negotiation.
13: When you're looking at the wait times, the primary health care needs in this country, the changes towards long-term care, mental

0: health, indigenous care, big attention needs to be put on healthcare.
1: She says most nurses would agree to stay in the profession if they are properly supported, which includes eliminating violence by ensuring safe patient-to-nurse ratios. Well, from wildfires to power outages, emergencies can happen at any time. 660's Tim Schutz tells us it's Emergency Preparedness Week until Saturday.
2: The Alberta RCMP, along with the City of Calgary, are supporting Emergency Preparedness Week, a national campaign focused on helping families get ready. Police say knowing your risk, making a plan, and having food, water, and medications on hand for at least 72 hours are key steps every household and car trip should take. Fraser Logan with Alberta RCMP says the big snowstorm a couple of weeks ago is a great example of a sudden emergency.
3: There were a lot of people that got stuck on Highway 63 and Highway 881. A lot of that could have hopefully have been alleviated by just people having checked ahead, learning that maybe that was not the best day that they could have traveled.
2: The government of Alberta plans to test its emergency alert system tomorrow at 1:55 p.m., Compatible TVs, radios, cell phones, and tablets will display a test message. The government also encourages you to download the Alberta Emergency Alert app to make sure all notifications are received. I'm Tim Schutz.
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7: Well, we are seeing traffic light for the most part on all major routes. Couple of issues getting in your way at the moment, and they are in the south. Now, eastbound Glenmore on the exit ramp for McLeod Trail, just as you're approaching the lights for McLeod, we are dealing with a collision still in the right-hand lane. Fire crews have left, police still on scene, so do stay to the left. You are seeing some delays, though, just as you're making your way off that off-ramp, and eastbound Glenmore still a little busy as you make your way to Deerfoot, but no issues connecting onto northbound and southbound Deerfoot Trail. Of course, we are also dealing with a collision at Southline Drive and 14th Street Southwest. Now, emergency crews are just arriving. Again, the vehicles are in the intersection, so you are seeing delays in all directions. Do keep that in mind if you're traveling in that area. At the moment, at McLeod Trail, we are seeing both directions again busy between James McEvitt Road and Lake Fraser Gate. You do have reduced speeds and lanes slowing you down, but downtown, you're still moving well. Westbound McKnight is busy making your way to Center Street, but no issues for Stoney, and of course, no issues as you make your way in and out of city limits. Now, if there are any other problems you do come across, though, you can pass those off at 403-291-0066. Let's take a look at your long-range weather forecast with meteorologist Kevin Stanfield.
8: Just have to get through today for things to really turn a corner. The high-pressure ridge arrives in earnest for Wednesday, mainly sunny with a slight chance for some late evening showers. The high hits 23 with a low of 9. Then it's mainly sunny on Thursday. We'll get some north-northwesterly wind, and from that, still hit a high of 20 with a low of 4. It's expected to be partly cloudy on Friday, but the high still reaches 20. Your high today is 13 degrees.
1: We're at 8 right now in Calgary with a mix of sun and cloud. 660 News Time, 1:53. All the nominations for the Tony Awards are out, and two musicals lead the pack.
9: The Lost Boys and Schmigadoon, each earning a leading 12 Tony nominations. Marjorie Prime's June Squibb becomes the oldest Tony-nominated actor at 96. Danny Burstein, now the most nominated male actor with 9 nods. Ragtime has 11 nominations, Death of a Salesman 9. 24 shows have at least one nomination.

0: Dune and The Lost Boys are also among the Best New Musical nominees, and the Best New Play nominees feature Giant and Liberation. The Tony Awards will be handed out June 7th. Julie Walker, New York.
1: It was the return of Beyoncé at the 2026 Met Gala in New York City last night. The dress code was fashion is art. 660's Eva Fragiscato with a look.
2: Beyoncé was back at the gala with her daughter Blue Ivy and husband Jay-Z by her side. The co-chair spoke with Vogue about returning after 10 years.
3: Experiencing this through the eyes of Blue and being able to relax, and I'm wearing Olivier Rousteing, who is
4: so good.
3: Someone that's been so loyal to me, and I've done so many incredible, iconic looks with him.
2: SZA looked like a bright and beautiful garden fairy in her sunny yellow gown made from 100 yards of fabric sourced on eBay, including tulle, taffeta, silk, and beadwork on lace. Sabrina Carpenter talked about her special Dior dress made of tulle and film strips.
5: It's amazing. It's just from the movie Sabrina, which is one of my favorite films of all time.
2: Hours after settling her legal battle with Justin Baldoni, Blake Lively was all smiles on the Met steps, wearing archival Versace, complete with a 13-foot train. I'm Eva Fragiscato.
1: An old tradition is making a comeback. Pen pals.
6: Once thought of as a lost art, there are still pen pals 40 years later, with some even making the trek to meet in person. Various groups are still promoting the idea of connecting with someone in another country or place in writing.
7: I think most people would say that it feels much more personal.
6: Psychology professor at Northeastern University, Lori Kramer, says sending and receiving handwritten letters creates a special bond.
7: And they're showing a caring for you that just may not come across in an email or a text.
6: More than 15,000 people signed up for a pen pal program created by a writer for The New Yorker during the COVID-19 pandemic. Digitally, the app slowly has 10 million users. Communications professor at Kingsborough Community College, Gordon Alley Young.
8: And it's building a connection. It's building relationships.
6: I'm Lisa Dwyer.
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1: 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Here is Chris McCusker.
12: A report says Honda

0: suspend the project because market conditions are not likely to improve in the short term. In other words, EV sales have been slow, although an official decision hasn't been made yet. For the first time in 6 months, Canada posted a trade surplus in March. So this means we exported more things than we imported, thanks to a spike in exports of gold and oil. Jasleen Carr Trahan is an economist at the Canadian Chamber of Commerce.
1: Despite March's trade surplus of $1.8 billion, the broader Q1 picture remains quite uneven. February, $5.1 billion deficit and earlier import strength offset much of the later quarter improvement that we're seeing in the month of March.
0: The Canadian dollar unchanged right now, 73.40 cents U.S. Now, with just a few minutes left in the trading day, the TSX lower for a third day. It's down 66 points. 33,572. Even with gold futures moving higher at the moment, up by $33 to $4,566. While oil today pulled back from a roughly four-year high, down $4.15, $102.27 a barrel. On Wall Street, record highs for the S&P and the NASDAQ today. The S&P right now up by 68. The NASDAQ higher by 247, and the Dow is up by 363. At the Business Center, I'm Chris McCusker.
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11: Good afternoon. It's Tuesday, May 5th. I'm Mark Strachick.
12: And I'm Pete Curtis in Calgary, mainly cloudy at 8 degrees. Here's this making news right now.
11: One person's been rushed to hospital after a stabbing in a southwest neighborhood mid-morning today.
13: The real question is whether the federal government will now take the steps that are mandated by the Canada Health Act.
14: Legal experts say Alberta's new health care law violates the Canada Health Act, and they're looking to the feds to take action.
15: Would adding a police station to the downtown core bring down crime?
16: A downtown police station isn't necessarily going to be the solution.
15: Council has okayed a notice of motion to do just that, but the real debate is still to come.
17: The Alberta RCMP and the City of Calgary is marking Emergency Preparedness Week, running now till Saturday.
18: The Flames wait to see where they pick. Draft Lottery Day will shape the future of the franchise. Sports at 15.
0: Records for the NASDAQ and the S&P again today. The Dow jumps by more than 300 points and Bay Street in the red for a third day. Business at 26.
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19: Well, we are going to start at Southland Drive and 14th Street Southwest. We do have a collision. This is currently blocking multiple lanes in the intersection, so do expect delays if you are making your way through this stretch. Now, some better news for eastbound Glenmore on the off-ramp for McLeod Trail. We were dealing with a collision. That is all being cleared up, so all lanes moving for you once again. Do keep in mind, though, eastbound Glenmore, you are still seeing some slower moving traffic as you make your way down the hill to Deerfoot. Deerfoot Trail, though, both directions, we are still moving well. No major slowdowns. Much the same for Crowchild as well as 16th Avenue. Now, downtown, we're also dealing with plenty of construction projects, but luckily we are moving well at the moment. And then, of course, westbound McKnight, you are still a little busy as you make your way towards Center Street. Now, if there's any other issues, though, that you do spot getting in your way, you can pass those off at 403-291.

0: 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Here's your weather forecast now with meteorologist Kevin Stanfield.
1: Today brings a mix of sun and cloud with north wind between 30 and 40 kilometers per hour. We're expecting the late afternoon to clear out completely, leaving us with a low of 0 overnight. Your high today will reach 13 degrees.
2: Right now in Calgary, mainly cloudy and 9 degrees. 660 News Time, 202.
3: Calgary police say they've made an arrest following a stabbing in Glamorgan this morning. Police were called out around 10 a.m. to a home along Glacier Drive in the Southwest community and found the victim suffering from multiple stab wounds. They were rushed to hospital in serious condition.
2: Sergeant Rich Wall says a suspect was arrested on scene.
4: Our general investigation unit has been engaged to take over the investigation. Obviously, we have one person in custody, and there's obviously going to be some questioning of that person. The scene's been held right now, and our crime scenes unit will be examining that scene very shortly.
2: No charges have been announced at this point.
3: Alberta's Bill 11 is drawing more attention, this time nationally, with legal experts, doctors, and members of the Canadian Health Coalition raising red flags on Parliament Hill. 660's Shilpa Downton explains.
5: The contentious bill allows doctors to toggle between public and private healthcare systems. And according to Emma Phillips, a lawyer with Goldblatt Partners, that's a violation of the Canada Health Act.
6: The system that Bill 11 allows, what's euphemistically referred to as a dual practice system, has never been permitted in any other jurisdiction in Canada. And that's because dual practice is fundamentally contrary to the promise of the Canada Health Act that all Canadians will have access to medically necessary health services on the same uniform terms, regardless of their financial means.
5: The Canadian Health Coalition agrees and warns the change could allow wealthier patients to get medically necessary care faster, while others wait longer in the public system. The federal government does have the authority to withhold health funding if provinces break the rules. Alberta is set to receive more than

0: men to explore it further. While the mayor campaigned on the idea of bringing police back to downtown, some councillors do not love the idea. Here's what Councillor Jennifer Wyness had to say.
1: Council is walking in an extreme gray area because campaign promises were made that they want to do a downtown police station. And so now we're in an area where council is not supposed to direct the operations of the police, yet we are.
0: The notice of motion is sponsored by 11 councillors and is now going to admin for development and debate another day. I'm Andrea Montgomery.
2: Well, three out of four Calgarians say life here is good. Executive Committee today also going over the Spring Quality of Life Survey put to Calgarians twice a year. 76% right there. Quality of life is good, up from last fall. Mayor Farkas says it's good news, but there's more to do.
3: I think that the numbers we're seeing in our updated spring survey results show a significant rebound in the trust and confidence that Calgarians have in us as a council administration.
2: 74% of the respondents say that Calgary is a great place to build a life.
4: Police in Lethbridge have charged a 47-year-old man with breaching a lifetime prohibition order just hours after he left jail. Police say the man was released at 7 a.m. Friday after serving 4 years for child sexual offenses. By 11:45 that same morning, he was found at a public library using social media to view images of children, activity banned under his lifetime conditions. James Robert George Martinek has been remanded in custody and returns to court tomorrow.
2: Well, the premier is headed to Ottawa later this week. City News Parliament Hill reporter Cormac McSweeney has more.
5: So we know publicly that Premier Smith is supposed to speak at the Canada Strong and Free Networking Conference. It's a conservative conference that's held every year here in Ottawa. And the Prime Minister was asked at this event announcing the new Governor General whether he would be meeting with Smith. He joked that he thought she was coming to Ottawa to meet with him and that this networking conference was only a side thing for her. But he did confirm that they're planning a meeting either Thursday or Friday, but he didn't have the exact details just yet.
2: Danielle Smith is set to speak at that conference on Friday afternoon.
4: Canada's next Governor General is a former Supreme Court Justice and served as High Commissioner at the UN. 660 Scott Burnett has more on this morning's announcement in Ottawa.
6: Prime Minister Mark Carney says Louise Arbour has had a long and distinguished legal career that went beyond Canada's borders. The 79-year-old spearheaded war crimes tribunals for the UN against war criminals, including leading the first indictments against Serbian leader Slobodan Milosevic.
7: For 4 years, she gave voice to those whose dignity was denied in places where the powerful preferred silence. She did not flinch, and she never confused being heard with being safe.
6: The Montreal-born Arbour speaks both English and French, unlike the current Governor General Mary Simon. Arbour says she doesn't take this appointment lightly.
8: I'm very mindful of the legacy that I'm stepping into. I will strive to serve with honor, dedication, and integrity.
6: Louise Arbour will become Canada's 31st Governor General when Simon's term comes to an end in July. I'm Scott Burnett.
2: Well, Canadians have until May 12th to fill out the federal government's latest census. The last census was held in 2021 and collected data on the population, including age, gender, marital status, family structure, and more. Also collects data on types of dwellings and stats like income, ethno-cultural and religious background, and education. The Federal Statistics Act states a census must be held every 5 years and that every household and farm operator in Canada must participate.
4: 660 days time, 208. The Alberta RCMP and City of Calgary are marking Emergency Preparedness Week. 660's Tim Schutz has more.
9: Police and the City of Calgary are encouraging you to understand the

0: types of emergencies that can impact your area, including floods, wildfires, and severe storms. Here's Fraser Logan with the RCMP.
1: Well, I think the watchword is preparedness. We want people to look ahead. We want people to plan ahead. And I think, generally speaking, if we're going to, you know, hit the road in the summer, we definitely want people to be checking Alberta 511. We want people to definitely be checking the weather forecast.
0: Logan says the late April big snowstorm that closed Highway 63 to Fort McMurray is a great example of emergency preparedness or lack thereof. The RCMP says a simple plan, a 72-hour emergency kit, and knowing where to go can make all the difference when disaster strikes. Plus, there will be a test of the emergency alert system tomorrow at 1:55 p.m. GetPrepared.ca is a great resource to help you get ready for the unexpected. I'm Tim Schutz.
2: 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WTI crude oil down 391 to 102.51 a barrel. Brent crude down 453 to 109.91. Western Canadian Select trading at 83.88. Price of natural gas down 8 cents at 2.78. On the way in traffic, Michelle has details about a collision now along Southland Drive. 660 News time 2:10.
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7: Well, we do still have a collision. This is at Southland Drive and 14th Street Southwest. We have emergency crews still on scene. And again, a multiple lanes block. So you are going to find it slow in all directions as you're making your way through at the moment. Luckily, though, no other reported issues when it comes to stalls or collisions. Construction, though, going strong. And you're seeing those delays for both directions of McLeod Trail between Lake Fraser Gate, Mid-Lake Shaughnessy Boulevard. Eastbound Glenmore also slowing as you make your way towards Deerfoot Trail. But travel speeds on Deerfoot still moving well in both directions. Now, Eastbound Memorial Drive, you're already busy making your way to 10th Street Northwest. You do drop down to one lane there. And lane closures slowing you down at the intersection of Memorial Drive and 36th Street in the southeast. Now, westbound 32nd Avenue has also been busy making your way past 36th Street, heading towards Deerfoot. You're also going to be dealing with some lane closures as you make your way through that stretch. No issues for Beddington Trail, looking great on Shaganappy, as well as Boat Trail and Sarcee. 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Here is your weather forecast now with meteorologist Kevin Stanfield.
8: 13 degrees your high for today with northerly gusts up to 40 kilometers per hour and a mix of sun and cloud. The majority of that sun for the late afternoon with a low of zero. For Wednesday, it's mainly sunny with a chance for evening showers. Cloud will build up into that for the late afternoon. The high reaches 23.
2: Right now in Calgary, it's 9 degrees, mainly cloudy sky. Sunset this evening, now 9:04. 660 News time, 2:12. The Competition Bureau is challenging Keyera Corporation's proposed deal to buy the Canadian natural gas liquids business of Plains All-American Pipeline.
9: The regulator says the more than $5 billion transaction would reduce competition at Canada's most important natural gas liquids hub at Fort Saskatchewan, Alberta. The Bureau says the deal would significantly increase market concentration in natural gas liquids processing and give the merged firm greater ability to increase prices, impose less favorable contract terms, and reduce incentives to expand capacity. Keyera disagrees, saying the purchase would provide customers greater flexibility in how their products are handled, transported, and sold. Lauren Krugel, The Canadian Press, Calgary.
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3: Good afternoon. It is 9 degrees, mainly cloudy now in Calgary. I'm Mark Strachick. Here are the top stories right now. Calgary police say they have a person in custody. Says Second's been rushed to the hospital with stab wounds after a call this morning to the southwest. It was about 10 a.m. and they rushed to a home in Glamorgan around and found the stabbing victim, took the person in custody. No word yet on any charges, though. Well, down at City Hall, Executive Committee today discussing the mayor's plan to add a downtown police station was a campaign promise of Jeremy Farkas. That notice of motion, sponsored by many on council to begin exploring the idea, will be moving ahead. Well, some on council concerned that they're overstepping. It's really the role of the police commission to do this work. 660 News Time, 2:15. Now 660 Sports from Sportsnet 960 The Fan. Here's Sandra Priscina, and I guess big day for the Flames. What are they right now? They're in the fourth slot for the draft? Okay.
4: They are in the fourth slot right now, Mark. We could see some movement, so a 19% chance to move up, 15% chance they stay put, and roughly a 65% chance they actually drop to fifth or sixth. Oh, but sixth
3: they
4: would
3: drop?
4: They could drop, yep. And so the furthest that they could drop is sixth. So anywhere from one to six.
3: Can they go to one?
4: They could.
3: Okay. Yeah. That's what we watch for,
4: yeah,
3: right?
4: 19% chance.
3: Okay. Wrong.
4: So, listen, the balls will be flying, those ping pong balls, and I know people are thinking, wait, they could drop, but Frank Cervelli had this to say when asked by Pat Steinberg on Sportsnet 960 The Fan about the chance of dropping to fifth or sixth.
5: I think regardless of whichever player the Flames are picking based on where they finished, that they will be receiving a frontline impact player.
4: Yeah. They say it's a very deep draft, so I think they're good. Any way that they draft, we will find out soon enough. Inching closer, 5 o'clock, it's on Sportsnet, as well as our sister station, Sportsnet 960, The Fan. Of course, they've got wall-to-wall coverage over there. Only the Avalanche and the Wild in Stanley Cup playoff action. And after that wide-open first meeting that featured 15 total goals, Colorado won, by the way. We'll see if the goalies can slow things down a bit more tonight. Two more series opening up in the NBA playoffs. The Pistons hosting the Cavaliers. The Lakers visit the defending champion Thunder. And still some baseball. The Blue Jays, the Rays, they continue their set. It'll be 4:40 on Sportsnet 1. Sports at 15 and 45 past the hour or at sportsnet.ca.
3: Still to come on 660 News Radio Calgary, more on a disturbing case out of Ontario. Two women convicted of first-degree murder in the death of a 12-year-old. 660 News Time, 2:17.
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3: 660 News Time, 2:18. Two Ontario women have been found guilty of first-degree murder in the death of a 12-year-old boy they were trying to adopt. The Crown attorney on the case says She hopes the verdict will bring some measure of accountability, even though a no outcome could repair the harm caused by the women's actions.
7: This was an exceptionally tragic case with a profound impact on many people. A child's life was taken, and another child suffered significant abuse over a number of years.
3: The pair were also charged with multiple other offenses, including forcible confinement related to the boy's younger brother. The women will have sentencing hearings later on this month. Well, out in BC, some video footage posted online shows a jet ski crashing right into a gray whale in the waters off Vancouver. The whale had been feeding in the waters off a beach there for the past week, and videos showing the watercraft hitting the animal so hard that the vessel flew in the air several meters. Audible gasps and curses could be heard from onlookers in the videos. The fisheries department not immediately providing comment on the condition of the whale. Regulations in that area say vessels need to stay at least 100 meters away from all whales in Canadian waters, with some species having even stricter conditions. Coming up, traffic and weather together, and an auction of Friends memorabilia to help out Matthew Perry's foundation. 660 News Time, 2:20.
11: Callum, how many mothers do you have?
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3: 660 News Time, 2:21, traffic and weather together. Here's Michelle Yee.
14: Well, if you are making your way out of city limits, we are seeing some delays for Highway 8 just west of Stoney. We are seeing that as you're making your way over the river. It does look like they're doing some bridge work, so do keep that in mind. But no issues if you're making your way out in any other direction. Of course, here in the city, we are still clearing out a collision at Southland Drive at 14th Street Southwest. Now, we do have vehicles in the intersection. Tow truck has just arrived, so we're starting to clear out the vehicles. But again, do expect delays as you make your way through. Now, eastbound Glenmore, that is our slow spot. You are seeing slower moving traffic from McLeod as you make your way to Deerfoot. Westbound Glenmore, no major slowdowns for you. And then Deerfoot as well as Crowchild, you are moving well for both directions. Eastbound 16th Avenue starting to get busy as you make your way towards Edmonton Trail. And then westbound 32nd Avenue, do expect pockets of heavier volume between 36th Street and Deerfoot Trail. Now McKnight at the moment looking great, no issues for Country Hills Boulevard. Still moving well when it comes to 52nd Street, both in the northeast and in the southeast. And of course Barlow and Blackfoot Trail also looking great at the moment, but if there are any other problems you do come across, you can always pass those off at 403-291-0066. Let's take a look at your weather forecast now with meteorologist Kevin Stanfield.
15: Northerly gusts will reach 40 kilometers per hour today with largely cloudy conditions until we get to the mid to late afternoon. That's when things start to clear out completely. We'll drop to a low of 0 degrees and enter a mainly sunny Wednesday with west-northwesterly gusts up to 30 kilometers per hour and a high of 23 degrees. There's a slight chance for showers in the late evening with a low of 9 overnight. Then it's mainly sunny on Thursday with a high of 20. Your high today is 13.
3: Right now in Calgary, it's 9 degrees, mainly cloudy, 660 News Time, 2:23. Well, big day for the Calgary Flames organization, the NHL draft lottery in just a few hours. 660 Sports anchor Sandra Priscina on what you need to know ahead of the ping pong balls flying at 5.
4: The Flames scenario is straightforward, about a 19% chance to move up, a 15% chance to stay fourth, and roughly a 65% chance to drop to fifth or sixth. No matter what, though, Calgary is picking somewhere between first and sixth. NHL Central Scouting's final rankings for the 2026 draft has winger Gavin McKenna topping the list of North American skaters, while winger Ivar Stenberg leads all international-based skaters. Our sister station, Sportsnet 960 The Fan, has wall-to-wall coverage. And keep this in mind, the Flames are one of six clubs that have never won the lottery. I'm Sandra Perusina.
3: Well, still with sports, as the Toronto Raptors slide into the offseason, their head coach

0: is the final one to reflect on their 25-26 year. 660's Rajesh Dave in Toronto with more from Darko Rajakovic.
1: Rajakovic says he's already working on next season.
2: I have already 40-50% of my first team meeting ready for next year. 2-3 months ago, I started already planning the summer, start planning the next season, start making a bunch of notes.
1: As for summer plans?
2: Majority of the guys, they already know what the summer looks like for us, what that work looks like. So we're going to have a plan for each player, what they need to work on, what they need to improve in the next 5.5 months until the official game next season.
1: More than anything, he says he sees Scotty Barnes' room for growth just increasing, putting a number on how much of his best we really saw in the playoffs.
2: 58%.
3: It's gone down?
2: It's going down, yeah. I just realized there is more room for growth.
1: I'm Rajesh Dave.
0: 660 News Time, 224. A friend's memorabilia and other valuables from the estate of Matthew Perry are being put up for sale in an auction to benefit the charitable foundation established in the actor's name soon after his death. The auction includes many items, including cast-signed scripts from the first and last episodes of Friends. Those should go for a pretty price. And artwork owned by Perry. They'll be put up for sale by Heritage Auctions June 5th, benefiting the Matthew Perry Foundation, which works to destigmatize addiction and aid in recovery from substance abuse. Perry died at age 54 in 2023 from what authorities say was an overdose of ketamine. The 660 News Radio Market Minute up next.

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7: Shares in Intel hit a record high today on word it held exploratory discussions with Apple. Now, the iPhone and iPad maker also held talks with Samsung about producing the main processors for the devices in the U.S. It could offer another option beyond Taiwan semiconductors. Talks are said to be preliminary. Shares in Intel today up by about 13% and the stock up by almost 200% this year. On Wall Street, record highs for the S&P and the NASDAQ today. The NASDAQ, the best performer, was up by 258 points, an advance of 1%. The S&P up by 58 and the Dow higher by 356. On this side of the border, the TSX lower for a third day. It was down 72 points, 33,566. Now, shares in Ballard Power Systems bucking the trend today. That stock got at least one upgrade, and the stock jumped by 31% on the day. The fuel cell maker reported earnings today, which were better than expected on an earnings per share basis, while revenue missed. Gold futures right now higher by $34 to $4,567. And then oil pulling back from a roughly four-year high, down $4.15 to $102.27 a barrel. Now, speaking of oil, Canada saw the first trade surplus in 6 months. A strong increase in exports, along with a decline in imports, resulted in that $1.8 billion surplus after a deficit of $5.1 billion in February. The Canadian dollar right now is higher by 2/100, 73.42 cents U.S. At the Business Center, I'm Chris McCusker.
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2: Edmonton tonight, clear the low 2. Tomorrow, mainly sunny and 21 degrees. Red Deer tonight, clear the low minus 3. Tomorrow, mix of sun and cloud, 21. Banff and Canmore, minus 2 tonight. Tomorrow, sunshine and 18. 660 News Time, 2:30.
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5: Good afternoon. It's Tuesday, May 5th. I'm Pete Curtis.
2: And I'm Mark Strachik. In Calgary, it's 9 degrees. Here's what's making news right now.
5: One person is in hospital in serious condition with multiple stab wounds. Another in custody following a stabbing this morning in the southwest community of Glamorgan.
6: Could the federal government withhold health funding for Alberta?
7: Province is in violation of the act.
6: Alberta's Bill 11 is drawing more national attention, and legal experts are looking to the feds to take action.
8: Would a police station downtown make a dent in crime in the city?
9: As mayor, public safety is my responsibility.
8: Not everyone is convinced that is the area council should be wading into.
10: 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It's Emergency Preparedness Week till Saturday.
11: Luck, timing, and a lot of hope for Flames fans today as the NHL Draft Lottery sets the order. Sports at 45.
12: 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The Dow jumps by more than 300 points, and Bay Street extends a losing streak. Business said 56.
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5: Traffic and weather together on the ones. And the traffic center, here's Michelle Yee.
13: Well, eastbound Memorial Drive, we do have a new issue just as you're approaching Deerfoot Trail. So do expect delays as you are making your way along eastbound Memorial. Of course, Memorial Drive at 36th Street in the southeast. You're also going to be quite slow through that intersection as we are dealing with lane closures. Now in the southwest, so we are clearing out an earlier collision at Southland Drive and 14th Street Southwest. We have one vehicle left to tow away, but again, you are seeing delays in all directions as you make your way through that stretch. And the McLeod Trail, it's construction slowing you down between Lake Fraser Gate and Mid-Lake Shaughnessy Boulevard. That is for both directions of McLeod Trail. And eastbound Glenmore, we are still quite busy making your way to Deerfoot, but Deerfoot's still looking great as you make your way between Stoney to Stoney. Now, if there's any other problems, though, that you do spot, you can always pass those off at 403-291-0066. 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Here's your weather forecast now with meteorologist Kevin Stanfield.
14: A mix of sun and cloud for today, with the majority of that being sunshine for the later hours of the day. That lets whatever heat we gather recede and gets us to a low of 0 degrees. But we'll push for mainly sunny conditions right through Wednesday with west-northwesterly gusts up to 30 kilometers per hour and a high of 23 degrees. The overnight low there is 9. There's a chance for evening showers as well. Your high today is 13.
2: Right now in Calgary, it's a mix of sun and cloud at 9. 660 News Time, 2:32.
5: Calgary police say a person is in custody after a stabbing in Glamorgan in the city's southwest this morning. Officers are called just before 10 o'clock to a home on Glacier Drive Southwest, where they found one person with multiple stab wounds. Paramedics rushed the victim to the hospital, their condition described as serious.
2: Police arrested one person on scene, with investigators saying the case still in its early stages. Calgary Police Service Sergeant Rich Wall says the scene is currently being held.
15: We're going to have our forensic crime scene unit look at that scene. Detectives will obviously be looking, examining the scene as well to see if there's any clues as to find out what actually happened and what the motive is behind this assault.
2: No word yet on any charges or a potential motive.
5: The Premier and Prime Minister plan to meet later this week in Ottawa. Danielle Smith is going to the Capitol to speak at the Canada Strong and Free Conference, which brings together conservative leaders and commentators from across the country, even the U.S. City News Parliament Hill reporter Cormac McSweeney says Mark Carney didn't say what they might talk about when they meet either Thursday or Friday.
0: He didn't say specifically if the two leaders will be discussing that referendum question with the separatist groups putting forward that petition that they say has more than 300,000 signatures demanding a referendum on whether Alberta should leave Canada or not. Carney was asked what he would do to potentially challenge that possible referendum. He notes that there's the rule of law as well as the Clarity Act. And just to remind you, the Clarity Act is that legal framework that came in the wake of the referendums in Quebec that says that if there were to be a negotiation for the secession of a province, it would require a clear majority to vote on a clear question.
5: Smith is speaking at the conference on Friday afternoon.
2: Doctors, lawyers, and members of the Canadian Health Coalition are on Parliament Hill today, raising concerns over Alberta's Bill 11, a dual practice model that allows doctors in our province to work in both public and private health care systems. 660's Shilpa Downton with more.
6: This isn't the first time health advocates have looked to the feds for intervention on Bill 11, but now lawyers are joining the conversation. Emma Phillips with Goldblatt Partners says the bill breaks federal health care law, and she's calling Bill 11 the most extensive privatization of insured health care since the Canada Health Act was passed in 1984.
7: The real question is whether the federal government will now take the steps that are mandated by the Canada Health Act, where a province is in violation of the Act, and that is to deduct cash transfer payments to the violating province, in this case, Alberta.
6: Alberta is set to receive more than $7 billion in federal health transfers next year. And while the feds hold the authority to reduce payments, Ottawa hasn't stated whether enforcement action is coming. I'm Shilpa Downton.
5: The Canadian Federation of Nurses Unions is calling for a First Minister's meeting on health. CFNU President Linda Silas says it's been several years since they've had one, and transfer payments are up for renegotiation.
16: When you're looking at the wait times, the primary health care needs in this country, the changes towards long-term care, mental health, Indigenous care, big attentions need to be put on health care.
5: She says most nurses would agree to stay in the profession if they are properly supported, which includes eliminating violence by ensuring safe patient-to-nurse ratios.
2: Well, a new downtown cop shop was a campaign promise from the mayor, but should city council really be the ones making that call? 660's Andrea Montgomery reports on a notice of motion that passed at executive committee today, poised to become a hot debate on another day.
8: It is a question of governance, jurisdiction, and how to manage crime and disorder downtown. Calgary Council Executive Committee today passing a notice of motion that was sponsored by 11 councillors to begin exploring the potential of building a new cop shop. The mayor ran on the idea.
17: We continue to hear from residents, from businesses, commuters, that having a greater presence, especially for preventative investments like visible police presence, but also for outreach teams, operations of some of our nonprofit partners, this is absolutely essential for our downtown.
8: But Councillor Jennifer Wyness says the whole thing raises a lot of questions.
18: And we don't want to go there. That is why we have a commission. If we look at the history, the city stood up a police commission because we did not want the mayor's office directing the police. And yet here we find ourselves today in a gray area where it was a campaign promise into a notice of motion into a gray area.
8: She also points out that the money could be better spent on more officers deployed to the area rather than brick and mortar. The motion passed regardless, and now admin will flush out what it could actually look like. I'm Andrea Montgomery.
5: The results from this spring's Quality of Life survey are in, and 76% of Calgarians rate their quality of life as good. While only 7% say their quality of life in the city is poor, that number has declined from previous years. The mayor had this to say about it.
17: For us to continue to increase those numbers of on trust is going to really hinge on all of us as elected officials doing the work to engage the community earlier and showing them how that feedback is being reflected in the decisions that we're making.
5: The quality of life rating in the spring survey has gone up and down through the years, but the long-term trend is high overall here in Calgary.
2: Well, from wildfires to power outages, emergencies can happen at any time. 660's Tim Schutz tells us it's Emergency Preparedness Week.
10: The Alberta RCMP, along with the City of Calgary, are supporting Emergency Preparedness Week, a national campaign focused on helping families get ready. Police say knowing your risk, making a plan, and having food, water, and medications on hand for at least 72 hours are key steps every household and car trip should take. Fraser Logan with Alberta RCMP says the big snowstorm a couple of weeks ago is a great example of a sudden emergency.

0: there were a lot of people that got stuck on Highway 63 and Highway 881. A lot of that could have hopefully have been alleviated by just people having checked ahead, learning that maybe that was not the best day that they could have traveled.
1: The government of Alberta plans to test its emergency alert system tomorrow at 1:55 p.m. Compatible TVs, radios, cell phones, and tablets will display a test message. The government also encourages you to download the Alberta Emergency Alert app to make sure all notifications are received. I'm Tim Schutz.
2: More than 120,000 Canadians are living with Parkinson, and nearly half are women. But research and treatment often fail to address their unique needs. That's why the Supermom Walk and Run for Parkinson's is expanding to Calgary this Mother's Day. It will be at Carburn Park in the southeast starting at 9 a.m. The annual event has raised over $300,000 for women-focused programs through Parkinson's Canada, including dedicated research, support groups, and tailored resources. We have collisions and issues on Memorial and Southland Drives. Traffic and weather together in 60 seconds. 660 News Time, 2:40.
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2: It's 2:41 and time to check out the afternoon commutes in the 660 News Traffic Center. Here's Michelle Yee.
7: Well, we are dealing with an issue eastbound Memorial Drive just before Deerfoot Trail, so you are seeing backups as you try to make your way onto northbound and southbound Deerfoot Trail. Luckily, Deerfoot volume's building, but no major slowdowns for you yet. I do keep in mind, though, we are still clearing out a collision at Southland Drive and 14th Street in the southwest. That last vehicle was just being towed up. We are just watching on the traffic camera, so it should be gone for you in the next few minutes, and delays will start to ease off. Now, eastbound Glenmore, you're also a little slow making your way towards Deerfoot Trail, but west Westbound Glenmore, no major slowdowns there. Crowchild still moving well. Now, eastbound 16th Avenue, you're busy making your way to Edmonton Trail, and then both directions of 16th Avenue. You are seeing delays at 19th Street in the northeast and westbound 32nd Avenue. We're seeing pockets of heavier volume between 36th Street and Deerfoot. That is construction slowing you down at the moment. No issues for Stoney or if you are making your way outside of city limits, but if there are any other problems you do spot, you can pass those off at 403-291-0066. Let's take a look at your weather forecast. Now with meteorologist Kevin Stanfield.
8: The ridge of high pressure finally arrives tomorrow. Your high is 13 degrees for today under a partly cloudy sky. We start to clear out as the evening wears on, but north wind up to 40 kilometers per hour helps us hit a low of 0 degrees. It's mainly sunny on Wednesday with a high of 23 and light west wind. Also have a chance for some evening showers mixed in with a low of 9. Mainly sunny again on Thursday with a high of 20 degrees.
2: Right now in Calgary, mainly cloudy and 9 degrees. Canada is getting a new Governor General this summer, Louise Arbour.
9: Prime Minister Mark Carney making today's big reveal at the National Gallery of Canada in Ottawa.
10: I'm very pleased to announce that on my recommendation, His Majesty has approved the appointment of the Honourable Louise Arbour as the 31st Governor General of Canada.
9: The 79-year-old has been appointed to the Supreme Court of Ontario and Canada. She also served as the United Nations High Commissioner for Human Rights, where she led the first indictments against Serbian leader Slobodan Milosevic. The Montreal-born Arbour speaking both English and French as well, something she has over her current Governor General, Mary Simon, whose appointment was brought under fire as she does not speak French. Arbour says she doesn't take the appointment lightly.
11: I'm very mindful of the legacy that I'm stepping into. I will strive to serve with honor, dedication, and integrity.
9: I'm Scott Burnett.
2: It is draft lottery night in the NHL, and the Blue Jays with an early start in Tampa. Sandra has sports in about 2 minutes, and in 60 seconds, the latest headlines. 660 News Time, 2:43.
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6: It's on the cloudy side at 9 degrees in downtown Calgary. Here's the breaking news right now. One person is in hospital with serious injuries after a stabbing this morning in the southwest community of Glamorgan. Police were called to a home on Glacier Drive around 10, where they found a person with multiple stab wounds. Police taking a person into custody at the scene, but they have yet to announce charges or a motive. Stay with 660 News for updates on this developing story. The UCP government's Bill 11, which would allow doctors in our province to work in both the public and private health care systems, drawing doctors, lawyers, and members of the Canadian Health Coalition to Parliament Hill today. They're looking for intervention from the federal government, saying the bill ignores federal health care law. The federal government does have the authority to withhold health funding if provinces break the rules. Alberta receives about $7 billion in health transfers from Ottawa. And coming up after sports, the fragile ceasefire between the U.S. and Iran remains intact. Now, 660 Sports, from Sportsnet 960, here's Sandra Priscina.
7: Pete, the future decided by a bouncing ping pong ball. The Flames and the rest of the league waiting on the NHL draft lottery. Calgary's got the 4th best odds of picking first or could even drop to 6th. Regardless, insider Frank Saravelli with his advice for Flames fans.
8: This is so far beyond anyone's control. Just sit back and enjoy it. I always remember the Colorado Avalanche, one of the worst seasons in NHL history. They went into the draft lottery thinking there's only one player that truly matters here. And now that we slid to 4th, there's no chance we're getting him. Kind of worked out pretty good picking Cale Makar at 4.
7: It all happens at 5 o'clock on Sportsnet and our sister station, Sportsnet 960, The Fan. Just one game in the Stanley Cup playoffs, meeting 2 between the Avalanche and the Wild. Curious if we'll have another barn burner because they combined for 15 goals in their opener, which Colorado won. In the NBA postseason, a pair of round 2 openers, the Cavaliers at the Pistons, the Thunder welcome the Lakers. A road series continues for the Blue Jays in Tampa. First pitch, 4:40. It's on Sportsnet 1. Toronto dropped the opener 5-1. Sports at 15 and 45 past the hour or anytime at sportsnet.ca.
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6: 660 is time, 2:48. The Pentagon says the ceasefire between the U.S. and Iran is holding despite Iranian threats and small-scale attacks. ABC News National Correspondent Stephen Portnoy has the latest from Washington.
13: The Joint Chiefs

0: Chairman says since the fragile truce began last month, Iran has fired at U.S. forces more than 10 times. But General Dan Kane says those strikes have not been significant enough to break the ceasefire.
1: All below the threshold of restarting major combat operations at this point.
0: In addition to the ongoing blockade of ships heading to or from Iranian ports, the U.S. military is now undertaking what officials call Project Freedom, an effort to ensure safe passage of commercial ships through the Strait of Hormuz. Stephen Portnoy, ABC News, Washington.
2: The next time you check your mailbox, you're likely going to see a big letter from the government. Don't worry, it's not about money. It's the invitation for the 2026 census.
3: The population census, which you have to complete by law, formally started yesterday with invitation letters going out by mail with instructions on how to access and complete the questionnaire. Information provided in the census provides statistics that communities, businesses, and governments can rely on to plan services, develop programs, and make informed decisions about employment, schools, public transportation, hospitals, and more. If you're a farm operator, you're required by law to complete the 2026 Census of Agriculture questionnaire. The census takes place once every 5 years. At the Business Center, I'm Mike Eppel.
2: A jet ski crashed into a gray whale that has been feeding off a Vancouver beach for the past week. Canadian press reporter Naira Ahmed has more.
4: The collision was captured on video from multiple angles on Monday evening, showing the jet ski flying in the air for 5 to 10 meters after hitting the whale, crashing down hard and dismounting the rider. The whale has been drawing crowds of observers, and the collision prompted gasps and curses from those gathered at the Kitsilano shoreline. Regulations are in place for vessels to keep a distance of at least 100 meters from all whales in Canadian waters.
2: The Fisheries Department did not immediately respond to a request for comment about the crash or the condition of the animal. Coming up in 60 seconds, traffic and weather together, and ahead of the market minute at 56. It's not the $65 million in tonight's Lottomax jackpot, but nonetheless, the Flames are hoping for a lottery win tonight.
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8: 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This year, the provincial portion increased 21% for the typical single-family home assessed at $706,000. The city's portion increased about 2%. That means over $330 more dollars will go to the province and $49 to the city. 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
2: Yeah, it's time for traffic and weather together. In the traffic center this afternoon, here's Michelle Yee.
9: Well, eastbound Memorial Drive, just before Deerfoot Trail, we do have a collision tying up the right-hand lane. Police are now on scene, so you are busy as you try to make your way towards Deerfoot. I do keep in mind, if you're trying to connect onto southbound Deerfoot, you do need to get around this collision, so do stay to the left. Now, no other reported stalls or collisions. The earlier issue at Southland Drive and 14th Street Southwest, that has been all cleared out for you. Now, McLeod Trail already busy both directions between Lake Fraser Gate and Mid-Lake Shaughnessy Boulevard. With that construction, we know delays are only going to continue to pick up. Southbound Deerfoot Trail, you're already starting to get busy as you're approaching Anderson, but northbound Deerfoot Trail, no major slowdowns quite yet. Eastbound Glenmore, also very busy making your way towards Deerfoot. Westbound Glenmore, you're starting to see those delays building up as well. And then, of course, Crowchild, still moving well both directions. 16th Avenue, you're seeing delays picking up, much the same for the downtown core. And then westbound McKnight is busy making your way towards Central Street. Eastbound McKnight, you're seeing heavier delays making your way towards 52nd Street Northeast. You do have the right-hand lane blocked off. Beddington Trail quickly picking up, heading up to Stoney, but Stoney still looks great moving away around the city. And of course, no issues for highways surrounding. Now, if there is any other problems that you do come across, you can pass those off at 403-291-0066. 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Leave asleep, it's the better bed. Here's your weather forecast now with meteorologist Kevin Stanfield.
10: Just have to get through today for things to really turn a corner. The high-pressure ridge arrives in earnest for Wednesday, mainly sunny with a slight chance for some late evening showers. The high hits 23 with a low of 9. Then it's mainly sunny on Thursday. We'll get some north-northwesterly wind, and from that, still hit a high of 20 with a low of 4. It's expected

0: to be partly cloudy on Friday, but the high still reaches 20. Your high today is 13 degrees.
1: It is currently 9 degrees in Calgary and mainly cloudy. Ping pong balls, percentages, and the possibility of a franchise changer. It's draft lottery day for the Calgary Flames. 660's Sandra Priscina breaks it all down for you.
2: Calgary has about a 19% chance to move up, a 15% chance to stay at fourth, and a 65% chance to slide back. The good news, because of lottery rules, the Flames can't fall any lower than sixth overall, so they're guaranteed a top six pick no matter what. Also worth remembering, Calgary is one of six NHL teams that's never won the draft lottery, never picking first, not even back in the Atlanta days. As for who's on the board, NHL Central Scouting's final rankings have Gavin McKenna as the top North American skater. Ivar Stenberg leads the international list. Tune in for full coverage and reaction at 5 on Sportsnet and Sportsnet 960 The Fan. I'm Sandra Perusina.
1: One of the NHL's best players has spoken out on his recent absence from action. 660 Simon Bennett has more on Tampa's captain.
3: He's played more games from the Lightning than anyone else.
4: There's one Conn Smythe winner, Victor Hedman.
3: Two-time Stanley Cup winner Victor Hedman had been away from the club since mid-March for personal reasons. This morning, he released a statement on social media saying it was to look after his mental health. While thanking his family and teammates for his support, he added, quote, "This is something that exists in our game more than people see. If this moment helps make it easier for others to take care of themselves when they need to, that matters. I'm proud of this team, and I look forward to what's ahead." His Lightning were just knocked out of the playoffs by Montreal on Sunday. I'm Simon Bennett.
1: Shopify weighing down the TSX today, down 71 points. 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
9: Hi, everybody. 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
1: Six, 16 is time, 2:57. Time now for the Market Minute. Here's Chris McCosker.
10: Earnings in from AMD after the closing bell. It did include an upbeat forecast after a surge in demand for AI data centers. The second biggest maker of computer processors beat on earnings per share, first quarter revenue, and operating margins. Shares in AMD in after-hours trade higher by 4.6%. Now, another record high for the NASDAQ and the S&P today. The NASDAQ up by 258, the S&P higher by 58 points, and the Dow up by 356. Shares in Palantir dropped by about 7% today after earnings. The concern today really was around the fact that first quarter U.S. commercial sales missed on estimates. Bay Street lower for a third day. It was down 72 points, 33,566. Oil pulled back from a roughly four-year high, down $4.15 to $102.27 a barrel. Talk today about an Iranian ship getting through the Strait of Hormuz, somehow avoiding that U.S. blockade. Now, speaking of oil, a spike in oil exports helped Canada post a trade surplus in March, the first one in about 6 months. The Canadian dollar right now is higher by 2.100, 73.42 cents U.S., and then gold futures at the moment higher by $33 to $4,566. At the Business Center, I'm Chris McCusker.
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6: Good afternoon. It's Tuesday, May 5th. I'm Mark Strachick.
4: And I'm Pete Curtis. In Calgary, mainly cloudy and 9 degrees. Here's what's making news right now.
7: Calgary police say one person is in custody after a stabbing at a home in the city southwest this morning.
8: Executive Committee okays the notice of motion asking to explore the idea of a downtown police station.
9: Is this an effective use of $120 million just to build the building?
8: But not everyone is convinced.
10: That is a violation of the Canada Health Act and sets a very dangerous precedent across the country.
11: Legal experts say a contentious Alberta health bill violates the Canada Health Act, and they're looking to the feds to intervene.
7: Calgary police say one person is in custody after a stabbing at a home in the city southwest this morning.
12: The future decided by a bouncing ball. The Flames and the rest of the NHL wait on the draft lottery. Sports at 15.
13: 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The Dow jumps by more than 300 points and Bay Street in the red for a third day as oil drops. Business at 26.
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6: Traffic and weather together on the ones in the 660 News Radio Traffic Center. 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
14: Well, we are dealing with a collision eastbound Memorial Drive just before Deerfoot Trail. That one's still tying up the right-hand lane. So if you are trying to exit off or southbound Deerfoot, you do need to get to the left before you can connect onto Deerfoot Trail. And then southbound Deerfoot, just as you're approaching Memorial Drive, we have a new collision on the go. So delays are quickly building up as you make your way through this stretch. Southbound Deerfoot Trail, you're also going to be busy between Southland Drive and Anderson. But for northbound Deerfoot Trail, no slowdowns quite yet. McLeod Trail, though, still busy between Lake Fraser Gate and James McKevitt Road at the moment, and then eastbound Glenmore. Delays only continuing to build as you're approaching Deerfoot Trail. Now, downtown is also getting busier. We're seeing that for westbound McKnight making your way to Center Street and eastbound McKnight making your way to 52nd Street in the northeast. The right-hand lane is blocked off there. Now, if you do come across any other problems, though, getting in your way, you can pass those off at 403-291-0066. 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Here's your weather forecast now with meteorologist Kevin Stanfield.
15: Today brings a mix of sun and cloud with north wind between 30 and 40 kilometers per hour. We're expecting the late afternoon to clear out completely, leaving us with a low of 0 overnight. Your high today will reach 13 degrees.
4: It is currently 9 degrees in Calgary and partly cloudy. 660 News Time, 302.
6: Well, Calgary police have made an arrest following a stabbing in the southwest this morning.
4: 660's Todd Kaufman has more in our top story.
7: Police were called around 10 a.m. to a home on Glacier Drive southwest. When they got there, they found a man suffering from multiple stab wounds. The victim was rushed to hospital in serious condition, while police say a female was arrested at the scene. CPS Sergeant Rich Wall on the next steps.
16: Our general investigation unit has been engaged to take over the investigation. Obviously, we have one person in custody, and there's obviously going to be some questioning of that person. The scene's been held right now, and our crime scenes unit will be examining that scene.
7: Very few other details, including possible charges or a motive, are available right now, with police saying the investigation is still underway. I'm Todd Kaufman.
6: Well, an Alberta Power Company worker believed he was a goner one summer day as he stood near a rural road east of Calgary when two men drove up and shot him through the arm. Matthew Andre is telling court the assailants demanded the keys to his truck and put a gun to his head before he managed to run into a nearby field. Andre said he then remembered another vehicle.

0: vehicle, arriving on scene and saw two men run toward that truck and heard shots fired. He's testifying today at the murder trial of Arthur Penner and Elijah Strawberry in Calgary court. The prosecutor has told jurors she'll prove the two stole a vehicle in August 2024 and stopped on that rural road east of the city to swap it out for Andre's truck, wounding him in the process. When the truck became stuck, the prosecutor says the pair then attacked a second truck that arrived on scene, shot and killed the driver, Colin Huff, then made their getaway in Huff's vehicle.
1: Doctors, lawyers, and members of the Canadian Health Coalition are in Ottawa today questioning the legality of Alberta's Bill 11, legislation that allows for doctors in our province to toggle between public and private health care systems. 660's Shilpa Downton has more.
2: A legal review commissioned by the Canadian Health Coalition finds Bill 11 undermines federal rules, requiring health care to be based on need and not the ability to pay. Emma Phillips with Goldblatt Partners points to the Cambie Surgeries case, a historical 14-year constitutional challenge regarding the privatization of healthcare in Canada.
3: What's particularly important to underscore is that the federal government has already and repeatedly taken the position that precisely this kind of dual practice violates the Canada Health Act. It incentivizes doctors to stream patients into their pay-for-service practice and creates conflicts of interest for doctors.
2: Alberta is set to receive more than $7 billion.

0: next year. And while the feds do have the power to withhold those funds, Ottawa hasn't said whether it plans to intervene. I'm Shilpa Downton.
1: Would a police station downtown make a dent in crime today at the executive committee? A notice of motion to explore building a new police station downtown was passed, but that doesn't mean shovels will ever break ground. 660's Andrea Montgomery explains.
2: The notice of motion was a campaign promise from Mayor Jeremy Farkas, but there was some discussion today about whether or not it's council's place to direct where Calgary police should be putting resources. That notice of motion at this point only asks for a feasibility study. It did pass today, but Councillor Jennifer Wyness says it takes council into a big gray area, pointing out the police commission was created to put an element of separation between the mayor's office and police. She also says council needs to think deeply about where they're spending their money.
3: We don't want our police officers sitting behind desks. We want them interacting with Calgarians and in the community. So if I have $120 million, should I put it to build a building or should I hire more frontline officers?
2: The mayor had this to say.
4: As the mayor, I can't and nor should I direct the police in their operational matters, but public safety is our priority and it is our responsibility.
2: Now admin will explore the issue and come back with more information before it goes to council for more debate. I'm Andrea Montgomery.
5: Calgarians are feeling pretty good right now, better than they were in the fall anyways. 76% rate their overall quality of life is good in the latest survey. That's up from last fall. When it comes to putting down roots, 74% say Calgary is a great place to make a life. Paying for it is another thing. 68% say Calgary is a good place to earn a living.
1: Well, Danielle Smith and Mark Carney plan to meet later on this week in Ottawa. The Prime Minister didn't say what the two will discuss, but our Parliament Hill reporter Cormac McSweeney thinks separation and pipelines will be on the agenda.
6: It won't just be the question of separation that would likely be on the topics of discussion between Smith and Carney. Of course, we still have that pipeline question that's hanging over everything. The governments of Alberta and the feds still need to find some sort of agreement when it comes to carbon capture storage, as well as the industrial carbon price. Those were supposed to be reached by April 1st. We still don't have those agreements yet. But the end deadline for the MOU is supposed to be July 1st. That's when Alberta is supposed to submit its application. They're still looking for a private sector proponent to get on board with all of this.
1: Smith is headed to the Capitol to speak Friday afternoon at the Canada Strong and Free Conference. It brings together conservative leaders and commentators from right across Canada and even the United States.
5: 660 News Time, 308. It is Emergency Preparedness Week. 660's Tim Schutz explains the Alberta RCMP and City of Calgary say they're ready and want you to be ready too.
7: With wildfire season and severe thunderstorms on the horizon, the RCMP, along with the City of Calgary, have emergency plans. They're reminding you that preparation starts at home, and that means stocking up.
8: Now, as a homeowner, you need to prepare, 3 days worth of something. And that could be kind of the camping, ready to eat meals, 72 hours worth of water for everyone that is in your home.
7: That's Fraser Logan with the Alberta RCMP. He has a great reminder that most of our important documents are digitized, but the ones that aren't, it's important to keep the physical ones close by and together in case you have to leave fast. There'll also be a test of the emergency alert system tomorrow at 1:55 p.m. You can go to the website getprepared.ca for more tips. I'm Tim Schutz.
1: Well, the National Mother's Day fundraiser supporting women with Parkinson's is coming to Calgary for the first time. The Supermom Walk and Run has raised more than $300,000 since 2023, funding programs and research through Parkinson's Canada. It'll all happen in Carburn Park in the southeast starting at 9 a.m. on Mother's Day. Organizers say the event helps bring attention to how symptoms and care needs can differ for women. And don't forget Mother's Day, Sunday, so do something nice for Mom. Coming up, traffic and weather together, including collisions on Deerfoot Trail and Memorial Drive, 660 News Time, 309.
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4: 660 News Time, 311, traffic and weather together. Here's Michelle Yee.
5: Well, eastbound Memorial Drive just approaching Deerfoot. We are clearing out that earlier collision that has been tying up the right-hand lane. But southbound Deerfoot Trail just at Memorial Drive, we have a collision on the go. Now, emergency crews are just arriving. Left-hand lane is currently blocked, so southbound Deerfoot Trail, you're backed up past 16th Avenue. Do expect delays. And southbound Deerfoot Trail, again, you will be busy as you make your way between Southland and Anderson. Now, northbound Deerfoot Trail still moving well as volume continues to build up. You're just a little busy as you make your way past Stony Trail in the northeast. Keep in mind, you are dealing with reduced speeds as you make your way through that stretch. Now, westbound Beddington Trail also busy, heading up to Stony. Westbound McKnight busy, making your way to Center Street. And we are seeing things picking up through the downtown core. Crowchild, though, still no major slowdowns. And then eastbound Glenmore, you are quite busy making your way to Deerfoot. Westbound Glenmore, again, you are slowing just as you're approaching and passing Deerfoot as well. No issues for Stony, but McLeod Trail, do expect delays between Lake Fraser Gate and Mid-Lake Shaughnessy Boulevard. Now, if there's any other problems you do spot, you can pass those off at 403-291-0066. 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Here's your weather forecast with meteorologist Kevin Stanfield.
6: 13 degrees, your high for today, with northerly gusts up to 40 kilometers per hour and a mix of sun and cloud. The majority of that, sun for the late afternoon with a low of zero. For Wednesday, it's mainly sunny with a chance for evening showers. Cloud will build up into that for the late afternoon. The high reaches 23.
4: Right now in Calgary, it's 9 degrees and windy. 660 News Time, 313. EQ Bank has cleared the final hurdle to acquire PC Financial from Loblaw. Federal approval means the $800 million deal is now set to close this summer, with the takeover expanding EQ Bank's customer base to more than 3 million people. PC Financial Services will eventually be rebranded under EQ Bank. Customers won't see any immediate changes once the deal is finalized. Top stories are up next.
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4: Good afternoon. It's 9 degrees, windy. I'm Mark Strachik. Here are the top stories right now. City police saying one person's in custody, another in hospital, following a stabbing in the southwest this morning. Officers, first responders, rushed to the home in Glamorgan around 10 a.m. Well, down at City Hall, debate on bringing a new police station to the downtown will move ahead. Executive Committee approving the mayor's notice of motion that does have quite a bit of support on council, though some also don't seem convinced a new station would be the best use of resources. 660 News Time, 314. Now 660 Sports from Sportsnet 960 The Fan. Here's Sandra Persina.
9: Mark, all eyes on the NHL Lottery Board as the Flames hope for a break through the ping pong ball chaos. Calgary has about a 19% chance to move up to first, a 15% chance to stay right where they are at number four, and around a 65% chance they drop back as far as sixth. So that all means there could be tons of movement, and Sportsnet 960's Pat Steinberg likes it that way.
10: So I don't mind the fact that there's a, like, the fact that the Islanders went from 10 to 1 last year, that's a good story.
9: So Calgary, actually one of six teams that's never won the draft lottery or even picked first overall. So maybe lady luck on their side. We will see at 5 o'clock.

0: inching closer. It's on Sportsnet and Sportsnet 960, The Fan. In the Stanley Cup playoffs, the Avalanche host the Wild for Game 2 of their second round series. Colorado won Game 1, 9-6, so we'll see if that pond hockey is back once again. Two games in the NBA playoffs. The second round begins for the Cavaliers and the Pistons, along with the Lakers versus the Thunder. And the Blue Jays look to get back in the win column. Kevin Gausman getting the ball at 4:40. It's on Sportsnet 1 from Tampa Bay. 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
2: The Companion of the Order of Canada recipient and former UN Human Rights Commissioner will assume the role this summer.
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1: 6:60 News Time, 3:17, with Governor General Mary Simon set to leave the post in July this year. Canadians were introduced to her replacement, a former Supreme Court of Canada justice whose dedicated work went beyond Canada's borders. Here's 6:60 Scott Burnett.
2: Louise Arbour was introduced as the next Governor General of Canada by the Prime Minister at the National Gallery in Ottawa.
3: It's a duty that calls for sound judgment and an unwavering commitment to the rule of law. I have asked His Majesty to appoint a Canadian whose entire life has been dedicated to that very principle.
2: The 79-year-old Montreal native, French-English speaker, and Companion of the Order of Canada recipient, giving reporters an idea of what she believes a Governor General can do for their country.
8: There is a space for the Governor General to be conducive of Canadian dialogue in a spirit of respect and moving the country forward in an ambitious, united way.
2: Arbour has had a distinguished legal career, serving as a justice on the Supreme Court of Canada, as the United Nations

0: Ireland's High Commissioner for Human Rights, as well as a chief prosecutor of the International Criminal Tribunals for Rwanda and the former Yugoslavia. I'm Scott Burnett.
1: Well, former Vancouver Mayor Kennedy Stewart says a BC cabinet minister is being investigated for allegedly collaborating with the Chinese government. Stewart saying during an appearance on CKNW's Jazz Joe Hall show yesterday that federal lawyers interviewed him about the unnamed minister who he claims is under investigation. But Premier David Eby saying today he would have removed that person if he had received any concerning information.
2: I have had multiple such briefings. At every briefing I ask, is there any individual, any company, any information at all that you need to share with me, and I can advise this House, that never once has CSIS or the RCMP shared any concerns at all about any member of government caucus.
1: The RCMP said it was looking into a request for comment about Stewart's accusations. Well, the Pentagon saying the ceasefire between the U.S. and Iran is holding despite Iranian threats and small-scale attacks. ABC's Stephen Portnoy with the latest from Washington.
3: The Joint Chiefs Chairman says since the fragile truce began last month, Iran has fired at U.S. forces more than 10 times. But General Dan Kane says those strikes have not been significant enough to break the ceasefire.
4: All below the threshold of restarting major combat operations at this point.
3: In addition to the ongoing blockade of ships heading to or from Iranian ports, the U.S. military is now undertaking what officials call Project Freedom, an effort to ensure safe passage of commercial ships through the Strait of Hormuz. Stephen Portnoy, ABC News, Washington.
1: Well, a scholar researching transnational repression says he's seeing an uptick in Iran's regime threatening diaspora here in Canada, as experts suggest Ottawa get tougher on countries targeting communities in this country. University of Ottawa professor Thomas Junot says we can expect transnational repression against Iranian Canadians to get significantly worse in 2026.
5: Past patterns tell us that when the Islamic Republic of Iran feels especially vulnerable because of geopolitical pressure and or domestic political pressure, and second variable, when there's enhanced diaspora mobilization, it speeds up its already high baseline of transnational repression.
1: Juno says this pattern's been tracked after Iranian destruction of a flight PS752 in 2020, which killed 55 Canadian citizens and 30 permanent residents, as well as the 2022 protests that followed the death of a young woman police arrested allegedly for not wearing her hijab properly. Coming up, traffic and weather together, 660 News Time, 320.
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1: 660 News Time, 321, traffic and weather together. In the traffic center, here's Michelle.
8: Well, the heaviest delays we are seeing at the moment are southbound Deer River Trail at Memorial Drive. We do have a collision on the go. Emergency crews on scene, so the left-hand lane is blocked off for you. You are now heavily backed up from 32nd Avenue, so do expect delays. Now, eastbound Memorial Drive approaching Deer River Trail, we are still clearing out an earlier collision there. That one is tying up the right-hand lane. So if you do need to connect onto southbound Deer River, you do need to move to the left to get around this collision. Now, things are picking up for the downtown core as well as northbound Blackfoot Trail. You're backed up from Ogden at the moment as you make your way to Deerfoot. Now, northbound Deerfoot Trail, no major issues. You're just a little slow as you make your way past Stony Trail in the northeast. You are dealing with reduced speeds as you make your way further north. No issues at the moment for highways surrounding if you are making your way out in any other direction. Now, eastbound Glenmore, another slow spot making your way towards Deerfoot Trail. Westbound Glenmore continues to pick up. No major slowdowns there. And then McLeod Trail also still quite busy both directions between Lake Fraser Gate and Midlake and Shaughnessy Boulevard. Now, if you do come across, though, any other issues slowing you down, you can pass those off at 403-291-0066. Visit Mr. Lou Bless Tires from May 8th to 10th, and $2 from every oil change is going to go towards the MS Society of Canada. No appointment needed. Here is your weather forecast now with meteorologist Kevin Stanfield.
9: Northerly gusts will reach 40 kilometers per hour today with largely cloudy conditions until we get to the mid to late afternoon. That's when things start to clear out completely. We'll drop to a low of 0 degrees and enter a mainly sunny Wednesday with west-northwesterly gusts up to 30 kilometers per hour and a high of 23 degrees. There's a slight chance for showers in the late evening with a low of 9 overnight. Then it's mainly sunny on Thursday with a high of 20. Your high today is 13.

0: Right now in Calgary, it's 9 degrees, mainly sunny. 660 News Time, 323.
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0: It is the NHL Draft Lottery, and a handful of ping pong balls could go a long way in

0: Shaping the future of the Calgary Flames. 660 Sandra Priscina with a closer look at the numbers.
1: The Flames finished 29th this season, which puts them into the lottery with the fourth best odds. Calgary has about a 19% chance to move up, a 15% chance to stay right where they are at four, and around a 65% chance they drop back. Now, if you're worried about a big fall, don't be. A top six Flames pick is guaranteed no matter how this all plays out. There's also a bit of history at play here. Calgary, just one of six NHL franchises that's never won the draft lottery and has never picked first overall, not since moving to Calgary, not even back in the Atlanta era. It all gets underway at 5 on Sportsnet and Sportsnet 960 The Fan. I'm Sandra Priscina.
0: Well, astronomers believe

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3: The price for oil today down $4.15, $102.27 a barrel. TankerTrackers.com says one Iranian oil tanker may have slipped through the U.S. blockade. The U.S. and Iran still battling for control of the Strait of Hormuz, while the U.S. today insisted that the ceasefire is still in place. The U.S. also playing down any prospects for an active conflict with Iran, while the Iranian foreign minister says talks are making progress. Energy stocks still moving higher on Bay Street. The TSX, though, was lower for a third straight day, down 72 points, 33,566. It was all about Shopify. This stock saw its worst day in about a year. Shares down almost 16% after the company reported earnings. Now, the outlook implies slower growth and rising costs. Gold futures today higher by 0.7% to 4,567. And then Canada posted its first trade surplus in about 6 months, thanks to surging exports of gold and oil in March as the Iran war drove up uncertainty. Overall exports rose by 8.5%. On Wall Street, record closing highs for the S&P and the NASDAQ today. The NASDAQ, the best performer, up by 258 points, a pop of 1%. The S&P up by 58 points, and the Dow higher by 356. At the Business Center, I'm Chris McCusker.
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Degrees tomorrow, mainly sunny, 21. Red Deer tonight, clear, the low minus 3. Tomorrow, mix of sun and cloud, 21 degrees. Banff and Canmore, the low minus 2. Tomorrow, sunshine at 18. Lethbridge, minus 3 tonight. Tomorrow, sunshine and 22, minus 3 as well in Medicine Hat. Tomorrow, sunny and 20 degrees. Fort McMurray, a low of minus 4. Tomorrow, a mix of sun and cloud and 13. And in Grand Prairie, clearing sky, the low plus 3. Tomorrow, a chance of showers in the afternoon and 22 degrees. We'll have your say with our new listener survey. 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

0: Westbound and eastbound McKnight very busy this afternoon. Much the same for westbound Beddington Trail heading up the hill towards Stoney. Now, northbound Crowchild is busy now as you make your way up to 24th Avenue, and eastbound and westbound Glenmore Trail do expect delays between Crowchild and Deerfoot and, of course, downtown. We are continuing to pick up on all feeder routes in and out of the core. Now, if there are any other problems so that you do come across, you can pass those off at 403-291-0066. 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You can register today at jonasdrivingschool.com. Here is your weather forecast now with meteorologist Kevin Sanfield.
1: A mix of sun and cloud for today, with the majority of that being sunshine for the later hours of the day. That lets whatever heat we gather recede and gets us to a low of 0 degrees. But we'll push for mainly sunny conditions right through Wednesday, with west-northwesterly gusts up to 30 kilometers per hour and a high of 23 degrees. The overnight low there is 9. There's a chance for evening showers as well. Your high today is 13.
2: Right now in Calgary, it's 9 degrees. We'll have another check of traffic and weather together in less than 10 minutes. 660 News Time, 333.
3: Calgary police say one person is in custody after a stabbing in the city's southwest this morning.
2: 660's Todd Kaufman reports.
4: Officers were called just before 10 to a home on Glacier Drive Southwest, where they found a man with multiple stab wounds. Paramedics rushed the victim to hospital with their condition described as serious. Police say they arrested a female at the home, with investigators saying the case is still in its early stages. CPS Sergeant Rich Wall says investigators will be going over the scene.
5: We're going to have our forensic crime scene unit look at that scene. Detectives will obviously be looking, examining the scene as well to see if there's any clues as to find out what actually happened and what the motive is behind this this assault.
4: No word yet on what the relationship is between the victim and suspect. Police say it's too early to tell whether or not this was a domestic incident. I'm Todd Kaufman.
3: Alberta's Bill 11 is drawing national attention, with legal experts, doctors, and members of the Canadian Health Coalition raising red flags on Parliament Hill. We get more from 660's Shilpa Downton.
6: The contentious bill allows doctors to toggle between public and private healthcare systems. And according to Emma Phillips, a lawyer with Goldblatt Partners, that's a violation of the Canada Health Act.
7: The system that Bill 11 allows, what's euphemistically referred to as a dual practice system, has never been permitted in any other jurisdiction in Canada. And that's because dual practice is fundamentally contrary to the promise of the Canada Health Act, that all Canadians will have access to medically necessary health services on the same uniform terms, regardless of their financial means.
6: The Canadian Health Coalition agrees and warns the change could allow wealthier patients to get medically necessary care faster, while others wait longer in the public system. The federal government does have the authority to withhold health funding if provinces break the rules. Alberta is set to receive more than $7 billion in federal health transfers next year. And so far, Ottawa hasn't said whether it will take action. I'm Shilpa Downton.
2: Should there be a cop shop downtown, and would it make a difference? 660's Andrea Montgomery with more on a notice of motion today to explore the idea further.
8: The city's executive committee today voting to move ahead with a notice of motion seeking to add a police station back into the downtown core. Now, the pass of that notice of motion today is not a judgment on the merits of the idea, but it does authorize admin to explore it further. While the mayor campaigned on the idea of bringing police back to downtown, some councillors do not love the idea. Here's what Councillor Jennifer Wyness had to say.
9: Council is walking in an extreme gray area because campaign promises were made that they want to do a downtown police station. And so now we're in an area where council is not supposed to direct the operations of the police, yet we are.
8: The notice of motion is sponsored by 11 councillors and is now going to admin for development and debate another day. I'm Andrea Montgomery.
3: 3 out of 4 Calgarians say life is good here. Executive Committee today going over the Spring Quality of Life Survey put to Calgarians twice a year. 76% rate their quality of life as good, up from last fall. Mayor Farkas says it's good news, but there's more to do.
10: I think that the numbers we're seeing in our updated spring survey results show a significant rebound in the trust and confidence that Calgarians have in us as a council and administration.
3: 74% of respondents say Calgary is a great place to build a life.
2: Well, down in Lethbridge, police have charged a 47-year-old man with breaching a lifetime prohibition order just hours after he left jail. Police said the man was released at 7 a.m. last Friday after serving 4 years for child sexual offenses. By 11:45 that same morning, he was found at a public library using social media to view images of children, activity banned under his lifetime conditions. James Robert George Martinac has now been remanded in custody

0: will return to court tomorrow.
1: 660 News Time, 3:36. The Premier is headed to Ottawa later in the week. City News Parliament Hill reporter Cormac McSweeney has more.
2: We know publicly that Premier Smith is supposed to speak at the Canada Strong and Free Networking Conference. It's a conservative conference that's held every year here in Ottawa. And the Prime Minister was asked at this event announcing the new Governor General whether he would be meeting with Smith. He joked that he thought she was coming to Ottawa to meet with him and that this networking conference was only a side thing for her. But he did confirm that they're planning a meeting either Thursday or Friday, but he didn't have the exact details just yet.
1: Danielle Smith is scheduled to speak at the conference on Friday afternoon.
0: Alberta's restrictions on gender-affirming care for minors are standing, at least for now. A judge yesterday rejected a bid from eGale Canada to argue the law crosses into federal criminal law territory. Eric Freeman with the group says, the legislation isn't about health, but about enforcing a moral position on transgender youth.
3: Core of the argument that the legislation in question was not rooted in health and safety, rather focused on a moral purpose to ensure that transgender youth went through their endogenous puberty.
0: eGale planning to appeal that ruling. The broader question, whether courts can still rule on charter rights when a province invokes the notwithstanding clause, is now headed to the Supreme Court.
1: Canada's next Governor General is a former Supreme Court Justice and served as High Commissioner at the UN. 660 Scott Burnett has more on this morning's announcement in Ottawa.
4: Prime Minister Mark Carney says Louise Arbour has had a long and distinguished legal career that went beyond Canada's borders. The 79-year-old spearheaded war crimes tribunals for the UN against war criminals, including leading the first indictments against Serbian leader Slobodan Milosevic.
5: For 4 years, she gave voice to those whose dignity was denied in places where the powerful preferred silence. She did not flinch, and she never confused being heard with being safe.
4: The Montreal-born Arbour speaks both English and French, unlike the current Governor General Mary Simon. Arbour says she doesn't take this appointment lightly.
6: I'm very mindful of the legacy that I'm stepping into. I will strive to serve with honor, dedication, and integrity.
4: Louise Arbour will become Canada's 31st Governor General when Simon's term comes to an end in July. I'm Scott Burnett.
1: 660 News Time, 3:39. Alberta RCMP and the City of Calgary are marking Emergency Preparedness Week. More from 660's Tim Schutz.
7: Police and the City of Calgary are encouraging you to understand the types of emergencies that can impact your area, including floods, wildfires, and severe storms. Here's Fraser Logan with the RCMP.
8: Well, I think the watchword is preparedness. We want people to look ahead. We want people to plan ahead. And I think, generally speaking, if we're going to, you know, hit the road in the summer, we definitely want people to be checking Alberta 511. We want people to definitely be checking the weather forecast.
7: Logan says the late April big snowstorm that closed Highway 63 to Fort McMurray is a great example of emergency preparedness or lack thereof. The RCMP says a simple plan, a 72-hour emergency kit, and knowing where to go can make all the difference when disaster strikes. Plus, there will be a test of the emergency alert system tomorrow at 1:55 p.m. GetPrepared.ca is a great resource to help you get ready for the unexpected. I'm Tim Schutz.
1: We have collisions on Deerfoot Trail, Memorial Drive, and 85th Street Southwest. Traffic and weather together in 60 seconds. 660 News Time, 3:40.
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1: 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Time for

0: traffic and weather together on the ones. In the traffic center, where it's getting busy on those streets, here's Michelle Yee.
1: Yeah, and the heaviest delays, though, that we do continue to see at the moment are southbound here for Trail at Memorial Drive. We do have a collision tying up the left-hand lane. Emergency crew is still on scene, as well as a tow truck, but you are backed up as you make your way from 32nd Avenue and then southbound Deerfoot. You will see typical delays again as you make your way between Southland Drive and Anderson Road. Now, eastbound Memorial Drive, just before Deerfoot Trail, we are still clearing out that earlier collision. It does remain in the right-hand lane. Just got an update. Tow truck is arriving on scene. Again, if you do need to connect onto southbound Deerfoot, you do need to be in the left-hand lane to get around this collision before you connect onto the highway. Now, we are also dealing with a new issue. This is a stalled vehicle northbound 85th Street at Old Banff Coach Road. You are going to find the right-hand lane blocked. We have had fire crews just behind there, so do keep that in mind if you're traveling in that area. But it is busy both directions of Crowchild's, Glenmore, as well as McLeod Trail, both directions between Lake Fraser Gate and Mid-Lake Shaughnessy Boulevard. Of course, downtown, only continuing to get busier for all feeder routes, including Memorial Drive, as you make your way around the downtown core. 16th Avenue, both directions, picking up with heavier volume throughout the city. And of course, westbound McKnight, still very busy, making your way towards Center Street and westbound Beddington Trail. You've got some heavier backups making your way up to Stony Trail in the northwest. Now, if there's any other issues you spot, you can pass those off at 403-291-0066. 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Here's your weather forecast now with meteorologist Kevin Stanfield.
2: The ridge of high pressure finally arrives tomorrow. Your high is 13 degrees for today under a partly cloudy sky. We start to clear out as the evening wears on, but north wind up to 40 kilometers per hour helps us hit a low of 0 degrees. It's mainly sunny on Wednesday with a high of 23 and light west wind. Also have a chance for some evening showers mixed in with a low of 9. Mainly sunny again on Thursday with a high of 20 degrees.
0: It is currently 9 degrees in Calgary and partly cloudy. The Flames with high hopes in tonight's NHL draft lottery. And it's the Wild and Avalanche in the lone game on the Stanley Cup playoff schedule. Sandra has sports in about 2 minutes and in 60 seconds, the latest headlines. 660 News Time, 344.
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0: It's partly cloudy and 9 degrees in downtown Calgary. Here's what's making news right now. Calgary police have yet to lay charges but have a person in custody following a stabbing this morning in Glamorgan. They were called to a home on Glacier Drive Southwest around 10 o'clock where they found a person with multiple stab wounds. That person is now in hospital in serious condition. At this point, police don't have a motive for the attack. Stay with 660 News for updates on this developing story. Executive Committee at City Hall today voting to move forward with a notice of motion to reestablish a police station in the downtown core. The move authorizes administration to explore the idea further. Mayor Jeremy Farkas campaigned on the idea, but not all councillors are on board. Jennifer Wydess has qualms, noting police commission was created for an element of separation between police and the mayor's office. She adds the money could be better spent on more officers instead of brick and mortar. And coming up after sports, the price tag for Donald Trump's ballroom could hit $1.4 billion. Now, 660 Sports and Sportsnet 960. Here's Sandra Priscina.
7: Pete's home for Flames fans as the NHL draft lottery sets the order. The Flames scenario, straightforward, about a 19% chance to move up, a 15% chance to stay fourth, and a roughly 65% chance they drop to fifth or sixth. Okay, that sounds ominous, and maybe Flames fans are panicking about dropping. Insider Frank Cervelli wants you to know this.
8: I think regardless of whichever player the Flames are picking based on where they finished, that they will be receiving a frontline impact player.
7: Yeah, there you go. We'll find out soon enough. You can tune in at 5 o'clock. It's on Sportsnet as well as Sportsnet 960, the Fan, full coverage. Only the Avalanche and the Wild in Stanley Cup playoff action. After a wide-open first meeting that featured 15 goals, we will see if the goaltending can slow things down this time. Two more series opening up in the NBA playoffs. The Pistons hosting the Cavaliers. The Lakers visit the defending champion Thunder. And we've got baseball. The Blue Jays and the Rays continuing their set at 4:40. It'll be on Sportsnet 1. 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
0: 6:60 is time, 3:48. Republican lawmakers are looking at spending $1 billion on security upgrades at the White House, tied to the construction of the ballroom the president is planning. ABC News national correspondent Stephen Portnoy has more from Washington.
12: The president has insisted the $400 million ballroom would be funded privately, but Senate Republicans now propose to put $1 billion in taxpayer dollars toward the project for its security enhancements. In court filings, the administration has said those upgrades would include bomb shelters, a hospital, top-secret military installations, missile-resistant steel columns, drone-proof ceilings, and blast-proof glass. Republicans now aim to add the money to a measure that would provide 3 years of funding for ICE and the Border Patrol, using a procedure that Senate Democrats can't block with a filibuster. Stephen Portnoy, ABC News, Washington.
0: Meantime, U.S. President Trump has another target on his retribution list.
13: The Justice Department is seeking the names of every person who worked in the 2020 election in Georgia's Fulton County, a Democratic stronghold President Trump has long accused of widespread voter fraud he says cost him victory against Joe Biden in the state. This follows the FBI's January seizure of ballots and documents from the county. Lawyers for the county filed a motion Monday to quash a grand jury subpoena requesting the information, arguing the subpoena is meant to target the Republican president's political opponents and is overly broad. Trump still insists the 2020 election was stolen, even though judges and his own attorney general concluded otherwise. I'm Julie Walker.
0: Coming up in 60 seconds, traffic and weather together on the ones. And ahead of the market minute at 56, the Rolling Stones released their first album in 1964. They have another one coming out in 2 months. 6:60 News Time, 3:50.
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1: It's 3:51 and time for traffic and weather together on the ones. In the traffic center this afternoon, here's Michelle.
2: Well, eastbound Memorial Drive, just before Deerfoot, we still have the right-hand lane blocked off. Tow trucks are on scene, but you're seeing some heavy backups as you're trying to make your way off of the 5th Ave flyover towards Deerfoot. And of course, southbound Deerfoot Trail at Memorial Drive, we have a collision on the go. The left-hand lane is blocked here, so you do continue to see some very heavy backups as you make your way from 32nd Avenue. You do want to stay to the right as you're making your way through, but for southbound Deerfoot, you're going to continue to see some stop and go as you're approaching Anderson. And for northbound Deerfoot Trail right now, we are seeing the heaviest of the delays as you're approaching and passing 17th Avenue. And then you will be busy again at Stony Trail in the northeast as you are dealing with some reduced speeds. Now in the southwest, we also have a stalled vehicle. You're going to find this northbound 85th Street at Old Banff Coach Road. That one tying up the right-hand lane. So do stay to the left as you make your way through. But we are busy northbound Sarcee Trail. You're backed up from 17th Avenue, making your way to Bow Trail. Of course, Crowchild, busy both directions, much the same for Glenmore as well. We are seeing McLeod Trail busy between Lake Fraser Gate and James McKevitt Road, and then both directions of Canyon Meadows Drive. You're going to see some heavier backups trying to connect onto McLeod Trail. It's busy for 16th Avenue, McKnight Boulevard, as well as Barlow Trail and Blackfoot Trail. Beddington Trail still seeing those steadier delays heading up to Stoney, but if you do see any other problems slowing you down, you can always pass those on at 403-291-0066. Let's take a look at your weather forecast with meteorologist Kevin Stanfield.
3: Just have to get through today for things to really turn a corner. The high-pressure ridge arrives in earnest for Wednesday, mainly sunny with a slight chance for some late evening showers. The high hits 23 with a low of 9. Then it's mainly sunny on Thursday. We'll get some north-northwesterly wind, and from that, still hit a high of 20 with a low of 4. It's expected to be partly cloudy on Friday, but the high still reaches 20. Your high today is 13 degrees.
1: It is currently 9 degrees in Calgary and partly cloudy. More than six decades after their first release, the Rolling Stones continue to create new music. The iconic rock and roll band released two new songs online today as they promote the release of their upcoming album, Foreign Tongues. It will feature collaborations with stars like Paul McCartney, Steve Winwood, Robert Smith of The Cure, and Chad Smith from the Red Hot Chili Peppers. The new album is slated for release on July 10th. 6:60 News Time, 3:54. Broadway musicals The Lost Boys and Schmigadoon led the Tony Award nominations with 12 today. 6:60's Eva Fragiscatos has the details.
4: The best musical nominees are The Lost Boys, the Lorne Michaels-produced Schmigadoon, Two Strangers Carry a Cake Across New York, and the parody of James Cameron's Titanic using Celine Dion's hits, Titanic. Tony Award winner Darren Criss and Tony nominee Uzo Aduba announced the nominees.
5: The nominees for Best Revival of a Musical are Cats, The Jellicle Ball, Ragtime, Richard O'Brien's The Rocky Horror Show.
4: 96-year-old actress June Squibb was nominated for her role in Marjorie Prime and is now the oldest Tony Award nominee ever. Rose Byrne was nominated for her role in the play Fallen Angels, joining a group of actors who have been nominated for both an Oscar and a Tony in the same year. Other nominees include Nathan Lane, John Lithgow, Stephanie Hsu, and Daniel Radcliffe. The 79th Tony Awards take place June 7th and will be hosted by Pink. I'm Eva Fragiscatos.
1: Well, an old tradition is making a comeback. Pen pals.
6: Once thought of as a lost art, there are still pen pals 40 years later, with some even making the trek to meet in person. Various groups are still promoting the idea of connecting with someone in another country or place in writing.
7: I think most people would say that it feels much more personal.
6: Psychology professor at Northeastern University, Lori Kramer, says sending and receiving handwritten letters creates a special bond.
7: And they're showing a caring for you that just may not come across in an email or a text.
6: More than 15,000 people signed up for a pen pal program created by a writer for The New Yorker during the COVID-19 pandemic. Digitally, the app slowly has 10 million users. Communications professor at Kingsborough Community College, Gordon Alley Young.
8: And it's building a connection. It's building relationships.
6: I'm Lisa Dwyer.
1: WTI oil down $4.15 on the day to $102.27 a barrel. The market minute is coming up next.
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3: 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Time now for the Market Minute. Here's Chris McCosker.
4: A report says Honda is going to freeze plans to build an electric vehicle plant in Canada. The idea put on hold about a year ago, but Nikkei now reports it will indefinitely suspend the project because market conditions are not likely to improve in the short term. That is to say, EV sales are slow. An official decision has not been made yet. The TSX lowered today for a third day. It was down 72 points, 33,566. Now, shares in Keyera saw the biggest one-day drop in 5 years after regulators announced plans to challenge its proposed acquisition of Plains All-American Pipeline. The Competition Bureau says the proposed transaction is likely to harm competition in the Alberta hub for natural gas liquids processing and storage. So the case now goes before a tribunal. Keyera says it remains committed to completing the deal. The stock on Bay Street today down by about 7%. Oil pulled back from a four-year high as things settled, at least for the moment, between the U.S. and Iran. Oil down $4.15 to $102.27 a barrel. And then gold providing some support to Bay Street, higher by 0.7% to $4,567. On Wall Street, record highs for the S&P and the NASDAQ again today. The NASDAQ up by 258, the S&P higher by 58 points, the Dow up by 356. At the Business Center, I'm Chris McCusker.
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8: Good afternoon. It's Tuesday, May 5th. I'm Mark Strachick.
3: And I'm Pete Curtis in Calgary. Partly cloudy and 9 degrees. Here's what's making news right now.
9: Would a police station downtown make a dent in crime in the city?
10: As mayor, public safety is my responsibility.
9: Not everyone is convinced that is the area council should be wading into.
11: Finding traffic slow going? Well, this one is for you. The city announcing changes to make your navigating around town feel smoother.
12: Calgary police have made an arrest and a man is in serious condition in hospital after a morning stabbing in the southwest.
13: Could the federal government withhold health funding for Alberta?
14: Province is in violation of the act.
13: Alberta's Bill 11 is drawing more national attention and legal experts are looking to the feds to take action.
15: The Flames wait to see where they pick. Draft lottery day will shape the future of the franchise. Sports at 15.
4: Record highs for the S&P and the NASDAQ again today. The Dow jumped by more than 300 points and oil dropped by more than $4. Business at 26.
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8: Traffic and weather together on the ones in the 6:60 News Radio Traffic Center. 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
16: Well, southbound Deer Trail still heavily backed up. We are dealing with a collision at Memorial Drive, so the left-hand lane still blocked off for you. You are seeing those steady delays from just before 32nd Avenue, so it's a busy one for southbound Deerfoot. And then eastbound Memorial

0: Drive just approaching Deerfoot Trail. We are clearing out an earlier collision in the right-hand lane. Eastbound Memorial, you're heavily backed up. You're seeing those delays pushing onto the Baines Bridge and onto Zoo Road. So do expect delays, especially if you're making your way out of the downtown core through this stretch. Now, we are also dealing with a stalled vehicle northbound 85th Street at Old Banff Coach Road. That one in the right-hand lane. And then northbound Sarcee Trail, as you are heavily backed up trying to make your way to Bow Trail, does look like we have a new collision on the go through this stretch. Unfortunately, we're unable to pick it up on the cameras. If you do happen to see what is going on through that stretch and can pass it on, that would be greatly appreciated. And of course, if you see any other issues elsewhere, you can pass those on at 403-291-0066. 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Let's take a look at your weather forecast with meteorologist Kevin Stanfield.
1: Today brings a mix of sun and cloud with north wind between 30 and 40 kilometers per hour. We're expecting the late afternoon to clear out completely, leaving us with a low of 0 overnight. Your high today will reach 13 degrees.
2: Right now in Calgary, partly cloudy and 10 degrees. 660 News Time, 4:03.
3: A new downtown cop shop was a campaign promise from the mayor last year, but should council really be the ones making that call? A notice of motion that passed at executive committee today is likely to become another hot debate on another day.
2: 660's Andrea Montgomery has the details in our top story.
4: It is a question of governance, jurisdiction, and how to manage crime and disorder downtown. Calgary Council Executive Committee today passing a notice of motion that was sponsored by 11 councillors to begin exploring the potential of building a new cop shop. The mayor ran on the idea.
5: We continue to hear from residents, from businesses, commuters, that having a greater presence, especially for preventative investments like visible police presence, but also for outreach teams, operations of some of our nonprofit partners, this is absolutely essential for our downtown.
4: But Councillor Jennifer Wyness says the whole thing raises a lot of questions.
6: And we don't want to go there. That is why we have a commission. If we look at the history, the city stood up a police commission because we did not want the mayor's office directing the police. And yet here we find ourselves today in a gray area where it was a campaign promise into a notice of motion into a gray area.
4: She also points out that the money could be better spent on more officers deployed to the area rather than brick and mortar. The motion passed regardless, and now admin will flush out what it could actually look like. I'm Andrea Montgomery.
3: Well, a jury in Calgary today hearing from a man who was shot during a deadly roadside attack out in Rocky View County a few years ago. Matthew Andres telling court today he was working near a rural road when two men pulled up and opened fire, demanding his truck keys while pointing a gun to his head. Arthur Penner and Elijah Strawberry are charged with murder and attempted murder. They pleaded not guilty. Court has heard a second person who arrived on scene after Andres, Rocky View County employee Colin Huff, was shot and killed.
2: A man has been sent to hospital in serious condition following a stabbing in Glamorgan in the southwest this morning. 660's Todd Kaufman has more.
7: CPS Sergeant Rich Wall says they responded to the scene just before 10 a.m.
8: Approximately 9:50 this morning, members of the CPS were called to the 100 block of Glacier Drive Southwest to reports of assault with a weapon. When members got here, they located a male with stab wounds, and he has been transported in a serious

0: examining the scene. Police say they do not know the relationship between the suspect and victim and have interviewed a number of witnesses, including a cab driver. Police also say the main scene is outside the home. I'm Todd Kaufman.
1: If you find Calgary traffic to be a white-knuckle kind of experience at times, here's something for you. The city's updating a primary traffic tool. 660's Darren Rathwell with the story.
2: Time for another busy construction season. Calgary City Hall looking help with navigating around town, updating the Plan Your Trip tool on the city's website. The idea at the forefront, knowing the lay of the land before you head off. Reporter Jaden Wozni with City News sums up what the website page or hub offers.
3: Real-time updates on things like road construction, incidents, and other traffic delays across the city.
2: Other services on the app include the ability to find parking spaces and report traffic problems. The city says the updates to the tool make for clearer information, including a more connected traffic map. And the city says the changes should help make any delays you run into feel more manageable. I'm Darren Rathwell.
4: Doctors, lawyers, and members of the Canadian Health Coalition are in Parliament Hill today, raising concerns over Alberta's Bill 11, a dual practice model that allows doctors in our province to work in both public and private health care systems. 660 Shilpa Doughton has more.
5: This isn't the first time health advocates have looked to the feds for intervention on Bill 11, but now lawyers are joining the conversation. Emma Phillips with Goldblatt Partners says the bill breaks federal health care law. And she's calling Bill 11 the most extensive privatization of insured health care since the Canada Health Act was passed in 1984.
6: The real question is whether the federal government will now take the steps that are mandated by the Canada Health Act, where a province is in violation of the Act, and that is to deduct cash transfer payments to the violating province, in this case, Alberta.
5: Alberta is set to receive more than $7 billion in federal health transfers next year. And while the feds hold the authority to reduce payments, Ottawa hasn't stated whether enforcement action is coming. I'm Shilpa Downton.
1: The Canadian Federation of Nurses Unions calling for a First Minister's meeting on health care. CFNU President Linda Silas says it's been several years since they've had one and transfer payments are up for renegotiation.
7: When you're looking at the wait times, the primary health care needs in this country, the changes towards long-term care, mental health, Indigenous care, big attentions need to be put on healthcare.
1: She says most nurses would agree to stay in the profession if they are properly supported, which includes eliminating violence by ensuring safe patient-to-nurse ratios.
4: The Premier and Prime Minister plan to meet later in the week in Ottawa. Danielle Smith is going to the Capitol to speak at the Canada Strong and Free Conference, which brings together conservative leaders and commentators from across the country, even the U.S., City News Parliament Hill reporter Cormac McSweeney says Mark Carney didn't say what they might talk about when they meet either Thursday or Friday.
8: He didn't say specifically if the two leaders will be discussing that referendum question with the separatist groups putting forward that petition that they say has more than 300,000 signatures demanding a referendum on whether Alberta should leave Canada or not. Carney was asked what he would do to potentially challenge that possible referendum. He notes that there's the rule of law as well as the Clarity Act. And just to remind you, the Clarity Act is that legal framework that came in the wake of the referendums in Quebec that says that if there were to be a negotiation for the secession of a province, it would require a clear majority to vote on a clear question.
4: Smith is speaking at the conference on Friday afternoon.
1: Well, the results from this spring's quality of life survey are in, and 76% of Calgarians write their quality of life here is good, while only 7% say their quality of life in the city is poor. That number has declined from previous years. Mayor Farkas had this to say about it this afternoon.
9: For us to continue to increase those numbers of on trust is going to really hinge on all of us as elected officials doing the work to engage the community earlier and showing them how that feedback is being reflected in the decisions that we're making.
1: The quality of life rating in the spring survey has gone up and down through the years, but the long-term trend is high overall in Calgary. On the way in traffic, collisions on Deerfoot, Sarcee, and Memorial Drive, 660 News Time, 410.
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2: 660 News Time, 4:11, traffic and weather together. 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
3: Well, it does remain busy for southbound Deerfoot at Memorial Drive. We still have a collision tying up the left-hand lane, so you do need to stay to the right, but do expect heavier backups as you're making your way through. Now, eastbound Memorial Drive approaching Deerfoot does look like we're in the final clearing stages, but we do have a collision in the right-hand lane, so do expect delays as you make your way through this stretch as well. Now, we have a new collision downtown. This is westbound 11th Avenue right at 14th Street Southwest, so you're seeing delays quickly building up through this stretch. And, of course, downtown, all feeder routes getting busier and busier. But northbound Sarcee Trail, right at the lights at Bow Trail, we do have a collision. It's a multi-vehicle collision. They're tying up the right-hand lane. Big thanks to Jamie for letting us know, but you do remain backed up from 17th Avenue as you're heading further north on Sarcee Trail. Now, the only other issues we do continue to see is heavy volume. Glenmore busy. So is McLeod, 16th Avenue, Crowchild, McKnight Boulevard, as well as Beddington Trail. You're seeing delays for Blackfoot as well. Now, if there's any other problems, though, that you do spot, you can always pass those on at 403-291-0066. Let's take a look at your weather forecast now with meteorologist Kevin Stanfield.
4: 13 degrees your high for today, with northerly gusts up to 40 kilometers per hour and a mix of sun and cloud. The majority of that sun for the late afternoon with a low of zero. For Wednesday, it's mainly sunny with a chance for evening showers. Cloud will build up into that for the late afternoon. The high reaches 23.
2: Right now in Calgary, it's a nice afternoon. 10 degrees, few clouds, 660 news time. 412. From wildfires to power outages, emergencies can happen at any time. 660's Tim Schutz has more on Emergency Preparedness Week.
5: The Alberta RCMP, along with the City of Calgary, are supporting Emergency Preparedness Week, a national campaign focused on helping families get ready. Police say knowing your risk, making a plan, and having food, water, and medications on hand for at least 72 hours are key steps every household and car trip should take. Fraser Logan with Alberta RCMP says the big snowstorm a couple of weeks ago is a great example of a sudden emergency.
6: There were a lot of people that got stuck on Highway 63 and Highway 881. A lot of that could have hopefully have been alleviated by just people having checked ahead, learning that maybe that was not the best day that they could have traveled.
5: The government of Alberta plans to test its emergency alert system tomorrow at 1:55 p.m., Compatible TVs, radios, cell phones, and tablets will display a test message. The government also encourages you to download the Alberta Emergency Alert app to make sure all notifications are received. I'm Tim Schutz.

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3: Good afternoon. It's a mix of sun and cloud, 10 degrees. I'm Mark Strachik. Here are the top stories right now. Down at City Hall, Executive Committee discussing the mayor's idea to add a downtown police station. The notice of motion going through for debate on another day, which is what Executive Committee does, but some on council, three people already voicing opposition. Ward 2 Councillor Jennifer Wyness thinks adding police stations is the job of the police commission and not city council. Well, Premier Danielle Smith is headed to Ottawa later this week. The prime minister saying they plan to get together either Thursday or Friday. Unclear.

0: 9:15. 660 Sports from Sportsnet 960 The Fan. You're Sandra Persina, and TikTok Flames fans got to get in front of a TV or a radio in about 45 minutes because this could be game changing, couldn't it?
1: Yeah, I would say franchise changing. Right? The Flames have never picked first overall.
0: That would be neat. I mean, Even though I'm an Oilers guy, hey, we've had enough first overall picks. We've ruined a lot of them. At least give the Flames a chance to maybe ruin a first overall pick.
1: Yeah, I hope they don't. No, if they end up,
0: I don't think they would. This is, I mean, is it still consensus that it's Gavin McKenna?
1: No, it is not. I've been just listening to Jason Bukala and a couple of these other pundits who follow prospects so closely, and it's just a toss up at this point. Right. And you've got a couple of forwards, but then really blue liner heavy. So I think it depends where your organization is and what your organization is looking for. I think for the Flames, you're just wanting to draft elite talent. But if you're a different team, mm-hmm. say Chicago Blackhawks, well, you're pretty top heavy.
0: Right.
1: So maybe you want a blue liner. Okay. So obviously we could have this conversation on and on, but we don't know who's picking first yet. And like you said, I would say about an hour away, just knowing the way things go with the NHL, it takes a little bit to get things going with the draft lottery. So this is how it breaks down for Calgary. Calgary's got the fourth best odds of picking first. But listen, and let me be blunt about this, Calgary could drop to sixth, so that seems ominous, but insider Frank Saravelli with this advice for Flames fans.
2: This is so far beyond anyone's control. Just sit back and enjoy it. I always remember the Colorado Avalanche, one of the worst seasons in NHL history. They went into the draft lottery thinking there's only one player that truly matters here, and now that we slid to fourth, there's no chance we're getting him. Kind of worked out pretty good picking Cale Makar at four.
1: Yeah, he's pretty good, isn't he? Yeah, it all happens just after 5 o'clock. It's on Sportsnet, and coverage already underway on our sister station, Sportsnet 960, The Fan. Just one game in the Stanley Cup playoffs. Speaking of Cale Makar, as the Avalanche and the Wild meet for game number two, and wonder if we'll have another barn burner because they combined for 15 goals in that opener. NBA postseason rolling on, a pair of round two openers, the Cavaliers at the Pistons, the Thunder welcome the Lakers, and a road series continues for the Blue Jays in Tampa Bay. First pitch, 4:40 on Sportsnet 1. 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
0: Still to come,
3: Canada's next Governor General is introduced in Ottawa.
4: Canada is a wonderful country.
3: Former Supreme Court Justice Louise Arbour is set to replace Mary Simon this July.
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0: 660 News Time, 4:19. A former Supreme Court justice who has a long legal resume that includes stints prosecuting war crimes will be Canada's new Governor General. 660 Scott Burnett with more on Louise Arbour's appointment.
3: At the National Gallery in Ottawa, Prime Minister Mark Carney praised the Montreal native's many accomplishments.
7: She has been recognized with nearly 100 honors and awards, including 42 honorary doctorates from universities around the world. She's a Companion of the Order of Canada, our country's highest civilian honor.
3: Louise Arbour also leading UN prosecutions against war criminals and securing the first indictment against Serbian leader Slobodan Milosevic. Arbour, who also speaks both English and French, had a chance to introduce herself at today's event.
4: Canada is a wonderful country, shaped by its diversity of people, perspectives, and experiences, also by a common respect for strong public institutions and for the rule of law.
3: Arbour will also become the oldest appointed governor general at 79 years old when she's sworn in July. I'm Scott Burnett.
0: Well, two Ontario women have been found guilty of killing a boy they were trying to adopt. Becky Hamber and Brandy Coon.

0: Convicted of first-degree murder in the death of the 12-year-old. Also convicted on multiple counts related to the boy's younger brother, including forcible confinement. The boy's former foster mother spoke to reporters outside court.
1: There are some great workers and some great people, but the system itself, boy, things need to change. We can't keep doing

0: this. We can't lose more children.
1: The boy was found dead in a home in December 2022 after emergency crews were called for a child without vital signs. Coming up, traffic, weather together, in which really old but really legendary rock band is releasing a new album.
2: Push, honey, push!
3: I'm trying! Oh, it's stuck!
2: Do the breathing thing!
3: I am!
2: 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The flaps are dragging.
3: What?
2: Mud flaps. They're stuck in the ground.
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1: 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Traffic and weather together. In the traffic center, here's Michelle.
5: Well, of course, southbound here, Richard Road, this is where we're seeing the heaviest delays as the left-hand lane is blocked off at Memorial Drive. There is a collision ongoing. Emergency crew is still on scene. Now, we do have some better news for eastbound Memorial Drive approaching Deerfoot. Does look like that earlier collision in the right-hand lane has been completely cleared out, but you still remain busy with afternoon volume just making your way towards Deerfoot Trail. Now, downtown, all feeder routes are heavily backed up, but westbound 11th Avenue at 14th Street Southwest, we do have a collision on the go, so do expect some extra delays. There and northbound Sarcee Trail at Bow Trail. This is right at the lights. We do have a multi-vehicle collision in the right-hand lane. Stay to the left, but you do remain backed up from 17th Avenue. Now, we just got a call from Lindsay. Southbound Stoney, just past 69th Street in the southwest. We have a giant yellow cylinder in the right-hand lane. You do want to take care as you're making your way through that stretch. Of course, wind gusts have been strong this afternoon, so it will probably be bouncing around, so do keep that in mind. Now, one other issue on the go, northbound 85th Street at Old Man Coach Road Southwest. The right-hand lane is blocked there. A tow truck is just arriving for that stalled vehicle. But do expect delays for Crowchild, Glenmore, McLeod, Blackfoot, 16th Avenue, McKnight Boulevard, as well as Beddington Trail. If you do come across any other problems, so you can always pass those on at 403-291-0066. 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Details are online. Here is your weather forecast now with meteorologist Kevin Stanfield.
6: Northerly gusts will reach 40 kilometers per hour today with largely cloudy conditions until we get to the mid to late afternoon. That's when things start to clear out completely. We'll drop to a low of 0 degrees and enter a mainly sunny Wednesday with west-northwesterly gusts up to 30 kilometers per hour and a high of 23 degrees. There's a slight chance for showers in the late evening with a low of 9 overnight. Then it's mainly sunny on Thursday with a high of 20. Your high today is 13.
1: Right now in Calgary, it's 10 degrees with a few clouds. 660 News Time, 424.
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1: A new album from a very old but also very legendary rock band. Here's the AP's Lisa Dwyer.
9: 1, 2, 3, and...
10: The Rolling Stones are releasing a new album, Foreign Tongues, and a new single, In the Stars. Foreign Tongues will include a special appearance from Charlie Watts from one of his final recording sessions before his death, as well as contributions from Steve Winwood, Paul McCartney, The Cure's Robert Smith, and the Red Hot Chili Peppers' Chad Smith. The Stones have been teasing about an album for weeks with posters around London for the band name, The Cockroaches, billboards with the band's iconic mouth and tongue logo, and quick videos stylized to look like surveillance footage of the band in the studio.
9: Play that a little more.
10: Foreign Tongues will be officially released on July 10th. I'm Lisa Dwyer.

0: This year, the provincial portion increased 21% for the typical single-family home assessed at $706,000. The city's portion increased about 2%. That means over $330 more dollars will go to the province and $49 to the city. Get your estimated property tax change at calgary.ca/tax calculator.
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8: Shares in Intel hit a record high on Wall Street today. On word, it held exploratory discussions with Apple. The iPhone and iPad maker also held talks with Samsung about producing the main processors for devices in the U.S. Talks overall are said to be preliminary. Shares in Intel today jumping by about 15%. That stock now up by almost 200% this year. On Wall Street, record highs for the S&P and the NASDAQ today. The NASDAQ up by 258, the S&P higher by 58, and the Dow up by 356. On this side of the border, the TSX was lower for a third day, down 72 points, 33,566. Now, shares in Ballard Power Systems jumped by about 31%. The stock also got at least one upgrade today. The fuel cell maker reported earnings, which were better than expected on an earnings per share basis, while revenue missed. Now, Thomson Reuters shares fell 0.8% today, despite positive Q1 results after Anthropic unveiled new AI agents. The stock volatility underlines the sensitivity around AI models. Thomson Reuters also reaffirmed its full-year outlook. Gold futures today higher by 0.7% to 4,567. And then oil pulled back from a roughly four-year high, down $4.15 to $102.27 a barrel. At the Business Center, I'm Chris McCusker.
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0: Big spins, big cheers, big cash. Howie Mandel is calling you down, Canada. 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
7: Edmonton tonight, clear the low 2. Tomorrow, mainly sunny, 21 degrees. Red Deer tonight, minus 3. Tomorrow, a high of 21. Banff and Canmore, the low, minus 2. Tomorrow, sunshine at 18. Lethbridge, clear and minus 3 tonight. Tomorrow, sunny and 22. And in Medicine Hat, the low minus 3 tonight, tomorrow sunny and 20. 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
14: Good afternoon. It's Tuesday, May 5th. I'm Pete Curtis.
7: And I'm Mark Strachik in Calgary. 10 degrees. Here's what's

0: News right now.
1: Executive Committee okays the notice of motion asking to explore the idea of a downtown police station.
2: Is this an effective use of $120 million just to build the building?
1: But not everyone is convinced.
3: Is the blood rising as you deal with headaches on the road? The city says it's time for another busy construction season in town. We'll tell you what they're doing about it.
4: Calgary police say one person is in custody after a stabbing at a home in the city southwest this morning.
5: That is a violation of the Canada Health Act and sets a very dangerous precedent across the country.
6: Legal experts say a contentious Alberta health bill violates the Canada Health Act, and they're looking to the feds to intervene.
7: Luck, timing, and a lot of hope for Flames fans today as the NHL draft lottery sets the order. Sports at 45.
8: Record highs for the NASDAQ and the S&P. Earnings in from AMD after the closing bell. And Bay Street extends a losing streak. Business at 56.
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9: Traffic and weather together on the ones. In the traffic center, here's Michelle Yee.
10: Well, better news. Eastbound Memorial Drive approaching Deerfoot. All lanes open for you once again. And southbound Deerfoot Trail and Memorial Drive, we've just watched the last of the emergency crews leaving. All lanes open for you through this stretch as well. You are still seeing some heavier backups from 32nd Avenue for southbound Deerfoot. And, of course, you are going to be quite busy between Heritage Drive and Anderson as you make your way further south. Northbound Deerfoot Trail also very steady making your way up to Stony Trail. You are dealing with reduced speeds with construction. Now, downtown, we still have a collision westbound 11th Avenue at 14th Street Southwest, so do expect delays there. And then, of course, northbound a Bow Trail at Sarcy Trail. We have just cleared out that earlier collision as well. That was in the right-hand lane. Earlier delays have quickly eased off as you make your way through that stretch. Now, we do also have cleared the earlier stalled vehicle northbound 85th Street at Old Banff Coach Road, so all lanes open through that stretch as well. Do keep in mind, we have a distraction southbound Stony just past 69th Street Southwest. We've been dealing with a giant yellow cylinder in the right-hand lane, so you do want to take care as you make your way through. Now, we are seeing busy conditions for all major routes. If there's any other problems you do spot, though, you can pass those on at 403-291-0066. 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Here's your weather forecast now with meteorologist Kevin Stanfield.
11: A mix of sun and cloud for today, with the majority of that being sunshine for the later hours of the day. That lets whatever heat we gather recede and gets us to a low of 0 degrees, but we'll push for mainly sunny conditions right through Wednesday with west-northwesterly gusts up to 30 kilometers per hour and a high of 23 degrees. The overnight low there is 9. There's a chance for evening showers as well. Your high today is 13.
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9: Would a police station downtown make a dent in crime? Today at Executive Committee, a notice of motion to explore building a new police station downtown was passed. But that doesn't mean shovels will ever break ground.
0: 660's Andrea Montgomery has our top story.
1: The notice of motion was a campaign promise from Mayor Jeremy Farkas, but there was some discussion today about whether or not it's council's place to direct where Calgary police should be putting resources. That notice of motion at this point only asks for a feasibility study. It did pass today, but Councillor Jennifer Wyness says it takes council into a big gray area, pointing out the police commission was created to put an element of separation between the mayor's office and police. She also says council needs to think deeply about where they're spending their money.
12: We don't want our police officers sitting behind desks. We want them interacting with Calgarians and in the community. So if I have $120 million, should I put it to build a building or should I hire more frontline officers?
1: The mayor had this to say.
13: As the mayor, I can't and nor should I direct the police in their operational matters, but public safety is our priority and it is our responsibility.
1: Now, admin will explore the issue and come back with more information before it goes to council for more debate. I'm Andrea Montgomery.
9: City Hall is making some online changes to help us navigate Calgary in real life. 660's Darren Rathwell has this traffic-related story for us.
14: We have construction underway in 5 locations.
3: City officials talking weeks ago about work on the Green Line, just a bit of construction in Calgary, and more is ramping up now. With that in mind, the city's updating its Traffic Hub webpage, also known as the Plan Your Trip tool, to help us get around. Reporter Jordan Wozni with City News says about the updated hub.
15: Very unique because us as Calgarians, we can use it to, of course, find parking spots or even report a problem in traffic.
3: And that's not all. You can get real-time updates on road construction, incidents, and other traffic delays. The city says the enhanced hub offers clearer information that should help us feel

0: better about delays, and they're advising us it's best to know before we go about any traffic trouble. I'm Darren Rathwell.
1: City police making an arrest following a stabbing in the Southwest this morning. 660's Todd Kaufman reports.
2: Police were called around 10 a.m. to a home on Glacier Drive Southwest. When they got there, they found a man suffering from multiple stab wounds. The victim was rushed to hospital in serious condition, while police say a female was arrested at the scene. CPS Sergeant Rich Wall on the next steps.
3: Our general investigation unit has been engaged to take over the investigation. Obviously, we have one person in custody, and there's obviously going to be some questioning of that person. The scene's been held right now, and our crime scenes unit will be examining that scene.
2: Very few other details, including possible charges or a motive, are available right now, with police saying the investigation is still underway. I'm Todd Kaufman.
4: An Alberta Power Company worker believed he was a goner one summer day as he stood beside a rural road east of Calgary when two men drove up and shot him through the arm. Matthew Andres told court the assailants demanded the keys to his truck and put a gun to his head before he managed to run into a nearby field. Andres said he then remembered another vehicle arriving on scene and saw two men run towards that truck and heard shots fired. He was testifying at the murder trial of Arthur Penner and Elijah Strawberry in a Calgary court. The prosecutor has told jurors she will prove the two stole a vehicle in August of 2024, then stopped on a rural road east of the city to swap it out for Andre's truck, wounding him in the process. When Andre's truck became stuck, the prosecutor says the pair then attacked a second truck that arrived on scene, shot and killed the driver, Colin Huff, then made their getaway in Huff's vehicle.
1: Well, doctors, lawyers, members of the Canadian Health Coalition in Ottawa today questioning the legality of Alberta's Bill 11, legislation allowing for doctors in our province to toggle between public and private health care systems. Here's 660's Shilpa Downton.
5: A legal review commissioned by the Canadian Health Coalition finds Bill 11 undermines federal rules, requiring health care to be based on need and not the ability to pay. Emma Phillips with Goldblatt Partners points to the Camby Surgeries case, a historical 14-year constitutional challenge regarding the privatization of healthcare in Canada.
6: What's particularly important to underscore is that the federal government has already and repeatedly taken the position that precisely this kind of dual practice violates the Canada Health Act. It incentivizes doctors to stream patients into their pay-for-service practice and creates conflicts of interest for doctors.
5: Alberta is set to receive more than $7 billion in federal health transfers next year. And while the feds do have the power to withhold those funds, Ottawa hasn't said whether it plans to intervene. I'm Shilpa Downton.
4: Danielle Smith and Mark Carney plan to meet later in the week in Ottawa. The Prime Minister didn't say what the two will discuss, but our Parliament Hill reporter Cormac McSweeney thinks separation and pipelines will be on the agenda.
7: It won't just be the question of separation that would likely be on the topics of discussion between Smith and Carney. Of course, we still have that pipeline question that's hanging over everything. The governments of Alberta and the feds still need to find some sort of agreement when it comes to carbon capture storage, as well as the industrial carbon price. Those were supposed to be reached by April 1st. We still don't have those agreements yet, but the end deadline for the MOU is supposed to be July 1st. That's when Alberta is supposed to submit its application. They're still looking for a private sector proponent to get on board with all of this.
4: Smith is headed to the Capitol to speak on Friday afternoon at the Canada Strong and Free Conference, which brings together conservative leaders and commentators from across the country and even the United States.
1: Well, Calgarians feeling pretty good right now, better than they were in the fall anyways. 76% right there. Overall quality of life is good in the latest survey out from the city of Calgary. That's up from last fall. When it comes to putting down roots, 74% say Calgary's a great place to make a life. Paying for it is another thing. 68% calling Calgary a good place to earn a living.
4: With Governor General Mary Simon set to leave the post in July of this year, Canadians were introduced to her replacement, a former Supreme Court of Canada justice whose dedicated work went beyond Canada's borders. Here's 660's Scott Burnett.
8: Louise Arbour was introduced as the next Governor General of Canada by the Prime Minister at the National Gallery in Ottawa.
9: It's a duty that calls for sound judgment and an unwavering commitment to the rule of law. I have asked His Majesty to appoint a Canadian whose entire life has been dedicated to that very principle.
8: The 79-year-old Montreal native, French-English speaker, and companion of the Order of Canada recipient, giving reporters an idea of what she believes a Governor General can do for their country.
10: There is a space for the Governor General general to be conducive of Canadian dialogue in a spirit of respect and moving the country forward.

0: in an ambitious, united way.
1: Arbour has had a distinguished legal career, serving as a justice on the Supreme Court of Canada, as the United Nations High Commissioner for Human Rights, as well as a chief prosecutor of the International Criminal Tribunals for Rwanda and the former Yugoslavia. I'm Scott Burnett.
2: 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Traffic and weather together in 60 seconds. 660 News Time, 440.
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1: It's 4:41 and time for traffic and weather together on the ones. In the traffic center this afternoon, here's Michelle.
2: Well, of course, we are seeing heavy delays on all major routes as we make our way home, but we are only dealing with a couple of issues at the moment. We're going to start with a distraction. Southbound Stony just past 69th Street Southwest. We do have reports of a giant yellow cylinder that's been in the right-hand lane, so do take care as you make your way through that stretch. Stony also going to be busy both directions just as you make your way past Deerfoot Trail in the deep southeast, and you're slowing as you make your way.
3: With another overnight
2: up to the airport trail on the east side of the city. Do expect some delays there as well. Now, downtown, we have a collision westbound 11th Avenue at 14th Street Southwest. That is getting cleared out, but you are still seeing heavy backups, and that does include all feeder routes in and out of the core. Crowchild, Glenmore, Deerfoot, as well as McLeod, both directions, still seeing very heavy backups. Westbound Crowchild, you're still going to be quite busy making your way to Stony and further out to the lights at 12 Mile Cooley Road. Do expect delays for McKnight Boulevard, 16th Avenue, as well as Beddington Trail. We're still quite busy for northbound Métis Trail, making your way up to Airport Trail. And of course, we're seeing just delays throughout the city. If there are any other problems, though, that you do spot, though, you can always pass those off at 403-291-0066. Let's take a look at your weather forecast with meteorologist Kevin Stanfield.
3: The ridge of high pressure finally arrives tomorrow. Your high is 13 degrees for today under a partly cloudy sky. We start to clear out as the evening wears on, but north wind up to 40 kilometers per hour helps us hit a low of 0 degrees. It's mainly sunny on Wednesday with a high of 23 and light west wind. Also have a chance for some evening showers mixed in with a low of 9. Mainly sunny again on Thursday with a high of 20 degrees.
1: Right now in Calgary, 10 and partly cloudy. It's draft lottery night in the NHL and the Blue Jays with an early start in Tampa. Sandra has sports in about 2 minutes and in 60 seconds, the latest headlines. 660 News Time, 4:43.
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1: A few clouds and 10 degrees in downtown Calgary. Here's what's making news right now. The push for a downtown police station continues from Mayor Jeremy Farkas. Today, Executive Committee voted to move forward with a notice of motion authorizing administration to further explore the idea. The mayor campaigned on the issue, and today's vote got the support of 11 councillors. The councillor, Jennifer Wyness, has a problem with council making such a decision. She says the issue falls in the

0: overview of police commission, which was created for separation between police and the mayor's office. She adds the money might be better spent on more officers for the downtown core. It's early, but we're into Calgary's second season, construction season. Today, the city announcing it is updating its traffic hub page, also known as the Plan Your Trip tool. You can use it to track down parking spots, report an incident in traffic, as well as getting real-time updates on road construction and traffic delays. Of course, if you're listening to this in your vehicle, you already have a Plan Your Trip tool. She's called Michelle, and she's here with traffic every 10 minutes on the ones. Now, 660 Sports, some sports at 960. Here's Sandra. And Sandra, do you think Craig Conroy has a lottery ticket tonight? $65 million in the Lotto Max.
1: Well, listen, he's got a 19% chance to move up to first in the draft lottery. 19%.
0: That's the more important lottery.
1: Well, depends who you ask.
0: Yes, that's true.
1: It depends who you ask. But yeah, Pete, at the top of the hour, we're going to find out NHL draft lottery, all of those ping pong balls, the chaos. Calgary, like we said, 19% chance to move up to first, a 15% chance to stay right where they are at number four. And I hate to be the bearer of bad news, but around a 65% chance they could drop back as far as sixth. So this all means there could be a lot of movement, and Sportsnet 960's Pat Steinberg, a fan of all of it.
2: So I don't mind the fact that there's the Islanders went from 10 to 1 last year. That's a good story.
1: We'll see what happens. Calgary, of course, one of six teams that's never won the draft lottery or even picked first overall. So, yeah, maybe Lady Luck on the side of the Flaming Sea. Tune in right now. They've got coverage on Sportsnet 960, The Fan, and, of course, it will air on Sportsnet. In the Stanley Cup playoffs, the Avalanche host the Wild for Game 2 of their second-round series. Colorado won Game 1 9-6. Maybe that pond hockey is back again tonight. Two games in the NBA playoffs, the second round beginning for the Cavaliers and the Pistons, along with the Lakers versus the Thunder. And the Blue Jays looking to get back in the win column as a series rolls on in Tampa Bay. Good starts, 1-0 Blue Jays in the middle of the first. It's on Sportsnet 1. Sports at 15 and 45 past the hour, or head over to sportsnet.ca.
3: When you say Canada, everybody thinks about the beaver. It's a Canadian emblem, but it's only one of the many cool creatures that call Canada home. Steve from Green Fox Windows here to tell you that the red fox is one of the most common mammals in the country. 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
0: 660 days time, 449. The Pentagon says a ceasefire between the U.S. and Iran is holding despite Iranian threats and small-scale attacks. ABC News national correspondent Stephen Portnoy has the latest from Washington.
5: Since the fragile truce began last month, Iran has fired at U.S. forces more than 10 times. But General Dan Kane says those strikes have not been significant enough to break the ceasefire.
6: All below the threshold of restarting major combat operations at this point.
5: In addition to the ongoing blockade of ships heading to or from Iranian ports, the U.S. military is now undertaking what officials call Project Freedom, an effort to ensure safe passage of commercial ships through the Strait of Hormuz. Stephen Portnoy, ABC News, Washington.
0: The next time you check your mailbox, you're likely going to see a big letter from the government. Don't worry, it's not about money. It's the invitation for the 2026 census. Mike Apple reports from the 660 Business Center.
7: The population census, which you have to complete by law, formally started yesterday with invitation letters going out by mail with instructions on how to access and complete the questionnaire. The information provided in the census provides statistics that communities, businesses, and governments can rely on to plan services, develop programs, and make informed decisions about employment, schools, public transportation, hospitals, and more. If you're a farm operator, you're

0: Required by law to complete the 2026 Census of Agriculture questionnaire. The census takes place once every 5 years. At the Business Center, I'm Mike Eppel.
1: 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And ahead of the market minute at 56, the Flames hoping for a lottery win tonight. 660 News Time, 450.
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1: It's 4:51 and time for traffic and weather together on the ones. In the traffic center this afternoon, here's Michelle Yee.
5: It is busy in all directions as you're making your way out of city limits. And of course, we are still seeing steady delays on all major routes. Luckily, just a couple of issues getting in the way at the moment. Southbound Stoney, just past 69th Street Southwest, we've been dealing with the distractions, a giant yellow cylinder bouncing around in that right-hand lane. So you do want to take care through that stretch. And then also downtown, we're just in the final clearing stages of this earlier collision. Westbound 11th Avenue at 14th Street Southwest, you are still seeing some steadier delays, so do keep that in mind. And of course, downtown, still heavily backed up on all feeder routes, and that does include Memorial Drive as well as Bow Trail as you make your way in and out of the core. Now, do expect delays for Deerfoot, Glenmore, Crowchild, McLeod Trail, both directions. We are still heavily backed up. Eastbound 16th Avenue, you are slowing at the moment from 19th Street as you make your way to 68th Street. Westbound 16th Avenue, a little bit quieter as you make your way further west. But again, both directions, McKnight Boulevard, we are very busy. Westbound McKnight, solidly backed up, making your way to Center Street. Eastbound McKnight Boulevard, you're backed up, trying to make your way towards 68th Street. Busy for Beddington Trail, Métis Trail, as well as Airport Trail, if you are making your way through the north half of the city. Now, if you do come across, though, any other problems slowing you down, you can pass those on at 403-291-0066. 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Here's your weather forecast now with meteorologist Kevin Stanfield.
6: Just have to get through today for things to really turn a corner. The high-pressure ridge arrives in earnest for Wednesday, mainly sunny with a slight chance for some late evening showers. The high hits 23 with a low of 9. Then it's mainly sunny on Thursday. We'll get some north-northwesterly wind, and from that, still hit a high of 20 with a low of 4. It's expected to be partly cloudy on Friday, but the high still reaches 20. Your high today is 13 degrees.
1: Right now in Calgary, partly cloudy and 10 degrees. Ping pong balls, percentages, and the possibility of a franchise changer. It's draft lottery day for the Calgary Flames. 660's Sandra Priscina breaks it all down for you.
7: Calgary has about a 19% chance to move up, a 15% chance to stay at fourth, and a 65% chance to slide back. The good news, because of lottery rules, the Flames can't fall any lower than sixth overall, so they're guaranteed a top six pick no matter what. Also worth remembering, Calgary is one of six NHL teams that's never won the draft lottery, never picking first, not even back in the Atlanta days. As for who's on the board, NHL Central Scouting's final rankings have Gavin McKenna as the top North American skater. Ivar Stenberg leads the international list. Tune in for full coverage and reaction at 5 on Sportsnet and Sportsnet 960 The Fan. I'm Sandra Perusina.
1: One of the NHL's best players has spoken out on his recent absence from the team. 660's Simon Bennett has more on Tampa's captain.
8: He's played more games from the Lightning than anyone else.
9: There's one Conn Smythe winner, Victor Hedman.
8: Two-time Stanley Cup winner Victor Hedman had been away from the club since mid-March for personal reasons. This morning, he released a statement on social media saying it was to look after his mental health. While thanking his family and teammates for his support, he added, quote, This is something that exists in our game more than people see. If this moment helps make it easier for others to take care of themselves when they need to, that matters. I'm proud of this team, and I look forward to what's ahead. His Lightning were just knocked out of the playoffs by Montreal on Sunday. I'm Simon Bennett.
1: Shopify weighing down the TSX, down 71 points in the day. The 660 News Radio Market Minute is coming up next. 660 News Time, 4:55.
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1: 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Time now for the Market Minute. Here's Chris McCusker.
2: Earnings in from AMD after the closing bell. It did include an upbeat forecast after a surge in demand for AI data centers. The second biggest maker of computer processors beat on earnings per share, first quarter revenue, and operating margins. Now, another record high for the NASDAQ and the S&P today. The NASDAQ up by 258, the S&P higher by 58 points, and the Dow up by 356. Shares in Palantir dropped by about 7% today after earnings. The concern today really was around the fact that first quarter U.S. commercial sales missed on estimates. Bay Street lower for a third day. It was down 72 points, 33,566. Oil pulled back from a roughly four-year high, down $4.15 to

0: Speaking of oil, a spike in oil exports helped Canada post a trade surplus in March, the first one in about 6 months. Gold futures today higher by 0.7% to 4,567. Silver was up by 0.2% to $73 the ounce. And then earnings in from Suncor after the closing bell. Operating earnings per share for Q1 did beat estimates, while cash flow came in shy of expectations. At the Business Center, I'm Chris McCusker.
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7: Checking some regional forecasts in Canmore, Banff. Becoming clear this evening, minus 2 for a low. A sun cloud mix tomorrow and a high of 18. Red Deer, clear and a low of minus 3 tonight. Mainly sunny tomorrow, 21 for a high. And in Edmonton, clear this evening, 2 degrees for a low. Mainly sunny and 21 tomorrow. 6:60 news time, 5 o'clock.
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8: Good afternoon. It's Tuesday, May 5th. I'm Mark Strachik.
7: And I'm Pete Curtis. In Calgary, partly cloudy and 10 degrees. Here's what's making news right now.
9: The NDP says video evidence shows senior UCP-linked figures at a meeting tied to Alberta's data breach scandal.
10: Would adding a police station to the downtown core bring down crime?
11: A downtown police station isn't necessarily going to be the solution.
10: Council has okayed a notice of motion to do just that, but the real debate is still to come.
12: A man has been sent to hospital in serious condition following a stabbing this morning in the city's southwest.
13: We're hearing today from the next Governor General of Canada.
14: I will strive to serve with honor.
13: The Prime Minister announcing that former Supreme Court Justice Louise Arbour will step into the role when Mary Simon's term comes to an end in July.
15: The future decided by a bouncing ball. The Flames wait on the NHL draft lottery, which is just moments away. Sports at 15.
0: Record highs for the S&P and the NASDAQ again today. The Dow jumps by more than 300 points, and Bay Street in the red for a third day as oil drops. Business at 26.
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8: Traffic and weather together on the ones in the 660 News Radio Traffic Center. 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
16: Well, just quickly starting off with the red line. If you're heading out to the C train, red lines are currently dealing with a mechanical issue, so you do want to check that time before you head out the door. Now, we are going to start off in the northwest, eastbound Stoney approaching Shaganapi Trail, or just past Shaganapi Trail as you're approaching Beddington Trail. We are dealing with a new issue, so you are seeing heavy backups quickly building up. And then, of course, southbound Stoney just past 69th Street in the southwest. We also have a distraction. Right-hand lane has been blocked by a giant yellow cylinder, so you do want to take care as you make your way through that stretch. Now, the earlier collision westbound 11th Avenue at 14th Street Southwest downtown, that has been cleared out, but delays still busy as we are busy for all feeder routes in and out of the core. Crowchild's, Glenmore, 16th Avenue, all still seeing heavy delays. Keep in mind for southbound Deer Vitrell, you're slowing from 17th Avenue right through to Stoney Trail in the south. And for northbound Deer Vitrell, you're slowing from 32nd Avenue as you make your way up to Stoney Trail in the north. So big delays this afternoon. If you do see any other problems, though, you can always pass those on at 403-291-0066. 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

0: Yay. Let's take a look at your weather forecast now with meteorologist Kevin Sandfield.
1: The ridge of high pressure arrives this evening. With clearer conditions, we'll drop to a low of 0 degrees, but maintain a sunny sky for much of the day Wednesday, only seeing that fade when we get to the late evening and run the risk for some showers. Northwest wind will hit 30 kilometers per hour, and a touch from that westerly component will get us to a high of 23 degrees with an overnight low of 6.
2: It is currently 10 degrees in Calgary and mainly sunny. 660 News Time, 503.
3: The NDP says it has turned over evidence to the RCMP showing senior figures linked to the United Conservative Party attended an online meeting of a separatist group that is alleged to have illegally used the list of electors.
2: 660's Curtis Drew has more in our top story.
4: NDP leader Nahed Nenshi says a recording from an April 16th Centurion Project meeting shows participants listed as Rob Smith and Arundeep Sendu.
5: Rob Smith, of course, is the name of the president of the UCP. Arundeep Sendu is the name of a very senior political staffer in the UCP caucus and premier's office.
4: The video also shows training on a database alleged to contain unauthorized access to Alberta's electors list and even personal information belonging to former premier Jason Kenney. The NDP is calling on Premier Daniel Smith to confirm whether the individuals were UCP officials and to explain why the matter wasn't reported sooner.
5: So only two things can be possible here. One is that she did know and she's lying about not knowing, or that her own staff keep her in the dark. Albertans deserve better either way.
4: In a statement, the UCP says caucus staff regularly attend events of political interest and were told the data was legally obtained. Mounties continue to investigate. I'm Curtis Giroux.
3: The United Conservative Party, and not caucus, has also now released a statement saying their party president was not at that meeting and has not attended any Centurion Project events. The party says Nenshi's using a common name to drag the president's name through the mud, calling the allegation a flat-out lie. Meanwhile, former Premier Jason Kenney, whose information is part of this video, says he's now seeking legal counsel to seek advice regarding this outrageous and potentially dangerous violation of his personal privacy.
2: Should there be a cop shop downtown, and would it make a difference? 660's Andrea Montgomery has more on a notice of motion today to explore the idea further.
6: The city's executive committee today voting to move ahead with a notice of motion seeking to add a police station back into the downtown core. Now, the pass of that notice of motion today is not a judgment on the merits of the idea, but it does authorize admin to explore it further. While the mayor campaigned on the idea of bringing police back to downtown, some councillors do not love the idea. Here's what Councillor Jennifer Wyness had to say.
7: Council is walking in an extreme gray area because campaign promises were made that they want to do a downtown police station. And so now we're in an area where council is not supposed

0: Officers were called just before 10 to a home on Glacier Drive Southwest where they found a man with multiple stab wounds. Paramedics rushed the victim to hospital with their condition described as serious. CPS Sergeant Rich Wall says investigators will be going over the scene.
1: We're going to have our forensic crime scene unit look at that scene. Detectives will obviously be looking, examining the scene as well to see if there's any clues as to find out what actually happened and what the motive is behind this assault.
0: I'm Todd Kaufman.
2: Alberta's Bill 11 is drawing national attention with legal experts, doctors, and members of the Canadian Health Coalition raising red flags today on Parliament Hill. 660's Shilpa Downton reports.
3: The contentious bill allows doctors to toggle between public and private health care systems. And according to Emma Phillips, a lawyer with Goldblatt Partners, that's a violation of the Canada Health Act.
4: The system that Bill 11 allows, what's euphemistically referred to as a dual practice system, has never been permitted in any other jurisdiction in Canada. And that's because dual practice is fundamentally contrary to the promise of the Canada Health Act that all Canadians will have access to medically necessary health services on the same uniform terms, regardless of their financial means.
3: The Canadian Health Coalition agrees and warns the change could allow wealthier patients to get medically necessary care faster.

0: while others wait longer in the public system. The federal government does have the authority to withhold health funding if provinces break the rules. Alberta is set to receive more than $7 billion in federal health transfers next year. And so far, Ottawa hasn't said whether it will take action. I'm Shilpa Downton.
1: 3 out of 4 Calgarians say life here is good. Executive committee today at City Hall going over their spring quality of life survey put to Calgarians twice every year. 76% rate their quality of life is good, up from last fall. Mayor Jeremy Farkas says it's good news, but there's work to do.
2: I think that the numbers we're seeing in our updated spring survey results show a significant rebound in the trust and confidence that Calgarians have in us as a council administration.
1: 74% say Calgary's a great place to build a life.
3: 660 News Time, 5:08. The Premier is headed to Ottawa later in the week. City News Parliament Hill reporter Cormac McSweeney has more.
4: We know publicly that Premier Smith is supposed to speak at the Canada Strong and Free Networking Conference. It's a conservative conference that's held every year here in Ottawa. And the Prime Minister was asked at this event announcing the new Governor General whether he would be meeting with Smith. He joked that he thought she was coming to Ottawa to meet with him and that this networking conference was only a side thing for her. He did confirm that they're planning a meeting either Thursday or Friday, but he didn't have the exact details just yet.
3: Danielle Smith is scheduled to speak at the conference on Friday afternoon.
1: And speaking of that new Governor General, she's a former Supreme Court Justice serving as a High Commissioner at the UN at one point. 660 Scott Burnett has more on the announcement out of Ottawa.
5: Prime Minister Mark Carney says Louise Arbour has had a long and distinguished legal career that went beyond Canada's borders. The 79-year-old spearheaded war crimes tribunals for the UN against war crimes. Criminals, including leading the first indictments against Serbian leader Slobodan Milosevic.
6: For 4 years, she gave voice to those whose dignity was denied in places where the powerful preferred silence. She did not flinch, and she never confused being heard with being safe.
5: The Montreal-born Arbour speaks both English and French, unlike the current Governor General Mary Simon. Arbour says she doesn't take this appointment lightly.
7: I'm very mindful of the legacy that I'm stepping into. I will strive to serve with honor, dedication, and integrity.
5: Louise Arbour will become Canada's 31st Governor General when Simon's term comes to an end in July. I'm Scott Burnett.
1: And time for the 660 News Radio Energy Report. WTI crude oil down 4.15 to 102.27 a barrel. Brent crude down 4.57 to 109.87. Western Canadian Select trading at 83.88. Natural gas down a penny, 2.78. On the way in traffic, there's a collision now on Stony Trail. 660 News Time, 5:10.
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0: ease off, but do keep in mind it's been busy through that stretch. Westbound Beddington Trail still backed up from Country Hills Boulevard as you make your way to Stoney Trail. Now, we are seeing heavy delays for Deerfoot Trail both directions, 16th Avenue, Crow Childs, as well as Glenmore. So no easing of the heavier volume quite yet for those major routes. But Westbound Memorial Drive, we did have an issue just past 9th Street Northeast. That was in the middle lane. It's already been cleared out, but you are backed up from the zoo as you make your way towards Edmonton Trail, of course, downtown. Still busy, and that includes Westbound Bow Trail all the way through to 37th Street as you make your way out from downtown. Now, southbound Blackfoot Trail, you're backed up trying to make your way to Glenmore. Southbound Barlow, busy trying to make your way to 114th Avenue. And of course, we are still seeing steady delays for both directions of McKnight Boulevard. Now, if you do come across, though, any other problems, you can always pass those off at 403-291-0066. 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Let's take a look at your weather forecast now with meteorologist Kevin Stanfield.
1: It's sunny on Wednesday with a chance for some late evening showers, which could roll into early Thursday morning. For Wednesday proper, the high hits 23 degrees with northwest wind. The low drops off to 6. And on Thursday, mainly sunny. North-northwesterly gusts could briefly pop up to 50 kilometers per hour as the high gets to 19. Your low drops to 0 degrees.
2: Right now, it's 10 degrees, mainly sunny, 6:60 news time, 5:13. Canadians have till May 12th to fill out the federal government's latest census. Check those mailboxes. The last one held in 2021 and collected data on the population, including age, gender, marital status, family structure. It also collects info on types of dwellings and stats like income and religious background, education as well. The Federal Statistics Act states the census must be held every 5 years, and that every household and farm operator in Canada is required to participate. 6:60 news time, 5:13.
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2: Good afternoon. It's mainly sunny. It's 10 degrees. I'm Mark Strachick. Here are the top stories right now. The NDP says some top UCP officials were part of a meeting of the Centurion Group where they explained how to use data that it's now at the center of an Elections Alberta and RCMP investigation. Now, the party responding saying caucus members regularly attend meetings of political interest. Adding organizers said in the meeting the data has been legally obtained. Well, down at City Hall, debate on bringing a new police station to the downtown will move ahead. Executive Committee approving the mayor's notice of motion, but some on council don't seem convinced a new station is the best use of resources. 6:60 News Time, 5:15. Now 6:60 Sports from Sportsnet 960. The Fan, Sandra Persina, is in, and Sandra, the draft lottery is underway. The balls are literally in the machine right now.
8: Locked and loaded, popping up and down. Yeah, it's excitement right now, Mark, on Sportsnet and Sportsnet 960, The Fan. So the Flames scenario, straightforward, about a 19% chance to move up, a 15% chance to stay fourth, and roughly a 65% chance that they drop to fifth or sixth. Okay, if you're thinking, well, they're going to drop, it's okay. If they drop, insider Frank Saravelli wants you to know this.
9: I think regardless of whichever player the Flames are picking based on where they finished, that they will be receiving a frontline impact player.
8: Yeah, we're moments away from finding out who will have that first overall selection. Again, you can tune in on Sportsnet or our sister station, Sportsnet 960 The Fan, and they, of course, will have wall-to-wall reaction.

0: And after the fact. Okay, only the Avalanche and the Wild in Stanley Cup playoff action. After a wide-open first meeting that featured 15 total goals, Colorado holding the series lead, and we'll see if the goaltenders can maybe slow things down a bit this time. Puck drop is 6. It's on Sportsnet as well. Two more series opening up in the NBA playoffs. The Pistons hosting the Cavaliers, the Lakers visiting the defending champion Thunder, and we've got baseball. Blue Jays, Rays continue their set on Sportsnet 1. Toronto up 2-0 after 2. Sports at 15 and 45 past the hour or at sportsnet.ca.
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1: 660 News Time, 518. Well, this just into 660 News Radio Calgary from the NHL Draft Lottery. The first overall pick for next year, or this year's NHL Draft, not to the Calgary Flames, but to the Toronto Maple Leafs. They just won the first overall pick. Still waiting to see exactly where the Flames will go. Keep it tuned here. We'll have updates in sports at 15 and 45. Well, if you ever suffer some testiness with traffic, then heads up, as City Hall is moving to make your getting around town easier to do. Here's 660's Darren Rathwell.
2: Ah, the sounds of summer, or road construction at least. The season ramping up in Calgary, and with it, the city updating its Traffic Hub webpage, also known as the Plan Your Trip tool. Anthony Elaraj is manager of traffic services, says they're offering some real-time information.
7: Signal disruptions, emergency incidents, any weather events that are potentially happening. But then that also is coupled with the road closure information, special events.
2: Among the offerings, the ability to find parking spaces and report traffic problems. As part of the updating announcement, City News reporter Jaden Wozni behind the scenes of the city's Traffic Management Center.
8: This is a room full of team members that are watching traffic cameras very closely. They also have the ability to make changes on the fly to those traffic lights, so they're able to remote into them and adjust the flow of traffic.
2: As for the updated traffic hub, the city says motorists are best off to know before they go of any potential highway hassles they may face. I'm Darren Rathwell.
1: Well, one number for mental health and addiction support is now available to all Albertans. 211 Alberta is the province-wide number to call for mental health and addiction services. In an effort to simplify access and make it easier for people to find the right support at the right time, in the past, Albertans would have to navigate multiple numbers to access mental health and addiction services, all during difficult or stressful moments, potentially. The province says for many Albertans, mental health and addiction challenges are closely connected to income, employment, and family needs. Effective recovery means helping people access all of these supports together in a coordinated way. Coming up, traffic and weather together on the ones and ahead of business at 26. Who's to play Anthony Bourdain in a movie about the chef?
9: Hey there, I'm in the Found Tire sidecar, making a list of the things I'm doing this spring. 1. 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Fountain Tire. We're on this road together, Canada.
1: 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Traffic, weather together. Michelle Yee, scared out there. hearing all the couple of Leafs fans cheering about this first overall pick over in the newsroom.
10: You know what? The Leafs need something to cheer for, all Mark, right. Okay?

0: Yeah. Fans have had a hard time, and so have the Flames. Hopefully, we do get some better positioning there in the draft. But if you are making your way along eastbound Stony in the deep southeast, we have a new issue just at Deerfoot Trail southeast, so you are seeing backups quickly building through this stretch. And then, of course, in the northwest, eastbound Stony approaching Beddington Trail. That earlier issue, once again, off to the right-hand shoulder. You are just seeing some light delays as you make your way through. Now, luckily, no other reported issues slowing you down, but we are still seeing some heavier delays for Deerfoot Trail. This is both directions. Of course, we are still busy for Glenmore both directions as well, and that includes southbound McLeod, making your way from Anderson through to James McKevitt Road. We are seeing those backups for Canyon Meadows Drive, both directions trying to connect onto McLeod Trail, so do expect delays there. Now, downtown, still quite busy for all feeder routes in and out of the core. Westbound McKnight, also still seeing heavy delays. For eastbound 16th Avenue, you're seeing pockets of heavier volume from Deerfoot right through to 68th Street. And of course, if you are making your way east out of the city, you are busy for eastbound Glenmore, northbound Deerfoot, and of course QE2 busy up to the Balzac overpass, and westbound Highway 1A, you're backed up from Stony, making your way towards 12 Mount Cooley Road. Now, if there's any other issues you do spot, though, you can pass those on at 403-291-0066. 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That is going to go towards the MS Society of Canada. No appointment needed. Here is your weather forecast now with meteorologist Kevin Stanfield.
1: Our low falls to 0 degrees this evening under a clear sky and will maintain clear conditions heading into Wednesday. Plenty of sun with late evening showers possible. The high is 23 with a low of 6. And we maintain those above seasonal temperatures Thursday. Mainly sunny with a high of 19 and a low of 5. On Friday, we start relatively clear with increasing cloud throughout the day. Still, the high reaches 20 degrees with another overnight low of 6 degrees.
2: Right now in Calgary, it's 10 degrees and it's mainly sunny. 660 News Time, 523.
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1: The Rolling Stones have a new album coming out. Foreign Tongues will feature 14 new songs from the iconic band, including two singles, In the Stars and Rough and Twisted, both of which are out now. Look for the full album from Capitol Records on July 10th.
2: I'd like to be...
1: And speaking of the British invasion, Paul McCartney and Ringo Starr are teaming up for their first ever duo together. The former Beatles say their new song, Home to Us, is out on Friday.
3: If anybody asks, I'm not a writer. I work in a kitchen.
1: And Dominic Sessa takes on the role of Anthony Bourdain in the upcoming movie Tony, which is out with its first trailer. The film adapts part of Bourdain's book, Kitchen Confidential, as the young chef takes his first job in the kitchen. It also stars Antonio Banderas and Emilia Jones. Look for Tony in theaters this summer. Mike Dubusky, ABC News.
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9: The price for oil today down $4.15, $102.27 a barrel. TankerTrackers.com says one Iranian oil tanker may have slipped through the U.S. blockade. The U.S. and Iran still battling for control of the Strait of Hormuz, while the U.S. today insisted that the ceasefire is still in place. The U.S. also playing down any prospects for an active conflict with Iran, while the Iranian foreign minister says talks are making progress. Energy stocks still moving higher on Bay Street. The TSX, though, was lower for a third straight day, down 72 points, 33,566. It was all about Shopify. This stock saw its worst day in about a year. Shares down almost 16% after the company reported earnings. Now, the outlook implies slower growth and rising costs. Gold futures today higher by 0.7% to 4,567. And then Canada posted its first trade surplus in about 6 months, thanks to surging exports of gold and oil in March as the Iran war drove up uncertainty. Overall exports rose by 8.5%. On Wall Street, record closing highs for the S&P and the NASDAQ today. The NASDAQ, the best performer, up by 258 points, a pop of 1%. The S&P up by 58 points, and the Dow higher by 356. At the Business Center, I'm Chris McCusker.
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0: No forecast, Edmonton tonight, the low 2. Tomorrow, mainly sunny, 21. Red Deer tonight, clear. The low minus 3. Tomorrow, a mix of sun and cloud in 21. Banff and Canmore, minus 2 tonight. Tomorrow, sunshine in 18. Lethbridge, minus 3 tonight. Tomorrow, sunny in 22. Medicine Hat, the low minus 3 overnight tonight. Tomorrow, sunshine in 20. Fort McMurray, minus 4. Tomorrow, mix of sun and cloud in 13. And in Grand Prairie, northwestern Alberta, the low 3 tonight, warm tomorrow with a chance of showers, and 22 the high in Grand Prairie. 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
2: Good afternoon. It's Tuesday, May 5th. I'm Pete Curtis.
0: And I'm Mark Strachik. In Calgary, it's mainly sunny and 10. Here's what's making news right now.
3: New video evidence suggests personal information belonging to Jason Kenney was shown during a meeting tied to the data breach.
4: Would a police station downtown make a dent in crime in the city?
5: As mayor, public safety is my responsibility.
4: Not everyone is convinced that is the area council should be wading into.
6: Finding traffic slow going? Well, this one is for you. The city announcing changes to make your navigating around town feel smoother.
7: Could the federal government withhold health funding for Alberta?
8: Province is in violation of the act.
7: Alberta's Bill 11 is drawing more national attention, and legal experts are looking to the feds to take action.
9: The Toronto Maple Leafs win the NHL draft lottery. We'll tell you where the Flames are picking in sports at 45.
10: 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The Dow jumps by more than 350 points and Bay Street lower for a third session. 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
2: Traffic and weather together on the ones. In the traffic center, here's Michelle Yee.
11: Well, we are dealing with a collision eastbound Stony Trail at Deerfoot Trail in the southeast. This one currently tying up the right-hand lane. You are seeing heavy backups not only for eastbound Stony, but also for southbound Deerfoot Trail trying to connect onto eastbound Stony, so do expect delays. Of course, in the northwest, we also have an earlier collision eastbound Stony just approaching Beddington Trail. That has been off to the right-hand shoulder. Luckily, earlier delays have been easing off quite nicely, and we are moving well as you make your way through that stretch. Now, both directions of Deerfoot, still very busy. The same for Glenmore. Northbound Crowchild, you're still seeing 70 delays heading up the hill to 24th Avenue, and eastbound 16th Avenue still backed up from just before 36th Street as you try to make your way further east out of the city. But downtown, we are still quite backed up on all feeder routes, including eastbound 9th Avenue and then Memorial Drive around the downtown core, as well as westbound Bow Trail. You are also still seeing some heavier delays. Now, if there's any other issues that you do spot, you can pass those off at 403-291-0066. 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Leva Sleep, it's the better bed. Here's your weather forecast now with meteorologist Kevin Stanfield.
12: The ridge of high pressure arrives this evening. With clearer conditions, we'll drop to a low of 0 degrees, but maintain a sunny sky for much of the day Wednesday, only seeing that fade when we get to the late evening and run the risk for some showers. Northwest wind will hit 30 kilometers per hour, and a touch from that westerly component will get us to a high of 23 degrees with an overnight low of 6.
0: Right now it's 10 degrees. It's mainly sunny. 660 News Time, 5:32.
2: Alberta's opposition is demanding answers from Premier Danielle Smith over what it calls troubling new evidence in a major data breach investigation.
0: 660's Curtis Giroux explains in our top story.
3: NDP leader Nahed Nenshi says they obtained video from an April 16th Centurion Project meeting that appears to show senior UCP-linked individuals in attendance weeks before the government says it learned of the breach.
13: Because the Premier continues to claim that she found out about it on Twitter. That's her answer to everything. I read about it on social media. I found out immigration on Twitter. But what we know now from that video is that this is likely not true.
3: Nenshi alleges Take Back Alberta founder David Parker led training on a database tied to the improper use of voter information, using former Premier Jason Kenney as an example.
13: Separatists hate Jason Kenney. Jason Kenney already deals with threats all the time. And he exposed Jason Kenney's personal information and his home address in this meeting, and he was proud of it.
3: The NDP has turned the footage over to the RCMP and is questioning why neither police nor Elections Alberta were alerted sooner. And in a statement, the UCP accuses the NDP of playing politics and says it's awaiting the results of the investigations by Elections Alberta and the Mounties. I'm Curtis Giroux.
2: The UCP has since released a statement saying the party's president was not at the Centurion Project meeting and has not attended any events by the separatist group. They say the opposition leader is using a common name, calling his allegation a flat-out lie. However, earlier, the manager of communications for the UCP caucus stated, caucus staff regularly attend events of political interest, including the meeting in question. And at that meeting, the personal information of former Premier Jason Kenney was displayed in the video. He's now getting legal counsel to seek advice for potential legal action.
0: Well, a new downtown cop shop was a campaign promise from the mayor, but should council really be the ones making that call? Notice a motion that passed at executive committee today is likely to become a hot debate another day. 660's Andrea Montgomery reports.
4: It is a question of governance, jurisdiction, and how to manage crime and disorder downtown. Calgary Council Executive Committee today passing a notice of motion that was sponsored by 11 councillors to begin exploring the potential of building a new cop shop. The mayor ran on the idea.
14: We continue to hear from residents, from businesses, commuters, that having a greater presence, especially for preventative investments like visible police presence, but also for outreach teams, operations of some of our nonprofit partners, this is absolutely essential for our downtown.
4: But Councillor Jennifer Wyness says the whole thing raises a lot of questions.
15: And we don't want to go there. That is why we have a commission. If we look at the history, the city stood up a police commission because we did not want the mayor's office directing the police. And yet here we find ourselves today in a gray area where it was a campaign promise into a notice of motion into a gray area.
4: She also points out that the money could be better spent on more officers deployed to the area rather than brick and mortar. The motion passed regardless, and now admin will flush out what it could actually look like. I'm Andrea Montgomery.
2: A jury in Calgary is hearing from a man who was shot during a deadly roadside attack in Rocky View County. Matthew Andres told court today he was working near a rural road when two men pulled up and opened fire, demanding his truck keys while putting a gun to his head. Arthur Penner and Elijah Strawberry are charged with murder and attempted murder and have pleaded not guilty. Court has heard a second person who arrived on scene after Andres, Rocky View County employee Colin Huff, was shot dead.
0: Well, an update from Calgary Police on a stabbing this morning in the southwest community of Glamorgan. Police have now released a person of interest, adding they're still looking for a suspect. The victim, a man in his 50s, is reported to be in stable condition. More from 660's Todd Kaufman.
16: CPS Sergeant Rich Wall says they responded to the scene just before 10 a.m.
17: Approximately 9:50 this morning, members of the CPS were called to the 100 block of Glacier Drive Southwest to reports of assault with a weapon. When members got here, they located a male with stab wounds, and he has been transported in a serious condition to a hospital. And we currently have one person in custody, and the investigation is ongoing.
16: Wall says the person in custody is a female. The CPS General Investigation Unit has taken over the case. Detectives and forensic investigators have been examining the scene. Police say they do not know the relationship between the suspect and victim and have interviewed a number of witnesses, including a cab driver. Police also say the main scene is outside the home. I'm Todd Kaufman.
2: If you find Calgary traffic to be a white-knuckle kind of experience at times, here's something for you. The city is updating a primary traffic tool. 660's Darren Rathwell has more.
6: Time for another busy construction season. Calgary City Hall looking help with navigating around town, updating the Plan Your Trip tool on the city's website. The idea at the forefront, knowing the lay of the land before you head off. Reporter Jaden Wozni with City News sums up what the website page or hub offers.
18: Real-time updates on things like road construction, incidents, and other traffic delays across the city.
6: Other services on the app include the ability to find parking spaces and report traffic problems. The city says the updates to the tool make for clearer information, including a more connected traffic map. And the city says the changes should help make any delays you run into feel more manageable. I'm Darren Rathwell.
0: Well, doctors, lawyers, and members of the Canadian Health Coalition are on Parliament Hill today, raising concerns over Alberta's Bill 11, a dual practice model that allows doctors in our province to work in both public and private health care systems. Here's 660's Shilpa Downton.
7: This isn't the first time health advocates have looked to the feds for intervention on Bill 11, but now lawyers are joining the conversation. Emma Phillips with Goldblatt Partners says the bill breaks federal health care law And she's calling Bill 11 the most extensive privatization of insured health care since the Canada Health Act was passed in 1984.
8: The real question is,

0: is whether the federal government will now take the steps that are mandated by the Canada Health Act where a province is in violation of the Act, and that is to deduct cash transfer payments to the violating province, in this case, Alberta.
1: Alberta is set to receive more than $7 billion in federal health transfers next year. And while the feds hold the authority to reduce payments, Ottawa hasn't stated whether enforcement action is coming. I'm Shilpa Downton.
2: The results from this spring's Quality of Life survey are in, and 76% of Calgarians rate their quality of life as good. While only 7% say their quality of life in the city is poor, that number has declined from previous years. The mayor had this to say about it.
3: For us to continue to increase those numbers of on trust is going to really hinge on all of us as elected officials doing the work to engage the community earlier and showing them how that feedback is being reflected in the decisions that we're making.
2: The quality of life rating in the spring survey has gone up and down through the years, but the long-term trend is high overall here in Calgary. Time for the 660 News gas price tracker. According to GasBuddy.com, the lowest price in the city right now is $167.9 a liter. The range for the top 10 lowest prices is 6 cents, from $167.9 to $173.9. We have a collision on Stoney Trail. Traffic and weather together in 60 seconds. 660 News time, 540.
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2: It's 5:41 and time to check out traffic and weather together on the ones. In the traffic center with your ride home, here's Michelle.
9: Well, we are actually going to start on southbound Yerba Trail and just on the Glenmore Trail off-ramp. Right when you're merging onto Glenmore, we've been dealing with a stalled vehicle. Now, the better news is tow truck already unseen, and it looks like it's just about to clear away. But southbound Deerfoot, you are backed up from Pagan, especially in that right-hand lane for the exit lane for Glenmore, and westbound Glenmore backed up to 18th Street as you try to make your way through. Eastbound Glenmore, you're still seeing some delays approaching Deerfoot, and once again as you make your way to Stoney Trail in the southeast. Now, eastbound Stoney, we do have a collision at Deerfoot Trail in the southeast. The right-hand lane is currently blocked off, so you have delays for eastbound Stoney, also for southbound Deerfoot Trail trying to merge onto eastbound Stoney, so do expect delays as you make your way through this stretch. Of course, southbound McLeod, still very busy making your way to James McKevitt Road, and then westbound and eastbound Canyon Meadows Drive, you're also heavily backed up trying to connect onto McLeod Trail. Now, in the northwest, right by Market Mall, we have a new collision at Shaganappy Trail and 32nd Avenue Northwest. This one affecting the intersection, so it's slow in all directions there. Northbound Crowchild, you are still busy. Still seeing delays for northbound Deerfoot, westbound McKnight, as well as the downtown core. Now, if you do see any other problems, though, slowing you down, you can pass those off at 403-291-0066. You can visit Mr. Lube Plus Tires from May 8th to 10th, and $2 from every oil change is going to go towards the MS Society of Canada. No appointment needed. Here is your weather forecast now with meteorologist Kevin Stanfield.
10: It's sunny on Wednesday with a chance for some late evening showers, which could roll into early Thursday morning. For Wednesday proper, the high hits 23 degrees with northwest wind. The low drops off to 6. And on Thursday, mainly sunny. North-northwesterly gusts could briefly pop up to 50 kilometers per hour as the high gets to 19. Your low drops to 0 degrees.
2: Right now in Calgary, mainly sunny and 10 degrees. Coming up, the NHL Draft Lottery, where the Flames finish. And as well as Wildland Avalanche in the lone game on tonight's Stanley Cup playoff schedule. Sandra has sports in about 2 minutes. And in 60 seconds, the latest headlines. 660 News Time, 5:43.
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2: It's mainly sunny and 10 degrees in downtown Calgary. Here's what's making news right now. NDP opposition leader Nahed Nanshi now demanding answers from the UCP over the leaked electors list to the separatist party, the Centurion Project. And she claims the party's president was at the meeting where the voters list was displayed on screen. The UCP denies the allegation, calling it a flat-out lie. And she also says the personal information of former Premier Jason Kenney was displayed in that presentation. For his part, Kenney says he's now seeking legal counsel. Executive Committee at City Hall today voting to move forward with a notice of motion to reestablish a police station in the downtown core. The move authorizes administration to explore the idea further. Mayor Farkas campaigned on the idea, but not all councillors are on board. Jennifer Wyness has qualms, noting police commission was created for an element of separation between police and the mayor's office. She adds the money could be better spent on more officers instead of brick and mortar. 660 News Time, 5:45. Now, 660 Sports from Sportsnet 960. Sandra's here, and what's new?
14: Nothing. It's sunny outside.
2: Oh,
14: what is
2: yes, it?
14: It
2: is, yes.
14: 11 degrees?
2: Well, it's sunny in Toronto, we know
14: yes,
2: that.
14: Yes, it is. Yes. Perfect segue, Pete, because...
2: Don't worry, we'll draft Alexander Daigh or someone of that ilk.
14: Well, listen, you spoiled the news because this is what happened not too long ago.
15: The number 12, the Toronto Maple Leafs, have won the NHL draft lottery, and Matt Sundin is smiling ear to ear.
14: Yeah, the Maple Leafs getting top spot. They only had an 8.5% chance of landing number one. So that's where they are. Unfortunately, the Flames do drop. They will be picking sixth in the upcoming draft. But as they say, misery loves company sometimes. And the Flames not the only Canadian franchise to drop as for the Canucks, that's a tough pill to swallow. They actually had the greatest odds to take that first overall selection, and they fell to third. The Jets to eighth. San Jose, the rich get richer. They move up to second. So that's in the books, and now our attention focuses on the Stanley Cup playoffs. Meeting two between the Avalanche and the Wild. It goes at the top of the hour on Sportsnet. Curious, will we have another barn burner? Because, of course, they combined for 15 goals in their opener. In the NBA postseason, a pair of round two game ones. The Pistons up 32-17 after one on the Cavaliers. Later, the Thunder welcome the Lakers. And a road series continues for the Blue Jays in Tampa Bay. Toronto up 2-1 in the fourth. On Sportsnet 1 if you want to tune in. 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

0: Republican lawmakers are looking at spending $1 billion on security upgrades at the White House tied to the construction of President Trump's ballroom. ABC News national correspondent Stephen Portnoy has more from Washington.
1: The president has insisted the $400 million ballroom would be funded privately. But Senate Republicans now propose to put $1 billion in taxpayer dollars toward the project for its security enhancements. In court filings, the administration has said those upgrades would include bomb shelters, a hospital, top-secret military installations, missile-resistant steel columns, drone-proof ceilings, and blast-proof glass. Republicans now aim to add the money to a measure that would provide 3 years of funding for ICE and the Border Patrol, using a procedure that Senate Democrats can't block with a filibuster. Stephen Portnoy, ABC News, Washington.
0: Meantime, Trump has another target on his retribution list.
2: The Justice Department is seeking the names of every person who worked in the 2020 election in Georgia's Fulton County, a Democratic stronghold President Trump has long accused of widespread voter fraud he says cost him victory against Joe Biden in the state. This follows the FBI's January seizure of ballots and documents from the county. Lawyers for the county filed a motion Monday to quash a grand jury subpoena requesting the information, arguing the subpoena is meant to target the Republican president's political opponents and is overly broad. Trump still insists the 2020 election was stolen, even though judges and his own attorney general concluded otherwise. I'm Julie Walker.
0: Coming up in 60 seconds, traffic and weather together on the ones. And ahead of the market minute at 56, the Rolling Stones released their first album in 1964. They have another one coming out in 2 months. 660 News Time, 550.
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1: It's 5:51 and time to check out the afternoon commutes. In the traffic center, here's Michelle Yee.
2: Well, southbound River Trail on the Glenmore Trail on ramp. We were dealing with a stalled vehicle. That's all cleared out for you. Do keep in mind, southbound River Trail, you're still seeing some slower moving traffic between Pagan Trail and, of course, Stoney Trail in the southeast. Eastbound Stoney Trail, though, at Deerfoot Trail southeast. We still have a collision in the right-hand lane. Now, emergency crews have been moving every vehicle into the right-hand shoulder, but you are still seeing some very heavy backups as you make your way through this stretch. Now, westbound Canyon Meadows Drive, we also have a new collision. This is at Lake Fraser Drive just before McLeod Trail. And southbound McLeod, you're still backed up from Anderson as you make your way towards James McKevitt Road. That is construction with the reduced lanes that is slowing you down through that stretch. Now, eastbound, westbound Glenmore Trail, delays are easing off nicely. Much the same for Crowchild. In the northwest, though, we do have a collision at 32nd Avenue and Shaganappy Trail. This is right by Market Mall. So that one affecting the intersection as you make your way through. But volume's been easing off nicely for northbound Deerfoot. Westbound McKnight still busy making your way to Center Street. And eastbound 16th Avenue, you're just a little slow as you make your way past Stoney Trail in downtown, continuing to clear out nicely. Now, if there are any other problems you do spot, you can always pass those off at 403-291-0066. Let's take a look at your weather forecast with meteorologist Kevin Stanfield.
3: Our low falls to 0 degrees this evening under a clear sky and will maintain clear conditions heading into Wednesday. Plenty of sun with late evening showers possible. The high is 23 with a low of 6. And we maintain those above seasonal temperatures Thursday, mainly sunny with a high of 19 and a low of 5. On Friday, we start relatively clear with increasing cloud throughout the day. Still, the high reaches 20 degrees with another overnight low of 6 degrees.
1: Right now in Calgary, mainly sunny and 10 degrees. Well, more than six decades after their first release, the Rolling Stones continue to create new music. The iconic rock and roll band released two new songs online today as they promote the release of their upcoming album, Foreign Tongues. It will feature collaborations with stars like Paul McCartney, Steve Winwood, Robert Smith of The Cure, and Chad Smith from the Red Hot Chili Peppers. The new album is slated for release on July 10th. 6:60 News Time, 5:54. Broadway musicals The Lost Boys and Schmigadoon lead the Tony Award nominations with 12. 6:60's Eva Fragiscatos has the details.
4: The best musical nominees are The Lost Boys, the Lorne Michaels-produced Schmigadoon, Two Strangers Carry a Cake Across New York, and the parody of James Cameron's Titanic using Celine Dion's hits, Titanic. Tony Award winner Darren Criss and Tony nominee Uzo Aduba announced the nominees.
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4: 96-year-old actress June Squibb was nominated for her role in Marjorie Prime and is now the oldest Tony Award nominee ever. Rose Byrne was nominated for her role in the play Fallen Angels, joining a group of actors who have been nominated for both an Oscar and a Tony in the same year. Other nominees include Nathan Lane, John Lithgow, Stephanie Hsu, and Daniel Radcliffe. The 79th Tony Awards take place June 7th and will be hosted by Pink. I'm Eva Fragiscatos.
1: Well, an old tradition is making a comeback. Pen pals. The AP's Lisa Dwyer has more.
6: Once thought of as a lost art, there are still pen pals 40 years later, with some even making the trek to meet in person. Various groups are still promoting the idea of connecting with someone in another country or place in writing.
7: I think most people would say that it feels much more personal.
6: Psychology professor at Northeastern University, Lori Kramer, says sending and receiving handwritten letters creates a special bond.
7: And they're showing a caring for you that just may not come across in an email or a text.
6: More than 15,000 people signed up for a pen pal program created by a writer for The New Yorker during the COVID-19 pandemic. Digitally, the app slowly has 10 million users. Communications professor at Kingsborough Community College, Gordon Alley Young.
8: And it's building a connection. It's building relationships.
6: I'm Lisa Dwyer.
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1: Callum, I have at least four mothers.
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0: 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Time now for the Market Minute. Here's Chris McCusker.
5: A report says Honda is going to freeze plans to build an electric vehicle plant in Canada. The idea put on hold about a year ago, but Nikkei now reports it will indefinitely suspend the project because market conditions are not likely to improve in the short term. That is to say, EV sales are slow. An official decision has not been made yet. The TSX lowered today for a third day. It was down 72 points, 33,566. Now, shares in Keyera saw the biggest one-day drop in 5 years after regulators announced plans to challenge its proposed acquisition of Plains All-American Pipeline. The Competition Bureau says the proposed transaction is likely to harm competition in the Alberta hub for natural gas liquids processing and storage. So the case now goes before a tribunal. Keyera says it remains committed to completing the deal. The stock on Bay Street today down by about 7%. Oil pulled back from a four-year high as things settled, at least for the moment, between the U.S. and Iran. Oil down $4.15 to $102.27 a barrel. And then gold providing some support to Bay Street, higher by 0.7% to $4,567. On Wall Street, record highs for the S&P and the NASDAQ again today. The NASDAQ up by 258, the S&P higher by 58 points, the Dow up by 356. At the Business Center, I'm Chris McCusker.
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9: 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It's Tuesday, May 5th. I'm Mark Strachick.
0: And I'm Pete Curtis. In Calgary, mainly sunny and 10 degrees. Here's the breaking news right now.
10: The NDP is demanding